0: 1. Rays leading the Tigers 1-0 top of the 5th on an RBI single by Johnny DeLuca. Yanner Diaz, solo home run. Dalton Varsho with an RBI single. That's given the Astros a 2-0 lead on the Yankees in the bottom of the 3rd inning. AL West leading Rangers and the AL Central leading White Sox are scoreless in the bottom of the 1st inning. Former NBA player Enes Kanter Freedom banned by the Chicago Sky from Wintrust Arena. He was removed from the building by security Sunday after being involved in a verbal altercation with a Sky player in the 3rd quarter. NFL Raiders coach Clint Kubiak didn't say much when asked about the severity of Ashton Gentry's injury. He simply said he's on the mend.
1: Hey, this is Rich Eisen. The legendary Bob Costas stops by to talk baseball, and we throw open the in-studio doors for the hilarious Adam Ray and get you caught up on everything NFL as well. That's Wednesday's Rich Eisen Show on Disney+, the ESPN app, and ESPN Radio.

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1: Why are you laughing, Ian Fitzsimmons?
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1: People are so creative. How do they come up with this?
2: So one of my favorites is this one group had a dude go and dress up as Harry Potter, and he had to go and collect at least 10 Halloween candies. He had to go trick-or-treating in August.
1: That's terrible. You're knocking on
2: doors. The guy's like 40 years old, right? He's dressed as Harry Potter with his wand and his hat, and he's going trick-or-treat.
1: I heard Mike Golick Jr. I heard him saying that he knew somebody in a fantasy league, and the punishment was that you take a laxative and you go into an escape room.
2: In other words, like, get ready for your colonoscopy tomorrow.
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1: What's happening in college sports might feel a little bit like a colonoscopy right now. Things are moving at lightning speed. At first, it was the Big Ten saying they're not interested in NFL players playing college football. And now it is the SEC. You're listening to Amber and Ian. We're presented to you by Progressive Insurance. Jonathan Zaslow's here.
3: Hey.
1: He's filling in for Ian tonight. Hello, Zaslow.
3: Hello.
1: You can find him at Zaslow Show. You can find me at Amber W Sports. So the SEC has now come out directly against LSU. It said, forget about you, LSU, and Lane Kiffin, and the multiple players you have coming back from the NFL, and also a basketball player as well. Let's not forget about Will Wade in this equation. And SEC has said, we are passing a rule that none of this is going to go down. So here's what the SEC passed after a meeting with its conference leaders, with its AD and its commissioner. They all get together. It's a unanimous vote.
3: And this was, by the way, after just kind of like dipping its toe in the water yesterday.
1: Oh, this is after we got just the bad on you. We don't condone this. But then they didn't really condemn it.
3: It was a soft launch yesterday.
1: Yeah, it was a soft launch. You're right. It was a soft launch relationship on the gram.
3: It means nothing.
1: Right.
3: Let's see what kind of reaction it gets.
1: Yeah, and the reaction was sort of like, well, that was a nothing burger. And so then the SEC saw what the Big Ten did, and all of a sudden the Big Ten was getting all this press coverage about how great the Big Ten was. Big Ten has integrity. Meanwhile, I don't know what college football players were actually going back to these Big Ten schools. I don't have that information. Don't forget, this doesn't apply to every NFL player in the world or every NFL player getting cut by these teams. Obviously, it only applies to a very specific group of athletes that are trying to get their fifth year of eligibility, who graduated this past May and played 4 years in college. And the reason that we keep talking about college football in this equation is because that's why it's 1 week away. But this ain't just college football by any means. There's athletes all over the place in all sorts of sports that have filed lawsuits about this exact thing. But we have to rush over these institutions and over these conferences to go ahead and issue these statements and now make these actual rules, because we are right up against college football season. So here's what the SEC did today. After soft launching yesterday, they have hard launched today. SEC institutions are not permitted to have an athlete on its roster who has previously declared for the NFL, NBA, or WNBA draft and didn't appropriately withdraw.
3: Okay.
1: Signed a contract with an NFL or other pro football league, NBA, G League, WNBA, or affiliate.
3: Okay.
1: Or been listed on an NFL, G League, or WNBA roster.
3: Okay.
1: And then it goes on to say the commissioner is authorized to enforce this expectation with penalties against member institutions.
3: All right. So what does that mean? What does that mean in a situation like has happened at LSU now? Because you got the kid, Daquan Wright, who, you know, cleared waivers from Cleveland, and he's presumably going to join LSU. And Lane Kiffin spoke about it yesterday that, you know, hey, this isn't kid's fault. He's allowed to get recruited. We're going to recruit best players. So Does this end that? Like, that's a no-go now?
1: Well, effectively, the SEC now has the power to punish LSU if they move forward with that plan. It's not just Daquan, right? They also had a D-end, I believe, who also played under Kiffin at Ole Miss, who got cut by the Saints, who was planning to come back to LSU. So for them, it right now affects multiple football players. And again, there's the basketball player as well and other sports that are involved in this thing. But for LSU specifically, yes, those two football players right now, according to now the SEC rules, are not supposed to play for LSU. Now, what do I do if I'm those football players? I'm immediately running to court, and now I'm trying to sue the SEC, and that's what's going to happen. We're about to have all four power conferences probably pass a very similar rule. It's not just going to be the Big Ten and the SEC. The Big 12 is meeting tomorrow. The athletic directors of the Big 12.
3: And the NCAA is just sitting around watching, doing nothing. Just chill.
1: Well, the NCAA can't do anything. I mean, the NCAA has been sued in Louisiana, and right now there's an injunction in place against the NCAA. That lawsuit is just the NCAA. So a lot of people are confused. I'm seeing this all over the place where people think, well, how can the SEC do this when there's an injunction in place? Well, no, that case is just against the NCAA. It's not against the SEC. And so now you have to go file a separate case or try to get the SEC adjoined into that lawsuit. And that's a legal process. And what the SEC and the Big Ten know is that takes some time. And so now these kids are trying to run to court, or they will be within the next 24 hours trying to run to court because now they have to try to sue their conference. And again, college football season, Zaslow, is a week away. You and I, for College Football Campus Tour at ESPN Radio, we're going to be in Baton Rouge, Louisiana.
3: I want to see Daquan Wright. I'm not going to get to see the star tight end for LSU, possibly.
1: Wright now has like 10 days to try to sue the SEC and get the court to take notice of it and get an injunction in the immediacy. And he also has to spend his money doing that on the lawyers, because the lawyers are about to be making even more money.
3: Lawyers love money.
1: Oh, lawyers, all right, slow down. Money. We all love money. All right.
3: Love money.
1: Lane Kiffin, he spoke yesterday. He spoke again today. This feels like Lane Kiffin, in hindsight, campaigning for the SEC not to do what the SEC just did. This was Lane Kiffin earlier today, before the SEC passed this new rule, on the Pat McAfee Show.
4: Over 100 athletes in multiple sports were cleared and said, you can go play whether you signed pro contracts or not, whether you participated in training camps or mini camps, you are allowed to play. And that is the court order. And so I think in that, as you think back to all the different court orders of great players that were granted, whether that was Diego Pavia or now Trinidad for a 6-year, you know, we followed all those. All court orders have been followed. So I think you're going to get in a really interesting situation if now, as a conference, you start to say, well, we're not going to follow this court order that's been issued. And we're going to say that these kids that the court says can go anywhere, we're going to say, no, you can't.
1: But they don't have to follow the court order, Lane, because they're not involved in that court case. And that's the power right now of being the conference. Now, what's interesting about this, Aslo, is the conferences so far have sort of used the NCAA as a buffer so that they're not the one that is always getting sued. But if the conferences are going to start taking these things in their own hand and making these rules, and especially if we see a super conference one day, that is now the institution that is going to get sued.
3: So a couple things here, Amber. When Lane Kiffin is talking about that this morning on McAfee, and then of course later on in the day we learned that the SEC is in fact, you know, joining ranks essentially with the Big Ten, you got to figure Lane Kiffin, he knew this was about to happen.
1: Yes,
3: right? Like, there's
1: it
3: no
1: feels
3: way
1: like campaigning from him for
3: yeah content. Yeah, like he's getting out in front of it a little yep. bit. He knows they're talking, he knows this might be about to be announced, like
1: probably why he went on McAfee.
3: Yeah, like he's definitely aware of that.

0: nuts. All right. That's the first thing that I would say. And the second thing is, how crazy is it that, I mean, you just go back and think of all the years that college football has been in existence, all right? And today, in the year 2026 of our Lord, you have college football coaches who are talking about court orders to allow players to play for them.
1: That's so good.
0: It's yes. Yeah, totally see, oh, me, okay. You know what? And I got a third thing. I got a third thing that I'm gonna add now. And the third thing is, I want everybody to make sure they are aware of what the rest of today's episode of Amber and Ian here on ESPN Radio is going to sound like. And it is going to sound like a woman who is having the best time. All right, the best time, because she gets to talk wall to wall now about law, about lawyer stuff, and mixing in, she's mixing in her two favorite things. That's the law and football. And that's going, those are going to collide. That's a collision course that's happening now over the next couple hours here. Just prepare yourself for someone who sounds tickled to death to be able to talk about this.
1: Sex is cool and all, but have you ever seen every show lead with sports law stuff?
0: That's right.
1: It's so good. And college football stuff, nonetheless. When you and I also do a college football traveling show together that kicks off in a week, it is so good. All my worlds colliding. But that might not be how everybody feels. There's a lot of frustration, obviously, right now in the landscape across college sports. So we will stick with this theme. 888-SAY-ESPN if you want to chime into the conversation here on Amber and Ian with Zaslow filling in. 888-729-3776. Coming up next, though, we are in the midst of our ESPN and Radio Two-a-Days. We are going to dive into America's team. 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
1: This is Todd Archer with the Cowboys. Can the Dallas defense be better than it was in 2025? The easy answer is yes, because it would be impossible for it to be worse. But the defense has been revamped in both personnel and scheme by new coordinator Christian Parker. There are potentially up to 14 new contributors from last year's opening day. Quinnen Williams and Kenny Clark have had their first full offseason with the Cowboys. They added pass rushers Rashawn Gary and Von Miller. They made moves in free agency with safety Jalen Thompson and corner Kobe Durant. And they added through the draft, notably with Caleb Downs with the number 11 overall pick. The questions still need to be answered when the games are real, but there is real optimism regarding the Cowboys' defense in 2026.
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2: Here you come again. Just when I...
3: Oh, Dolly, we haven't even mentioned Dolly. We'll get to that later. Dolly Parton, RIP, absolute legend. But let's talk about a legendary team in the Dallas Cowboys, certainly a legendary franchise. We're in the midst of our ESPN Radio Two-A-Days here on Amber and Ian. Jonathan Zaslow is here. He's filling in for Ian tonight. The Cowboys don't get enough attention, Zaz, so let's give them a little bit of attention. And for that, we bring in Isaiah Standback, Talkin' Cowboys podcast. Of course, you can catch him on Good Morning Football on NFL Network. And Isaiah, thanks for hopping on with us. We just heard it there on the in the open. Christian Parker, he takes over this defense, 34 years old, thought of as a young, sort of brilliant, innovative mind, even though he doesn't have that coordinator experience. What have you noticed so far from him and his staff? I think there's 9 coaching changes on that side of the ball.
4: Well, the number one thing that you have to talk about when referencing Coach Parker is his confidence. He's somebody who's not lacking confidence at all. He knows exactly who he is. He knows what system he comes from, and he knows the system that he wants to instill. The coaches that he brought underneath his umbrella are all about one thing, and that's just literally coaching. That's one thing that we kind of assume takes place when you get to the NFL level. But honestly, at the position level, it really isn't as effective as it should be. And these guys are really coming in with a point of emphasis of ensuring that everybody gets taught, everybody gets developed. Just because they're professional athletes doesn't mean that they should stop learning and growing. And that's exactly the responsibility that these guys are coming in and taking on. So there's an aura about him and his staff, and it's been impactful so far.
5: Isaiah, is it eerie at all how calm and organized the Dallas Cowboys seem to be this preseason and training camp?
4: Man, it's a relief. I can tell you that much from covering these guys over the last 6 years. You know, we've seen, you know, drafts come and go. We've seen, you know, free agent acquisitions, trades. We've seen all the drama. We've seen everything. This is how you would hope that an organization would move, is allowing these guys to have consistency, is allowing these guys to have focus, to not have to worry about all the circus that comes around the team. There's already going to be enough of a circus that revolves around the star, some warranted, some unwarranted, but all, you know, going all to the favor of building the brand. But as much calm and consistency as you can establish within a locker room, the better our team is going to be. And now, obviously, back-to-back years with Coach Schottenheimer, majority of the offense is returning. You make a couple of additions there, and then you bring an entirely new defensive coordinator and staff with acquisitions that are all pointing in the direction that you're really trying to go get this thing. It's inspiring and it's encouraging for a lot of these guys in the locker room.
3: One of the reasons that it has been a calm offseason, though, in training camp for the Cowboys is largely because George Pickens decided to just play on the tag, and he didn't cause a lot of drama when they ended up in a contract dispute, unlike we've seen in years past from other players. So I'm curious to know, because I've also heard his role is going to be expanded in this offense. Obviously, it is a contract year for him. How is he looking, Isaiah, and do you think he's going to have an extra chip on his shoulder to prove something?
4: You know, George Pickens doesn't come across as somebody who feels as if he has to prove anything. I think that he's somebody who feels as if he's been mistitled. You know, people have always labeled him as a troublemaker, as somebody who was unemotionally intelligent or whatever it might be, right? Sporadic. That's not him. And I don't think that he's coming out this season trying to prove people wrong. He's just being himself. He really is one of the key heartbeats on the offensive side of the ball. When you see him go out to practice, he's the energy buff. He's the guy everybody's rallying around. He's the one that everybody's laughing, cracking jokes with. And that's just him being his natural self. That's not any asserted effort. That's just George. So when he takes the mature step to go ahead and sign the franchise tag, he understood that there's still this stigma revolving around him and his name because of his history with the Steelers. But that's slowly going away. And if he can follow up this season with even what he did last year or even remotely close to it, then he's not concerned about a payday. It's going to hit.
5: Isaiah, tell us a little bit about what you're hearing or seeing about the rookie Caleb Downs.
4: Caleb Downs, he is just imagine Christian Parker in player form. That's exactly who Caleb Downs is. He's somebody who's very confident. He's eager to learn at all times. You see him before practice. You see him during practice working with Christian Parker and the rest of the secondary coaches. You see him after practice. You know, sometimes you get these rookies that come in and, hey, maybe the first week of training camp, these guys are staying after because they've heard that, you know, if you stay after practice and talk to the coaches, that's a good thing. It looks good and it's good for you. And then that kind of fades away to the background and they go back to what they used to do maybe in college. Not Caleb Downs. Caleb Downs is after practice until the security blows the whistle and tells him to go inside the locker room until he has to leave the field. He's learning. He's working with veterans. He's working with the receivers, trying to learn anything that he possibly can. He's like a computer that literally just downloads the moves. Something happens to him. If he loses, he downloads it, he analyzes it, and then he makes sure that it doesn't happen again. So he's always evolving, always getting better, and that's why this young man is going to be one of the better defensive backs in this league.
3: You can check out Isaiah Standback on the Talkin' Cowboys podcast. Also, of course, you can see him on Good Morning Football. Dak, last year, Isaiah had his second best, statistically speaking, year in the NFL, and it was under year one for Schottenheimer. So what does that marriage in their sophomore season together look like this year? What changes or steps forward, if any, do you expect to see?
4: Yeah, I just think that it's going to be just another evolution of the offense. I mean, I think there's this assumption that the offense is going to return to its glory from last year, and I would like to press the brakes a little bit on that because this is the NFL, and just because you have majority of your staff coming back, majority of your roster coming back on that side of the ball, it's not as easy as you would believe just to run it back. People are familiar with your schemes. People are familiar with your concepts, your blocking schemes, all those things. So coach and Dak are both going to have to continue to evolve on a week-in and week-out basis, but I would be remiss to say that he's probably more confident, obviously, running the same system, having the same language. So you can expect him to take steps forward, but it's just as easy as showing up and playing ball.
3: You can find the Talkin' Cowboys podcast available wherever podcasts are available. Thanks, Isaiah. We appreciate your time.
4: I appreciate y'all. Thank you.
3: I think the Cowboys are going to be good this year, Zaslow.
5: I think the Cowboys are going to be good, too, but I also think that NFC East is
3: very unpredictable.
5: I think it's very up for grabs. And I say that including, not that I think the New York Giants are going to win the division, but
3: You're so high on the Giants.
5: No, I'm not expecting this huge leap. It's relative, right? Like, I don't think the Giants are going to win the division. I don't even think the Giants are going to compete for the division, but I think the Giants are going to be a much improved team. I think the Giants are going to look like a serious team this year because they have a serious coach. Mm-hmm. And I think they're going to be in the mix. And I think that makes it a really competitive division.
3: Yeah. I think that they're going to be an interesting team to watch. I don't think that right now they're Cowboys or Eagles level at all. Certainly, I think it's still those two teams competing for the top of that division. But I think Dallas is going to be right there neck and neck because I think Dallas is really going to be.
5: I love when Dallas is good. I do. I know it's easy to hate them. They're super polarizing. I like when Dallas is good.
3: Yeah.
5: I think it'd be fun if Dallas were good and Dallas is able to win some playoff games. I think that's fun.
3: The Fantasy Football Marathon wraps up tonight at 11 p.m. Eastern. Head over to ESPN and the ESPN app now for programming to get you ready for your fantasy draft. ESPN Fantasy Football is now the official game of the NFL. 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Coming up next, plenty more here on Amber and Ian with Zaslow filling in for Ian tonight. The SEC made a big statement today.
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1: I'm Christine Lisi. Breaking news, much like the Big Ten announced earlier today that it won't allow football players with pro contracts to return to play at any of its schools, the SEC announced it has a new policy. No SEC institution can have an athlete on its roster who previously declared for the NFL, NBA, or WNBA draft and did not appropriately withdraw, signed a pro contract, or has been listed on a professional roster. The commissioner can enforce penalties against schools that violate the policy. Big 12 athletic director is going to meet again tomorrow. They're expected to land in a place similar to that of the SEC and Big Ten on football athletes returning to school. ACC Commissioner Jim Phillips told ESPN his conference plans to discuss the topic this week as well. Major League Baseball, Dodgers trying to run their winning streak to 7, have Tyler Glasnow back on the hill tonight in Atlanta. He's been out since May 6th with a back issue. He's given up 3 runs on 4 hits, 6 strikeouts so far. Braves and Dodgers tied at 3, bottom of the 4th inning. Luis Lara RBI single has given the Brewers a 1-0 lead on the Mets top of the 5th. Red Sox and Marlins tied at 2, bottom of the 6th inning, two home runs for Mickey Gasper. Tigers leading the Rays 1-0 top of the 7th. Max Clark's got a 2-run homer. Yankees have taken a 3-2 lead on the Astros in the top of the 5th. Cody Bellinger with a 3-run homer. White Sox a 6-run bottom of the 1st against Jacob deGrom. They're up 6-1 on the Rangers in the top of the 5th inning. Former NBA player Enes Kanter Freedom banned by the Chicago Sky from Wintrust Arena. He was removed from the building by security Sunday after being involved in a verbal altercation with Sky point guard Natasha Cloud late in the 3rd quarter.
2: Hey, it's Rochelle Smallman, and coming up Wednesday, we continue to get you ready for the 2026 season as we go 2-a-days with the Eagles. No A.J. Brown, so what should we expect from Jalen Hurts? We'll talk about it on Unsportsmanlike, 6 a.m. Eastern, right here on ESPN Radio, ESPN2, and ESPN.

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1: Come on, Zaslow, sing it.
2: I gotta tell you, I found it rather delightful, all of the nice things and outpouring of praise over the last few hours since the news of Dolly Parton's passing. Everyone has really nice things to say, and I found it sweet. I mean, obviously, it's sad. She was 80 years old. She lived a very full life.
1: Very full life.
2: That's how I look at it when you're around that long. She lived a really full life. So rather than, be sad about it, I like hearing all the really nice. Like, I saw Eminem post this really sweet tribute to Dolly Parton, and
1: I'm under the impression that she was an incredibly sweet lady.
2: Seems like it. Yeah, really seems like
1: it. And very well respected and very kind to other artists. And I don't think that her ego ever got the best of her, even though she, was always very out there and vocal and knew how famous she was. And she used her fame in all the right ways. She was incredibly philanthropic. She gave away something like 350 million children's books in her time. Plus, she has other charities and organizations she's always been part of and supported. She's donated tons of money over the years. She's also done really cool things. I mean, she has a theme park, she has like all of Dolly's world and the cool things that she's built. And she's got such a hell of a story, Dolly Parton. She grew up with 12 kids in a 40-foot trailer in a trailer park in Tennessee. And that's how Dolly Parton grew up. No money, all of them living in the same room, sleeping in the same room in this trailer. And she quite literally went from rags to riches. She went from that to the penthouse, as successful as you can get, famous, never had any of her own children, obviously still has a huge family because a lot of her siblings had kids and all of that. Never married her partner, but they were together for decades and decades, I think since she was like 20. So lifelong partner, all that sort of stuff. So just a really cool story, a wonderful woman, an absolute legend and icon. And as Zaslow knows, because he knows country music so well, such an icon there in that industry as well. Also iconic is what's happening right now in college sports. You're listening to Amber and Ian. We're presented to you by Progressive Insurance. Zaslow's filling in for Ian tonight. So the landscape of college sports, we know, is changing rapidly. Right now, it is moving at lightning speed because college football, it's a week away that we're going to get things kicked off. And for us on college football campus tour in Baton Rouge, Louisiana, next weekend. And right now there's multiple players who spent some time on NFL teams coming back to LSU to play football in a week. And now they're not going to be allowed because the SEC today, this afternoon, passed in its bylaws a new rule that's saying you can't do that if you went and spent time on a professional team. And this doesn't just apply to football. They also made it apply to basketball, the WNBA as well. Well, the Big Ten had already done this yesterday. The Big Ten got ahead of the SEC. We know it's always a Big Ten SEC showdown, Zaslow. And the Big Ten beat them to this race. So yesterday, the Big Ten had issued a rule banning the

0: this exact thing. Here's what their rule says. The specific language, the people who are banned are underclassmen who've declared for the NFL draft and did not withdraw.
1: So it's just declaring.
0: Just declaring. Any football player. Now, if you declare and then withdraw from that declaration, then you're, I think, in the clear. But if you declare and you forget to withdraw and you don't get drafted, you're screwed. Any football player who signed a contract with a pro sports league. Pro sports league here is all-encompassing, obviously. They're trying to make sure that language doesn't just apply to the NFL. Anyone who is officially on a professional roster. So even if you didn't sign your contract, if you ever spent time on a professional roster. And the Big Ten confirms that a head coach would get suspended for half of the season if they play an NFL player. Also, there'd be an institutional fine and punitive punishment.
1: It's pretty severe.
0: I mean, that's incredibly severe. It's similar to what the SEC did. The SEC didn't outlaw the coach suspension.
1: There's an aspect of this, what's gone on over the last 24 hours, that I kind of like, which is it feels like the adults in the room have decided, let's get our house in order. All right, like this is not sustainable. This is not okay. Let's have a little bit of integrity and let's make some rules here. All right, and so the Big Ten officially did it first yesterday, and then the SEC, who did a soft launch yesterday, they dipped a toe in the water. And they let the Big Ten be the real first one to come out and do something about it. Now, the SEC has done something about it. And now, apparently, tomorrow, the Big 12 is going to do something about it. So, after that, I guess
0: after
1: the ACC...
0: After that, everyone's enrolling at Clemson and FSU.
1: Yeah, maybe. Maybe the ACC is dragging their feet because they figure, hey, we're going to have all the spoils here. We're going to be able to do whatever we want. So,
0: Miami's about to be the big winner here. Are you sure that you're still against NFL players, if I put it in that context?
1: I mean, I'm very against it. If you try to make the NFL and you can't make the NFL, guess what? It's time to go get a job. Go get a job. Not, you don't get to go back and play more college football. You can go back to college if you want. Anyone can go back to college.
0: Well, you can also play on an NFL scout team.
1: Yeah, right.
0: Because you still can make, being on that team in the NFL, I think you still make $250,000.
1: Yeah, if you were on the practice squad for 18 weeks for an entire season, something like $300,000 that you would make.
0: A bleep ton of money when you're considering your, 6 months of the year. So there you go. You can easily do that and still make money. But here's the caveat.
1: But if not, obviously, get a job.
0: Well, $300,000, as good as that is for all the rest of the world and all the rest of us, $300,000 compared to the $3 million you could get at NIL at LSU or whatever it is, $1 million, whatever it is, that the Daquan Wrights of the world are getting.
1: Okay, so hold on a second.
0: That's why they're going back to college.
1: All right, so hold on a second. Now, I'm legitimately asking this. I don't have the answer to it. A player like Daquan Wright, you're telling me he's going to make something like $3 million?
0: I don't know that. I'm just throwing stuff out because I said $300,000, so I was making the millions work, just carrying the three over. I do not know that. I would think that would be high for a Daquan, right?
1: Because
0: I think he led the FBS in receptions as the fourth, not led them, but he was the fourth. He was a top five player in FBS receptions as a tight end last season. So this is a very good player that we're talking about.
1: Okay, because I would just venture to guess a player who is not going to make an NFL team, or it's looking like they're not going to make an NFL team. That guy's not going to be some big star in college where he's going to make a ton of NIL money for going back for a fifth year.
0: Well, first of all, there are, especially at the quarterback position, we know that. And now we're not seeing
1: different.
0: That. Now we're not seeing that.
1: Quarterback's different, but let me also add.
0: But that's interesting.
1: But let me also add, quarterback's different. There are plenty of fifth-year quarterbacks who are really good players.
0: Really good, who aren't going to make it in the NFL.
1: But you're not going to have a quarterback who's going back to college to play his fifth year and re-enroll in the school a week before the season opens. Like, that's right.
0: That would not be reasonable. That would be very difficult for that quarterback. But, yeah, I think with a player like Daquan Wright, he asked the Browns to waive him.
1: Yeah.
0: He asked for that.
1: I would assume because he felt he doesn't have a great chance of making the team. Because if you have a chance of making the team, you're going to stay.
0: I'm guessing, but I believe he's the only one that we've heard about that was asking for it. I think all these other ones that we're hearing about and talking about were getting cut. It wasn't
1: my guess also is Lane Kiffin told him, "Hey, listen, I got a spot for you here.
0: I think that's what happened.
1: Yeah.
0: And so, yeah, and we're and so yes, we're talking a lot of money.
1: You need to join us now. Like that's what happened.
0: Yeah, 888-SAY-ESPN. If you want to chime into the show, Justin has been patient. He's calling us from Tennessee. Hey, Justin, go ahead.
2: Hey, thanks for taking my call. We were talking about some of the things here just a minute ago. I'm concerned about the academic eligibility, and don't they have to be enrolled as a student to participate?
0: Yeah.
2: And isn't it a little late to enroll in college?
0: Yeah, well, and it's funny because, and thanks for the call, Justin, classes started at LSU this week. So they're already missing classes in order to go ahead and do this. And so now you have for the Daquan Wrights of the world, and it wasn't just him. There's a linebacker, I'm forgetting his name, who'd gotten cut by the Saints. He was also coming back to LSU to play football. So it was two players that were coming back to LSU to play football who had both played at Ole Miss under Lane Kiffin. Now both of them are sort of in no man's land because did they just re-enroll at LSU? And so you're missing, you know, the first few days of classes. And then are you enrolled the SEC just comes out and now they pass a rule that LSU can't even have? So now you're running to the court to try to sue the SEC and you're going to have to try to get an injunction there with the SEC. That's a process. And again, the first game, and the SEC knows that's a process, by the way. These conferences are very well aware that they're going to get sued, but also this is a long process. And so I think they're banking on that. But the first game is a week away in Baton Rouge. And to Justin's point, there is an academic component. I know we laugh at it. I know Matt Leinart was taking ballroom dancing his last year, so this isn't something that just started now. It's always been a bit of a laughable component to college football for these high-profile players who have NFL aspirations, but it is a thing.
1: I mean, did Lane Kiffin just screw this kid where, you know, he was still on an NFL roster. Maybe he wasn't going to make it. I don't know.
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9: This look is dedicated to you. Thank you. Thank you.
1: I don't know, but he was still on an NFL roster. He asked to be waived, clears waivers, transfer portal, wants to go to LSU now, and unless Lane Kiffin decides to go rogue, the SEC is not going to allow him to play.
0: Right. Well, it's an interesting, the Lane Kiffin angle of this is interesting. Boy, is that an unlikable athletic department at LSU.
1: Oh, I mean, Amber, between the football coach, the men's, Wade. And the women's basketball coach. Give me a break.
0: So let's stick with the Lane Kiffin conversation.
1: Monster.
0: It is. It really is. It is wild. 888-SAY-ESPN. John, I see you. Hang on for me. Coming up next, Lane Kiffin continues to look like the biggest villain in college football. Who do you blame more, Lane Kiffin, LSU, or the NCAA for creating this situation? We'll talk about it right here on ESPN Radio.
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1: Amber and Ian. Our sport is out of control when it comes to college football. 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
2: NFL. They're on a 90-man roster right now.
1: They're going, hey, if I'm on the practice squad, what can you pay me? 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

0: 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This is Dolly's best song.
1: I was going to say, this is Dolly. I didn't know.
0: Yeah, this is Dolly Parton. This is her best. R.I.P. to Dolly Parton, passed away at 80 years young. We heard that news today from her family. Her nephew announced it on her social media account. You're listening to Amber and Ian. Jonathan Zaslow is here. He's filling in for Ian tonight. At Zaslow Show is how you find him. At Amber W Sports is how you find me. We've been unpacking what's happening right now in college sports. The SEC today passed a rule that no former professional athletes, nobody who's gone to the NFL, ever been on an NFL roster. That also includes the NBA, the G League, the WNBA, and beyond. None of them can come back to college.
1: So they passed it unanimously. I wonder if going into the meeting, there was anyone who was going to, like, who was going to vote against it. And then once it's like, all right, 10, 11, 12, all right, I'm not going to be the one. I'm not going to be the one that stands in the way
0: of this. What was the LSU AD not in that room? Because you have two college football players or two NFL football players going back to the football team. You have a very high profile basketball player.
1: I mean, it was 16-0. Are there 16 teams in the SEC?
0: 16-0.
1: It was the voting was 16 yeah. nothing. Are there 16 teams?
0: It was the
1: teams?
0: ADs, right? It was all the ADs, it was as eight, I understand
1: I think it was
0: it.
1: ADs and presidents slash okay, chancellors.
0: So somebody was there representing LSU, right? I don't know.
1: Yeah,
0: we'll look that up.
1: So.
0: We will find out that information.
1: But that's 16 certainly... SEC teams or 16 teams in the SEC.
0: Yeah, but I don't know. Maybe it wasn't the actual athletic director, but the president would certainly still.
1: All right, but still, like that president, interest? Let's say it was the president for the SEC who's voting, that it's not the AD. At some point throughout this mess over the last few days, if the president felt this way, he would go to the AD and
0: right.
1: be like, yo, this is not what we're about here.
0: I don't know. But yeah, it passed unanimously, according to Pete Thamel. So that is the rule right now in the SEC. The Big Ten passed a very similar rule yesterday. There are now a lot of lawyers like Darren Heitner pointing out something. Darren Heitner is an NIL lawyer. He represents tons and tons of college athletes with all sorts of NIL matters. He tweeted out that, and this is, of course, his vantage point. Now, keep in mind, he represents athletes, right? But Darren's great. And he tweeted out the TRO in Louisiana.
1: Temporary restraining order for those that aren't in the business.
0: There, you're in the business, so you know. Yeah, the restraining order in Louisiana does not stop at the NCAA. He goes on to argue, because in the wording of the TRO in Louisiana, which is what is allowing these players that are part of that lawsuit to go back to college, because of this restraining order against the NCAA. That case is against the NCAA, not against the SEC. But Darren is saying that the wording in that temporary restraining order expressly reaches, quote, all persons acting in concert or participation with the NCAA. And so he goes on to argue that, of course, the SEC is acting in concert and participation with, because it's quite literally a conference that participates in the NCAA. And so then if you follow that logic stream, then you can go as far as saying, if a judge agrees with that in Louisiana, then that judge could find the NCAA in contempt of court.

0: because of what the SEC did today. And I've seen Pete Thamel also point that out.
1: Don't
0: and
1: you have going to go spend the night in jail if you're in contempt of court?
0: Sometimes, yes.
1: So who reps the NCAA?
0: It could also just cost you a lot of money.
1: I mean, is it like in hockey where you have a bench minor, so somebody's got to go serve it. They pick, you know, a guy who doesn't penalty kill. You go sit there for 2 minutes. Like, does the NCAA have to pick someone? Hey, listen, go spend the night in jail. I'm sorry, we're in contempt.
0: No, I'm not sure that that's how it would work here, but that would be amusing if that's how it did work. But certainly it can cost a lot of money, and obviously it can also make this entire process far more interesting. So again, that lawsuit is not against the SEC. That lawsuit is only against the NCAA. The argument on the other side of what Darren's saying is if you were a lawyer representing the SEC, you'd be saying we're not part of this lawsuit, we're not subject to this lawsuit, and that the Louisiana state court judge did not have the power or authority to prevent us from making our own laws under our bylaws that don't contradict with anything that we're in the power and rights to do because of some lawsuit that has nothing to do with us that we're not a party. And that would be the argument on the other side.
1: I think if the NCAA is found in contempt, the president of the NCAA, Charlie Baker, should have to spend a night in jail.
0: You want Charlie Baker in prison after all of this. Yeah. So that is the landscape of everything that's happening right now. 888-SAY-ESPN, if you want to chime into the conversation here on Amber and Ian. And it begs the question, who looks like they're more to blame here? LSU has certainly been made out to be the villain amongst all of this. And that's easy to do. Okay, Zazzle. But you do have to keep in mind, before these rules from the SEC and the Big Ten, because there will be lawsuits because of these rules. But before that, there were more than 18 eligibility lawsuits filed in 15 different states. It was 150 athletes that were being represented in state and federal courts across the United States. All athletes that are part of that 2022 entering class who graduated this past year, who were looking then for a fifth year of eligibility after playing 4 years in sports. So certainly not just an LSU thing, even though those became the most high profile of the student athletes that we keep talking about. So is it Lane Kiffin that is the villain here?
1: I think it's easy for people on the outside to point at Lane Kiffin because he's super controversial. And it's like, okay, of course Lane Kiffin is at the center of it. And of course Lane Kiffin's going to be the first coach to publicly come out and say, yeah, like somebody's going to recruit him, so might as well be us. I'm trying to, you know, get the best football players here at LSU. It's really easy to point the finger at at Lane Kiffin. But he just so happens to be the guy who was front and center.
0: Mm-hmm. Yeah, and also the most high profile of the coaches and the players that we're right now dealing with. 888 to ESPN. John has been very patient. John's calling us from Virginia. Hey, John, thanks for the call. Go ahead.
2: All right, thank y'all. I'm going to be very controversial on this one. I totally don't think there's nothing wrong with this process. I think college is supposed to prepare you for a job, and if you go and do this, you don't get that job, go back to college and make yourself better. If you say anybody that's making this incorrect, I would say it's the NFL, to be honest with you. Almost every other professional league has invested in a minor league system of some sort or development system. NFL is using college as their development system, so why can't you go back to your development system? I'm going to be out on that.
0: Thanks, John. I mean, he brings up a good point that the NFL uses college football as a development system. But also, we have seen guys go to the G League and then go back to college. I mean, that's a thing that's actively happening. So this isn't just a football thing. I want to be clear on that.
1: Right. The other major sports here in North America all have, you know, their version of minor leagues. But you can't even do it in football with it being such a violent sport. You can't lend your body to a developmental system to then go to. Like, I don't even think the NFL would want that. The NFL wouldn't want to waste your years of a healthy body in some developmental system.
0: Well, also, and right now they have a free one. So it works out pretty well for them. They don't have to be the ones paying these athletes in the developmental system. Coming up, your calls, we'll get to them right here on Amber and Ian with Zazzle filling in for Ian tonight.
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21: Hey, it's Matt Jones. 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

0: Center.
1: I'm Christine Lisi. The SEC joined the Big Ten in its unanimous opposition to athletes leaving the NFL and returning to college teams, passed a new conference rule that gives Commissioner Greg Sankey full authority to enforce it with penalties. The SEC went further than the Big Ten, though, also prohibiting anyone who previously declared for professional basketball from rejoining college athletics without appropriately withdrawing. Big 12 ADs are going to meet again tomorrow. They're expected to land in a place similar to that of the SEC and Big Ten on football athletes returning to school. Meantime, ACC Commissioner Jim Phillips told ESPN his conference plans to discuss the topic this week. Major League Baseball from Atlanta, a matchup of National League division leaders. Dodgers and Braves tied at 3, top of the 6th. LA's Tyler Glass now back from a back issue that sidelined him for over 3 months. 3 runs, 6 hits, 7 Ks. Mickey Gasper with a pair of solo home runs for the Red Sox. Boston and Miami tied at 2, top of the 8th inning. A 2-run home run for Max Clark. Tigers up 4-1 on the AL East leading Rays. They're in the top of the 8th inning. Luis Garcia Jr., solo home run. That's up the Yankees' lead to 5-3 on the Astros in the top of the 6th. Luis Robert Jr., go-ahead solo shot. Mets leading the Brewers 2-1, bottom 6. AL Central leading White Sox with a 6-1 lead on the AL West leading Rangers. They're in the bottom of the 4th inning, 2 RBI apiece for Tristan Peters and Brenton Doyle. Kinley Rasmus broke the record for most total hits by a girl at the Little League World Series with her 5th of the tournament today. She and her Phoenix City, Alabama team beat Tacoma, Washington 4-2. Kinley is the daughter of former Major League pitcher Corey Rasmus.
2: Hey, it's Michelle Smallman, and coming up Wednesday, we continue to get you ready for the 2026 season as we go 2-a-days with the Eagles. No A.J. Brown, so what should we expect from Jalen Hurts? We'll talk about it on Unsportsmanlike, 6 a.m. Eastern, right here on ESPN Radio, ESPN2, and ESPN.

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1: Fireball.
2: The NCAA finds itself in a mess. The SEC and the Big Ten are trying to clean it up, but things, frankly, are about to get even messier. You're listening to Amber and Ian. Jonathan Zaslow is here. He's been helping me unpack all of this. He's filling in for Ian tonight. At Zaslow Show is how you find him. At Amber W Sports is how you find me. We are presented to you by Progressive Insurance. You can always chime into the show at 888-SAY-ESPN. If you missed it, the SEC today, they passed a rule unanimously that NFL players, people who had spent time on professional rosters, G League players, WNBA players, and beyond, they cannot come back to college. The Big Ten passed a similar rule yesterday. We know that's in the landscape of these athletes from the 2022 class. These athletes, these student athletes that entered school in 2022, graduated this past May. They had 4 years of eligibility. And now all athletes after them get 5 years of eligibility. And because of that, they all wanted a fifth year. They run to the courts, they sue. And this is the landscape now that we're living in because there's been a lot of lawsuits in a lot of different courts around the country. Some of them wins for the NCAA, some of them losses for the NCAA. And so you did have in those court cases students coming back, trying to enroll in classes after spending time on NFL rosters, after catching passes in the preseason, and the SEC and Big Ten so far have said, nah, player, you're not doing that. We were done with you.
3: Amber,
2: you left.
3: Amber,
2: you can't come back.
3: Amber, if someone from 20 years ago was transported forward in time. Do I need to explain how time travel works here? Are you good? You're all right?
2: No, I think I'm okay. I'm
3: someone 20 so years far. Ago, if mm-hmm. they are transported in time to today, and they saw this headline right here on ESPN.com. Big Ten officials ban NFL players from return.
2: It blow their mind. So stupid. Well, it just would have seemed stupid. It would have seemed very unnecessary because 20 years ago, you couldn't even transfer schools unless you had your coach's approval and you were sitting out for a year if you did it.
3: Yeah,
2: it's your so coach, crazy.
3: You had to go to your coach. Forget that you had to sit out for a year. You had to go to your coach. Pretty please, can I go to a different school?
2: Right.
3: And now, hey, you can play in the NFL.
2: And now you can transfer five times in 5 years if you want. And you can go, apparently, maybe go to the NFL and come back. That's the world that we're living in. So we're unpacking it all. 888-SAY-ESPN. If you want to chime into the show, that's what Mike is doing. He's calling from Pittsburgh. Hey, Mike, what's up?
4: Hi. I am just, are we in the United States of America with a constitution and courts that decide not conferences, not TV networks, not hired gun coaches? The players should have every right. Going to college is the same as working as a research scientist, a research student. That's what these players are. And it's 20 years ago, I would not have imagined that USC is in the Big Ten, that Texas is in the SEC. I hope that ESPN, these conferences, and if Congress has to be involved, take control, pass statutes, rules, let these players unionize, get rid of the antitrust exemption, and bring a coherency to this sport. This sport is going down the drain, and it's a result of failing to recognize that these really weren't students to begin with 50 years ago. They're basically part-time employees at the best. They should be free to get whatever contract they can get. If I'm in college and I want to do work as a chemical researcher, I could go. I could transfer to schools. I see no reason, and the judge in Louisiana agreed, that they should not be entitled to the same protections. If they're entitled to 5 years, they're just going to work for another employer. I just don't understand the perspective, with all due respect for the host. I've heard it in other media. College football is being ruined by the

0: failure to account for what made it a great sport to begin with. Regional rivalries, protecting the academics, which went way beyond a long time ago, and failing to compensate these part-time students at best for a few years of work, subjecting them to pain because 99% of them are not going to the NFL. They deserve to get a cut. If Lane Kiffin can earn $50 million, what, $100,000 for a year if you're, you know, if the LSU wants to shell out that money?
1: And thanks for the call, Mike. There was a lot in that call. And certainly, I think Mike's original point, I mean, it was a good call. There was just a lot in it. And some of it was a little convoluted because there is a difference between getting Congress involved, giving an antitrust exemption, and allowing the players to unionize. Unfortunately, those things aren't all going to happen simultaneously. I think what Mike would prefer to see is the unionization of the players and for this to be an actual labor relationship. And if that's the case, then you have universities that have to adhere to labor laws. Now you're talking about things like universities having to give workers comp. And yeah, that's one route that we could go where it's direct employee-employer relationship, but there's so much to that that that's why these member institutions obviously do not want to go down that path. So that's why they continuously stop short of doing the things that would cause them to have to admit that these players are actually employees. And if they do that, then of course the students can unionize. And then you are talking about CBA negotiations. And if there were CBA negotiations, you would still have rules like the ones that we just saw the SEC and Big Ten pass, but they would be collectively bargained rather than one-way rules like we see right now. That's not in line at all with what they are trying to get done in Congress. What they are trying to get done in Congress is quite the opposite of that, where they're trying to give the power back to the NCAA and to these conferences and take it away from the students. And if they were able to unionize, that would of course give them power. I'm not flexing my own personal opinion about what should happen there. I'm just saying that what Mike was saying was sort of different paths that people talk about in terms of addressing this issue. But at the core of it is obviously the NCAA's reluctance years ago to allow these players to benefit financially. And Mike is right there that certainly leads to all of these problems. But really, what is at the core of all of this, Zaslo, is that the NCAA passed another rule where it changed its eligibility rules, which was a good thing. It changed it to 5 years of eligibility in 5 years, as opposed to 4 years of eligibility in 5 years. And that was a good thing. Okay, so they did a good thing there. And then they bleeped up and stepped in it by saying, that's not going to apply to this class that just graduated.
2: I've got a lot of questions, Amber.
1: Yeah, you have a lot of questions. So, all right, do we still have time to do this? I don't know. All right, let's just do it. Let's get to it.
3: All rise.
4: Court is now in session. Amber Wilson Esquire brings you the latest in sports law. Bring forth the first story.
2: All right. Amber Wilson Esquire, Jonathan Zaslow Esquire. I got a lot of questions.
1: You're not an Esquire.
2: Yeah.
1: You have to earn that.
2: Yeah. Okay, first question. Could the NCAA have avoided all of this?
1: Yes. And more simply, and I'm not going to go back as far as our caller Mike just went back, because obviously we all know that they could have avoided this 10 years ago if we wanted to go back that far and not been so resistant to the change that was clearly coming. I'm talking about right now. They could have avoided it with just this one rule that they passed concerning eligibility. Because what they did was not only did they say everybody else moving forward is eligible for a fifth year, except for this class graduating now, these kids that just graduated in May. But what was so weird about that is that left this specific class of kids in no man's land because they're the class also in between the COVID years. And the COVID years granted extra eligibility
2: to these players. So it's COVID's
1: fault. So it's not COVID's fault, although COVID can be blamed for a lot of things as well. But because of the COVID years, you had like 5 years of eligibility changes and student athletes getting extra eligibility. And then this one 2022 class that entered in 2022 that graduated in 2026, there's one class of kids that only gets 4 years. And then everybody else after that gets 5 years. And that's why the judge in Louisiana didn't like it because it wasn't uniform. And that's right. why they have an argument that has not worked in every court, but it's why they do have an argument that has worked in some courts.
2: I got to tell you, by the way, rarely do I hear the entire Law & Order theme play out like this. I mean, that guitar riff, incredible.
1: It's really right. good.
2: Next up, like you mentioned, Louisiana. When there's a ruling in a specific state, like Louisiana, does that mean anything for the schools in other states?
1: No. It's just a state court in Louisiana. Now, the federal case would have meant something, but don't forget, there the NCAA so far got a big win because they got a stay in that case. And that has affected so many athletes across the country right. and a whole bunch of sports. But the Louisiana case, it's only talking about Louisiana.
2: Okay. And the schools that are in Louisiana.
1: Yeah, and okay. these athletes that are part of this case. But yes, the schools that are in Louisiana.
2: If a player wants to challenge, if a player wants to sue, who funds that?
1: The player. So this has been a problem around the country because you have a soccer player asking for a lawyer to do it pro bono because she's saying she doesn't have the funds to do it. You have a track runner in Long Island who just had to take out a $30,000 loan to try to continue to pay for school. She's pre-med because she just lost her scholarship overnight because she was found ineligible because of the federal court case where the NCAA got the stay. So it, for those two specific athletes, for example, they're trying to run to lawyers and they're trying to come up with money. And so we forget, we're spending so much time on Daquan Wright, right? And these high profile guys who had actually gone to NFL training camps. So obviously they're pretty darn good and they've made NIL money. We're talking about those guys. We're forgetting about all the athletes that all these cases affect in 18 states where cases have been filed and counting. And it's those athletes in other sports, a lot of them weren't making the NIL money, Jonathan Zaslow, and they just want to come back for a fifth year because it was helpful to get a little scholarship money to go get their master's or whatever. So it's not just them chasing the big NIL dollars.
2: All right, couple lawyers chopping it
1: just
2: up.
1: Just a couple lawyers chopping it up. 888 ESPN, if you want to continue to line up on the phone line, Gary, I see you have to be patient for me. Coming up next here, our ESPN Radio Two-A-Days takes us to the Mile High City. A look at the AFC West champion Broncos coming your way.
5: Hey, this is Rich Eisen coming up on Wednesday. Final preseason week of action. The football season's around the corner. I'll preview the Rams season in my Four Down series. The legend Bob Costas joins us to talk some baseball, and the hilarious Adam Ray stops by in studio. 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
0: 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The Denver Broncos.
2: This is Jeff Legwald covering the Broncos. And these Broncos may look eerily familiar to last year's Broncos, and for good reason. Sean Payton and general manager George Payton brought back 51 of 53 players who were on the roster for the AFC Championship game last January. 51 of those players came back to training camp this year. They've added a draft class, and they've added wide receiver Jalen Waddle. And quarterback Bo Nix is healthy after two offseason surgeries on his right ankle. But the story of the offseason is status quo. Broncos coach Sean Payton said this team was good enough to compete for the Super Bowl last year, and he obviously believes it's good enough to compete for the Super Bowl this year.
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3: We are in the midst of our ESPN Radio Two-A-Days here on Amber and Ian. Jonathan Zaslow is filling in for Ian tonight. It takes us to the Mile High City. Let's head out to Denver, Colorado. Zach Bye, 104.3, the Fan in Denver, kind enough to hop on with us. And Zach, we appreciate it. We heard it there. I mean, this is a very similar Broncos team to the one that we saw go 14-3 and end up in a conference championship last season. But on paper, it's actually better if you consider the additions and Jalen Waddle as well and what they did in the draft. And yet, I feel like people expect this team largely to take a step back. Zach, can you explain that? What is the feeling around Denver?
4: Well, I think that, and first of all, thanks for having me on. Yeah, I think that there is a bit of an expectation to take a step back just because of the charmed existence of the Denver Broncos a year ago. The way that I've been phrasing it on our airwaves is that it had pixie dust sprinkled on it. Yes, they were 14-3, but 11 of the 14 wins were by one score. All right, that is an NFL record. All right, and if you look at historically, for teams that win that many one score games, regression is typically coming. You can look at the Kansas City Chiefs from 2024 to 2025. They went 10-0 in one score games. The next year, they go 1-9 in those same games. I think the Broncos are going to be good. I know they're going to be good. But at the same time, 14 wins is just probably not you're not going to replicate that year over year in the style in which they did it. 9 of the 11 one-score games were in comeback fashion as well. So just looking at NFL history, that's probably not sustainable. But two things can be true at the same time here. I think the Broncos are still going to be a very formidable team in 2026, but at the same time, likely not a 14-game winner.
5: Zach, considering how poorly New England performed in the Super Bowl, how difficult was it likely for Denver to watch that game, considering they didn't have their quarterback in the AFC Championship?
4: Oh, it was absolutely brutal. I mean, there was only about 15 minutes that went by from the time that the Broncos won the game and elation, erupted across the Mile High City. And you had about 15 minutes to enjoy it, maybe 20, before Sean Payton came back out to the podium wearing street clothes, telling us that Bo Nix was not going to be able to play. And, I mean, it was horrible because there's a couple

0: different fronts here. One, yes, the New England Patriots were a rather pedestrian Super Bowl team, but also, you know, hosting the AFC Championship game, Jonathan, is like, I mean, how rare is that to be hosting, you know, it, through the entirety of the NFL postseason? And so, like, opportunities like that just do not come along. And so it was like, man, like the guttural punch, you know, of watching Jarrett Stidham, who didn't throw a single pass all year, be thrust into the AFC Championship game. I mean, there was some temporary belief here in the Mile High City, but at the same time, it's just one of those opportunities that you're not sure if it's going to come back. I was just talking with Amber about the, you know, typical regression that is awaiting teams like the Broncos. There's no promise for the rest of the Sean Payton or Bo Nix era that you'll be hosting the AFC Championship game. So to put yourself in that position and not have your franchise quarterback was horrific and unique in the worst kind of way.
1: Zach Bye, you can hear him on 104.3, The Fan in Denver. Well, that quarterback is back now. Apparently, I've been reading articles that he's playing out of his mind in training camp, and whatever that means. But obviously, to have Bo back out there, Zach, is a very big deal. And he has a new fancy weapon in Jaylen Waddle. What has that relationship looked like so far?
0: Well, you know, it's looked good in the times that they have shared the football field at the same time. Unfortunately, that has not been a ton of time, because Bo Nix, after he got the initial ankle surgery in which he missed the AFC Championship game, it was, I don't know, maybe 6-8 weeks after that, that we found out that Bo Nix was going to go back under the knife and have a secondary surgery on that ankle to clean up some bone spurs. So Bo Nix missed the entirety of the NFL offseason, the OTAs, the mandatory minicamp, all that stuff. And then when he came back, Amber, then Jaylen Waddle got hurt in the third practice. So he just came back to practice this past week. So the sample size of Bo Nix and Jaylen Waddle on the same football field is rather limited. But I will tell you, as someone who is out at training camp practices and obviously watched the preseason games, there is something there. You know, Bo Nix connected with Jaylen Waddle in the final practice before the preseason game, over the top, probably 60-yard touchdown in the air that Waddle caught on Pat Surtain, no less, you know, defensive player of the year in a Hall of Fame, you know, track. And then they turn around and get into the game together. And it was on the very first series that it's a 35-yard play, you know, down the seam for Waddle that actually could have been a house call if Bo Nix delivered that a football just a little bit sooner. So, yeah, like, the early returns are good. I think it's going to be a fantastic relationship as Cortland Sutton will slide to likely the number two wide receiver role. He'll be one of the better number twos in the NFL. So the early returns are really, really good. But unfortunately, the sample size is inappropriate for me to speak with real conviction just yet.
2: Like you mentioned, Zach, Broncos last year, number one in the AFC. How are we feeling about the division this year? Should Kansas City be a threat once again? The Chargers, how are we feeling about the AFC West?
0: Yeah, I mean, it's going to be really, really tough. Kansas City, you would like to think, is going to bounce back, giving them the benefit of the doubt as we're still kind of standing in the shadow of a dynasty. So they're going to be significantly improved from the 6-win team that they were a year ago. And the Chargers, look, I mean, the Chargers are always next year's champions, right? I mean, we talk about the talent on the roster year after year. They're already dealing with injury and losing their starting center. So, you know, we'll see how it plays out. But ultimately, the way that I would forecast it with the information that I have right now, I believe the Broncos' best currently in 2026, not in 2023 or 2022, I think the Broncos' best in 2026 is better than Kansas City's best in 2026. I, however, do not know the question quite yet if Broncos' best is better than the Chargers' best. That is a very well-coached team, and you can look historically. Jim Harbaugh has really owned the matchup against Sean Payton, and so they have accumulated some scars, right? And they're ready to kind of pop, it, or so it seems. But again, you know, with the Chargers...
1: Zach. Sorry, we are up against it, but certainly the Chargers, a big question mark for a lot of people. Zach Bye, check him out. 104.3, The Fan in Denver.
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0: is SportsCenter.
1: I'm Christine Lisi. Just as the Big Ten did earlier today, the SEC tonight passed a new conference rule regarding athletes leaving pro leagues and returning to college teams. While the Big Ten targets football, the SEC went further, banning anyone who previously declared for professional basketball as well from rejoining college athletes without appropriately withdrawing. ACC Commissioner Jim Phillips will meet with member schools tomorrow to discuss policies surrounding pro players potentially returning to college to complete their eligibility. Big 12 leaders met today, and they are slated to meet again tomorrow. Major League Baseball, Tyler Glasnow out since early May with a back issue, returned for the NL West leading Dodgers tonight against the NL East leading Braves. He gave up 3 runs, 6 hits, struck out 7 in 5. Los Angeles and Atlanta are tied at 3, bottom of the 7th inning. Mets up 2-1 on the Major League leading Brewers, bottom 8. Luis Robert Jr. with the go-ahead solo home run. Luis Garcia Jr., his RBI double has given the Yankees a 6-5 lead on the Astros, bottom of the 7th inning. Mickey Gasper with a pair of solo home runs for Boston. Red Sox and Marlins still tied at 2 in the top of the 10th inning. AL Central leading White Sox, leading the AL West leading Rangers 8-3, top of the 5th. Tristan Peters 2-for-2 with 2 RBI and a run scored. Tigers beat the AL East leading Rays 4-1 and snapped their 6-game losing streak. Former NBA player Enes Kanter Freedom banned by the Chicago

0: Chicago Sky from Wintrust Arena. He was removed from the building by security Sunday after being involved in a verbal altercation with Sky point guard Natasha Cloud late in the third quarter. NFL Giants receiver Calvin Austin III suffered a serious injury while running a route at today's training camp practice. He's set for an MRI.
1: Hey, this is Rich Eisen. 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
2: 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Rolling along here on Amber and Ian Zaslow's here. He's filling in for Ian tonight. We've been talking a lot about the landscape of college football. If you miss any of it, check out the podcast on the ESPN app. But let's talk about the NFL, Jonathan Zaslow, because there were between 2024 and 2025, of the 14 teams that had made the postseason in 2024, only 8 of those teams returned in 2025. So 6 teams missed the playoffs from year to year. That included the 2 winners of their conferences the season before. The Chiefs and the Lions did not make the postseason the next time out, which is pretty wild, along with the other teams there. And then we had teams that made the postseason, of course, and replaced those teams that were not included in the postseason back in 2024, namely the Seattle Seahawks and the team that they played in the Super Bowl as well. So both your Super Bowl contenders weren't even in the postseason in 2024. What does all of that mean? That there's a whole lot of change from year to year. Roughly almost 50% of the teams from the previous year do not make a postseason the next year. So we got to choose roughly 6 teams, teams.
3: Who's out?
2: Okay, so let me remind you who made the postseason last year, okay? The Broncos, the Patriots, the Jags, the Steelers, the Texans, the Chargers, and the Bills. Those are your AFC, your Seahawks, Bears, Eagles, Panthers, Rams, 49ers, and Packers out of the NFC. You got to choose 6.
3: I'm ready.
2: This is impossible. So you're already ready?
3: Yeah.
2: You got it?
3: I know who's out. I know who's in too, by the way. So
2: I'm glad you brought that up.
3: Yeah.
2: Because I'm wondering what the strategy needs to be as we go through this exercise. Is it easier to do the outs or is it easier to do the ins? I almost feel like it's easier for me to choose who I really think is in first.
3: All right, so you're an innie girl.
2: I'm an in girl.
3: Yeah.
2: All right, there's nothing wrong with an outie, but I'm an innie kind of girl.
3: Yep.
2: Do we both agree that the Los Angeles Rams are in?
3: I think the way to do this is you cross off which teams in the NFC you want to cross off. And then I'll cross off which teams in the NFC I think we can cross off.
2: I don't like this exercise because I don't want to cross off any of them.
3: Let's go your way.
2: No, I'm just saying generally, I don't love having to cross off teams. Okay, I will cross off the Green Bay Packers.
3: Anyone else? Yeah, anyone else you taking out of the NFC?
2: Oh, I thought we were ping-ponging here.
3: Oh, we can... Hey, start it over. Name the team, we'll both say if we think they're in or out. Okay, go.
2: That's what I was trying to do earlier. I made it
3: so much more complicated than it needed to be.
2: Not sometimes, picking up what I'm putting
3: down. Sometimes I need to know when to shut up. And that was one of those times.
2: All right, let's start this whole thing over. Yes. Okay, rewind the tape. Okay, the Green Bay Packers. I'll put them out. How do you feel about that?
3: I have them out.
2: You have them out as well. Yep. So we both have the Packers out. The Carolina Panthers.
3: I have them out.
2: Out. Okay, I'm okay with putting them out as well. The Bears.
3: Nope. I still have them in.
2: You have them in. Okay, yeah. So that I'm going to put down because I'm not as hot on the Bears as everybody else is. Okay, so we'll see. I'm going to have the Seahawks in.
3: Yes.
2: This is just NFC. I'm going to have the Rams in.
3: Yes.
2: The Eagles in.
3: Yes.
2: 49ers.
3: Out.
2: Really?
3: Yeah.
2: Out. Are they going to be healthy? See, here's my problem with the 49ers.
3: You got that, you know, electric station.
2: All right, I'm going to come back to the Niners. So right now we have three teams definitely in and two teams out.
3: I got three out.
2: Right, I understand. You have more out. I have two out right now that I'm confident about. We'll see how many I put out in the AFC. All right, let's move on to the AFC. The Broncos.
3: No, I think they're in.
2: The Patriots.
3: I have them out.
2: Ooh, the Patriots out.
3: Get out.
2: I don't like that first place schedule for the New England Patriots. Now, is that your Dolphins bias showing?
3: Maybe.
2: At least you wear it on your sleeve. The Jacksonville Jaguars.
3: No, they're in.
2: For me, the Jags are in. I'm a little undecided about those other two teams we just talked about, so I'm going to circle back to those. The Steelers.
3: Out.
2: Out. I'm good with putting them out. The Texans.
3: I got them in.
2: All right. That's fine. I'm a little on the fence about them. Chargers.
3: I got them in.
2: They're in. Bills.
3: Got them in.
2: They're in. Okay, so
3: I got two teams out of the AFC.
2: You only have two teams out.
3: I'm three out of the NFC. The Jags. Three out of the NFC, two out of the AFC for me.
2: All right, so right now I've got three teams out. The Packers, the Panthers, and the Steelers. I've got them out. So statistically speaking, I do have to choose
3: You're expecting a lot of teams to come back.
2: Because it's hard. When you go from year to year, you feel good about all the teams you just saw in a postseason. And all of these teams, I mean, I can make an argument for why all of them should be better. And I can obviously make an argument why some of them might be a little bit worse. Like, you have the Niners out.
3: Yeah.
2: Now, that's got to be a health thing for you, right?
3: Well, yeah, you know about that substation.
2: Right, the substation. The substation's been seemingly causing some problems, even in offseason in the training camp. But if they're healthy, then they're so in, aren't they?
3: I think there's a scenario where the Niners could be a mess.
2: Well, the Niners are already a mess.
3: Yeah.
2: And I don't just mean in terms of playing on the field. So you have the Niners. All right, maybe I can get down with that. Maybe I can get on board with that because I've got to choose three more teams. The Jags taking a step back, I don't feel great about.
3: I mean, somebody's got to win that division, Amber. Even if you think the Jaguars are taking a step back.
2: No, I don't feel great about that. So they're definitely in. The Broncos, I don't feel good about them taking a step back. You have the Broncos out.
3: No, I don't. No.
2: Oh, I thought you had the Broncos out.
3: I have three teams missing the playoffs this year. Two teams. And those two teams are the Patriots and the Steelers.
2: Okay.
3: The other five teams there, I think, will repeat. I think they'll get back.
2: And the Patriots to you, that was a little bit of a hater aid. I don't know if I'm willing to go down that
3: path. If I'm right, it doesn't matter, you know, where it's coming from.
2: If it's coming from
3: my heart or if it's coming from my head, if I'm right, it doesn't matter.
2: I think I'm going to put the Bears out. I think I'm going to do Packers, Panthers, Steelers, Niners, Bears. Still only five teams. Technically, I need to add another.
3: Are you willing to go as far as not just saying the teams that you think are going to be out, but the teams that you think are in to replace them? Because I could do that.
2: Ooh, I like this game.
3: I'll do that.
2: Okay, who are the teams that you think are going to be in to replace your out teams?
3: Okay. Starting the AFC.
2: All right, let's do it.
3: Missing the playoffs this year that made it last year, I have the Patriots out and the Steelers out.
2: Mm-hmm.
3: And replacing them, I have the Colts.
2: Wow.
3: And the Bengals.
2: I knew you were going to have the Bengals. I would have guessed the Bengals.
3: I picked the Bengals every year.
2: I like the Bengals in.
3: I'm always wrong.
2: You one of these years, though, if you're consistent.
3: Right, eventually.
2: You're going to be right one day. The Cincinnati Bengals will make the postseason again.
3: So in the AFC, I removed the Patriots and Steelers. I have added the Colts and the Bengals to last year's bunch. In the NFC, I'm taking three teams out, like I said.
2: Okay.
3: I have the Panthers, the 49ers, and the Packers missing the playoffs.
2: You talked me into those three.
3: Among the teams who made it last year. And replacing those three, I have the Lions getting back to the playoffs.
2: Okay. I'm okay with that.
3: I have the Cowboys.
2: Yeah, I like that.
3: And I have a new NFC South champion, the New Orleans Saints.
2: Why are you so high on the Saints?
3: It's just
2: talk
3: much to
2: me
3: do.
2: About this? I've heard you mention the Saints now so many times. Anybody that brings up the Saints, they're going to be good. Why are you so high on the Saints?
3: It's just as much to do with that division is so lousy, and somebody's got to win it. I mean, last year, the Panthers won it with eight wins. Eight wins. They were 8-9. Like, it's not like I think the Saints are going to win 12 games this year, but the Saints can win that division. 9, 10 wins. could win the division. I got the Saints winning the division.
2: I have the Bucs winning that division. You don't like the Bucs, huh?
3: I mean, what's to like? Every year they win 8 or 9 games.
2: That's all you have to win.
3: You're right.
2: They also normally win the division other than
3: and
2: that.
3: And by the way, the Saints last year, rookie Tyler Shock and rookie head coach Kellen Moore, they won 6 games.
2: Yeah.
3: It's not like they were so far behind the division champion, Panthers.
2: No,
3: they're 2 games back.
2: And the reports are that they have looked really good throughout training camp. The Saints.
3: I think they're going to win division.
2: All right. I mean, that's not the craziest thing ever said.
3: I've said crazier.
2: You've said crazier. I've been there. I've listened. I've heard all the crazy things you've said. That's a cruddy division. So you're right. It is still up for grabs. So there you have it. That exercise is always a very hard one every year. And right now, Bill Barnwell has on the.com, he dropped an article today, his 5 teams he thinks are going to take a step back in terms of their win total. But that's always a really difficult exercise because, of course, all the teams in the postseason the season before, it feels almost inconceivable to imagine them missing it the next season. And especially when you talk about teams like the Chiefs and the Lions that did it between 24 and 25. I mean, that was hard. Very few people would have predicted the way that the postseason ended up this past postseason that we just watched. You're listening to Amber and Ian Zaslow's here filling in for Ian tonight. Coming up next, how do you feel about our picks that we just make to miss the playoffs, make the playoffs? You can always chime in here on Amber and Ian. 888-SAY-ESPN, 888-729-3776. You can chime in about the college conversation as well, whatever you want. We'll get to your phone calls right here on ESPN Radio.
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1: I don't know that I did.
0: 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The story goes that Elvis tried to buy this song from Dolly Parton, but he wanted...
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3: I want to hug you. I'm going to hug you. I'm coming in for a hug.
0: Did all the rights to it, and at the time she needed the money. She wasn't famous yet, and she refused to sell it to Elvis. And then many years later, they wanted it for the Bodyguard film. And Kevin Costner, I think, is the one who discovered it. They wanted it for the Bodyguard film. And she allowed them to use it for that film. Whitney Houston did her rendition. And Dolly Parton, the first time she ever heard Whitney Houston's version of her song, she was driving and she had to pull over because she was so overcome with emotion.
1: Wow.
0: And that's the story of how this song became so famous. She made $10 million off of this song. She reportedly donated, I believe, all of it. She built a office park in a predominantly African-American section of, I think, her county in Tennessee, and named it Whitney's World, I believe, or Whitney something. She named it after Whitney Houston, giving back to that community with the money that she made off of Whitney Houston's rendition of her song.
1: I'm telling you, like, people will say, you know, how sad they are today with the passing of Dolly Parton, but I see it differently, where you get to hear really great stories about her like that, that either you haven't thought of in many, many years, or you never even knew. And you're hearing, you know, these great things because she passed away today. And again, lived a very, very full life. Great life.
0: Yeah. The office complex was in Nashville, Tennessee, a black neighborhood in Nashville, Tennessee, that she donated all of her proceeds. Nashville, so
1: Nashville.
0: She donated all of her proceeds from that song, what she had made, the $10 million in royalties from the Whitney Houston's first. She was so unbelievably philanthropic. I mean, throughout her entire life, she donated so many millions, tens of millions of dollars. I remember after, was it Hurricane Helene, the one that just destroyed North Carolina, right, a couple years ago, Western North Carolina, and she wrote her own personal check out of her own bank account. She donated like $1 million or something to North Carolina to help. And I don't even think she had a connection to North Carolina. That's just what Dolly Parton did. Universally, it seems like everybody liked Dolly Parton. I mean, on every political spectrum, every artist in the world, everybody seems to be coming out ranting and raving about her. She seems like she was an incredibly sweet woman, obviously a legend and an icon in country music, but certainly it extends so far beyond that. She passed away at 80 years old of cancer. That news broke today. The Fantasy Football Marathon wraps up tonight at 11 p.m. Eastern. 11 p.m. Eastern. It started at 7 p.m. yesterday. This thing's over 24 hours.
1: Yeah. So there's a lot of fantasy football to cover.
0: There is, and we're covering it. 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ESPN Fantasy Football is now the official game of the NFL. 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We were just talking about our playoff picks. Or a little less than 50% of the teams that made it from the season before do not make it the next postseason up in the NFL. And so we went through a process of trying to determine of the 14 teams that made the postseason last season, who are roughly six teams that we wouldn't put in this next postseason. 888-SAY-ESPN, if you want to chime into the conversation here on Amber and Ian. Trevor is doing that. He's calling us from Reno. Hey, Trevor, what's up?
7: Hey, first, as a composer and a conductor myself, that is so awesome to hear about Dolly and all the donations.
0: She was incredible.
7: Absolutely amazing. She put herself, others before herself. And it's kind of a reminder that music

0: can actually bring people together. There's so much healing power in music. I find that incredible. So she left a legacy for herself, but also for her family. Now, I will say for the 49ers, I'm going to push back, and mainly from David Lombardi. He talked about how the 49ers defense was absolutely horrible last year. Greenlaw's back. Bosa's back. Warner, as they call him, the Predator, is back. And despite all the injuries they had on defense last year, they still made the playoffs. They were down to their seventh and eighth string defensive backs, and they still beat the Philadelphia Eagles in Philadelphia.
1: Mm-hmm.
0: Purdy is back. He's stronger than ever. He's making a huge connection with, I think it's Stribling. Am I correct on that?
2: I just have a hard time with all of the injury history that this team has, thinking that they're reliable going into this year. That's
1: well, and to Trevor's point, and they did, you know, overcome last year, but the problem is the exercise is you have to choose who isn't going to make a postseason this year. And obviously we're only talking about teams that did make a postseason last year. So all of them were good last year. That team was so riddled by injuries though. And you think, and you had to talk me into this one because I don't feel good about keeping the 49ers out because to Trevor's point, all the pieces on paper look excellent, but we are at a point, there are Pro Bowlers all over that roster, but they are also on the back end, on the back nine there of their career, some of the key names there for the 49ers, plus the injuries.
2: Like every year, this team, they come and go as Trent Williams does. He's 37 years old, all right? Never practices. Is he going to be ready on game day? And then you got Deebo Samuel with his second go-round. All right, you know, is he going to be the same Deebo he was a few years ago? We'll see. And I don't trust Mike Evans. You know, Mike Evans last year, first time in his career, didn't have 1,000 yards. It's because he missed significant time with injury.
1: Because he was injured.
2: I don't trust Mike Evans. But that's
1: also the only time in Mike Evans' career that he missed significant time with injury.
2: And it wouldn't necessarily be a coincidence that it's happening this late in his career either. I think maybe if without me needing to talk you into the 49ers being one of those teams that missed the playoffs this year, maybe it makes you feel a little better, this rationale that we're talking then for 2 years in a row, unless you believe the Seahawks or Rams are going to miss it, it would be 2 years in a row that three teams from the NFC West make
1: that's
2: the postseason. And that's really hard.
1: And that's hard. And that's the problem. When you're looking at that division, it's like, all right, if I'm only choosing two teams out of it, you know, how can I justify knocking?
2: I definitely think the Rams are making the playoffs again. I definitely think the Seahawks are making the playoffs again.
1: The Seahawks have, like, every, I think they're returning a starter at every position, but basically the Super Bowl MVP. that's basically it. And they replaced him pretty well there in the draft. So I can understand your point regarding the 49ers. And you're right. I mean, George Kittle right now is injured, right? I mean, it's injuries all over the place. I feel like we hear about them every day. But to Trevor's point, the caller's point, I mean, obviously it is a loaded roster on paper, so I could very well see us being wrong on that vein as well. Dolly Parton, just to wrap that up, she was so philanthropic that she had donated over 300 million books. When she started donating children's books, she had a service you could sign up if you had kids and she would just send you children's books. She did it because her father was never able to read and write and he had never learned to. She grew up in a trailer with her 12 siblings, like a 40-foot trailer. I believe they all slept in one room. I think it was like a two-room trailer. She grew up with her parents. Her father could never read and write. She grew up in Eastern Tennessee, in the hills of Eastern Tennessee. And so she started a literacy club for kids. Her father said it was the most important thing that she ever did before he died. He was very proud of her for that. She donated over 300 million books to kids in this country.
2: Yeah.
1: She was stupid cool, man.
2: An iconic career and someone whom everyone seemed to really love.
1: Yeah. Which nobody likes anybody in this world. I mean, getting everybody to agree we like somebody, that never happens. So Dolly is unique in that way. So RIP to Dolly Parton. Coming up next year, game night's headed your way.
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0: pros to the college, not in these conferences. I'm Q Myers. Earlier today, the Big Ten passed a rule that stops players returning from the NFL from playing for one of his schools. Any player who has declared for the NFL draft and did not withdraw, appeared on the NFL roster, or signed a contract with a pro league cannot be on a Big Ten roster. Well, after that, the SEC joined the Big Ten in its unanimous opposition to athletes leaving the NFL and returning to college teams, swiftly passing a new conference rule that gives Commissioner Greg Sankey full authority to enforce it with penalties. An SEC spokesman later told ESPN penalties are to be announced. In the NFL, the Bengals look like they avoided a major issue after Ja'Marr Chase landed awkwardly on a deep route and came up grabbing his left knee. He was walking under his own power back to the sideline with trainers, but said he was fine after suffering that knee injury that cut his practice short on Tuesday. The two-time All-Pro receiver said the injury is considered a hyperextension, but not very serious. In Seattle, safety Bud Clark and offensive lineman Mason Richmond will miss the 2026 season after being placed on IR on Tuesday. Both were hurt in the first quarter of the team's preseason game against the Titans on Sunday in Nashville. Clark, second-round pick, broke his ankle on the first defensive play. Richmond, a 2025 seventh-round pick, injured his right leg on the opening series while playing left guard. And anyone placed on IR before Sunday's deadline for teams to trim their rosters to 53 is not eligible to return off IR this season. For more scores and analysis, check out ESPN.com and the all-new ESPN app. Coming up, game night with Emmett Golden and me, Q Myers, here on ESPN Radio.
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2: Lane Kiffin, who sounded like he was trying to sell me a clunker of a car, and it wasn't trying to even dance it up and dress it up like it was really nice. 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
3: It's a car that's probably older than me.
4: There you go. And be your own people.
2: Hey, man,
4: you
2: ring the bell again.
4: Ring, ring the bell on yourself, all right? Man.
2: Oh, it's unbelievable.
4: Man,
3: I never called either of you old. I was just pointing out how young I am.
2: Does Evan Cohen get this kind of treatment? Does Rich Eisen get this kind

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2: I knew that was coming. I knew that drop of the year was coming. I could see that coming right like that was the most obvious drop on the way.
3: Mm-hmm. You knew it was going down.
2: Man, I can't catch a break. You know what this is all, though? This is all payback. This is all payback because every day last week, I think we came on this show and started talking about my homeboy, Durando.
3: Durando, Otteron is his rap name.
2: Yeah. So you know what? This is all just payback. This is all just payback. Somehow, some way, Durando, a.k.a. Otteron, knew someone that is the powers of be was like, hey, man, just go on and tell Q how old he is every day. Just remind him how old he is every day.
3: Yeah, I was about to say, Durango got us with the karma. You know what I'm saying? But it's Durando.
2: It's Durando, dummy. Yeah, okay. He's Emmett Golden. I'm Q Myers. It's game night here on ESPN Radio, the all-new ESPN app. SiriusXM Channel 80 and tune in. 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Emmett got a lot to get to, but we do have to get to what caught your attention, and we like to do it like this.
0: The stories you might have missed that caught our attention.
4: Oh, made you look.
0: Game night. Made you look.
5: Made you look.
2: All right, Emmett, what was it that caught your attention, man? What made you look?
3: The AL West has caught my attention right now. The Rangers are a half game above the Astros, two Texas teams fighting it out in the AL West. So right now, the Astros are up on the Yankees 8-7 in the top of the ninth. So that's big for them because the Rangers right now down by 3 to the White Sox 10-7. Although, you know, the Rangers have been creeping back up. It was like 10-4 two innings ago. So it's a tight race in the AL West, and whoever is not leading the AL West will be fighting it out for that third and final wild card. So things are getting tight here late in the Major League Baseball season.
2: So what about the A's in the AL West? Did they not catch your attention?
3: No, they're last. No, they didn't catch my attention at all. They did not make me look. It made me look away. Yeah. They definitely did that.
2: Well, nice. Well, that's what caught Emmett's attention. That's what made him look. What made me look, Sister Sledge actually just passed along. Jaron Duran hit a go-ahead grand slam in the 11th for the Red Sox in Miami. They're now leading 7-3. The Braves beat the Dodgers 4-3 in a meeting of the two best teams in the National League. And Duran is the first Red Sox player with a grand slam in extra innings since 2022. Franchi Cordero, the fourth player this season with the extra inning grand slam with multiple different players. But the Red Sox, as much as I talk about the A's and what they're not doing, the Red Sox is all they have been doing is finding ways to win game after game, time after time. They are that team and now have a go-ahead grand slam in the 11th.
3: Yeah, imagine if they didn't start off the season so horribly. You know, they would probably have the best record in baseball or at least be challenging, a couple teams out there in the NL and the Brewers and the Dodgers for that. They just started off so poorly that it took an epic run for them to get to 72-59. They're going to make the playoffs. They're about a 98% chance to make the playoffs. So one way or the other, we'll see the Red Sox in the postseason.
2: No doubt about that. So that's what caught my attention. That's what made me look here on Game Night on ESPN Radio. And the all-new ESPN app, SiriusXM Channel 80, and tune in. 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You know what else caught my attention real quick?
3: What else caught your attention?
2: I'm watching our fantasy draft that we have going on ESPN, and you know this is massive. The fantasy marathon that's been going on, a fantasy football marathon that's been going on here on ESPN, and Tyler Foljam is making his draft picks from an airplane. I'm just wondering where the airplane's going to take off. And when is the airplane going to board other passengers?
3: So it's a regular airplane? Not like a private jet?
2: I don't know. It looks like a lot of seats for a private jet.
3: Right.
2: But I don't know, though. Look, I'm a basic dude.
3: Right.
2: I'm a basic dude. I don't know about that private jet life. But my man has been sitting there on the plane. He's been drafting his team. He's had cookies delivered to him. He's on camera. Like, that's an airplane for real. Look, I'm up here struggling just to get a window seat on the plane.
3: Man, I'm low-key saw the Soul Plane went out of business. What's the name of the... What? The Soul Plant. What was the name of it? Spirit. Yeah, Spirit. I'm sorry, Spirit went out of business.
2: See, it don't make no sense. See, it's always got to be someone that's going to take it there.
3: What?
2: It's always going to be someone.
3: I used to love Flying Spirit.
2: I'm watching something that's serious, though. I'm like, you're not even being serious. Like,
3: damn serious. I love it. It was affordable. I love Flying Spirit.
2: You are so unserious. That's unbelievable.
3: Spend a couple extra dollars, get one of those first two seats, man. It was, I miss it. Yeah. R.I.P. Yeah. The Spirit.
2: R.I.P. to Dolly Parton. That's serious.
3: That's fact.
2: Right?
3: Yeah,
2: you've been singing fact. Jolene all night.
3: All night long. It's been stuck in my head. Dolly is the GOAT. You talk about Americana.
2: Didn't I introduce you to that song, though?
3: You did. See? You did. Yeah, I was like, well, so y'all introduced me, right? Because we had the conversation about Dolly Parton performing at halftime of a Thanksgiving game. And I was like, the sound was off. So I was like, I don't even know what she's singing. And you're right. Like, Jolene.
2: Right.
3: I was like, I don't know what the heck Jolene is.
2: That was the song. That was one of the many. I mean, she was fantastic. You know, the thing about her, and I was trying to explain it today while I was at Raiders training camp, and I saw the news that she had passed at the age of 80. And again, RIP to Dolly Parton. She is one of the artists, and there's not a whole lot of them, that crosses over with everybody.
3: Yeah, everybody loved her.
2: It doesn't matter if you're a hip-hop head, if you're an R&B head, if you're a country head. It doesn't matter. Whatever genre of music that you like, there's something that you enjoyed about Dolly Parton and her music.
3: And even if you weren't a fan of the genre of music that she did, you still had love for Dolly. Like, it was Dolly Parton. You know what I'm saying? It was just somebody that everybody knew, always had a smile on her face. So it definitely was sad when I heard that she passed away. And now all of a sudden, Jolene's been stuck in my head all day.
2: Yeah, and you've been singing it for the last hour or so. So now it's going to be something that's stuck in my head. But that's okay. Like, there's been way worse songs that have been stuck in my head than that one. So I'm all right with that. But I'm telling you, man, you would not believe the reaction and from the range of different ages at practice today. As soon as I saw that note, and I said, "Oh man!" And then I had to verify. On Twitter, you got to check it, and then you got to check it like five times to make sure that it's real. Yeah. So I finally, I was like, "Okay, no, I see it. That's real." Good Morning America put out a tweet, and so I was like, "Okay, I feel comfortable then."
3: You know what's wild? When TMZ puts out a tweet, I'm like, "Okay, that's how I know it's real." Which is like, you talk about how much the world has changed, right?
2: That's the one that you don't ever want to be a part of. You don't never want to be a part of TMZ, because if you are, it's trouble. Yeah. Just throwing it out there like that. He's Emmett Golden. I'm Q Myers. It's game night here on ESPN Radio. What in the world is happening to college athletics? Pros are going back to college. College is going to
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0: Browns are waiving tight end Daquan Wright, who has an agreement in place to play for LSU if he clears waivers.
1: LSU is behind a lot of the Louisiana case. There's going to be a lot of players that are part of this group that filed in Louisiana that will probably end up playing at LSU.
2: Once you go to the NFL, to me, you're in the NFL. 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
3: Cannot wait till we actually get to see some football. 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But these conferences saying, not so fast, my friends. It's game night here on ESPN Radio. The all-new ESPN app, SiriusXM Channel 80, and tune in. 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He's Emmett Golden. I'm Q Myers. Join us now to try to make a little bit of sense of what's going on as ESPN college football reporter Heather Denich. And Heather, thanks so much for your time. Definitely appreciate you. So earlier today, the Big Ten passed a rule that said, okay, we're not allowing former players in the NFL or people that went to the NFL to come back to college. And then the SEC decided that they were going to follow suit. So now that the SEC has drawn their line in the sand, what is LSU and Lane Kiffin supposed to do?
4: That's a million-dollar question, and I have reached out to LSU Athletic Director Virge Osberry along with the school spokesman trying to get that answer, and they don't have one yet. So what's next for LSU? I mean, really, there are three options. You can either fight it out in court. You can walk away from these players. And this is, you know, Will Wade, too, who's got a basketball player who's coming in. Or you can break the rules and see what the penalties are. And I also asked an SEC spokesperson tonight if they're going to publicize what the penalties are, and I was told that that is to be announced. So they've got a couple of options here, but I think at the end of the day, one thing that we can probably be sure of is that legally this is far from over.
5: Yeah, I'm thinking about Daquan Wright, who was actually playing for the Browns in a preseason game, you know, his plan to go back to LSU. Are these athletes now just kind of stuck in limbo, or do you think they still enroll at LSU? You know, how do you think the players are going to handle this?
4: Well, see, that was one of the logistical questions anyway, and that's why you have Marcus Freeman at Notre Dame saying, we can't do this because we can't get players enrolled right now for a master's degree because school started already. So even if these respective conferences did not enact these rules today, there were still a lot of questions about if this was going to actually happen and how it would all take place. But as for what the players are going to do, I would expect their attorneys to fight this. Our colleague Pete Thamel got a quote from attorney Ryan Downton, who represents clients that are impacted by this ruling. And the attorney said, quote, it's cartel-like conduct when NCAA conferences attempt to create their own spur-of-the-moment rules in response to courts enjoining those same rules at the NCAA level. So, like I said, the one thing that we can be sure of is this is going to continue in the court level.
3: Heather Denich, ESPN college football reporter, is with us here on Game Night on ESPN Radio and the all-new ESPN app. And Heather, I know you just want to get to see games. I just want to get to see games. Emmett wants to see games. But it feels like we're going to end up eventually seeing more courtrooms and hearing about more court cases than we are about football in the near future. Is that what you're getting to, the sense you're getting?
4: Well, yes, but here's the other thing, too, that listeners need to understand. This is happening for a very specific reason right now. It's because in June, the NCAA changed its eligibility model and said players now have 5 years to play five seasons, right? And so when you turn 19 or when you enroll in college, your eligibility clock starts ticking. But there are players from the 2022 class, the 2022-2023 academic year, who say, wait a minute, I have another year that I'm not getting because they didn't grandfather in that particular class. And the reasoning from the NCAA is people have moved on. Coaches have built their rosters without those players. And there are a lot of reasons why they didn't make it retroactive. So you have a tight end like Daquan Wright, who was playing with Cleveland and dressed with the Browns on Saturday, mm-hmm. and is in the transfer portal because he thinks, and he has argued successfully in a Baton Rouge court, that he still has 1 year left of eligibility. So to your point, what does Lane Kiffin do? Does he continue to pursue him and get in trouble with the SEC? Does he just say, listen, this isn't going to work out. Good luck to you. We'll see what happens. But I'll tell you one thing. LSU has a lot of good players on their team because they have used tight ends who played for him at Ole Miss, sure. But I think they're also going to be okay if this doesn't work out.
5: So the Big Ten were the first conference to say, nah, we're not playing this game. The SEC follows. What other conferences do you expect to follow suit?
4: So the Big 12 athletic directors are expected to meet tomorrow, and they have not determined what their policy might look like. I talked to Notre Dame sources today who said they are also completely opposed to having pro athletes return to college. And SAML has also reported that the ACC is going to meet in the near future to talk about this as well. So I think all the major conferences are showing unity in this. And the fact that the Big Ten and the SEC were unanimous on this is really important because you have conference leaders whose own head coaches are trying to do this, say, uh-uh, you can't.
3: Yeah, that's wild. That is wild. That goes back to Emmett, what we were talking about, Lane Kiffin and LSU and that whole situation. It's like all the roads lead back to Lane Kiffin. It always seems like all roads, and it's not even his fault in this time, but it seems like all roads lean back to him. So Heather, how long is this new eligibility rule going to create issues like this in college football in your estimation?
4: So it's this year. Because it's that one class. It's 1 year of eligibility. And look, Lane Kiffin went on Pat McAfee today and made a good point. He's absolutely right when he said, it is not just football players. Right. I know for a fact, personally, that there are lacrosse coaches out there trying to get, you know, a lacrosse player back for a year. Field hockey coaches saying, hey, come on back here. We've got a spot for you on the roster. So LSU is absolutely the poster child for this, and Lane Kiffin is a lightning rod for all of this kind of stuff. I don't know why this happened in a Baton Rouge court, but it did, and that's where it's at. But it certainly, Kiffin estimated on McAfee today that it's about, you know, over 100 athletes who are in this 2022 class trying to get this eligibility.
3: Man, oh man, here we go, right? Here we go. What's going to be the next headline that we read when it comes to this situation? Heather, before I let you go, speaking of Lane Kiffin, I might as well go ahead and get one more in about him. LSU, Ole Miss, week three, College Game Day is going to be there. How dynamic, how explosive do you think that atmosphere is going to be when those two square up?
4: This is Hollywood, man. If it was like, if you could have like the Real Housewives of SEC football, I feel like this would be like the version of it. It's got all the drama. It's got all the storylines. You got, you know, a player dating the head coach's daughter. I mean, it has everything. And Kiffin and Pete Golding, the best way I can describe them is they're like brothers. They just like, they go at each other, they call each other names, and then they're all right in the end. So I think it's going to be super fun, and it's going to have playoff implications as well. And I think that it's going to have SEC implications. And both of these coaches were hired to win, but no one is facing more pressure than Lane Kiffin, who was expected to win a national title yesterday.
3: Yeah, exactly. Well, I can't wait to actually see the football and the action on the field. And I know, Heather, you're right there with me. Great stuff as always. Thanks so much for giving us a few minutes of your time here on Game Night.
4: You bet, guys. Thanks so much.
3: Heather Dennett, ESPN college football reporter with us here on Game Night on ESPN Radio on the all-new ESPN app, SiriusXM Channel 80, and tune in. Emmett, when the Big Ten made their move that they made early this morning, I said, okay, cool. Where's everyone going to go now? The SEC? Because, again, thinking about LSU, thinking about Lane Kiffin and how there's guys, as you know, right, that have, right. You know, already committed to going to LSU following their release from the Browns. And then all of a sudden to see the SEC say, hold up, we're not going to have them come here either, right? And they even have, you know, multiple rules that they have in place, right? They've got a step-by-step explanation. One, anyone that previously declared for the NFL, NBA, or WNBA draft and did not appropriately withdraw can't come to the SEC. Two, sign a contract with the NFL or other professional football league, NBA, G League, or WNBA or affiliate team, or cannot come to the SEC. Been listed on the NFL or other professional football league, NBA, G League, or WNBA or affiliate roster. Cannot come to the SEC. So it to me feels like, as we were talking about with Heather, this is going to just ultimately end up in court.
5: Yeah, there's no doubt about it, because if you're Daquan Wright, you know, you essentially was like, hey, Browns, wink, wink, I wouldn't be upset if you cut me, because he was in the transfer portal. The Browns release him. He clears waivers. And it's like, all right, you're all set to go to LSU. And then LSU drops this, you know, and kind of lays this gauntlet down. When the Big Ten did it, I thought to myself, you know, kind of easy for the Big Ten. I don't know if they were interested in any other players that were trying to come back.
3: I just felt like that they wanted to be first and do a little bit of grandstanding and say, hey, look, we're not having that here. We're the Big Ten. We've won all these national championships in a row. We don't need them anyway.
5: Absolutely. I was with you. Then when the SEC did it, I was like, whoa, because it was unanimous, if I'm not mistaken. So that means the LSU AD agreed with this.
3: Right.
5: Knowing that his coach
3: of LSU and then the head football coach, doesn't that feel like mom and dad fighting? Like, you go to one's like, hey, can I do this? Yep. No, you can't. Uh-huh. But dad said, I don't care.
5: Yeah. But I said no.
3: Exactly. What I said goes. Matter of fact, you tell him to come see me.
5: Mm-hmm.
3: What did he say? He'll opt out of that conversation.
5: Exactly. And as popular and powerful as Lane Kiffin is, he's not more powerful than the AD.
3: No.
5: You know, he's not one of those guys. Nick Saban, the AD would bow down to Nick, but that's not happening with my man.
3: He's Emmett Golden. I'm Q Myers. Injuries in training camp are inevitable. The Bengals may have avoided a big one. That's next on ESPN Radio.
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0: Center.
1: Pros, the college is cool, except for in these conferences. I'm Q Myers. Earlier today, the Big Ten passed a rule that stops players returning for the NFL from playing for one of his schools. They said any player who has declared for the NFL draft and did not withdraw, appeared on an NFL roster, or signed a contract with a pro league cannot be on a Big Ten roster. So after that, the SEC joined the Big Ten in its unanimous opposition to athletes leaving the NFL and returning to college teams, swiftly passing a new conference rule that gives Commissioner Greg Sankey full authority to enforce it with penalties. An SEC spokesperson later told ESPN that penalties are to be announced. In the NFL, the Bengals look like they avoided a major issue after Ja'Marr Chase landed awkwardly on a deep route and came up grabbing his left knee. He was walking under his own power back to the sideline with trainers, but said he was fine after suffering that knee injury that cut his practice short on Tuesday. The two-time All-Pro receiver said the injury is considered a hyperextension, but not very serious. Seattle. They put safety Bud Clark and offensive lineman Mason Richmond. They're going to miss the 2026 season after being placed on IR. Both were hurt in the first quarter of the team's preseason game against the Titans on Sunday in Nashville. Clark is a rookie second-round pick. He broke his ankle on the first defensive play, while Richmond, a 2025 seventh-round pick, injured his right leg on the opening series while playing left guard. In the WNBA, the Sun topped the Sky 87-81. Aliyah Edwards had 27 points and 10 rebounds, while the Wings, they beat the Fire 96-78. Paige Beckers had 22 points and 11 assists. And currently, the Mystics lead the Mercury 29-20. Kiki Iriafen has 9 points for Washington. 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
3: I want everybody talking about the Bengals. I want everybody talking about what I'm saying in my press conferences. You know, you go back and watch what I said before 2019 season at LSU. 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
1: Joe Burrow cannot wait to get started. He wants everyone talking about the Cincinnati Bengals, but not because of injuries. 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I'm Q Myers, and Emmett, the Bengals may have dodged a tough one earlier today. Their wide receiver, Ja'Marr Chase, their star wide receiver, went down with a left knee injury. It cut his practice short on Tuesday. He was trying to get a deep pass, and he went down the right sideline when the injury occurred. After a few anxious moments, as you can imagine, the Bengals star climbed back to his feet, limped off under his own power, was briefly evaluated by head trainer Matt Summers before returning to the sideline to watch the remainder of practice with the rest of the team. But you can imagine, everyone was worked up about Ja'Marr Chase and the possibilities of him being injured.
8: Yeah, I mean, they've dealt with injuries with their quarterback. There's two people that you can't lose if you're the Bengals. It's Burrow and it's Chase. You know, I think anybody else you lose, it might even hurt a little bit, but it won't be as devastating as losing one or the other, or God forbid they ever lose both. So, yeah, seeing him limp and then go down for a second, you think the worst. But it was also, it was awesome, I should say, to see him get up, because I know we're on the same page. I think most sports fans feel like this. I want to see the best of the best on the
1: field.
8: You know, I want the, you know, every team at 100%, and I want the chips to fall and see who's the better teams each week. So I, even though they're in the AFC North, a division rival to the team that I cover and that I follow in the Browns, I was happy to see Chase, that he got back up and was able to practice.
1: You know, it's funny that you mentioned about players that the Bengals can't afford to lose. He was actually matched up against cornerback DJ Turner, and he was adjusting to that deep pass that Joe Burrow threw, and you know, sounds like he might have taken a bad step, maybe caused his knee to buckle a little bit. But DJ Turner was actually asked about Ja'Marr Chase and where he ranks on players that they can't afford to lose.
0: You can answer that question. You know, that's, we can't lose him.
9: How thankful are you, how comforted are you to know that he is okay?
0: Oh, yeah, that's huge. That was the main focus. And like I said, then next period, I ran over there, make sure he was good. And he said he's good, too. So, you know, that's, we all good. So, you know, we're good. We can breathe. Everybody can breathe.
8: You know his heart stopped, Turner's heart right. stopped. Because you don't want to be the guy, even if it wasn't your fault, you don't want to be the guy that you were going against Chase and have Chase end up getting hurt. So you could tell DJ Turner probably was holding his breath that entire time, and there's probably no one more relieved than him.
1: Well, Ja'Marr Chase is not a man of many words, but you know when you ask him, is he okay, and he gives you the short answer, that's always a good thing like you did here.
10: If I had a game tomorrow, I'd play. I was trying to go practice today. I was trying to get back in, y'all. I promise.
8: Yeah, oh. I believe him. You know?
1: Right. Like I said, he's not a man of many words, but when he gives you an answer like that, you feel really good that he's going to be good to go.
8: Yeah, and you know, this has happened to me. When you take a step and you feel a knee or an ankle buckle or something, you immediately think the worst.
1: Yeah.
8: You're like, and it hurts a little bit. You're like, uh-oh. And then after a while, you realize, okay, I'm all right. You know, but that initial scare, because, you know your body is not supposed to do some things, I totally understand what he was going through.
1: Hey, look, man, when my knee buckles, it's a wrap, man. Call everybody. Call everybody, man. This might be it, man. I'm coming home.
8: They're coming to join you, honey.
1: Exactly. Hey, you, man. I can't afford to have no knees buckling over here. I'm just trying to tell you, but that sounds like an injury that was avoided by Ja'Marr Chase and the Bengals. This is game night here on ESPN Radio. That's not the only injury that we're monitoring. How about this?
11: Chiefs head coach Andy Reid says quarterback Patrick Mahomes has been cleared to practice.
12: Andy Reid saying that this is not like a limited situation where he'll just be in individual drills. No, team drills as well.
13: You know, he looks a little bit different carrying that big cumbersome brace around.
1: That's the one that I'm really paying attention to, is Patrick Mahomes. How good is he going to be? We know that all efforts have been made to make sure he's available week one, but as you heard right there, he's got that big brace on his knee, and as a guy that's torn both my ACLs, I recognize that brace. Yeah. That's the one that you tighten back up. That's not the sleeve that you pull up and it just stays nice and tight. That's the one that's got the Velcro on it. You got to loosen it, tighten it, loosen it, tighten it. And it's just
8: metal really up the side too, right?
1: Yeah. It's just not very comfortable. And so it's a big deal. Wondering when he's going to feel comfortable enough to go back out there and actually feel confident that he's good to go. And look, I know that he'll be able to throw the ball around the yard. I know that he can stand in the pocket. My big question with Patrick Mahomes is he going to be able to step up in the pocket like he does so well to avoid the pass rush?
8: Yeah, that's a great question. One of his superpowers were the off-schedule plays.
1: Yep.
8: You know, getting outside the pocket and maybe not scrambling for 15, 20, which he was able to do that as well, but even just staying alive to where guys can kind of freelance and get open. And will he still have that type of, movement and that type of ability to move around is the million-dollar question. And then also just how is he going to play?
1: Right.
8: You know, it was even before he got hurt, they were struggling. You know, it didn't feel like our normal Kansas City Chiefs. So when you talk about big storylines headed into this year, Kansas City Chiefs are at the top of that list.
1: That's huge for me because everyone's just assuming, at least most people are assuming, that they're just going to slide back into being just same old Kansas City, nothing to see here. And I don't sign up for that. I think that it's going to be a little bit of a struggle. Remember, Patrick Mahomes not only tore his ACL, but also tore his LCL. So is he doing anything special to try to get his knee ready and just prove that his knee is healthy? Here he is.
14: Yeah, I try not to. I try to not make those hard cuts and stuff like that. But at the end of the day, I'm a competitor, and it's like kind of just takes over sometimes. And so you want to still prove to yourself that you can do it. And I've been able to do that in certain spots of making quick cuts, making reactionary cuts, which I think is the biggest thing when it comes to this, and felt great doing it. And so I think more than anything, it's just about working throughout the pocket, finding the comfortable spot in the pocket, and making the throws. And I feel like I had a really good training camp doing that. And the other stuff has kind of come natural to me. It's not like I'm thinking about it, though. It's just kind of happens.
8: I think the most important thing, or maybe the toughest thing, I should say, when you're overcoming an injury is believing in it.
1: Yep.
8: You know, is believing that you can cut, believing that you can make a quick move. You know what happened and you know what you went through to get there. And in the back of your head, I'm sure you're always thinking about it until you get past it to a certain extent. It doesn't seem like Pat is past that point yet. He's still conscious of the injury.
1: I'm glad you said that because I was going to point that out. That was 100%. I'm still thinking about my injury.
8: Mm-hmm.
1: That was 100%. No doubt about it. There's no sugarcoating it. There's no way you can get around it. If you listen to it and you're willing to actually listen, you could tell he's not where you just pointed out that he needs to be. He'll eventually get there, but he's clearly not there yet. So that's the injury that we're paying attention to for Patrick Mahomes. That's not the other storyline. There's also a storyline that hits close to home where I'm at.
15: Mendoza, and he throws one over the middle. It's picked off.
16: I think it's plenty to clean up, plenty to get better at, plenty that we can do better for him as coaches, plenty that he can learn from.
17: A lot of more learning to do. One tiny mistake can lead to catastrophe. I want to make sure that I best serve my teammates and get better from these experiences.
1: So the funny thing is, talking about the Raiders, all the storyline has been Mendoza, Mendoza, Mendoza, and that was the storyline until Sunday. Sunday, we're at the practice facility over at the Raiders facility, and all of a sudden you see Ashton Jeanty go down. And again, being in the indoor facility, being way in the corner, you couldn't really tell the severity of it. You could just tell a guy that is expected to be a big-time difference maker for this Raiders offense was not getting up. You could see the players' reaction, them all take a knee, him try to get up, put some weight on it, couldn't do it. So then, you know, he gets helped off with a couple trainers, and then they take another knee, have a little bit of a prayer circle, and, you know, then you just start to think, oh, wow,

0: Like, that's probably not very good. Well, later on in the evening, it comes out that, okay, it was a sprained ankle, but we still don't know the severity of it, right? I mean, there was speculation it was a torn ACL. Others thought it was just a bone bruise on the knee. There was just a lot of speculation, and comes out, like I said, sprained ankle. No idea what the severity is. Today's the first day that we get to talk to head coach Clint Kubiak, and this is what he said or didn't say when it comes to the Ashton Jeanty injury.
1: Yeah, I'm not going to get into the injuries. He's on the mend.
2: Is there any talk or conversation about starting the season on IR for Ashton?
1: Not going to talk about injuries. He's on the mend.
3: There was a point after he went down, you guys kind of all took a knee and took a moment. What initiated that and who kind of led that? It looked like it was a prayer.
1: Yeah, said a prayer. Power of prayer.
2: Like answers that you get?
1: Yeah, well, he always answers in his time.
4: You know, the thing about the preseason, I don't know if fans are conscious of this, but they don't have to disclose injuries.
0: No.
4: You know, at this time. They could say, get out of my face. I don't have to answer this question if they don't want to. So I think that's part of it. I don't know what type of competitive advantage, you know, that gives. I'm not talking about it. But the guys in that locker room, I'm sure they know what's going on. And Ashton Jeanty is extremely important, as you and I don't even got to tell you, you know, to the Raiders with a young quarterback and even an older quarterback, you know, in Kirk Cousins. So they need him. He's very important if they're going to do anything at all this year. So, you know, hopefully they take their time, they get him back and he's able to go.
0: That's what it sounds like they're going to do, and obviously the first game of the season is not till September 13th, so they're trying to get him ready. I don't know if he's going to be ready because, again, Clint Kubiak, you just heard what I heard. So what I know is what you know when it comes to the Ashton Jeanty injury, but I'll tell you what, the storyline went from Fernando Mendoza to Jeanty quick, fast, and in a hurry. He's Emma Golden. I'm Q Myers. It's game night here on ESPN Radio on the all-new ESPN app. We know the Cowboys can score. We know they have a great offense. But what about their defense? That's next on Game Night on ESPN Radio on the all-new ESPN app.
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10: 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No A.J. Brown, so what should we expect from Jalen Hurts? 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
2: This is Todd Archer with the Cowboys. Can the Dallas defense be better than it was in 2025? The easy answer is yes, because it would be impossible for it to be worse. But the defense has been revamped in both personnel and scheme by new coordinator Christian Parker. There are potentially up to 14 new contributors from last year's opening day. Quinnen Williams and Kenny Clark have had their first full offseason with the Cowboys. They added pass rushers Rashawn Gary and Von Miller. They made moves in free agency with safety Jalen Thompson and corner Kobe Durant. And they added through the draft, notably with Caleb Downs with the number 11 overall pick. The questions still need to be answered when the games are real, but there is real optimism regarding the Cowboys' defense in 2026.
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3: Of concern, when you think about the Dallas Cowboys, it has nothing to do with their offense. 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I'm Q Myers with a nice cameo there from Dolly Parton. Little Jolene action here. Rest
4: kind
3: in
4: of the
3: peace.
4: Unofficial song of the next level.
3: Wait, hold on. Why is it got to be unofficial? The next level is not this show.
4: I'm tripping. I do so many shows. Game
3: See?
4: Night. I'm sorry.
3: Ring the bell, man.
4: Yeah,
3: See?
4: Ring the bell on me. I'm sorry. Y'all know I'm on. I do four shows.
3: It be your own people, man. Nah, that's hey. What do you say? Reason or excuse?
4: Yeah. And Tara, can you cut that and send it to me? I want to play that tomorrow on the several other shows that I host around.
5: You should have just played it off because I thought you were literally saying it's the unofficial song, The Next Level.
4: Yeah,
5: I didn't realize you meant.
4: I made
5: the unofficial song
4: at
5: game night. You could have just played that off.
4: I could have, but I'm an honest man. You know what I'm saying?
5: Very true. Very true.
3: Yeah. I'm an honest man. Go ahead and ring the bell on him one more time. There you go. Got to have a little bass in that
4: bell.
3: See,
4: Dolly wouldn't have to worry about me and Jolene because I wouldn't mess with Jolene.
3: Well, you would have got her name wrong.
4: Yeah. Right.
3: You would have You wouldn't have been sneaky. You would have said the wrong name and you'd have been busted. Unbelievable. Again, it be your own people. Well, the Cowboys are hoping that it's their new people, not their old people. They're going to get things turned around for them in that defense. Matt Eberflus is out. He got fired as DC. In is Christian Parker, first-time defensive coordinator. Kobe Durant they bring in. P.J. Locke they bring in. Rashawn Gary they bring in. Jalen Thompson. Caleb Downs. All these guys are tasked with making the Cowboys' defense better. And look, this is how I feel about it. They'll be a really good team if that side of the ball is corrected. And I have no way of telling. Sister Sledge brings it up all the time, and she's not wrong. I have no idea of telling if this is going to fix the problem. But I know it has to. If they don't, then it's they're not going to matter this year. They'll be irrelevant.
4: I mean, they were at the bottom of the NFL in many of the metrics that you
3: bring
4: good defense. Yeah, good defenses last year. So just looking at Rashawn Gary and Caleb Downs and Jalen Thompson, just looking at the name, like they'll be better. And here's the thing. They don't need to be a top five defense. They could be a middle of the road defense, and that'll make a substantial impact on this team. They just can't be terrible.
3: Right. And well, they were terrible last year. They were terrible. They were dead last and allowed 30 points per game. 30.1 to be exact points per game.
4: That's horrible. And you got an offense that can easily score 30 points a game, but the one-off, you know, or the four or five, six times a year they scored 25, you lose. You know, that's a tough pill to swallow.
3: It is, and that's why, you know, Jerry Jones, even when they opened up training camp, which now feels like many moons ago, was talking about they're willing to go make moves to try to, you know, get that defense right and try to get that team right, even if that means sacrificing the future. They see they went out and signed Von Miller also as a free agent to be that guy that can come in maybe on third downs, pin his ears back, and get to the quarterback. They're going to exhaust all measures as far as I'm concerned, even leading up to the trade deadline. I wouldn't be surprised.

0: if they're up there exhausting every single phone call they can to try to make that defense better. Because, again, I do believe in that offense. I believe in what Dak Prescott and company are doing. Now, I know he threw a whole lot of passes last year, right? He threw a career-high 600 passes, had 30 touchdowns and 10 interceptions. I like to see that a little bit more balanced. I'd like to see a little bit more of the run game and not him having to throw the ball around the yard as much. But if they're scoring, they're scoring. Get down how you live is what you always say.
1: Yeah, yeah. And when you have George Pickens and CeeDee Lamb, you know, you get the ball to those guys. I do think you put extra miles on Dak when you just sit back and throw it 40, 50 times. That's a bit much. But that's the strength of their offense is their vertical passing game, too. They get down the field and they'll hurt you and really destroy you with big, big plays. And I expect that to be the same. Can they limit the big plays is the question. And stay healthy, of course. That's always the biggest thing.
0: Yeah, I mean, that's with every team. I mean, we can talk about every single team in the league, and the first thing that we've got to highlight and put it in big, bold letters is health.
1: Facts.
0: Right? Yeah. I mean, that's something. I mean, we talked about the Bengals. We've talked about the Raiders. We talked about the Chiefs. We talked about all these different teams that either are got big-time players coming back from injury or have guys that could possibly have big injuries that they suffered in training camp. Hell, I talked about the Seahawks. Seems like they got everybody on IR already. I mean, it's just, and they're the defending champs. I mean, again, that health thing is always huge. But, you know, they've got to figure out a way to get this done and take that next step. You know, Dak's not getting any younger. This offense, you know, there's a certain thing to be said about striking while it's hot. Right. Yeah. Eventually, that offense isn't going to be top flight. All this. Eventually, someone's going to catch up. The defense is going to be able to slow you down. And like you said before, if you're not up there putting up 30 points and that defense is giving up 30, you're going to start losing a lot of games and end up like they did last year. Were they 7-9? Or 7-10, I should say. Excuse me. Yeah, 7-10 or 7-9-1 last season. I was almost right. 7-9-1, 7-10 in 2024. That's unacceptable.
1: Yeah, you went next level. We know one thing that they have the quarterback, and I believe they have the coach. I was really impressed with Brian Schottenheimer.
0: Yep.
1: You know, I had some questions. I wasn't sure how he would handle Dallas. Not even whether he was a good coach or not. Like, how would he be able to handle being the head coach of the Dallas Cowboys? Because that's a little different than being a head coach of one of the other 31 teams in the NFL. So I was really, really impressed with what I saw from Brian Schottenheimer, and I'm sure, you know, RIP to his dad, Marty. I'm sure his dad's proud of him because he did a great job. So you don't have to worry about that. You know, now it's just building on the defensive side of the ball. And let me tell you, Caleb Downs is a baller.
0: He's him. He's him.
1: He's
0: I'm so
1: baller.
0: Excited by him. And maybe that's why I'm trusting that the Cowboys defense is going to be right, because I've been a fan of Caleb Downs since he was at Alabama.
1: Right.
0: You know, and then he obviously transferred after Nick Saban retired. He went to Ohio State. You know, up close to personal what he was able to do. He's him. Right?
1: Facts.
0: I mean, he is him. He's one of those guys that you can line him up all over the defensive backfield and he's going to make a difference.
1: Ed Reed, Polamalu, I know that sounds crazy, but he has those type of skills.
0: College football has taken a turn. Pros are going to college, and it's all Lane's fault, right? It's next on Game Night on ESPN Radio.
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1: The Bengals look like they avoided a major issue earlier having to do with Ja'Marr Chase. I'm Q Myers. The star wide receiver landed awkwardly on a deep route, came up grabbing his left knee. He walked under his own power back to the sideline with trainers, but said he was fine after suffering that injury and cut his practice short on Tuesday. The two-time All-Pro receiver said the injury is considered as a hyperextension, but not very serious. In Seattle, the Seahawks put safety Bud Clark and offensive lineman Mason Richmond. They'll miss the 2026 season after placing them on IR. Both were hurt in the first quarter of the team's preseason game after the Tennessee Titans versus Tennessee Titans on Sunday in Nashville. Clark is a rookie second-round pick. He broke his ankle on the first defensive play, while Richmond is a 2025 seventh-round pick, injured his right leg on the opening series while playing left guard. Matter of fact, the Seahawks trip to Nashville was a costly one. Their wide receiver, Jake Bobo, also suffered a season-ending knee injury during a joint practice against the Titans on Friday. In Las Vegas, Raiders coach Clint Kubiak didn't want to go into any details on running back Ashton Gentry's injury on Tuesday. He was asked about the severity, and he said that the second-year player will begin, asked if the second-year player will begin on injured reserve. He said simply, he is on the mend. And the pros to college, not in these conferences. Earlier today, the Big Ten passed a rule that stops players returning from the NFL from playing for one of its schools. Any player who has declared for the NFL draft and did not withdraw, appeared on the NFL roster, or signed a contract with a pro league cannot be on a Big Ten roster. And the SEC, they joined the Big Ten in its unanimous opposition to athletes leaving the NFL and returning to college teams. They passed a new conference rule that gives Commissioner Greg Sankey full authority to enforce it with penalties. For more scores and analysis, check out ESPN.com and all new ESPN app. Coming up, more Game Night with Emmett Golden and me, Q Myers, here on ESPN Radio.
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1: I tell you all the time, it be your own people, right?
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1: Trying to really make us feel good, says, oh, well, I still wasn't born then. 99? Are you serious? Bro, my oldest son was born in 99. What are we doing?
5: Dig this. You're a year older than my oldest son. Yeah, so I could be your dad. It's basically what I'm saying, Justin.
1: And if he could be your dad, then what the hell can I be?
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1: They don't miss anything, do they?
5: No. I think that should be the tagline of Game Night. 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
1: I just want to know when all of a sudden I became like the old man in the room, right? 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
6: I would like to know, I just take what you give me to make good production. I have never once considered you old.
1: Yes, there you go.
6: You act very young.
5: Yes, you are youth,
1: aka immature.
5: Yes, we both do. That's why we get along
1: exactly.
5: So much.
1: Exactly.
7: And as I said yesterday, I never called either of you old. You guys are both, in my opinion, still young, still kicking it, doing this. Like, I never called
1: you
7: guys.
1: Well, thank you.
7: Old.
1: We're not dead yet. That was great. He said, you guys are still above Earth.
5: Yeah.
1: Yeah, nice.
5: You guys actually, know what's kind of hip and what's cool, Well, thank you. I'll take it.
1: Man, again. And be your own people. But, hey, you know what? That's all right. I'll kick it with my people.
5: Hey, it's
1: I'm all right with that.
5: Remember, I want everybody to know every day you get on this earth is a blessing. So.
1: That's right. That's what I'm striving to do.
5: I'm striving
1: to be old ass Q. It's game night here on ESPN Radio, the all-new ESPN app, SiriusXM Channel 80 and TuneIn. 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So, this is the biggest and just the wildest story that continues to grow and get legs, and who knows how much bigger this is going to get before the regular season ever gets started. And that's what I'm looking forward to when it comes to college football season. I feel like once the games actually start playing, then all this other stuff that's going on off the field is going to die down. So the SEC and the Big Ten have both decided that they're going to ban the pro athletes from returning to college. They had votes by their separate conferences, and it wasn't even close. And it's funny because these schools, especially SEC and LSU, all roads always lead back to Lane Kiffin. I mean, look, the SEC decided they you couldn't do this. And LSU's AD was part of that.
5: Yeah, right. it's crazy. It also, the NCAA can't stop anybody from doing anything.
1: Right.
5: But these conferences put the kibosh on stuff so fast. It's crazy. I think about the Sorsby situation. Yep. Legally, Sorsby could play, but the conferences said, you know, you might be able to play college football. So I use air quotations, but you won't be doing it in this conference. So you kind of saw the Big Ten step up and kind of go, hey, we're the moral compass. We're not going to do this. And the SEC was like, yeah, let me get some of that. We aren't either. The only problem is I don't know of any guys that were trying to go from the pros back to any school in the Big Ten. And now all of a sudden you have this thing with LSU, which leaves me to ask more questions really about the guys that are trying to get back into college. This kind of leaves them in no man's land.
1: It really does leave them in no man's land. And, of course, Lane Kiffin and LSU have been, you know, at the forefront of this whole conversation just because we knew a player going back, going from Cleveland, where you're at, to LSU, so we could put a name to a program, and so it carried a lot more weight. And, of course, everyone is talking about Lane Kiffin and LSU. Well, he appeared on the Pat McAfee show and talked about the preparation of the backlash.
8: I told our staff, whoever the kid chooses, the first kid chooses, will be the poster child school, not the first to recruit. There's all kinds of schools that recruited him, including our conference and including his previous school. But he chose us. And so I said, hey, when he decided to choose us, I said, just get ready, guys. This is going to come. This will be Lane Kiffin, LSU, you know, doing something that nobody else is doing.
5: Yeah, and of course, Lane is a lightning rod. Most people are going to kind of look at him whenever something is going on. So I get it, and they weren't the only school. I totally understand it. They're just, you know, kind of the most popular. They get the most attention of schools that were doing this. So I understand him saying, hey, they didn't do anything illegal, right? They didn't break any rules.

0: You what, man? Something's gonna go wrong. Just anything, and hopefully it's something minor. Like, you know, I gotta get gas. I'll be like, Lane Kiffin, it's your fault. Right. Start blaming everything on Lane, right?
1: Man, I mean, gas is high as what? It's Lane Kiffin's
0: it's
1: fault.
0: It's Lane Kiffin's fault. But he is viewed as the villain. You know that. It doesn't matter what program you're a fan of. You just know you hear the name Lane Kiffin. Sometimes it makes the hair on the back of your neck stand up, right? Just because you know that, you know, the way that he's always put in the media and talked about as a villain, and for good reason. Right, mm-hmm. I mean, he's brought a lot of it on himself, and obviously how it all played out at Ole Miss last year, that's not going to go away anytime soon. So here's Lane Kiffin talking about being that villain.
2: Yeah, I don't worry too much about that. I think as you talk about villains, sometimes the difference between the hero and the villain isn't very far apart, and it changes very often. I see your wrestling stuff there, so you know, I referred to Hulk Hogan before.
3: Hell yeah,
2: he's
3: brother.
2: A villain, then a hero, then a villain, then a hero again, and then a villain. So, you know, it happens sometimes. And, you know, when you're trying to do things at the highest level, a lot of times people want you to apologize for what you're doing when you're chasing greatness. And that's what we do here as a program. That's how we run it. And our players know that. And I think our fans and administration, wherever you've been, they love it when you're there. And so they understand that you're doing the best for their program at the time so that they can win and they can have everything that they want and they're wanting to have on Saturdays.
1: Yeah, sports is most sports is kind of like wrestling. You know, there are teams that you love and teams that you hate, and they're all different. You know, there may be a team that I can't stand that you may like, and, you know, and vice versa. So I get the wrestling, you know, kind of comparison. He could, you know, maybe.
0: Lane's always going to be a villain, man. I don't care what program you're a fan of. I don't care what program he's at, right? I mean, when he was at Ole Miss, the only people that rooted for him were Ole Miss people. And then they turned on him real quick, fast.
1: Right. Left his stuff on hangers in the parking lot.
0: Right. Hey, man, come on to pick this up. When he was at USC, they left him at the tarmac, right? When he was the Raiders head coach in the NFL, Al Davis put him up on a projector screen. I mean, you know what I mean? Like my man.
1: Not the projector screen.
0: I mean, he brought out the old school projector on him and called him Lance. He didn't even call him Lane. He called him Lance. He put extras on it. He was like, oh, no. This man. Dude, we're firing this guy for a cause, means what? You ain't got to pay him, right? Uh-huh. So that's right. Yeah, that's how much of a villain Lane Kiffin is. It doesn't matter where he goes, where his you know, walk of life is. He's always viewed as the villain. And it's funny, we heard, as you know, Cleveland Browns head football coach Todd Monken the other day talking about the situation with his player asking to be released so he can go to LSU and play for Lane Kiffin. And he had mentioned that Lane had called him and he should have called him back or should have answered the phone. He didn't. Well, you said that you didn't know about that story, and today he cleared it up a little bit.
4: One of our staff had said that they'd gotten a text. I should have followed through with it. Maybe they meant someone from their staff, right? That's on me. Should not throw someone's name out there without what? Following through with it, right? I was just making light of it. I was really not trying to make a big thing of it. It was just like, man, what this world we've come to. And I shouldn't have thrown that out there, right? Like, to me, hey, I can't control this, right? I was just, it was almost silliness and goofiness, like, really? This is what we've come to, where guys can be here and go back to college? It's really not a big deal, other than I probably shouldn't have without knowing for sure. So it is what it is.
1: I like Todd Monken as the Browns' new head coach.
0: I feel a big butt coming. I feel a big butt and a smile coming.
1: But I'm learning about Todd Monken. And what I'm learning is I'm not going to necessarily say Todd lies. But Todd puts sauce on stuff, all right? Yeah. That's my polite way of saying. Okay, maybe he exaggerates, embellishes a little bit, and that is what I'm learning. The last guy that was in Cleveland and Kevin Stefanski, he never embellished at all. He actually didn't say anything. So you never knew what exactly was going on. But, yeah, Todd said a few things so far where you're like, hold on, man, that don't check out. But I think that's kind of his personality.
0: He just creates a story and makes the story a little bit bigger.
1: Right.
0: He takes a story from like the dollar movies and puts it in, you know, the motion pictures in the big theater.
1: Yeah, and you know what the best storytellers do. So I'm not even judging. I may have put a little sauce on something or two throughout, you know, my storytelling days.
0: I mean, not on this fine program we call Game Night.
1: Everything is strict down to the T on Game Night. Now on the next level. You know, I'd put all type of sauce.
0: Yeah, keep all that shenanigans there, man. Don't make me ring the bell on you, man. Don't make me find out. Don't make me found out that Aunt Denise never did say all these great creative lines.
1: Oh, no, she said that.
0: Okay.
1: No. My Aunt Denise Fair Exchange ain't no robbery. I ain't got a nickel in that dime. She got all of them.
0: All right, I'm just making sure I'm clarifying things here. Yeah. You done started calling me by the wrong name around here. You done Jolene me.
1: Yeah.
0: You done all kind of stuff.
1: You know Gerard.
0: Yeah.
1: That's who I do the show with locally. Or Hammer or whatever. I do a bunch.
0: Now, if you ever mistake me for Hammer, that's a problem. Gerard, at least we have some common themes.
1: Yeah.
0: But Hammer.
1: Both from Oakland.
0: Exactly. Hammer, nothing close, brother.
1: Nah.
0: Except for unless he says he was a fan of MC Hammer.
1: Right.
0: Then we're on the same page. And that's about it. He's Evan Golden. I'm Q Myers. It's game night here on ESPN Radio. Sometimes you just get mad. And sometimes you got to tell them why. That's next on game night on ESPN Radio on the all new ESPN app.
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0: 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We will never get Aaron Goldhammer and MC Hammer confused. We just gave Aaron Goldhammer so much street cred.
1: Oh, man, so much love. And now all of a sudden, I'm like, yo, we need to start playing this on Saturday.
0: There you go.
1: You know, can't touch this, pumps in the butt. We need to play all of that.
0: Yeah, you got to play Let's Get It Started. Trust me, later.
1: Let's get it started.
0: There you go.
1: Yeah,
0: see?
1: Yeah. That's a hit.
0: See, I got your back. That's how I roll. See, it be your own people, but this is a positive. 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Sometime Emmett is fired up. Sometimes I'm fired up. Sometimes Justin on the wheels of steel is talking bad about our age. And then other times, well, just someone else is angry and they got to let it out like Sister Sledge.
2: Things are usually glorious here on game night.
3: It is one of the most beautiful places on earth.
2: But sometimes we need to rant. This is...
4: Hey, take it easy, will you?
2: Why are you so mad?
5: I just don't understand. Why are you so mad? Like, what are you so mad about?
6: Yeah. I'm going to tell you why I'm mad.
0: Sister Sledge, please come to the front of the congregation. It ain't often that you're angry. It ain't often that you're mad.
7: Not often that I'm angry. Okay.
0: Well, not so angry that you got to come on the airwaves and let it rip. But I get it. I tried to make you sound nicer. That's
1: right,
0: all,
1: right.
0: You know, I tried to help you out.
7: Well, thanks. No, Emmett. So,
0: right, true.
7: I was in my car this weekend, and on the radio was the Dolphins feed of their preseason game against the Giants. And it got to the point where the Dolphins broadcasters were very confused about who the quarterback was. And in their defense, they had every right to be confused because the team literally just brought in this quarterback because Quinn Ewers got hurt. And they needed someone to play quarterback in the preseason game. And so, like, he just joined the team and they were just all confused. But it got me thinking about the preseason's just ridiculous. And I don't think it's serving any purpose anymore.
1: Yeah, I agree 100%. There is no dress rehearsal any longer. There's no game where the starters at least play into the third quarter. And I think you see that in the first four games of the season.
0: Right.
1: You can't tell what caliber team and who's good and who's not in those first few games because those are actually the preseason.
0: Right. It's tough to decide what to do. And it's a tough situation that these coaches are in, right?
1: Yeah.
0: We've already talked about throughout the course of the night here on Game Night on ESPN Radio on the ESPN app, players that are injured, have avoided a major injury, right? And these are just from practices.
7: Mm-hmm. That's the thing. How many players get hurt at practice? Like, this is what's kind of bothering me, too, about, nobody, let's do the preseason. Nobody wants to play in the preseason. But these guys, you tear an ACL at practice, some people have. Like, today, Ja'Marr Chase with, the awkward coming down on his knee. Like, this stuff happens at practice. And, I get, okay, maybe if you're getting tackled. But, also, how many football injuries are... these soft tissue or ACL injuries that happen because you land awkwardly.
1: Yeah, right. And I could even probably make an argument that their bodies aren't ready to play football because there are no more Tua-days.
0: That's what the old players say.
1: Yeah, they
0: right?
1: do.
0: Well, no disrespect to them, but that's what they say. Hey, these bodies aren't calloused enough.
1: Yeah, you got to callous up your body.
0: Right.
1: No more Tua practices. And then you can only practice a certain amount of time, and you've got to have a day off, and you can't wear pads this many days. And I know it's, health and safety of the players. But there might be some negatives to that. Listen to this. This is crazy. Of starting quarterbacks, pass attempts in the preseason, C.J. Stroud, 6. Justin Herbert, 2. He's thrown
7: just
1: 2
7: to be
1: passes.
7: Fair, this was only in week 2.
1: In week 2? Oh, just in
7: just
1: that game?
7: Just for week 2.
1: Okay,
7: just
1: all right.
7: In week 2. I didn't have time to go back and do week 1.
1: Okay, because I'm like, man. But even still, in that game, 2 passes, that's what, 1 drive? it, you know, at right. best, you had Bo Nix with 9, Jaden Daniels with 1, Baker Mayfield with 4, Cam Ward and Deshaun Watson both had 12. They had the most, but most of the starting quarterbacks are going out there for a series, maybe 2, and then their day is over.
7: Yeah, and Jaden Daniels threw the ball once. Right. Like, what are we doing? Right. What is the point? Why are you sending Jaden Daniels out there then? Like, yes, I'm complaining that guys aren't playing, but like, what's the point if you're going to send Jaden Daniels out there to attempt one pass? Like, 12 starting quarterbacks played in week 2 of the preseason. Like, in like the Bengals case, the Bengals didn't even start their backup. Their backup's Joe Flacco. So literally, I'm like, okay, this is going to be fun, at least, mm-hmm. like, because Zach Taylor announced they weren't playing the starters. I was like, oh, we're going to get Joe Flacco. Nope, didn't even get Joe Flacco.
0: Yeah, that's the thing about it. And then the other scenario is maybe you'll take the quarterback out there for a series or two, but then maybe you won't have the whole starting offensive line. Or, you know what I mean? Like, to me, and this happened in the Raiders-Texans game in Houston in week 2. Fernando Mendoza was out there as a starting quarterback. He started the game. Kirk Cousins didn't start it. But they didn't have the starting offensive line out there. So I was thinking, whoa, hold on. I don't know if you want that guy out there who's your franchise behind an offensive line that's not your ones, or at least the guys you expect to be your ones. So it's such a fine line of what makes sense and what doesn't make sense.
1: Bro, none of it makes sense. Deshaun Watson, who was named the starter yesterday, was playing in the third quarter with the threes.
0: Right, right.
1: Why would you put a guy that you know in 2 days you're going to name the starter and put him out there with the threes? He has never took reps with the threes at training camp once, and you put him out there in the third preseason, I mean the second preseason game. None of it makes sense.
7: And well, it wasn't just the Dolphins signing right. quarterbacks to play in the preseason. Like, the Giants pretty much did the same thing when they knew that Jackson Dart wasn't going to play. They brought in Brandon Allen because they needed another quarterback to get reps. So it's like the fact that like you're adding players just for a week for them to play in the preseason, like, I just think it's gotten so ridiculous. Nobody plays. How many of these guys, and like, I guess the theory would be like, oh, it's great. Like, guys, like, they get to go and show off. But like, how many of these guys that are showing off in the preseason are really getting jobs because of it?
0: Right.
7: Like, I just feel like I understand maybe if you want to have one preseason game, but the three preseason, like, this is just ridiculous. None of these teams are taking these games seriously.
0: Well, sooner rather than later, when it's 18 games, it'll only be 2 preseason games. So that's how it's going to get cut down. I'll tell you this, the joint practices are a lot better. The joint practices, they get a lot more work out of. They get the ones-on-ones. It's good to go up against another opponent in a game-type setting without it being an actual game. And the only thing that's a downfall is it's not a game, you can't sell tickets, and you're not making money.
1: And you know what else you don't do? And maybe I'm old school, right? You don't get to go in at the half and then come out and start playing again, right? Like, you got to do that. I think it's some benefit to playing a half of football, going in the locker room, coming out, warming back up, and getting back and playing. They don't do that anymore. So the first time these players will do that will be game 1.
0: Right. I think that it makes more sense if they do multiple joint practices. I enjoy those. If you have 2, maybe even 3 joint practices through the course of training camp, you're good. You know what I mean? Like, you are good. I would like to see, honestly, I'd like to see a joint practice, maybe not week 1 of the preseason because you haven't really been working that long, but I would like to see at least 2 joint practices for every team, right? Whoever you're playing in the preseason game or you're supposed to play, have at least 1 joint practice a couple days ahead of time.
1: Yeah, that, I think
0: you're gonna actually
1: that.
0: Get some work, and you'll be able to, you know, get something there, get something out of it. As far as I'm concerned, he's Emmett Golden. I'm Q Myers. We turn our attention to Major League Baseball. What about those Mariners? ESPN Radio.
8: Hey, this is Rich Eisen coming up on Wednesday. 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I'll preview the Rams season in my 4-down series. 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

0: Pros can go back to college, just not in these conferences. I'm Q Myers. Earlier today, the Big Ten passed a rule that stops players returning from the NFL from playing for one of its schools. Any player who has declared for the NFL draft and did not withdraw, appeared on an NFL roster, or signed a contract with a pro league cannot be on the Big Ten roster. Shortly after that, the SEC joined the Big Ten in its unanimous opposition to athletes leaving the NFL and returning to college teams. They swiftly passed a new conference rule that gives Commissioner Greg Sankey full authority to enforce it with penalties. An SEC spokesperson later told ESPN that penalties are to be announced. In the NFL, the Bengals look like they avoided a major issue after Ja'Marr Chase landed awkwardly on a deep route, came up grabbing his left knee. He was walking under his own power back to the sideline with the trainers, said he was fine after the practice was cut short on Tuesday. The two-time All-Pro receiver said the injury is considered a hyperextension, but not very serious. Seattle Seahawks safety Bud Clark and offensive lineman Mason Richmond will miss the 2026 season after being placed on IR on Tuesday. Both were hurt in the first quarter of the team's preseason game against the Tennessee Titans in Nashville. Clark is a rookie second-round pick. He broke his ankle on the first defensive play, while Richmond, a 2025 seventh-round pick, injured his right leg on the opening series while playing at the left guard spot. In the WNBA, the Sun topped the Sky 87-81. Aaliyah Edwards had 27 points and 10 rebounds, while the Wings beat the Fire 96-78. Paige Beckers had 22 points and 11 assists. And in the fourth quarter right now, the Mystics lead the Mercury 77-62. Sonia Citron has 16 points and 7 assists for Washington. For more scores analysis, check out ESPN.com and the all-new ESPN app. Coming up, more game night with Emmett Golden and me, Q Myers, here on ESPN Radio.
1: Coming up on the Wednesday edition of Unsportsmanlike with Evan Cohen, Chris Canty, and me, Michelle Smallman. 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Has Joe Burrow finally run out of excuses? 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
2: First pitch by Hedrick. And Alvarez hits this in the right center, and it's down for a base hit. And that's going to bound all the way to the wall. Pena racing to third. He's going to score without a throw. Yordan loping over to third base with an RBI triple.

0: careful. The Astros lead it 7-6. Yordan's third hit of the night.
1: And the Astros go on to win 9-7. That highlight right there, courtesy of KBME 790 AM. They get the victory over the Yankees. 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And tune in. 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He's Emmett Golden. I'm Q Myers. Join us now to talk all things Major League Baseball as our ESPN MLB reporter, Jesse Rogers. And Jesse, thanks so much for your time. Do appreciate you. While I'm talking about the Astros, them getting the victory tonight, what was it behind the timing of the Astros moving on from GM Dana Brown on Monday?
2: Yeah, I mean, this marriage was always one that had an end date to it. You know, Jim Crane is the de facto GM of that team. In fact, he is the GM now in name and in spirit, I suppose. So the other part of this thing is, look, Dana Brown didn't have a lot of power there. It was really Jim Crane. Okay, so as I said before, the other part of this thing is you're seeing some teams move on from guys ahead of a lockout here. Why? So they don't have to pay them. You know, the Angels moved on from some coaches and have hired John Mozeliak as a consultant. Probably won't get paid during the lockout. Same thing here. So I don't expect them to hire a GM right away and pay him big bucks while the teams are sitting around doing nothing in the offseason. So this is just one of those things that if you're in the industry, you understood that Jim Crane was the boss there. And Dana Brown was, yeah, he did his work. He did his he was the GM in name, but he really didn't have the power that other general managers have. The timing is strange, but when it comes to an owner like Jim Crane, it's almost like George Steinbrenner-esque. You're never surprised by what he does. He's just one of those guys.
3: Jesse, what is the future of Ketel Marte when it comes to the Diamondbacks?
2: Well, I don't think he has a long future with the Diamondbacks. Now, the question is, what happens next? Now, if he returns when he's eligible, coming off the IL, and he performs here, that's certainly going to help his cause and the Diamondbacks' cause this year, and if they want to move him in the offseason. I mean, there were rumors they were going to move him in the past. I just mentioned a marriage with, you know, the Houston Astros and their GM. This marriage seems to be coming to an end as well with Ketel Marte. Now, they will say the right things until they don't. You know what I mean? Like, they're going to try to bring him back in the fold, try to get the most out of him, try to keep their leverage if they want to move him, you know, high and say the right things. But I think behind the scenes, starting this offseason, they're going to do their best to end that marriage as well. This is, again, something that's been coming for several years. I'm not sure why Ketel Marte is not happy. That part I don't know, but he doesn't seem like a guy that's thrilled with playing for the Diamondbacks. But to get anything for him, he needs to come back and perform and show that he has the ability to be a good teammate here, or the Diamondbacks are going to be stuck with him or going to have to get 50 cents on the dollar for him.
1: Jesse Rogers, ESPN MLB reporter here on Game Night on ESPN Radio on the all-new ESPN app. And lo and behold, the Mariners are still capable of making a run in the American League. Jesse, why?
2: It's crazy. I picked them to win the division by a mile, so maybe I'll turn to be right at the end of the day. They do have an easy schedule, and somebody woke up Cal Raleigh, right? He's on a tear right now. I still don't completely believe in them, but their schedule is pretty easy. The division stinks, so I'm not going to count them out. It does feel like, I think the last time I was on with you, I was talking about Dan Wilson getting fired. I still think he's going to be replaced, but if he has a run in him, that could make a difference. If that team has a run in them, that could make a difference. So I guess we can't count Seattle out, but boy, you know, that's been a problematic season inside that clubhouse. I'll give Randy Arozarena credit, though. He's carried them, and now finally, like I said, Raleigh's woken up a little bit here. So I give them a shot. I don't love their chances. They've been bad for almost 5 months, but in that division, I guess anything's possible. Anybody can win it outside the Angels.
1: Jesse, you mentioned waking Cal Raleigh up. Why was he asleep for so long? What was it that made him just not be the guy he was until as of late?
2: You know, it's weird. When you get off to a bad start, you need that kind of support system. You need something to fall back on, and he wasn't playing, and he wasn't good in the WBC. Then he comes back and he's out of rhythm, and I don't know exactly why it took so long for him to get into rhythm, but that's the only way I can explain it. Just out of rhythm month after month, spent some time on the injured list, and it just, you know, compounds itself.

0: times, you're looking up at that scoreboard, you're seeing 160, 170 for your batting average, you're seeing 13, 14 home runs after hitting 60-plus, and you've got to play mind tricks. You have to pretend like the season is starting over on May 1st, on June 1st, and it feels like any kind of solution he tried or they tried with him came up short. Maybe at the end of the day, you just kind of let it go. Like, okay, this is a lost season. You know, you're seeing the Mets playing better. Like, sometimes you just kind of let it go, you know, take the pressure off yourself and you play free and easy. And that's kind of what I see out of him. And even some teams, as I mentioned, like the Mets or the Blue Jays, teams that sold are like, you know what, we got nothing to lose. Let's just go play loose. And I see that in Cal Raleigh right now.
1: He's Jesse Rogers. He covers Major League Baseball for ESPN. I'm Emmett Golden alongside Q Myers. It's game night on ESPN Radio. Paul Skenes tossed six scoreless against the Padres tonight. What do you make of his recent struggles and the drop in the velocity?
0: Yeah, I think the break was needed. You know, I do think his mechanics were off a little bit. That's going to impact a guy's velocity, his delivery, and I think he had a little bit of a dead arm situation. I think the little break they gave him has helped. Let's see, you know, I guess we're going to have to wait till next season if he can really return to form. It could be just the innings piling up on him as a young pitcher, a lot of pressure on him, but, like, you're either elite, you know, or you're not, right? And he fell off that table a little bit. He was not elite for a long period of time, so a little break here and there can happen. I was just talking to someone, you know, 32, 33 starts at an elite level is difficult. It's difficult, but the great ones do it, and, you know, sometimes they don't do it year after year after year, but this year is just not turning into the year that we thought it would be for Paul Skenes. I'm interested to see what he does as he comes back next year. Is he the best version of himself, or is there a version of him that, okay, maybe he's not going to be elite, maybe he's going to settle into a really good pitcher? That's something we'll find out next April.
2: Jesse, there's a new era for San Diego Padres baseball. Co-owners Jose E. Feliciano and Kwanzaa Jones, they called their purchase of the franchise a family investment and vowed to spend ambitiously yet judiciously. How excited should Padre fans be for this new era to get started?
0: I think they should be excited because it sounds like the new ownership group understood what the last group achieved and built, and they want to continue that. Like, Petco Park is now a place, and it wasn't always. It wasn't always a vibe, and it is right now. And, you know, you can blow that if you do some, if you make some wrong moves and, you know, you kind of retreat and, oh, we're going to start over or something, we're going to pare the payroll down. I think they understand that they just need to continue the trend that this team and this organization has been on. Don't overthink it.
2: Yeah.
0: The last group really built something special. That place is packed, and like I said, it's a vibe. So I think it's good. I think they should be excited because it sounds like this ownership group understands that.
2: Well, close things out with this. The Braves kicked off their series against the Dodgers with a win. What makes Atlanta a real threat in the National League?
0: You know, I don't love Atlanta in the National League. They still might win the division. I feel like, you know, they probably need a pitcher after Chris Sale for a playoff run. I don't think that offense is as deep as it needs to be. You know, if Acuna goes off, that will help. Like, they're good. Their bullpen's really good. I'll give them that. And they're good, but I don't think they're better than the Phillies necessarily. They're just a few games ahead of them. I don't think they're better than the Cubs or the Brewers. They're among that group of teams that can challenge the Dodgers, but I don't view them as, like, the team in the National League after L.A. They're just one of several that have the ability to upset, you know, anybody else in the NL. I wish they would have found another pitcher after Chris Sale to pair with him, especially if they play in the wild card round. Now you got to play four rounds in the playoffs to win a World Series, which isn't easy. But the Braves bullpen's for real, and they have had a good season. You got to give them credit. I just wouldn't put them as the favorite to upset the Dodgers.
2: Ah, there you go. I like it. Good stuff as always. Jesse Rogers, ESPN MLB reporter. Jesse, great stuff. Thanks so much for giving us some time this evening here on Game Night. We appreciate you.
0: Of course, guys. Be well. Talk to you soon.
2: All right, no doubt about it. Great stuff. Jesse Rogers, ESPN MLB reporter with us here on Game Night on ESPN Radio and the all-new ESPN app. And I know, Emmett, there's a lot of energy coming away from the Padres and their new, you know, their new ownership and this new era of Padres baseball. And I was pretty excited, man. If I'm a fan of that team, I'd be pretty excited. Instead, I'm a fan.

0: the A's, and I don't know what to expect because their ownership ain't doing nothing aggressive.
1: Well, I mean, at least you could be excited for the A's moving to Vegas where you are.
0: I just don't know what to expect from when I see them, though.
1: I understand that, but it'll be a nice, shiny new ballpark at the very least. You know, it'll be
0: I wish they would come out and say, we're going to spend ambitiously.
1: Oh, they ain't doing that.
0: Exactly. Right. Exactly. If I said that the A's said that, you'd say, ring the bell on them, man. Ring the bell. That is not happening with them. But it sounds like a lot of energy and juice is coming from Padres camp with their new ownership in place. He's Emmett Golden. I'm Q Myers. It's Game Night here on ESPN Radio and the all-new ESPN app. Turn our attention back to the NFL. What about those Denver Broncos? Are they still on that trajectory up? That's next on Game Night on ESPN Radio and the all-new ESPN app.
2: 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Ellie De La Cruz and the Cincinnati Reds are at Wrigley to face MVP candidate PCA and the Chicago Cubs.
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1: 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Touchdown. 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The Denver Broncos.
2: This is Jeff Legwald covering the Broncos. And these Broncos may look eerily familiar to last year's Broncos, and for good reason. Sean Payton and general manager George Payton brought back 51

0: on ESPN, ABC, and the Walt Disney Company.
1: Denver was an impressive 14-3 last season. They won the AFC West, and many believe if Bo Nix is healthy, they're in the Super Bowl and not the Patriots. But he wasn't, and the Patriots were in. The Broncos were not. It's game night here on ESPN Radio, the all-new ESPN app, SiriusXM Channel 80, and TuneIn. 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He's Emmett Golden. I'm Q Myers. Bo Nix is supposed to be back healthy, good to go for this upcoming season. The one thing I like that the Broncos did this offseason was go out and add Jalen Waddle. They made that trade for Jalen Waddle, a team that won 14 games, even though a lot of them were very close games. A lot of them were those one-score games, and you know how I feel about those. You win a lot 1 year, you're not going to win a lot of those the next year. I do like that addition to be able to open up this Broncos offense.
2: Yeah, you hear that piece right there right before we start talking, and you hear 51 of 53, you know, guys coming back, which is awesome because very rarely do you see that amount of guys stick together. And, you know, my first initial thought was that's great. Then it's like, well, did they get better? Because you think you would always want to get better. Now, they were pretty good last year. they were really good. And if Bo Nix doesn't get hurt, they're probably in the Super Bowl. And who knows what happens once you get in that game. Waddle, to your point, it helps them, gives them a playmaker, gives them somebody that could take the top off of defense and really make big plays. So I'm expecting them to be a real contender. You know, we'll see if kind of staying status quo for the most part was a good idea because they were really good last year. Like, why did you need to change a lot? Or if anybody passed them by because they didn't make a bunch of changes.
1: I mean, pretty much, though, from week 5 all the way through week 15, they won some really close games.
2: Mm-hmm.
1: Right, I always go back to that. I mean, 21-17 versus Philly, 13-11 versus the Jets, 33-32 versus the Giants, 44-24, they beat Dallas pretty easily, but then again, we scored on Dallas.
2: Yeah.
1: The Texans, they beat the Texans 18-15. They beat the Raiders 10-7. Kansas City 22-19. Washington 27-26. The Raiders again in overtime. The Raiders again 24-17. The Packers 34-26. Like, all these are really close. And again, there's something to be said about winning those games. I'll give them all the credit in the world, but that's a dangerous road to continue to live on, and that's why you go and make the move for Jalen Waddle. You hope that you're opening things up for your quarterback, Bo Nix. And, oh, by the way, you have a new play caller as well. Sean Payton's not calling the plays this year, right? It's Davis Webb that's calling the plays.
2: Right, right. And then to your point about that run with all those games being close, that was, what, 13 out of their last 14 or something? I mean, they went on a big run.
1: On a run, yeah.
2: Yeah, and they were super, super hot, only really being defeated by Jacksonville late in the season. And, you know, I agree with you. The ball bounces funny. That's what, you know, the way it's shaped, it doesn't bounce the same every time. So you have to think, at least half of those one-score victories are probably going to go the other way this year. If they, then maybe they don't, you know, but I'd be surprised if they're able to be that good in one-score games again this season, 2 years in a row.
1: Well, here's Sean Payton on why his team could win the Super Bowl this year.
3: Well, I think you have to play good defense to be one of those teams. I think you have to be able to get good quarterback play. I think you have to be good in the offense and defensive line, and I think you have to be well coached, and I think we're all the above.
2: And they are. You know, I give them that credit.
1: Especially that defense.
2: Yeah, yeah. They were a top three defense, you know, last year, depending on which metric, you know, you choose. If it's yards per game, they were the second best defense in the NFL behind the Texans. They only gave up 18 points a game.
1: Right.
2: So that defense is the real deal. And when you have a defense like that, you're always going to have an opportunity to win.
1: Yeah, I mean, the defense had a franchise record 68 sacks. Right, 11 more than any other team. They had 131 sacks over the last two seasons, which is by far more than any other team in the NFL. The Vikings were second with 98. So think about that. Over the last two seasons, Denver's got to the quarterback and sacked him 131 times. The Vikings were second with 98. That's not even close.
2: Right, right, right. That is amazing.
1: Right. So that's what, you know, that's what they're working with, and that's the thing about defense. I trust that defense will come back and be solid the next year.
2: Yeah,
1: right. I feel good about that defense will come back. And like I said, if that offense is opened up a little bit more,

0: if Bo Nix takes that next step, you know, and stays healthy, this could be a real dangerous team. Now, the other problem with that is, Emmett, they're playing in the AFC West. So now you have, you know, the Chargers, who are supposed to be new and improved with Mike McDaniel as the OC, right? You've got the Chiefs that are, a lot of people believe, are going to be back to being the Chiefs because Patrick Mahomes is going to be healthy. So we'll wait and see on that one. And then you got the Raiders, who will be competitive. But again, they're not a team that anyone expects to win the AFC West. But they might steal a game. Right, they might mess someone else's season up. You know, they might steal a game here or there, and all of a sudden the division is looking a little bit differently. So it's a tough division. Every game is going to be a tough one, and their offense is probably going to be the key to this. Can they find an offense that's more reliable, something that's more consistent, so they don't have to have all these one score games?
1: Yeah, and you know, can Bo Nix do it again, you know, for 17 games? Is he able to play at that level that he did last year?
0: Ring the bell.
1: Yeah, my bad. That's my bad, man.
0: We are so immature.
1: I've had a crazy week. And it's just Tuesday, right?
0: We are the oldest people on the air,
1: right?
0: And yet we're the most immature show ever.
1: I almost got through it, though.
0: I tried everything not to laugh.
1: Right, as we both got tears in our eyes right now. I tried my best, you know.
0: It happens. Well, you know what? These things happen. Right, we try to muscle through it, but yeah, man, when you got friends like that, who needs enemies, right?
1: Right,
0: setting us up for failures. He would be the guy named Emmett Golden. Again, man, I say it all the time: it be your own people. And this time, it is my own people have left us both in tears.
1: Right, I should have just clipped the camera so I couldn't see you, because that's the only reason I couldn't get it together. Because I look at you and I know you want to laugh, and I know I want to laugh, but I'm trying to get through it.
0: I tried everything in my power not to laugh. I tried to hold it in, and then my eyes started watering.
1: Oh,
0: I just couldn't help myself. So that's what happens when you are so immature as we are here on game night on ESPN Radio. Well, when you open up the DraftKings app, and you have it open all the time, AFC West winner plus 225. So, you know, the over-under for them, 9.5 wins. So, the you know, DraftKings, they trust in them. We'll see if they take that next step. But, they have a defense that is stellar. There's no doubt about that. What is going on in college athletics? That's next on ESPN Radio.
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0: Center.
1: Pros can go back to college, but it won't happen in these conferences. I'm Q Myers. Earlier today, the Big Ten passed a rule that stops players returning from the NFL from playing for one of its schools. Any player who has declared for the NFL draft and did not withdraw, appeared on the NFL roster, or signed a contract with the pro league cannot be on a Big Ten roster. Well, shortly after that, the SEC decided to join in with the Big Ten in its unanimous opposition to athletes leaving the NFL and returning to college teams. They swiftly passed a new conference rule that gives Commissioner Greg Sankey full authority to enforce it with penalties. An SEC spokesperson later told ESPN that penalties are to be announced. In the NFL, the Bengals look like they avoided a major issue after Ja'Marr Chase landed awkwardly on a deep route and came up grabbing his left knee. He was walking under his own power back to the sideline with trainers, said he was fine after leaving and cutting practice short on Tuesday. The two-time All-Pro receiver said the injury is considered as a hyperextension, but not very serious. The Seattle Seahawks safety Bud Clark and offensive lineman Mason Richmond will miss the 2026 season after being placed on IR on Tuesday. The team announced that both were hurt in the first quarter of the team's preseason game against the Tennessee Titans. With the Raiders, Coach Clint Kubiak didn't want to go into any details on running back Ashton Jeanty's injury on Tuesday. When asked about the severity of his injury and if the second-year player will begin the season on IR, Kubiak simply said he's on the mend. And in the WNBA, the Sun topped the Sky 87-81. Aaliyah Edwards had 27 points and 10 rebounds, while the Wings, they beat the Fire 96-78. Paige Beckers dropped in 22 points along with 11 assists. And the Mystics topped the Mercury 94-84. Sonia Citron had 19 points and 9 assists. For more scores analysis, check out ESPN.com and the all-new ESPN app. Coming up, more on Game Night with Emmett Golden and me, Q Myers, here on ESPN Radio.
2: 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With A.J. Brown gone, what should we expect from Jalen Hurts? We talk about it on Unsportsmanlike, 6 a.m. Eastern, right here on ESPN Radio, ESPN2, and ESPNU.
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1: I like Jolene. I like hearing Jolene. Jolene. Like, I was good with that. I was jamming.
4: Hold on, dig this. There was no sound on the TV because it was turned off. Everybody was eating and there was music playing. Yeah. So I didn't know what she was singing.
1: I was digging Jolene, man. But I like the song. Kind of dig it. So
5: yeah, I have no idea what you're talking.
1: Emmett, you got to know Jolene. Jolene. If I know Jolene, you got to know Jolene.
5: I don't know Jolene, dog.
1: Man, you know her sister from around the way, though, right?
4: Nah, I know Jolene. Okay, but I don't know the song.
1: Unbelievable.
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0: No. But you know the song now.
1: I know it now. 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
0: That was when Emmett Golden, my tag team partner here on Game Night on ESPN Radio on the all-new ESPN app, SiriusXM Channel 80, and TuneIn, presented by Progressive Insurance. 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That is when Emmett Golden actually learned about the song Jolene. And that was after, what was it?
1: It was a Thanksgiving halftime show that she performed. And, you know, as I said, we were watching it, Thanksgiving of 2023. Thank you, Tara. And it was on TV, but there was no sound. Everybody, so I just saw her bopping and singing, and I was like, I don't know what she's singing. So as soon as you started talking about Jolene, I had never heard that song in my life. And now it's a bop, and I love it. I listen to it all the time.
0: He said, now it's a bop. It's been around forever, just like Dolly Parton was around forever, and she passed away today. So RIP to Dolly Parton at the age of 80. I had to verify that multiple times before I actually believed it. And, man, just the look on everyone's face when we were there at the Raiders practice facility, and I saw that pop up on my Twitter. And then I finally, once I saw a Good Morning America tweeted, I was like, okay, it's real.
1: Yeah. Right, but yeah, I think you could trust GM.
0: Yeah, I trust them, man. I rock with them. Every morning I rock with them for at least 15 minutes. And then I realized that news normally is not fun and not exciting.
1: No.
0: So I decided to check myself out because we know how that goes. And unfortunately, the news of Dolly Parton passing away is not fun either. But, man, she left us with greatness, didn't she?
1: Mm-hmm.
0: Man, she was one of those that she crossed all genres. It don't matter who you are. Somewhere you've been, you've heard a Dolly Parton song, multiple songs. You've seen her acting. I mean, she's one of the few. There's only a handful of these artists

0: Hello?
1: I'm back? Yeah. All right. I don't hear Q. All right, there it is. Okay, so I'm thinking it's me. No, we can't hear Q. Okay, all right, there it is. For a second, I'm like, hey, what's going on? Did I cut out? No, it wasn't me. But, you know, as Q was setting it up, the SEC and the Big Ten, they're banning pro athletes from returning to college, and it's something that you didn't expect to be a problem, and all of a sudden here we are where I'm at in Cleveland. There was a tight end, Ole Miss tight end, Daquan Wright, that, you know, really wanted his release from the, you know, from the Browns so he can go back to LSU and, or not go back to LSU, but join LSU for that extra year. Let's hear from Heather Dinich, ESPN college football reporter, was on game night, joined us earlier tonight, and talked about what's next for LSU in the SEC.
2: I mean, really, there are three options. You can either fight it out in court, you can walk away from these players, and this is, you know, Will Wade too, who's got a basketball player who's coming in, or you can break the rules and see what the penalties are. So they've got a couple of options here, but I think at the end of the day, one thing that we can probably be sure of is that legally this is far from over.
1: No, it's going to continue because you have players who have already left, and in many situations, as I just explained, tried to get out of the NFL, which, how crazy does that sound? Like, nah, I'll be back, you know. But now that not many of these guys, but a couple of the guys have been released and they're on their way back to college, you have these two leagues saying, or two conferences saying, no, you're not allowed to come back. So it just sounds like there's definitely going to be litigation. There's definitely going to be a bunch of, court cases and stuff like that to deal with, because that's kind of how we get down, for sure. And I think we've seen in college football that if you get in the right court, you might have an opportunity to win a case and get an opportunity to still play and get that fifth year of eligibility. Let's hear from Heather again on what other conferences are going to do about pro players returning.
2: So the Big 12 athletic directors are expected to meet tomorrow, and they have not determined what their policy might look like. I talked to Notre Dame sources today who said they are also completely opposed to having pro athletes return to college. And SAML has also reported that the ACC is going to meet in the near future to talk about this as well. So I think all the major conferences are showing unity in this. And the fact that the Big Ten and the SEC were unanimous on this is really important, because you have conference leaders whose own head coaches are trying to do this say, uh-uh, you can't.
1: That's probably the most interesting thing to me, is that there are coaches who are like, hey, if we can get a guy who at least went through most of an NFL training camp, that's valuable to us. Let's get him. Let's go. But you have the athletic directors of those same schools saying, we don't want any part of that. And it's weird, because typically, especially in big time college football, the ADs and the head coaches work hand in hand. In some places, not so much anymore. There were coaches that were bigger than the athletic director. There was a time Nick Saban, he kind of decided, you know, who was the athletic director at Alabama and who wasn't. So it is very unique to see two people that typically work together so closely just not be on the same page. But here we are, it's college football, and things have changed a long time ago, and I don't know. I know they're never getting back to how they were. There's no question about that. But I wonder, will they settle down? Because you see NIL is going, and you know it's all good. And then you got the transfer portal, and that's going crazy. And then, Q, all of a sudden, here we are. You know, you got college players trying to go to the pros and come back to college.
0: Yeah, it's really weird, man. It is. And I'm assuming it's just going to be this year. That's what all the smarter people tell us, is that it's just going to be this year, and then it'll get back to normal. And apparently if and when the games actually start again, we won't be talking about this a couple weeks in. It'll be one of those things, like a blip on the radar. But right now, on the eve, basically, of the college football season, it's got to be the hottest subject, especially because on Sunday, Emmett, as you know, covering an NFL team like I cover an NFL team, Sunday is cutdown day.
1: Oh, yeah.
0: Right. Sunday is the day that you got to have your roster trimmed down to 53 men by 6 p.m. Eastern time. So I'm thinking in my head, if we're already seeing players say, hey, go ahead and release me now, right, and trying to get out of their NFL deal, is there a chance that we might see more on Sunday or Monday morning? Are we going to hear about more? Like, that's what is going through my head, but that's just from an NFL point of view.
1: I also wonder if the college says, nah, never mind, you guys can't come back, will NFL teams still be as interested? Like, again, Daquan Wright, will the Browns call him back? You know, or will
0: would
1: they?
0: You?
1: Probably not.
0: If he told me and asked me to let him go so he can go back to college, I don't think I want him on my squad.
1: Yeah. Like, hey, you rather, you know, you entered the portal while you were on the team, you know, because you were looking for an opportunity in college. So, yeah, I wouldn't be in a rush to bring that guy back. I'd be like, hey, man, good luck, you know, finding another opportunity. He's a solid player. He'll probably catch on somewhere. But that's what I would be worried about. There's a young man that has recently played at Auburn, and, you know, it didn't get drafted, went to the Heat, and now he's going back to St. John's.
0: Right.
1: And it's like, will he, you know, the Big East right now, it's all good. Will they follow suit? And then what happens in basketball? Is it just a football thing? It's so interesting.
0: It really is. It really is. And it's probably going to get a little bit more interesting before it starts to straighten things out. But that's where we're at right now when it comes to college athletics. Obviously, football is at the forefront right now as things stand. He's Emmett Golden. I'm Q Myers. It's game night here on ESPN Radio. Money is being spent in the NFL. What is the position of choice now? That would be cornerback. As I say, DBs,

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0: Sometimes you just gotta let it ride.
1: Hey, man. You let this ride too long, I'm gonna think it's a Friday night and I'm about to go out.
0: See, I don't feel like when I was a kid, I mean, I guess the statute of limitations is over. My uncle used to take me to the bar with him, and they would play this at the bar that he would go to. Now, I only had a Pepsi or whatever. They weren't serving me, but it was a time when you could bring your nephew to the bar if he was like 11 years old.
1: Yeah, man, there was a good time, and there was a good time when Dolly Parton was still hitting us with those fantastic vocals, and she passed away at the age of 80 after a brief battle with cancer. 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He's Emmett Golden. I'm Q Myers. ESPN Fantasy Football is now the official game of the NFL. 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Man, just looking at the tributes to Dolly even on SportsCenter right now, and man, just tributes from everywhere. It's incredible how many how many lives she touched with her great vocals, her acting, and just everything about her. She was one of a kind, that is for sure. So RIP to Dolly Parton. Taking a look at across the league and taking a look at the cornerback position in general, guys always want to get paid. And I mean, it seems like every year there's a position group that is really starting to get emphasized, right? We've seen the defensive linemen get paid a lot of money. Obviously, the QBs always get paid. The quarterbacks get paid a lot of money. We know that with wide receivers, but we're seeing the cornerbacks. The cornerbacks are getting paid, the top guys, and Christian Gonzalez is one of those top guys. He has not gotten paid yet, and he's been kind of in and out of practice when it comes to, you know, the New England Patriots and what they've got going on there at training camp in the preseason. And, a lot of it has to do, we all believe, with the contract extension. He's not really talking about it. Matter of fact, he was asked about, you know, his absence and if it was contract-related, and he didn't want to give a whole lot of answers.
2: Yeah, you know, I'm not going to get into that. I'm out here now, so it is what it is.
3: Just because you've been doing this for a long time, when you don't answer that, people are going to speculate. Are you okay with them speculating and not answering?
2: I mean, everything we do is speculated at the end of the day. But I could say something and then it's still going to be speculated. So, I mean, it is what it is.
0: Not necessarily. If you go, but we're working on it. It was contract related, but we'll be fine. I'm here now. We're moving forward. Then nobody's going to speculate. They'll go, okay, this is what it is. But when you just are ambiguous like that, then people are going to go, it's contract related. Is it injury related? I think we already know. It's got to be contract related because if it was injury wise, I know that they don't like to talk about injuries, but I think it'd be a different vibe around all this if an injury kept him out.
1: So he missed the joint practices with the Colts and the Eagles and then returned to practice on Monday. But then you heard what he had to say and he wouldn't, answer if it was contract related or not. To me, it almost feels like maybe it's not, because why would he return to practice on Monday after missing the joint practices, which to me are more valuable than just your regular average practice?
0: Maybe fines, at a certain point, if he's holding in, or not holding out, well, however they're doing it, maybe after a couple of fines, he's like, let me just go in there. And I've made my point. They obviously know that I'm not happy. I remember one time I saw the shortest hold in NFL history. Kareem Hunt didn't practice the first day of camp because of his contract. Mm-hmm. He was there the next day. He was suited and booted and playing because he didn't want to deal with the fines and that they would accumulate. So that's possible. Now, there is a veil of secrecy. We don't exactly know why he wasn't there, but we know it ain't all good. That's right, for sure.
1: Well, and he's, dealt with injuries. He's dealt with plenty of injuries so far in his career. But when he's out there, he's definitely one of the best corners in the National Football League. So where are things with Christian Gonzalez and the contract situation? Here's Elliot Wolf, Patriots VP of player personnel.
4: Nothing new to report on Christian. Want him here. He's an elite player. Been on record saying that before. And we're continuing to work with his representation to find a resolution that works for everyone.
5: Do you view week one as sort of an internal deadline when it comes to his potential extension, or would you guys be open to continuing that throughout the season?
4: We're just kind of taking it a day at a time right now. We haven't set a deadline.
6: Do you have clarity, Elliot, on exactly what they're asking for and where the gaps are right now, or is it kind of...
4: We're not going to get into any details of the negotiation right now. Just know that we're working, and we'll go from there.
6: Are you confident that a deal will get done with Christian?
4: I'm confident that we're continuing to work on it, and we're positive that we're making momentum.
0: Yes. Weatherspoon with the Seahawks, yep. Ward with the Browns, McDuffie with the Rams, all signed contracts this year that at one point made them the highest paid corner in the NFL.
1: And they're in the 30s.
0: Yeah, at least from an average standpoint.
1: Right.
0: So that's why I feel like this is exactly what it's about. You see other guys getting paid, and to your point, hey, I'm valuable. I deserve to be paid like those guys. So, you know, these things will take.

0: care of themselves, and I don't think it'll linger too long, but it definitely feels like it's contract related to me.
1: And it's going to be something in the 30s when they say, do you know what his people want? It's got to be in the 30s, because again, 100%. The top, you know, five corners are all in the 30s, with Devin Witherspoon being at $33 million average a year. Also contract related, the Pittsburgh Steelers situation with Joey Porter Jr. And this one to me feels really weird. This one to me, like, I feel like that one with Christian Gonzalez and the Patriots will get done. This one with the Steelers and Joey Porter Jr., and it feels like Jalen Ramsey is part of it. Sounds like he's been speaking up on Joey Porter Jr.'s behalf. Mm-hmm. Like, it just feels like there's too many cooks in the kitchens with this situation when it comes to Joey and where he stands right now with the Steelers. And it just doesn't seem like he's in a very good place. Mike McCarthy is now the head coach, knowing that Mike Tomlin's not there. So he has to answer these questions about where things are right now with Joey Porter Jr.
2: And I learned this in my you know, early years as a head coach. You have to separate the business in the football. You know, sometimes it's easier than others. This is a challenge, you know, for both Joey and us, because you know we're first year staff. You know, we've seen a play. I've competed against Joey. I would love the opportunity to coach Joey Porter. I know our defensive guys would love the opportunity. So you know, we're at an impasse right here, and that's. And you got to respect that. You know, every one of us has a contract. The organization, you know, they have beliefs and so forth. So, but yeah, that's just kind of where we are.
0: These things are very common in the NFL. One thing that I don't see too often, excuse me, is teammates getting involved in a guy's contract situation. Either way. Right. It's the number one. No, you leave a guy alone and let him get his money, even if you want him to get paid.
1: Right.
0: You know, because you know you might have to negotiate with that same team. So you don't want to get involved in another man's contract negotiation. But you see some of that with Jalen Ramsey.
1: Yeah, it's really weird. And I don't know about you, but that sound from Mike McCarthy, none of that was screaming that this is going to get done. I mean, he's talking about, I would love the opportunity to coach Joey Porter Jr. Like, is he available?
0: Right.
1: I mean, seriously, like, that's what I'm asking. When I hear that, I'm sure our defensive coach would like to coach him. Is he available, or is he one of your better guys? He was on the PUP list because he aggravated a back injury. The back injury is usually the, I don't feel good, I don't want to get fined. Those are the ones that are undetectable,
0: right?
1: You can't really tell. You can hide those and just not participate. Remember Vita Vea? He had a back injury when he was trying to get a trade out of Tampa Bay because he hadn't got his contract, and then his back healed because he
0: miraculously
1: got... Exactly. Those are those kind. I'm telling you, that one with Joey Porter Jr., that's the one I have my eye on, because it doesn't seem like something's right in that situation. What about the Falcons quarterback situation? That's next.
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0: Center.
1: Pros can go to college, just not in these conferences. I'm Q Myers. Earlier today, the Big Ten passed a rule that stops players returning from the NFL from playing for one of its schools. Any player who has declared for the NFL draft and did not withdraw or appeared on an NFL roster or signed a contract with a pro league cannot be on a Big Ten roster. After that, the SEC, they joined in the fun with the Big Ten in its unanimous opposition to athletes leaving the NFL and returning to college teams. They swiftly passed a new conference rule that gives Commissioner Greg Sankey full authority to enforce it with penalties. An SEC spokesperson later told ESPN, penalties are to be announced. In the NFL, the Bengals look like they avoided a major issue after Ja'Marr Chase landed awkwardly on a deep route and came up grabbing his left knee. He was walking under his own power back to the sideline with the trainers, said he was fine after that suffering that knee injury that cut his practice short on Tuesday. The two-time All-Pro receiver said the injury is considered a hyperextension, but not very serious. Raiders head football coach Clint Kubiak didn't want to go into details on running back Ashton Gentry's injury on Tuesday. When asked about the severity of the injury and if the second-year player will begin the season on the IR, Kubiak simply said he's on the mend. In the WNBA, the Sun topped the Sky 87-81. Aliyah Edwards had 27 points and 10 rebounds, while the Wing, they beat the Fire 86-78. Paige Beckers had 22 points and 11 assists. The Mystics, they beat the Mercury 94-84. Sonia Citron led the way with 19 points and 9 assists. For more scores and analysis, check out ESPN.com and the all-new ESPN app. Coming up, more Game Night with Emmett Golden and me, Q Myers, here on ESPN Radio.
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0: Sirius XM Channel 80 and TuneIn were presented by Progressive Insurance. He's Emmett Golden. I'm Q Myers. And the reason I look at that situation in Atlanta and say that that's a mess and even say it's a bigger mess than Cleveland, at least Cleveland's made a decision, whether I agree with that decision or not.
1: Yeah.
0: They decided to go with Deshaun Watson. So we'll see how long that lasts. In Atlanta, I don't know if they have a real option. They have Michael Penix. They have Tua. But do they have anybody? Because it doesn't look like anyone's coming to the front of the congregation to take that job.
1: Yeah, I think about what happened in Minnesota. Kyler Murray got there, obviously, J.J. McCarthy. It was it the second week of camp when Kevin O'Connell said, Kyler Murray's our starter, right? Now you go down to Atlanta where you have Tua, you have Penix. Penix can't even participate at the time up until just now, and camp's 3 weeks in at least, you know, maybe
0: even
1: a month. Yeah. You have a situation where he can't even compete in 11-on-11s, and it's still a competition. To me, that speaks terribly for Tua. Like, you should be being a veteran, playing as much football as he has, you should be able to beat out a guy that's hurt that can't practice fully. The fact that he can't makes me go, man, get a job to Penix. You know, because it's obvious Tua doesn't want it.
0: Yeah, I mean, Stefanski, he said this after Saturday's 34-6 preseason win over the Colts that, you know, Penix can finally be cleared for 11-on-11. He will do team periods for the first time since undergoing left ACL surgery back in November. He's only been doing individual work in 7-on-7 periods since OTAs in the spring. So is there a chance that Michael Penix could start week one for the Falcons? Here's Adam Schefter.
2: I think there is a chance that it does turn out to be Michael Penix. I think that Tua did not seize that opportunity over the summer, is what it sounds like. And they were waiting for him to play well, and it was uneven. And now they obviously thought they might be in a position where they could wait for Michael Penix and not have to rush him along. You got to make sure he's physically right before anything happens. But they went from a position of, let's see how long it takes Michael Penix, to where we really could use Michael Penix here now. Do I think there's a chance he can start opening day? Yeah. Doctors cleared him for the 11-on-11. If he's physically up to the challenge, I think he's got a real chance to start on opening day.
1: Wow. And if he doesn't, I think he has a chance to start in week two, week three, week four. I think it's one of those situations where, regardless of who starts, depending on how Penix plays, if Penix gets the opportunity and he kind of grows and goes forward, that's great. But I feel like we're going to see both of these quarterbacks throughout the season.
0: Well, the Falcons, they play the Dolphins on Friday in their final preseason game. Stefanski didn't say if Penix is going to play. But what we do know, Emmett, and I think this is telling and tells all you need to know, is that Tua's going to play.
1: Yeah.
0: He's expected to play. He said he would play starters in the first and third preseason games. Tagovailoa was shaky in the team's preseason opener, a 27-7 loss to the Broncos. So he's expected to play. That tells you all that you need to know. Because as we said earlier in this fine program, we call Game Night on ESPN Radio on the all-new ESPN app, preseason games aren't really that serious at this stage of the game. There's not really a whole lot that's being done in these preseason games. But if you're still playing your potential starter in the final preseason game, that tells you more about what you're not seeing than what you are seeing.
1: It tells you he doesn't have a starter, because there's not another team in the NFL that have that has a bona fide starter that will play them in the third preseason game. They barely play them in the first two.
0: These guys are in bubble wrap at this stage.
1: Yeah, yeah. And I mean, most of the starting offensive linemen, receivers, when it gets here, this third preseason game is for guys trying to make the team. I think that tells you something. I don't think they're going to cut Tua, but still, he's out there. He's going to be out there with guys trying to make the team, and that means he's trying to earn a spot. And it's kind of disappointing. If I'm Kevin Stefanski, I'm super disappointed, because I'm sure he thought, look, I know, you know, Tua didn't play well the last year, but he's a veteran. I think I could do some things with him. We got playmakers all over the place. We're going to be all right. And then you see that first game, he's fumbling snaps and just really looking like a chicken with his head cut off. And I'm sure Kevin now is going, man, how did we end up here?
0: So is the competition at the quarterback spot, is that actually started right now? Now that Michael Penix is cleared, now that he can do the 11-on-11 team drills, and it seems like Tua is going to be playing in the final preseason game. Here's Kevin Stefanski.
3: Listen, competition is near and dear to all of our hearts, and whether you're, you know, whatever the depth chart looks like, whatever that Matt puts out, you know, you're competing every single day. We do compete periods in practice. You're competing against yourself. That alarm clock goes off, and you're in a competition. You know, you're everything we do around this building is competing. So I know it's easy to say position battles and those type of things, but we're constantly competing, and that's not the focus for our guys. Our guys are pushing each other by showing up and putting in the work.
0: Man, ring the bell on the coach.
1: Yeah.
0: Just ring the bell on the coach.
1: Hey, that's you know how everybody has something they do that's elite when you get to the NFL? That's Kevin Stefanski's elite tool right there. He says a whole lot without saying anything at all. And right. That's what you just heard right there. When in reality, look, Kevin was here for 6 years, I think, in Cleveland. So I'm fluent in Stefanski, and that was

0: Yeah, right now I don't feel great.
1: Right.
0: That's basically what he said.
1: Right, and he shouldn't feel great, right? I feel like he has nobody that he can count on at that starting quarterback position, and this is the final week of the preseason. He should feel good about at least one guy in the building, and it doesn't seem like he does. Other quarterback news going on across the National Football League here on Game Night on ESPN Radio and all new ESPN app. How about this? J.J. McCarthy, remember that guy? Remember that former first-round pick? He is splitting second-team reps with Carson Wentz, another former first-round pick. Obviously, that was many moons ago, but what does that tell you about J.J. McCarthy, who not too long ago was donned as the next guy to be the starting quarterback for the Vikings? Now, not only is Kyler Murray the starting quarterback, but now J.J. McCarthy is not getting all the second-team reps. He's splitting those reps with one Carson Wentz.
0: Yeah, that to understate it greatly, it's not good, you know. And I don't know. He's so early in his career. He has plenty of opportunities to come back.
1: Where?
0: You know,
1: but from, where?
0: You know, somebody will give him a shot.
1: Not Minnesota,
0: not as a
1: though.
0: Starter.
1: It won't be Minnesota.
0: No. And I'm not talking about as a starter either.
1: Right.
0: You know, we know this. Look, Zach Wilson was in the league. You know what I'm saying?
1: That was your homeboy.
0: Exactly. You know, I love me some Zach Wilson. Mm-hmm. There aren't enough quarterbacks, period,
1: right,
0: in the NFL. And the fact that he got drafted in the first round, he's always going to get another shot, at least after his first one. You're going to get a second chance when you were drafted in the first round. I don't believe it'll be Minnesota, and I don't believe it'll be as a starter, but he'll get a chance to compete probably next year or the year after that somewhere, because it seems like it was written that, or it is written that Kevin O'Connell was moved on. I mean, they fired Kwesi Adofu-Mensah, you know, months after the draft and everything like that. So it seems like he was the fall guy for bringing in McCarthy. They got Kyler, and it looks like they're moving on.
1: Yeah, it does. And I'm just interested and intrigued. And obviously, we'll find this out next offseason. You know, sooner, that'll be the soonest that we see this situation. But I'm interested in seeing where J.J. McCarthy will call home next, because I just don't see it being Minnesota. Obviously, we got to see how it plays out with Kyler Murray. But if he has a good season, I don't see any way that the Vikings bring back McCarthy and don't bring back Murray. You know what I mean? Like, I don't see them going down that road again after what happened with Sam Darnold. But that doesn't stop all the quarterback news. Emmett, I got some more.
0: Okay.
1: How about this? The Colts are starting Anthony Richardson in preseason game number 3. It feels like it's been so many moons since I said that Anthony Richardson is the starting quarterback in the league. And now, again, we just talked about preseason game number 3 and what that means if you're playing in it. But for that guy, Anthony Richardson, any chance he can get on the grass is a good thing for him.
0: He's auditioning for the other 31 teams in the NFL.
1: Facts.
0: You know, for a spot on a practice squad, for a spot as a backup, it's an audition. And it's funny, you know, or ironic, I hate to use the word funny, how fast he fell. Mm-hmm. As soon as he tapped out and said he was tired and he needed to come out, and his play wasn't very good either.
1: Right.
0: Yeah, either. It felt like all respect in that team was lost. You don't see offensive linemen tapping out and saying, hey, I'm tired. So to see the quarterback do that was wild, because we had never seen anything like that before. And it seems like he just he's dealt with some injuries. It just seems like he hasn't been able to recover from any of that.
1: No, it doesn't. And that's unfortunate. You know, a guy drafted as high as he was, and we all knew when he came out of college, when he was at Florida, we all said that his biggest thing that he's going to need is experience, right? He's going to need to be able to continue to play, get starts. He only had 13 career starts at Florida, and, you know, he's been in the league since 2023, and he still doesn't have very many starts under his belt, right? He literally has 15 starts under his belt. He's played 17 games since he's been in the league, and he got in the league in 2023. Look at the calendar. It's 2026.
0: Right.
1: I mean, that just tells you all that you need to know. So you're right. He's auditioning for the rest of the league. I don't know if it was the tapping out. I don't know if it was the poor play. I don't know if it was the combination of the two. But he's a perfect example of a team falling in love in the Underwear Olympics, which is the scouting combine, drafting him too high, and then looking around saying, I don't know why he's not very good. I don't know what happened. What? Well, everything that everyone said about him leading into it, that it was going to be a super project, now you realize, and he hasn't been available, and it seems like they're not interested in developing that super project.
0: So being a great athlete is important, and it's a wonderful

0: wonderful tool to have when you play quarterback, too. You know, quarterbacks are super athletic, just make it so much harder to defend them. But it's more than just a strong arm and being able to run fast. It's so much more than that. And I think that's the true separator. You see people in college that light it up, that, you know, break records. What was my man Brennan from Hawaii or whatever years ago, mm-hmm. set the NCAA right. record and never did anything of note in the NFL. And this was a guy that was prolific in college. It changes. It's different here in the NFL. And just because you're a superior athlete doesn't necessarily mean you're automatically going to be a good quarterback.
1: I hate that for him, too, because when I got to talk to him in Kansas City ahead of the draft, man, you could tell that he had his mind in the right spot. He knew he had a lot of work to do, but he also said, I got that work ethic. I'm going to be in the lab and be grinding. I'm going to try to get where I need to be. And it just hasn't worked out for him. Like I said, I never root for anyone to fail, and it just seems like you said, he's auditioning for the other 31 teams when he takes the field in the Colts' third and final preseason game. He's Emmett Golden. I'm Q Myers. It's Game Night here on ESPN Radio. If you did it big tonight, we got it, and we're going to show you that love. We'll do it next here on Game Night on ESPN Radio on the all-new ESPN app.
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1: Page Beckers! Okay, Page Beckers! You hooping!
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4: That was a fantastic call. Yeah, she said, okay, Paige Beckers, you hooping, man. Hooping. I feel like I was on the court. Like, right, I felt like Rutgers. I was in the park, man. I was at your local gym. And when someone gets in that zone, okay, I see you, E. Golden. Okay, you hooping. Oh, you say you came to, you put your big boy pants on today, right. Okay? Like, that's, man, that was awesome. That was really cool. The Wings, though, they clinched the playoff spot with this win. First postseason appearance since 2023. All eight playoff spots have now been clinched in the WNBA. So big ups to Paige Becker. She was hooping. And big ups to the Wings, who have hooped their way into the postseason. How about the Mystics and the Mercury? What about Sonia Citron?
5: Austin, who has been dynamic. Six on the shot clock now. Executed to perfection. Citron with the deuce.
2: 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I'm all the way up.
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4: Mystics 23rd win this season, second most for any season in team history. They had 26 back in 2019. Kiki Iriefen had 18 points and 10 rebounds, 18th double-double this season. She sets a Mystics single-season record. And Emmett, I don't know if you heard, she's a good friend of the show.
3: Oh, yeah, she's a good friend.
4: Why are you saying like you're not? You don't believe it. You're on the show.
3: I believe it. Good friend. We love her.
4: Unbelievable. See, again, another definition, another example of it be your own people. My man left me out to dry. I mean, he left me literally hanging. This dude, when Kiki was on the show, Emmett's on the show talking about, Kiki, can you hear me?
3: He's
4: serenading her. And then when I say she's a friend of the show, he's like,
3: I mean, you didn't say it
4: with your chest.
3: Yeah, she's a friend of the show.
4: Oh, man.
3: Yeah.
4: Oh, Kick Rocks, man. He's Emmett Golden. I'm Q Myers. It's game night here on ESPN Radio as we show love to the ones that deserve it. Let's turn our attention to Major League Baseball. Maybe Emmett will have my back a little bit more. The Red Sox and the Marlins. This one took extra innings.
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7: Swinging a high drive into right field. It is cranked. It's in the track. It's in the wall. Goodbye. A slam for Durant. Lead it 7-3 in the 11th.
2: Nothing can stop me. I'm all the way up.
3: That highlight courtesy of WEI 93.7 FM. And that is how it ended, with the Red Sox 7, the Marlins 3, the final in 11.
4: The Red Sox season high 14 games over 500. We're a season worst 14 games under 500 on June 24th. Think about that. Per Alliance Sports Bureau, 62 days in the second is the second fastest turnaround from 14 games under 500 to 14 games over in Major League Baseball history, trailing only the 1914 Boston Braves, who did it in 59 days and won the World Series. You remember that 1914 Boston Braves team, don't you?
3: Yeah, there was some guy named Babe Ruth, I think, somewhere doing something.
4: Did you see him hit a home run? Did you see how far he hit it?
3: Man, I know it didn't go 580-something feet. I know that. It's the biggest farce in the history of sports.
4: The Red Sox get the love. We show them that love as they win that game 7-3. It took 11, but they got it done. The Mariners and the Phillies, I don't know what happened, but someone woke up the bat of Cal Raleigh.
6: Back in 2002, the windup and the 2-1 pitch to Cal. Swing and a drive down the right field line. Stay fair. Gone. Goodbye, baseball. Four consecutive home runs for Cal Raleigh. Ties the game at 1-1.
2: Nothing can stop me. I'm all the way up.
3: Seattle Sports, 7:10 a.m. on the call. The Mariners get the victory over the Phillies 4-1.
4: I just want to know why Cal Raleigh was on the back of a milk carton for so long, and why. What's changed now? Right?
3: Great question.
4: What's changed? Second player in Mariners history with the home run and four straight at bats, joining Mike Cameron in 2002, all in one game on May 2nd, 2002 at the White Sox, including two in the first inning, and then back-to-back games with home run for the first time since April 26th and 27th this season. He has been MIA.
3: Mm-hmm.
4: And now he's all over everything. I don't know if someone said, hey, by the way, we're playing in regular season baseball now. We'd like you to show up to the party. They should have told him that a long time ago, because now he looks like the big dumper.

0: Right, right. I could end it all, though. I can end it all. All I got to do is jump on DraftKings and hit get any time home run, and I bet you he cool off.
1: Yeah, you are bad luck.
0: I am
1: for sure. Don't do that to Cal.
0: He's not
1: playing all season long like Cal. The last couple days he's been the big dumper, so we'll give him a lot of credit for that. The Mariners 4, the Phillies 1. How about the Pirates and the Padres? Wasn't a lot of action in this one.
2: Here it comes, and a line drive field toward the wall. It's a cruise missile, and it is a missile. Wow, he took a changeup and lines a cannonball over the right field wall. His 17th, 1-0 Buccos.
3: Nothing can stop me. I'm all the way up.
0: That highlight courtesy of 93.7 The Fan, and that is all it took. The Pirates won, the Padres 0.
1: Yeah, man, that's pretty wild, right? And that was in the top of the 9th.
0: Yeah.
1: Top of the 9th, so that thing was 0-0 for the longest. O'Neill Cruz handles his business, and the Pirates get the dub over the Padres. Let's give you one more. The Diamondbacks and the Cubs. What do the Diamondbacks have to do in this one?
4: And a 2-1. Swung on and hit high. It's hit deep. It's on its way. Good night! It's a game winner for Ryan Waldschmidt. 2-run homer, his second walk-off home run this season, and the Diamondbacks stun the Cubs 5-4.
3: Nothing can stop me. I'm all the way up.
0: That's how it sounded on Arizona Sports 98.7 FM. The Diamondbacks get the 5-4 victory over the Cubs.
1: You know, I just saw a highlight on SportsCenter about the Mets and the Brew Crew. It took extra innings to get it done. The Mets win 3-2, and it happened on an errant throw to home. Like, the Brewers were trying to throw the Mets out at home, and it was just an awful throw. It should have been an out at the plate, and it wasn't even close. It's like when you try to throw someone out. Like, it wasn't even close. It would have been a bad Emmett throw.
0: Man,
1: that's all that would have been. More of that on SportsCenter all night. 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
11: Which quarterback is under the most scrutiny to make sure they get it done in 2026? Joe Burrow in Cincinnati or Jalen Hurts in Philadelphia? 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

0: 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The Dodgers and Braves go at it in Atlanta.
1: Swung on and whistled in the left center. Base hit. Braves take the lead in the eighth.
0: The Yankees and Astros renew their rivalry in the Bronx.
2: Pena hits it in the air pretty deep to left. Going back on it is Bellinger on the warning track. He leaps. See you later.
0: We have the latest on NFL players trying to return to college.
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6: 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College conferences aren't just pumping the brakes. They have slammed the brakes, throttled back, and pulled the ripcord all at once. That is straight ahead. But Major League Baseball giving us some drama lately as well. And if we hop into the Wayback Machine and travel to, Monday night in Seattle.
7: Here's a swing and a high fly ball deep to right field. A towering shot. Harper going back and goodbye, baseball. Cal Raleigh. Swing and a drive deep to right field. Cal does it again. Goodbye, baseball.
8: Swung on. Crossed. Right field. Has he done it again? It is gone. Cal.
6: Seattle Sports 710 AM, three at-bats for Cal Raleigh on Monday, and he made each of them count. Now we fast forward to Tuesday in Seattle.
7: The windup and the 2-1 pitch to Cal, swinging a drive down the right field line, stay fair, gone, goodbye baseball. Four consecutive home runs for Cal Raleigh, three last night, and his first at-bat tonight off of Aaron Nola with a screaming line drive just fair down the right field line, ties the game at 1-1, and in four consecutive official plate appearances, Cal Raleigh has hit a home run. Four in a row for Cal Raleigh.
6: That one ties the game with the Phillies on Tuesday. Cal Raleigh, second player in Mariners history to homer in four straight at-bats. Mike Cameron did it in 2002. Raleigh with four homers in his past two games, most in a two-game span in his career. By the seventh, Mariners were padding their lead.
9: One ball, one strike. Bases loaded, two outs. Mariners up one. Raleigh, the pitch. Swung on. Parachute, left field, falling fast. It's down. It's a hit. Ward scores. JP right behind him. He scores. Two RBI base hit. Tom Canzone clapping his hands at first base as the Mariners lead 4-1.
6: Seattle Sports 710 AM, 4-1 the final. Mariners 7-3 in their past 10 games. They've gone from six games back to 2.5 back in the AL West. Phillies, meanwhile, back-to-back losses after their 9-game win streak. Phillies hitters, they struck out 11 times on Tuesday. Snaps a 28-game streak of 10 strikeouts or fewer. Had been their longest streak since 2012. Phillies, though, don't lose ground to the Padres in the wild card because San Diego was having trouble with Pirates pitching.
10: Here's the 1-1 offering from Skeens. And then swung on and missed. 97 miles an hour. He's been there most of the night. Couple 98s. A little bit better velo. Looks like the command has been a little bit better for Skeens. One ball, two strikes. Here's the pitch. Check swing. Did he go? No. As
6: 93-7 the fan. Skeens in the bullpen shutting down the Padres. Skeens, six innings of three hit ball, four strikeouts, 16 career starts now with six scoreless innings. They shut down the Padres, but that said, the Pirates don't score either until the ninth.
10: Here it comes, and a line drive field toward the wall.
11: It's a cruise missile, and it is a missile. Wow, he took a changeup and lines a cannonball over the right field wall. His 17th, 1-0 Buccos.
6: Cannonball. 93-7 the fan. That's the only scoring in the game. Pirates beat the Padres 1-0. O'Neill Cruz with the home run. First career go-ahead homer in the ninth inning or later. Pirates get the win over the Padres, who remain a game ahead of the Diamondbacks for the final National League wild card spot. Padres scoring in the ninth, getting the win in San Diego. Pirates get the win in San Diego. In Arizona, Cubs had a ninth inning lead on the Diamondbacks. They had the lead.
12: And the 2-1. Swung on and hit high. It's hit deep. It's on its way. Good night. It's a game winner for Ryan Waldschmidt. Two-run homer. His second walk-off home run this season. And the Diamondbacks stunned the Cubs 5-4.
6: Diamondbacks with the walk-off win. Arizona Sports 98-7. Waldschmidt, two RBI, the walk-off home run. Three homers on the season. He's the first rookie in Diamondbacks history with a pinch hit walk-off home run. They have four walk-off home runs this season as a team. That's the most in the National League. Diamondbacks with the win move a game back to the Padres for the third and final wild card spot in the National League. SportsCenter all night, ESPN Radio. It's been a minute since we've seen Tyler Glasnow, but Tuesday made his first start since early May after being on the 60-day IL.
13: I mean, it felt like a long time. I think anytime you're out that long just doing rehab the whole time, it definitely sucks. So it's exciting to be able to get back. But I am glad, too. My body's in a spot where I felt like I was before. So I'm just, glad I feel healthy and my stuff feels good.
6: Glasnow, five innings, three earned runs. All of them came in the first inning. Struck out seven over those five innings in his first start since May 6th. So the Dodgers were in a hole. They tied it up. But then in the eighth,
14: 2-0 pitch. Swung on and whistled in the left center base hit. Braves take the lead in the eighth. Ozzie got the slider he was looking for and shot it right up the middle. And the Braves cash in that run and a big two-out knock for Ozzie Albies.
6: And that would be the difference. 680 the Fan. Braves a 4-3 win over the Dodgers. Albies, the go-ahead RBI single in the bottom of the eighth inning. Third go-ahead hit in the eighth inning or later this season. That's the most on the team. Atlanta's won three of the four against the Dodgers this season. For Shohei Ohtani in the loss, 1-for-5. Snapped a four-game streak without an extra base hit. Did have a triple in the loss. ESPN Fantasy Football, now the official game of the NFL. 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
15: Browns are waiving tight end Daquan Wright, who has an agreement in place to play for LSU if he clears waivers.
16: Once you go to the NFL, to me, you're in the NFL. You don't get the opportunity to come back. That means you're kicking somebody else off your team. I don't think that's fair to the players that worked all summer, all spring.
6: It's been a wild spell for college athletics, specifically football in the spotlight at the moment. And partial question, who can play? We've seen the rulings that there are some who could return. For example, Wright's return from the Cleveland Browns to LSU? Question mark. The SEC among the conferences saying, I don't think so. The Big Ten was the first one out on Tuesday. The SEC joined them. Unanimous opposition to athletes leaving the NFL and returning to college team. Conferences are swiftly passing new rules. In the SEC, it gives Commissioner Greg Sankey full authority to enforce it, quote, with penalties. ESPN's Dan Wetzel.
17: You could see this coming, and college football loves to be dramatic, but it wasn't until Adam Schefter reported over the weekend

0: Jaquan Wright, who played for Ole Miss last year and was part of the Cleveland Browns training camp, was about to hit waivers, was getting cut, and was going to head to LSU to play this season, that people started paying attention. And the moment that happened, I have rarely seen all of college athletics unify and get outraged over something. The sheer assault to the common sense of what college athletics has always been, even after 5 years of dramatic change, the idea that someone would come from an NFL training camp back to college just sent everyone into a tizzy, started having emergency meetings, coaches speaking out. It all just went wild the last couple of days.
1: Big Ten, SEC, Notre Dame alignment on this issue. How close are the other major conferences to publicly declaring a stance?
0: As expected, the ACC and Big 12 will follow along and try to come up with something that will ban professional athletes, people who have played in the professionals, had a contract, whatever they want to do it, and follow that lead. So I think that you'll have that. Whether all the conferences follow along, we will see. There could be a strategic advantage for some conferences to say, hey, we'll take these guys if you don't want them. And that's always part of college athletics also. Everyone's generally out for their own best interest.
1: I don't think it's cynical to ask, though, how much all of these policies even matter. Like, what's to stop a judge from issuing a TRO to prevent these rules from being enforced?
0: Absolutely nothing. And these will be challenged immediately. Plaintiff attorneys have already said they'll file suit tomorrow or as soon as possible on this. The issue here is that the NCAA in June created a thing called the 5-5. They gave all the active athletes in college sports a fifth year of eligibility. Normally you would have 4 years to play. Now you get five. The players that completed their eligibility, graduated, basically the class of 2026, they finished after four. They started filing suit saying, hey, look, we should have been grandfathered in. We have been prevented the opportunity to play an extra season. They have found judges to agree with that. These rules would not be any different, really, than what the NCAA had already done. So why would the decision be any different? Now, these rules are saying, hey, you chose to go to the NFL. These players and these plaintiffs will argue, we didn't choose it. We didn't have the option to play that fifth year. Had we gotten it, we never would have gone to the NFL. So there is a compelling argument, and judges have found it compelling to strike all of this down. So while this story continues to be wild and dramatic, I think it's still in the early innings of play here.
2: So it's the athletes from the incoming class of 2022, essentially, that's the issue. Not just football. Some of them looking for that fifth year that they really didn't know about until, in some cases, they had already left school. Multiple sports, but currently football in the spotlight, and more specifically, LSU, which has put Lane Kiffin in the crosshairs. On the Pat McAfee Show Tuesday,
3: I told our staff, whoever the kid chooses, the first kid chooses, will be the poster child school, not the first to recruit. There's all kinds of schools that recruited him, including our conference and including his previous school. But he chose us. And so I said, hey, when he decided to choose us, I said, just get ready, guys. This is going to come. This will be Lane Kiffin, LSU, you know, doing something that nobody else is doing. Yeah, I don't worry too much about that. I think as you talk about villains, sometimes the difference between the hero and the villain isn't very far apart, and it changes very often. I see your wrestling stuff there, so you know, I referred to Hulk Hogan before.
4: Hell yeah,
3: he's
4: brother.
3: A villain, then a hero, then a villain, then a hero again, and then a villain. So, you know, it happens sometimes. And, you know, when you're trying to do things at the highest level, a lot of times people want you to apologize for what you're doing when you're chasing greatness. And that's what we do here as a program. That's how we run it. And our players know that. And I think our fans and administration, wherever you've been, they love it when you're there. And so they understand that you're doing the best for their program at the time so that they can win and they can have everything that they want and they're wanting to have on Saturdays.
2: Spotlight, rightly or wrongly, on Lane Kiffin at LSU. 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
5: I think it's easy for people on the outside to point at Lane Kiffin because he's super controversial. And it's like, okay, of course Lane Kiffin is at the center of it. And of course Lane Kiffin's going to be the first coach to publicly come out and say, yeah, like somebody's going to recruit him, so might as well be us. I'm trying to, you know, get the best football players here at LSU. It's really easy to point the finger at Lane Kiffin, but He just so happens to be the guy who was front and center.
2: And now conferences like the Big Ten, like the SEC, are saying, no, once you've gone pro, you cannot come back. The SEC giving Greg Sankey some wide-ranging authority. SEC analyst Cole Kublik.
4: I'll say this, and I'm going to read this here because I have this. I want to get it correct. The commissioner is authorized to enforce this expectation with penalties against member institutions. I think that's important. That is Commissioner Sankey saying, try me, because this will be challenged legally. I can almost guarantee it. Why? Because everything else in college sports is being challenged legally. I think Thomas Mars and the other lawyers around the NCAA that have had some success will look at this and say, there's holes in it. We're going to go after it. We think we can still get some of these guys on these rosters, but that line means a lot to me. That is Commissioner Sankey saying, I understand there might be legal loopholes. There might be ways you think you can get around this. Don't do it.
6: The term self-governance has been thrown around. And I think, Cole, people think from the outside, well, that just means the SEC is going to go run off and maybe the Big Ten will go with them and there's that super conference. That's not the self-governance that Greg Sankey and them have talked about. This seems to be that.
4: Self-governance, in my opinion, and having some conversations with Greg Sankey about it, means doing things essentially that the NCAA cannot because of the legal ramifications potentially involved. We saw the statement. We saw what Commissioner Sankey essentially has laid out saying, we will punish you the way we deem fit if you try to go and do this. That's, to me, what self-governance means and what they're trying to accomplish, Dari, when you go and make a move like this. I think there are a lot of SEC head football coaches right this moment that are having a gigantic sigh of relief. We don't have to go look. We don't have to have conversations. We don't have to answer questions. Yeah. We don't have to talk about it anymore. Are there one or two that maybe had something up their sleeve that were looking to add a guy? Maybe. Tough. Not going to happen anymore, yeah. But at least you can move on with the roster that you got. Probably some SEC football players, too, that are sitting back saying, at least I know I've got my spot now.
2: And in the SEC, ESPN's Pete Thamel said the vote was 16-0, unanimous in the SEC. Straight ahead, dance cards full. SportsCenter All Night continues. It's ESPN Radio.
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1: 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There was one spot left in the WNBA. Dallas grabs it.
2: Wings fans, you can start celebrating. You are going to the postseason for the first time since 2023. Congratulations to Jose Fernandez and the job he has done this year with his team.
1: It was on NBA TV as the Wings beat the Fire 96-78, clinching a playoff spot with that win. The first playoff appearance since 2023. And with the Wings capturing the spot, all eight playoff spots have now been clinched. Wings going to the postseason for the first time since 23 with Coach Jose Fernandez.
3: Coach Jose, going into this, you said this was not the same old Dallas Wings, and now you're headed to the playoffs. How do you feel in this moment?
4: Yeah, that's what we talked about in training camp, right? So, good thing is we still got five games left, one before the World Cup break, but this is what we talked about setting out to do, being one of the top eight teams in the league.
3: You mentioned training camp. How have you seen yourself over this experience further become a connector of people and how this team has rallied around your mission?
4: Yeah, it's all about growth, and I'm just extremely proud on how they've grown and what they've done to this point to get here.
3: Going into this, Arike Ogunbowale, Paige Bueckers have been your true leaders. How have you seen them grow through this whole experience?
4: Oh, tremendously. I think Arike's given up a lot of herself, you know, and you see the growth and you see the amount of people talking in the locker room and in huddles and practice. It's great to see.
3: You talking about giving up a lot of yourself. You left the program after being there for 25 years to come to this Dallas Wings team. How does tonight further cement that you made the right choice?
4: Well, I knew I made the right choice when I took the job because I knew we could come here and do some special things, but it wouldn't be without having an incredible staff and incredible group to work with.
3: Congratulations, Coach. You're headed to the playoffs.
4: Thank you.
1: Wings going to the playoffs. Paige Bueckers, 22 points, 11 assists in the win on Tuesday. She goes to the postseason for the first time. Wings have three straight wins overall, their longest since the All-Star break. Sun, Sky.
5: 15 on the timer. Edwards sets a hard screen. She's open inside. A new career high for Edwards. 26. Timeout, Chicago.
1: Career high 26 points, 10 rebounds. First career game with 25 and 10. NBC Sports Boston with the call. Sun, 6-point win over the Sky, 87-81. Their second straight home win. Mystics, a 10-point win over the Mercury.
6: Austin, who has been dynamic. 6 on the shot clock now. Ooh. Executed to perfection, Citron with the deuce.
1: WNBA League Pass, Mystics 94-84 over Phoenix. Mercury with 25 losses this season. Fourth season in franchise history with at least 25. For the Mystics, their 23rd win this season, second most for any season in team history. Kelsey Plum, 10 points and 17 minutes off the bench in her home debut for the Mercury after playing four games on the road after being acquired by Phoenix. So WNBA teams in the postseason, Dallas, along with Minnesota, Golden State, Las Vegas, Atlanta, Indiana, New York, and Washington. Teams that are out, Portland Fire, along with the Toronto Tempo, the two expansion franchises, they miss out, along with Chicago, Phoenix, L.A., Connecticut, and Seattle. SportsCenter All Night, ESPN Radio. Back to baseball. Houston rallies in New York against the Yankees.
7: And Diaz pokes this in the right field down the line. Over toward the corner goes Jones at the wall. See you later! Second home run of the night for Yiner Diaz. Took advantage of the short porch in the Bronx. And it is 6-6. First pitch by Hedrick. And Alvarez hits this in the right center. And it's down for a base hit. And that's going to bound all the way to the wall. Pena racing to third. He's going to score without a throw. Yordan loping over to third base with an RBI triple. The Astros lead it 7-6. Yordan's third hit of the night.
1: Astros with three in the eighth inning. KBME 790 AM. They rally for a 9-7 win over the Yankees. Astros 20th multi-run comeback win this season. Most in the American League. Yankees 9 runs allowed. They're still banged up. As for down the stretch, ESPN's Jorge Castillo.
8: And Aaron Judge is inching towards returning in September. He has not played since May 31st with that stress fracture and a right rib. And the Yankees need him to really supercharge this offense that has really struggled of late. And the Yankees were sort of expecting, not sort of, they were expecting another big bat to come back here soon, Giancarlo Stanton, who has been out since late April with a right calf strain. Well, last week he had a big setback and suffered a left calf strain. And Giancarlo Stanton, while the Yankees have not ruled him out to return this season, chances are he will not return this season. The calendar at this point, as Aaron Boone said over the weekend, it is challenging to see him return this year.
9: Okay, and a couple of pitchers to keep an eye on.
8: So Max Fried yesterday threw a live batting practice session, live BP, 4 innings, 60 pitches. His next step could be a rehab assignment, doing a start in the minor leagues, or Aaron Boone left the door open for him starting Saturday against the Red Sox in one of the Yankees' 2 games of their doubleheader. And the reason why, a big reason why Max Fried, beyond the fact that he's one of the best pitchers in the American League, a big reason why the Yankees need him, is Ryan Weathers went down with an injury on Saturday here at Yankee Stadium, left forearm strain. He's going to return, the Yankees hope, at the end of the season as a reliever, as will Clark Schmidt.
1: Yankees hoping to be healthy by the time the postseason rolls around. United against going in reverse. That's next. SportsCenter All Night. It's ESPN Radio.
0: 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It's an NL Central showdown. Ellie De La Cruz and the Cincinnati Reds are at Wrigley to face MVP candidate PCA and the Chicago Cubs.
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1: Dallas Wings capture the WNBA's final playoff spot. Mets, Diamondbacks, walk-off wins on Tuesday. Cal Raleigh homers for a fourth consecutive at-bat came in the first inning of Seattle's win over the Phillies. College conferences are putting in new rules to prevent what we're seeing about players returning to college.
2: Browns are waiving tight end Daquan Wright, who has an agreement in place to play for LSU if he clears waivers.
3: LSU is behind a lot of the Louisiana case. There's going to be a lot of players that are part of this group that filed in Louisiana that will probably end up playing at LSU.
4: Once you go to the NFL, to me, you're in the NFL. You don't get the opportunity to come back. You have a limited roster limit now. So if you invited somebody back to your team, that means you're kicking somebody else off your team. I think that's fair to the players that worked all summer, all spring.
1: If you're a homeowner, you may know about backflow preventers. Got a sprinkler system in your yard, for example. You got that little one-way valve in the system to stop contaminated water from flowing back into the clean drinking water supply. Pro athletes aren't contaminated. It's an analogy. College conferences trying to prevent the backflow of athletes from the pros to the collegiate level. Daquan Wright in the spotlight looking to head back from Browns camp to land at LSU. And certainly a topic of discussion among college football. Head coaches certainly paying attention. Josh Heupel at Tennessee, Dan Lanning at Oregon, Pete Golding from Ole Miss, Kalen DeBoer, Alabama, John Summerall from Florida, Ryan Day from Ohio State, P.J. Fleck from Minnesota, Tony Elliott from Virginia, all of them.
5: We're not currently evaluating anybody that's on NFL rosters. And, you know, my thought is just... To each his own is my thought.
6: I'm not the NCAA. I think in general, you guys certainly have a clear picture of how I feel about that entire situation to begin with.
4: It used to be once you had an agent or once you went and did the combine or once you went to mini. I mean, all those things qualified as you were no longer an amateur. You're a professional now once you declared for the draft. So to let any of those players come back, you know, fair or unfair to them, it's unfair to the sport. And I think it's unfair to the players that are on current teams, you know, for those guys to be coming back.
7: All of us obviously have a responsibility to our current roster. And then there's a responsibility in the chair that you're in also to, you know, produce a really good football team. I'm strictly basing it on, okay, what's in the room right now, right? Our numbers are where they're supposed to be. We got really good players that we went and recruited that have invested and bought into what we're asking them to do.
8: There's a possibility out there of someone that was on our roster in the past. But again, right now, that he wouldn't be able to come in and play. So I can't control that. Can't worry about that. You just never know each day in the world we're in right now.
9: Look, I've added Jake Retzlaff last year on July 27th. So I'm not like holier than thou, acting like I'm not going to add a player. If it's best for Florida football for us to add a player, we'll add a player.
10: The conferences have to decide if there's a point where their rosters have to be locked in. Because once some of these guys become available, adding them to the roster is going to provide advantage for certain teams.
11: As of right now, from what I've been told, we've maximized what we can do. I just never know what the changes will be. But if, you know, they want to say that we can bring back guys' first name that starts with T and ends with J, then we'll bring Tyler Johnson.

0: Jackson back if we can.
1: You either coach it or you allow it. The tough part is we're allowing it. Like, there's adults that are allowing, you know, things to happen, right? I think we just need to stop allowing it.
2: The adults in the room are trying to stop it from happening. 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
3: We're at the point now, Freddie, where I feel like we have to have a commissioner of college football.
4: Oh, we've needed that for a while, but carry on.
3: For that structure, for that balance, and for things to be different, because now it has become the Wild Wild West, in my opinion.
2: Wild Wild West trying to put its foot down and halt things. On Tuesday, the Big Ten unanimously voted to prohibit football players who signed pro contracts, appeared on an NFL roster, or declared for the draft as underclassmen without withdrawing, prevent them from going back to college. The SEC following suit, banning any players who've been drafted or listed on rosters in the NFL, NBA, WNBA. They can't compete in SEC athletics. Other conferences like the ACC, Big 12, also considering implementing similar restrictions. They're expected to meet this week as well. ESPN's Heather Dinich.
5: What's next for LSU? I mean, really, there are three options. You can either fight it out in court. You can walk away from these players. And this is, you know, Will Wade, too, who's got a basketball player who's coming in. Or you can break the rules and see what the penalties are. And I also asked an SEC spokesperson tonight if they're going to publicize what the penalties are. And I was told that that is to be announced. So they've got a couple of options here, but I think at the end of the day, one thing that we can probably be sure of is that legally, this is far from over.
6: Are these athletes now just kind of stuck in limbo, or do you think they still enroll in at LSU? You know, how do you think the players are going to handle this?
5: Well, see, that was one of the logistical questions anyway, and that's why you have Marcus Freeman at Notre Dame saying we can't do this because we can't get players enrolled right now for a master's degree because school started already. So even if these respective conferences did not enact these rules today, there were still a lot of questions about if this was going to actually happen and how it would all take place. But as for what the players are going to do, I would expect their attorneys to fight this. Our colleague Pete Thamel got a quote from attorney Ryan Downton, who represents clients that are impacted by this ruling. And the attorney said, quote, "It's cartel-like conduct when NCAA conferences attempt to create their own spur-of-the-moment rules in response to courts enjoining those same rules at the NCAA level." So, like I said, the one thing that we can be sure of is this is going to continue in the court level. Here's the other thing, too, that listeners need to understand. This is happening for a very specific reason right now. It's because in June, the NCAA changed its eligibility model and said players now have 5 years to play five seasons, right? And so when you turn 19 or when you enroll in college, your eligibility clock starts ticking. But there are players from the 2022 class, the 2022-2023 academic year, who say, wait a minute, I have another year that I'm not getting because they didn't grandfather in that particular class. And the reasoning from the NCAA is people have moved on. Coaches have built their rosters without those players. And there are a lot of reasons why they didn't make it retroactive. So you have a tight end like Daquan Wright, who was playing with Cleveland and dressed with the Browns on Saturday, mm-hmm. and is in the transfer portal because he thinks, and he has argued successfully in a Baton Rouge court, that he still has 1 year left of eligibility. So to your point, what does Lane Kiffin do? Does he continue to pursue him and get in trouble with the SEC? Does he just say, listen, this isn't going to work out, good luck to you? We'll see what happens. But I'll tell you one thing. LSU has a lot of good players on their team. Could they have used tight ends who played for him at Ole Miss? Sure. But I think they're also going to be okay if this doesn't work out.
2: Conferences seem to be united in their reactions, too. They are reacting quickly to the notion of players returning to college, saying in various forms, no. Earlier on the Rich Eisen Show,
7: there's this loophole, and these kids were told, you don't have any eligibility.

0: left. Oh, and the NCAA has now created a rule after they've left in June that these kids probably would have liked to have known before they decided to make the draft choice that they made. Part of me is like, damn's the breaks, though. That's it. It's too bad. They created a rule that gives other people eligibility that you just didn't know about. They just created it after you're gone. They seek injunctive relief, and somebody shocked the world in the state of Louisiana, where Baton Rouge resides, says, okay, now I know there are just two that wound up at LSU, and there's more to come. I mean, cut down day in the National Football League is right around the corner. And you know who I feel for the most are the players who are currently in their regular years of eligibility who might lose a gig because of this.
1: Still to be decided, and it will be decided probably by the attorneys and perhaps the courts. As for the football stuff, the final quarterback question in the SEC has been answered. Vanderbilt naming Blaise Berlowitz as the starter, although freshman Jared Curtis expected to play during the season opener and seems to have a path to take over. ESPN analyst Cole Kublik.
2: This is ideally the way that you want to do it. When you have a veteran that's been in the system, and it's not just the fact that he was around Diego Pavia. He's been with offensive coordinator Tim Beck. He's been with Jerry Kill, who are both on staff right now at Vanderbilt. The thing with this offense is the difficulties don't necessarily come with what you're asked to do, seeing defensive backs or reading a defense. The difficulties become with football manipulation, getting in and out of a fake, when to cut and run upfield, when to pitch a ball, not to pitch a ball. Those decisions have to be natural, Dari, and they have to happen quickly. It's why Diego Pavia was so good. He was tough. He was fun. He was a competitor, but he could manipulate the football in that offense better than anybody I had seen. Blaise Berlitz has a little bit of that craftiness inside of him. You know, he'll make a no-look throw. He'll juke a guy out on the perimeter. He's got a strong enough arm to make all the throws that you need. And most importantly, in this offense, with this staff, he's tough. He will stand in the pocket and deliver the football. But you have a super talented, more than likely, more talented quarterback on the roster that you can now ease into action. You don't have to just say, hey, Jared Curtis, you're the guy.
3: Yeah.
2: Go figure it all out. Guess what? You're going to get 20 different looks that we never showed you in practice because they know you're a freshman and they're going to come after you and try to knock you out of the game and force you into mistakes that you're likely going to make. So now put the veteran in. Let him run the show. Pick your spots that you want your five-star super talented guy to play in and then work him in as the season progresses.
3: What do you tell, though, the incumbent starter here now in Berlowitz to not have him looking over the shoulder all the time, right?
2: You tell him right now.
3: What if I throw two picks? I'm done, right?
2: No, you're number one, but you have to earn it every day. And I think Clark Lee has operated that way. Blaise Berlitz, having been with him for a while, knows full well this is not a job that was given, and this is not a job that I'm just going to keep. It has to be earned each and every day.
1: And he will start week one for Vanderbilt. SportsCenter All Night, ESPN Radio, from college to the pros, which is the natural progression of things in football. Jamar Chase giving everybody a little scare in practice on Tuesday, says he's fine after suffering a left knee injury that cut his practice time short Tuesday.
4: I don't know like what exactly went down or how I did it. I'm gonna be honest, I really don't know. I just it was like an incident of me missing the ground or missing my footing or something like that. No, I don't think I got tangled. I think it's like something on my own.
1: Chase was attempting to bring in a pass down the right sideline when the injury occurred. Says it's considered a hyperextension, but he doesn't consider it very serious. Earlier on ESPN Radio, ESPN Bengals reporter Ben Baby.
5: They were not overly concerned. I imagine they'll go through and try to make sure that everything is, check off all the boxes. But we did not get any indication whatsoever that there was a lot of major concern. In fact, Matt went over to Bengals team president Mike Brown, who at 91 years old is still watching every practice out there in the heat. He went over there. Mike did not seem all that concerned as well. So, you know, by all accounts, it seems like the Bengals got something that could have been pretty bad.
1: Chase limped off under his own power. Bengals, as Ben Baby mentioned, not overly concerned. Speaking of injuries, Michael Penix Jr. back practicing finally. What about starting? ESPN's Adam Schefter.
6: I think there is a chance that it does turn out to be Michael Penix. I think that Tua did not seize that opportunity over the summer, is what it sounds like. And they were waiting for him to play well, and it was uneven. And now they obviously thought they might be in a position where they could wait for Michael Penix and not have to rush him along. You got to make sure he's physically right before anything happens. But they went from a position of, let's see how long it takes Michael Penix, to where we really could use Michael Penix here now. Do I think there's a chance he can start opening? Yeah. Doctors cleared him for the 11-on-11. If he's physically up to the challenge, I think he's got a real chance to start on opening day.
1: And now he's working back at full speed with the Falcons. SportsCenter All Night, ESPN Radio. Speaking of offenses, trying to get honed in and attacking the Chargers, Jim Harbaugh bringing in Mike McDaniel as offensive coordinator.
7: Wanted to be crisp and, you know, clean. You know, we got, you know, several things that we were working on offensively, and you don't want to see those, you know, show up, and want to see improvement. It's really hard, 11 guys, to get them to do their assignment, you know, their technique, their job. I mean, it's never perfect, but you want to see that level of crispness and execution.
1: And Harbaugh wants that offense looking sharp as they head into the season. ESPN analyst Field Yates.
8: The Chargers offense is going to be super, wait for it, charged this year. This Miami Dolphins team over the past 4 years with Mike McDaniel, a team with less talented quarterback, was amongst the most explosive offenses during his first two seasons. Justin Herbert, as a result, is my quarterback 6. There were 3 weeks during Tua Tagovailoa's first season with Mike McDaniel that he was a top 2 scoring quarterback. He also led the NFL in passing yards. Tua is now playing for the minimum with the Falcons. Justin Herbert's amongst the best quarterbacks in the NFL. I am very excited about this Los Angeles offense, and for no player more so than Justin Herbert.
1: And it comes from the top down with the changes in the coaching staff, especially the coordinator position. Digging out of the hole, now standing high, too. SportsCenter All Night continues. It's ESPN Radio.
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1: 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Golf, PGA Tour Commissioner Brian Rolopp saying essentially, you had your chance. He says the tour has no current plan to bring back the returning member program. It would be a potential pathway for players like Bryson DeChambeau, John Rahm, Cameron Smith. They wanted to return from LIV Golf. LIV's future is in doubt. There may be players like those guys looking for a spot to play in 2027.
2: Great thing about golf is it's a meritocracy, and basically you earn what you earn. And I think whatever we do for whomever, whatever player, if you've been on the tour before or haven't been on the tour before, you're going to have to earn it, right? And so you're going to have to earn your way back. And then second, look, we're a membership organization. We don't have a collective bargaining agreement. These guys aren't under contract at the tour, but what we do have is rules. That's how we keep the whole thing together. And if we didn't have those rules, all this great thing we're talking about, a tour championship and all these events, we couldn't put on for fans and our partners. So because they're rules, that holds everything together. And if you violate those rules, there'll be consequences. So what those will be, I don't know. We've been very public. Those guys are under contract. I don't know when they're not going to be under contract. If they can demonstrate that they're no longer on a contract, then we'll have a conversation. But that hasn't been the case yet.
1: Five-time major champ Brooks Koepka did use the returning member program to go back to the PGA Tour in January after he left Live, but that window did close. ESPN's Mark Schlabaugh. Here's the back to baseball. The win streak continues for the Royals.
3: Here's the pitch. Smack to left center field. Collins angles over. It's down for a hit. Collins cuts it off. Cameron and Bateman coming to score. Lucas goes to second. Here's the throw. He's out at second. The game is over. The Blue Jays score two. Nathan Lucas gets thrown out at second base, trying to stretch into a double. The game is over. The Royals win 5-3.
1: 96-5 the fan, 5-3 the final as the Royals get their ninth consecutive win. White Sox an 11-7 win over the Rangers. Will fall a half game behind the Astros for the AL West lead. Extra innings for the Guardians.
4: Here's Jose Ramirez. Go ahead, run at third. Here's the pitch. Swung on and drilled left center field, base hit and more near the gap. Scoring is Rocchio, racing to third, being waved home is Kwan. Here comes the relay. Kwan slides in safely into second with a two-run double. Jose Ramirez, the Guardians grab the lead 8-6.
1: WTAM as the Guardians win it 8-6 in 10 innings. Guardians bullpen 8 2/3. Three hit ball, 12 strikeouts among six different relievers.
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5: How good is that? Are you ready to take?
0: Number 5.
1: In Atlanta, Tyler Glasnow returns to the mound for LA. He goes 5, but the Braves snap a tie with the Dodgers in the 8th. 680 the fan.
4: 2-0 pitch. Swung on and whistled in the left center. Base hit. Braves take the lead in the 8th. Ozzie got the slider he was looking for and shot it right up the middle. And the Braves cash in that run and a big 2-out knock for Ozzie Albies.
0: Number 4.
1: Paul Skeens and the Pirates pitching shut down the Padres. So Pittsburgh only needed this in the 9th. 93-7 the fan.
6: Here it comes. And a line drive right field toward the wall. It's a cruise missile, and it is a missile. Wow, he took a changeup and lines a cannonball over the right field wall. His 17th, 1-0 Buccos.
0: Number 3.
1: Mets get a win in 10, due in part to the fact Milwaukee was denied a chance to score in the 9th. 880 ESPN New York.
7: Here's the 2-1 pitch. Swinging a liner towards short.
5: Caught by a diving Lindor. Retires the side. A brilliant game-saving catch by Francisco Lindor on a line drive on which Lindor had to go to his right and make a backhanded diving stab.
0: Number 2.
1: Red Sox win in 11 in Miami, doing quite a bit of damage in that 11th. 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

0: in Arizona. Diamondbacks trailed the Cubs by a run in the bottom of the ninth. Arizona Sports 98.7.
1: And a 2-1. Swung on and hit high. It's hit deep. It's on its way.
0: The Diamondbacks moved to within a game of the Padres for the third wild card spot in the National League. Marlins are four games out of a wild card spot. Cardinals are five games out. As for the American League wild card, Guardians with their 10-inning win still hold the third wild card in the American League. Rangers are a game out. Baltimore 2.5 back. Mariners, Twins, Blue Jays all three games behind of that third wild card spot in the American League. Speaking of the Mariners, how about 4 for 4? That's next. SportsCenter all night at ESPN Radio.
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0: 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The Dodgers and Braves go at it in Atlanta.
1: Swung on and whistled into left center. Base hit. Braves take the lead in the eighth.
0: The Yankees and Astros renew their rivalry in the Bronx.
2: Pena hits it in the air pretty deep to left. Going back on it is Bellinger on the warning track. He leaps. See you later.
0: We have the latest on NFL players trying to return to college.
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6: 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College conferences aren't just pumping the brakes. They have slammed the brakes, throttled back, and pulled the ripcord all at once. That is straight ahead. But Major League Baseball giving us some drama lately as well. And if we hop into the Wayback Machine and travel to, Monday night in Seattle.
7: Here's a swing and a high fly ball deep to right field. A towering shot, Harper going back, and goodbye baseball! Cal Raleigh, swing and a drive deep to right field. Cal does it again, goodbye baseball!
8: Swung on, crossed, right field! Has he done it again? It is gone!
6: Seattle Sports 710 AM, three at-bats for Cal Raleigh on Monday, and he made each of them count. Now we fast forward to Tuesday in Seattle.
7: The windup and the 2-1 pitch to Cal, swinging a drive down the right field line, stay fair, gone, goodbye baseball. Four consecutive home runs for Cal Raleigh, three last night, and his first at-bat tonight off of Aaron Nola with a screaming line drive just fair down the right field line, ties the game at 1-1, and in four consecutive official plate appearances, Cal Raleigh has hit a home run. Four in a row for Cal Raleigh.
6: That one ties the game with the Phillies on Tuesday. Cal Raleigh, second player in Mariners history to homer in four straight at-bats. Mike Cameron did it in 2002. Raleigh with four homers in his past two games, most in a two-game span in his career. By the seventh, Mariners were padding their lead.
9: One ball, one strike. Bases loaded, two outs. Mariners up one. Raleigh, the pitch. Swung on. Parachute, left field, falling fast. It's down. It's a hit. Ward scores. JP right behind him. He scores. Two RBI base hit. Tom Canzone clapping his hands at first base as the Mariners lead 4-1.
6: Seattle Sports 710 AM, 4-1 the final. Mariners 7-3 in their past 10 games. They've gone from six games back to 2.5 back in the AL West. Phillies, meanwhile, back-to-back losses after their 9-game win streak. Phillies hitters, they struck out 11 times on Tuesday. Snaps a 28-game streak of 10 strikeouts or fewer. Had been their longest streak since 2012. Phillies, though, don't lose ground to the Padres in the wild card because San Diego was having trouble with Pirates pitching.
10: The 2-2, and he went this time, swing and a miss as the home plate umpire.
11: And there's that slider down and away for the chase. I mean, anytime, that's where the information that catchers get is so critical to setting up that next pitch. There's no way you should be able to get to a 97-mile-per-hour fastball up and in, and then absolutely cover a slider down and away.
6: 93-7 the fan. Skeens in the bullpen shutting down the Padres. Skeens, six innings of three hit ball, four strikeouts, 16 career starts now with six scoreless innings. They shut down the Padres, but that said, the Pirates don't score either until the ninth.
10: Here it comes, and a line drive field toward the wall.
12: It's a cruise missile, and it is a missile. Wow, he took a changeup and lines a cannonball over the right field wall. His 17th, 1-0 Buccos.
6: Cannonball.

0: 93-7 the Fan. That's the only scoring in the game. Pirates beat the Padres 1-0. O'Neill Cruz with the home run. First career go-ahead homer in the ninth inning or later. Pirates get the win over the Padres, who remain a game ahead of the Diamondbacks for the final National League wild card spot. Pirates get the win in San Diego. In Arizona, Cubs had a ninth inning lead on the Diamondbacks. They had the lead.
1: And a 2-1. Swung on and hit high. It's hit deep. It's on its way. Good night. It's a game winner for Ryan Waldschmidt. Two-run homer, his second walk-off home run this season, and the Diamondbacks stun the Cubs 5-4.
0: Diamondbacks with the walk-off win. Arizona Sports 98-7. Waldschmidt, two RBI, the walk-off home run. Three homers on the season. He's the first rookie in Diamondbacks history with a pinch hit walk-off home run. They have four walk-off home runs this season as a team. That's the most in the National League. Diamondbacks with the win move a game back to the Padres for the third and final wild card spot in the National League. SportsCenter all night, ESPN Radio. It's been a minute since we've seen Tyler Glasnow, but Tuesday made his first start since early May after being on the 60-day IL.
2: I mean, it felt like a long time. I think anytime you're out that long just doing rehab the whole time, it definitely sucks. So it's exciting to be able to get back, but I am glad too. I just, my body's in a spot where I felt like I was before. So I'm just, yeah, glad I feel healthy. My stuff feels good.
0: Glasnow, five innings, three earned runs. All of them came in the first inning. Struck out seven over those five innings in his first start since May 6th. So the Dodgers were in a hole. They tied it up. But then in the eighth,
3: 2-0 pitch. Swung on and whistled in the left center base hit. Braves take the lead in the eighth. Ozzie got the slider he was looking for and shot it right up the middle. And the Braves cash in that run and a big two-out knock for Ozzie Albies.
0: And that would be the difference. 680 the Fan. Braves a 4-3 win over the Dodgers. Albies the go-ahead RBI single in the bottom of the eighth inning. Third go-ahead hit in the eighth inning or later this season. That's the most on the team. Atlanta's won three of the four against the Dodgers this season. For Shohei Ohtani in the loss, 1-for-5. Snapped a four-game streak without an extra base hit. Did have a triple in the loss. ESPN Fantasy Football, now the official game of the NFL. 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
4: Browns are waiving tight end Daquan Wright, who has an agreement in place to play for LSU if he clears waivers.
5: Once you go to the NFL, to me, you're in the NFL. You don't get the opportunity to come back. That means you're kicking somebody else off your team. I think that's fair to the players that worked all summer, all spring.
0: It's been a wild spell for college athletics, specifically football in the spotlight at the moment. And partial question, who can play? We've seen the rulings that there are some who could return. For example, Wright's return from the Cleveland Browns to LSU? Question mark. The SEC among the conferences saying, I don't think so. The Big Ten was the first one out on Tuesday. The SEC joined them. Unanimous opposition to athletes leaving the NFL and returning to college team. Conferences are swiftly passing new rules. In the SEC, it gives Commissioner Greg Sankey full authority to enforce it, quote, with penalties. ESPN's Dan Wetzel.
6: You could see this coming, and college football loves to be dramatic, but it wasn't until Adam Schefter reported over the weekend that Daquan Wright, who played for Ole Miss last year and was part of the Cleveland Browns training camp, was about to hit waivers, was getting cut, and was going to head to LSU to play this season, that people started paying attention. And the moment that happened, I have rarely seen all of college athletics unify and get outraged over something. The sheer assault to the common sense of what college athletics has always been, even after 5 years of dramatic change, the idea that someone would come from an NFL training camp back to college just sent everyone into a tizzy, started having emergency meetings, coaches speaking out. It all just went wild the last couple days.
7: Big Ten, SEC, Notre Dame, alignment on this issue. How close are the other major conferences to public?

0: declaring a stance?
1: As expected, the ACC and Big 12 will follow along and try to come up with something that will ban professional athletes, people who have played in the professionals, had a contract, whatever they want to do it, and follow that lead. So I think that you'll have that. Whether all the conferences follow along, we will see. There could be a strategic advantage for some conferences to say, hey, we'll take these guys if you don't want them. And that's always part of college athletics also. Everyone's generally out for their own best interest.
0: I don't think it's cynical to ask, though, how much all of these policies even matter. Like, what's to stop a judge from issuing a TRO to prevent these rules from being enforced?
1: Absolutely nothing. And these will be challenged immediately. Plaintiff attorneys have already said they'll file suit tomorrow or as soon as possible on this. The issue here is that the NCAA in June created a thing called the 5-5. They gave all of their active athletes in college sports a fifth year of eligibility. Normally you would have 4 years to play. Now you get five. The players that completed their eligibility, graduated, basically the class of 2026, they finished after four. They started filing suit saying, hey, look, we should have been grandfathered in. We have been prevented the opportunity to play an extra season. They have found judges to agree with that. These rules would not be any different, really, than what the NCAA had already done. So why would the decision be any different? Now, these rules are saying, hey, you chose to go to the NFL. These players and these plaintiffs will argue, we didn't choose it. We didn't have the option to play that fifth year. Had we gotten it, we never would have gone to the NFL. So there is a compelling argument, and judges have found it compelling to strike all of this down. So while this story continues to be wild and dramatic, I think it's still in the early innings of play here.
2: So it's the athletes from the incoming class of 2022, essentially, that's the issue. Not just football. Some of them looking for that fifth year that they really didn't know about until, in some cases, they had already left school. Multiple sports, but currently football in the spotlight, and more specifically, LSU, which has put Lane Kiffin in the crosshairs. On the Pat McAfee Show Tuesday,
3: I told our staff, whoever the kid chooses, the first kid chooses, will be the poster child school, not the first to recruit. There's all kinds of schools that recruited him, including our conference and including his previous school. But he chose us. And so I said, hey, when he decided to choose us, I said, just get ready, guys. This is going to come. This will be Lane Kiffin, LSU, you know, doing something nobody else is doing. Yeah, I don't worry too much about that. I think as you talk about villains, sometimes the difference between the hero and the villain isn't very far apart. And it changes very often. I see your wrestling stuff there. So you know, I referred to Hulk Hogan before.
4: Hell yeah,
3: he's
4: brother.
3: A villain, then a hero, then a villain, then a hero again, and then a villain. So, you know, it happens sometimes. And, you know, when you're trying to do things at the highest level, a lot of times people want you to apologize for what you're doing when you're chasing greatness. And that's what we do here as a program. That's how we run it. And our players know that. And I think our fans and administration, wherever been, they love it when you're there. And so they understand that you're doing the best for their program at the time so that they can win and they can have everything that they want and they're wanting to have on Saturdays.
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5: I think it's easy for people on the outside to point at Lane Kiffin because he's super controversial. And it's like, okay, of course Lane Kiffin is at the center of it. And of course Lane Kiffin's going to be the first coach to publicly come out and say, yeah, like somebody's going to recruit him, so might as well be us. I'm trying to, you know, get the best football players here at LSU. It's really easy to point the finger at Lane Kiffin, but he just so happens to be the guy who was front and center.
2: And now conferences like the Big Ten, like the SEC, are saying, no, once you've gone pro, you cannot come back. The SEC giving Greg Sankey some wide-ranging authority. SEC analyst Cole Kublik.
6: I'll say this, and I'm going to read this here because I have it, so I want to get it correct. The commissioner is authorized to enforce this expectation with penalties against member institutions. I think that's important. That is Commissioner Sankey saying, try me, because this will be challenged legally. I can almost guarantee it. Why? Because everything else in college sports is being challenged legally. I think Thomas Mars and the other lawyers around the NCAA that have had some success will look at this and say, there's holes in it. We're going to go after it. We think we can still get some of these guys on these rosters. But that line means a lot to me. That is Commissioner Sankey saying, I understand there might be legal loopholes. There might be ways you think you can get around this. Don't do it.
4: The term self-governance has been thrown around. And I think, Cole, people think from the outside, well, that just means the SEC is going to go run off and maybe the Big Ten will go with them and there's that super conference. That's not the self-governance that Greg Sankey and them have talked about. This seems to be that.
6: Self-governance, in my opinion, and having some conversations with Greg Sankey about it, means doing things essentially that the NCAA cannot because of the legal ramifications potentially involved. We saw the statement. We saw what Commissioner Sankey essentially has laid out saying, we will punish you the way we deem fit if you try to go and do this. That's, to me, what self-governance means and what they're trying to accomplish, Dari, when you go and make a move like this. I think there are a lot of SEC head football coaches right this moment that are having a gigantic sigh of relief. We don't have to go look. We don't have to have conversations. We don't have to answer questions. Yeah. We don't have to talk about it anymore. Are there one or two that maybe had something up their sleeve that were looking to add a guy? Maybe. Tough. Not going to happen anymore, yeah. But at least you can move on with the roster that you got. Probably some SEC football players, too, that are sitting back saying, at least I know I've got my spot now.
2: And in the SEC, ESPN's Pete Thamel said the vote was 16-0, unanimous in the SEC. Straight ahead, dance card's full. SportsCenter All Night continues. It's ESPN Radio.
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1: 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There was one spot left in the WNBA. Dallas grabs it.
2: Wings fans, you can start celebrating. You are going to the postseason for the first time since 2023. Congratulations to Jose Fernandez and the job he has done this year with his team.
1: It was on NBA TV as the Wings beat the Fire 96-78, clinching a playoff spot with that win. The first playoff appearance since 2023. And with the Wings capturing the spot, all eight playoff spots have now been clinched. Wings going to the postseason for the first time since 23 with Coach Jose Fernandez.
3: Coach Jose, going into this, you said this was not the same old Dallas Wings, and now you're headed to the playoffs. How do you feel in this moment?
4: Yeah, that's what we talked about during training camp, right? So, good thing is we still got five games left, one before the World Cup break, but this is what we talked about setting out to do, being one of the top eight teams in the league.
3: You mentioned training camp. How have you seen yourself over this experience further become a connector of people and how this team has rallied around your mission?
4: Yeah, it's all about growth, and I'm just extremely proud on how they've grown and what they've done to this point to get here.
3: Going into this, Arike Ogunbowale, Paige Bueckers have been your true leaders. How have you seen them grow through this whole experience?
4: Oh, tremendously. I think Arike's given up a lot of herself, you know, and you see the growth and you see the amount of people talking in the locker room and in huddles in practice. It's great to see.
3: You talking about giving up a lot of yourself. You left the program after being there for 25 years to come to this Dallas Wings team. How does tonight further submit that you made the right choice?
4: Well, I knew I made the right choice when I took the job because I knew we could come here and do some special things, but it wouldn't be without having an incredible staff and incredible group to work with.
3: Congratulations, Coach. You're headed to the playoffs.
4: Thank you.
1: Wings going to the playoffs. Paige Bueckers, 22 points, 11 assists in the win on Tuesday. She goes to the postseason for the first time. Wings have three straight wins overall, their longest since the All-Star break. Sun, Sky.
5: 15 on the timer. Edwards sets a hard screen. She's open inside. A new career high for Edwards, 26. Timeout, Chicago.
1: Career high, 26 points, 10 rebounds. First career game with 25 and 10. NBC Sports Boston with the call. Sun, 6-point win over the Sky, 87-81, their second straight home win. Mystics, a 10-point win over the Mercury.
6: Austin, who has been dynamic, 6 on the shot clock now. Executed to perfection, Citron with the deuce.
1: WNBA League Pass, Mystics 94-84 over Phoenix. Mercury with 25 losses this season. Fourth season in franchise history with at least 25. For the Mystics, their 23rd win this season, second most for any season in team history. Kelsey Plum, 10 points and 17 minutes off the bench in her home debut for the Mercury after playing four games on the road after being acquired by Phoenix. So WNBA teams in the postseason, Dallas, along with Minnesota, Golden State, Las Vegas, Atlanta, Indiana, New York, and Washington. Teams that are out, Portland Fire, along with the Toronto Tempo, the two expansion franchises, they miss out, along with Chicago, Phoenix, L.A., Connecticut, and Seattle. SportsCenter All Night, ESPN Radio. Back to baseball. Houston rallies in New York against the Yankees.
7: And Diaz pokes this in the right field down the line. Over toward the corner goes Jones at the wall. See you later! Second home run of the night for Yiner Diaz. Took advantage of the short porch in the Bronx. And it is 6-6. First pitch by Hedrick. And Alvarez hits this in the right center. And it's down for a base hit. And that's going to bound all the way to the wall. Pena racing to third. He's going to score without a throw. Yordan loping over to third base with an RBI triple. The Astros lead it 7-6. Yordan's third hit of the night.
1: Astros with three in the eighth inning. KBME 790 AM, they rally for a 9-7 win over the Yankees. Astros' 20th multi-run comeback win this season, most in the American League. Yankees, 9 runs allowed. They're still banged up. As for down the stretch, ESPN's Jorge Castillo.
8: And Aaron Judge is inching towards returning in September. He has not played since May 31st with that stress fracture and a right rib. And the Yankees need him to really supercharge this offense that has really struggled of late. And the Yankees were sort of expecting, not sort of, they were expecting another big bat to come back here soon, Giancarlo Stanton, who has been out since late April with a right calf strain. Well, last week he had a big setback and suffered a left calf strain. And Giancarlo Stanton, while the Yankees have not ruled him out to return this season, chances are he will not return this season. The calendar at this point, as Aaron Boone said over the weekend, it is challenging to see him return this year.
9: Okay, and a couple of pitchers to keep an eye on.
8: So Max Fried yesterday threw a live batting practice session, live BP, 4 innings, 60 pitches. His next step could be a rehab assignment, doing a start in the minor leagues, or Aaron Boone left the door open for him starting Saturday against the Red Sox in one of the Yankees' 2 games of their doubleheader. And the reason why, a big reason why Max Fried, beyond the fact that he's one of the best pitchers in the American League, a big reason why the Yankees need him, is Ryan Weathers went down with an injury on Saturday here at Yankee Stadium, left forearm strain. He's going to return, the Yankees hope, at the end of the season as a reliever, as will Clark Schmidt.
1: Yankees hoping to be healthy by the time the postseason rolls around. United against going in reverse. That's next. SportsCenter All Night. It's ESPN Radio.
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7: 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Abreu goes back-to-back with Rafaela.
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1: Dallas Wings capture the WNBA's final playoff spot. Mets, Diamondbacks, walk-off wins on Tuesday. Cal Raleigh, homers for a fourth consecutive at-bat, came in the first inning of Seattle's win over the Phillies. College conferences are putting in new rules to prevent what we're seeing about players returning to college.
2: Browns are waiving tight end Daquan Wright, who has an agreement in place to play for LSU if he clears waivers.
3: LSU is behind a lot of the Louisiana case. There's going to be a lot of players that are part of this group that filed in Louisiana that will probably end up playing at LSU.
4: Once you go to the NFL, to me, you're in the NFL. You don't get the opportunity to come back. And you have a limited roster limit now. So if you invited somebody back to your team, that means you're kicking somebody else off your team. I think that's fair to the players that worked all summer, all spring.
1: If you're a homeowner, you may know about backflow preventers. Got a sprinkler system in your yard, for example. Got that little one-way valve in the system to stop contaminated water from flowing back into the clean drinking water supply. Pro athletes aren't contaminated. It's an analogy. College conferences trying to prevent the backflow of athletes from the pros to the collegiate level. Daquan Wright in the spotlight looking to head back from Browns camp to land at LSU. And certainly a topic of discussion among college football. Head coaches certainly paying attention. Josh Heupel at Tennessee, Dan Lanning at Oregon, Pete Golding from Ole Miss, Kalen DeBoer, Alabama, John Summerall from Florida, Ryan Day from Ohio State, P.J. Fleck from Minnesota, Tony Elliott from Virginia, all of them.
5: We're not currently evaluating anybody that's on NFL rosters. And, you know, my thought is just... To each his own is my thought.
6: I'm not the NCAA. I think in general, you guys certainly have a clear picture of how I feel about that entire situation to begin with.
4: It used to be once you had an agent or once you went and did the combine or once you went to mini. I mean, all those things qualified as you were no longer an amateur. You're a professional now once you declared for the draft. So to let any of those players come back, you know, fair or unfair to them, it's unfair to the sport. And I think it's unfair to the players that are on current teams, you know, for those guys to be coming back.
7: All of us obviously have a responsibility to our current roster. And then there's a responsibility in the chair that you're in also to, you know, produce a really good football team. I'm strictly basing it on, okay, what's in the room right now, right? Our numbers are where they're supposed to be. We got really good players that we went and recruited that have invested and bought into what we're asking them to do.
8: There's a possibility out there of someone that was on our roster in the past, but again, right now, that he wouldn't be able to come in and play. So I can't control that. Can't worry about that. You just never know each day in the world we're in right now.
9: Look, I had Jake Retzlaff last year on July 27th, so I'm not like holier than thou, acting like I'm not going to add a player if it's best for Florida football for us to add a player, we'll add a player.
10: The conferences have to decide if there's a point where their rosters have to be locked in, because once some of these guys become available, adding them to the roster is going to provide advantage for certain teams.
11: As of right now, from what I've been told, we've maximized what we can do. I just never know what the changes will be. But if, you know, they want to say that we can bring back guy's first name that starts with T and ends with J, then we'll bring Tyler Johnson back if we can.
12: You either coach it or you allow it. The tough part is we're allowing it. Right? There's adults that are allowing, you know, things to happen, right? I think we just need to stop allowing it.
1: The adults in the room are trying to stop it from happening. 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
13: We're at the point now, Freddie, where I feel like we have to have a commissioner of college football.
14: Oh, we've needed that for a while, but carry on.
13: For that structure, for that balance, and for things to be different, because now it has become the Wild Wild West, in my opinion.
1: Wild Wild West trying to put its foot down and halt things. On Tuesday, the Big Ten unanimously voted to prohibit football players who signed pro contracts, appeared on an NFL roster, or declared for the draft as underclassmen without withdrawing, prevent them from going back to college. The SEC following suit, banning any players who've been drafted or listed on rosters in the NFL, NBA, WNBA. They can't compete in SEC athletics. Other conferences like the ACC, Big 12, also considering implementing similar restrictions. They're expected to meet this week as well. ESPN's Heather Dinich.
15: What's next for LSU? I mean, really, there are three options. You can either fight it out in court. You can walk away from these players. And this is, you know, Will Wade, too, who's got a basketball player who's coming in. Or you can break the rules and see what the penalties are. And I also asked an SEC spokesperson tonight if they're going to publicize what the penalties are. And I was told that that is to be announced. So they've got a couple of options here, but I think at the end of the day, one thing that we can probably be sure of is that legally, this is far from over.
16: Are these athletes now just kind of stuck in limbo, or do you think they still enroll in at LSU? You know, how do you think the players are going to handle this?
15: Well, see, that was one of the logistical questions anyway, and that's why you have Marcus Freeman at Notre Dame saying we can't do this because we can't get players enrolled right now for a master's degree because school started already. So even if these respective conferences did not enact these rules today, there were still a lot of questions about if this was going to actually happen and how it would all take place. But as for what the players are going to do, I would expect their attorneys to fight this. Our colleague Pete Thamel got a quote from attorney Ryan Downton, who represents clients that are impacted by this ruling. And the attorney said, quote, "It's cartel-like conduct when NCAA conferences attempt to create their own spur-of-the-moment rules in response to courts enjoining those same rules at the NCAA level." So, like I said, the one thing that we can be sure of is this is going to continue in the court level. Here's the other thing, too, that listeners need to understand. This is happening for a very specific reason right now. It's because in June, the NCAA changed its eligibility model and said players now have 5 years to play five seasons, right? And so when you turn 19 or when you enroll in college, your eligibility clock starts ticking. But there are players from the 2022 class, 2022-2023 academic year, who say, wait a minute, I have another year that I'm not getting because they didn't grandfather in that particular class. And the reasoning from the NCAA is people have moved on. Coaches have built their rosters without those players. And there are a lot of reasons why they didn't make it retroactive. So you have a tight end like Daquan Wright, who was playing with Cleveland and dressed with the Browns on Saturday, mm-hmm. and is in the transfer portal because he thinks, and he has argued successfully in a Baton Rouge court, that he still has 1 year left of eligibility. So to your point, what does Lane Kiffin do? Does he continue to pursue him and get in trouble with the SEC? Does he just say, listen, this isn't going to work out, good luck to you? We'll see what happens. But I'll tell you one thing. LSU has a lot of good players on their team. Could they have used tight ends who played for him at Ole Miss? Sure. But I think they're also going to be okay if this doesn't work out.
1: Conferences seem to be united in their reactions, too. They are reacting quickly to the notion of players returning to college, saying in various forms, no. Earlier on the Rich Eisen Show,
17: there's this loophole, and these kids were told you don't have any eligibility left. Oh, and the NCAA has now created a rule after they've left in June that these kids probably would have liked to have known before they decided to make the draft choice that they made. Part of me's like, damn's the brakes, though. That's it. It's too bad. They created a rule that gives other people eligibility that you just didn't know about. They just created it after you're gone. They seek injunctive relief, and somebody shocked the world in the state of Louisiana, where Baton Rouge resides, says, okay, now I know there are just two that wound up at LSU, and there's more to come. I mean, cutdown day in the National Football League is right around the corner. And you know who I feel for the most are the players who are currently in their regular years of eligibility who might lose a gig because of this.
1: Still to be decided, and it will be decided probably by the attorneys and perhaps the courts. As for the football stuff, the final quarterback question in the SEC has been answered. Vanderbilt naming Blaise Berlowitz as the starter, although freshman Jared Curtis expected to play during the season opener and seems to have a path to take over. ESPN analyst Cole Kublik.
18: this is ideally the way that you want to do it. When you have a veteran that's been in the system, and it's not just the fact that he was around Diego Pavia, he's been with offensive coordinator Tim Beck, he's been with Jerry Kill, who are both on staff right now at Vanderbilt. The thing with this offense is the difficulties don't necessarily come with what you're asked to do, seeing defensive backs or reading a defense. The difficulties become with football manipulation, getting in and out of a fake, when to cut and run upfield, when to pitch a ball, not to pitch a ball. Those decisions have to be natural, Dari, and they have to happen quickly. It's why Diego Pavia was so good. He was tough, he was fun, he was a competitor, but he could manipulate the football in that offense better than anybody I had seen. Blaze Berlitz has a little bit of that craftiness inside of him. You know, he'll make a no-look throw. He'll juke a guy out on the perimeter. He's got a strong enough arm to make all the throws that you need. And most importantly, in this offense, with this staff, he's tough. He will stand in the pocket and deliver the football. But you have a super talented, more than likely, more talented quarterback on the roster that you can now ease into action. You don't have to just say, hey, Jared Curtis, you're the guy.
19: Yeah.
18: Go figure it all out. Guess what? You're going to get 20 different looks that we never showed you in practice because they know you're a freshman and they're going to come after you and try to knock you out of the game and force you into mistakes that you're likely going to make. So now put the veteran in. Let him run the show. Pick your spots that you want your five-star super talented guy to play in, and then work him in as the season progresses.
19: What do you tell, though, the incumbent starter here now in Berlitz to not have him looking over the shoulder all the time, right?
18: You tell him right now.
19: What if I throw two picks? I'm done, right?
18: No, you're number one, but you have to earn it every day. And I think Clark Lee has operated that way. Blaze Berlitz, having been with him for a while, knows full well this is not a job that was given, and this is not a job that I'm just going to keep. It has to be earned each and every day.
1: And he will start week one for Vanderbilt. Sports Center all night, ESPN Radio, from college to the pros, which is the natural progression of things in football. Jamar Chase giving everybody a little scare in practice on Tuesday, says he's fine after suffering a left knee injury that cut his practice time short Tuesday.
20: I don't know like what exactly went down or how I did it. I'm gonna be honest, I really don't know. I just it was like an incident of me missing the ground or missing my footing or something like that. No, I don't think I got tangled. I think it's like something on my own.
1: Chase was attempting to bring in a pass down the right sideline when the injury occurred. Says it's considered a hyperextension, but he doesn't consider it very serious. Earlier on ESPN Radio, ESPN Bengals reporter Ben Baby.
21: They were not overly concerned. I imagine they'll go through and try to make sure that everything is, check off all the boxes. But we did not get any indication whatsoever that there was a lot of major concern. In fact, Matt went over to Bengals team president Mike Brown, who at 91 years old is still watching every practice out there in the heat. He went over there. Mike did not seem all that concerned as well. So, you know, by all accounts, it seems like the Bengals got something that could have been pretty bad.
1: Chase limped off under his own power. Bengals, as Ben Baby mentioned, not overly concerned. Speaking of injuries, Michael Penix Jr. back practicing finally. What about starting? ESPN's Adam Schefter.
22: I think there is a chance that it does turn out to be Michael Penix. I think that Tua did not seize that opportunity over the summer, is what it sounds like. And they were waiting for him to play well, and it was uneven. And now they obviously thought they might be in a position where they could wait for Michael Penix and not have to rush him along. You got to make sure he's physically right before anything happens. But they went from a position of, let's see how long it takes Michael Penix, to where we really could use Michael Penix here now. Do I think there's a chance he can start opening day? Yeah. Doctors cleared him for the 11-on-11. If he's physically up to the challenge, I think he's got a real chance to start on opening day.
1: And now he's working back at full speed with the Falcons. SportsCenter all night, ESPN Radio. Speaking of offenses, trying to get honed in and attacking the Chargers, Jim Harbaugh bringing in Mike McDaniel as offensive coordinator.
23: Wanted to be crisp and, you know, clean. You know, we got, you know, several things that we were working on offensively, and you don't want to see those, you know, show up, and you want to see improvement. And it's really hard, 11 guys, to get them to do their assignment, you know, their technique, their job. I mean, it's never perfect, but you want to see that level of crispness and execution.
1: And Harbaugh wants that offense looking sharp as they head into the season. ESPN analyst Field Yates.
0: The Chargers offense is going to be super, wait for it, charged this year. This Miami Dolphins team over the past 4 years with Mike McDaniel, a team with less talented quarterback, was amongst the most explosive offenses during his first two seasons. Justin Herbert, as a result, is my quarterback six. There were 3 weeks during Tua Tagovailoa's first season with Mike McDaniel that he was a top two scoring quarterback. He also led the NFL in passing yards. Tua is now playing for the minimum with the Falcons. Justin Herbert's amongst the best quarterbacks in the NFL. I am very excited about this Los Angeles offense, and for no player more so than Justin Herbert.
1: And it comes from the top down with the changes in the coaching staff, especially the coordinator position. Digging out of the hole, now standing high, too. SportsCenter All Night continues. It's ESPN Radio.
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0: Bryson DeChambeau, John Rahm, Cameron Smith. They wanted to return from LIV Golf. LIV's future is in doubt. There may be players like those guys looking for a spot to play in 2027.
1: Great thing about golf is it's a meritocracy, and basically you earn what you earn. And I think whatever we do for whomever, whatever player, if you've been on the tour before or haven't been on the tour before, you're going to have to earn it, right? And so you're going to have to earn your way back. And then second, look, we're a membership organization. We don't have a collective bargaining agreement. These guys aren't under contract at the tour, but what we do have is rules. That's how we keep the whole thing together. And if we didn't have those rules, all this great things we're talking about, a tour championship and all these events, we couldn't put on for fans and our partners. So because they're rules, that holds everything together. And if you violate those rules, there'll be consequences. So what those will be, I don't know. We've been very public. Those guys are under contract. I don't know when they're not going to be under contract. If they can demonstrate that they're no longer on a contract, then we'll have a conversation. But that hasn't been the case yet.
0: Five-time major champ Brooks Koepka did use the returning member program to go back to the PGA Tour in January after he left LIV, but that window did close. Back to baseball. The win streak continues for the Royals.
2: Here's the pitch. Smack to left center field. Collins angles over. It's down for a hit. Collins cuts it off. Cameron and Bateman coming to score. Lucas goes to second. Here's the throw. He's out at second. The game is over. The Blue Jays score two, but Nathan Lucas gets thrown out at second base trying to stretch into a double. The game is over. The Royals win 5-3.
0: 96-5 the fan, 5-3 the final as the Royals get their ninth consecutive win. White Sox an 11-7 win over the Rangers. A full half game behind the Astros for the AL West lead. Extra innings for the Guardians.
3: Here's Jose Ramirez. Go ahead, run at third. Here's the pitch. Swung on and drilled left center field, base hit and more near the gap. Scoring is Rocchio, racing to third, being waved home is Kwan. Here comes the relay. Kwan slides in safely into second with a two-run double. Jose Ramirez, the Guardians grab the lead 8-6.
0: WTAM as the Guardians win it 8-6 in 10 innings. Guardians bullpen 8 2/3. Three hit ball, 12 strikeouts among six different relievers.
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4: Number 5.
0: In Atlanta, Tyler Glasnow returns to the mound for LA. He goes 5, but the Braves snap a tie with the Dodgers in the 8th. 680 the fan.
3: 2-0 pitch. Swung on and whistled into left center. Base hit. Braves take the lead in the 8th. Ozzie got the slider he was looking for and shot it right up the middle. And the Braves cash in that run and a big 2-out knock for Ozzie Albies.
4: Number 4.
0: Paul Skeens and the Pirates pitching shut down the Padres. So Pittsburgh only needed this in the 9th. 93-7 the fan.
6: Here it comes. And a line drive field toward the wall. It's a cruise down.

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3: Here's the 2-1 pitch. Swinging a liner towards short.
4: Caught by a diving Lindor. And that retires the side. A brilliant game-saving catch by Francisco Lindor on a line drive on which Lindor had to go to his right and make a backhanded diving stab.
1: Number two.
2: Red Sox win in 11 in Miami, doing quite a bit of damage in that 11th. 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
5: The pitch.
6: Swinging a high drive into right field. It is Craig. It's in the track. It's in the wall. Goodbye. A slam for Duran. And the Red Sox lead it 7-3 in the 11th.
1: Number one.
2: In Arizona, Diamondbacks trailed the Cubs by a run in the bottom of the ninth. Arizona Sports 98.7.
7: And the 2-1. Swung on and hit high. It's hit deep. It's on its

0: Diamondbacks moved over the game of the Padres for the third wild card spot in the National League. Marlins are four games out of a wild card spot. Cardinals are five games out. As for the American League wild card, Guardians with their 10-inning win still hold the third wild card in the American League. Rangers are a game out. Baltimore, 2.5 back. Mariners, Twins, Blue Jays, all three games behind of that third wild card spot in the American League. Speaking of the Mariners, how about 4 for 4? That's next. SportsCenter all night. It's ESPN Radio.
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2: Hey, this is Rich Eisen coming up on Wednesday. 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

0: SportsCenter all night. The Dodgers and Braves go at it in Atlanta.
1: Swung on and whistled in the left center. Base hit. Braves take the lead in the eighth.
0: The Yankees and Astros renew their rivalry in the Bronx.
2: Pena hits it in the air pretty deep to left. Going back on it is Bellinger on the warning track. He leaps. See you later.
0: We have the latest on NFL players trying to return to college.
3: Basically, the Big Ten stood up and they said what's fairly obvious to most. 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
6: 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College conferences aren't just pumping the brakes. They have slammed the brakes, throttled back, and pulled the ripcord all at once. That is straight ahead. But Major League Baseball giving us some drama lately as well. And if we hop into the Wayback Machine and travel to, Monday night in Seattle.
7: Here's a swing and a high fly ball deep to right field. A towering shot. Harper going back and goodbye, baseball. Cal Raleigh. Swing and a drive deep to right field. Cal does it again. Goodbye, baseball.
8: Swung on. Crossed. Right field. Has he done it again? It is gone. Cal.
6: Seattle Sports 710 AM, three at-bats for Cal Raleigh on Monday, and he made each of them count. Now we fast forward to Tuesday in Seattle.
7: The windup and the 2-1 pitch to Cal, swinging a drive down the right field line, stay fair, gone, goodbye baseball. Four consecutive home runs for Cal Raleigh, three last night, and his first at-bat tonight off of Aaron Nola with a screaming line drive just fair down the right field line, ties the game at 1-1, and in four consecutive official plate appearances, Cal Raleigh has hit a home run. Four in a row for Cal Raleigh.
6: That one ties the game with the Phillies on Tuesday. Cal Raleigh, second player in Mariners history to homer in four straight at-bats. Mike Cameron did it in 2002. Raleigh with four homers in his past two games, most in a two-game span in his career. By the seventh, Mariners were padding their lead.
9: One ball, one strike. Bases loaded, two outs. Mariners up one. Raleigh, the pitch. Swung on. Parachute, left field, falling fast. It's down. It's a hit. Ward scores. JP right behind him. He scores. Two RBI base hit. Tom Canzone clapping his hands at first base as the Mariners lead 4-1.
6: Seattle Sports 710 AM, 4-1 the final. Mariners 7-3 in their past 10 games. They've gone from six games back to 2.5 back in the AL West. Phillies, meanwhile, back-to-back losses after their 9-game win streak. Phillies hitters, they struck out 11 times on Tuesday. Snaps a 28-game streak of 10 strikeouts or fewer. Had been their longest streak since 2012. Phillies, though, don't lose ground to the Padres in the wild card because San Diego was having trouble with Pirates pitching.
10: The 2-2, and he went this time, swing and a miss as the home plate umpire.
11: And there's that slider down and away for the chase. I mean, anytime, that's where the information that catchers get is so critical to setting up that next pitch. There's no way you should be able to get to a 97 mile power fastball up and in, and then absolutely cover a slider down and away.
6: 93-7 the fan. Skeens in the bullpen shutting down the Padres. Skeens, six innings of three-hit ball, four strikeouts, 16 career starts now with six scoreless innings. They shut down the Padres, but that said, the Pirates don't score either until the ninth.
10: Here it comes, and a line drive field toward the wall. It's a cruise missile, and it is a missile. Wow, he took a changeup and lines a cannonball over the right field wall. His 17th, 1-0 Buccos.
6: Cannonball. 93-7 the fan. That's the only scoring in the game. Pirates beat the Padres 1-0 O'Neill Cruz with the home run. First career go-ahead homer in the ninth inning or later. Pirates get the win over the Padres, who remain a game ahead of the Diamondbacks for the final National League wild card spot. Pirates get the win in San Diego. In Arizona, Cubs had a ninth inning lead on the Diamondbacks. They had the lead.
12: And a 2-1. Swung on and hit high. It's hit deep. It's on its way. Good night. It's a game winner for Ryan Waldschmidt. Two-run homer, his second walk-off home run this season, and the Diamondbacks stun the Cubs 5-4.
6: Diamondbacks with the walk-off win. Arizona Sports 98-7. Waldschmidt, two RBI, the walk-off home run. Three homers on the season. He's the first rookie in Diamondbacks history with a pinch hit walk-off home run. They have four walk-off home runs this season as a team. That's the most in the National League. Diamondbacks with the win move a game back to the Padres for the third and final wild card spot in the National League. SportsCenter all night, ESPN Radio. It's been a minute since we've seen Tyler Glasnow, but Tuesday made his first start since early May after being on the 60-day IL.
13: You know, it felt like a long time. I think anytime you're out that long just doing rehab the whole time, it definitely sucks. So it's exciting to be able to get back, but I am glad too. My body's in a spot where I felt like I was before. So I'm glad I feel healthy. My stuff feels good.
6: Glasnow, five innings, three earned runs. All of them came in the first inning. Struck out seven over those five innings in his first start since May 6th. So the Dodgers were in a hole. They tied it up. But then in the eighth,
14: 2-0 pitch. Swung on and whistled in the left center. Base hit. Braves take the lead in the eighth. Ozzie got the slider he was looking for and shot it right up the middle. And the Braves cash in that run. And a big two-out knock for Ozzie Albies.
6: And that would be the difference. 680 the Fan. Braves a 4-3 win over the Dodgers. Albies the go-ahead RBI single in the bottom of the eighth inning. Third go-ahead hit in the eighth inning or later this season. That's the most on the team. Atlanta's won three of the four against the Dodgers this season. For Shohei Ohtani in the loss, 1-for-5. Snapped a four-game streak without an extra base hit. Did have a triple in the loss. ESPN Fantasy Football. 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Right now, SportsCenter all night.
15: Browns are waiving tight end Daquan Wright, who has an agreement in place to play for LSU if he clears waivers.
16: Once you go to the NFL, to me, you're in the NFL. You don't get the opportunity to come back. That means you're kicking somebody else off your team. I don't think that's fair to the players that worked all summer, all spring.
6: It's been a wild spell for college athletics, specifically football in the spotlight at the moment. And partial question, who can play? We've seen the rulings that there are some who could return. For example, Wright's return from the Cleveland Browns to LSU? Question mark. The SEC among the conferences saying, I don't think so. The Big Ten was the first one out on Tuesday. The SEC joined them. Unanimous opposition to athletes leaving the NFL and returning to college team. Conferences are swiftly passing new rules. In the SEC, it gives Commissioner Greg Sankey full authority to enforce it, quote, with penalties. ESPN's Dan Wetzel.
17: You could see this coming, and college football loves to be dramatic, but it wasn't until Adam Schefter reported over the weekend that Daquan Wright, who played for Ole Miss last year and was part of the Cleveland Browns training camp, was about to hit waivers, was getting cut, and was going to head to LSU to play this season, that people started paying attention. And the moment that happened, I have rarely seen all of college athletics unify and get outraged over something. The sheer assault to the common sense of what college athletics has always been, even after 5 years of dramatic change, the idea that someone would come from an NFL training camp back to college just sent everyone into a tizzy, started having emergency meetings, coaches speaking out. It all just went wild the last couple days.
18: Big Ten, SEC, Notre Dame, alignment on this issue. How close are the other major conferences to publicly declaring a stance?
17: It's expected the ACC and Big 12 will follow along and try to come up with something that will ban professional athletes, people who have played in professionals, had a contract, whatever they want to do it, and follow that lead. So I think that you'll have that. Whether all the conferences follow along, we will see. There could be a strategic advantage for some conferences to say, hey, we'll take these guys if you don't want them. And that's always part of college athletics also. Everyone's generally out for their own best interest.
18: I don't think it's cynical to ask, though, how much all of these policies even matter. Like, what's to stop a judge from issuing a TRO to prevent these rules from being enforced?
17: Absolutely nothing. And these will be challenged immediately. Plaintiff attorneys have already said they'll file suit tomorrow or as soon as possible on this. The issue here is that the NCAA in June created a thing called the 5-5. They gave all the active athletes in college sports a fifth year of eligibility. Normally you would have 4 years to play. Now you get five. The players that completed their eligibility, graduated, basically the class of 2026, they finished after four. They started filing suit and saying, hey, look, we should have been grandfathered in. We have been prevented the opportunity to play an extra season. They have found judges to agree with that. These rules would not be any different, really, than what the NCAA had already done. So why would the decision be any different? Now, these rules are saying, hey, you chose to go to the NFL. These players and these plaintiffs will argue, we didn't choose it. We didn't have the option to play that fifth year. Had we gotten it, we never would have gone to the NFL. So there is a compelling argument, and judges have found it compelling to strike all of this down. So while this story continues to be wild and dramatic, I think it's still in the early innings of play here.
6: So it's the athletes from the incoming class of 2022, essentially, that's the issue. Not just football. Some of them looking for that fifth year that they really didn't know about until, in some cases, they had already left school. Multiple sports, but currently football in the spotlight, and more specifically, LSU, which has put Lane Kiffin in the crosshairs. On the Pat McAfee Show Tuesday,
19: I told our staff, whoever the kid chooses, the first kid chooses will be the poster child school, not the first to recruit. There's all kinds of schools that recruited him, including our conference and including his previous school. But he chose us. And so I said, hey, when he decided to choose us, I said, just get ready, guys. This is going to come. This will be Lane Kiffin, LSU, you know, doing something that nobody else is doing. Yeah, I don't worry too much about that. I think as you talk about villains, sometimes the difference between the hero and the villain isn't very far apart, and it changes very often. I see your wrestling stuff there, so you know, referred to Hulk Hogan before.
20: Hell yeah,
19: he's
20: brother.
19: A villain, then a hero, then a villain, then a hero again, and then a villain. So, you know, it happens sometimes. And, you know, when you're trying to do things at the highest level, a lot of times people want you to apologize for what you're doing when you're chasing greatness. And that's what we do here as a program. That's how we run it. And our players know that. And I think our fans and administration, wherever you've been, they love it when you're there. And so they understand that you're doing the best for their program at the time so that they can win and they can have everything that they want and they're wanting to have on Saturdays.
6: Spotlight, rightly or wrongly, on Lane Kiffin at LSU. 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
21: I think it's easy for people on the outside to point at Lane Kiffin because he's super controversial. And it's like, okay, of course Lane Kiffin is at the center of it. And of course Lane Kiffin's going to be the first coach to publicly come out and say, yeah, like somebody's going to recruit him, so might as well be us. I'm trying to, you know, get the best football players here at LSU. It's really easy to point the finger at Lane Kiffin, but he just so happens to be the guy who was front and center.
6: And now conferences like the Big Ten, like the SEC, are saying, no, once you've gone pro, you cannot come back. The SEC giving Greg Sankey some wide-ranging authority. SEC analyst Cole Kublik.
22: I'll say this, and I'm going to read this here because I have it, so I want to get it correct. The commissioner is authorized to enforce this expectation with penalties against member institutions. I think that's important. That is Commissioner Sankey saying, try me, because this will be challenged legally. I can almost guarantee it. Why? Because everything else in college sports is being challenged legally. I think Thomas Mars and the other lawyers around the NCAA that have had some success will look at this and say, there's holes in it. We're going to go after it. We think we can still get some of these guys on these rosters. But that line means a lot to me. That is Commissioner Sankey saying, I understand there might be legal loopholes. There might be ways you think you can get around this. Don't do it.
1: The term self-governance has been thrown around. And I think, Cole, people think from the outside, well, that just means the SEC is going to go run off and maybe the Big Ten will go with them and there's that super conference. That's not the self-governance that Greg Sankey and them have talked about. This seems to be that.
22: Self-governance, in my opinion, and having some conversations with Greg Sankey about it, means doing things essentially that the NCAA cannot because of the legal ramifications potentially involved. We saw the statement. We saw what Commissioner Sankey essentially has laid out saying, we will punish

0: you the way we deem fit if you try to go and do this. That's, to me, what self-governance means and what they're trying to accomplish, Dari, when you go and make a move like this. I think there are a lot of SEC head football coaches right this moment that are having a gigantic sigh of relief. We don't have to go look. We don't have to have conversations. We don't have to answer questions. Yeah. We don't have to talk about it anymore. Are there one or two that maybe had something up their sleeve that were looking to add a guy? Maybe. Tough. Not going to happen anymore, yeah. But at least you can move on with the roster that you got. Probably some SEC football players, too, that are sitting back saying, at least I know I've got my spot now.
1: And in the SEC, ESPN's Pete Thamel said the vote was 16-0, unanimous in the SEC. Straight ahead. Dance cards full. Sports Center All Night continues. It's ESPN Radio.
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1: 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There was one spot left in the WNBA. Dallas grabs it.
2: Wings fans, you can start celebrating. You are going to the postseason for the first time since 2023. Congratulations to Jose Fernandez and the job he has done this year with his team.
1: It was on NBA TV as the Wings beat the Fire 96-78, clinching a playoff spot with that win. The first playoff appearance since 2023. And with the Wings capturing the spot, all eight playoff spots have now been clinched. Wings going to the postseason for the first time since 23 with Coach Jose Fernandez.
3: Coach Jose, going into this, you said this was not the same old Dallas Wings, and now you're headed to the playoffs. How do you feel in this moment?
4: Yeah, that's what we talked about during training camp, right? So, good thing is we still got five games left, one before the World Cup break, but this is what we talked about setting out to do, being one of the top eight teams in the league.
3: You mentioned training camp. How have you seen yourself over this experience further become a connector of people and how this team has rallied around your mission?
4: Yeah, it's all about growth, and I'm just extremely proud. Proud on how they've grown and what they've done to this point to get here.
3: Going into this, Arike Ogunbowale, Paige Bueckers have been your true leaders. How have you seen them grow through this whole experience?
4: Oh, tremendously. I think Arike's given up a lot of herself, you know, and I you see the growth and you see the amount of people talking in the locker room and in huddles in practice. It's great to see.
3: You're talking about giving up a lot of yourself. You left the program after being there for 25 years to come to this Dallas Wings team. How does tonight further submit that you made the right choice?
4: Well, I knew I made the right choice when I took the job because I knew we could come here and do some special things, but it wouldn't be without having an incredible staff, an incredible group to work with.
3: Congratulations, Coach. You're headed to the playoffs.
4: Thank you.
1: Wings going to the playoffs. Paige Bueckers, 22 points, 11 assists in the win on Tuesday. She goes to the postseason for the first time. Wings have three straight wins overall, their longest since the All-Star break. Sun, Sky.
5: 15 on the timer. Edwards sets a hard screen. She's open inside. A new career high for Edwards. 26. Timeout. Chicago.
1: Career high 26 points, 10 rebounds. 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NBC Sports Boston with the call. Sun, 6-point win over the Sky, 87-81. Their second straight home win. Mystics, a 10-point win over the Mercury.
6: Austin, who has been dynamic. 6 on the shot clock now. Ooh. Executed to perfection, Citron with the deuce.
1: WNBA League Pass, Mystics 94-84 over Phoenix. Mercury with 25 losses this season. Fourth season in franchise history with at least 25. For the Mystics, their 23rd win this season, second most for any season in team history. Kelsey Plum, 10 points in 17 minutes off the bench in her home debut for the Mercury after playing four games on the road after being acquired by Phoenix. So WNBA teams in the postseason, Dallas, along with Minnesota, Golden State, Las Vegas, Atlanta, Indiana, New York, and Washington. Teams that are out, Portland Fire, along with the Toronto Tempo, the two expansion franchises, they miss out, along with Chicago, Phoenix, L.A., Connecticut, and Seattle. SportsCenter All Night, ESPN Radio. Back to baseball. Houston rallies in New York against the Yankees.
7: And Diaz pokes this into right field down the line. Over toward the corner goes Jones at the wall. See you later! Second home run of the night for Yiner Diaz. Took advantage of the short porch in the Bronx. And it is 6-6. First pitch by Hedrick. And Alvarez hits this into right center. And it's down for a base hit. And that's going to bound all the way to the wall. Pena racing to third. He's going to score without a throw. Yordan loping over to third base with an RBI triple. The Astros lead it 7-6. Yordan's third hit of the night.
1: Astros with three in the eighth inning. KBME 790 AM. They rally for a 9-7 win over the Yankees. Astros 20th multi-run comeback win this season. Most in the American League. Yankees 9 runs allowed. They're still banged up. As for down the stretch, ESPN's Jorge Castillo.
8: And Aaron Judge is inching towards returning in September. He has not played since May 31st with that stress fracture and a right rib. And the Yankees need him to really supercharge this offense that has really struggled of late. And the Yankees were sort of expecting, they were expecting another big bat to come back here soon, Giancarlo Stanton, who has been out since late April with a right calf strain. Well, last week he had a big setback and suffered a left calf strain. And Giancarlo

0: And while the Yankees have not ruled him out to return this season, chances are he will not return this season. The calendar at this point, as Aaron Boone said over the weekend, it is challenging to see him return this year.
1: Okay, and a couple of pitchers to keep an eye on.
0: So Max Fried yesterday threw a live batting practice session, live BP, 4 innings, 60 pitches. His next step could be a rehab assignment, doing a start in the minor leagues, or Aaron Boone left the door open for him starting Saturday against the Red Sox in one of the Yankees' 2 games of their doubleheader. And the reason why, a big reason why Max Fried, beyond the fact that he's one of the best pitchers in the American League, a big reason why the Yankees need him, is Ryan Weathers went down with an injury on Saturday here at Yankee Stadium, left forearm strain. He's going to return. The Yankees hope at the end of the season as a reliever, as will Clark Schmidt.
2: Yankees hoping to be healthy by the time the postseason rolls around. United against going in reverse. That's next. SportsCenter All Night. It's ESPN Radio.
3: 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Ellie Dela Cruz and the Cincinnati Reds are at Wrigley to face MVP candidate PCA and the Chicago Cubs.
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1: Dallas Wings capture the WNBA's final playoff spot. Mets, Diamondbacks, walk-off wins on Tuesday. Cal Raleigh, homers for a fourth consecutive at-bat, came in the first inning of Seattle's win over the Phillies. College conferences are putting in new rules to prevent what we're seeing about players returning to college.
2: Browns are waiving tight end Daquan Wright, who has an agreement in place to play for LSU if he clears waivers.
3: LSU is behind a lot of the Louisiana case. There's going to be a lot of players that are part of this group that filed in Louisiana that will probably end up playing at LSU.
4: Once you go to the NFL, to me, you're in the NFL. You don't get the opportunity to come back. And you have a limited roster limit now. So if you invited somebody back to your team, that means you're kicking somebody else off your team. I don't think that's fair to the players that worked all summer, all spring.
1: If you're a homeowner, you may know about backflow preventers. Got a sprinkler system in your yard, for example. You got that little one-way valve in the system to stop contaminated water from flowing back into the clean drinking water supply. Pro athletes aren't contaminated. It's an analogy. College conferences trying to prevent the backflow of athletes from the pros to the collegiate level. Daquan Wright in the spotlight looking to head back from Browns camp to land at LSU. Been certainly a topic of discussion among college football. Head coaches certainly paying attention. Josh Heupel at Tennessee, Dan Lanning at Oregon, Pete Golding from Ole Miss, Kalen DeBoer, Alabama, John Summerall from Florida, Ryan Day from Ohio State, P.J. Fleck from Minnesota, Tony Elliott from Virginia, all of them.
5: We're not currently evaluating anybody that's on NFL rosters. And, you know, my thought is just... To each his own is my thought.
6: I'm not the NCAA. I think in general, you guys certainly have a clear picture of how I feel about that entire situation to begin with.
4: It used to be once you had an agent or once you went and did the combine or once you went to mini. I mean, all those things qualified as you were no longer an amateur. You're a professional now once you declared for the draft. So to let any of those players come back, you know, fair or unfair to them, it's unfair to the sport. And I think it's unfair to the players that are on current teams, you know, for those guys to be coming back.
7: All of us obviously have a responsibility to our current roster. And then there's a responsibility in the chair that you're in also to, you know, produce a really good football team. I'm strictly basing it on, okay, what's in the room right now, right? Our numbers are where they're supposed to be. We got really good players that we went and recruited that have invested and bought into what we're asking them to do.
8: There's a possibility out there of someone that was on our roster in the past. But again, right now, that he wouldn't be able to come in and play. So I can't control that. Can't worry about that. You just never know each day in the world we're in right now.
9: Look, I had Jake Retzlaff last year on July 27th. So I'm not like holier than thou, acting like I'm not going to add a player. If it's best for Florida football for us to add a player, we'll add a player.
10: The conferences have to decide if there's a point where their rosters have to be locked in. Because once some of these guys become available, adding them to the roster is going to provide an advantage for certain teams.
11: As of right now, from what I've been told, we've maximized what we can do. I just never know what the changes will be. But if, you know, they want to say that we can bring back guy's first name that starts with T and ends with J, then we'll bring Tyler Johnson back if we can.
12: You either coach it or you allow it. The tough part is we're allowing it. Right? There's adults that are allowing, you know, things to happen, right? I think we just need to stop allowing it.
1: The adults in the room are trying to stop it from happening. Earlier on ESPN Radio, Harry Douglas.
13: We're at the point now, Freddie, where I feel like we have to have a commissioner of college football.
14: Oh, we've needed that for a while, but carry on.
13: For that structure, for that balance, and for things to be different, because now it has become the Wild Wild West, in my opinion.
1: Wild Wild West trying to put its foot down and halt things. On Tuesday, the Big Ten unanimously voted to prohibit football players who signed pro contracts, appeared on an NFL roster, or declared for the draft as underclassmen without withdrawing, prevent them from going back to college. The SEC following suit, banning any players who've been drafted or listed on rosters in the NFL, NBA, WNBA. They can't compete in SEC athletics. Other conferences like the ACC, Big 12, also considering implementing similar restrictions. They're expected to meet this week as well. ESPN's Heather Dinich.
15: What's next for LSU? I mean, really, there are three options. You can either fight it out in court,

0: can walk away from these players, and this is, you know, Will Wade, too, who's got a basketball player who's coming in, or you can break the rules and see what the penalties are. And I also asked an SEC spokesperson tonight if they're going to publicize what the penalties are, and I was told that that is to be announced. So they've got a couple of options here, but I think at the end of the day, one thing that we can probably be sure of is that legally, this is far from over.
1: Are these athletes now just kind of stuck in limbo, or do you think they still enroll in at LSU? You know, how do you think the players are going to handle this?
0: Well, see, that was one of the logistical questions anyway, and that's why you have Marcus Freeman at Notre Dame saying we can't do this because we can't get players enrolled right now for a master's degree because school started already. So even if these respective conferences did not enact these rules today, there were still a lot of questions about if this was going to actually happen and how it would all take place. But as for what the players are going to do, I would expect their attorneys to fight this. Our colleague Pete Thamel got a quote from attorney Ryan Downton, who represents clients that are impacted by this ruling. And the attorney said, quote, "It's cartel-like conduct when NCAA conferences attempt to create their own spur-of-the-moment rules in response to courts enjoining those same rules at the NCAA level." So, like I said, the one thing that we can be sure of is this is going to continue in the court level. Here's the other thing, too, that listeners need to understand. This is happening for a very specific reason right now. It's because in June, the NCAA changed its eligibility model and said players now have 5 years to play five seasons, right? And so when you turn 19 or when you enroll in college, your eligibility clock starts ticking. But there are players from the 2022 class, 2022-2023 academic year, who say, wait a minute, I have another year that I'm not getting because they didn't grandfather in that particular class. And the reasoning from the NCAA is people have moved on. Coaches have built their rosters without those players. And there are a lot of reasons why they didn't make it retroactive. So you have a tight end like Daquan Wright, who was playing with Cleveland and dressed with the Browns on Saturday, mm-hmm. and is in the transfer portal because he thinks, and he has argued successfully in a Baton Rouge court, that he still has 1 year left of eligibility. So to your point, what does Lane Kiffin do? Does he continue to pursue him and get in trouble with the SEC? Does he just say, listen, this isn't going to work out, good luck to you? We'll see what happens. But I'll tell you one thing. LSU has a lot of good players on their team. Could they have used tight ends who played for him at Ole Miss? Sure. But I think they're also going to be okay if this doesn't work out.
2: Conferences seem to be united in their reactions, too. They are reacting quickly to the notion of players returning to college, saying in various forms, no. Earlier on the Rich Eisen Show,
3: there's this loophole, and these kids were told you don't have any eligibility left. Oh, and the NCAA has now created a rule after they've left in June that these kids probably would have liked to have known before they decided to make the draft choice that they made. Part of me is like, damn's the brakes, though. That's it. It's too bad. They created a rule that gives other people eligibility that you just didn't know about. They just created it after you're gone. They seek injunctive relief, and somebody shocked the world in the state of Louisiana, where Baton Rouge resides, says, okay, now I know there are just two that wound up at LSU, and there's more to come. I mean, cut down day in the National Football League is right around the corner. And you know who I feel for the most are the players who are currently in their regular years of eligibility, who might lose a gig because of this.
2: Still to be decided, and it will be decided probably by the attorneys and perhaps the courts. As for the football stuff, the final quarterback question in the SEC has been answered. Vanderbilt naming Blaise Berlowitz as the starter, although freshman Jared Curtis expected to play during the season opener and seems to have a path to take over. ESPN analyst Cole Kublik.
4: This is ideally the way that you want to do it. When you have a veteran that's been in the system, and it's not just the fact that he was around Diego Pavia, he's been with offensive coordinator Tim Beck. He's been with Jerry Kill, who are both on staff right now at Vanderbilt. The thing with this offense is the difficulties don't necessarily come with what you're asked to do, seeing defensive backs or reading a defense. The difficulties become with football manipulation, getting in and out of a fake, when to cut and run upfield, when to pitch a ball, not to pitch a ball. Those decisions have to be natural, Dari, and they have to happen quickly. It's why Diego Pavia was so good. He was tough. He was fun. He was a competitor, but he could manipulate the football in that offense better than anybody I had seen. Blaze Berlitz has a little bit of that craftiness inside of him. You know, he'll make a no-look throw. He'll juke a guy out on the perimeter. He's got a strong enough arm to make all the throws that you need. And most importantly, in this offense, with this staff, he's tough. He will stand in the pocket and deliver the football. But you have a super talented, more than likely, more talented quarterback on the roster that you can now ease into action. You don't have to just say, hey, Jared Curtis, you're the guy.
5: Yeah.
4: Go figure it all out. Guess what? You're going to get 20 different looks that we never showed you in practice because they know you're a freshman and they're going to come after you and try to knock you out of the game and force you into mistakes that you're likely going to make. So now put the veteran in. Let him run the show. Pick your spots that you want your five-star super talented guy to play in and then work him in as the season progresses.
5: What do you tell, though, the incumbent starter here now in Berlitz to not have him looking over the shoulder all the time, right?
4: You tell him right now.
5: What if I throw two picks? I'm done, right?
4: No, you're number one, but you have to earn it every day. And I think Clark Lee has operated that way. Blaze Berlitz, having been with him for a while, knows full well this is not a job that was given, and this is not a job that I'm just going to keep. It has to be earned each and every day.
2: And he will start week one for Vanderbilt. SportsCenter All Night, ESPN Radio, from college to the pros, which is the natural progression of things in football. Jamar Chase giving everybody a little scare in practice on Tuesday, says he's fine after suffering a left knee injury that cut his practice time short Tuesday.
6: I don't know like what exactly went down or how I did it. I'm gonna be honest, I really don't know. I just it was like an incident of me missing the ground or missing my footing or something like that. No, I don't think I got tangled. I think it's like something on my own.
2: Chase was attempting to bring in a pass down the right sideline when the injury occurred. Says it's considered a hyperextension, but he doesn't consider it very serious. Earlier on ESPN Radio, ESPN Bengals reporter Ben Baby.
7: They were not overly concerned. I imagine they'll go through and try to make sure that everything is, check off all the boxes. But we did not get any indication whatsoever that there was a lot of major concern. In fact, Matt went over to Bengals team president Mike Brown, who at 91 years old is still watching every practice out there in the heat. He went over there. Mike did not seem all that concerned as well. So, you know, by all accounts, it seems like the Bengals dodged something that could have been pretty bad.
2: Chase limped off under his own power. Bengals, as Ben Baby mentioned, not overly concerned. Speaking of injuries, Michael Penix Jr. back practicing finally. What about starting? ESPN's Adam Schefter.
8: I think there is a chance that it does turn out to be Michael Penix. I think that Tua did not seize that opportunity over the summer, is what it sounds like. And they were waiting for him to play well, and it was uneven. And now they obviously thought they might be in a position where they could wait for Michael Penix and not have to rush him along. You got to make sure he's physically right before anything happens. But they went from a position of, let's see how long it takes Michael Penix, to where we really could use Michael Penix here now. Do I think there's a chance he can start opening day? Yeah. Doctors cleared him for the 11-on-11. If he's physically up to the challenge, I think he's got a real chance to start on opening day.
2: And now he's working back at full speed with the Falcons. SportsCenter All Night, ESPN Radio. Speaking of offenses, trying to get honed in and attacking the Chargers, Jim Harbaugh bringing in Mike McDaniel as offensive coordinator.
9: Wanted to be crisp and, you know, clean. You know, we got, you know, several things that we were working on offensively, and you don't want to see those, you know, show up, and want to see improvement. It's really hard, 11 guys, to get them to do their assignment, you know, their technique, their job. I mean, it's never perfect, but you want to see that level of crispness and execution.
2: And Harbaugh wants that offense looking sharp as they head into the season. ESPN analyst Field Yates.
10: The Chargers offense is going to be super, wait for it, charged this year. This Miami Dolphins team over the past 4 years with Mike McDaniel, a team with less talented quarterback, was amongst the most explosive offenses during his first two seasons.

0: Justin Herbert as a result is my quarterback six. There were 3 weeks during Tua Tagovailoa's first season with Mike McDaniel that he was a top two scoring quarterback. He also led the NFL in passing yards. Tua's now playing for the minimum with the Falcons. Justin Herbert's amongst the best quarterbacks in the NFL. I am very excited about this Los Angeles offense, and for no player more so than Justin Herbert.
1: And it comes from the top down with the changes in the coaching staff, especially the coordinator position. Digging out of the hole, now standing high, too. SportsCenter All Night continues. It's ESPN Radio.
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3: 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That's who they want to be.
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1: 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Golf PGA Tour Commissioner Brian Roelof saying essentially, well, you had your chance. He says the tour has no current plan to bring back the returning member program. It would be a potential pathway for players like

0: that holds everything together. And if you violate those rules, there'll be consequences. So what those will be, I don't know. We've been very public. Those guys are under contract. I don't know when they're not going to be under contract. If they can demonstrate that they're no longer on a contract, then we'll have a conversation. But that hasn't been the case yet.
1: Five-time major champ Brooks Koepka did use the returning member program to go back to the PGA Tour in January after he left LIV, but that window did close. Back to baseball. The win streak continues for the Royals.
2: Here's the pitch. Smack to left center field. Collins angles over. It's down for a hit. Collins cuts it off. Cameron and Bateman coming to score. Lucas goes to second. Here's the throw. He's out at second. The game is over. The Blue Jays score two, but Nathan Lucas gets thrown out at second base trying to stretch into a double. The game is over. The Royals win 5-3.
1: 96-5 the fan, 5-3 the final as the Royals get their ninth consecutive win. White Sox an 11-7 win over the Rangers who fall a half game behind the Astros for the AL West lead. Extra innings for the Guardians.
2: Here's Jose Ramirez. Go ahead, run at third. Here's the pitch. Swung on and drilled left center field, base hit and more near the gap. Scoring is Rocchio, racing to third, being waved home is Kwan. Here comes the relay. Kwan slides in safely into second with a two-run double. Jose Ramirez, the Guardians grab the lead 8-6.
1: WTAM as the Guardians win it 8-6 in 10 innings. Guardians bullpen 8 2/3. Three hit ball, 12 strikeouts among six different relievers.
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3: Number 5.
1: In Atlanta, Tyler Glasnow returns to the mound for LA. He goes 5, but the Braves snap a tie with the Dodgers in the 8th. 680 the fan.
2: 2-0 pitch. Swung on and whistled into left center, base hit. Braves take the lead in the 8th. Ozzie got the slider he was looking for and shot it right up the middle. And the Braves cash in that run and a big 2-out knock for Ozzie Albies.
3: Number 4.
1: Paul Skeens and the Pirates pitching shut down the Padres. So Pittsburgh only needed this in the 9th. 93-7 the fan.
5: Here it comes. 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
2: Mets get a win in 10, due in part to the fact Milwaukee was denied a chance to score in the ninth. 880 ESPN New York.
3: Here's the 2-1 pitch. Swinging a liner towards short.
4: Caught by a diving Lindor. And that retires the side. A brilliant game-saving catch by Francisco Lindor on a line drive on which Lindor had to go to his right and make a backhanded diving stab.
1: Number 2.
2: Red Sox win in 11 in Miami, doing quite a bit of damage in that 11th. 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
6: Swinging a high drive into right field. It is Craig. It's in the track. It's in the wall. Goodbye. A slam for Duran. And the Red Sox lead it 7-3 in the 11th.
1: Number 1.
2: In Arizona, Diamondbacks trailed the Cubs by a run in the bottom of the ninth. Arizona Sports 98.7.
7: And a 2-1. Swung on and hit high. It's hit deep. It's on its way. Good night. It's a game winner for Ryan Waldschmidt. 2-run homer. His second walk-off home run this season. And the Diamondbacks
2: and the Diamondbacks moved to within a game of the Padres for the third wild card spot in the National League. Marlins are 4 games out of a wild card spot. Cardinals are 5 games out. As for the American League wild card, Guardians with their 10-inning win still hold the third wild card in the American League. Rangers are a game out. Baltimore 2.5 back. Mariners, Twins, Blue Jays all 3 games behind of that third wild card spot in the American League. Speaking of the Mariners, about 4 for 4. That's next. SportsCenter All Night. It's ESPN Radio.

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0: SportsCenter all night. The Dodgers and Braves go at it in Atlanta.
1: Swung on and whistled into left center. Base hit. Braves take the lead in the eighth.
0: The Yankees and Astros renew their rivalry in the Bronx.
2: Pena hits it in the air pretty deep to left. Going back on it is Bellinger on the warning track. He leaps. See you later.
0: We have the latest on NFL players trying to return to college.
3: Basically, the Big Ten stood up and they said what's fairly obvious to most. And they said, we don't want guys leaving NFL camps and coming back.
0: Plus, the Wings try to clinch a spot in the WNBA playoffs.
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6: 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College conferences aren't just pumping the brakes. They have slammed the brakes, throttled back, and pulled the ripcord all at once. That is true.

0: Right ahead, but Major League Baseball giving us some drama lately as well. And if we hop into the Wayback Machine and travel to, Monday night in Seattle.
1: Here's a swing and a high fly ball deep to right field. A towering shot, Harper going back, and goodbye baseball! Cal Raleigh, swing and a drive deep to right field. Cal does it again, goodbye baseball!
2: Swung on, crossed, right field! Has he done it again? It is gone! Cal Raleigh, his first three-homer game of his career!
0: Seattle Sports 710 AM, three at-bats for Cal Raleigh on Monday, and he made each of them count. Now we fast forward to Tuesday in Seattle.
1: The windup and the 2-1 pitch to Cal. Swinging a drive down the right field line. Stay fair. Gone. Goodbye, baseball. Four consecutive home runs for Cal Raleigh. Three last night. And his first at bat tonight off of Aaron Nola with a screaming line drive. Just fair down the right field line. Ties the game at 1-1. And in four consecutive official plate appearances, Cal Raleigh has hit a home run. Four in a row for Cal Raleigh.
0: That one ties the game with the Phillies on Tuesday. Cal Raleigh, second player in Mariners history to homer in four straight at-bats. Mike Cameron did it in 2002. Raleigh with four homers in his past two games, most in a two-game span in his career. By the seventh, Mariners were padding their lead.
3: One ball, one strike. Bases loaded, two outs. Mariners up one. Raleigh, the pitch. Swung on. Parachute, left field, falling fast. It's down. It's a hit. Ward scores. JP right behind him. He scores. Two RBI base hit. Tom Canzone clapping his hands at first base as the Mariners lead 4-1.
0: Seattle Sports 710 AM, 4-1 the final. Mariners 7-3 in their past 10 games. They've gone from six games back to 2.5 back in the AL West. Phillies, meanwhile, back-to-back losses after their nine-game win streak. Phillies hitters, they struck out 11 times on Tuesday. Snaps a 28-game streak of 10 strikeouts or fewer. Had been their longest streak since 2012. Phillies, though, don't lose ground to the Padres in the wild card because San Diego was having trouble with Pirates pitching.
4: The 2-2, and he went this time, swing and a miss as the home plate umpire.
5: And there's that slider down and away for the chase. I mean, anytime, that's where the information that catchers get is so critical to setting up that next pitch. There's no way you should be able to get to a 97-mile-per-hour fastball up and in, and then absolutely cover a slider down and away.
0: 93-7, the fan. Skeens in the bullpen shutting down the Padres. Skeens, six innings of three-hit ball, four strikeouts, 16 career starts now with six scoreless innings. They shut down the Padres, but that said, the Pirates don't score either until the ninth.
4: Here it comes, and a line drive field toward the wall. It's a cruise missile, and it is a missile. Wow, he took a changeup and lines a cannonball over the right field wall. His 17th, 1-0 Buccos.
0: Cannonball. 93-7 the fan. That's the only scoring in the game. Pirates beat the Padres 1-0. O'Neill Cruz with the home run. First career go-ahead homer in the ninth inning or later. Pirates get the win over the Padres, who remain a game ahead of the Diamondbacks for the final National League wild card spot. Pirates get the win in San Diego. In Arizona, Cubs had a ninth inning lead on the Diamondbacks. They had the lead.
6: And a 2-1. Swung on and hit high. It's hit deep. It's on its way. Good night. It's a game winner for Ryan Waldschmidt. Two-run homer, his second walk-off home run this season. And the Diamondbacks stun the Cubs 5-4.
0: Diamondbacks with the walk-off win. Arizona Sports 98-7. Waldschmidt, two RBI, the walk-off home run. Three homers on the season. He's the first rookie in Diamondbacks history with a pinch hit walk-off home run. They have four walk-off home runs this season as a team. That's the most in the National League. Diamondbacks with the win move a game back to the Padres for the third and final wild card spot in the National League. SportsCenter all night, ESPN Radio. It's been a minute since we've seen Tyler Glasnow, but Tuesday made his first start since early May after being on the 60-day IL.
7: I mean, it felt like a long time. I think anytime you're out that long just doing rehab the whole time, it definitely sucks. So it's exciting to be able to get back, but I am glad too. I just, my body's in a spot where I felt like I was before. So I'm just, yeah, glad I feel healthy. My stuff feels good.
0: Glasnow, five innings, three earned runs. All of them came in the first inning. Struck out seven over those five innings in his first start since May 6th. So the Dodgers were in a hole. They tied it up. But then in the eighth,
8: 2-0 pitch. Swung on and whistled in the left center base hit. Braves take the lead in the eighth. Ozzie got the slider he was looking for and shot it right up the middle. And the Braves cash in that run and a big two-out knock for Ozzie Albies.
0: And that would be the difference. 680 the Fan. Braves a 4-3 win over the Dodgers. Albies the go-ahead RBI single in the bottom of the eighth inning. Third go-ahead hit in the eighth inning or later this season. That's the most on the team. Atlanta's won three of the four against the Dodgers this season. For Shohei Ohtani in the loss, 1-for-5. Snapped a four-game streak without an extra base hit. Did have a triple in the loss. 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
9: Browns are waiving tight end Daquan Wright, who has an agreement in place to play for LSU if he clears waivers.
10: Once you go to the NFL, to me, you're in the NFL. You don't get the opportunity to come back. That means you're kicking somebody else off your team. I think that's fair to the players that worked all summer, all spring.
0: It's been a wild spell for college athletics, specifically football in the spotlight at the moment. And partial question, who can play? We've seen the rulings that there are some who could return. For example, Wright's return from the Cleveland Browns to LSU? Question mark. The SEC among the conferences saying, I don't think so. The Big Ten was the first one out on Tuesday. The SEC joined them. Unanimous opposition to athletes leaving the NFL and returning to college team. Conferences are swiftly passing new rules. In the SEC, it gives Commissioner Greg Sankey full authority to enforce it, quote, with penalties. ESPN's Dan Wetzel.
11: You could see this coming, and college football loves to be dramatic, but it wasn't until Adam Schefter reported over the weekend that Daquan Wright, who played for Ole Miss last year and was part of the Cleveland Browns training camp, was about to hit waivers, was getting cut, and was going to head to LSU to play this season, that people started paying attention. And the moment that happened, I have rarely seen all of college athletics unify and get outraged over something. The sheer assault to the common sense of what college athletics has always been, even after 5 years of dramatic change, the idea that someone would come from an NFL training camp back to college just sent everyone into a tizzy, started having emergency meetings, coaches speaking out. It all just went wild the last couple days.
12: Big Ten, SEC, Notre Dame alignment on this issue. How close are the other major conferences to publicly declaring a stance?
11: As expected, the ACC and Big 12 will follow along and try to come up with something that will ban professional athletes, people who have played in the professionals, had a contract, whatever they want to do it. And follow that lead. So I think that you'll have that. Whether all the conferences follow along, we will see. There could be a strategic advantage for some conference to say, hey, we'll take these guys if you don't want them. And that's always part of college athletics also. Everyone's generally out for their own best interest.
12: I don't think it's cynical to ask, though, how much all of these policies even matter. Like, what's to stop a judge from issuing a TRO to prevent these rules from being enforced?
11: Absolutely nothing. And these will be challenged immediately. Plaintiff attorneys have already said they'll file suit tomorrow or as soon as possible on this. The issue here is that the NCAA in June created a thing called the 5-and-5. They gave all of their active athletes in college sports a fifth year of eligibility. Normally you would have 4 years to play. Now you get five. The players that completed their eligibility graduated, basically the class of 2026. They finished after four. They started filing suit saying, hey, look, we should have been grandfathered in. We have been prevented the opportunity to play an extra season. They have found judges to agree with that. These rules would not be any different, really, than what the NCAA had already done. So why would the decision be any different? Now, these rules are saying, hey, you chose to go to the NFL. These players and these plaintiffs will argue, we didn't choose it. We didn't have the option to play that 50 year. Had we gotten it, we never would have gone to the NFL. So there is a compelling argument, and judges have found it compelling to strike all of this down. So while this story continues to be wild and dramatic, I think it's still in the early innings of play here.
0: So it's the athletes from the incoming class of 2022, essentially, that's the issue. Not just football. Some of them looking for that fifth year that they really didn't know about until, in some cases, they had already left school. Multiple sports, but currently football in the spotlight, and more specifically, LSU, which has put Lane Kiffin in the crosshairs. On the Pat McAfee Show Tuesday,
13: I told our staff, whoever the kid chooses, the first kid chooses, will be the poster child school, not the first to recruit. There's all kinds of schools that recruited him, including our conference and including his previous school. But he chose us. And so I said, hey, when he decided to choose us, I said, just get ready, guys. This is going to come. This will be Lane Kiffin, LSU, you know, doing something that nobody else is doing. Yeah, I don't worry too much about that. I think as you talk about villains, sometimes the difference between the hero and the villain isn't very far apart. And it changes very often. I see your wrestling stuff there. So you know, referred to Hulk Hogan before.
14: Hell yeah, he's brother.
13: A villain, then a hero, then a villain, then a hero again, and then a villain. So, you know, it happens sometimes. And, you know, when you're trying to do things at the highest level, a lot of times people want you to apologize for what you're doing when you're chasing greatness. And that's what we do here as a program. That's how we run it. And our players know that. And I think our fans and administration, wherever been, they love it when you're there. And so they understand that you're doing the best for their program at the time so that they can win and they can have everything that they want and they're wanting to have on Saturdays.
0: Spotlight, rightly or wrongly, on Lane Kiffin at LSU. Earlier on ESPN Radio, on Amber and Ian, our Jonathan Zaslow.
15: I think it's easy for people on the outside to point at Lane Kiffin because he's super controversial. And it's like, okay, of course Lane Kiffin is at the center of it. And of course Lane Kiffin's going to be the first coach to publicly come out and say, yeah, like somebody's going to recruit him, so might as well be us. I'm trying to, you know, get the best football players here at LSU. It's really easy to point the finger at Ellis, at Lane Kiffin, but he just so happens to be the guy who was front and center.
0: And now conferences like the Big Ten, like the SEC, are saying, no, once you've gone pro, you cannot come back. The SEC giving Greg Sankey some wide-ranging authority. SEC analyst Cole Kublik.
16: I'll say this, and I'm going to read this here because I have it, so I want to get it correct. The commissioner is authorized to enforce this expectation with penalties against member institutions. I think that's important. That is Commissioner Sankey saying, try me, because this will be challenged legally. I can almost guarantee it. Why? Because everything else in college sports is being challenged legally. I think Thomas Mars and the other lawyers around the NCAA that have had some success will look at this and say, there's holes in it. We're going to go after it. We think we can still get some of these guys on these rosters, but that line means a lot to me. That is Commissioner Sankey saying, I understand there might be legal loopholes. There might be ways you think you can get around this. Don't do it.
17: The term self-governance has been thrown around. And I think, Cole, people think from the outside, well, that just means the SEC is going to go run off and maybe the Big Ten will go with them and there's that super conference. That's not the self-governance that Greg Sankey and them have talked about. This seems to be that.
16: Self-governance, in my opinion, and having some conversations with Greg Sankey about it, means doing things essentially that the NCAA cannot because of the legal ramifications potentially involved. We saw the statement. We saw what Commissioner Sankey essentially has laid out saying, we will punish you the way we deem fit if you try to go and do this. That's, to me, what self-governance means and what they're trying to accomplish, Dari, when you go and make a move like this. I think there are a lot of SEC head football coaches right this moment that are having a gigantic sigh of relief. We don't have to go look. We don't have to have conversations. We don't have to answer questions. Yeah. We don't have to talk about it anymore. Are there one or two? that maybe had something up their sleeve. They were looking to add a guy. Maybe tough, not going to happen anymore. Yeah. But at least you can move on with the roster that you got. Probably some SEC football players too that are sitting back saying, "At least I know I've got my spot now."
0: And in the SEC, ESPN's Pete Thamel said the vote was 16-0, unanimous in the SEC.

0: ahead. Dance card's full. Sports Center All Night continues. It's ESPN Radio.
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11: 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I'll argue, and I don't see how it's arguable, that top to bottom, the depth of the SEC is more significant. But right now, the king of the block, the cock of the walk, is the Big Ten.
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1: 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There was one spot left in the WNBA. Dallas grabs it.
2: Wings fans, you can start celebrating. You are going to the postseason for the first time since 2023. Congratulations to Jose Fernandez and the job he has done this year with his team.
1: It was on NBA TV as the Wings beat the Fire 96-78, clinching a playoff spot with that win. The first playoff appearance since 2023. And with the Wings capturing the spot, all eight playoff spots have now been clinched. Wings going to the postseason for the first time since 23 with Coach Jose Fernandez.
3: Coach Jose, going into this, you said this was not the same old Dallas Wings, and now you're

0: headed to the playoffs. How do you feel in this moment?
1: Yeah, that's what we talked about during training camp, right? So, good thing is we still got 5 games left, 1 before the World Cup break, but this is what we talked about setting out to do, being one of the top 8 teams in the league.
0: You mentioned training camp. How have you seen yourself over this experience further become a connector of people and how this team has rallied around your mission?
1: Yeah, it's all about growth, and I'm just extremely proud on how they've grown and what they've done to this point to get here.
0: Going into this, Arike Ogunbowale, Paige Bueckers have been your true leaders. How have you seen them grow through this whole experience?
1: Oh, tremendously. I think Arike's given up a lot of herself, you know, and you see the growth and you see the amount of people talking in the locker room and in huddles in practice. It's great to see.
0: You're talking about giving up a lot of yourself. You left the program after being there for 25 years to come to this Dallas Wings team. How does tonight further cement that you made the right choice?
1: Well, I knew I made the right choice when I took the job because I knew we could come here and do some special things, but it wouldn't be without having an incredible staff and incredible group to work with.
0: Congratulations, Coach. You're headed to the playoffs.
1: Thank you.
2: Wings going to the playoffs. Paige Bueckers, 22 points, 11 assists in the win on Tuesday. She goes to the postseason for the first time. Wings have 3 straight wins overall, their longest since the All-Star break. Sun, Sky.
3: 15 on the timer. Edwards sets a hard screen. She's open inside. A new career high for Edwards. 26. Timeout, Chicago.
2: Career high, 26 points, 10 rebounds. First career game with 25 and 10. NBC Sports Boston with the call. Sun, 6-point win over the Sky, 87-81. Their second straight home win. Mystics, a 10-point win over the Mercury.
4: Austin, who has been dynamic. 6 on the shot clock now. Executed to perfection, Citron with the deuce.
2: WNBA League Pass, Mystics 94-84 over Phoenix. Mercury with 25 losses this season. Fourth season in franchise history with at least 25. For the Mystics, their 23rd win this season, second most for any season in team history. Kelsey Plum, 10 points and 17 minutes off the bench in her home debut for the Mercury after playing 4 games on the road after being acquired by Phoenix. So WNBA teams in the postseason, Dallas, along with Minnesota, Golden State, Las Vegas, Atlanta, Indiana, New York, and Washington. Teams that are out, Portland Fire, along with the Toronto Tempo, the 2 expansion franchises, they miss out, along with Chicago, Phoenix, L.A., Connecticut, and Seattle. SportsCenter All Night, ESPN Radio. Back to baseball. Houston rallies in New York against the Yankees.
5: And Diaz pokes this in the right field down the line. Over toward the corner goes Jones at the wall. See you later! Second home run of the night for Yiner Diaz. Took advantage of the short porch in the Bronx. And it is 6-6. First pitch by Hedrick. And Alvarez hits this in the right center. And that's down for a base hit. And that's going to bound all the way to the wall. Pena racing to third. He's going to score without a throw. Yordan loping over to third base with an RBI triple. The Astros lead it 7-6. Yordan's third hit of the night.
2: Astros with 3 in the 8th inning. KBME 790 AM, they rally for a 9-7 win over the Yankees. Astros' 20th multi-run comeback win this season, most in the American League. Yankees, 9 runs allowed. They're still banged up. As for down the stretch, ESPN's Jorge Castillo.
6: And Aaron Judge is inching towards returning in September. He has not played since May 31st with that stress fracture and a right rib. And the Yankees need him to really supercharge this offense that has really struggled of late. And the Yankees were sort of expecting, not sort of, they were expecting another big bat to come back here soon. Giancarlo Stanton, who has been out since late April with a right calf strain. Well, last week he had a big setback and suffered a left calf strain. And Giancarlo Stanton, while the Yankees have not ruled him out to return this season, chances are he will not return this season. The calendar at this point, as Aaron Boone said over the weekend, it is challenging to see him return this year.
7: Okay, and a couple of pitchers to keep an eye on.
6: So Max Fried yesterday threw a live batting practice session, live BP, 4 innings, 60 pitches. His next step could be a rehab assignment, doing a start in the minor leagues, or Aaron Boone left the door open for him starting Saturday against the Red Sox in one of the Yankees' 2 games of their doubleheader. And the reason why Max Freed, beyond the fact that he's one of the best pitchers in the American League, a big reason why the Yankees need him is Ryan Weathers went down with an injury on Saturday here at Yankee Stadium, left forearm strain. He's going to return. The Yankees hope at the end of the season as a reliever, as will Clark Schmidt.
2: Yankees hoping to be healthy by the time the postseason rolls around. United against going in reverse. That's next. SportsCenter All Night. It's ESPN Radio.
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1: Dallas Wings capture the WNBA's final playoff spot. Mets, Diamondbacks, walk-off wins on Tuesday. Cal Raleigh homers for a fourth consecutive at-bat came in the first inning of Seattle's win over the Phillies. College conferences are putting in new rules to prevent what we're seeing about players returning to college.
2: Browns are waiving tight end Daquan Wright, who has an agreement in place to play for LSU if he clears waivers.
3: LSU is behind a lot of the Louisiana case. There's going to be a lot of players that are part of this group that filed in Louisiana that will probably end up playing at LSU.
4: Once you go to the NFL, to me, you're in the NFL. You don't get the opportunity to come back. You have a limited roster limit now. So if you invited somebody back to your team, that means you're kicking somebody else off your team. I think that's fair to the players that worked all summer, all spring.
1: If you're a homeowner, you may know about backflow preventers. Got a sprinkler system in your yard, for example. You got that little one-way valve in the system to stop contaminated water from flowing back into the clean drinking water supply. Pro athletes aren't contaminated. It's an analogy. College conferences trying to prevent the backflow of athletes from the pros to the collegiate level. Daquan Wright in the spotlight looking to head back from Browns camp to land at LSU. It's been certainly a topic of discussion among college football. Head coaches certainly paying attention. Josh Heupel at Tennessee, Dan Lanning at Oregon, Pete Golding from Ole Miss, Kalen DeBoer, Alabama, John Summerall from Florida, Ryan Day from Ohio State, P.J. Fleck from Minnesota, Tony Elliott from Virginia, all of them.
5: We're not currently evaluating anybody that's on NFL rosters, and, you know, my thought is just to each his own is my thought.
6: I'm not the NCAA. I think in general, you guys certainly have a clear picture of how I feel about that entire situation to begin with.
4: It used to be once you had an agent or once you went and did the combine or once you went to mini. I mean, all those things qualified as you are no longer an amateur. You're a professional now once you declared for the draft. So to let any of those players come back, you know, fair or unfair to them, it's unfair to the sport. And I think it's unfair to the players that are on current teams, you know, for those guys to be coming back.
7: All of us obviously have a responsibility to our current roster. And then there's a responsibility in the chair that you're in also to, you know, produce a really good football team. I'm strictly basing it on, okay, what's in the room right now, right? Our numbers are where they're supposed to be. We got really good players that we went and recruited that have invested and bought into what we're asking them to do.
8: There's a possibility out there of someone that was on our roster in the past, but again, right now, that he wouldn't be able to come in and play. So I can't control that. Can't worry about that. You just never know each day in the world we're in right now.
9: Look, I had Jake Retzlaff last year on July 27th, so I'm not like holier than thou, acting like I'm not going to add a player if it's best for Florida football for us to add a player, we'll add a player.
10: The conferences have to decide if there's a point where their rosters have to be locked in, because once some of these guys become available, adding them to the roster is going to provide advantage for certain teams.
11: As of right now, from what I've been told, we've maximized what we can do. I just never know what the changes will be. But if, you know, they want to say that we can bring back guy's first name that starts with T and ends with J, then we'll bring Tyler Johnson back if we can.
12: You either coach it or you allow it. The tough part is we're allowing it. Right? There's adults that are allowing, you know, things to happen, right? I think we just need to stop allowing it.
1: The adults in the room are trying to stop it from happening. Earlier on ESPN Radio, our Harry Douglas.
13: We're at the point now, Freddie, where I feel like we have to have a commissioner of college football.
14: Oh, we've needed that for a while, but carry on.
13: For that structure, for that balance, and for things to be different, because now it has become the Wild Wild West, in my opinion.
1: Wild Wild West trying to put its foot down and halt things. On Tuesday, the Big Ten unanimously voted to prohibit football players who signed pro contracts, appeared on an NFL roster, or declared for the draft as underclassmen without withdrawing, prevent them from going back to college. The SEC following suit, banning any players who've been drafted or listed on rosters in the NFL, NBA, WNBA. They can't compete in SEC athletics. Other conferences like the ACC, Big 12, also considering implementing similar restrictions. They're expected to meet this week as well. ESPN's Heather Dinich.
15: What's next for LSU? I mean, really, there are three options. You can either fight it out in court. You can walk away from these players. And this is, you know, Will Wade, too, who's got a basketball player who's coming in. Or you can break the rules and see what the penalties are. And I also asked an SEC spokesperson tonight if they're going to publicize what the penalties are. And I was told that that is to be announced. So they've got a couple of options here, but I think at the end of the day, one thing that we can probably be sure of is that legally, this is far from over.
16: Are these athletes now just kind of stuck in limbo, or do you think they still enroll at LSU? You know, how do you think the players are going to handle this?
15: Well, see, that was one of the logistical questions anyway, and that's why you have Marcus Freeman at Notre Dame saying we can't do this because we can't get players enrolled right now for a master's degree because school started already. So even if these respective conferences did not enact these rules today, there were still a lot of questions about if this was going to actually happen and how it would all take place. But as for what the players are going to do, I would expect their attorneys to fight this. Our colleague Pete Thamel got a quote from attorney Ryan Downton, who represents clients that are impacted by this ruling, and the attorney said, quote, "It's cartel-like conduct when NCAA conferences attempt to create their own spur-of-the-moment rules in response to courts enjoining those same rules at the NCAA level." So, like I said, the one thing that we can be sure of is this is going to continue in the court level. Here's the other thing, too, that listeners need to understand. This is happening for a very specific reason right now. It's because in June, the NCAA changed its eligibility model and said players now have 5 years to play five seasons, right? And so when you turn 19 or when you enroll in college, your eligibility clock starts ticking. But there are players from the 2022 class, 2022-2023 academic year, who say, wait a minute, I have another year that I'm not getting because they didn't grandfather in that particular class. And the reasoning from the NCAA is people have moved on. Coaches have built their rosters without those players. And there are a lot of reasons why they didn't make it retroactive. So you have a tight end like Daquan Wright, who was playing with Cleveland and dressed with the Browns on Saturday, mm-hmm. and is in the transfer portal because he thinks, and he has argued successfully in a Baton Rouge court, that he still has 1 year left of eligibility. So to your point, what does Lane Kiffin do? Does he continue to pursue him and get in trouble with the SEC? Does he just say, listen, this isn't going to work out, good luck to you? We'll see what happens. But I'll tell you one thing. LSU has a lot of good players on their team. Could they have used tight ends who played for him at Ole Miss? Sure. But I think they're also going to be okay if this doesn't work out.
1: Conferences seem to be united in their reactions, too. They are reacting quickly to the notion of players returning to college, saying in various forms, no. Earlier on the Rich Eisen Show,
17: there's this loophole, and these kids were told you don't have any eligibility left. Oh, and the NCAA has now created a rule after they've left in June that these kids probably would have liked to have known before they decided to make the draft choice that they made. Part of me is like, damn's the brakes, though. That's it. It's too bad. They created a rule that gives other people eligibility that you just didn't know about. They just created it after you're gone. They seek injunctive relief, and somebody shocked the world in the state of Louisiana, where Baton Rouge resides, says, okay, now I know there are just two that wound up at LSU, and there's more to come. I mean, cutdown day in the National Football League is right around the corner. And you know who I feel for the most are the players who are currently in their regular years of eligibility who might lose a gig because of this.
1: Still to be decided, and it will be decided probably by the attorneys and perhaps the courts. As for the football stuff, the final quarterback question in the SEC has been answered. Vanderbilt naming Blaise Berlowitz as the starter, although freshman Jared Curtis expected to play during the season opener and seems to have a path to take over. ESPN analyst Cole Kublik.
18: this is ideally the way that you want to do it. When you have a veteran that's been in the system, and it's not just the fact that he was around Diego Pavia, he's been with offensive coordinator Tim Beck, he's been with Jerry Kill, who are both on staff right now at Vanderbilt. The thing with this offense is the difficulties don't necessarily come with what you're asked to do, seeing defensive backs or reading a defense. The difficulties become with football manipulation, getting in and out of a fake, when to cut and run upfield, when to pitch a ball, not to pitch a ball. Those decisions have to be natural, Dari, and they have to happen quickly. It's why Diego Pavia was so good. He was tough, he was fun, he was a competitor, but he could manipulate the football in that offense better than anybody I had seen. Blaze Berlitz has a little bit of that craftiness inside of him. You know, he'll make a no-look throw. He'll juke a guy out on the perimeter. He's got a strong enough arm to make all the throws that you need. And most importantly, in this offense, with this staff, he's tough. He will stand in the pocket and deliver the football, but you have a super talented, more than likely, more talented quarterback on the roster that you can now ease into action. You don't have to just say, hey, Jared Curtis, you're the guy.
19: Yeah.
18: Go figure it all out. Guess what? You're going to get 20 different looks that we never showed you in practice because they know you're a freshman and they're going to come after you and try to knock you out of the game and force you into mistakes that you're likely going to make. So now put the veteran in. Let him run the show. Pick your spots that you want your five-star super talented guy to play in and then work him in as the season progresses.
19: What do you tell, though, the incumbent starter here now in Berlitz to not have him looking over the shoulder all the time, right?
18: You tell him right now.
19: What if I throw two picks? I'm done, right?
18: No, you're number one, but you have to earn it every day. And I think Clark Lee has operated that way. Blaze Berlitz, having been with him for a while, knows full well this is not a job that was given, and this is not a job that I'm just going to keep. It has to be earned each and every day.
1: And he will start week one for Vanderbilt. Sports Center All Night, ESPN Radio, from college to the pros, which is the natural progression of things in football. Jamar Chase giving everybody a little scare in practice on Tuesday, says he's fine after suffering a left knee injury that cut his practice time short Tuesday.
20: I don't know like what exactly went down or how I did it. I'm gonna be honest, I really don't know. I just it was like an incident of me missing the ground or missing my footing or something like that. No, I don't think I got tangled. I think it's like something on my own.
1: Chase was attempting to bring in a pass down the right sideline when the injury occurred. Says it's considered a hyperextension, but he doesn't consider it very serious. Earlier on ESPN Radio, ESPN Bengals reporter Ben Baby.
21: They were not overly concerned. I imagine they'll go through and try to make sure that everything is, check off all the boxes. But we did not get any indication whatsoever that there was a lot of major concern. In fact, Matt went over to Bengals team president Mike Brown, who at 91 years old is still watching every practice out there in the heat. He went over there. Mike did not seem all that concerned as well. So, you know, by all accounts, it seems like the Bengals got something that could have been pretty bad.
1: Chase limped off under his own power. Bengals, as Ben Baby mentioned, not overly concerned. Speaking of injuries, Michael Penix Jr. back practicing finally. What about starting? ESPN's Adam Schefter.
22: I think there is a chance that it does turn out to be Michael Penix. I think that Tua did not seize that opportunity over the summer, is what it sounds like. And they were waiting for him to play well, and it was uneven. And now they obviously thought they might be in a position where they could wait for Michael Penix and not have to rush him along. You got to make sure he's physically right before anything happens. But they went from a position of, let's see how long it takes Michael Penix, to where we really could use Michael Penix here now. Do I think there's a chance he can start opening day? Yeah. Doctors cleared him for the 11-on-11. If he's physically up to the challenge, I think he's got a real chance to start on opening day.
1: And now he's working back at full speed with the Falcons. SportsCenter All Night, ESPN Radio. Speaking of offenses, trying to get honed in and attacking the Chargers, Jim Harbaugh bringing in Mike McDaniel as offensive coordinator.
23: Wanted to be crisp and, you know, clean. We got several things that we were working on offensively, and you don't want to see those, you know, show up, and you want to see improvement. And it's really hard, 11 guys, to get them to do their assignment, you know, their technique, their job. I mean, it's never perfect, but you want to see that level of crispness and execution.
1: And Harbaugh wants that offense looking sharp as they head into the season. ESPN analyst Field Yates.
0: The Chargers offense is going to be super, wait for it, charged this year. This Miami Dolphins team over the past 4 years with Mike McDaniel, a team with less talented quarterback, was amongst the most explosive offenses during his first two seasons. Justin Herbert, as a result, is my quarterback six. There were 3 weeks during Tua Tagovailoa's first season with Mike McDaniel that he was a top two scoring quarterback. He also led the NFL in passing yards. Tua is now playing for the minimum with the Falcons. Justin Herbert's amongst the best quarterbacks in the NFL. I am very excited about this Los Angeles offense, and for no player more so than Justin Herbert.
1: And it comes from the top down with the changes in the coaching staff, especially the coordinator position. Digging out of the hole, now standing high, too. SportsCenter All Night continues. It's ESPN Radio.
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0: to score. Lucas goes to second. Here's the throw. He's out at second. The game is over. The Blue Jays score two, but Nathan Lucas gets thrown out at second base trying to stretch into a double. The game is over. The Royals win 5-3.
1: 96-5 the fan, 5-3 the final as the Royals get their ninth consecutive win. White Sox an 11-7 win over the Rangers, who fall a half game behind the Astros for the AL West lead. Extra innings for the Guardians.
2: Here's Jose Ramirez. Go ahead, run at third. Here's the pitch. Swung on and drilled left center field, base hit and more near the gap. Scoring is Rocchio, racing to third, being waved home is Kwan. Here comes the relay. Kwan slides in safely into second with a two-run double. Jose Ramirez, the Guardians grab the lead 8-6.
1: WTAM as the Guardians win it 8-6 in 10 innings. Guardians bullpen 8 2/3. Three hit ball, 12 strikeouts among six different relievers.
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4: 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Are you not entertained?
3: Number 5.
1: In Atlanta, Tyler Glasnow returns to the mound for LA. He goes 5, but the Braves snap a tie with the Dodgers in the 8th. 680 the fan.
2: 2-0 pitch. Swung on and whistled in the left center. Base hit. Braves take the lead in the 8th. Ozzie got the slider he was looking for and shot it right up the middle. And the Braves cash in that run and a big 2-out knock for Ozzie Albies.
3: Number 4.
1: Paul Skeens and the Pirates pitching shut down the Padres. So Pittsburgh only needed this in the 9th. 93-7 the fan.
5: Here it comes. And a line drive field toward the wall. It's a crazy.

0: August 17th, 1-0 Buccos.
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2: Mets get a win in 10, due in part to the fact Milwaukee was denied a chance to score in the ninth. 880 ESPN New York.
3: Here's the 2-1 pitch. Swinging a liner towards short. Caught by a diving Lindor. And that retires the side. A brilliant game-saving catch by Francisco Lindor on a line drive on which Lindor had to go to his right and make a backhanded diving stab.
1: Number two.
2: Red Sox win in 11 in Miami, doing quite a bit of damage in that 11th. 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
4: The pitch.
5: Swinging a high drive into right field. It is Craig. It's in the track. It's in the wall. Goodbye. A slam for Duran. And the Red Sox lead it 7-3 in the 11th.
1: Number one.
2: In Arizona, Diamondbacks trailed the Cubs by a run in the bottom of the ninth. Arizona Sports 98.7.
6: And a 2-1. Swung on and hit high. It's hit deep. It's on its way. Good night. It's a game winner for Ryan Waldschmidt. 2-run homer. His second walk-off home run this season. And the Diamondbacks
2: and the Diamondbacks moved to within a game of the Padres for the third wild card spot in the National League. Marlins are 4 games out of a wild card spot. Cardinals are 5 games out. As for the American League wild card, Guardians with their 10-inning win still hold the third wild card in the American League. Rangers are a game out. Baltimore 2.5 back. Mariners, Twins, Blue Jays all 3 games behind of that third wild card spot in the American League. Speaking of the Mariners, how about 4 for 4? That's next. SportsCenter all night. It's ESPN Radio.
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0: 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The Dodgers and Braves go at it in Atlanta.
1: Swung on and whistled in the left center. Base hit. Braves take the lead in the eighth.
0: The Yankees and Astros renew their rivalry in the Bronx.
2: Pena hits it in the air pretty deep to left. Going back on it is Bellinger. On the warning track, he leaps. See you later.
0: We have the latest on NFL players trying to return to college.
3: Basically, the Big Ten stood up and they said what's fairly obvious to most. 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
6: 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College conferences aren't just pumping the brakes. They have slammed the brakes, throttled back, and pulled the ripcord all at once. That is straight ahead. But Major League Baseball giving us some drama lately as well. And if we hop into the Wayback Machine and travel to, Monday night in Seattle.
7: There's a swing and a high fly ball deep to right field. A towering shot. Harper going back and goodbye, baseball. Cal Raleigh. Swing and a drive deep to right field. Cal does it again. Goodbye, baseball.
8: Swung on. Crossed. Right field. Has he done it again? It is gone. Cal.
6: Seattle Sports, 7:10 a.m., three at-bats for Cal Raleigh on Monday, and he made each of them count. Now we fast forward to Tuesday in Seattle.
7: The windup and the 2-1 pitch to Cal, swinging a drive, down the right field line, stay fair, gone, goodbye baseball. Four consecutive home runs for Cal Raleigh, three last night, and his first at bat tonight off of Aaron Nola with a screaming line drive just fair down the right field line, ties the game at 1-1, and in four consecutive official plate appearances, Cal Raleigh has hit a home run. Four in a row for Cal Raleigh.
6: That one ties the game with the Phillies on Tuesday. Cal Raleigh, second player in Mariners history to homer in four straight at-bats. Mike Cameron did it in 2002. Raleigh with four homers in his past two games, most in a two-game span in his career. By the seventh, Mariners were padding their lead.
9: One ball, one strike. Bases loaded, two outs. Mariners up one. Raleigh, the pitch. Swung on. Parachute, left field, falling fast. It's down. It's a hit. Ward scores. JP right behind him. He scores. Two RBI base hit. Tom Canzone clapping his hands at first base as the Mariners lead 4-1.
6: Seattle Sports, 7:10 a.m., 4-1 the final. Mariners 7-3 in their past 10 games. They've gone from six games back to 2.5 back in the AL West. Phillies, meanwhile, back-to-back losses after their 9-game win streak. Phillies hitters, they struck out 11 times on Tuesday. Snaps a 28-game streak of 10 strikeouts or fewer. Had been their longest streak since 2012. Phillies, though, don't lose ground to the Padres in the wild card because San Diego was having trouble with Pirates pitching.
10: The 2-2, and he went this time, swing and a miss as the home plate umpire.
11: And there's that slider down and away for the chase. I mean, anytime, that's where the information that catchers get is so critical to setting up that next pitch. There's no way you should be able to get to a 97-mile-per-hour fastball up and in, and then absolutely cover a slider down and away.
6: 93-7, the fan. Skeens in the bullpen shutting down the Padres. Skeens, six innings of three-hit ball, four strikeouts, 16 career starts now with six scoreless innings. They shut down the Padres, but that said, the Pirates don't score either until the ninth.
10: Here it comes, and a line drive field toward the wall. It's a cruise missile, and it is a missile. Wow, he took a changeup and lines a cannonball over the right field wall. His 17th, 1-0 Buccos.
6: Cannonball. 93-7 the fan. That's the only scoring in the game. Pirates beat the Padres 1-0 O'Neill Cruz with the home run. First career go-ahead homer in the ninth inning or later. Pirates get the win over the Padres, who remain a game ahead of the Diamondbacks for the final National League wild card spot. Pirates get the win in San Diego. In Arizona, Cubs had a ninth inning lead on the Diamondbacks. They had the lead.
12: And the 2-1. Swung on and hit high. It's hit deep. It's on its way. Good night. It's a game winner for Ryan Waldschmidt. Two-run homer. His second walk-off home run this season. And the Diamondbacks stun the Cubs 5-4.
6: Diamondbacks with the walk-off win. Arizona Sports 98-7. Waldschmidt, two RBI, the walk-off home run. Three homers on the season. He's the first rookie in Diamondbacks history with a pinch hit walk-off home run. They have four walk-off home runs this season as a team. That's the most in the National League. Diamondbacks with the win move a game back to the Padres for the third and final wild card spot in the National League. SportsCenter all night, ESPN Radio. It's been a minute since we've seen Tyler Glasnow, but Tuesday made his first start since early May after being on the 60-day IL.
13: I mean, it felt like a long time. I think anytime you're out that long just doing rehab the whole time, it definitely sucks. So it's exciting to be able to get back, but I am glad too. My body's in a spot where I felt like I was before. So I'm just, yeah, glad I feel healthy. My stuff feels good.
6: Glasnow, five innings, three earned runs. All of them came in the first inning. Struck out seven over those five innings in his first start since May 6th. So the Dodgers.

0: Dodgers were in a hole. They tied it up. But then in the eighth,
1: 2-0 pitch. Swung on and whistled in the left center base hit. Braves take the lead in the eighth. Ozzie got the slider he was looking for and shot it right up the middle. And the Braves cash in that run and a big two-out knock for Ozzie Albies.
0: And that would be the difference. 680 the Fan. Braves a 4-3 win over the Dodgers. Albies the go-ahead RBI single in the bottom of the eighth inning. Third go-ahead hit in the eighth inning or later this season. That's the most on the team. Atlanta's won 3 of 4 against the Dodgers this season. For Shohei Ohtani in the loss, 1-for-5. Snapped a 4-game streak without an extra base hit. Did have a triple in the loss. ESPN Fantasy Football, now the official game of the NFL. 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
2: Browns are waiving tight end Daquan Wright, who has an agreement in place to play for LSU if he clears waivers.
3: Once you go to the NFL, to me, you're in the NFL. You don't get the opportunity to come back. That means you're kicking somebody else off your team. I don't think that's fair to the players that worked all summer, all spring.
0: It's been a wild spell for college athletics, specifically football in the spotlight at the moment. And partial question, who can play? We've seen the rulings that there are some who could return. For example, Wright's return from the Cleveland Browns to LSU? Question mark. The SEC among the conferences saying, I don't think so. The Big Ten was the first one out on Tuesday. The SEC joined them. Unanimous opposition to athletes leaving the NFL and returning to college team. Conferences are swiftly passing new rules. In the SEC, it gives Commissioner Greg Sankey full authority to enforce it, quote, with penalties. ESPN's Dan Wetzel.
4: You could see this coming, and college football loves to be dramatic, but it wasn't until Adam Schefter reported over the weekend that Daquan Wright, who played for Ole Miss last year and was part of the Cleveland Browns training camp, was about to hit waivers, was getting cut, and was going to head to LSU to play this season, that people started paying attention. And the moment that happened, I have rarely seen all of college athletics unify and get outraged over something. The sheer assault to the common sense of what college athletics has always been, even after 5 years of dramatic change, the idea that someone would come from an NFL training camp back to college just sent everyone into a tizzy, started having emergency meetings, coaches speaking out. It all just went wild the last couple days.
5: Big Ten, SEC, Notre Dame, alignment on this issue. How close are the other major conferences to publicly declaring a stance?
4: As expected, the ACC and Big 12 will follow along and try to come up with something that will ban professional people who have played in the professionals, had a contract, whatever they want to do it. And follow that lead. So I think that you'll have that. Whether all the conferences follow along, we will see. There could be a strategic advantage for some conference to say, hey, we'll take these guys if you don't want them. And that's always part of college athletics also. Everyone's generally out for their own best interest.
5: I don't think it's cynical to ask, though, how much all of these policies even matter. Like, what's to stop a judge from issuing a TRO to prevent these rules from being enforced?
4: Absolutely nothing. And these will be challenged immediately. Plaintiff attorneys have already said they'll file suit tomorrow or as soon as possible on this. The issue here is that the NCAA in June created a thing called the 5-and-5. They gave all of their active athletes in college sports a fifth year of eligibility. Normally you would have 4 years to play. Now you get 5. The players that completed their eligibility, graduated, basically the class of 2026, they finished after 4. They started filing suit saying, hey, look, we should have been grandfathered in. We have been prevented the opportunity to play an extra season. They have found judges to agree with that. These rules would not be any different, really, than what the NCAA had already done. So why would the decision be any different? Now, these rules are saying, hey, you chose to go to the NFL. These players and these plaintiffs will argue, we didn't choose it. We didn't have the option to play that fifth year. Had we gotten it, we never would have gone to the NFL. So there is a compelling argument, and judges have found it compelling to strike all of this down. So while this story continues to be

0: wild and dramatic. I think it's still in the early innings of play here.
1: So it's the athletes from the incoming class of 2022, essentially, that's the issue. Not just football. Some of them looking for that fifth year that they really didn't know about until, in some cases, they had already left school. Multiple sports, but currently football in the spotlight, and more specifically, LSU, which has put Lane Kiffin in the crosshairs. On the Pat McAfee Show Tuesday,
2: I told our staff, whoever the kid chooses, the first kid chooses, will be the poster child school, not the first to recruit. There's all kinds of schools that recruited him, including our conference and including his previous school. But he chose us. And so I said, hey, when he decided to choose us, I said, just get ready, guys. This is going to come. This will be Lane Kiffin, LSU, you know, doing something that nobody else is doing. Yeah, I don't worry too much about that. I think as you talk about villains, sometimes the difference between the hero and the villain isn't very far apart. And it changes very often. I see your wrestling stuff there. So you referred to Hulk Hogan before.
3: Hell yeah, he's brother.
2: A villain, then a hero, then a villain, then a hero again, and then a villain. So, you know, it happens sometimes. And, you know, when you're trying to do things at the highest level, a lot of times people want you to apologize for what you're doing when you're chasing greatness. And that's what we do here as a program. That's how we run it. And our players know that. And I think our fans and administration, wherever been, they love it when you're there. And so they understand that you're doing the best for their program at the time so that they can win and they can have everything that they want and they're wanting to have on Saturdays.
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4: I think it's easy for people on the outside to point at Lane Kiffin because he's super controversial. And it's like, okay, of course Lane Kiffin is at the center of it. And of course Lane Kiffin's going to be the first coach to publicly come out and say, yeah, well, like somebody's going to recruit him, so might as well be us. I'm trying to, you know, get the best football players here at LSU. It's really easy to point the finger at Lane Kiffin, but he just so happens to be the guy who was front and center.
1: And now conferences like the Big Ten, like the SEC, are saying, no, once you've gone pro, you cannot come back. The SEC giving Greg Sankey some wide-ranging authority. SEC analyst Cole Kublik.
5: I'll say this, and I'm going to read this here because I have this. I want to get it correct. The commissioner is authorized to enforce this expectation with penalties against member institutions. I think that's important. That is Commissioner Sankey saying, try me, because this will be challenged legally. I can almost guarantee it. Why? Because everything else in college sports is being challenged legally. I think Thomas Mars and the other lawyers around the NCAA that have had some success will look at this and say, there's holes in it. We're going to go after it. We think we can still get some of these guys on these rosters, but that line means a lot to me. That is Commissioner Sankey saying, I understand there might be legal loopholes. There might be ways you think you can get around this. Don't do it.
6: The term self-governance has been thrown around. And I think, Cole, people think from the outside, well, that just means the SEC is going to go run off and maybe the Big Ten will go with them and there's that super conference. That's not the self-governance that Greg Sankey and them have talked about. This seems to be that.
5: Self-governance, in my opinion, and having some conversations with Greg Sankey about it, means doing things essentially that the NCAA cannot because of the legal ramifications potentially involved. We saw the statement. We saw what Commissioner Sankey essentially has laid out saying, we will punish you the way we deem fit if you try to go and do this. That's, to me, what self-governance means and what they're trying to accomplish, Dari, when you go and make a move like this. I think there are a lot of SEC head football coaches right this moment that are having a gigantic sigh of relief. We don't have to go look. We don't have to have conversations. We don't have to answer questions. Yeah. We don't have to talk about it anymore. Are there one or two that maybe had something up their sleeve that were looking to add a guy? Maybe. Tough. Not going to happen anymore, but at least you can move on with the roster that you got. Probably some SEC football players, too, that are sitting back saying, at least I know I've got my spot now.
1: And in the SEC, ESPN's Pete Thamel said the vote was 16-0, unanimous in the SEC. Straight ahead, dance cards full. SportsCenter All Night continues. It's ESPN Radio.
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1: 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There was one spot left in the WNBA. Dallas grabs it.
2: Wings fans, you can start celebrating. You are going to the postseason for the first time since 2023. Congratulations to Jose Fernandez and the job he has done this year with his team.
1: It was on NBA TV as the Wings beat the Fire 96-78, clinching a playoff spot with that win. The first playoff appearance since 2023. And with the Wings capturing the spot, all eight playoff spots have now been clinched. Wings going to the postseason for the first time since 23 with Coach Jose Fernandez.
3: Coach Jose, going into this, you said this was not the same old Dallas Wings, and now you're headed to the playoffs. How do you feel in this moment?
4: Yeah, that's what we talked about during training camp, right? So, good thing is we still got five games left, one before the World Cup break, but this is what we talked about setting out to do, being one of the top eight teams in the league.
3: You mentioned training camp. How have you seen yourself over this experience further become a connector of people and how this team has rallied around your mission?
4: Yeah, it's all about growth, and I'm just extremely proud on how they've grown and what they've done to this point to get here.
3: Going into this, Arike Ogunbowale, Paige Bueckers have been your true leaders. How have you seen them grow through this whole experience?

0: tremendously. I think Enrique's given up a lot of herself, you know, and you see the growth, and you see the amount of people talking in the locker room and in huddles and practice. It's great to see.
1: You talking about giving up a lot of yourself. You left the program after being there for 25 years to come to this Dallas Wings team. How does tonight further cement that you made the right choice?
0: Well, I knew I made the right choice when I took the job, because I knew we could come here and do some special things, but it wouldn't be without having an incredible staff and incredible group to work with.
1: Congratulations, Coach. You're headed to the playoffs.
0: Thank you.
2: Wings going to the playoffs. Paige Beckers, 22 points, 11 assists in the win on Tuesday. She goes to the postseason for the first time. Wings have three straight wins overall, their longest since the All-Star break. Sun, Sky.
3: 15 on the timer. Edwards hits a hard screen. She's open inside. A new career high for Edwards. 26. Timeout, Chicago.
2: Career high, 26 points, 10 rebounds. 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NBC Sports Boston with the call. Sun, 6-point win over the Sky, 87-81. Their second straight home win. Mystics, a 10-point win over the Mercury.
4: Austin, who has been dynamic. 6 on the shot clock now. Executed to perfection. Citron with the deuce.
2: WNBA League Pass. Mystics 94-84 over Phoenix. Mercury with 25 losses this season. Fourth season in franchise history with at least 25. For the Mystics, their 23rd win this season. Second most for any season in team history. Kelsey Plum, 10 points and 17 minutes off the bench in her home debut for the Mercury after playing 4 games on the road after being acquired by Phoenix. So WNBA teams in the postseason. Dallas, along with Minnesota, Golden State, Las Vegas, Atlanta, Indiana, New York, and Washington. Teams that are out, Portland Fire, along with the Toronto Tempo, the two expansion franchises, they miss out, along with Chicago, Phoenix, L.A., Connecticut, and Seattle. SportsCenter all night, ESPN Radio. Back to baseball. Houston rallies in New York against the Yankees.
5: And Diaz pokes this in the right field down the line. Over toward the corner goes Jones at the wall. See you later! Second home run of the night for Yiner Diaz. Took advantage of the short porch in the Bronx. And it is 6-6. First pitch by Hedrick. And Alvarez hits this in the right center. And it's down for a base hit. And that's going to bound all the way to the wall. Pena racing to third. He's going to score without a throw. Yordan loping over to third base with an RBI triple. The Astros lead it 7-6. Yordan's third hit of the night.
2: Astros with 3 in the 8th inning. KBME 790 AM, they rally for a 9-7 win over the Yankees. Astros' 20th multi-run comeback win this season, most in the American League. Yankees, 9 runs allowed. They're still banged up. As for down the stretch, ESPN's Jorge Castillo.
6: And Aaron Judge is inching towards returning in September. He has not played since May 31st with that stress fracture and a right rib. And the Yankees need him to really supercharge this offense that has really struggled of late. And the Yankees were sort of expecting, not sort of, they were expecting another big bat to come back here soon, Giancarlo Stanton, who has been out since late April with a right calf strain. Well, last week he had a big setback and suffered a left calf strain. And Giancarlo Stanton, while the Yankees have not ruled him out to return this season, chances are he will not return this season. The calendar at this point, as Aaron Boone said over the weekend, it is challenging to see him return this year.
7: Okay, and a couple of pitchers to keep an eye on.
6: So Max Fried yesterday threw a live batting practice session, live BP, 4 innings, 60 pitches. His next step could be a rehab assignment, doing a start in the minor leagues, or Aaron Boone left the door open for him starting Saturday against the Red Sox in one of the Yankees' 2 games of their doubleheader. And the reason why, a big reason why Max Fried, beyond the fact that he's one of the best pitchers in the American League, a big reason why the Yankees need him, is Ryan Weathers went down with an injury on Saturday here at Yankee Stadium, left forearm strain. He's going to return, the Yankees hope, at the end of the season as a reliever, as will Clark Schmidt.
2: Yankees hoping to be healthy by the time the postseason rolls around. United against going in reverse. That's next. SportsCenter all night. It's ESPN Radio.
8: 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Ellie De La Cruz and the Cincinnati Reds are at Wrigley to face MVP candidate PCA and the Chicago Cubs.
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1: Dallas Wings capture the WNBA's final playoff spot. Mets, Diamondbacks, walk-off wins on Tuesday. Cal Raleigh homers for a fourth consecutive at-bat came in the first inning of Seattle's win over the Phillies. College conferences are putting in new rules to prevent what we're seeing about players returning to college.
2: Browns are waiving tight end Daquan Wright, who has an agreement in place to play for LSU if he clears waivers.
3: LSU is behind a lot of the Louisiana case. There's going to be a lot of players that are part of this group that filed in Louisiana that will probably end up playing at LSU.
4: Once you go to the NFL, to me, you're in the NFL. You don't get the opportunity to come back. You have a limited roster limit now. So if you invited somebody back to your team, that means you're kicking somebody else off your team. I think that's fair to the players that worked all summer, all spring.
1: If you're a homeowner, you may know about backflow preventers. Got a sprinkler system in your yard, for example. Got that little one-way valve in the system to stop contaminated water from flowing back into the clean drinking water supply. Pro athletes aren't contaminated. It's an analogy.

0: college conferences trying to prevent the backflow of athletes from the pros to the collegiate level. Daquan Wright in the spotlight, looking to head back from Brown's camp to land at LSU. It's been certainly a topic of discussion among college football. Head coaches certainly paying attention. Josh Heupel at Tennessee, Dan Lanning at Oregon, Pete Golding from Ole Miss, Kalen DeBoer, Alabama, John Summerall from Florida, Ryan Day from Ohio State, P.J. Fleck from Minnesota, Tony Elliott from Virginia, all of them.
1: We're not currently evaluating anybody that's on NFL rosters. And, you know, my thought is just to each his own is my thought.
2: I'm not the NCAA. I think in general, you guys certainly have a clear picture of how I feel about that entire situation to begin with.
3: It used to be once you had an agent or once you went and did the combine or once you went to mini. I mean, all those things qualified as you were no longer an amateur. You're a professional now once you declared for the draft. So to let any of those players come back, you know, fair or unfair to them, it's unfair to the sport. And I think it's unfair to the players that are on current teams, you know, for those guys to be coming back.
4: All of us obviously have a responsibility to our current roster. And then there's a responsibility in the chair that you're in also to, you know, produce a really good football team. I'm strictly basing it on, okay, what's in the room right now, right? Our numbers are where they're supposed to be. We got really good players that we went and recruited that have invested and bought into what we're asking them to do.
5: There's a possibility out there of someone that was on our roster in the past, but again, right now, that he wouldn't be able to come in and play. So I can't control that. Can't worry about that. You just never know each day in the world we're in right now.
6: Look, I had Jake Retzlaff last year on July 27th, so I'm not like holier than thou, acting like I'm not going to add a player if it's best for Florida football for us to add a player. We'll add a player.
7: The conferences have to decide if there's a point where their rosters have to be locked in, because once some of these guys become available, adding them to the roster is going to provide advantage for certain teams.
8: As of right now, from what I've been told, we've maximized what we can do. I just never know what the changes will be. But if you know they want to say that we can bring back guy's first name that starts with T and ends with J, then we'll bring Tyler Johnson back if we can.
9: You either coach it or you allow it. The tough part is we're allowing it. Right? There's adults that are allowing, you know, things to happen, right? I think we just need to stop allowing it.
0: The adults in the room are trying to stop it from happening. Earlier on ESPN Radio, our Harry Douglas.
10: We're at the point now, Freddie, where I feel like we have to have a commissioner of college football.
11: Oh, we've needed that for a while, but carry on.
10: For that structure, for that balance, and for things to be different, because now it has become the Wild Wild West, in my opinion.
0: Wild Wild West trying to put its foot down and halt things. On Tuesday, the Big Ten unanimously voted to prohibit football players who signed pro contracts, appeared on an NFL roster, or declared for the draft as underclassmen without withdrawing, prevent them from going back to college. The SEC following suit, banning any players who've been drafted or listed on rosters in the NFL, NBA, WNBA. They can't compete in SEC athletics. Other conferences like the ACC, Big 12, also considering implementing similar restrictions. They're expected to meet this week as well. ESPN's Heather Dinich.
12: What's next for LSU? I mean, really, there are three options. You can either fight it out in court. You can walk away from these players. And this is, you know, Will Wade, too, who's got a basketball player who's coming in. Or you can break the rules and see what the penalties are. And I also asked an SEC spokesperson tonight if they're going to publicize what the penalties are. And I was told that that is to be announced. So they've got a couple of options here. But I think at the end of the day, one thing that we can probably be sure of is that legally, this is far from over.
13: Are these athletes now just kind of stuck in limbo, or do you think they still enroll in at LSU? You know, how do you think the players are going to handle this?
12: Well, see, that was one of the logistical questions anyway. And that's why you have Marcus Freeman at Notre Dame saying we can't do this because we can't get players enrolled right now for a master's degree because school started already. So even if these respective conferences did not enact these rules today, there were still a lot of questions about if this was going to actually happen and how it would all take place. But as for what the players are going to do, I would expect their attorneys to fight this. Our colleague Pete Thamel got a quote from attorney Ryan Downton, who represents clients that are impacted by this ruling. And the attorney said, quote, "It's cartel-like conduct when NCAA conferences attempt to create their own spur-of-the-moment rules in response to courts enjoining those same rules at the NCAA level." So, like I said, the one thing that we can be sure of is this is going to continue in the court level. Here's the other thing, too, that listeners need to understand. This is happening for a very specific reason right now. It's because in June, the NCAA changed its eligibility model and said players now have 5 years to play five seasons, right? And so when you turn 19 or when you enroll in college, your eligibility clock starts ticking. But there are players from the 2022 class, the 2022-2023 academic year, who say, wait a minute, I have another year that I'm not getting because they didn't grandfather in that particular class. And the reasoning from the NCAA is people have moved on. Coaches have built their rosters without those players. And there are a lot of reasons why they didn't make it retroactive. So you have a tight end like Daquan Wright, who was playing with Cleveland and dressed with the Browns on Saturday, mm-hmm. and is in the transfer portal because he thinks, and he has argued successfully in a Baton Rouge court, that he still has 1 year left of eligibility. So to your point, what does Lane Kiffin do? Does he continue to pursue him and get in trouble with the SEC? Does he just say, listen, this isn't going to work out. Good luck to you. We'll see what happens. But I'll tell you one thing. LSU has a lot of good players on their team. Could they have used tight ends who played for him at Ole Miss? Sure. But I think they're also going to be okay if this doesn't work out.
0: Conferences seem to be united in their reactions, too. They are reacting quickly to the notion of players returning to college, saying in various forms, no. Earlier on the Rich Eisen Show,
14: there's this loophole, and these kids were told you don't have any eligibility left. Oh, and the NCAA has now created a rule after they've left in June that these kids probably would have liked to have known before they decided to make the draft choice that they made. Part of me's like, damn's the brakes, though. That's it. It's too bad. They created a rule that gives other people eligibility that you just didn't know about. They just created it after you're gone. They seek injunctive relief, and somebody shocked the world in the state of Louisiana, where Baton Rouge resides, says, okay, now I know there are just two that wound up at LSU, and there's more to come. I mean, cut down day in the National Football League is right around the corner. And you know who I feel for the most are the players who are currently in their regular years of eligibility who might lose a gig because of this.
0: Still to be decided, and it will be decided probably by the attorneys and perhaps the courts. As for the football stuff, the final quarterback question in the SEC has been answered. Vanderbilt naming Blaise Berlowitz as the starter, although freshman Jared Curtis expected to play during the season opener and seems to have a path to take over. ESPN analyst Cole Kublik.
15: This is ideally the way that you want to do it. When you have a veteran that's been in the system, and it's not just the fact that he was around Diego Pavia. He's been with offensive coordinator Tim Beck. He's been with Jerry Kill, who are both on staff right now at Vanderbilt. The thing with this offense is the difficulties don't necessarily come with what you're asked to do, seeing defensive backs or reading a defense. The difficulties become with football manipulation, getting in and out of a fake, when to cut and run upfield, when to pitch a ball, not to pitch a ball. Those decisions have to be natural, Dari, and they have to happen quickly. It's why Diego Pavia was so good. He was tough, he was fun, he was a competitor, but he could manipulate the football in that offense better than anybody I had seen. Blaise Berlitz has a little bit of that craftiness inside of him. You know, he'll make a no-look throw. He'll juke a guy out on the perimeter. He's got a strong enough arm to make all the throws that you need. And most importantly, in this offense, with this staff, he's tough. He will stand in the pocket and deliver the football. But you have a super talented, more than likely, more talented quarterback on the roster that you can now ease into action. You don't have to just say, hey, Jared Curtis, you're the guy.
16: Yeah.
15: Go figure it all out. Guess what? You're going to get 20 different looks that we never showed you in practice because they know you're a freshman and they're going to come after you and try to knock you out of the game and force you into mistakes that you're likely going to make. So now put the veteran in.
10: Let him run the show. Pick your spots that you want your five-star super talented guy to play.

0: in and then work him in as the season progresses.
1: What do you tell, though, the incumbent starter here now in Berlowitz to not have him looking over the shoulder all the time, right?
0: You tell him right now.
1: What if I throw two picks? I'm done, right?
0: No, you're number one, but you have to earn it every day. And I think Clark Lee has operated that way. Blaze Berlitz, having been with him for a while, knows full well this is not a job that was given, and this is not a job that I'm just going to keep. It has to be earned each and every day.
2: And he will start week one for Vanderbilt. Sports Center all night, ESPN Radio, from college to the pros, which is the natural progression of things in football. Jamar Chase giving everybody a little scare in practice on Tuesday, says he's fine after suffering a left knee injury that cut his practice time short Tuesday.
3: I don't know like what exactly went down or how I did it. If I'm being honest, I really don't know. I just it was like an incident of me missing the ground or missing my footing or something like that. No, I don't think I got tangled. I think it's like something on my own.
2: Chase was attempting to bring in a pass down the right sideline when the injury occurred. Says it's considered a hyperextension, but he doesn't consider it very serious. Earlier on ESPN Radio, ESPN Bengals reporter Ben Baby.
4: They were not overly concerned. I imagine they'll go through and try to make sure that everything is, check off all the boxes. But we did not get any indication whatsoever that there was a lot of major concern. In fact, Matt went over to Bengals team president Mike Brown, who at 91 years old is still watching every practice out there in the heat. He went over there. Mike did not seem all that concerned as well. So, by all accounts, it seems like the Bengals got something that could have been pretty bad.
2: Chase limped off under his own power. Bengals, as Ben Baby mentioned, not overly concerned. Speaking of injuries, Michael Penix Jr. back practicing finally. What about starting? ESPN's Adam Schefter.
5: I think there is a chance that it does turn out to be Michael Penix. I think that Tua did not seize that opportunity over the summer, is what it sounds like. And they were waiting for him to play well, and it was uneven. And now they obviously thought they might be in a position where they could wait for Michael Penix and not have to rush him along. You got to make sure he's physically right before anything happens. But they went from a position of, let's see how long it takes Michael Penix, to where we really could use Michael Penix here now. Do I think there's a chance he can start opening day? Yeah. Doctors cleared him for the 11-on-11. If he's physically up to the challenge, I think he's got a real chance to start on opening day.
2: And now he's working back at full speed with the Falcons. SportsCenter all night, ESPN Radio. Speaking of offenses, trying to get honed in and attacking the Chargers, Jim Harbaugh bringing in Mike McDaniel as offensive coordinator.
6: Wanted to be crisp and, you know, clean. We got several things that we were working on offensively, and want to see those, you know, show up, and want to see improvement. It's really hard 11 guys to get them to do their assignment, you know, their technique, their job. It's never perfect, but you want to see that level of crispness and execution.
2: And Harbaugh wants that offense looking sharp as they head into the season. ESPN analyst Field Yates.
7: The Chargers offense is going to be super, wait for it, charged this year. This Miami Dolphins team over the past 4 years with Mike McDaniel, a team with less talented quarterback, was amongst the most explosive offenses during his first two seasons. Justin Herbert, as a result, is my quarterback 6. There were 3 weeks during Tua Tagovailoa's first season with Mike McDaniel that he was a top 2 scoring quarterback. He also led the NFL in passing yards. Tua is now playing for the minimum with the Falcons. Justin Herbert's amongst the best quarterbacks in the NFL. I am very excited about this Los Angeles offense, and for no player more so than Justin Herbert.
2: And it comes from the top down with the changes in the coaching staff, especially the coordinator position. Digging out of the hole, now standing high, too. SportsCenter All Night continues. It's ESPN Radio.
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8: 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It's New York's rhythm, groove. You can feel it in the rallies and the roars. 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
1: 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Golf PGA Tour Commissioner Brian Rolopp saying essentially, you had your chance. He says the tour has no current plan to bring back the returning member program. It would be a potential pathway for players like Bryson DeChambeau, John Rahm, Cameron Smith. They wanted to return from LIV Golf. LIV's future is in doubt. There may be players like those guys looking for a spot to play in 2027.
2: Great thing about golf is it's a meritocracy, and basically you earn what you earn. And I think whatever we do for whomever, whatever player, if you've been on the tour before or haven't been on the tour before, you're going to have to earn it, right? And so you're going to have to earn your way back. And then second, look, we're a membership organization. We don't have a collective bargaining agreement. These guys aren't under contract at the tour, but what we do have is rules. That's how we keep the whole thing together. And if we didn't have those rules, all this great thing we're talking about, a tour championship and all these events, we couldn't put on for fans and our partners. So because they're rules, that holds everything together. And if you violate those rules, there'll be consequences. So what those will be, I don't know. We've been very public. Those guys are under contract. I don't know when they're not going to be under contract. If they can demonstrate that they're no longer on a contract, then we'll have a conversation. But that hasn't been the case yet.
1: Five-time major champ Brooks Koepka did use the returning member program to go back to the PGA Tour in January after he left Live, but that window did close. Back to baseball. The win streak continues for the Royals.
3: Here's the pitch. Smack to left center field. Collins angles over. It's down for a hit. Collins cuts it off. Cameron

0: American League West. Rockies a 3-1 win over the Nationals to snap a 7-game losing streak.
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1: Number 5.
0: In Atlanta, Tyler Glasnow returns to the mound for LA. He goes 5, but the Braves snap a tie with the Dodgers in the 8th. 680 The Fan.
4: 2-0 pitch. Swung on and whistled into left center. Base hit. Braves take the lead in the 8th. Ozzie got the slider he was looking for and shot it right up the middle. And the Braves cash in that run and a big 2-out knock for Ozzie Albies.
1: Number 4.
0: Paul Skeens and the Pirates pitching shut down the Padres. So Pittsburgh only needed this in the 9th. 93.7 The Fan.
5: Here it comes. And a line drive field toward the wall.

0: 17th, 1-0 Buccos.
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2: Mets get a win in 10, due in part to the fact Milwaukee was denied a chance to score in the ninth. 880 ESPN New York.
3: Here's the 2-1 pitch. Swing on a liner towards short. Caught by a diving Lindor. And that retires the side. A brilliant game-saving catch by Francisco Lindor on a line drive on which Lindor had to go to his right and make a backhanded diving stab.
1: Number 2.
2: Red Sox win in 11 in Miami, doing quite a bit of damage in that 11th. 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
4: The pitch.
5: Swinging a high drive into right field. It is Craig. It's in the track. It's in the wall. Goodbye. A slam for Duran. And the Red Sox lead it 7-3 in the 11th.
1: Number 1.
2: In Arizona, Diamondbacks trailed the Cubs by a run in the bottom of the ninth. Arizona Sports 98.7.
6: And a 2-1. Swung on and hit high. It's hit deep. It's on its way. Good night. It's a game winner for Ryan Waldschmidt. 2-run homer. His second walk-off home run this season. And the Diamondbacks
2: Cubs lose, but prior to blowing the lead, they had set a franchise record by scoring 30 unanswered runs over three games. In the American League, Yankees, Red Sox still holding the top two wild card spots. Boston with their win last night, a season high 14 games over 500 after being a season worst 14 games under 500 June 14th. College football fast approaching. We can expect to hear more reaction from conferences as they seem resolved to try and keep pro athletes from returning to college. The Big Ten, SEC yesterday saying you can't have that extra year if you went pro earlier on Matt and Myron.
7: You now are going to make it where every player since COVID gets 5 years, except us. It's an argument that on paper to me, Myron, is not a ridiculous argument.
8: Take it to court. It's your right to take it to court. It's at least the adults making a stand, trying to put something in ink that stops this, trying to draw a line in the sand.
2: Mike Golic Sr., on the Golics, they come your way each weekday, 10 a.m. Eastern, following Unsportsmanlike. They're next. It's Wednesday, August 26th. The late Mother Teresa born on this day 116 years ago. I'm Jay Reynolds. 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
9: He's outrageous and usually off base, I might add, but I love him anyways. 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
10: Which quarterback is under the most scrutiny to make sure they get it done in 2026? Joe Burrow in Cincinnati or Jalen Hurts in Philadelphia? 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
2: Pat Costello hates love and hates making out.
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4: 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Gross. Put that away.
5: So you guys didn't hear the story about the New York City lawyer who was found canoodling in Central Park, but he was canoodling with not his wife. 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
2: If he wasn't PDAing in the park.
5: He literally was PDAing in the park.
4: Nuno just said, cheat on your wife in private.
2: 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I am Michelle Smallman alongside Courtney Cronin. Vegas East is here, including the aforementioned Pat Costello, Courtney, who we learned yesterday hates love, and he specifically hates PDA.
3: Don't make out in front of Pat. Don't be friendly with anybody in front of Pat. Don't even hold someone's hand. That's what we learned. Pat doesn't want any of it.
4: That's not what we learned.
3: Yes, it is.
4: We also learned about
3: canoodling in the park that Nuno told us somebody lost millions of How did this person lose millions of dollars? Because it didn't seem like they were a public figure. I'm still very hung up on the details of this.
5: Because part of it also is, I think he was about to jump ship to another law firm. And obviously that can't happen. And there's also moral clauses. A lot of people have moral clauses in their, in their contracts, and you embarrassed the law firm.
4: Yeah, don't make out in public. It's immoral.
5: With a woman who's not your wife.
2: Well, that's the part.
6: Or you can lose $140.
3: Oh, we really went there.
2: Well, Cam, thank you for throwing that bomb.
3: Jumped the shark.
2: It's so true, though. Okay, well, before we get started today, and again, no Evan Cohen, no Chris Canty today. Courtney Cronin hanging in with us all morning long. Courtney, before we get to the latest happenings in sports, we lost an icon yesterday, and I want to talk about it for just a second. Dolly Parton passed after a brief battle with cancer at 80 years old yesterday. And, you know, we in sports talk about figures every single day that are larger than life. And I don't know if there are many people that are as larger than life that Dolly Parton was. And when I think about the impact that she made on this world, Courtney, it is very profound. Not only is this a person who came from severe poverty to build herself into one of the greatest songwriters, musicians, and actresses we've ever seen. She was a business mogul. She was someone that brought an incredible amount of joy to people. She was a unifier in a world that is completely divided. But she also was an incredible humanitarian. She donated hundreds of millions of dollars to charities. And I just think that the work that she did specifically in the space of children's literacy with the Imagination Library is so remarkable. So shout out to Dolly Parton, a life well lived, and RIP to an absolute icon.
3: She stood for people like you and me, the women working 9 to 5, trying to get our boss girl moves on. And she stood for the people who went through really tough times. Like, one of my favorite Dolly Parton quotes was that the way she sees it, if you want the rainbow, you've got to put up with the rain. And there's so much that we go through in our daily lives, silent battles that people fight every single day, and you don't really know what someone is going through behind the scenes.
2: Yes.
3: But that there is an end in sight, that there is light at the end of the tunnel, that you get your rainbow after the rain. So that one's always stuck with me. And hearing the outpouring of support yesterday and all of the things that she was involved in that a casual listener like myself might not have known, it's pretty remarkable to see how charitable she was over decades. This wasn't just when she got famous. Right. This wasn't just when she was at the peak of her career. I mean, hell, the woman was doing a halftime show at an NFL game not that long ago in a Dallas Cowboys cheerleader uniform and making it look good, as just as good as anybody dancing out there currently. But she was doing this her whole life. And it's so cool to see that once she left where she was raised, she didn't lose home and didn't lose sight of home. She poured back into her community. And it's another person gone too soon that was a net positive across the board in society, and she will be missed.
2: Absolutely. And one more thing about Dolly, because you mentioned she stood for people like me and you. I also think it's incredibly important to note that Dolly Parton gave so many women agency to be 100% themselves, yep, and also be women of multitudes. You looked at her and she had the big hair and she's gorgeous and she has the outfits and she looks one way. She was whip smart. She just was... People perceived her one way, and she had so much more to offer to the world that she provided to everybody. And I love what you said, too, about the charity aspect, because she certainly let people know what she was doing, but she never asked for the accolade. She did it out of the goodness of her heart. So
3: I've been to Dollywood before. So I used to go.
2: You have?
3: I have. We used to go drive to North Carolina in the summers when I was growing up, because I would go to camp out there, and my mom would take us through Tennessee, like the entire state, and getting to stop, you know, in the border part, like I forget, you know, Tennessee, but the eastern part of the state where Dollywood is near North Carolina, like it was really cool. Like I was, it's like an amusement park, Disney light in the middle of Appalachia. And it was so much fun to get to see that, to see people come there that made their vacations out of it every single year and see how much, because I didn't know who Dolly Parton was at the time. I was probably 10 years old. And those memories still stand with me all these years later. So I know they'll be throwing a party for her there all this week to remember her legacy and hopefully for the rest of time, because she put her stamp on this world, not just the music world, but in society in so many ways. And it's a legacy that has a profound impact because of the goodness that was within her throughout her 80 years.
2: In a world full of rhinestones, Dolly Parton, an absolute diamond. We are on Sportsmanlike here on ESPN Radio. We're presented by Progressive Insurance. And Courtney, at the end of the show yesterday, we got word that the Big Ten had put rules in place to prevent professional athletes from returning to school. As the day unfolded yesterday, the SEC joined the Big Ten in its unanimous opposition to athletes leaving the NFL and returning to college teams. They passed a new conference rule. It gives Commissioner Greg Sankey full authority to enforce it with penalties. This happened during an in-person meeting with league presidents, chancellors, and athletic directors. The SEC actually took it further than the news we got at the end of our show yesterday than the Big Ten. They prohibit anyone who has previously declared for professional basketball from rejoining college athletics without the appropriate withdrawal. So basically, Courtney, if you're in the NFL, NBA, or WNBA draft and you didn't appropriately withdraw, if you signed a contract with any NFL or professional football league, NBA league, or WNBA affiliate team, or you've been listed on any of those sports rosters, you cannot come back to the SEC. This was something I know you were super passionate about yesterday, Courtney, the Big Ten kicking things off, the domino effect resulting in the SEC following suit.
3: I would love to see where the Big 12 is and the ACC is by the end of the day. I want to see all the Power Four conferences take the same steps to make the rules. And then let's go a step further, Michelle. How about enforcing the rules? Because you know what's coming. Lawsuits aplenty. There will be injunctions. There will be temporary restraining orders. Let them take you to court. Hold up the rules that you decided at this time. We need this in place. This is a domino effect. The Big Ten starts it. Props to the SEC for taking it a step further. You know they're going to be in the fight of their life when they're going after LSU and Lane Kiffin for trying to get Daquan Wright to come from the Cleveland Browns after he was waived with an injury settlement to go down to Baton Rouge and re-begin, if that's even the right word, to restart his college career. They're going to have to show their muscle here and say, the rules are in place. You have to follow them. And until these were in place, colleges really had nothing. There was no ground for them to stand on. They said if somebody else is going to do it, like you heard Ryan Day from Ohio State mention yesterday when we played that sound, I don't want to deal with this, but we're going to do what's best for the football program. And if other schools are doing it, we have to follow suit to stay competitive. Now, you're creating a level playing field. And if the conferences, if there's not going to be an ability to collectively bargain with the college football players, which we know is, you know, always been talked about but never actually been pushed through, this is about as close as you can get to everybody playing on the same level playing field. And I really want to see the other two conferences that make up the Power Four do the same thing today.
2: Courtney, you mentioned Daquan, right? He's the former Ole Miss tight end. He was hoping to clear waivers with the Browns, return to play for his coach, Lane Kiffin, now at LSU. What happens to players like that and teams like LSU looking to add players like Daquan Wright? Here's Heather Dinich, our ESPN college football reporter, who joined Game Night with the answer.
7: I mean, really, there are three options. You can either fight it out in court, you can walk away from these players, and this is, you know, Will Wade, too, who's got a basketball player who's coming in, or you can break the rules and see what the penalties are. So they've got a couple of options here, but I think at the end of the day, one thing that we can probably be sure of is that legally, this is far from over.
2: Mm-hmm. Courtney, and that's what you had suggested earlier, that what is coming next, all of the legalities and litigious moments to come.
3: They are going to be sued into oblivion. And I think if you are these conferences, you really have to stand your ground here. You just created these rules because it's the right thing to do. And for the first time probably ever, you're going to have unanimous support for the institutions, for the conferences, for the NCAA, because a lot of people are split on should college players be paid, should they not be paid.
2: Mm-hmm.
3: I don't think you're going to find many people who are going to look at pro players, because that's what they are. The second you step foot onto an NFL playing field, a practice field, and same thing now with what the SEC is saying about the WNBA and the NBA, the moment you turn pro, you can't go backwards. That's logic. We're in the court of common sense right now.
2: Right.
3: That's the right play. So enforce those rules, because you know that Daquan Wright's going to have a chance now if he's the... First off, he's a unique case. Let's drill down on this just a little bit, because I know everybody's looking at this saying, oh, well, he's trying to go from the Cleveland Browns after he was, if he signed with the Philadelphia Eagles, he bounced around a couple places, realized he's not going to make an NFL roster, and he wants to go back to college. Well, he also was a byproduct. I don't want to use the word victim here, but byproduct of when the 5-for-5 rule passed far later than he knew about it. Because if he knew that this thing was going to come into play and he was going to get that fifth year of eligibility, I don't think he declares for the NFL draft. There are several cases, not everybody, but there are several cases here of players who are just the byproduct of bad timing by the NCAA instituting 5-for-5. So he's still going to test his eligibility case here, but there was also the rule because of when he jumped into the transfer portal about him going from Ole Miss to LSU that might actually have a stronger case for denying his eligibility than him going from

0: college to going from the pros to college. But either way, whether it's Daquan Wright, whether it's Jack Pyburn, whether it's, you know, anybody else that wants to test their chances of going back to college, there are going to be lawsuits. I really hope that these conferences will show a backbone here, let these players take them to court, and allow for the temporary restraining orders, for the injunctions to maybe make way where these guys can get on the rosters this year, but to make a hard, fast rule so that other people, when they go into pro leagues, don't try to test their luck in the pros, flame out, and try to go back to college. Because you know the floodgates could open very quickly if players start seeing this as a path, Michelle.
1: No doubt, Courtney. She's Courtney Cronin. I'm Michelle Smallman. It's in Sportsmanlike. And coming up next, one question that hasn't really been asked. Why didn't the NCAA announce the 5-for-5 rule during the school year? We'll talk about that next. We're presented by Progressive Insurance.
2: Hey, this is Rich Eisen coming up on Wednesday. Final preseason week of action. The football season's around the corner. I'll preview the Rams season in my 4-down series. The legend Bob Costas joins us to talk some baseball, and the hilarious Adam Ray stops by in studio. That's Wednesday's Rich Eisen Show on Disney Plus, the ESPN app, and ESPN Radio.
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18: 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Abreu goes back-to-back with Rafaela.
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7: Shout out to the icon, Dolly Parton. The world lost yesterday. Alongside Courtney Cronin, I'm Michelle Smallman. It's on Sportsmanlike here on ESPN Radio. We are talking a lot today about the SEC and Big Ten drawing rules to prevent professional athletes or collegiate athletes who've declared for professional leagues from returning to school. The Big Ten kicked things off yesterday with their rules. The SEC followed suit. And Courtney, we just heard the rejoin there. And at the end there, it said, how did we get here? And I just think that that's such an important question, because we are going to talk about the 5 for 5 rule. We're going to talk about how this impacts these athletes, how this impacts these schools, these coaches. But as someone who loves sports and who loves college athletics, it is so frustrating to me that this is always a problem, that it's always reactive. It's never proactive. It feels like the mess continues to get messier. And as somebody that doesn't want to see the product suffer in any way, it just blows my mind that it seems like year after year, we get further in the muck with this stuff.
8: The easy answer to how we got here is the fact that the NCAA can never enforce its own rules, the fact that the governing body of college athletics, particularly what we're talking about right now, high-level Division I football, never stands up to the conferences that are in power, the Power Four, the big hitters here that will end up going to, like, it's like if dad says no, I'm going to go ask mom, or vice versa, whoever your, you know, soft parent was that was always going to give in to what you wanted. And the NCAA, because there's no uniformity in college athletics, and a big reason why is because they've not allowed players to unionize, which is a bridge that we can go down another time. But that's why we're here, because they have trouble enforcing rules, because in one state, they might get a judge to rule favorably. In another state, they may not. There is a struggle here from the governing body of college athletics to do what's right, which is why they are reactive instead of being proactive. Mm-hmm. And this is not the first instance of this. I go back to early July 2021 when we knew NIL was coming down the pipe. We knew it for years. And the NCAA stood back idly and said, okay, we'll figure it out when it gets here. Same thing with this. All right, we'll figure it out when it gets here. They institute 5 for 5 in June, and then a federal judge says any athlete from the class of 2022 that did not exhaust that has already gone through their fourth year can get the fifth year of eligibility. And the NCAA stood back and said, okay, like, we'll handle these on a case-by-case basis. We'll handle these as they come. It's a problem that was created because of the lack of leadership and because of the lack of ability to enforce their own rules, which, as we know, is not anything new with the NCAA.
7: No, unfortunately, it's like a broken record, Courtney. Well, you mentioned 5 for 5. Back on June 23rd, the NCAA Division I cabinet unanimously approved a new 5-year age-based eligibility model, if I could say that. Under the new rule, athletes in all sports will be given 5 years of eligibility over 5 seasons since their college eligibility clock begins. The clock starts upon initial full-time enrollment in college or at the beginning of the academic year following their 19th birthday, whichever occurs first. Then at the end of July 31st, there was another step forward in this saga. There was an injunction. Athletes who exhausted their 4th season of college eligibility in the spring were then eligible for a 5th season in 2026-2027. As you mentioned, this was a ruling from U.S. District Judge Charlotte Sweeney in Denver. It was expected to be appealed, and it had the potential to wreak havoc with rosters around the country. This is just, like I said, a saga that's never ending. And Lane Kiffin, LSU head coach, was on the Pat McAfee show and talked about 5 for 5 yesterday.
9: Just this particular class should have been 5 for 5. From here on out, everyone gets, to sum it up, everyone gets 5 years from here on out. These players in all sports were supposed to get 5 for 5. They did not. So judges have found that the NCAA wronged them, and they should have 5 years to play. Again, this is all sports. You have softball players that have left that went to summer pro leagues that are in this court order that are allowed to come back.
7: Courtney, agree or disagree with Lane Kiffin's statements there?
8: I agree in what he's intimating, that the NCAA took way too long to institute this, and that it's not fair to the athletes who can't control the calendars of the respective pro sports that they're going into. I think in a lot of ways, my mind immediately goes to someone like Daquan Wright, mm-hmm. not just because of the LSU ties, but because there are football players, college football players, who then tested their testing their luck in the pros. And this

0: thing comes down June 23rd, they've already gone through OTAs. They've already gone through mandatory minicamp. They can't, it's not their fault that the calendar of the sport they're trying to play has already started and didn't wait for five to happen to see, oh, we might not have these guys. They might stay in college another year. Had they known, had they had this information last fall, because we know this is not something that just popped up this offseason. This has been in the works for a while, and it's the right rule. Let me just say one thing. 5 for 5 is good. When you're 19 and when the it's either 19 years old or the second you step into college, your clock starts. It's hard to get a medical red shirt. No one's getting the COVID year anymore because that we're long past that. This is to prevent people from staying in college and getting a fifth, or rather a sixth, seventh, eighth year of eligibility. Nobody wants to see that. We always make jokes about that, especially during the college football season. I remember there was a quarterback at the University of Minnesota, Adam something or another, whose last name escapes me. I'll find it. But I remember being in high school, and then by the time, like early in high school, and by the time I was a senior in college, this guy was still playing. Like, that's what they're trying to prevent against. So it's not the rule itself that has the issue. It's the timing of it. And Lane Kiffin's right to call out the NCAA for being asleep at the wheel and not doing this sooner.
1: Why did it wait so long? Why did the NCAA wait to announce the 5 for 5 rule this summer? Why didn't it happen during the season? Joey McGuire, Texas Tech head coach, asked that question yesterday.
2: If it was me, I would have announced this decision 5 for 5 in October, where school had already started, and the guys like an Austin Romain or a BJ Jordan would have had plenty of time to make that decision. We as teams would have plenty of time to make that decision, but they chose to do it in June. And we got to think there might be a reason. Is there a reason that that powers that be wanted the chaos to pass the bill that is everybody's trying to get passed? Or was it that, you know, no forward thinking could be the one, because we've seen that, that if you waited till October, you're eliminating people that can't get into school. So you're not even in the situation we're dealing with right now.
1: And those athletes are impacted severely because of the NCAA's timing on this one, Courtney. And I think what Joey McGuire said was profound there in many ways. But when he said there was no forward thinking, that's what it seems like we've been dealing with the NCAA for so long.
0: Forever.
1: As you mentioned, Courtney, whether it's NIL, transfer portal, you know, athletes getting paid in some way, these debates have raged on for years before things actually started to fall into place. The NCAA could have been the bus driver on this. They could have taken control. They could have been the governing body that they were supposed to be and been the adult in the room a long time ago. And they kept kicking the can down the road, and they just have never been big picture thinkers or been the leaders that they need to be, which is why we have issue after issue after issue with 5 for 5 and the timing of this being the latest.
0: And I don't want to get too in the weeds here because I truly cannot litigate the Sherman Antitrust Act, but there are some antitrust laws that I know they were worried about being in violation of by pushing this eligibility shift. This is not just a new rule that's in place. This is a seismic shift in college football, because getting waivers, getting red shirts is going to be so much harder to come by. That's fundamentally changing how college athletics have operated for a very, very long time. I get that they wanted to make sure that everything was in place and bulletproof, for lack of a better word, to which we find out it's clearly not, because of how all of these rules are going to about to be tested in a big way. I get that they wanted to be buttoned up, but you have so many subcommittees and committees of subcommittees and all of these different organizations within the big organization that is the NCAA that should have been more proactive in trying to push this thing through far sooner than June 23rd. They had information readily available to them for years. Yet just like NIL, it gets up to the deadline. Hey, it's here. It's coming. React to it, instead of trying to create something that doesn't allow the floodgates to open from the jump.
1: She's Courtney Cronin. I'm Michelle Smallman, is on Sportsmanlike here on ESPN Radio. And coming up next, we go to a days with the Philadelphia Eagles. No AJ Brown, no problem. We'll talk about it next on Unsportsmanlike.
3: 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I'm Matt Myron, 3 Eastern on ESPN Radio and ESPN app.
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2: This is Tim McManus covering the Eagles. The 2026 season is all about Jalen Hurts and the new system being installed by offensive coordinator Sean Mannion. From what we've seen this summer, it's a lot of under center, play action, throws over the middle, elements that Hurts has not majored into this point in his NFL career. It's going to push him out of his comfort zone. And the big question is, can he adapt to this new style of play? If he does, the Eagles could be looking like Super Bowl contenders once again.
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3: It's Unsportsmanlike here on ESPN Radio. Courtney Cronin and Michelle Smallman with you, and it is time to go Two-A-Days, this time with the Philadelphia Eagles, a team, Courtney, that always is full of intrigue and drama, but perhaps a little less drama this year because they have some key losses, namely wide receiver A.J. Brown, who we know last year had issues that he let us know about often publicly with the offense and the way things were running in Philadelphia. He heads to New England. They also lose linebacker N'Kobe Dean, Jalen Phillips, and Reed Blankenship. Some losses there, but they have some additions. I love their draft. I love the Eagles draft. Mekhi Lemon was great. I love Markel Bell, that huge offensive tackle they brought in. But Sean Mannion is the new addition that everyone is talking about. He replaces Kevin Petullo as offensive coordinator. And again, a broken record, Courtney. Jalen Hurts and a new offensive coordinator. How is he going to acclimate? He's had a new offensive coordinator every single year that he has played football at the collegiate or NFL level. We're talking Lane Kiffin, Steve Sarkisian, Mike Locksley, and Lincoln Riley in college. And then in the NFL, Courtney, Doug Peterson, Nick Sirianni, Shane Steichen, Brian Johnson, Kellen Moore, Kevin Petullo, and now Sean Mannion. During Jalen Hurts' NFL career, either the offensive coordinator hasn't worked out or it's worked out so well that they've gone to and won Super Bowls and those OCs graduate to become head coaches. So when you look at this Eagles team, the additions, the subtractions, the pressure that's on them, do you think that they are going to be back on top of the NFC East yet again and contending for Super Bowls?
4: It would be easy to say yes based on where Sean Mannion was influenced to create his offensive system. So there's a lot of Green Bay Packers, Matt LaFleur in there because that's where he just came from as the quarterback's coach. There was the Rams. He was there for 2 years. He was with the, in the Kyle Shanahan system. Like, he's got all of the pieces in place to create an offense that could be one of the best in the NFL. The thing I always caution people about when you see, oh, this guy comes from this tree, or, oh, this guy was in this system for a while, now it's his turn to call plays, it'll go well, right? Kevin Petullo was in Philadelphia for a long time before he finally got the reins of the offense handed to him, and we saw how that played out. Mm-hmm. Sean Mannion has never called plays before. I'm not saying that he can't do it. I'm not saying he won't be great at it, but we truly don't know until we see how that plays out this season. And it might take a while in order, like, this offense, and we see variations of this offense, the under center stuff that Jalen Hurts is going to do far more than he did last year. They were 32nd in QB under center dropback rate last year. They didn't use a lot of motion. He didn't throw over the middle of the field. All the things you heard Tim McManus detail there, that's going to change in this offense. But oftentimes, it takes time, a couple of months, until it looks seamless at its peak. Why do I know that? Because I saw a variation of this offense and a lot of those under center schemes take place in Chicago last year, and it really wasn't until week 7 onwards that it started to look good, that it started to look like a polished product. So don't be quick to jump the gun on this, and if it looks a little rough early on in Philly, say, oh well, Sean Mannion's a bad offensive coordinator. There is an art form to play calling. It's not a science. Not everybody can do it just because you may know the offense inside and out. So that's my

0: only, I don't want to say reservation, but that would be my only holdup in saying, oh yeah, take this to the bank. They're going to go from being, you know, they're still the, they still won the conference last, their division last year, but to say they're going to win their conference this year, I'm just a little quick to make that judgment just yet until I see this thing in work.
1: Did you, Courtney Cronin, just sit up here and say, if things look rough in the beginning in Philadelphia, mm-hmm. everybody calm down? Do we think Eagles fans are capable of that?
0: I would like to believe that after seeing this many offensive coordinators come through Philly, and some have a lot of success and go on to be head coaches. We saw it with Kellen Moore and Shane Steichen. But I would like to believe that they've been through this exercise enough to use some judgment here, that this thing is not going to look pretty necessarily from the very jump. I know that that's asking a lot, but I'm just trying to be realistic, sure. because these things take time. If somebody has never called plays before, it might take a couple of weeks to get in a rhythm. And anybody who says differently, anybody says, oh, well, it should, you have veteran players, you have a great roster, you have a good offensive line still, even though you've got guys who are aging and somebody headed towards retirement. It's you have to use your judgment here to understand that this is not going to be a perfect product from the very jump.
1: I make that joke about Eagles fans being incapable of being patient and not freaking out, just because they're so passionate, of course, sure. but also because the expectations there are incredibly high, and for good reasons. 2 years ago, they win the Super Bowl. They absolutely dominate the Kansas City Chiefs, BTA, in fact, in that Super Bowl as the Chiefs were going for a three-peat. Last year was considered, by a lot of people, an epic failure for the Philadelphia Eagles. They went 11-6. They won the NFC East. They were the only team to repeat as division champs last year. Did they repeat as Super Bowl champs? No. Did they have a successful season? By a lot of other franchises' measures, of course. But for the Eagles, not necessarily. In large part because the offense never looked like it found its rhythm under Kevin Petullo, and because A.J. Brown, former wide receiver of the Philadelphia Eagles, was publicly telling people, hey, there are issues. Pay attention. And A.J. Brown isn't there anymore, Courtney, but it's going to be very interesting to see what Jalen Hurts looks like without A.J. Brown as his primary target.
0: And there are people who are going to question whether DeVonta Smith, you know, Heisman Trophy winner not that long ago, DeVonta Smith, if he can be a number one wide receiver. I don't know why he gets the knock of not being that guy immediately getting that title when A.J. Brown leaves.
1: Is it just because
0: he's slight? Slender? I don't know the right word. I mean, still weighs more than you. Anybody who's complaining about that, this guy can still bench more than you. He can run faster than you. He can do anything physically better than you, probably times 10.
1: Of course.
0: But he's the wide receiver that we're going to be looking at now. And we haven't seen him a lot in training camp. He's been dealing with injuries. Same thing with Mekhi Lemon, the 14th overall draft pick for this team earlier this year. Addition by subtraction oftentimes is a real thing in sports. And I don't think it's a bad thing that they parted ways. They accomplished the job together, and now they get to move on and start the next chapter. They have good weapons still. They made some shrewd moves in free agency. They got Dontavian Wicks. They bolstered the rest of the receiving core. Just because A.J. Brown isn't there, and yes, he was one of the best receivers in franchise history. No one's taking that away from him. But that's in the past. You move forward now with a veteran leader who has been there for a handful of years, was drafted by the Eagles, developed in this system, and a quarterback who was the Super Bowl MVP not that long ago, 24 months ago. Can we not just take a beat and think, okay, they've got the pieces in place here. The offense, just because it doesn't have A.J. Brown, doesn't mean it has to take a step back. It may actually take a step forward because now the targets can go elsewhere. You can get the tight ends more involved, like Dallas Goedert, and you can put yourself in a situation where there's a shift that doesn't have to come with as many growing pains as you might anticipate if there was a new offensive coordinator and the same disgruntled player from last year staying in Philly.
1: Jalen Hurts and Nick Sirianni may be the most dismissed head coach, quarterback, Super Bowl winning duo in history. I mean, a lot of people look at what happened in Seattle last year and they say, oh, well, you know, Sam Darnold was an outlier. You know, when you look at his career, what happened in Minnesota and Seattle are more of outliers. I don't fall into that category, but some people do. With Jalen Hurts and Nick Sirianni, they have been to two Super Bowls and won one. So it's not like the year that they won was a fluke. And when you look at our ESPN analytics, Courtney, the Eagles have a 61% chance to make the playoffs, 45% chance.

0: to win the division, which would be three seasons in a row atop the NFC East, and a 4% chance to win the Super Bowl. We have two diehard Eagles fans in Vegas East, in Cam and Pat. You guys, where do you put the Eagles? Do you think that you guys could make it to LA on Valentine's Day?
1: Yeah, absolutely. But I think early in the season, at least, the first like real marker is going to be week four against the Rams. Like, mm-hmm. I think that's going to be a very telling game. If they can win that game and look good doing it, then I think that'll settle a lot of people's nerves.
2: Or if they don't win that game, and that by all accounts, they are the Super Bowl favorite as it stands coming out of the NFC right now. Do you chalk that up to, hey, we just lost to the team that we very well could see again in the NFC Championship. This gave us a good taste of what is to come. I think you can look at it as a positive if it's a loss.
3: Eagles fans will not do that.
2: Yeah. I know. I'm trying to inflict logic on a fan base that would rip my head off if I the first, walked around them like, saying any of this.
0: Courtney,
2: I don't care.
0: I appreciate it. You're not
2: I'm
0: wrong.
2: Trying.
3: The first four games are Commanders, Titans, Bears, Rams. If they're 2-2 after that, they'll be upset.
0: Sky is falling.
3: Yeah. And final point, Courtney, you said Devontae Smith weighs more than you. That's definitely not true. He does not weigh more than me or Pat.
2: I'm saying that there are a lot of people out there who look at him and say, oh, how could this guy possibly be wide receiver one? He turned sideways and he disappeared.
3: No, he's incredible. Like, I'm just saying he is 170. Like, most 170. Of the fan base is probably weighs more than him.
2: I say that in a tongue-in-cheek manner because there are a lot of people out there who question his durability, question whether, like, just because you're bigger doesn't necessarily equate to being a better football player.
3: He's a beast.
2: He's a beast.
3: I agree.
2: So let that be. I know. Let him be wide receiver one in this offense. He was wide receiver one before A.J. Brown got there. He can be wide receiver one now that he's gone. I don't understand why that's so controversial to say.
0: I don't think it is either. And after coming back from Italy, I don't know if he weighs more than me. But we're working on that. The Eagles are trying to get back to the Super Bowl. A team that's trying to get there, period, is the Buffalo Bills. But are the Bills going to be as good as people think this season? We'll talk about it next on Unsportsmanlike.
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1: It is Unsportsmanlike here on ESPN Radio. I'm Michelle Smallman, hanging out with Courtney Cronin this morning. Courtney, the Buffalo Bills, Josh Allen, they've gotten close, but no cigar. They are still in pursuit of that ever-elusive Super Bowl victory. They had a coaching change. Sean McDermott, very successful there. Not successful enough. He's out. Joe Brady was promoted from offensive coordinator. He's going to be their new head coach. And it seems like they're having a good time in Buffalo, that things are vibing well. Obviously, familiarity there. Josh Allen and the personnel there, like Joe Brady, they are pumped that he was able to ascend in this way. But the expectations are tremendously high for Joe Brady in year one. Does it feel like the Bills are Super Bowl or bust for you? Evan always says Super Bowl or bust. What's the bust? I don't think Joe Brady will be one and done.
2: Yeah,
1: but
2: either.
1: The only measure of success for them is getting to a Super Bowl. Not winning it, but they have to get there.
2: And can you imagine for that franchise if they finally, after decades, get back and it's the same result as they had during the four that they lost? That
1: was tormented.
2: I don't wish that on anybody, but especially that fan base. The bust part for me, I struggle with here because you had a head coach who was there for 98 games with Josh Allen, and that wasn't good enough to be able to let him keep his job. They felt they needed a new voice in the room. They felt that they needed somebody to lift this team over the moments where they come so close in the playoffs, but they don't get where they want to go, which is the ultimate goal of getting to the Super Bowl. So through that logic, you're putting all of that pressure onto Joe Brady saying, you're not just next up, but if you don't take us to where we want to go, which is getting past where Sean McDermott got you, the AFC Championship, getting to the Super Bowl, then all of this was for nothing. All of this was for nothing. The moves were for nothing. It didn't yield the best outcome, which is getting to the Super Bowl. So I would say of any head coach, of any of the new head coaches, he has the most pressure on him. But I don't see the bust as, you don't get to the Super Bowl this year, you're done. They're not firing him. Are you kidding me?
1: Not going to happen.
2: He gets this job with the sign-off of the quarterback, because this is the quarterback who hears him in his headset every single play for the entirety of the NFL season. Josh had to be comfortable making this happen, and he had to have some confidence that Joe would be the one to get them over the hump. But if it doesn't happen in year one, it would be lunacy to think that he would get fired.
1: But a lot of people are thinking it could happen in year one. Our Dominique Foxworth, ESPN NFL analyst, and of course the podcast, The Dominique Foxworth Show, isn't so sure about that. Here's what he had to say.
3: They are taking their offensive coordinator and making him the head coach. Their issue was defense, so they brought in a defensive coordinator who has not been an NFL defensive coordinator. They're making a lot of changes. They've committed a lot of draft capital to get DJ Moore into the program, a guy who is towards the end of his prime and has had some injuries in recent years. Like, there's a situation that this team may not be all that good, especially to start the season. And then you look at the games that they have to start the season. Texans, Lions, Chargers, Patriots, Rams. I just think the situation there, if you get off to a bad start, it could potentially implode.
1: That is a brutal start to the season, Courtney, for the Buffalo Bills, and especially for Joe Brady, a first-time head coach. As Dominique Foxworth mentioned, at the Texans versus the Lions versus the Chargers versus the Patriots, then you go to LA to face the Rams. I don't know if there's a more difficult start to the 2026 schedule for any team than there is for the Buffalo Bills. They went 12-5 last season. They were second in the AFC East. They have an 85% chance.

0: welcome the Super Bowl champion Seattle Seahawks home in week three. No big deal. That's also very hard. But as we focus in on this Buffalo Bills team, and I mentioned the word 98, so that was 98 wins that Sean McDermott had. 98 wins, didn't get it done in 168 regular season, or 164 total games. That's a long time to demonstrate a body of work that, in the eyes of ownership and the Pegulas, in the eyes of that fan base, a lot of fans stopped working. Joe Brady's going to have a pretty long leash here as a first-time NFL head coach to show, here's why it's going to be different under me. We're shifting to offense. We're taking Josh Allen, who's about to be entering the second prime of his career as a quarterback, because you know you get multiple in the early part, and you get paid, and now you're on, you know, on the 30 side of your career, and you have to take this another step. It's going to take a little bit of time to get into a rhythm of what his identity of this Buffalo Bills team is. It's probably different than Sean McDermott's, but they did spend wisely to bring in a number one receiver for him in DJ Moore this offseason. They gave up a second round pick to do so. They did add places that they needed to. And I don't think that the injuries that they had last year, remember how decimated they were towards the end of the season? Mm-hmm. We talked so much about Justin Herbert not having his top two, you know, his top tackles, Joe Alt and Rashawn Slater, for the most of the season. Josh Allen was playing with backup tackles down the stretch of the season and did fairly well in those circumstances. Health can be on their side. The new pieces that they have on this roster, particularly what they did on the offensive side and new center as well, I think they'll be okay. I really do. But it is hard to believe that the Super Bowl or bust part means if they don't get to the Super Bowl, it's all coming crumbling down. You might get Josh Allen crying in a press conference again because he's upset about not getting there, but I can't see them. The bus part doesn't make sense to me. There is no bus with this Buffalo Bills team, considering they're always a deep playoff contender.
1: But if they're not, a deep playoff contender, if things go left, let's say they start the season, we talk about that five-game stretch, and it looks like a disaster. What happens if they miss the playoffs, God forbid, or if they're one and done in the playoffs? I'm with you. I don't think Joe Brady's going anywhere, especially because of his connection with Josh Allen. But you know that there's a sense of urgency in Buffalo. They need to get this done, and they need to get this done now. Maximize Josh Allen's career. Coming up next, Courtney's Hot Mess Rankings.
0: Ooh.
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12: I hope we never see it again in college football. I hope we never see it again in basketball. I hope we never see it again in athletics, period. But it's something to be said about when you're on the sideline watching that high schooler

0: play, and that's his final game, right? Mm-hmm. Regardless, if they win, lose, whatever the case may be, you know that, okay, that's come to a close. There's something to be said when you're in college and you're there and you see that final game. It's just levels to the game. And it just seems like such an odd situation where you can make a decision, and these guys are making decisions that I've played my final game. I'm going on to be a pro. I'm in camp with mm-hmm. other professionals. I'm not going to make it, or maybe I'll be a little bit lower on the depth chart, so I'd actually rather be released so I can go back to college. Like, I get it if you go and you enter the draft and you don't get drafted. Okay. But, man, once you're already in camp with the team, like, come on, man. It's time to be an adult.
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6: In NFL news, the Houston Texans, after losing defensive end Dylan Horton to a torn Achilles, have signed former Jags 2023 sixth-round pick edge rusher Derek Parrish. Speaking of the Texans, they return to action today in Carolina. They'll host a joint practice with the Panthers. In college football news, in the wake of LSU attempting to sign players who have been waived by the NFL and possibly the NBA, the SEC has now drawn the line in a rule to stop the NFL, NBA, and WNBA players from returning to college sports. Big Ten has also unanimously passed a rule that doesn't allow players to return. I'm Rob Thompson for 94.1 San Antonio Sports Talk.
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0: Morning, everybody. How we doing? CAJ and Rob Show, 94.1 San Antonio Sports Star. Welcome in, welcome in. I'm AJ. That fella right here to my left, that is Mr. Robert Thompson.
1: That's him.
0: Good morning, Rob.
1: This is Rob Thompson. I'm going to speak of myself in the third person for the rest of the day. And he's doing pretty good.
0: Good.
1: He's doing well.
0: Good to hear. That's Victor Brown on the other side of the glass. Good morning, Victor Brown.
2: Good morning, good morning.
0: How goes it, friend?
2: So far so good, I guess.
0: Okay. How's that computer working in there?
2: It just started working.
0: Oh!
1: AJ. So, AJ.
2: Just now.
1: I got here a little early this morning. Just woke up, took a shower, and got here. I'd say about 10 minutes early. Not on purpose, but I did.
2: Yeah.
1: And I walked in to a meteor shower of curse words.
2: It was me, man.
1: I have a dog that if I'm doing something and I cut, like, damn it, if I get frustrated with something, my dog will get up and leave the room. Like, you ain't gonna kick me. And then I never have, but he gets up and just leaves the room.
0: Like, yeah,
2: he knows. Be in a room. My dog does that too.
1: I ain't gonna be down with these negative vibes, man. I'm gonna go lay on
0: this
1: the couch.
0: This ain't what I'm
1: bro.
0: Looking for.
1: You're gonna have to chill or I'm not gonna hang with you.
0: Yeah,
1: bro.
0: Yeah.
1: That's how she is. Well, I got in this morning. Morning, Vic. And go, and I'm setting up my stuff. And then, bang, brow, brow, brow, brow. Cuss word, foul, and filth. Bang, bang, bang, bang.
2: Yeah, there's a lot of WTF.
1: Oh, what? You cannot take Vegas, freaking foul, and freaking fleeking foul. And then I just sit here. I just waited it out.
2: Yeah, and eventually I stopped.
1: Eventually he can rent. It's like, old guys get tired of fighting.
0: Yeah.
1: Eventually he just cussed himself out.
0: Yeah, it's like
1: he's in a great mood.
0: It's
1: now.
0: Enough already.
1: He exhaled the negativity. But I walked into a verbal assault and I didn't do nothing.
2: Just if he would have checked my blood pressure, it would have been the doctor would have said, "Yeah, you need to lay down."
1: Pow!
0: Just through the roof.
1: Pow! Dang it!
2: Just a lot of unnecessary anxiety. That's
1: there's,
2: all I can
1: well,
2: say.
1: Well, there's nothing
2: it's
1: worse.
2: Literally unnecessary.
1: Than technology that is not living up to its technological aspirations.
0: Yeah.
1: It's supposed to freaking work and work fast. That's the whole idea.
2: Yeah.
1: And that's what frustrates me beyond belief.
0: Well, Vic said, I didn't get your, I sent him the playlist for the game today, for the name that tune.
2: For the name
1: Well, I witnessed the problem.
0: And he said, I didn't get it until late, I sent it before 6 o'clock.
1: Oh, that's late. For him.
0: Vic is already asleep.
2: He's already down. I was actually laying
1: all
2: down.
1: All that sex wears a man out.
0: I sent it at 5:45.
1: You have sex this much? I'll see how late you stay.
0: I was like, when he said that, I was like, I don't think I was I remember I was doing some work at home yesterday because I had a meeting for work after our normal hours. I was in a meeting at like 3 o'clock, 3:30. I wrapped up. And then I went home and I was like, "Oh, I got to work on this this list for Vic," and I didn't think it was that late, I remember my wife came home while I was working on the list, and then I was like, "Wait a minute," he's like, "I didn't get it till late," and I was like, "What time did I send that?" 5:45.
1: No, I've had you haven't had. Oh, man. I realized
0: it's
1: that
0: the
1: about
0: middle
1: a year,
0: of the night.
1: About a year ago, I sent him something on like a Sunday evening at 6:00, and it was nothing important. But I get a response early that next morning. I'm like, "Dude, where were you?"
0: It's the middle of the night.
1: I was down.
2: Yeah.
1: I was down, man. And this is in the winter when it's actually dark, when you can actually get away with that.
0: Vic's wife's like, "Why is your phone going off at 5:45 in the night, Vic?
2: I know. What's going on?
0: Who is she?"
1: Who goes down first, the grandkids or you?
2: Me.
1: So you get tucked in first?
2: Oh, well, actually, I lay down and let my wife and my daughter handle everything.
1: Oh, see, that's a vet move.
0: That is a vet move.
2: I
0: had
2: deal
0: enough.
2: With it.
0: Enough of this.
2: I took care of the kitchen. Like, we ate. I did my walk and everything. And then now I just want to
1: detox.
2: And it was about 5:30, 5:45. I started laying down and then I fell asleep about 7:00.
1: Are you in the bed, like in your jam jams? Like, down?
2: I just wear my shorts with no shirt.
1: Yeah. That's your jam jams. Mm-hmm. I'm just saying.
2: Yeah.
1: You're prepared. It's not
2: I'm
1: like
2: ready
1: you pass
2: to go.
1: Out with
2: this
1: your socks
2: is it.
1: On. Okay.
2: Yeah. It's a school night. Work night, I got to do this, and in order for me to be wide awake this morning, I need that sleep.
1: So you sleep in just, like, shorts, gym shorts?
2: Yeah.
1: What are you sleeping?
0: Just boxer shorts.
1: Boxers?
0: Yeah.
1: I have to, as I've aged, I need a t-shirt.
0: Oh,
1: no. I know. Oh, sometimes I didn't think I'd ever be that guy.
2: I can't do that.
0: I roll around too much.
1: About 40 to 45, I started wearing a t-shirt, and it just is a thing now. But I'm coming up. No, that was not. But I don't get hot anymore for whatever reason. But I didn't used to be that guy. But I could never sleep in pajamas.
2: Oh, me neither.
1: I'd be all knotted up. You're talking about moving around. I'd be all knotted up.
2: I'll start sweating.
1: Oh, that's the heat, too.
2: I'm not a pajama guy.
1: Never I always wanted been. To be like Ward Cleaver and have like the full-on dress pajamas and the long robe. And
2: now, I will wear those when it's wintertime walking around the house, once I get to bed, it all comes off.
1: Well, I'm a robe dude, but that doesn't mean I have anything else on. Yeah. I like my robe, but it's not fancy. But, you know, the old school
2: dress for bed look. I don't own a robe.
0: I don't have a robe.
1: Oh, I have a robe for every season, man.
0: Oh no, no, I don't like robes.
1: I don't understand the point of a robe. Oh, dude, until you have to adopt the robe lifestyle.
0: Why? What's the use for it?
1: It's everything. No. This is you can put a robe on, and you could go to the grocery store.
0: No, you could.
1: I wouldn't, but you can. You're completely covered. It's relatively warm. You have giant pockets. Dude, the robe lifestyle, if you would, of all people, you should adopt the robe lifestyle.
0: I don't want that.
1: Oh, it's comfortable, man.
0: I don't like when people go out in public in their pajamas.
1: Well, I don't, but I know I could. If I had to get in a robe, I've got pockets, I can carry.
0: If you don't do it, though, then what's the use for your robe?
1: You never know when you're going to have to jam. No, they're really comfortable, especially in the summer when you don't want to have a light robe with the... Dude, I'll put on a robe on a do-nothing day and stay in it all day.
0: I'll wear gym shorts and no shirt around the house all day.
1: Well, I would wear gym shorts and a robe.
0: Okay. I just don't understand the robe.
1: It's like having a shirt on with big pockets.
2: You're like the dude.
1: And if it's kind of cool, you're warm, and if you're covered. I mean, I'm a robe dude. And in the winter, let's not even talk about it. I got a thick-ass robe.
2: You're the big Lebowski.
1: You know what? The zen feeling of a robe. I'm not kidding. There's something comforting about having a big soft robe on.
0: My wife had like in the winter. Oh. In the winter time, she'll wear a robe or like a. She's got like wearable blankets, but she's like perpetually freezing.
1: Well, I'm not. I'm perpetually hot, quite frankly. But there's just something comfortable about having the robe.
0: No, I don't need that. I less clothing is more comfortable to me.
1: Mm-hmm.
0: I can't sleep fully nude.
1: I can never.
0: Because then my, like,
1: no, if, there's if, just too much going on.
0: If I flop over my leg and then I roll over and it gets caught up.
1: Stuck. I'm not looking for things that. Things stick together.
0: Why? Yeah.
1: Dog's always getting at it.
0: Oh, no. Well, I don't let my dogs in the bed.
1: I'm talking about it's hanging on the floor.
0: Well, anyway. Well, you've reached an age, so...
1: But I mean the bat wing. No, I could never do that. Oh, but I'm not a boxers guy anyway. I can't go boxers.
0: What do you wear?
1: I'm a boxer brief.
0: Oh, guy. Well, that's what I am too. Yeah,
2: I wear a boxer brief.
0: I don't think anybody wears like cotton boxer shorts anymore.
1: Oh, I think there are.
0: I mean, maybe old people, but like most people have moved on and realized that like the stretchy stuff is where it's at.
1: I don't know, bro.
2: I need it nice and tight.
1: I coached a lot of basketball teams over the years. Boxers are still prevalent.
0: I don't even buy.
1: I'm like, dude, why are y'all doing this?
0: I'm with technology. I don't even buy jeans that aren't stretchy anymore. Like, now that dudes have stretchy jeans, we've reached a whole new world.
2: I buy 501 or 505s.
1: Well, the OG stretchy 501s, jeans.
0: Don't they have the buttons?
2: Yeah.
1: Yeah. Well, the OG stretchy jeans were 501s, but they were shrink to fit. But they were basically our version of stretch jeans.
2: Yeah, the 505s have zippers.
1: And they're basically the 501 cut, but it's 501s with zippered. But I still have one pair of 501s that I bought 20 years ago that I still wear.
0: I can't imagine.
1: That have the buttons.
0: Dealing with
1: the buttons suck. I will not wear them when I go to a bar. It's too much work.
0: Oh my God.
1: It's embarrassing. But, if, you know, coming to work or whatever, I'll wear them. But, no, and I don't know how we did it. But back in the day, everybody, we had button flies.
0: It's like you guys were born before zippers were invented.
1: Well, if you think about the concept of a zipper and where it's located, buttons aren't necessarily a terrible idea.
0: Well, okay.
1: I'm just saying.
0: Who's wearing jeans without some sort of barrier between?
1: Oh, see, that was the great thing about 501s, is they would shrink to fit. You didn't need to wear chonies. I'm telling you, they got soft and perfect.
0: Anybody who came up with those,
1: now it took a year, but the ones that you had that were worn in, those are the best jeans ever made.
0: Man, I don't know. That's a lot. It
1: was a lot of work to get there.
0: That's a lot of skin to denim contact.
1: No, but see, the denim now is not the denim then.
0: Now, when I was in the Army, and you've got the your you know fatigues, your BDUs or button fly, I didn't wear drawers in. I wasn't gonna wear the brown underwear. Like I didn't believe in that.
1: You had issue underwear?
0: Oh yeah. I didn't wear them. I'd wore no underwear when I was in the military.
1: You went on like a 10-mile ruck with no chonis.
0: No. If I was
1: dude.
0: No, if I went on a ruck march, I had like
1: one giant rash.
0: No, what I had like about? I had like tights on. Yeah. That's I'm talking about like just daily wear.
1: So would they check your chonis? Like if you're wearing issue?
0: Nobody's
1: okay.
0: wearing that. Nobody's checking that. Maybe a basic training they would.
1: I do remember the invention of the boxer brief because used to you had a choice of
2: either the loose
1: little
2: boxer,
1: tiny bikini tiny little tiny ones.
2: Yeah, the Walter Whites.
1: Or the Tidy Whiteys, and then, or boxers. And then, I don't even remember when the boxer brief came out, but it was a remarkable advancement in mankind.
2: Yeah, mine are spandex tight. They're tight. Yeah.
1: But we used to wear those when we played, but they were just like leggings. And then they came out and they had a little pouch. Like, it's kind of like luggage with wheels. You go, why didn't we think of this early?
0: Yeah.
1: What took us so long to come up with this?
0: When they came up with the new with the one that's got like, I'm not talking about like the kind that opens up so you can pee out of it. I've never understood the point of that.
1: Oh, I use them sometimes.
0: I don't use.
2: I
0: that.
2: Never. Do
0: I
2: that.
0: Always.
2: Go, yeah, just. Well,
1: I go, you don't have a pouch
0: underneath.
1: I have the kind that you just. It's not. It's a downward pouch.
0: No, I don't have that.
1: Oh, it's nice.
0: I don't have an openable pouch. Oh, I just have a pouch.
1: I need to have access, man.
0: My pouch holds everything in.
1: Yeah, and you got to push down.
0: I pull. Yeah.
2: Pull
0: down,
2: I do the same.
1: No, I use the opening. I use that as
2: the barn door.
1: I use the barn door as engineered.
0: No. That's inappropriate.
1: That's why? I don't have to undo much.
0: You're going to get. I think you're.
1: Well, I got a button fly, so it's safe.
0: I think you're more likely to get splashage on you that way.
2: Oh yeah.
1: See, in the Air Force, we were taught how to pee.
0: Yeah, I mean,
1: we don't get
2: splashed. Not us.
0: Yeah,
1: you military.

0: It did.
1: Now we just peed over the side of the boat.
2: Yeah, yeah.
1: We didn't care.
2: I just want to pee with like the least resistance possible, so I just go down.
1: Yeah, go down, go up.
3: See, but if you
2: do you tuck your band under your satchel?
1: Yeah,
2: yeah,
1: yeah. Just droop, droop.
3: No, really?
2: Yeah,
3: dude, that's
2: yeah.
3: way too much work.
2: No.
1: That's why I watch my
3: hands. I don't want to have to undo the top button of my pants. I just want to unzip.
2: You just unzip?
3: Well, like I said, I came up in the era of 501s, which involved the entire undoing process.
2: It's too much.
1: I undo everything.
3: Nah, that's too much.
1: Well, nowadays, it's like when you're, when you got the button fly and you're, you know,
3: well,
1: ready to go to the restroom. And then, now it's all like, I gotta hurry.
3: Well,
1: I gotta
3: there
1: hurry.
3: There is that.
1: You know,
3: but the so problem with button flies is
2: that's why I'm fascinated. You wear button flies.
3: Well,
2: like,
3: no, button
2: you're
3: flies.
2: Always like on the brink of emergency.
3: Button flies open fast. It's the getting it back together,
1: no,
3: which is the slow
1: the
3: thing.
1: The new one is hard. Once you wash it a few times, it's loosens
3: everything
1: up.
3: I'm talking about is 6 months.
1: But I wear the 505s more than the 501s, but the 501 fits better for some reason.
3: They always do. That's what I'm saying. The OG stretch was the 501s because they. Back then, every jean was Selridge. Every jean was that triple twist. Every jean was thick and it would wear. I mean, that's just how they made them. They just made them worse.
2: They were made out of like canvas.
3: They were thick. It was thick denim that lasted. I mean, you bought a pair of jeans, they'd last 10 years.
2: Yeah, yeah. They were bulletproof jeans.
3: They pretty
2: you guys
3: much
2: had back
3: were.
2: In the day,
3: when you bought them, they were stiff. I mean, and they would shrink 3-4 inches. I mean, they would come down and meet you instead of stretching out.
2: When I was a kid, they were
3: shrink to you.
2: There were some kids who, like, my parents, thank God, didn't put me in them, but there was a brand of jeans called Tough Skins.
3: Oh, I grew up in Tough Skins, bro.
1: Oh, yeah.
3: And then the
1: Rustlers.
3: Rustlers and Tough Skins, man.
2: They were the worst looking jeans.
3: Oh, they were multicolored. You could wear,
1: But hey, look, and I grew up in a Mexican family where if the jeans were too long, she would hem them up. And then when I grew, she would take the hem down and you would see that line.
3: No, mine, we just had to roll them up. And if you got holes in your knees, we had these iron-on patches that my mother would just keep putting the patch over the next patch to where your pants, you couldn't bend.
1: Yeah.
3: You had to run stiff-legged because your knees couldn't bend.
1: And I wore uniforms to school from kindergarten to senior year. So having dress clothes or regular clothes was, I mean, I wore my uniform everywhere.
3: Well, you know what? In my experience, my kids did both. I never had to. But those that wore uniforms, it was easier.
2: Vic, life is
3: better.
2: You guys make me feel very wealthy. I grew up in a... A home where I wasn't required to have different colored pants or re-hemmed jeans.
1: I had re-hemmed jeans, and they were Rustlers, and then I was a Husky kid, so...
2: Oh, no.
3: Did you wear Garanimals?
2: No.
1: I already outgrew that.
2: No, I did not.
3: I was the generation that got the Garanimals, man.
2: Like
3: giraffe to giraffe, lion and lion.
1: No, wait, I did wear underoos, though. I was Superman and Spider-Man.
3: Of course.
1: Yeah.
2: Garanimals.
3: Garanimals, dude.
1: The
3: match the lions. You know a giraffe doesn't go with a hippopotamus. Get back in there. Lion goes to lion.
2: Yeah,
3: maybe every now and again a tiger, but for the most part, only lion to lion.
2: No. Didn't have to deal with that either. All right, 210-656-3776. As you know, with the with telling you about Vic's computer problems, we will have the Name That Tune game today. It looks like we've got
3: enough.
2: We're
3: going to have to sing the
1: songs
3: ourselves.
1: I think I have enough music.
3: I thought I was going to have to sing them.
2: Yeah. No.
3: I'm ready to help if you need me.
2: You don't know the words.
3: I can.
2: You just make up your own words to songs.
3: Yeah.
2: You don't even know the songs to your favorite bands.
3: No. I know the beat.
2: Yeah.
3: I'll bring up the lyric.
2: Okay. Yeah, that'll be it.
3: I can do this. I'm just here to help.
2: Rob's favorite band. He doesn't know the words to their songs.
1: I don't know any words to my songs.
3: I know the first few and the last few.
2: Yeah.
3: That's all that
2: only
3: matters.
2: The chorus. Like when they get it. Yeah.
3: I got the hook. I get what they need me to get.
2: Yes. All right. 210-656-3776. 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
3: I'm up. Dr. Torres, Dr. Jacob Torres, he's my doctor. You know, I met him about 10 years ago, and my first impression of him when I first walked in is I have never met a man so concerned about the minutiae of my life. that was so concerned about the little things in my life that got me to where I was. And after I got to know him for a minute, I realized why. Because he got people like me, like you, to start losing weight in ways they didn't think that they could. Because he understood the mental side of those things and how our attachment to food is developed and how we need to redevelop what that was. And before you know it, I was making little steps that turned into big steps, and I started losing weight, and I realized this is something I can live with. And I have from now till then, or from then till now. I've lost about 75 pounds. I'm better than I was yesterday. I've still got a place to go, but I'll tell you what, I'll never change what I'm doing. I've got a program that I'm going to live with for life, and I want that for you. If it's time for you to lose weight and you don't want to rely on semaglutides and the like, that you think you can do it yourself and didn't think you could before, why don't you call Dr. Torres, because you can. The number is 210-468-1891. His website is IFF Health. Let me tell you, if it's time for you to lose weight, if it's time for you just to feel better, I want you to call Dr. Torres today. He's going to change your life. And when he does, come on by. Thank me later.
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0: Good morning. Get some road work to slow you down this early morning. 35 northbound approaching Schertz Parkway. Only the left lane open. 15-minute delay. Stop and go from Tupperwine. Southbound 35, Loop 410. That's got the roadway reduced to one lane. You'll slow from Wheatner. And on I-10 upper level, westbound 35 over to Culebra. Just the right lane open. Got some road work underway. I'm Debbie Alcacer, KTSA Time Saver Traffic.
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0: Getting ready for Name That Tune later.
1: If it's this.
2: Good luck.
1: Yeah, I don't think this one's
2: rather
0: good
2: limited audience.
0: Oh, luck.
2: Man.
0: I know Claymore will get them all.
2: He's pretty good.
3: Yeah, he's good.
1: Who is this?
0: This is Egyptian Lover.
1: Is that the name of the band?
0: Yeah, it's a guy.
1: Egyptian Lover. That would have not... That's not where I thought it was.
0: Oh, yeah. He was real big in the old Image Club back then.
2: What's the name of the song?
0: Egypt. Egypt, Egypt.
2: Okay.
0: And then lyrics are very minimal, but...
2: Oh, who needs good. Words when you've got...
1: When you're spinning on your head.
0: Yeah. Here it comes. Let's see.
2: Egypt.
0: Yeah.
2: See? Egypt. Yeah, yeah, yeah. Okay. Yeah, this guy was a creative guy.
1: Dude. I can picture this. You're in a concrete box. Every wall's painted black, and there's a strobe light going on in the corner.
2: Someone just slipped something in your drink.
1: No, there weren't roofies back then.
0: Nah, we were jam skating to this.
1: You were in the corner doing amyl nitrite shots. Yeah. Legal nitrate, legal poppers in the corner.
2: God.
1: Boom.
2: We were just discussing Dolly Parton, who passed yesterday.
1: Which, by the way, there isn't a human alive. I don't care the genre of music. I don't care when you were born. When you heard Dolly pass, everybody kind of exhaled. Oh, everybody. Man. It's one of those, like, man.
0: She was 90?
1: The world got a little dimmer.
0: I was thinking, she did not look, of course she didn't look 90, but she really didn't look 90.
1: No, she did not.
2: No, it was terrible. And I saw,
0: did Famous James come in here?
2: Yeah.
1: He did ask a very valid question.
0: Yeah, and I said, you know what? You got to go talk to the nipple man. Go tell him.
1: Well, it's a valid question. Yeah. The greatest rack we never saw?
0: No, I don't think I ever ran across it.
2: No, it was never exposed.
1: We never saw it. Mm-hmm. But we got close, but never everything.
2: But, yeah, I mean, she was in a movie called The Best Little Whorehouse in Texas.
1: And she was a little night. You know where that went down. You know that, right?
2: Yeah, oh, yeah. But right. Even then... No boobies.
1: No, got close. Bert had his hands on.
2: Yeah,
1: had a handful, but no, we didn't get.
2: But is Dolly the hottest rack we've never seen? And I came up with a few.
1: I have to go old school. It seems like modern nipples. I've seen them all. If you got a great rack, in modern days, you promote.
2: But it's not true. Like Scarlett Johansson's never been nude in a movie.
1: No, but when you said that, I thought, well, I feel like I've seen them, but I guess I haven't.
2: You've just seen her in painted on outfits, but you've never seen her naked.
0: Oh yeah.
2: Jennifer Love Hewitt always had great cans and never exposed.
1: That's
2: them.
1: Rather surprising to me.
2: Yep. And who else?
1: Well, mine was Raquel Welch.
2: Megan Fox has never done a nude scene, surprisingly.
1: What?
2: Yeah. Yeah.
1: See, I feel like I've seen them.
2: You haven't. I mean, it's wild that you haven't.
1: I bet I could describe them. I bet I could get real close.
2: Oh, yeah. But no, never
1: I've
2: showed
1: had
2: them
1: several
2: off.
1: Several fantasies involving
2: never
1: her
2: showed them off.
1: And a transformer, but I don't want to get into it.
2: I mean, we've seen, like, Salma Hayek, Halle Berry,
1: We've seen, but you have to go back to old school to really start looking like, man. And to me, it was Raquel Welch. My God.
2: I
1: don't think she ever went full Monty.
2: Wow. Good for her. I mean, I say good for her, not great for us.
1: I could be wrong. Yeah. Vic, who's yours?
0: I don't know. Let's see.
2: Oh, Jessica Alba's never been naked either.
1: Yeah, see, in my mind.
2: Yeah, I know Vic likes her.
1: Dude, she is smoking hot.
0: Yeah, I just picture it in my mind.
1: Yeah. But the modern boob, we've seen most. Yeah. Seen most of it.
2: Yeah, we have.
0: The AI in my head is generating an image. Yeah. So that's all I got.
1: I've had that AI image creator in my mind for a long, long time.
2: Yeah. And then there's some that, like, I wanted to see when I was younger, and now it's past their prime. Jessica Simpson's the top of the list. Young Jessica Simpson.
1: Well, I'm talking.
2: Oh, Lordy, I wanted
1: I'm
2: to see that.
1: Prime time. I'm not talking reruns.
2: I don't think she's ever shown them, but now I don't want to see them, and I'm not interested anymore.
1: But back in the day, I have no desire.
2: Like when she was on Dukes of Hazzard. Oh,
0: there's something
2: man.
0: Wrong with my undercarriage.
2: Yeah. Oh, man.
1: Oh, Lordy.

0: That would have been good.
1: Whenever I think of her, all I can think about Tony Romo saying, "At some point, you have to have a conversation."
2: Oh no, the one who played Wilma in Buck Rogers. You remember that show?
1: Oh, Lauren
2: Green?
1: No, Lauren.
2: No, not Lauren Green. Hold on,
1: Lauren. Something toes.
2: Hold on.
1: You're gonna get me. Yeah, I know who you're talking. Aaron Gray. It was Aaron Gray. Oh, yeah.
0: Aaron Gray
1: in her skin tight suit.
2: Oh.
1: She moved a lot of people's loins.
2: I think she was my very first one.
1: Yeah, she was an early on Woody.
2: She's
0: 76 years old now.
1: Like I said, I don't want a rerun. I want prime time. But given
0: Yeah.
1: Mm-hmm.
0: Man. Yeah, but Dolly's up there, certainly.
1: Oh, what about Wonder Woman? Linda Carter.
0: Well, what about the new Wonder Woman, Gal Gadot?
1: Have we?
0: I don't think so.
2: Who, Gal Gadot?
0: Gal Gadot, yeah.
1: I'd let her wrestle me.
2: Oh.
0: Yeah.
2: She's a hotter.
0: Yeah, she's good.
1: I'm sorry. I was gone there for a second.
0: Yeah.
1: What were you saying?
0: sorry. I was saying...
3: Wait a minute.
0: I don't want to objectify women on this show. That's not what we do.
2: No.
0: I wanted to say that Dolly was beloved by everyone. Like, I think Dolly was one of those people who, like, you won't find someone who says a bad thing about Dolly.
1: To a person.
0: I saw a lot of people busted up on the social medias yesterday. I got a text, actually. I found out via text that Dolly had died. I was distraught.
1: I was just scrolling the social medias, and I saw her nephew with the video.
0: As most of you guys know, I mean, it was maybe just a few weeks ago where I had said that, of all the 80-year-old women in the world, I think Dolly Parton is the hottest one, like the one that I would make love to, not today, but up until yesterday morning, I would have.
2: Yeah,
1: I'm not gonna walk all the way down that street.
0: But I'm saying that was a past conversation. Before she died, it was like maybe a month ago. We were talking about the hottest 80-year-olds.
1: I was like, yeah, you know,
0: she was.
1: I want prime time.
0: She was mine. I was 80 years old. You're not going to find a hotter 80-year-old. But But she was universally loved.
1: Like I said, any genre. I don't care how old you are, what music you love, Norwegian death metal. You stopped and went, man, that's sad.
0: She had 25 singles reach number one on the Billboard country music charts, tied for number one all time.
2: Mm-hmm.
0: 44 career top 10 country albums, a record for any artist.
1: 3,000 songs recorded, something like that.
0: Yeah. 110 career charted singles over 40 years, and sales exceeding 100 million records.
1: I remember her on Hee Haw back in the 70s.
0: Oh yeah?
2: Oh yeah.
1: Grew up watching her. Yeah, her and Porter Wagoner.
0: I don't remember much of Hee Haw. I remember watching it occasionally with my grandparents.
1: There were boobs on Hee Haw. That was one of the reasons you watched.
0: They weren't naked boobs.
1: No,
0: though.
1: But they were dressed like Dukes of Hazzard.
0: I just remember my grandparents watched it, it was on in the background when I'd be at their house. They'd watch Hee Haw at night when they'd play cards.
1: Oh, it was
0: when they play rummy.
1: It was Saturday or Sunday about 6. So yeah, everybody's together, and that was always on in my house.
0: And all I remember is there was always a bale of hay on set.
1: Hay, bale of hay. They had country jokes, and
0: I wasn't really sure. I was like, why do they always have hay on their set?
1: It was country bumpkin.
0: Yeah, and I mean,
1: hot women.
0: As a child, I didn't really put it to I didn't put it together that was like a theme, but I was like, is there a horse there or what? Like,
1: why on earth would
0: someone, why don't they just get
1: in the house?
0: Why don't they just get chairs instead of sitting on this hay bale? Like, you know, it's very odd. You're going to sit down and play your guitar, your fiddle. Why aren't you going to play it?
1: Buck fiddle. Owens and Roy Clark.
0: Yeah.
1: He's a picking.
2: Roy
1: and
2: Clark.
1: He's,
2: that was the guy I was
1: I'm a picking and I'm a grinning.
2: Who was the girl that lady that had the price tag hanging from her
1: what
2: hat?
1: What was her name? I don't remember if I can see her.
2: Yeah, I picture it.
0: Pearl?
1: That's like it was. Minnie Pearl.
0: Minnie Pearl.
1: That's Minnie it. Pearl. Minnie Pearl.
2: Yeah.
1: God, I'm old. Good God.
2: Yeah. We watched it when it was new coming out.
1: Yeah, that was big time TV, man.
0: Wait, we're waiting for episodes of Lioness. You guys are like, oh, the new
1: Minnie Pearl.
0: Guys, the new Hee Haw's out tonight.
2: I know.
1: You know? You notice how she doesn't ever take the price tag off her hat? That's her trademark.
0: Well, that's like the kids now who keep their stickers on their hats.
1: She was OG.
0: She was the OG.
1: Minnie Pearl.
2: Yeah.
0: That's right.
2: Yeah.
1: She was running a whorehouse in Nashville.
0: Yeah. and now, what's going to happen to Dollywood?
1: I would like to think, and then when I saw that, at the I come from a family of attorneys. The first thing I thought was, who has control of this catalog?
0: Well, remember her husband Coral, yeah, died last year.
1: So they had no kids. So no. I'm like, I wonder if she had the wherewithal to lay out the transition. Like, I hope it's in place. So there's going to be a lawsuit.
2: She died of what, cancer? She had cancer?
1: A sudden bout with cancer. That's all we know.
0: Hmm. What I do know is Dolly, I mean, gave so much money away in her life. Like, she was such a big philanthropist.
1: Built libraries.
0: My guess is that her money was well planned where it was going.
1: I would like to think so, but you never know, because we're talking about a $100 million piece of pie.
0: You're right.
2: Oh yeah,
1: you know what I mean.
2: It's a big pie.
1: Lawsuits are coming. Yeah. I don't want all the pie. I just want a very significant slice.
0: Yeah. In late 2022, Dolly received a Courage and Civility Award from Jeff Bezos. It was given to her because of her charity work focused on improving children's literacy around the world. And with it came $100 million.
1: Mm-hmm. My wife, being a teacher, she's been a recipient of the Dolly Parton grants. She's
0: got
1: some money in books, yeah.
0: Yeah, see, well, it's funny because my whole career, I've fought against teaching children to read. And now, like, one of my big opposition has passed, and I'm still sad about it. That's how loved Dolly was.
1: Mm-hmm.
0: You know, I don't want kids to read. I think it's, you know.
1: He never learned. So
0: yeah, if I didn't need reading, why do they need reading?
1: All right, Jethro.
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4: Good morning. Just some road work to slow you down this early morning.

0: reduced to one lane, you'll slow from Wiedner. And on I-10 upper level, westbound 35 over to Calabria, just the right lane open. Got some road work underway. And Debbie Alcacer, KTSA, Time Saver Traffic.
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0: Man, I wish my voice is like on a, it's like at 2 out of 10.
1: Oh, yeah.
2: There's small benefits to that, though.
0: You have the new COVID.
3: Yeah.
0: Unfortunately, I won't be singing any Dolly songs today.
2: See, we all are blessed. See, Dolly just keeps on giving, even though she's gone.
0: Yeah.
2: You singing Dolly would not be an appropriate tribute.
0: I know. I'm sorry.
2: We don't. No, I'm just saying in general.
0: You're saying if I were healthy, it wouldn't.
2: See, it's kind of like humor, tragedy plus time.
0: Well,
2: it's too soon for you to sing, Dolly.
0: I mean, a lot of people like my singing, Rob. But
2: you and Donald Trump, a lot of people say, huh?
0: A lot of people.
2: You got something in your pocket?
0: Many
2: got a frog
0: people,
2: in your pocket?
0: Many, many people. Believe me.
2: Talking to a lot of people.
0: Believe me.
4: AJ, you've become very famous.
0: I know.
2: A lot of people are saying that.
0: A lot of people. A lot of people. A lot of people. Believe me.
2: It's the scuttlebutt.
0: All right. 210-656-3776 is our phone number. Something crazy happened last night, Rob. You weren't watching.
2: Just another day in paradise.
0: You weren't watching. Dana White's Contender Series, which is like a show where...
2: I watched it.
0: Okay. Like where they take a couple people who are close to the UFC, like they're champions of their regional things.
2: Like a contenders.
0: They match them up and...
2: At that place in Vegas.
0: The Apex. Mm-hmm. And if they impress Dana White, they get a contract.
2: Dude.
0: The biggest,
2: I hate that, but anyway.
0: The biggest favorite in the history of the UFC went off last night. To win any money, to win $100, you had to bet $6,000.
2: So this dude was, how many, he's a pro, but he's just got a few pro fights, right?
0: It was a woman.
2: Well, okay. So she had enough. Like,
0: she was 4-0.
2: She looked like she was going to be the next.
0: Now minus 6,000, there was some minus 4,000. So, like, with numbers like that, it's all ridiculous. So, it's all nonsense.
2: When it happens like this, I want to know why her opponent was looked at as like, you got no chance.
0: Okay. So her opponent was 3-1 and had fought lower level competition. The girl that was the favorite was... Her dad is a former UFC heavyweight champion.
2: Okay. What's her name?
0: Her name's Bella Mir.
2: And
0: her dad's name is Frank Mir.
2: Frank Mir.
0: Frank Mir.
2: I recognize the name.
0: He beat Brock Lesnar. Yeah, knee bar Brock Lesnar.
2: When you said it, I was like, yeah, I know that name, and I don't know enough.
0: She was a national champion wrestler. She is a black belt in jiu-jitsu. Like, well,
2: she's a cyborg, man.
0: She is built to fight her whole life. The other girl is... Cute chick from Austin.
2: All right, got us a cowboy. Got us a cowgirl taking care of business.
0: And Bella Mir, like Dana White was saying, like, I've been working with her for about the last 4 or 5 years to put her on a path to get her to the UFC. Like, it's all been mapped out. Well, she lost last night. The biggest favorite in UFC history lost. Decision.
2: Oh, so she just got outpunched?
0: She got outpunched, yep. She was busted up, bloody. That other girl was smiling and happy. Like, she just never got scared of her. But the biggest favorite in UFC history, and she lost. Pretty wild.
2: Especially given that Dana was going to give her the thumbs up.
0: Yeah. This was akin to like a...
2: Did you watch it?
0: Yeah, I watched it.
2: Did she give it away? Was she arrogant? Or did she get beat?
0: No, she just got beat. That other girl, like... Even she looked very confident the whole time, looked like she wasn't afraid of her. And like when you're that big of an underdog, like
2: what do you got to lose?
0: Yeah, and that's how she fought. And Bella won the first round, and then in the second round she got her nose busted, and they were telling her, hey, you got to look at this like it's 1-1, you got to go for it. And she tried, and I think she was just out of gas. And they were talking about how, like, they just said she's just never been in deep waters before.
2: Well, you know, it's funny.
0: You know, when you blow through everybody, you never know what it's like to be like fighting and clawing.
2: I don't know what it's like to be an individual in a ring. I know what it's like to be one of five, you know, to try to get there. And anybody and any coach who says sometimes losing is good, I that's a lie. No one ever wants to lose.
0: No,
2: it sucks.
0: No.
2: But if you are going to lose, lose now. You know, if you are going to lose because if you thought you were preparing correctly and you found out what I was doing ain't enough, then it's a good loss. But anytime I hear of a contender losing early, oh, about 60% of me goes, now we're going to see.
0: Oh, yeah.
2: And a lot of times, they're gone. It just wasn't there. A lot of times, it was all hype and proper placement and, you know, picking the right opponents and those little things that come out in the wash that it might not have been there, man.
0: And sometimes you just have to, take some to get some. And, I remember my third fight, my third amateur fight, I was in the back, like, getting warmed up and ready to go, and my coach came up to me and he said, at this point I was 2-0 and both my fights had been first round submissions, mm-hmm. been real quick work. And he said, this was maybe 15 minutes before I walked out the fight. He said, I don't want you to finish this guy on the ground. I don't want you to submit him. Like I think if you go out there and submit him, you're not going to learn anything about yourself mm-hmm. and you're not going to improve. Mm-hmm. You're not going to get anything out of this.
2: But what would have happened if you'd have lost?
0: I mean, it would have been an amateur fight. Like, so it wouldn't really matter.
2: So this was the opportunity to do something.
0: And he was like, dude, he said, I'm telling you now, you know it, I know it, he knows it. If you go out there and you want to choke this guy out, you can. He's like, don't do that. Go out there and beat him up with your hands. Beat him up with your feet. Show him, like, you've got more. Get yourself ready for the next time when there's somebody who's going to be better. And it's scary to do it.
2: Well,
0: but you have to go through those things to...
2: If you look at it like it's a scrimmage.
0: Yeah. But I mean, this was like again. This would be.
2: I want to get out of this ring as fast as possible.
0: That was always my goal.
2: I'm choking this fool out. We'll practice at home.
0: But this was this was like Virginia losing to UMBC. Like it was that's the level of upset that it was. Like because that's a big cartoonish 1/16 money line is like -45,000.
2: What's the weight? How big were they?
0: 135s. Yeah, 135, 125 or 135.
2: Not tiny.
0: No, not tiny. Yeah. But yeah. So that gal nobody thought could win. She in the UFC now. She got a contract.
2: See,
0: so
2: kids, there's always a chance.
0: But yeah, I thought it was wild. The biggest favorite in history went down last night.
2: You think I could take her?
0: No, absolutely not. All right, 210-656-3776. 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

0: Yes, I did.
1: Oh, the return of the Mac. Jimmy came in here. He's still arguing the best racks that we've never seen.
2: Jeez.
3: Now, we've never seen Jennifer Garner's?
1: No.
3: She's wholesome. I get it.
1: Yeah, Jennifer Garner doesn't do that.
3: I get it.
1: Jay says, I believe the assets and music library are going to her goddaughter, Miley Cyrus.
3: What?
1: Yeah.
3: So the fam got nothing and the goddaughter's got her own millions?
1: Well, she doesn't have a fam.
3: She does have a fam. Her nephew announced, and he's been running her security for like 25 years.
1: No, yeah, I mean, he probably got a little bit. But what's he going to do with all the music? Like,
3: sell it and rent it and make all kinds of money with it.
1: Miley's going to sing it.
3: Well, he can sing it. I'm not going to stop her. She's just going to pay me a little bit to do it.
1: Ironically, I sound like Miley Cyrus today. my voice is going, I sound like Miley.
0: Hey.
1: I came in like a wrecking ball.
3: She's going to sound like Marge Simpson. It's headed that way.
1: Yeah.
3: She's going to be Marge before we know it. You know who turned into that? Kathleen Turner.
1: Yeah.
3: She turned into a raspy-voiced older woman.
1: Yeah. Is a voice like that, is that a deal-breaker for you?
3: Kind of.
1: Kind of is
3: you
1: for me, too.
3: You get to the point where

0: This happened in Spain, but she was actually from Hungary.
1: Okay.
0: When it was Hungary. And I spent an entire night
1: trying,
0: and it just
1: didn't work out. Did you give her the international sign?
0: I tried everything I knew.
1: And Vic, this is the international sign, right?
2: Oh, yeah.
1: Everybody knows what that means.
0: Back then it was. Back then.
1: Like, did you do this?
2: Yeah, I remember that, yeah.
0: I can't remember the word for not here.
1: The slap and tickle?
0: But I got that a lot.
1: Not
0: whatever
1: here.
0: That was. I got the hand, and there was a very specific word that she would say.
1: Okay.
0: And I don't remember what that was, but it sounded good.
1: It was stop or I'm going to call the police.
0: It was probably that.
1: Yes. Yeah.
0: But I, you know.
1: Yeah.
0: But I was going to say, I don't recommend that. It's way too much work.
1: And you couldn't say, if she was saying not here, you couldn't just figure out how to say where.
0: Exactly. I couldn't. And
1: where then?
0: Well, the sad thing is, I was in this hostel where I'm sharing a room with like 15 other.
1: And God bless this thing, right? Because now you could just be like, okay, where should we go?
0: Oh, I know it. No. Back then you're like,
1: carrying a book.
0: And I had I was fully prepared for a Spanish pickup.
1: Yeah.
0: You know what I mean? I was fully prepared for that, but trying to speak to someone who spoke Hungarian.
1: Man. She didn't even speak Spanish?
0: Very little anything.
1: Man. Yeah, you got to use the hand signals.
0: I really wanted to see if she had hairy legs.
1: She did.
0: I don't know. I'll never know.
1: Maybe that's why she was afraid to do the deed.
0: Because she had always heard about, you know, hairy armpits, hairy legs, whatever. But this is back in the 80s, so I wanted to know.
1: Yeah.
0: Ugh.
1: Claymore's got Claymore knows my next topic. When we come back, the joke's on him. We'll talk about that. AJ and Rob 94.1.

0: your ride to work. It's AJ Hoffman and Rob Thompson in the morning. KTFM Floresville.
1: Go, go, go, go, go.
0: If you miss the Blitz with Jason and Joe, then you miss this.
2: You see a headline that says Selena Gomez and Benny Blanco pack on PDA aboard a luxury yacht in the French Riviera. What thought comes to mind? Like they're making out and they're all over each other and all of that kind of stuff, wouldn't
3: yes.
2: you say?
3: Yes.
2: So I see this on TMZ, and that's exactly what it says. And I look at this, and I kiss my dog with more passion than they're kissing each other right there. They look like brother and sister, for goodness sake.
3: Well, how in the hell do you kiss your dog?
2: It's like, ooh, your breath stinks.
3: Oh.
2: Go brush your teeth. Dude, I'm just using that as I don't French kiss my dog. Trust me.
4: Sounds like you do.
2: No. Well, the wife's out of town. I mean, you know. Jeez.
0: Right home with the Blitz. Afternoons 2 to 6 on 94.1. 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
5: Good morning. Looks like a new trouble spot downtown, 35 upper level, northbound at McCullough. It's an accident, right lane. Still have that stalled 18-wheeler, two of them, in fact, on 35 northbound, just before you get to 1604. Got a right lane closed, delay starred at Judson, and 35 southbound Loop 410, disabled vehicle off to the right shoulder. I'm Debbie Alcacer, KTSA, Time Saver Traffic.
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6: In NFL news, the Houston Texans, after losing defensive end Dylan Horton to a torn Achilles, have signed former Jags 2023 sixth-round pick edge rusher Derek Parrish. In college football news, in the wake of LSU attempting to sign players who have been waived by the NFL and possibly the NBA, the SEC has now drawn the line in a rule to stop the NFL, NBA, and WNBA players from returning to college sports.
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7: Good morning, everybody.
8: Oh, man, my voice. I might not make it through the whole show. I'm trying.
7: Oh, no.
8: I'm out here battling.
7: For God's sakes, don't sing.
8: I'm battling. Oh,
7: Well, there's a big difference between hurt and injured, AJ. You're just going to figure out where that line is. That's what I'm doing my boys.
8: I'm doing my best, man. Lady basketball doing their best. And now they have, they've done something so brave. So brave. They have banned Enes Kanter Freedom from the Wintrust Arena after he was removed from the building by security on Sunday. He will no longer be welcome at Chicago Sky Games. The owner, Michael Alter, said that Enes had begun to chirp and engage Cloud in what he believes was an effort to provoke her, even though literally everyone sitting around Enes Kanter said that he wasn't saying anything. That all he did was be Enes Kanter at the game, which, don't get me wrong, was him provoking her in his own way. But don't make up the it's a lot easier to say he was chirping and egging her on than it is to say, well, he was sitting there and she got mad that he was there. That looks bad on the team.
7: I mean, we're cutting hairs here. We're splitting hairs on this.
8: We're splitting hairs until this. State part of the statement. Enes Kanter Freedom has demonstrated to us unequivocally that he has the potential to be a threat. That he is not able to control himself to the extent where we can be comfortable that he may not step toward the court again and toward the players.
7: Well, that's how you define it. And let's not forget.
8: Did Enes Kanter do anything that would make him a threat?
7: I don't know.
8: But dude.
7: But what I am saying is this is not a free speech thing at this point.
8: No.
7: This is because it's not. He doesn't have the right to do whatever he wants once he buys a ticket. He has the right to cheer and to boo. But after that, it's a contract. I give you money. You give me a ticket to come in and watch something that I'm producing in a building that I control. And you're going to abide by my rules when you walk into my building. That's read the back of your ticket.
8: What did he do?
7: Doesn't matter. What I'm saying is legally, it doesn't matter. If all I have to say is this, and you don't get to come into my house which is my house.
8: It's got to be defined.
7: I could. Well, no, it is. Read the back of the ticket.
8: Okay, so I can kick you out for being black?
7: No, I didn't say that. Oh, that's a protected class.

0: Okay, then what is in his can?
1: When you walk into a, I'm just telling you, read the back of your ticket.
0: But you can't say it doesn't matter and then say there's protected classes. Like, you've got to tell me what's the reason.
1: It's on the back of your ticket. And it'll come down to, if I decide I don't want you in my building, for whatever reason, I can throw you out.
0: Yeah.
1: And that's really where we are. Now, whether it's right or wrong, we can debate on
0: there's no doubt
1: the fear of a debate. Well, right or wrong, it's my house. You don't get the right to come in to my house and do that. Now, you can stand outside and say it all day long, but I'm not going to allow you to come into my house. And that's basically what they've come to, which is stupid. They're falling into the trap.
0: They should have just said at the beginning, you can't have a ticket.
1: They should have headed this off at the pass. Again, at every step. Again, this is dumb now. You just let this go away. Let him be the jester. Let him be the clown. He can come in and stand there all he wants. You guys have to ignore it. And again, the WNBA has taken the wrong move. If they had to zig, they've zagged at every move. If they had to react poorly, they've always reacted poorly. And this is yet another example of, yes, you have the right to exclude him. But do you really want to continue this fight? And then do you really want to tell us that you're genuinely afraid of him doing something?
0: Nobody buys it,
1: but they do have the ability to do it. And it's not illegal. It's not unconstitutional. It's not taking away anybody's right. But at the end of the day, the WNBA yet again responded in a way that is going to reflect negatively and poorly on them. And they just can't get out of their own way. At some point, at the very end of the day, do you realize what you're doing? And it's just one stupid step after another.
0: Well, they said that, you know, there was no action taken. Things were quiet during most of the game. And any claims that Enes Kanter didn't say anything are false, according to the owner. Which, again, the owner wasn't sitting with Enes Kanter. These are like random fans, lady basketball fans, saying, no, he didn't do anything wrong.
1: Well, that's all hearsay.
0: But he said that all changed when he made a decision to stand up from his seat again on the court. First of all, he wasn't on the court. He put his arms out, point a finger at a player on the court, and most importantly, he took a step toward the court. That changed everything. He went from being a fan to a potential threat.
1: Well,
0: oh, my God. All right. Listen.
2: You're kidding.
0: Yeah.
1: Well, I mean, he is a 6'10 dude. Again, you're putting window dressing on something else. Okay. You could have just said, no, you're banned. You didn't have to say, oh, you know, he's demonstrating contrary to the very core of what we are. I don't have to allow him in.
0: Yeah.
1: You know, and that's all you have to say. You don't have to go any further than that. Like, this dude is contrary to everything we're doing. And above and beyond that, he's a freaking distraction. But if he wants to come in, go stand in a corner. I'll give you a whole section. You know, but they don't do that. Instead of turning the spotlight down and turning the heat down, just, all right, yeah, you got a point to prove. Yeah, you can be the fool. Come in and be the jester, and you can yell all day long if you want to. We don't care. But no, they put more spotlight, they turn the heat up even more, and they're cooking themselves. They're the frogs that are slowly boiling themselves, that they just keep turning the water up more and more until they cook themselves. What are you doing? Turn it down. Stop this.
0: And now you're kicking one of your female fans out of the games. Like, now, I mean, your fan base is dwindling.
1: I don't think they're losing fandom.
0: I mean, Enes is a fan. He was there, or she was there.
1: See, yeah.
0: Now she's been kicked out. Sure, she's not allowed anymore.
1: Well, she?
0: Yeah.
1: I thought he said she was a noun.
0: Well, she identifies sometimes.
1: Not what he's saying. Well, he said it's a noun. It's one or the other. He's defined himself now.
0: Well, now he's a bad guy for doing that. That's what gets you kicked out of the game. Well,
1: again, I don't know why they had to go, he was a threat. He wasn't no damn threat. Everybody knows he's not. Just say, you know what? We didn't like him yelling stuff at us. It made my players upset, and we have our own safe space, and it's the court, and we're going to keep it that safe space, and he can't come in. And, you know, the people that are mad are going to stay mad, and the people that are mad, didn't like him, they're going to be fine. Nothing would have changed. But then you go, well, then there's the aggression part, which we're not buying. Or you could have just said, I don't know what you're talking about. Let's play basketball.
0: Yeah.
1: Who? You mean this washed up basketball player is put on a t-shirt and I'm supposed to care about that? If you'd have gone about it like a pro, like, who? You talking about that clown? Yeah, he's welcome in anytime. Yeah, he can come on in.

0: let him scream. I'm bigger than that. But no, let's turn up the heat. Let's cook this frog, man. We're almost dead. Let's turn it up a little bit.
1: They cannot avoid making things worse.
0: No, like, it's inherent. I don't know why. Why do you keep? Why?
1: It doesn't make sense. And Claymore says AJ Ennis Cantor was never a fan prior to the circus. Of course he wasn't. No one is.
0: And see,
2: nobody is.
1: Yeah, like, but the idea that they banned him because he was a threat and called him a threat, like, if you don't see the hypocrisy in this, I don't know what to tell you. And I understand, like, you know, if you're a WNBA fan, and I know you are, Claymore, like, but if you think they're in the right by saying we're not allowing him in our games because our players feel threatened, when it's clear he wasn't the aggressor in the altercation the other night. Like, what other sport?
0: He was the aggressor. I mean, he came, he bought the ticket, he went to stand there, he stood up, he did.
1: He stood up after she yelled at him and pointed at him.
0: He did. Now, he picked the fight. I'm not going to, again, he is not blameless in this, but he is.
1: So you're telling me he's not allowed to show up?
0: No, he's not. I mean, by their definition.
1: Before this.
0: No, he was welcome to show up, but he was picking a fight.
1: But why is everybody who shows up picking a fight?
0: No, he came with the intention, as you just said. No, he was never a fan. No one is. And he bought a ticket to pick a fight. That's what he did. He's not even a fan. He bought a ticket. If he was a fan, if he'd cheered before and we knew he was a bit, then that's one thing. We know he's not. He'd already come out and said, I want to be a woman. I want to go dominate these. So he showed up to pick a fight. Again, sometimes you got to pick a fight to settle an argument. And I'm not saying he was wrong in that, but he did. He was the aggressor. He bought the ticket. He showed up. They didn't come to his front yard and play in front of his house. He came to theirs. So he was the aggressor. But again, sometimes, as in any legal world, you have to have a scuffle to settle it out. You have to go to trial. You have to go see your point, my point. And what the WNBA wants to live in this bubble. We're not going to allow you to have that point. Well, it's up to you. It's your right, though it's not right. You know what I mean? It's your right to say you can't come into my house and have a debate, however you want to define it. But it is your right. You don't have the right to say shut up. He can stand outside and say all he wants. He just can't do it in your front yard, in your house. But they're going to go, I don't want to hear it. And above and beyond that, I'm afraid of you now. Well, again, why are you turning up the heat? Let him have his own section.
1: Well, it's such a threat. You're so threatening.
0: I would clear a section for the Ennis Freedoms and Royce Whites and take their money. Take my money. Buy a ticket, please. And you know what? We're going to give you free shirts. Come in and use it that way. But no, you're too stupid. You're just too stupid.
1: Claymore says his issue is antagonizing the players. He can support protecting women's sports all day long. Just leave the lesbian athletes alone. You don't need to provoke them. I mean, again, maybe don't be so easily provoked.
0: Well, again, I don't think this has anything to do with a lesbian. And I think you'll be the first to say that. This is solely about transgender.
1: Oh, yeah.
0: So let's not throw the lesbian thing into that or LGBTQ. It is the queer, it is the trans part of this that he is upset with. And I will defend him there. I don't think he's ever said anything negative about lesbian.
1: No.
0: But he's wanting the definition of a woman. And that's where the WNBA refuses to focus.
1: But I think the problem is the lesbian players.
0: Oh yeah,
1: they defend that,
0: and I understand that
1: other sub.
0: But I want to protect Ennis. He has not defamed. What he is saying is define what a woman is, and tell me what the rule is. And again, the WNBA doesn't have to. They don't. They never needed to, and they chose not to. And they're allowing themselves to get bullied down a road that they never needed to deal with. He could scream all day long into the darkness, but you shined a light on him, and you continue to do it.
1: And here's the thing. And AT says freedom of speech doesn't equal freedom of consequence. Cantor's a jackass.
0: He is.
1: He won. He won this whole thing. Like, do you think the WNBA looks better today than they did? Like,
0: well,
1: Cantor can't come to the Chicago Sky games anymore.
0: Well, keep in mind.
1: Oh, no.
0: Their problem is they're bowing to what is, in fact, a very, very, very, very, very, I'll say very 10 more times if you'll allow me, minute strata of society.
1: Oh, yeah.
0: We're talking about 0.0001% of the transgender, and then you go even to a smaller percentage of those that are men that are turning women, and then you go to a smaller percentage that want to be athletes, and then you go into a smaller percentage that have the wherewithal even to be a professional athlete. So we're talking about maybe 5 people in the freaking world.
1: Yeah.
0: And the WNBA refuses to go, no, not them. We love you. You just can't play here. But they refuse to even do that. because they refuse to be defined. And that when you do that, then you're everybody's definition that they define you as. And you can't be everything to everybody.
1: And there's nothing worse than a pro athlete who you're booing them or heckling them and they stop the game that they're playing and come after the fans. Just sad.
0: We say that, but golfers have people thrown out all the time. I mean, let's not go too far and just blame women athletes.
1: Oh, I'm not. I said athletes in general. Skinned.
0: I mean, I've seen other stuff, but it's just this compounding snowball of mistakes, ineptitude, and entitledness that just keeps rolling. That, again, I'll say it again today, I like you less today than I did yesterday. Yeah, and I don't know how that was even possible. But yet again, you step out and you do something like this. All right, so you did it. You protected your little tiny minutia of people. They're not going to have to hear hard words. You did it. You know, you're allowed to do that.
1: The hard words.
0: You don't want to hear difficult discussions.
1: A woman is a female human.
0: Those hard words. I don't have to hear that here. I don't have to listen to that. And that's where you're going.
1: Shirt is what provoked her. That's it.
0: Well, again, it could have been other things. It's just the fact that no matter what it was, you let it get to you. And as long as you're the scab, it's going to continue to get picked. It's just, in the history of professional sports, I have never seen anything run like that. In the history of any business, I've never seen anything go to where it was to this in a year.
1: Rob, this would make more sense if we found out that this is all like pro wrestling and it's all made up scripted, and like it's being scripted and written.
0: It would make
1: more sense.
0: Because you can't, I mean, at every step, no one in the room goes, wait a minute. We're focusing on this little tiny thing. We got $100 million to go make. What are we doing? What? Let's all take a deep breath and either ignore it or figure out a way to get away from it. Yeah. But let's not continue picking fights.
1: But to let the guy in your stadium wearing the shirt, you could have, and with the WNBA has a history of making people change shirts or take shirts off.
0: And it wasn't like it was hard to miss. He's 6'10".
1: Right. They let him in wearing that shirt, let him sit in that seat wearing that shirt, and then said what he did was a threat. It doesn't make any sense.
0: And keep in mind, that was the owner, wasn't the players. I haven't heard one player go, I was afraid for my life. I mean, this is the owner saying stuff. I don't know, man. They'll make another mistake tomorrow.
2: Yeah. Ridiculous.
3: Why?
1: I don't know. I mean,
3: I don't get it.
1: It's funny because, he says your hero can't or can't attend games anymore. Listen, he's not my hero.
0: No, he only can't attend games at the Sky.
1: He can't attend Sky games anymore. And you know what? It's funny how, like, people are acting like Enes Kanter's a loser and a nobody. Dude played 11 years in the NBA. But see,
0: if I was the WNBA, I'd have portrayed him as a washed-up. This dude, what do you care? He's a 10-year basketball player from Turkey.
1: Yeah.
0: Why do you care what he has to say? Give him zero attention, and trust me, he'll fly off looking for the spotlight. If you don't give it to him, he'll fly someplace else. He's desperately searching to prop himself up, and you were the unwitting idiots that allowed Enes Freedom Kanter is now a hero amongst rednecks.
1: Yeah.
0: And they can't even say Saeed or Barack Hussein Obama, but they will invite Enes Kanter to their house as an American hero. I think you mean
1: Enes Kanter Freedom.
0: So look what you've done. Oh, ask him his religion. Name, right? I guarantee you he's Islamic. I guarantee you he's a Muslim. I guarantee you he didn't come out of Turkey going to a Baptist church.
1: Maybe that's why they think he's a threat.
0: No, see, no, they've adopted, no, not the folks that would say everything about you I hate, but you don't like them, those trannies, so welcome on in.
1: And again, I like the idea that this is where, like, what this is all about is transgender athlete. Like, a transgender athlete playing in the WNBA, like a one that wasn't Enes Kanter, would make no difference.
0: And the percentage of even possibilities is so minuscule.
1: It is.
0: You're like, why do you even care?
1: then don't even address it.
0: Again, I'll say it again over and over. Why do you keep putting spotlights on things that don't need to be seen?
1: We've got to protect women's sports.
0: Cooking frogs, man. We almost killed them.
1: Yeah.

0: sitting thinking this is a nice warm bath. Let's turn it up.
1: It's the beautiful battle between protect women's sports and protect trans rights. And it makes for this beautiful drama where now, like, wearing a t-shirt is a terroristic act.
0: That's like, basically.
1: I mean, it's so absurd.
0: It also gets to this generation's safe space. I mean, there's a lot of things that are coming to play in here.
1: Oh, it is.
0: You know what I mean? Like, I guarantee you Lisa Leslie wouldn't have given a crap whether he showed up. Cheryl Swoops would have gone up and punched him in his face. I mean, they wouldn't have given a damn. Let's play ball. I'm here to play ball, and everything else will take care of itself if I win.
1: All right, it's AJ and Rob, 94.1.
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2: AJ Hoffman and Rob Thompson. This is the AJ

0: A lot of controversy, I guess. A lot of people arguing about the two sides here. I think both sides are ridiculous, is the whole point.
1: I know, my team. It's just pointless, man.
0: If you think either one of these groups are in the right, I will say this, and I find myself defending Enes Kanter more because he's like pointing out an obvious hypocrisy, which I love when people point out obvious hypocrisies.
2: I want you to tell everybody all the stuff we found about what he's done while he hasn't played basketball. And then before you cast him on either side as either a hero or an enemy, listen to what he's done before he was doing this.
0: Yeah, Enes Kanter does interfaith basketball camps to try and use basketball to bring together people from different cultures, Christians, Muslims, Hindus, Jews, tries to bring them all together and get past their cultural differences. He marches with Christians who are being oppressed in other countries.
2: But he's a devout Muslim.
0: He's a Muslim, but he is he does a lot of interfaith work and has.
2: So before you cast him as the devil, if you're on that side of the fence, he's not.
0: He's a Muslim who has loudly spoken out against is against anti-Semitism. So,
2: and as you look on the other side, if you're on his side of the fence, don't look at people that are trying to protect a very oppressed part of our society in some way or fashion as the devil either. Yeah. I mean, they're trying to just, these poor people have had it rough, and it might be their decision not. It's not mine to make that. But at least they're trying to take care of somebody who doesn't get taken care of. They're not devils either. And so when you separate that out of it, you go, I don't understand why we can't have a conversation, but we're not going to be able to. So just let it go. Agree to disagree. You guys can snipe out here. We're going to go play ball. And if you would do that, I think we could get someplace. Because obviously, Enes Kanter ain't the devil. Obviously. I mean, by his actions, not just his word, by his actions, he has done good.
0: My biggest question is, if this weren't Enes Kanter, if it wasn't a former professional basketball player, and it was just some dude named Ricky who was decided that he wanted to be a woman now and wanted to be Rikisha and play in the WNBA and was 5'8". And, you know, like, would there be this stink is my question. And I don't think the answer is yes.
2: No, there wouldn't be.
0: No, but because it's like, well, you're only trying to show up because you can dominate us. Well, now you're deciding which transgender athletes you're going to be okay with and which ones you're not. You're okay with the ones that aren't going to take your job.
2: But don't come in here and be better than me.
0: Yeah. I'm not looking for that.
2: And I don't know where people stand. I think, and this is my opinion, I just can't imagine boys shouldn't be playing against girls. That's at the end of the day. I don't know why it's so hard for people. And it's not your right to be a professional athlete. It's just not. I wish it was, because I'd be one. You know what I mean? I wish it was my right. I'd go be one. I'd like to be that. And maybe even I'd like to be a cowboy, AJ. But I just couldn't do it.
0: If you can't ride a horse.
2: I never learned how to ride a horse.
0: Yeah.
2: But if I had, I think I'd be would have been pretty good.
0: Maybe,
2: but I just didn't. So I don't. At the end of the day, I think we can all kind of agree. You just can't have the X's and the Y's playing against each other. I don't care whether you put on whatever you cut off or keep or hormones you put in. Sorry, it's unfortunate. But you know, sometimes unfortunate things happen. But we'll do everything else for you. We love you,
0: right?
2: But you just can't play here.
0: But it is again. It's the hypocrisy that gets, and politics tends to bring out hypocrisy.
2: Well, that's the very idea.
0: That's what it is on both sides. And I'm not here to I'm not on a side. I don't believe in the sides.
2: I think at some point though, and I'm a progressive liberal. I make no bones about it. But one of our primary issues is. Sometimes we don't admit to ourselves that sometimes it's not fair.
0: Yeah.
2: You know, sometimes, now there's a lot of good fights to be fought. There's a lot of good fights. But sometimes some of the fights that my side of the fence chooses to fight, I'm kind of like, what are we doing here?
0: Well, this...
2: And this is one of
0: this
2: those...
0: This fight is...
2: What are we doing here?
0: It's a similar hypocrisy to people on the opposite side.

0: of you who want all the Mexicans out of the country.
1: What are we doing?
0: They like having a Mexican who will cut their yard for $20 instead of a white guy. I can't believe these white guys want $50 to mow my grass.
2: Lazy.
0: Yeah, blueberry prices are so high.
2: Nobody will pick
0: again,
2: them, bro.
0: It's hypocrisy. So, there's hypocrisy all around us.
2: So those little
0: I just
2: fights,
0: love it when it's pointed out.
2: Just scratch your head and go, can't we just turn the page on this and carry on and do something worthwhile? Instead of fighting over a 6'10 Turkish dude wearing a t-shirt, can we kind of just find something else to look at?
0: Or how about don't bring more attention to it by saying he was a threat. He's not allowed back in the building because he's clearly a threat.
2: He leaned into it.
0: Oh.
2: Yeah, I know he was 100 feet away, but.
0: Yeah. Well, I mean, he got up out of his chair when security came and said, hey, get up out of your chair. And then he put his arms out very, very threatening like.
3: You got Ken on line one.
0: All right.
3: Talking about the Little League World Series. He's got a comment. Check this out.
2: That chick's dominant. I hope he's bringing up Alabama.
3: Yeah.
0: Hello, Ken.
4: Okay, Rob. You said you don't want boys playing with girls, but what about the girls playing with the boys?
2: I have no problem with this. No, I don't. This is awesome. She's the best player on the team. I have no problem with little leagues playing together. They're not getting paid. She's not taking somebody's job. She's the best one there. And if there comes a day when a woman is as good as a dude in the NBA, I hope they don't turn her away. Let her in.
0: Yeah.
2: But she's playing with the chromosome she was born with.
0: But that in its own way is a little hypocritical.
2: Nancy Lieberman was given a tryout. She went to camp. So the NBA is obviously open to it.
0: But what I'm saying is, why is it okay for a lady to play in the NBA but not a man to play in the WNBA?
2: Because the physical, I think we can all agree that men are bigger and stronger.
0: I agree with that.
2: I don't think anybody would quibble with that. And that's, at the end of the day, the reason.
0: But
2: that little girl for Alabama, the second baseman pitcher home run hitter, she's a beast. But she's great. There should be no impediment for her to play.
0: But you also understand that, like, this gal on the sky is really believing that
2: I don't know of any girl, any woman that I've ever played against felt like she was better than a dude. I don't know of anyone. Now, they'll try.
0: Yeah.
2: But, I mean, I will freely admit that there's dudes better than me. I'll freely admit that there are women better than me, but I'm not a professional athlete.
0: Yeah. All right, 210-656-3776. I've had enough. There's no more lady basketball talk today, unless a dildo gets thrown. That's the only way.
3: That's the only time we'll do it.
0: I'm coming back to this. That's all for today.
2: We got some ideas, too, man.
0: Next time a dildo gets thrown, we're going to have a
2: target.
0: We're going to have a dildo throwing contest.
2: Yes, we're working out the rules.
3: Right here in the parking lot?
0: In the lounge over there.
3: Oh, yeah.
0: In the hall. We're going to give a, we'll give away some, we might give away lady basketball tickets.
2: Well, they get to keep the dildo.
0: Unless
2: somebody wants to take it home.
0: I mean,
2: I'm just saying, maybe, that's your lovely parting gift.
0: If I don't put it back where I got it, I'm going to be in trouble.
2: I don't want it.
3: I know.
2: I don't want it.
0: I'll be in trouble if I don't put it back where I got it.
3: Don't ask me.
0: All right, we'll be right back. 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
6: Good morning. Your commute definitely filling in. 35 upper level northbound McCullough downtown. That's a wreck. Right lane. Got another downtown at 35 upper level southbound at Main. Two right lanes are blocked. 35 northbound before you get to 1604. That is two stalled 18-wheelers. Right lane closed. And it's got you slow from Judson Road. I'm Debbie Alcacer, KTSA, Time Saver Traffic.
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2: The Texas Tech Red Raiders have landed 2028 five-star offensive tackle Austin Atala. 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Finally, in a defensive struggle, the Chicago White Sox outlasted the Rangers 11-7. I'm Rob Thompson for 94.1 San Antonio Sports Star.
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0: Hey! Woo! Yeah! Rocking out Axeman and Bobcat. I sound like Axeman today.
3: Yeah. You got your rock voice.
0: That's right, baby. We got a bitchin' game, a Name That Tune, coming up in the 8 o'clock hour. Hope you guys do better than yesterday. Yesterday, you sucked.
3: Yeah.
0: Took us like an hour to get a winner. Trying to give away some Cowboys tickets, you bums. Why'd you drop it down when I'm Max Manning?
3: Because it's the dirty version.
0: Oh, okay, my bad.
3: I don't have a clean one of this one.
0: Axeman and Bobcat don't play filthy. We don't play filth around here.
3: They're supposed to play after midnight. So
0: yeah, that's right. Yeah.
2: Pushing that voice, he's going to be gone in an hour.
0: Axeman will be gone.
2: You keep pushing it like that, it's going to be gone.
0: Yes,
2: you might want to
3: be axe mute.
2: Yeah, axe mute.
0: Speaking of hypocrisy and how I love when hypocrisy is exposed.
3: Yeah.
0: I think my favorite story, maybe of the last year, is this Andrew Tate story. Now that he's trying to get out of trouble,
3: faker.
0: His lawyer.
3: He's a phony.
0: His lawyer has come out, his own lawyer has admitted.
3: He's a phony.
0: He doesn't really have this money. He rented cars, he borrowed a yacht so he could appear really wealthy and engage and generate online engagement.
3: You're a bony.
2: Shocked.
0: He says,
2: cannot believe this.
0: He says, my client and his brother have claimed the pair deliberately portray themselves as far wealthier than they are because of their business model depends on online attention.
2: What's the brother's name?
0: Tristan.
2: Now, I believe Andrew, he's a liar, but Tristan, I trusted.
0: Yeah, I know, because he had hair.
2: Yeah, well, I don't know. There's something about him that I thought, you know, he's honest. But no, both of them, liars.
0: Yeah, the British police sought the brothers' extradition from the U.S. over an investigation into rape, assault, and facilitating trafficking for sexual exploitation. They've continued to protest their innocence from the federal detention center in Miami. And they said their lawyers in a court filing said Andrew and Tristan are social media personalities. Their business model depends on online attention. The outrageousness of the post by them and about them is the point. The more hyperbolic and outlandish the post, the more likely it will generate views and likes, which in turn generates income. In short, they are playing a role. This images of luxury yachts, supercars, and expensive watches that the brothers have shown online should not and cannot be taken as evidence of real wealth.
4: What?
0: Their submission said a promotional video filmed aboard a yacht is not evidence of title to the yacht. The super yacht does not belong to the Tates. They received payment to promote the ship on social media. Further, the Tates are engaged in several businesses teaching men how to earn money. It is in their interest to portray themselves on social media as uber wealthy. Well, you're kind of blowing up their business model now.
2: Well, I think more than anything
0: else. How do you get to be the top G? I'll show you.
2: I can tell you
0: this.
2: You
0: borrow your boy's watch.
2: I can tell you this. Anybody over the age of 40 knew this was a fraud.
0: Oh.
2: I mean, we knew that was a fraud. So you're hiding in. Where'd they go? Where'd they go hang out? Romania?
0: Yeah, they were in that. So
2: you decided to be Romanian internet millionaires?
3: That was his song.
2: If you had that much money, you'd be cruising the streets of Miami. You'd be in New York. You would have evident wealth that we could see. We'd see you coming out of the million-dollar condos. You chose to portray your wealth in Romania. Now, you had to run because you're rapists.
0: Yeah.
2: I don't want to extradite those guys. I want those guys to go to a United States prison, not some kind of soft Brit prison where they get out every afternoon to go have tea. I want them to... Let's put them down in Dade County for the next 6-8 months, where they are now. Let's let them do some American time.
0: The filing in the U.S. also made reference to a Mexican passport bearing the name Vladimir Scorpius.
2: Scorpius, you say? Not Carlos Danger?
3: No, it's not made up.
0: And when they said, why does Tristan Tate have a Mexican passport that's with the name Vladimir Scorpius on it, the lawyer said it's just a cardboard prop that they use for online engagement and a Halloween costume.
2: So that wasn't even real. They didn't even have a fake passport.
0: No,
3: it wasn't a real fake passport.
0: No, it was an actual fake passport.
2: There's more to come. There's some secrets. If they're already spilling their guts, we're going to find out even more.
3: I think what's next is that he's actually a female.
2: That's what I'm saying. This is going to get, I'll tell you, this is going to get weird.
3: It's going to get worse.
2: If this is already coming out, you talk about rats jumping off a shoe. We didn't do any of this.
0: So separate of the four, there's four alleged victims in these charges against the brothers.
2: And these are the sexually trafficked?
0: Yeah.
2: Victims? Okay.
0: Separately, Andrew Tate is being sued in England by four other women over allegations of sexual violence.
3: Are they claiming that's fake?
0: No, well, they're saying they totally deny any wrongdoing in that.
2: Is there any way we can get at those guys in the Harris County Detention Center?
0: They'd last about 16 seconds.
2: Maybe Bexar County. Well, we got some friends we could introduce them to, and they can explain their get-rich-quick scam.
0: Yesterday on X, Andrew Tate said, "My life is a movie. And I'm my own stuntman."
2: Uh-huh.
0: He's like Tom Cruise.
2: Yes, he is.
0: Just without money.
2: We're about to be fluffed.
3: A fiction movie?
2: You're a movie, man. And you're your own fluffer.
0: I love the fact that these guys are being exposed as frauds and losers. And, like, you know, I don't know anybody who's... I don't know anybody who's paid to like learn how to be the top G from these guys who have paid.
3: I want to know the people that signed up for this.
0: I know. So many. There's definitely people who did it.
3: That was merch too.
0: Oh yeah, and I feel bad for those people, kind of.
2: No,
0: but also it's like you deserve it.
2: They're gonna grow into those are the same. You know, they're gonna grow up and eventually give money to TV preachers. These fooling their money.
0: I mean, that's essentially what he is.
2: Yeah, he's a TV preacher.
0: Yeah. Except the money's going to him and not Jesus.
2: Well,
0: like he openly admits the money's going to him.
2: we all
0: the
2: have
0: TV
2: our different...
0: preachers always say it's going somewhere else.
2: Well, we all have our own God, but he's a TV preacher.
0: I need this airplane so I can preach the Lord.

0: words, words.
1: And he needed a Bugatti to drive real fast to deliver touchy information.
0: I can't get to the people who need Jesus if I'm in a slow jet.
1: Well, how do they describe it? Like a man, something of value? What do you call if you're a... You're a there's a term that they use for the top G, like a man of value or something like that.
0: I don't know. I'm not totally...
1: man of worth? They have a term for themselves.
0: Yeah, I'm not as immersed in his world, luckily.
1: I saw a special about this dude. I didn't know anything about him, and I saw something about what they were pulling. And this was before they were in jail.
0: Yeah.
1: You could tell, right? This is all fake. All of it's fake.
0: Andrew Tate owns zero Bugattis.
2: So what color's your Bugatti?
0: He doesn't have one.
2: He doesn't have one.
0: It's pink because they repoed it. They repossessed that bitch.
1: And you add all that into being a raper, too.
0: I know.
1: Yeah. And you're a raper. You're
0: what just, a guy.
1: You're just a world-class champ.
0: What a guy.
1: Let's not send him back to England. He gets to stay and do some Florida time.
0: Yep.
1: That'll set him on the path to righteousness.
0: The, right? The filing also mentions his ex account, which he says his tweets generate 9 figures a year, which his lawyer also had to say, all these posts are hyperbole. This is all made up. I might say, all right, we're going to need to see,
1: we need to see receipts.
0: We're going to need to see some receipts. And if you ain't got them, we're shipping your ass over here to get,
2: phony.
0: Yeah. To get poked in the pokey.
1: Well, you're going to, yep. I'm going to stand
0: tall.
1: Send
0: you over here to Scotland Yard.
1: Have you pick a side.
0: Uh-huh. I love it. I love seeing the downfall. I don't know why.
2: I know. I do, too.
0: I normally don't take joy in the downfall of people, but I think these guys deserve it.
1: Every generation has their hucksters and the con men. And this is the latest version.
0: And if they are indeed rapists, it's even better. And, it's only alleged for now.
2: It's only better.
0: Listen, there is nothing better than a rapist being... I hope he gets violated.
1: Well, I would sentence him to wear the outfit he was arrested in for his entire
0: prison. In prison,
1: the whole time.
0: You have to wear those purple capri pants.
1: They put you in a special wing.
2: You're punished.
0: With a hole in the back.
1: You get in that special wing.
0: Mm-hmm.
2: There's a problem, right? That outfit he got arrested in? Yeah. Oh, my God. You're
0: about
2: what's
0: to
2: wrong
0: be
2: with you?
0: Bottom B is what you about to be.
1: I hope you got a lot of cigarettes.
2: You need some 505,
0: man. You ain't top G. You bottom B. Hard times, Bubba. Hard times.
1: Leave those pedal pushers on.
0: All right, we'll be right back. 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

0: This what came out. This came out around the same time Shaquille O'Neal had his song.
1: Oh, with Hoosh Nickens.
2: Well, maybe that's why I was listening to Shaq.
1: You were too into the Shaq.
2: Yeah, I missed this.
1: Yeah, that's the year I followed Shaq across the country.
2: Yeah, I was touring with him. Yeah, like a Grateful Dead just showed up every.
1: That was known as a Shaq licker.
2: Yeah. There was a there was like some kids in line at the card show to meet Mo Bamba the other day, and like,
1: did they think he might have been the song? Like,
2: I think that's what they mostly they know him from. And a lot of people know
1: Mo Bamba's real.
2: Yeah, but there's a bunch of kids with Mo Bamba jerseys
1: because it has to be the song.
2: And I was like, what?
1: Well, it was Austin. He was kind of a rock star there, but
2: I guess. But like, these were his NBA jerseys, like. All right.
1: Thank your lucky stars, bro. There's a song after.
2: And I think he was there for like a year in Austin. It's not like he hung around a long time.
1: Not at all.
2: Yeah, defense first centers typically don't become big stars, but he found a way, I guess.
1: He's a smart dude, man.
2: He is a smart guy. Well, smart to yeah, he's a it seems like a smart guy. I say that like I've talked to him for 10 minutes
1: well,
2: now.
1: Well, he was so smart, basketball was not that important. He had other interests.
2: I think he's still playing.
1: I know, but I think physically he couldn't. His body gave out on him. But I don't think mentally that he was ever all the way in on basketball, that he had too many other interests. And that's why it was always such a surprise and why David Robinson's was such a rarity. Because he had so many other interests in basketball, just he focused laser in on that. But he was certainly, you know, when the season was done, he wasn't looking to play more ball. He was doing other stuff.
2: Yeah. No, I think you're right. All right. 210-656-3776. First of all, we have four teams left for the golf tournament. That's it.
1: That's it.
2: Four teams. If you don't get in, sucks to be

6. Coming up next, we're going to play Name That Tune. We're going to qualify the next guy or gal to win Cowboys tickets. That is coming up next. 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
2: Good morning. Working a few trouble spots. 35 southbound at Rittiman. That's a wreck. Three left lanes blocked. Slow from 410. 35 northbound 1604. Got a stalled 18-wheeler. Two of them, in fact, in the right lane. Slow from Judson Road. And 35 southbound at 410. That's a stall off to the right shoulder. Main lanes are getting by. Now, if you guys see something we're not talking about, call us on the traffic tip line so we can check it out at 210-785-2601. I'm Debbie Alcacer, KTSA, Time Saver Traffic.
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5: In NFL news, the Houston Texans, after losing defensive end Dylan Horton to a torn Achilles, have signed former Jags 2023 sixth-round pick edge rusher Derek Parrish. 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
7: All right, 8:01 on a Tuesday.
8: I hope you're ready, because if the music's not ready, I'm ready to step in.
7: It's a Wednesday, isn't it?
8: It is Wednesday.
7: Oh my gosh, I just realized that.
9: It's 8:00.
10: Pump day.
7: What?
8: Yeah. You can tell it's a brain fog.
7: This is the best day of my life. I'm one day closer than I thought I was
8: to death.
7: Yeah.
8: I didn't want to bring the room down. I'm sorry.
7: I mean, yeah.
8: Still got Dolly on the brain. Sorry.
7: That's true.
8: You're one day closer to seeing Dolly. That's how you look at it. Your glass is half full.
7: I suppose it is.
8: Only one day away.
7: I suppose it is. Man, I don't know why. I think it was Tuesday.
8: I don't know what's wrong with you.
7: I think it's because yesterday was my kid's first day of school.
8: Oh, and it felt like a Monday.
7: Yeah.
8: I knew it was Wednesday the moment I realized this morning that I hadn't taken the trash out.
7: Whoops.
8: And I had to take that half-mile hike.
7: Ain't that the bitch about your kids moving out?
8: Let me tell you, and we're about to play Name That Tune, so rack them up, 656-3776 if you want to play. You need to get on the line. I had to take the trash out in the dark this morning, and it's like, kind of like a full moon. And I left my phone in the car.
9: Oh, yeah, I saw that.
8: Dude.
7: Were you scared?
8: There was a werewolf.
7: Oh, man.
8: I'm pretty sure there was a werewolf.
7: Well,
8: I'm not kidding.
7: I saw a skunk at our over here.
8: The full moon, I'm telling you, had the beasties running around, and I'm rolling that trash can down. It is dark, and there's shadows, and there's things scurrying in the woods, man. It was a werewolf.
7: Sorry, Rob.
9: Sorry, dude.
8: I have a werewolf.
7: At least you made it.
8: I did make it out, but
7: unless
8: I can't.
7: You're a werewolf
8: guarantees.
7: Now.
8: Well,
7: have you been bitten?
8: Well, I did wake up with that, and I had some. That explains the deer nose in my car.
7: And that, maybe that's why I can't talk.
8: Maybe you are, in fact, a werewolf.
7: All right, Lichen.
8: Do we have them racked?
7: Yeah, I think we got a full line, full board. It looks like Vic. You ready to play?
9: Hold on. Let me type this guy in here. Line two is Chris, but we'll go with line one first.
7: All right, Pete gets first crack at it. And these are Pete. Can you be here on Friday at 9:00 to play for the tickets?
11: Yes, sir.
7: Okay.
8: All right.
9: All right, so let me go.
7: Let's give him his first song.
9: Okay, here it goes. Let's see.
7: Here it comes.
8: Oh, I know this.
7: All right.
8: I don't know the name of the song, though, but I know the song.
7: Oh, okay.
8: I know the band.
7: Pete, do you know it?
11: Oh, damn it. Man, I was pulling my hair out yesterday listening to people.
7: And then now you're that person,
8: aren't
7: you?
8: This one might be the hardest yet, though, Pete. I'm going to give it to you.
7: That'll just throw him off.
8: I think this might be the hardest one you've chosen so far.
7: You think so?
8: I do.
7: Let's give him another one.
8: No, I'm not saying give him another one.
7: No, that's right. It's a tougher one than I thought.
8: But it was three doors down, right?
7: Yeah. It's called Be Like That. If I could be like that.
9: Okay, here we go. This should be a little easier. Here we go.
11: What you want, Beastie Boys?
7: All right, All right, Pete.
8: That was one. Awesome.
7: That was good.
8: Pete.
7: That was good.
9: Yeah.
8: Well done.
7: All right, Vic. Don't give him another easy one here.
8: That wasn't easy either.
7: Oh, that's an easy one.
8: Yeah, maybe.
7: Come on.
11: I'm graduating high school in the 90s, so that
7: yeah,
11: was.
7: You had to. Yeah, he's of my era. Mm-hmm.
9: Yeah, okay. Let me go with.
7: All right, here we go, Pete, for your chance to play for the tickets.
9: Okay.
7: Don't blow it, bro.
9: Okay, here we go.
7: All right, that's it.
11: My prerogative.
8: All right, that was awesome.
7: Hey, Pete's good at this game.
8: He nailed it, man. Yeah. We have an early front runner.
7: Man, I had a whole
11: Before I leave, though, last Friday when y'all talking about boot camps.
7: Yeah,
11: I went to Marine boot camp in '99.
7: Ooh.
11: AJ would have fit right in the Marine Corps boot camp. I tell you that much.
7: Okay, do you guys spend all your time eating crayons and stuff? How would I have fit in?
11: No, the way you always wanted to fight, they would have cultivated that.
7: Yeah,
11: you got the wrong brand, buddy.
7: Maybe so. I was the worst person at boot camp. Everybody hated me. I was not a.
9: I can picture that. I don't know why.
7: You know what? I swear this is the funniest part of the whole thing. I was the honor graduate at my boot camp. Well, I was the honor graduate at basic training.
11: You would have fit right in.
7: Zero friends.
8: I'll tell you, no one has ever told me. You know what? You should have gone to Marine basic.
7: You look
8: like you'd have fit right in. No one has ever said that to me. Not once.
7: I think that's actually offensive.
11: I think
7: he was actually making fun of me. He was like,
8: I don't think people look at me and go, that guy's tough. That's a tough son of a bitch right there.
7: Well, Pete, congratulations. Give Vic your info.
9: Hold on, Pete. Don't go anywhere.
7: I had a whole segment planned for this. And
8: hey, man, every now and then, there's a man.
7: Pete knocked it out of the box.
8: He killed it. And he was listening yesterday, so obviously he... See, what he did, kids, is he prepared himself mentally and physically for the challenge that he was ready to meet.
7: Now, that was good, Vic, because Vic hit him with some different genres.
8: Yeah, like, that's why I was shocked with my prerogative.
7: Like Bobby Brown came out. Like,
9: out of nowhere.
7: Yeah.
8: All right. All right, that's easy enough. We're gonna do one more tomorrow.
7: Yeah.
8: Right. Now, all three are going to participate?
7: Yes.
8: Okay.
7: Oh, if all three show up?
8: They'll all show now.
7: I would think so. You got a chance to win tickets.
8: Now, did we define the game yet?
7: The game is going to be, it's essentially going to be like who buzzes in first.
8: No, I mean, the football game that the
7: winner's going.
8: I think it's, we know the game now.
7: Yes.
8: Right?
7: Yeah. I got to get the exact date. It is, the Cowboys are hosting the Tampa Bay Bucks on... October the 8th. That's the tickets we've got. So October the 8th.
8: Fighting Baker Mayfield.
7: We're going to send you to go see, former number one overall pick, Baker Mayfield. How about that?
8: Yeah, I bet there's going to be friends and fam in the stadium.
7: And that'll be
8: from Austin.
7: It's the only home game in October. They play at the Texans, at the Packers, at the Eagles the rest of October. So you'll go see the only home game.
8: I'm just going to say that the tickets that we have, they're good.
7: Okay.
8: These are good seats. These ain't sitting up. You're not high. These are good seats.
7: All right.
8: If it's the ones that we always try to get that are always given to those high-dollar clients.
7: Oh.
8: Those are good seats.
7: You've gone on those tickets?
8: I've gotten them one time.
7: Yeah?
8: Because they're like, you have a press pass. Why do you want seats? I was like, I want to eat. I want to enjoy.
7: Well, they give you food in the press box, but you can't drink beer.
8: Yeah. And the food is just press box food. I want to go eat. You know, and drink a beer and cheer. You can't cheer in the press box.
7: No, you can't.
8: You have to sit still.
7: Although, San Antonio, well, I guess in Dallas, they don't let you do it. But in San Antonio, I've found there's
8: a little cheering.
7: There's a lot of cheering in the press sections.
8: We're rare. Normally, press boxes are like just quiet hospital waiting rooms.
7: My first Spurs game, our little press area, like... I'm looking up and down the road. Everybody's like, yeah.
8: But
7: like,
8: we're not in the official. They don't mind us there. But if you're on that, if you're in the press, half
7: the media on our row is wearing Spurs gear.
8: Right, yeah, like, we're kind of unique there. We kind of let things. But for the most part, I hate press boxes.
7: Yeah.
8: Everybody's like, yeah, why don't you just use. No, you don't like sitting in there.
7: Everywhere I've worked, they're like, excuse me, no cheering in the press box.
8: It is, and they're insulated and they're quiet. No matter how loud it is out there, most press boxes are quiet and just boring.
7: It is the one at DKR in Austin is a church.
8: Yeah.
7: I mean, it is like, there's no, if they catch you pumping your fist, they're like, hey, no fist pumping.
8: And all you hear is down and distance.
7: Yes.
8: That was a first down.

0: pass to 28, gain of 5.
1: 6-yard run on the carry.
0: And that's it.
1: Yeah. No, it's...
0: No, sit outside.
1: Yeah, you want to... We're working here. We're working here. And it's same with the Stros game, same with the Texans game. I don't know, at the Texans game, some of the guys would get a little rowdy, but they usually, like, the Texans would let anybody in. Like, it's like, oh, you got a blog?
2: You want to talk about us? Come on in, man.
1: Come on, you got a blog? Let's go.
2: Which, by the way, did you see their, and the Texans, I don't root against them.
1: Okay.
2: They're not my first. Their uniforms that they're in there.
1: You like that?
2: That looks pretty damn good. I liked it. It's icy, man. I like the white. I like the T. It looks pretty damn good.
1: There's a bunch of I guess the Titans are bitching about them the using
2: Titans
1: the colors
2: cannot
1: and
2: say a damn thing. Well, they were I just saw them wearing Houston Oilers blue last week, and you can't say a damn thing, Houston.
1: Well, it's or I mean Texas, they own Houston Oilers blue.
2: I know they do, but they left.
1: But they left with their property.
2: They did. I'm not mad at them per se. And you can put that on, but you can't say anything to us. What I'm saying. You guys picked them left. We get to. You don't have the corner on powder blue.
1: I don't understand why the Texans even want powder blue.
2: I don't either. Why?
1: Like,
2: that's the thing that always
1: bothers. Like, who cares? All right, the Oilers are gone. Beat it.
2: Give them the Oiler look. Give them the whole thing.
1: Yeah.
2: I never got that, but that's kind of.
1: The Texans wanting that Oiler stuff is as weird as the Titans wanting it. Like,
2: why?
1: Why? They left you. They don't care. They didn't want to be with you. They broke up with you. And now the Titans, you broke up with you. Like, it should be gone forever. Like, no one should have an oil derrick on their helmets.
2: Well, and if there ever is one, it needs to be in Houston.
1: Right. Well, it will never be in Houston. No. I guarantee you that. It will never be in Houston.
2: Bud Adams was a lot of things.
1: Bud Adams was a petty, petty man.
2: Like petty and vindictive was certainly part of the family business.
1: Yeah, like when petty to the point where when they said they were going to jump off a bridge if the Texans didn't get mm-hmm. Vince Young, and then he said, "I want to draft Vince just to see her jump," And then when they got AFC championship ring, he put his AFC championship ring on his middle finger and said, "Send that back to Houston." They held Vince Young's press conference in Houston or in Sugar Land, but in Houston,
2: mm-hmm.
1: the introductory press conference for Vince Young was there. It's like he is a very, very he was a very, very petty man. They will never, ever, ever. You'll have to pry that from their hands. It'll take someone buying the Tennessee Titans from the Adams family, and that's the only way it'll ever happen. But yeah, the uniforms look good.
2: I thought they looked pretty damn good as a team. You know, the Cowboys never change, and then when they do, it looks awful. So I like it when teams actually come up with an alternative that works. It's good.
1: Yeah, I'm a traditionalist. I like mm-hmm. I just wish you'd wear your home and aways. Like the Bills, I hate these gray uniforms they have.
2: They're not terrible.
1: They're terrible. I think the helmets look stupid.
2: The whole idea, remember when you were embarrassed if it looked like your car or your house looked like primer?
1: Yeah.
2: You covered that primer look up fast because you didn't want anybody driving around with a car covered with Bondo and primer. Now you buy a car with gray primer. That's the final coat.
1: Matte coat.
2: Yeah, that to me is, you're not done yet. You didn't put the last coat of paint on.
1: What? I like the Texans, though. Texans have a cool color scheme. It's very basic, but it's cool. The red, white, and blue.
2: Yeah, it's not my favorite, but it's good.
1: I don't particularly like I think the name Texans is kind of lame.
2: It was there were some better alternatives.
1: But the bull is kind of cool.
2: I think they've done the most they can with a very basic idea.
1: Yeah, but I think sometimes going outside your box can be...
2: You start looking like a fake team on a TV show.
1: Yes. Yeah. And then there's some of these teams that, like, they try to go back to their old days. And some, like, I think the Bills, when they wear the
2: square bill.
1: With the buffalo, the like the roaming bowl. Buffalo. Yeah. Yeah, I think that looks awesome. But then I see teams like the Steelers when they look like when they look like bumblebees, or the Packers when they're wearing brown pants and yellow shirt. It looks crazy.
2: Yeah, that's not a good look for anybody.
1: No.
2: The reason they stopped wearing
3: that.
2: I
3: know,
1: why? I don't get it.
2: It looked like you just pulled stuff out of the garbage.
1: Yeah, I don't get
3: it. Ridiculous.
1: I don't get it. And then there's teams like the Commanders. They're not even allowed to wear their throwbacks. They're like, oh, no, your throwbacks are very racist. That's like putting on blackface. Nope, you can't do that.
3: Nope, can't do it.
2: Time plus tragedy.
1: Yep, that's it.
2: maybe in another decade.
1: Vic, it looks like we're going to have a lot of songs left for tomorrow.
3: Oh, that's good.
1: Did I make them too easy, you think?
2: Nah. No, man. That Three Doors Down was a difficult one.
1: Three Doors Down was a tough one.
2: But I'll tell you, the comeback with Bobby Brown. With My Prerogative, because that could have easily been a Janet Jackson song that kind of popped in my brain. So that was a twist.
1: Yeah, that was good.
2: That wasn't bad.
1: That was good. I was impressed. I think that we may have ourselves a contender. Oh, yeah.
2: Pizza early in the clubhouse favorite.
1: All right, Dr. Jason Garrett going to join us at 8:30. Mm-hmm. It's AJ and Rob 94.1.
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0: Biggie, Biggie always sounded like his tongue was swollen.
1: His tongue was swollen.
2: Yeah, a little bit.
1: Biggie rapped like he got stung by bees.
0: He did. Made it work.
1: Yeah, he did the best with what he had.
0: But you listen to him, you know he's fat.
1: Oh yeah, there's no doubt.
0: You're pushing 350.
1: All right, I got to play some audio here about CeeDee Lamb. Did you? I guess you heard the news.
0: I got a necklace for sale.
1: Let's see.
2: Okay, go ahead.
3: Report says multiple items were stolen back on July 31st. It includes four bags that could be worth more than $300,000. Lamb is the most recent target in a high-profile string of break-ins at athletes' homes. His teammates, Cowboys quarterback Dak Prescott and other stars like Patrick Mahomes and Joe Burrow, have all been the victims of burglaries over the past few years.
1: Wow. $300,000.
2: Did he have Birkins or what?
1: In bags. First of all,
0: your priorities are way out of whack.
1: If you got, you're in California when this happened.
2: Yeah.
1: Why didn't you take those bags to California?
0: No, that's not training camp bag. I don't know what. When I read that, I thought, well, I don't feel that bad for you.
1: I don't understand the idea of having $300,000 in bags.
0: I don't feel that bad for you.
1: Like, is Flex...
2: Like Holland had those. You remember the soccer player?
0: Oh, I get that you had them. But if you spent that kind of... Keep in mind, I've lost $5 luggage at an airline. You know what I mean?
1: It is, to me, baggage is the weirdest way to flex your money.
2: So, like a Louis bag.
0: And the thing is, you're taking that bag, and it's not a carry-on, and you're handing it to, you know, $30 an hour union dude who's on his 12th hour. That thing's going to get beat up, man. I don't feel bad for you if somebody stole your $300,000 bit of luggage.
1: But
0: that was...
1: What's the... Is that the weirdest way to flex your money? Can you think of a weirder one?
0: Well, at least... No, because... I mean, I don't know how quickly luggage depreciates. I bet it's faster than a Bugatti.
1: Yeah.
0: You know what I mean?
1: Have you ever been at the airport and gone, oh my God, look at that bag? Oh,
0: normally, if I see a bag that I like, I go, fake.
1: Yeah.
0: Because I could have the same thing. I go down to Eisenhower Road and get one look just like it.
1: I'm just not impressed by nice luggage.
0: So I want to be upset. Like, if he lost jewelry, I'm mad. He stole his watches, I'm mad. You lost your $300,000 carry-on? I don't feel so bad for you, bro.
1: I don't know that I do either. I mean, listen, don't go robbing people's houses.
0: No. Whoever needs to get the full extent of the law, but I just don't feel that bad for CeeDee Lamb that someone stole his really expensive luggage. Now, the other stuff, get him. Get him for that, too.
1: Yeah.
0: But I'm not going to have any pity for you.
2: See, remember the soccer player? Look, he's got a $55,000 Hermes bag. And that's just it's that little one right there. That's 55 grand.
0: All right. For that. I mean, I'm not mad at him that he bought it, but if somebody steals you,
1: well, at least he's using his.
2: Like he's also, using it on the plane. Like, but you this know what? One too. Yeah.
1: I like when I see that picture of Erling Haaland, I don't go, wow, what a great
0: what
1: bag.
0: What a beautiful bag.
2: I totally just bypass the bag, right? I'm all looking at, okay.
0: Well, now I can't take my eyes off.
2: Look, here's another one.
1: Yeah, it looks like, I don't know, a place to put your clothes to get them where you're going.
2: Yeah, this one starts
0: and it doesn't even have wheels.
2: 45 grand, and this is a Hermes limited edition Caban Togo Hack Birkin 50.
1: Wow. Well,
0: I mean, it might have to fit in a very specific place in his car. And now he doesn't have to carry around hair products.
1: I guess not.
2: Oh, yeah, he cut his hair now. He's all...
0: Needs a smaller bag.
2: Pelon. Yeah, so let's see. Yeah, but it doesn't show which ones CeeDee Lamb had taken, but I'm assuming it's the
0: more.
2: Same.
0: There was more than just bags, though.
1: Yeah, but $300,000 just in bags. Now, here's my question. And CeeDee Lamb is, as of last year, a very wealthy man.
0: Yes.
1: 1%. Yeah, he signed a 4-year, $136 million extension.
0: You'll get every penny of that, too.
2: God, it's all in bags.
1: So
0: that's why. So it was a $20 bag with $299,000 in cash in it, right?
2: I drive a Ford Ranger, but I got a $100,000 bag.
1: He makes $34 million a year.
2: Good Lord.
1: And he said, you know what, I'm going to take 1% of my income and spend it on a suitcase.
0: Again, I'm not mad at you for buying it. You got the money, but don't come crying when somebody steals
1: that. Well, okay, but here's my thing. If you're getting $34 million a year, mm-hmm. how do you not have like a security system or
2: an air tag.
1: Someone who,
0: it's called an air tag.
1: Or someone who
2: three of them for $50.
1: Like someone to house sit while you're in California. Like,
2: oh yeah,
0: all of that.
2: I'll do it.
0: I don't know what it's like to have $134 million that I have at my discretion.
2: Right.
0: But I think I'd spend a little bit of it to protect the rest of it.
1: Yeah,
0: I'd spend

0: a little to make sure the rest of it is safe, whether I'm in town or not.
1: If you spent as much on a security system as you did on your suitcase,
2: you'd still have
1: your freaking suitcase.
0: Now, if you came to me and said they stole my security system, then I'd be upset.
1: Oh, yeah.
0: I would be angry if
1: that's
0: had happened to you.
2: That's an inside job.
0: But if they stole the $300,000 bag that your weak-ass security system didn't protect, I'm really not that upset.
1: Yeah. Yeah, I mean, it's...
0: Now, we're going to go get him.
1: If I were rich, I'd have like a tiger that protected my house.
0: I would
1: like,
0: just,
1: oh, you break into my house? Oh, here's my tiger.
0: If I had $134 million, I'd never pack anything. I'd just buy the stuff I needed wherever I landed.
1: Yeah.
2: I'd have a bunch of venomous snakes running around the house.
1: You'd walk into my house and be like, all right, where are we going to go first?
2: Yeah.
1: And then a silverback gorilla would come marching out.
2: Let's get the heck out of here.
0: They'd steal the tiger. Then they'd steal your monkey.
1: They'd never steal my silverback gorilla.
2: I have a porcupine, bunch of them, just start shooting stuff.
0: I saw a bachelor party. You can steal a tiger.
1: And I would, like, the silverback gorilla, like, he would only speak one language. He'd be like, it wouldn't be English. So I'd teach him, like Swedish or something that no one else would know.
2: Yeah. Give him commands in Swedish.
0: You have to do this.
2: Sign language.
1: And so when they say, you know, stop, gorilla, don't kill me. He'll be like, I don't know what you're saying. Like,
0: no sobbing.
1: Yeah. No, yeah.
0: No sobbing.
1: He'd just tear him limb from limb. And then he'd go and he'd call me. And in Swedish, he'd tell me, hey, your suitcases are okay.
0: You mean, sign it.
1: Yeah.
0: Sign it, too.
1: Buy a giant gorilla, CD Lamb. Come on.
2: You got the money?
0: What's the going rate? Probably about $300,000.
1: It's got to be less than that. I mean,
0: speaking of, have you been watching that HBO special about the snake importers?
2: Oh, no. I'm keeping up with that.
0: It is. I want to talk about gonzo off the wall.
1: Oh,
0: real.
1: It's like Tiger King of snakes, right?
0: But what happened was, without giving anything away, these dudes that were importing lizards and snakes and exotic reptiles just happened to have had the perfect shipping routes for cocaine back in the early 80s. So you had all these weird lizard freaks that loved snakes and stuff getting in bed with the cartel members, bringing in cocaine by the pound, hiding all this coke in boxes full of snakes and whatnot. But it's the kind of guys that were doing that were running with El Chapo. And these are the nerdiest nerds you could imagine. Like the dudes that love to carry around snakes on their back, those guys got in bed with the cartel. And it's the story. I need to watch that.
1: Dude,
2: it is really good. Yeah, I can't wait for the next one.
1: Look at Vic. Vic's enjoying the spoils. He's HBO rich right now.
2: That's right. A little bit. Yeah, for another month.
1: Yeah. He's like, they need to hurry up with that next episode.
2: Yeah, until September 15th.
0: and then you will get a new IP address and a new name.
1: Vic's got the date marked down. Yeah, I got it.
2: I'm on my, like, I don't know, 10th or 11th email address.
1: Yeah. Vic Brown 14.
0: Vic Brown. Yeah. Vic A. Brown. Vic B. Brown.
1: Yeah,
0: Vic
1: yes,
0: C. Brown.
1: Yes, yes.
2: Brown with an E at the end.
1: Yes.
2: I got to do what I got to do, man.
0: See, you listen to us.
1: Vic with a P.
0: You know how to get away.
1: Vic with a P? What letter?
2: Oh, no. My 4-year-old granddaughter has an email address.
0: Oh,
2: and
0: a bank account.
1: Yeah.
0: And a significant credit net, by the way.
1: That's right. Yeah.
2: So she owes Macy's.
0: We've talked about the work around there and how
1: to
0: hire a prostitute.
1: She hasn't paid her HBO bill in months.
0: The last 2 days, how to steal HBO and how to hire a prostitute without being arrested.
1: That's right.
0: See? And see, you listen to our show for
1: real
0: important life
1: advice.
0: Yes. We're here to help.
2: Real life advice.
1: All right. Dr. Jason Garrett from Arosti coming up next. AJ and Rob.
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4: Good morning. Just cleared one of our trouble spots. That wreck at 35 southbound at Riddiman just cleared. Still have those two stalled 18-wheelers on 35 northbound before 1604 right lane, bit slow from Judson Road. And a stall at 35 southbound Loop 410 now off to the shoulder. Pretty much most all our major freeway systems are filling in and slowing down for your morning rush hour. I'm Debbie Alcacer, KTSA Time Saver Traffic.
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6: 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No, we talked about it. 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We're trying to be the greatest offense that ever

0: play football. So that, you know, that is our standard. 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
1: 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Gotti. I'm getting used to it, man. I'm trying.
2: Here we Gotti. Give me your Dak impersonation of Here We Gotti.
0: Yeah. Here We Gotti.
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14: 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Finally, in a defensive struggle, the Chicago White Sox outlasted the Rangers 11-7. I'm Rob Thompson for 94.1 San Antonio Sports Star.
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21: As should you. Joining us now on the Buyer's Barricade guest line on the Axeman and Bobcat Show. You know him. You love him. You've been doctored by him. Dr. Jason Garrett. Good morning, Dr. Garrett from Arosti. How are you, sir?
22: I'm doing well. Those guys still put on a pretty good show. I saw them at the AT&T Center recently.
21: Oh, I thought you meant Axeman and Bobcat.
5: Oh, I thought you were talking about us in the third person.
21: Yeah. He's talking about AC/DC.
5: Yeah, those guys are pretty good.
21: They're all right, too. Yeah. Axeman's a big fan. Bobcat, you can take him or leave him.
5: Yeah, you never know. That's an acquired taste.
21: That's right.
5: Like beer.
21: Dr. Garrett, how are you this fine morning, sir?
22: You know, I'm doing pretty well. I'm actually doing good overall, surprisingly.
5: Kids back in school, living your normal life?
22: Yep. Kids are dropped off at university, and then the one studying for med school's home.
5: Med school's home?
22: Yep, she's home for in preparation for med school.
21: Oh my. Oh, there's going to be another Dr. Garrett.
5: Dr. Garrett.
21: Look at this.
5: All right. Family business.
21: That's right. Let's start with Scotty Scheffler.
5: Have you ever treated this doc?
21: This is not your expertise, I don't think, but hand, foot, and mouth disease.
23: Good Lord.
5: My God.
23: What?
21: Help me out here. First of all.
5: My God, you might as well tell me you got screw worms.
21: What? Now, hand, foot, and mouth disease is, if I'm not mistaken, contagious, right?
22: It's very contagious, usually for kids, though. You know, you're really young kids. You don't see it in adults very often. I know he has a couple of, you know, very young children, so it's probably where he got it from.
5: But would it stick on your golf clubs? Like, if you were holding a club and then I held the club, would I get hand, foot, and mouth disease?
21: Yeah, like, he's dealing with caddies and officials and, like, I don't know. It feels wrong that he played this tournament with that, knowingly having that disease.
22: No, it's not that big of a deal. It is very contagious, but it's very contagious if you're really close proximity to somebody, like shaking hands with after you licked your fingers and then they put their hand in their mouth. Like it's got to be a lot of contact with saliva and other things.
5: What is it? I mean, do you break out in like boils? What exactly is hand, foot, and mouth disease? I know it's not your area.
22: You learn everything you want. it's a mild disease. It's a little bit of fever.
5: Rash.
22: It's not that big of a deal. Yeah.
5: Okay.
21: I don't want a rash. I don't want anybody's rash, especially a
5: out with foot and mouth disease.
24: I thought that was a cattle disease from Yellowstone. Yeah.
21: I thought only cows could get that.
25: You got that, man. We're gonna have to take you to train station,
21: dude. Yeah. If I'm the golfer,
24: if
21: I'm his caddy, I'm saying, hey, it's 25% this tournament. Like I'm not working for my normal rate. If I'm touching your nasty ass clubs, Trey Moore, a linebacker for the Dolphins, underwent an ankle surgery. They said it could be a little while for him. He was this is a guy who played at UTSA. Like an ankle injury, as long as it's not a break. Talk about, like, I guess this, the difference between low ankle sprain, high ankle sprain, which ones require surgery, and what the recovery is like.
22: You know, some of them require surgery for both, but really a low ankle sprain where you've torn what's called the ATFL, the anterior talofibular ligament, if you've really torn that, it's a pretty big structure on the outside of your ankle. You can have a tear and still be a highly productive athlete. You can actually fully tear it and be pretty athletic, but if you want to play in the NFL or NBA or soccer and be able to cut really hard, you need that stability there. And so usually if it's from an ankle sprain that caused a tear, they go in there and they repair that ligament. It's a pretty good recovery. It's, you know, 90% plus, which the ankle is, you can adapt around a lot of ankle dysfunction. A lot of times it does create other issues like Achilles problems, knee problems, low back problems, hamstring issues. So the biggest risk from coming back from that is probably all the other issues it's going to cause because it changes your biomechanics. The high ankle sprain is different. It's where they try to re-sew together the two lower leg bones. So there's a membrane between the fibula and the tibia, and it gets ruptured. When you have a high ankle sprain, is basically the ankle bone acts like a wedge and separates it. And they go in there and they just sew it back together. Usually a pretty good outcome. It heals fully. There's no long-term effects. As long as you give it time, you know, 2 to 4 weeks to actually fully heal, it's pretty good to go.
21: All right. We saw Bud Clark last night on Hard Knocks break his ankle, snap it in half.
25: Bro,

0: He said, my bleep's broke.
1: Broke.
0: Is that a, I mean, when it snaps clean like that, that's probably best case scenario, right, for a quick recovery?
2: The higher it is, the better. So if it's like in the mid shaft of the ankle bone,
0: shaft,
2: it heals really well. If it's towards where all the bones come together on the ankle and that gets broken, now you're getting into a lot of the joint integrity and you can get some pretty serious swelling, long-term chronic issues. You lose a lot of range of motion, a lot of explosiveness. So that can be a much worse scenario. If it's broken up pretty high, not a big deal. Broken low, pretty bad.
1: I had a doctor tell me one time I had a badly sprained ankle. He's like, I was hoping you had broken it a little bit higher. It would have been better for you. Seriously. The ankle sprain was worse than the break.
0: Thanks, doc.
1: Yeah, well, he was like, I was hoping it was going to be broken. It would have been better for you. Now we're going to have to get in. I want to compare some injuries. We've got a Jaden Higgins with a torn ACL this week. We've got Dylan Horton of the Texans with a tore his Achilles. So we got an ACL and an Achilles. I've got a punter with the Ravens named Danny Pinter who tore his patella tendon. So we've got that injury. Wow. And then we finally have Commanders defensive tackle Johnny Newton with an injury that you're familiar with. He's tore a pec and is out indefinitely. Of those five injuries, of the torn pec, of the torn patella, of the torn ACL, or the ruptured Achilles, who do you expect to get back on the field first by their injury?
2: Probably the ACL or the Achilles. Achilles are making really good comebacks nowadays. Because it's such an external tendon, they can really sew it together and insert it into the bone, so it has tons of integrity. The pec, if it was torn away from the tendon, like where the muscle meets the tendon, you're looking at a full year before that's really strong. So that's probably the worst case of all those. The patella tendon is a catastrophic injury, but does respond pretty well. You just lose a little bit of your strength. And then, like I said, the Achilles and the ACL. ACL is very predictable. 6 months, you're pretty much back to ready. 9 months, you're back in the game. 1 year, you totally don't even think about it anymore. It's more mental at that point. So Achilles and ACLs respond by far the quickest of those. The pec is probably the worst, and then quad.
1: That's funny because there wasn't that long ago that Achilles literally was it, that your career was done, and now it's up at the top of the list of return.
0: They're saying at Texas that this Trevor Goosby is going to miss 2 or 3 weeks with a bone bruise in his left knee. Now, first of all, Rob asked me this the other day, and I don't know. Is it in his knee or on his knee, how would you describe a bone bruise? And, like, tell me exactly what a bone bruise is, because when we think of bruise, we think of there's
1: purple mark on
0: blood pooling up there. Like, how does it work when you're talking about a bone?
2: Yeah, so there's an outer lining of the bone called the periosteum, and it is extremely sensitive. You can bruise that, especially if it's like a superficial area. If he took a helmet or a knee to the inside of his knee where there's really no tissue there, like if you touch the inside of your knee where it's all bone, that's a really common area to get that bone bruise, or you can get it on your patella itself. Usually they call that a patella bruise, so it's probably not that. The bad news about the periosteum bruise is it's extremely tender, so any movement hurts like crazy. The good news is it heals really well if you let it. That's why they probably gave him 2 to 4 weeks. Usually it's more like 6 weeks for it to go away, so maybe it's not a terrible bone bruise, and it's just going to respond pretty quickly.
0: So I thought the periosteum was the gooch, like the area between your sac and your hole. That's not...
2: That's the perineum.
0: Also a very sensitive spot to be bruised.
1: That's a pretty quick comeback on the perineum there, Doc. Yeah. Thanks for clarifying that. I got a torn. You got a what?
0: It's bruised.
1: I got a bruised perineum. I don't want to get into that. I'm day to day.
2: Yeah, you don't want to bruise that.
0: No, that would be devastating.
1: A million to one shot, Doc. A million to one shot.
0: All right, that is Dr. Jason Garrett from Arosti. Doc, we appreciate the time, and we'll talk to you again next week.
2: All right, thanks, guys.
1: Thanks,
0: there
1: Doc.
0: You go. That is Dr. Jason Garrett from Arosti. He and all our guests join us via the Buyer's Barricade guest lines. 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Yeah, I just got confused with my medical terms.
1: You need to be very careful. You're just on the phone walking. No, Doc, it's a bruised perineum.
0: My taint's bruised. Yeah.
1: I really can't get into it.
0: No, my knee taint.
3: Yeah.
1: My social life is ruined.
0: Yes, yes. No, just in the knee. No. Nowhere else. Ugh. Right there in that knee taint.
1: No, it's not torn so much as bruised.
0: Yeah, it's a bruise. It's a bone bruise on my gooch. All right. 210-656-3776. We'll be right back. Wrap up the third hour of the program on a hump day. 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
0: Tell him, Dolly. Tumble out of bed.
2: bed and
1: where
2: stumble
1: do
2: to
1: people
2: the kitchen,
1: work 9 to 5?
2: A cup of ambition and yawn and stretch and try.
0: I mean, there's some people in this office who do.

0: Well, the 8 to 5, 8 hours before 1 hour of lunch.
1: Did you see people in here at 8 o'clock today?
0: I'm just saying, anywhere in the world, my whole life, it's always been 8 to 5. I was always wondering, where is it that you get to go 9 to 5?
1: Spain.
0: Maybe it's international, but I didn't get the sense that this movie was filmed in Spain.
1: Yeah. Maybe this is back in the days when you didn't have a lunch break.
0: Maybe that's it. You just couldn't eat.
2: Yeah, before the labor law.
0: Yeah. So if there's a 9 to 5 gig, I'm in.
1: Yeah. Oh, Dolly.
0: We're
1: going to miss you already.
0: We are. Universally, she might be the most loved person in America. I mean, think across the genres. I don't care who you are.
1: I don't know anybody who's like, I don't like Dolly.
0: I hate that.
1: I was reading a letter that Dolly wrote to Eminem when they got inducted in the Rock and Roll Hall of Fame. Like, they didn't get to meet that day, or they didn't get to talk. And so she wrote him a handwritten letter. And he was talking about how, he's like, I never got to meet her, but I've always cherished this letter. And it was talking about how she doesn't know much about rap music, but what she understands is it. He's about as good at it as anybody's ever been. And
0: respect.
1: Don't let anybody tell him to do anything differently than he's done, because he's amazing just the way he is. And he's like, man, this
0: Thanks,
1: woman
0: Dolly.
1: Doesn't even know me. Like, even
2: can I hug you?
1: Even Slim Shady. Even Slim Shady loves Dolly.
0: Yeah. I saw Carrie Clack, columnist with The Express, put it out. And I agree.
2: Look, Trevor on the Brigade Bar. I work 9 to 5. It's 30 minutes lunch and no clock out.
0: Ah, well, that's cool.
1: Okay.
0: All there right. we go. That's a good gig.
1: I'm trying to think of who the most universally beloved.
0: There aren't too many others. I mean, you could go like Mr. Rogers.
1: Yeah. But I think Betty White was up there.
0: Yeah, I agree.
2: Oh, yeah.
0: She probably was pretty damn close.
2: Somebody that nobody hates.
0: Like, literally no one. And not only not hate, but kind of adore. Kind of.
2: Keanu Reeves? Nobody hates him.
1: He's a good one.
0: Yeah, he's there.
1: Right. What about Morgan Freeman?
0: I hate that son of a
1: bitch. Do you really? You do not.
2: don't do that to Morgan.
0: He owes me $20.
1: Yeah.
2: He owes you 20.
1: It's funny.
0: Don't bring Morgan's name up in my
1: presence.
0: Because
1: Keanu Reeves is one of those guys that I thought I was going to dislike. But he's just a good dude. He's too good of a dude.
0: There's something about the thing about the Keanu Reeves thing is every now and then you know you're scrolling through your social media of choice, and then there'll be a meme of Keanu and some remarkably deep thought. And I'm like, there's no way in hell he said that.
1: I think he does though.
0: Maybe, but there's no way for me to verify. So I see that and I'm like, is Keanu that deep and zen-like that he is dispensing wisdom like Confucius?
1: I think he is.
0: Maybe he is. Maybe.
1: I think he's just fooled us. He's fooled us all.
0: The Bill and Ted just threw me the wrong way.
1: What about
2: Tom Hanks?
1: Oh, that's a good one.
0: Tom Hanks, I think, is universally loved, right? Like with Dolly.
2: He's Woody.
0: I think there's no one that's like Tom Hanks.
1: Most of them are now dead. Forrest? But here's one that was universally loved. Alex Trebek.
0: Yeah, I would
1: Everybody
0: agree
1: loved Alex Trebek. Yeah.
2: That's right.
1: Yeah, there's not many people like that though. Most people there's like, I don't like him. I don't like him. But it's hard to find people universally beloved. I think Mr. Rogers was a good one.
0: Across generations, it doesn't matter. Everybody's great person.
1: Dolly Parton was like Betty White. She's on. They're on the Mount Rushmore. I don't know who all's on it, but Dolly's on it of most universally beloved celebrities. So
2: Bob Ross.
0: I mean, turns out Bob Ross was a freak. Have you seen the special on him?
1: No, I've not seen the special.
2: No, I got to look at that.
0: Behind the scenes, thruple sex. There's other stuff going on behind Bob Ross.
1: Damn, Bob. Yeah, all right, let's go.
0: Not that makes me dislike him. I'm just saying that there's more to this story than a pretty little tree and happy little birds.
2: It's just weird how he just instantly created, like, trees.
0: out of
2: nothing.
0: Oh, but yeah, that's a tree. And he's not even using a paintbrush. He's using a little scoop.
1: And then I go to those things with my wife where we drink a bottle of wine and paint.
2: Oh yeah,
1: and I'm like son of a bitch.
2: Yeah, my sister-in-law did that.
0: Like I'm a kindergartner.
2: Yeah, they got too drunk and they just started finger painting.
1: Yeah. What about Ryan Reynolds? Does anybody hate Ryan Reynolds?
0: Probably not.
1: I don't think so.
0: He can be a little snarky.
1: Really?
0: Yeah, maybe. I appreciate the snark.
1: Like he plays as like in the Deadpool and like those Mint Mobile commercials, it just feels like he's just a regular dude.
0: I'd

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1: Good morning. Just cleared one of our trouble spots. That wreck at 35 southbound at Riddiman just cleared. Still have those two stalled 18-wheelers on 35 northbound before 1604 right lane, Bitslow from Judson Road. And a stall at 35 southbound Loop 410 now off to the shoulder. Pretty much most all our major freeway systems are filling in and slowing down for your morning rush hour. I'm Debbie Alcacer, KTSA Time Saver Traffic.
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6: Hey, good morning. I got some more news in the Jed York Horan case.
7: What?
8: It's good news, too.
6: But yeah. So, first of all, Jed York used a pseudonym.
8: Carlos Danger.
6: He was Joe York. I'm Joe York.
8: That's your code name, huh?
6: Yeah. Joe Yorktown.
8: All right, man.
6: Jeez. Now, you know, he was talking to a prostitute or a fake prostitute. This was a cop, so he was responding to a fictitious ad, but responded multiple times. He contacted the officer twice on Saturday with no response. Before the undercover officer responded to the third message Sunday. So think about this. Like,
8: where are you?
6: They were trying to let this guy go. It's like, we don't want to get this guy. He owns the 49ers. Let's wait for like a whole thing.
8: Let's get a real.
6: Let's wait for like a bad guy, a meth head.
8: Yeah, a real criminal.
7: Okay.
6: And then
8: you try again.
6: Three times?
8: Like, where are you at?
6: She finally responded to the third message. And said, oh, okay, well, we can meet this Sunday at the trailer park. And $160, that was the agreed-upon fee for 1 hour. Which, I mean, that's also a bad call. Again, this is your daily hooker advice from AJ. Don't agree to the price in text.
7: No, don't Cash App either.
6: No.
7: or Zelle, dude. Or Venmo. Like, don't do any of that.
8: Let me tell you, if I ever met a billionaire that had Cash App...
7: Right? You don't need Cash App.
8: What are you doing with Cash App, bro?
7: Ugh, you slumming it with us?
8: Seriously, why are you on Cash App?
6: Yeah. My favorite thing about this is the incident has also cast a national spotlight on the Wheat Hill mobile home community.
7: Oh, no.
8: That dude's just sitting out in their front yard.
6: Like, which advertises itself on their website as a clean, quiet, and affordable mobile home community. There's only 42 lots there. This is a quiet place.
8: So the cops just picked this place arbitrarily.
6: Yes.
8: Yeah, that was out of the way, so if they brought him down, no one... Oh, man.
6: On their Facebook, they say, this news of this arrest in our quiet community is just as shocking to us as to the rest of you. While we support law enforcement in their efforts, we really have no knowledge of the situation.
8: Why'd you single us out?
6: Yeah.
8: My address. They think my house is of ill repute now.
6: An unnamed Weed Hill representative added in the Facebook post they had been assured by the police department they were not using addresses in the park as part of their sting operation. Well, they lied.
7: Well, they did.
6: The incident, however, states that York was told to meet the officer at a mobile home park, but was given a fictitious lot number. So
8: lot 69, get it?
6: Yeah, yeah. It was lot 43. We only have 42 lots, and they told him lot 43. So he got there and was like, what do I do? Where's my whore at?
8: It's been lot 69. That's across the street.
6: That's true.
8: You're in the wrong place.
6: My favorite.
8: That's called Wheat or Weed?
6: Wheat Hill.
8: Oh, see, Weed Hill.
6: No,
8: has
6: no.
8: A whole other
6: this
8: connotation.
6: Is Wheat Hill.
8: Oh, okay.
6: My favorite part, though, is that they ignored the first two texts that he sent and finally was like, hey,
8: this dude is
6: are you trying to get this $160 or not, bitch?
8: The hard way?
6: And she was like, finally, she was like, oh, all right, let's take his ass down. What a dope.
7: Cash App.
8: Why?
7: Why
8: are you on Cash App? You're guilty of something. Bro. I don't know what you're doing.
7: I only use Cash App to pay my barber. That's it. I don't use it anymore.

0: Oh, $160. You're texting her three times. Hey, what's going on? Are we a thing?
1: For the life of
0: it's me. Like a 19-year-old boy trying to like. I thought you wanted to meet up.
2: What's going on? Do you like me?
3: You like
2: check
3: me?
2: Yes or check no?
0: Yeah.
1: Did you bring the thing?
2: Did you bring the
1: thing? Bring the thing?
0: That's so funny.
2: I still don't understand.
0: This poor guy.
4: You got to have to go back in front of all those players.
0: I would be like,
4: hey, boss. Got a couple of words of advice for you, sir. You just sit down, and me and the boys got to explain to you how the world works outside of your billionaire bubble.
0: If I'm Jed York, I'm sitting there talking to the police. I'm like, okay, listen, I know this is going to be a story. I own the 49ers. You know, this is a bad look for me. When the story's told, can you not mention that the fake hooker ignored my first two messages? But I, whatever else you need, just don't tell them that, like, that I sounded desperate for this $160 trailer park hooker. Like, it just make it seem like it was like a spur of the moment thing. Not that I was like texting you all night, like, hey, what's going on? Are we serious about this or not? But like, just make it seem like, oh, we met and I was like, oh yeah, I'm drunk. I'll do it for $160.
1: Well, see, Mike's
0: this looks so much worse.
1: Don't you, if you're on the back page of Craigslist or whatever it might be, don't you advertise that you're something? Like, hey, you're looking for a hot Asian girl, or what makes them unique as a woman of a professional means.
0: Okay.
1: I want to know what was he chasing? What exactly did he order?
0: It says trailer park poon. I don't know what that means.
1: Are you serious?
0: No. Oh.
1: See, I wouldn't put that like, dude, I want to know what he ordered up. What's $160 for an hour?
0: I think $160 an hour kind of speaks for itself on what it's going to get you.
1: Well, does it? Again, is that low end for the world, or is that high end? Did he get the very best at $160?
0: I don't think, I mean, $160 will pay for, what, three dances at the strip club?
2: Oh, I don't know.
0: So, yeah, Vic has no idea.
1: I have no idea about such things.
2: I know, Dave.
0: So you can either have a girl...
2: Enlighten us, AJ.
0: You can have a girl dance for you for 15 minutes.
1: Yeah, $50 dance. That's, yeah.
0: So okay. Either you can have a girl dance with you for 50, or dance for you for 15 minutes.
2: All right.
0: She'll just meet you in the trailer park and do sex.
1: Okay, so for
0: it's got to be pretty low end.
1: Okay, but so why did he keep going after this one? He tried twice.
0: He's dumpster diving, Rob.
1: But I'd figure for $160, there's probably two or three out there you can find without pinging the same one twice.
2: You haven't seen Pretty Woman?
0: You know what my suspicion is?
1: I think she does something very unique. Advertises something that she does.
2: She can tie a knot with her tongue.
1: Something that's on her like her Craigslist, like, hire me because I will do this. I want to know what this is.
0: Now, I can't prove this, but I have a theory.
2: Mm-hmm. Okay.
0: This is a lot bigger deal than what we think it is.
4: Oh, that's a big deal.
0: What the police have done here is not they haven't stopped the guy from getting some you know, paid tail in a trailer park.
2: Mm-hmm.
0: What they really stopped was Green River Killer 2.0.
2: Oh, yeah.
0: Well, he was about to start he was going to be a serial killer of hookers, and this was going to be his first victim. And he was
2: a good one.
0: And he said, I'm going to do this every day for the rest of my life.
2: Or she gives the best Rim Reaper.
1: that's where I'm at.
0: The Rim Sweeper.
1: Yeah, I think she advertises something. She does something good really well that involves a certain thing that only she can do.
2: No, she can put a string in her mouth and it'll come out as a knot.
1: And maybe that's how, and like, I'm like,
2: that's
1: that,
2: impressive.
1: And I won't be able to find that anywhere else. But we already have our famous serial killer, and that's Garth Brooks.
0: Yeah.
1: So, I mean, the chances of two operating at the same time,
0: well,
1: that's slim.
0: Well.
1: But Jeb York looks like one.
0: He does.
1: He could pass.
0: Especially in that mugshot.
1: He does. He looks a little like there's something else going on.
0: I mean, well, and that's the other thing. When you see that mugshot.
2: Yeah, and I'm looking at him. Like, dumbass.
0: If your job is
4: to run the WNBA, I have a job for you.
0: If you were meeting up with a high-end escort, I mean.
4: At a trailer park in suburban Ohio?
0: You'd probably shave your neck. You'd do something to at least not look like a hobo.
2: Look at that.
0: Yeah, dude,
1: made him put on that jumper.
0: Yeah. They knew it, that guy. And also, this is the worst part. Now the whole world knows he's 5'8".
1: No kidding.

0: Real short, dude.
1: Billionaires hate being 5'8".
0: Well, Eddie, his grandfather's pretty short, too. Eddie D.
2: Man.
1: Wow.
2: Poor Jeb York. Yeah, he knew he wasn't. Like, that's why he didn't. Like, he's like, I don't want to put real clothes on. I don't want to shave. I just want a $160 an hour hooker. I want to get, you know.
0: You brought the rubber sheets, right?
2: Yeah, I just want to have a little bit of fun. Maybe like 45 minutes of fun. The last 15 minutes, I, you know.
0: Till the last gerbil dies.
2: We cuddle. She smacks me around a little.
0: I think the possibility, what I'm getting at, I think he probably wanted to be dominated a little bit, wanted to be slapped around.
2: You think so?
0: I think that's what he was chasing. That's why why would you ping the same one in a town you're not really from twice?
2: But I think this also goes to.
0: But you didn't know.
2: Now, again, I'm not a lawyer. I gave my legal advice yesterday. Rob said it wasn't good legal advice.
0: I wouldn't. I'm not a lawyer either, but that didn't sound good.
2: But I'm going to give some more now anyway, right. Because that's what I do. If I were the kind of guy who enjoyed getting smacked around by women, I wanted to be dominated, and I needed to pay someone to do that.
3: Okay.
2: I would say in my text message to this hooker cop, okay, hey, I'm not looking for sex. I just want you to beat me up and do what you want with me. And then, I'll pay you to do that. So now it's technically not a sex act. I want you to tie me up. Right. Smack me around, do whatever you want, and like
3: in Billions, like I would kinda, what's his name? Yeah, I wanted to be dominated by a dominatrix.
2: I would kind of imply that, like, hey, there should be sex involved here, but I wouldn't say it explicitly for sure until the gal was naked and beating me up.
3: Right.
2: And now I know she's a real hooker. Because, again, a police lady's not going to get naked before she beats you. Police beat you fully clothed. If you're a bad guy, it's the law. They have to have their badge on to do that. I don't know what the rules are.
0: I think a cop can kick your ass naked.
2: Oh,
0: I think he can beat your ass naked if you wanted
2: to. A lady cop?
0: I think they would have the ability if they chose to.
3: Yeah.
0: I think he wanted to get slapped around. I do. I think that might have been he just needed a little candle wax on his nipples.
2: But do you think if he said that he would have been arrested?
0: I don't know the wherewithal there. I would think that, again, you might not be convicted, but arrested probably.
2: Damn it.
0: There's a big difference between arrested and convicted. We all know that.
2: They'll never get me. I'm always in.
0: Like, slippery sleep.
2: Every time I meet a hooker, I always tell them, every hooker I meet, I say, look, I'm not interested in intercourse. I don't want sex. I just want
0: to look at your feet.
2: Other stuff.
3: Yeah.
2: And if you're willing to do that other stuff, now I know you're a freak.
0: Damn you, Hoffman.
2: Yeah, yeah, yeah, yeah.
0: You found the loophole.
2: Yeah.
0: It's now all legal. As long as you don't ask for it till you truly want it.
2: Yeah. Like if I say, oh, I don't want to have sex with you. I just want to, give you money to watch you do drugs. I want to watch you. It really turns me on to see you snort a rail of coke.
3: Oh, yeah.
0: I don't think that's illegal.
2: I don't think so either. And would a cop do that? In front of you, and then try to arrest you? No way.
3: Yeah, they can't do that.
0: No, they still arrest you.
2: You make them do a crime first.
0: There's a big difference between arrested and convicted.
2: Yeah.
0: You would still get the mugshot. You'd still spend time before you saw the JP, and now you might get off. They might go, oh, we got no case here. But you just got the full treatment.
2: Yeah, but I wouldn't plead no contest like Jeb did.
0: Well, because they got him.
2: Like Joe York.
0: Now, Joe, that guy's a perv. Jeb... I'm a decent cat.
2: I don't know how big Youngstown, Ohio is, and I'm guessing East Palestine is like just outside Youngstown, Ohio.
0: Yeah, it is.
2: But like, I just have a feeling Youngstown's a small enough town that the guys that own the 49ers are pretty known.
0: Oh, very much known. They knew exactly who they arrested. There's no doubt in my mind.
2: And that's probably why they tried to avoid his first two texts. Like,
0: dude, we just did caller ID.
2: Bro, we're trying to help you out here, Joe York. Like, hey, Joe, if this is really Joe York, you might want to go somewhere else.
0: Ixnay on the ooker hay, if you know what I mean.
3: No dice nada.
2: Yes. Go to page 2 of the back pages and find a real whore. I'm a fake whore.
3: Okay.
2: He couldn't take a hit.
0: Take down all
2: couldn't
0: the,
2: take a hit. Tried 3 times.
0: They're going to have to change the name of the DeBartolo Hospital and the York Kids Club, all that stuff around Youngstown.
2: Yes.
0: They have to change the name?
2: Yeah. to the Wheat Hill community.
0: Whatever.
1: The Wheat Hill.
0: They can
2: Wheat
0: have
2: Hill
0: our-
2: Community Hospital.
0: If they need our Cesar Chavez signs, they can have ours. They can replace with those.
2: All right. 210-656-3776. 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
5: Good morning. Working a few stalls as you head into your midday commute. 35 southbound at Judson Road. That stall's off to the right shoulder. Another at 410 westbound 35, right shoulder block. Got some debris in the roadway at 90 eastbound at Military in both lanes. Now, if you guys see something we're not talking about this midday, give us a call on the traffic tip line. We'll go and check it out. 210-785-2601. I'm Debbie Alcocer, KTSA. Time Saver Traffic.
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0: When is the last time you checked in on Kyle Singler?
1: Oh, I thought you were going to say MySpace.
2: That's the dude that carried the teenage kid that had the gun?
0: No. Kyle Singler. Was the 2010 most outstanding player in the NCAA tournament, Duke championship team.
2: Oh, gosh.
0: Kyle Singler played for the Detroit Pistons and the Oklahoma City Thunder.
2: I had not thought of Kyle Singler in quite some time.
0: He was an All-American, McDonald's All-American, an elite basketball player for quite some time.
1: Okay.
0: Well, let's check in on Kyle Singler today.
3: There's people, again, we have a privacy issue and we have a technology issue. I can't even do anything. All my accounts are hijacked and frozen. I have people watching my residence, and people in Oklahoma are way too paranoid for honesty and the truth. And a lot of people have, again, a lot of reflection to do, but maybe, again, less finger pointing. Coach. I need your help.
0: Coach K needs some help.
3: And I have no freedom anymore. Everybody's, again, attacking me for green. So,
1: what?
3: Have at it.
0: Green.
3: If anyone can be helpful to understand where we're at, and there's a lot of people that are attacking people for money, greed. Have it. What I've learned is, again, a lot of people that, again, take violence and want to hurt people don't tend to be, again, seen in a good light. So, Coach, man, I've reached out to you many times and tried to share with you where I'm at, and you just have been deflective. Leaving people in the dust. I don't respect it.
2: Has anybody checked on him?
3: You got a player that's been traded, baby.
0: This is what happens when you live in Oklahoma for more than 5 years consecutively. This can happen to, yes, yeah. He's got what's known as Oklahoma disease. And if you live in that state consecutively for more than 5 years... This is what can happen to you. No, I mean, it's a crazy but kind of a sad situation.
2: He's obviously not in control.
0: But yeah, he's posted several videos like this. Kyle Singler has been trying to reach out to Coach K, who is apparently avoiding all contact with Kyle
2: Singler.
0: Well,
2: I'm sure Singler. He's done something.
1: Obviously.
2: Well, no, knowing
0: maybe
2: who Coach
0: you're
2: K
0: a crazy
2: is,
0: person.
2: I'm sure he's tried to help, and at some point, you can't.
0: Yeah.
2: You know, this, obviously, he has spun out of control.
0: There's a good possibility that Kyle Singler will be playing the Joker in the next Batman movie.
1: He's
2: got an interesting haircut.
0: He would make a great... I mean,
1: he's not even trying either.
2: So his last pro team was with the Thunder, so he's stayed there, I guess.
0: Yeah.
2: Somebody with the Thunder needs to reach out, too, man. Go, this guy needs help.
0: I mean, a decent shooter, they could...
1: He's still
2: 6'8",
1: right?
2: This kid,
0: yeah. You know, you didn't shrink.
1: All right, well.
0: Yeah, man. Can you shoot? Well, let me know.
1: Get a haircut, buddy, and then come on in.
0: Yeah. You're going to have to get a haircut if you're going to play.
1: Well, he does need drug money, so.
2: He said he accused Duke University for asking for money from him.
0: Yeah, they're coming after him.
2: He's got some unpaid library fines or something.
0: They're coming after him. They want his money.
2: That parking ticket you got to pay off from 2017.
0: Yes.
2: He was arrested in 2025 for assaulting and threatening his girlfriend.
0: Yep.
2: A few months later, he posted another series of Instagram posts.
1: That's hard to believe.
2: I hate when I see this, man.
1: I know.
2: You fall through the safety nets. There you stand.
1: It's everyone else's fault.
0: Yep. Was a second-round pick back in 2011.
1: Oh, wow.
0: Yeah, he actually started out at Real Madrid, and then he played for Detroit and Oklahoma City. And then went and played overseas in Spain in the La Liga basketball. And it has apparently fallen on hard times since then.
2: I think it is the Oklahoma dirt. That red dirt will turn you crazy.
0: It does.
2: It will get you.
0: I feel like he, first of all, he's cutting his own hair, which is never a good sign.
2: Well, you got half of it done.
0: Cutting your own hair is okay if, like, you shave your head or, like, you have a buzz cut.
1: There's no kind of style in point. You just got to get it all off.
0: That's doable. If you've got hair, like, any hair that's down to your chin, you need to leave that to an expert. You can't just, like, take scissors and randomly cut or all around.
1: Giving yourself a fade.
2: He also appears to have given up any kind of dental hygiene as well.
0: Yes, and his shave technique is patchy.
2: He's walking around with a crazy homeless dude look now.
0: Yes, but he's trapped in his home.
2: Maybe there's a job for him in the WNBA.
0: Okay.
2: Maybe.
0: How many points would Kyle Singler
2: average? Under so much distress.
0: How many points would he average in the WNBA?
2: In his current state?
0: Current state.
2: 30 to 35.
0: 30 to 35.
2: Now, if he was sober.
1: I think 41.
0: Sober, he'd be Wilt Chamberlain. But
2: right now.
0: This version of him, maybe I'll give him 25.
2: Yeah, he'll score 25 for 20 for the other team, too.
0: Yeah. All right. 210-656-3776. We'll see what's going on in Hollywood on the other side. The Double Dong Challenge, the White Sox and the Rangers today. No winner yesterday. Let's go with caller number 3. You get to pick which Ranger you think will hit a home run tonight against the White Sox. If you're right, you'll get Rangers tickets to an upcoming game. If you hit 2 home runs with that guy, you've got upgraded seats and you've got a hotel stay on us. 210-656-3776. It's AJ and Rob, 94.1.
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9: 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Finally, in a defensive struggle, the Chicago White Sox outlasted the Rangers 11-7. 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
11: Good morning, everybody. Rob, was like, what's on my shoe? It was the garbage juice from this morning. And he was wiping it off with his foot, and he's like, or with his hand, he's like, I don't know why I'm wiping this with my hand. So now he's got to go wipe his hands. Got to go wash his hands.
12: Now he needs to soak them in alcohol and set it on fire.
11: Yeah.
12: He's probably why you're sick.
11: Yep. Yes. Oh, Dolly Parton. She's a big thing in Hollywood today.
12: Yeah.
11: That was...
12: That's sad, man. I told my wife, she goes, was it a fake post? I said, not when there's about 30 of them. You know, and then it's on CNN, TMZ.
11: No, it's a real deal.
12: Yeah, I thought it was fake at first.
11: And it's the real deal, I'm afraid. R.I.P., Dolly. R.I.P. Mm-hmm. to Dolly Parton. Mm-hmm. Did you know that Dolly Parton was a producer on...
12: I heard something that she produced something.
11: Buffy the Vampire Slayer?
12: No.
11: Oh, yes.
12: She was involved in that, did you say?
11: I was very excited about the show. That little show did great. She was an executive producer on the show. Oh, bless and, her. Yeah, so she was responsible. She was very involved behind the scenes on Buffy the Vampire Slayer. Ran for 7 seasons from 97 to 03. She said, a lot of my work was done just conversing back and forth with the business people there, and I'd go out for meetings now and then. I have to give more credit on Buffy the Vampire Slayer than me. A lot of people did so much work on that. I was very excited about the show. That little show did so great. She didn't get to meet all the cast, but I want them to know that I was there for them. I was proud of them, and they were doing a great job. She was big on Sarah Michelle Gellar, who was Buffy, of course.
12: Yeah,
11: that's another one. Have we ever seen Sarah Michelle Gellar naked?
12: I was gonna say that was my crush.
13: She was too goody two shoes.
11: She was very hot.
12: That was another crush I had.
13: Buffy, Sarah Michelle Gellar. That was before my time.
11: Did you know? I was just saying Buffy the Vampire Slayer. Dolly Parton was an

0: executive producer on it.
1: Really?
0: Yeah.
1: I love her even more.
0: Why'd you touch your foot? Why'd you touch that garbage on your shoe?
2: I had to go wash my hands. I didn't realize what the hell I was doing. Looked down and saw a bunch of stains on my shoe, and I'm wiping it off. I go, I know what this is, and I know why I'm touching it. I've got toxic waste all over me.
0: Ugh. Well, I'm glad that you...
2: You got to have your clean kicks.
0: You didn't get a hand, foot, and mouth disease from it.
2: I might very well have it right now, not even know it.
0: It'd be horrific.
2: I'm feeling pretty good with my five iron, though.
0: Yeah. I was just saying that, like, almost everything on every Hollywood website today is all about Dolly Parton. Like, she's taken over.
2: And think about the people that we've lost over the last decade. This is as much as I've ever seen. I mean, my entire feed, it doesn't matter.
0: Yeah.
2: And it's amazing the number of pictures of people that I know that have been taken with her.
0: And it's everybody's like, Reese Witherspoon reveals Dolly Parton sent her notes of encouragement. I mentioned Eminem, Sarah Michelle Gellar. All these people got notes from Dolly Parton. Just spend her time writing notes to everybody.
2: I'm a terrible person. When does she have the time to do all that?
0: I don't know. But did you also know that Dolly had tattoos?
2: Again, how is it possible to get even higher marks? Okay.
0: I don't know. She said that she had a she didn't want to look like a biker chick, but she said that she's got scars from surgeries.
2: Oh.
0: And she got pastel-colored ink to cover them up.
2: So I know where they are.
0: I didn't know that Dolly had tattoos either.
2: I wonder what kind of surgeries they were.
0: I
2: was thinking it might be lady stuff, but she didn't have kids.
0: No, but that doesn't mean you don't have lady stuff
2: problems.
0: Well,
2: I mean, I was thinking about the, I've seen women get the scar with the...
0: Well, like a C-section scar?
2: My mind went when she said, but then I realized...
0: Well, I know one place where she would have some scarring, but she might have, I don't know. The lady had a lot of health problems, so yeah. Who knows? Did you see Jelly Roll hosting Jimmy Kimmel Live last night?
3: No, I was asleep.
2: What?
0: Oh, yes.
3: What?
2: Okay. Was everybody else busy in the world?
3: Are you going to change his name?
0: And Jelly Roll was in a suit. He said it's the first time he's ever worn it. Look at him.
2: I don't even look like him.
0: It's Jelly Roll in a suit. He said he didn't even wear a suit when he went to court.
2: He looks fantastic. I'm going to give him some credit. Dude, you look really good.
0: Yeah.
2: You clean up all right.
0: He's hanging in there.
2: Well, I'd like to see what his stand-up looked like last night.
0: Well, I don't know that I need to even see that. But yeah, old Jelly.
2: You know, I'm pretty impressed. Good for you.
0: Yeah.
2: Because that's not in his comfort zone.
0: Oh, absolutely.
2: You know what I mean? That's a stretch.
0: Earlier, we talked about Jennifer Garner. And
2: that we want to see her nipples.
0: She's never been nude in a movie.
3: Okay.
0: She said she panicked about money after her and Ben Affleck got divorced. Even though she's got the Capital One credit card.
2: What's in your wallet?
0: Yeah. Like, why would you be worried? But she says her divorce from Ben Affleck forced her to seriously consider her financial future after years of scaling back her acting career to raise the children.
2: Her future and finances are very different than my finances and future. I can tell you that.
0: Well, she was also like, she said she panicked when she realized Hollywood is in a career where actresses necessarily earn more money as they age. You don't get, you're 60? Come on, let's pay you more than you've ever made. That doesn't happen.
2: Yeah, you don't get cost of living raises.
0: At the same time, Garner didn't want to leave L.A. for months-long movie shoots, saying, I can't leave these kids for 6 months at a time. She said life's expensive, and if you still have to figure out how you're going to live, I need to be an earner here. And then she became the co-founder of the organic children's food company Once Upon a Farm, which then thus led her into Capital One commercials. So now she doesn't have to act, and she's able to take care of her family. But she was panicked.
2: She's worth upwards of $80 million. I think she's gonna be all right.
0: Well, yeah, she's probably. And I would guess if like money was an issue, Ben Affleck would have to pay.
2: Yeah,
0: because we know he got money. We know
2: she's made her money through shrewd property investments and her company and some profitable. Yeah, she's flipping houses, too.
0: Oh, really?
2: Yeah.
0: Well, also, Taylor Swift news, Rob. Taylor Swift is feeling more loyal to her country music roots than ever before. And she may be, her next album may be a country music album. She says, I want to honor those roots more and more. I feel more tied to them, more loyal to them. The people that shaped who I am as an artist, as a writer, that all happened in Nashville. So far she hasn't announced an album, but she's been collaborating with Chris Stapleton and Keith Urban and Looks like maybe Tay-Tay's next album.
2: This is the last.
0: Could be country.
2: He is. She's run out of things to conquer. This is it. She will have come full circle.
4: Marriage is changing her.
2: Next is Norwegian death metal.
0: Oh, that would be impressive.
2: Then she will bounce back to choir, to you know, religious songs, and then rap.
0: My my favorite song of Taylor Swift is called Mean, and it's kind of a country song.
2: And I think of her as country. That has crossed to pop, but I think that she's probably natural there. And I think
0: she's a star.
2: Dude, that record will set all kinds of whatever records there are to be broken. It'll break that. And then when she tours on a country music tour in stadiums.
0: Oh, yes.
2: Holy cow.
0: Oh, well, because I think Taylor fans, they don't care. I mean, they want to hear her. They don't care what the rest of the music sounds like. They want to hear her. And I think they'll show up for it. I'm with you. All right. 210-656-3776 is the phone number. Actually, you know what? Forget that. It's too late to call because we've only got one segment left. But tomorrow you'll be able to call at 8:00. We'll qualify our last contestant for the Name That Tune game.
2: You have to be good. Bring your A game.
0: Man, we had a quick winner today. I was expecting it to be like yesterday, take an hour.
2: A bunch of slaps from yesterday.
0: No, yesterday was a disaster. Today, though, easy money. What was his name? Jeff?
2: Pete. Early money's on Pete.
0: He sounds like a winner. All right. We'll be right back. Do the daily lines on the other side. AJ and Rob, 94.1.
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5: 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Yeah.

0: I love it when she plays a ukulele.
1: You're a hater.
2: Well, you can take me down with just one single
0: This is a country?
2: Blow.
0: Is this old?
1: Do you not hear the...
0: That's what I'm saying. This is country.
2: You don't know.
3: Now she's playing a banjo.
2: I'll be living in a big old city. And all
0: is this new?
1: Gonna,
0: no.
3: Oh, no.
0: So this is when she was country.
1: Yeah.

0: is mean.
1: See, your voice is getting better.
0: Why you gotta be so mean? Yeah, Rob. You with your switching sides.
2: I can just picture the Hoffman family driving down the road. You and the boys harmonizing.
3: I mean,
2: not my boy's a beautiful along. Sight. It's a beautiful sight.
0: Hater.
2: I'm not.
0: Because I'll never impress you. Just want to feel okay again.
3: I just want to feel okay again,
2: I can identify with that vibe.

0: Oh, God. We need a lot of this. I need lot of this on my airwaves.
1: All right, Rob.
0: A lot of it. Since you're a hater, we'll just go do the Daily Lines.
1: A lot of it.
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0: What a song meme is. I don't care what anybody says. When is that from, Vic? Like 2010?
3: Yeah, I think that's right.
4: Well, that was when she was a baby.
0: Oh, yeah.
4: Brand new.
0: Yeah.
4: I think of her as a country artist.
0: That was on her self-titled album, on the album Taylor Swift.
4: That only did like 10 million in sales?
0: Something like that.
3: And the song she did in Toy Story, the recent one, sounds country-ish.
0: That's why people are talking about her coming back. She was big on that. All right, Daily Lines. We got football tomorrow.
4: Yeah, nothing tonight.
0: Oh, no, but the Bills and the Steelers tomorrow.
4: Last preseason game. You'll get to see maybe just a quarter, maybe, of some of the starters.
0: I would imagine the Bills are going to go easy on starters. Not sure what here's what I've learned about the Steelers. The Steelers quarterback situation is about as ass as it can get. Like, it's not quite Bengals or not quite Browns level, but it's close.
4: When was the last time Aaron Rodgers was not in a just a terrifically troubled quarterback room? I mean, the 2 years before he left Green Bay.
0: Yeah.
4: I mean, it's everywhere he's been has been nothing but chaos.
0: Oh, disaster. All right. Major League Baseball today, the Tampa Bay Rays and the Detroit Tigers. Tigers minus 115 favorites there. The Chicago Cubs are at the Diamondbacks. Diamondbacks minus 105. Reds at the Giants. That's a pick 'em both ways, even money. Guardians at the Angels. The Guardians minus 135 favorites. Brian,
3: woo!
0: Going for the Mariners today. Jesus Luzardo going for the Phillies. Phillies minus 130 favorites. Bubba Chandler going for the Pittsburgh Pirates. Randy Vasquez for the Padres. Padres minus 130. Red Sox at the Marlins. The Red Sox minus 130 on the road. The Nationals minus 125 favorites hosting the Rockies. The first place, Houston Astros. That lasted a long time, didn't it, Rangers?
4: Yeah, that was one 12-hour stint of greatness, though, man.
0: Peter Lambert, made-up person, pitching for the Astros today. They are underdogs. The Yankees minus 120 in the Bronx. Royals at the Blue Jays. Blue Jays minus 145. The Brew Crew minus 150 at the Mets. Roki Sasaki going for the Dodgers. They're minus 125 in Atlanta. Mackenzie Gore for the Rangers. Sean Burke for the White Sox. White Sox minus 120 favorites today.
4: How you score 7 runs and lose?
0: You give up 11. That's a tale as old as time, Rob. If you give up more than 7,
4: if you only
0: score 7, Orioles minus 106 at the Cardinals, and then the Twins minus 130 in Sacramento, taking on the Athletics of the Rivercat Oakland, Las Vegas variety. So there you go. There's your look at Major League Baseball today. That's the only thing going. I guess there's Lady Basketball, but
4: we get some football tomorrow night, and then some more football on Friday night, and then we get real football on Saturday.
0: There's real live college football games.
4: Well, you don't even have to say college anymore. We get real live paid professional football on Saturday.
0: Correct.
4: Paid football.
0: Yeah, but paid football is still not the NFL.
4: If you're taking a pay cut to leave the NFL and go back to college,
0: we haven't talked much about
4: taking a pay cut. I think we can call them pros.
0: We haven't talked much about the SEC following suit with the Big Ten. It looks like and I'm kind of glad for this.
4: Yes.
0: Like, dude, you get to the NFL, you go through training camp, you realize you ain't going to cut it, so you try to go back to college. Friend.
4: The only thing is, and I know we're running out of time, and I want to give the players a little bit here, because we're only talking about one class, 1 year of graduates who were told your eligibility is done, go pro, there's nothing for you here. And then 45 days later, whatever it is, they come back and say, oh, wait a minute, we're going to allow a bunch of eligibility for next year, but you guys know. And if they'd have just waited for 45 days, they could have stayed. So I do think that they have, just for 1 year, this small group have at least an argument. But, that's in a world where everything is fair. And this
0: the
4: isn't
0: world
4: about,
0: ain't fair.
4: The world ain't fair. Sometimes you just got to close the door. But I will give them
0: like,
4: a little bit of...
0: It's like a state getting rid of the death penalty the day after you you get executed.
4: Well, kind of. You're like, dude, sorry.
0: Sorry, bub.
4: But like that poor guy from LSU. Now, I say poor in the broadest sense, but he had to leave. He had an NIL in place that was going to pay him $2 million. No, he got to go. The rules are, and he didn't argue with the rules. He said, all right, I got to go. I'm a GoPro. But then you find out, well, I'm not good enough, and I could have stayed and made twice the money. I kind of get his argument. I kind of get why you're a little upset. But when it's going to be, I'm going to have to pat him on his back when he gets ruled against, because I'm sorry, man.
0: Enjoy just, Canada.
4: So, yeah, or, you know, there's the world needs indoor football players, too. You know,
0: yeah.
4: And
0: FedEx drivers.
4: I get your anger, and you do have an argument, but unfortunately, you're a day late and a dollar short, man.
0: I'm with you. All right, Jason and Joe come up at 2 o'clock, and then they're heading to Vegas. Vegas, baby. I'm going to be up at Circa.
4: $100 on the Cowboys Super Bowl, baby.
0: Ooh, Rob, paying $100. What's better, getting punched in the nuts for $100 or getting arrested for buying a hooker at the Wheat Hill Trailer Park? We'll see you tomorrow. Do it all over again.
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0: about a half hour. We'll look at comeback player of the year odds in the NFL. One player that we're not sure if fits the criteria,
1: yeah,
0: but we're also kind of scared to tell him that he doesn't.
1: Yeah. Yep.
0: We'll get to that in a little bit. We got 2 days with the Eagles as well. We've been in an interesting juncture here in sports, right? A lot of rules up for grabs in the world of college athletics. We talked off the top of the show about the Big Ten and the SEC both coming out with rules in their conference to address the recent wave of NFL players who are on rosters trying to come back and play college athletics. And the big criticism of college sports for the last little run is that the rules have been too confusing, and it hasn't made the experience enjoyable for fans. Every offseason have to learn about temporary restraining orders.

0: orders and what latest local judge is going to impact the way that the sport's governed overall. It's been frustrating. And that's why seeing what's going on right now and what's coming up in the PGA Tour's future in 2028 feels so damn exciting to me. And I think feels really exciting for golf fans, because everything that we hear now about the future of this sport, from the promotion and relegation on the two series that will make up the PGA Tour starting in 2028, to now, as we're going through the FedEx Cup postseason, the future of postseason play in the PGA Tour is so exciting because it seems to make sense in a way that so few other sports do right now when we're talking about the postseason. So, Dad, let's get into this. Yesterday, the PGA announced its future postseason model to include a match play event. So, in addition to having a postseason championship tournament and a postseason award for the year-long points winner, they also want to add a championship series that'll include the top 32 players from the final season-long points list. They're going to then, kind of like the World Cup, play in a group stage where it's a week where guys will play in their quads of four. And then after that, a 16-player bracket who will complete in match play style matches, all going until there's a final matchup to determine the winner of that tour championship matchup. I love it. How do you feel about this? Something that's so stark and different from what we've seen in golf as of late.
1: Oh, I love it as well. I love the match play. I'm a big, big fan of match play, where one hole can help you. And obviously losing one hole is one hole where if you just blow up like Rory did, you know, and cost in the tournament, it was really only will cost you one hole in match play. And Rolap even said, he says he thinks now that he feels like calling it the playoffs now is doing it a disservice because it's just a separate competition. And I love the fact the 90 players that make the cut, they retain their player cards for the next year. So if you're not in the top 90, well, you know, things may be a little different for you.
0: Yeah, so for people that may have missed that in the first time around, it's probably worth re-upping. You're going to have two tours essentially operating side by side. The Tour Championship Series, which is going to be the upper level, and then the PGA Tour Challenger Series, where at the end of the season, players at the bottom end of that will be essentially relegated to the Challenger Series. And in the Challenger Series, you have a chance to earn your way into the Tour Championship Series. We're going to have, and I understand golf's a worldwide sport, there are players from everywhere, but we're going to have a sport that at least operates in part in the United States that's actually got promotion and relegation. This thing that's always been the envy of watching European soccer and how much the end of the season, the drama surrounding that, can potentially add to the sport. Now to have that professional golf, I think is incredible. And it all points back to the new leadership here. Brian Rolap, who's now the CEO of the PGA Tour, who came over from the NFL and seems to have just pressed all the right buttons. He was on the Pat McAfee show yesterday and talked just in general about how he wants to see this tour do a better job of selling its product.
2: Football's not golf and golf is not football, but there are some things that are the same. At the end of the day, I say it all the time. If you think like a fan, 9 times out of 10, you're right. And I think we weren't doing a really good job of telling the stories of this competition that you see week in and week out. And I said it before, one thing that I think the PGA Tour and the NFL have similar is that the competitive parity. I mean, the difference between the best golfer in the world and the 50th is nothing. And these guys win a stroke over 4 days is the difference between winning or losing. And I think we need to show a better way of showing that, and calling the NFL Films guys, who, you know, I don't need to explain to you guys, are the best at what they do.
0: Hey, the Golics, you're on ESPN Radio, the ESPN app. How does that hit you, that comparison of football and golf?
1: I think golf for so long has just been going on the tradition of golf.
0: Yes.
1: How golf is meant to be, how golf is meant to be played, and nobody really shook it up. Brian Rolap's coming in and he's shaking it up, trying to shake it up for the better, trying to kind of give it a little bit of a boost. Listen, it's a great sport. When LIV came into play a few years ago, that threw some turmoil into it. And we'll get into that, what Brian Rolap has said about players trying to come back from LIV. But every now and then, everything, even outside of sports, may need a shakeup. And this is a shakeup, as he said, look at it from the fans' perspective, because that's obviously you have to have the players in mind. You can't just make it all about the fans and take away and change the game that you're playing. But you can keep the players in mind while keeping the fans in mind to try and

0: for lack of a better term, zhuzh it up a little bit.
1: Yeah, I think for golf, we've always heard from a lot of people, the appeal is that the pros are playing the same game that you are at your club.
0: Right.
1: That you're playing when you go out and play. That there's that through line from one to the other that you can always have as that connective point for the diehards. But golf is like a lot of other sports. You're trying to grow the game. And in recent years, what have we seen? Groups, because this was a traditionally a country club sport played by predominantly white men for so many years. We've seen an influx of people of color into golf feeling more comfortable, women in golf feeling more comfortable. The content creator space is full of that. Hell, my own fiance fell in love with golf watching Full Swing. Like, what a testament to this idea that, like other sports, if you can tell the story well of your product, people who may not be, I mean, she's a bigger fan of golf than I am now. And so by selling the people that are a part of that, by selling the product and making that story both easier to tell, but also just telling it more often and more frequently, man, think about all the new people that you can invite into that and make this more of an event. Then, you know, to his point, people understand, like, it is sometimes confusing to explain the changes that have happened in the FedEx tournament, how you go each and every weekend, what matters here, why the person winning this hasn't actually won the whole thing, to all of a sudden make these answers a little bit more concrete. It's not to say you have to dumb down complicated sports. We run into this when people try and fix baseball all the time. There's a beauty in the complex parts of that game that people who love it really enjoy. And the same can be true for the intricacies of golf. But you can still, I think, shape some of these parts of the model in a way that are a huge benefit to people that want to like your game and maybe just don't know how they fit into it
0: yet. Right. Yeah, exactly right. Be more inclusive to everybody and not isolate certain fans. And to that point, how about LeBron James. LeBron James, you can tell he's getting close to retirement because he's taking up golf. And he's golfing like crazy. And obviously, he still has a bunch of influence. So there is going to be a PGA Tour back in his hometown of Akron. Now, there used to be one at Firestone, and that's where it is going to be. And it's basically it will feature amateurs and pros from the tour's Pathway to Progression Pro Bound 5 program. So it's kind of a showcasing the next group to come up. So I think that's a great thing as well, an inclusive thing as well. So yeah, Brian Rolapp, I think, is doing a nice job, while not changing the game, but tweaking it enough to bring interest in from everybody, more than just the normal golf fan.
1: 100%. So again, the new format, because we're right now watching the FedEx Cup in its final couple years. Next season's going to be tough because everyone's going to be chomping at the bit to want to get to 2028.
0: Yeah.
1: But again, 2028, starting then, the championship format is going to include a tour championship that has the top 90 players from the season playing in that one to determine the tour champion, the bonuses distributed. You're going to have a season-long points champ, and then you're going to have this championship series finale, this fun match play bit that's just mano a mano. It's the stuff that we've loved about some of the international competition making its way in there. The other thing that I'm sure has been fun for Brian Rolapp is now they've got the upper hand with the LIV guys.
0: Oh.
1: We saw the LIV season come to an end, and we've talked about how that tour is changing shape. Scott O'Neill, who's in charge of that for LIV, is grasping at straws, trying to now go from, all right, LIV was this renegade, to someone who's trying to say, we want to play nice with everybody, and we just want the right to exist. And so the PGA, that was on their heels a little bit at the beginning of this, that fought tooth and nail for a while, now feels like they have the upper hand. And Brian Rolapp, again on the Pat McAfee Show, talked about what it might look like now in 2026 and beyond for LIV golfers who want to come back in the wake of all this.
2: Great thing about golf is it's a meritocracy, and basically you earn what you earn. And I think whatever we do for whomever, whatever player, if you've been on the tour before or haven't been on the tour before, you're going to have to earn it, right? And so you're going to have to earn your way back. And then second, look, we're a membership organization. We don't have a collective bargaining agreement. These guys aren't under contract at the tour, but what we do have is rules. That's how we keep the whole thing together. And if we didn't have those rules, all this great things we're talking about, a tour championship and all these events, we couldn't put on for fans and our partners. So because they're rules, that holds everything together. And if you violate those rules, there'll be consequences. So what those will be, I don't know. We've been very public. Those guys are under contract. I don't know when they're not going to be under contract. If they can demonstrate that they're no longer on a contract, then we'll have a conversation. But that hasn't been the case yet.
1: The Golics here on ESPN Radio. We remember there was that returning member program that was touted as a one-time offer for players to come back. Brooks Koepka, one of the notable names that used that, had to forfeit player equity for 5 years, was ineligible for the FedEx Cup bonus pool, had to make a $5 million charitable donation. But Rolapp said that is not the standard going forward. That was a one-time thing. That's not precedent. So it's going to be interesting to see how much they decide to make it hurt for the guys that do want to come back. Some of the big names we know, Bryson DeChambeau's obviously been one of the guys remaining there. John Rahm in a similar situation. How do you see them treating these guys if they are to make their way back?
0: They do have the upper hand. I mean, the Brooks Koepka deal could seem like a great deal, you know, at the time that he got back in and took that deal, which John Rahm, Bryson DeChambeau, and Cam Young turned down. They did not want that deal. And now the deal ain't getting any better. The deal's only going to get worse for these players because the PGA absolutely has the upper hand, unless they want to lessen the load. I don't know what direction they're going to go, but for sure, understand they have the upper hand. LIV has zero leverage. Absolutely, positively zero. Again, I'm with you. I don't understand people that are lighting their money on fire investing in LIV. Though LIV is going to become a minor league, basically running just 10 tournaments a year, and the prize money going to go way down. But, you know, guys made their money. We keep talking about John Rahm and Bryson DeChambeau. How about Dustin Johnson? He's kind of the forgotten name out there. He left the tour in 22. He was just a year removed from being the number one player in the world. Now he's 2 years removed from his last victory. But he has made nearly $70 million in winnings of the initial $125 million contract he signed. So for some of these guys, it was a financial boom for them to go to LIV, provided they got all their money. And I'm not sure everybody got all their money. So it is going to be real interesting. But Brian Rolapp, who has shown certainly some toughness, I mean, there's got to be in private time in his office going, yeah, okay, you guys got to come through me to get back to the PGA Tour, and I can make it easy or I can make it hard.
1: Well, and like a lot of other instances, while he pointed out, this isn't the NFL, these aren't collective bargaining agreements, yada, yada, I'm sure Brian Rolapp has still heard from his membership. And we remember, there were a lot of strong feelings. I mean,
0: yes,
1: we played the different sounds from different guys. You know, Scottie Scheffler, God love him, wasn't really mixing it up, you know, bare knuckle with everyone there. He just wants everyone back because he thinks he can beat everyone. It's the Goku of professional golf. But on the other side, you've got a guy like Rory McIlroy, who was out there being the PGA's man in public, going up against all these guys. And I'm sure they would like to see some of these guys have to earn their way back in. Hell, I mean, we're getting now, like Brooks Koepka, the example, again, that we'll keep going back to, who had a rough year when he came back, trying to kind of make inroads, trying to make it show, sure everyone knows, hey, I'm going to come back and play the game. We got Adam Schefter tweeting about golf. Tweets out this morning, five-time major champion Brooks Koepka joining TGL's Motor City Golf Club as the team's first player selected in the expansion process. So you talk about leagues that are operating on the side of the PGA, TGL, Rory and Tiger's baby, wanting to go and show, hey, I'm going to come play nice. I'm going to come be a part of your stuff. Try and be back in the club. All feels like the kind of efforts that you're going to need to see from these players if they want to come back and be a part of what seems like it could be the most exciting wave of golf post-Tiger Woods in our lifetime.
0: Yeah, because you look at the John Rahms and Bryson DeChambeaus. Would you love to have them on the tour? Yes. Will the tour go on without them? Yes, it will. Now, those are names you eventually want back. So there's a line of how tough you make it to come back and how easy you make it to come back, but also letting them know it's going to be a little more than a slap on the wrist.
1: I'd imagine that line will be heavily influenced by how good you are and how much money we think that you can make us, as tends to be the case in most sports. So again, golf clap for the PGA Tour. I can't wait for 2028. Jacked up for this, and I have a feeling that we are not alone in that. 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Coming up next, all eyes on the Philadelphia Eagles offense this season. Can Jalen Hurts finally take that next step from Check's Notes Super Bowl winning quarterback to guy who can throw over the middle here on ESPN Radio?
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16: 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ESPN is building a nationwide coalition powered by Disney called Take Back Sports, with the purpose of training more coaches, expanding access, and creating community-driven sports programming that puts kids and fun first. 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We hope you'll join.

0: Rest in peace to Dolly Parton. 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Dolly Parton had a longtime collaborator whose name escapes me right now, who was the inspiration for the song I Will Always Love You. Played that song when she said, we need to go our separate ways, I need to become a solo artist. And then apparently on the ride home from that, wrote Light of the Clear Blue Day. Just an amazing artist and the ability to pour and pull out of those situations. Unbelievable here. Speaking of pulling things out of certain situations, we talked earlier in the show about Pat Murphy, the manager for the Brewers, taking a rookie out because he didn't run as hard as he needed him to, didn't get to second when he thought he could have here. It's about being coachable,
1: right?
0: Which is what you always want here.
1: Yep.
0: We've talked, our staff spends a lot of time at trivia on Tuesday nights in the greater central Connecticut area. And Devin, you guys were telling us this morning, you guys wound up in a tiebreaker situation decided by rock, paper, scissors, which I love, but we wound up with a real good lesson in coachability. What went down here?
2: Yeah, so we weren't full strength last night at trivia. It was Bubba, Eric Hanneman, and myself. Normally we have a pile of like five or six other people. And, you know, just to tout ourselves, I haven't been there when we haven't at least come in second. So we were struggling. We battled back to get into a tie for third, and as you mentioned, it comes down to a best of three rock, paper, scissors. We told Eric, we're sending you up there to battle with this other guy, and we said, no matter what you do, no matter what happens in this rock, paper, scissors match, you go three straight rocks. You make your opponent change. You get in his head, and he's like, all right, I got it. No problem, coach. I'm there. I got you guys. All right, so he lays down rock. The opponent lays down paper, so we lose the first one. And so, obviously, the sweat starts, you can see, starts glistening on the forehead a little bit.
3: But, hey, no problem, because we got a plan.
2: We have a plan in place. He goes rock, the other person goes scissors. All right, it's one and one, we're going down to the last one.
3: Perfect.
2: We're like, if he goes rock, we're going to win. He decides to lay down scissors, which ties with his opponent. So, they're going to another one, tied 1-1. And then he decided to go back to rock, which the opponent put down paper. And, listen...
3: But, again, if we would have won.
2: We would have won.
3: Because that person put down scissors.
2: And his opponent, after he laid down scissors, he just knew he was going back rock.
3: Oh.
2: He knew what the game plan was after that, and we didn't adjust. It was pretty embarrassing. I'm not going to lie.
4: Can I ask a question?
2: Yes.
4: This is a trivia contest, right?
0: Yeah.
4: This is a tiebreaker for a trivia contest, right?
2: I know where you're going.
0: Yeah.
4: Why wouldn't the tiebreaker be another friggin' trivia question?
3: No. I believe that is for the
4: hell, what the hell kind of is this?
3: No, that's the tiebreaker for the first place. For anything else, they just want us to leave the building immediately.
4: It's a question. No. One question would have been quicker than at best two out of three rock, paper, scissors.
0: No, see, I have the perfect sports comp. This was the penalty kicks of trivia, where we got to end this in a timely fashion and we want to go out in a flaming blaze of glory. Because answering a question, fun, part of the game, and like is often criticized in soccer, penalty kicks, not emblematic of the rest of the game. You're siphoning it down to one part, but it's an entertaining part. And watching rock, paper, scissors, even if you're not the one involved, captivating. One of my favorite things ever, the strategy involved, like you just said here, we're talking during the break about should you get a timeout before the last one if you go there. So this, to me, is just giving the people what they want.
3: Oh, everyone was lined up watching it. People were...
2: Oh, there was a little bit of a drum roll when they knew it was coming down to one final rock, paper, scissors, too.
0: See? Just
2: but I do hear what you're saying, though.
4: I admit it's exciting, just like penalty kicks is exciting. I see that, but it just seems, again, you're not saving time. Just understand that. Whereas in penalty kicks, you're saving time, you're not playing the regular game. I understand that. You're not saving time as opposed to asking one more trivia question.
0: I disagree. You've got all the deliberation around a trivia question. If you time that out, you are absolutely saving time.
2: What happens if you tie again, though? You tie the trivia question, you're going to keep going.
0: You're just going to keep asking them. It could go on forever.
4: Do you have a time limit on answering questions?
0: Well, I mean, the bar closes, I think.
4: Well, no, I mean, in the actual tournament, in the actual competition, is there a time limit on answering questions?
2: No, there's not a set time limit, but Cam Pratt, who works on the morning show and is the host of trivia, he keeps it moving pretty quick. So It's an unwritten rule that you got to get your papers up.
4: Okay, yeah. This was not a time-saving move. This was just an entertaining move.
0: And it was entertaining. Yeah. Here. We can spend a whole other day talking about rock, paper, scissors strategy here because I have thoughts. But you guys tried to coach him up the right way. Didn't show the ability to be coachable. We're going to have to huddle up. We have fixed those problems internally. We'll present a united front out here to everybody else. Internally, we're going to have some hard conversations. Speaking of that, the Golics here on ESPN Radio got to have hard conversations about two-a-days in the NFL. Let's get to the Philadelphia Eagles.
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6: This is Tim McManus covering the Eagles. The 2026 season is all about Jalen Hurts and the new system being installed by offensive coordinator Sean Mannion. From what we've seen this summer, it's a lot of under center, play action, throws over the middle, elements that Hurts has not majored into this point in his NFL career. It's going to push him out of his comfort zone. And the big question is, can he adapt to this new style of play? If he does, the Eagles could be looking like Super Bowl contenders once again.
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0: All right, the Philadelphia Eagles, one of the most polarizing teams year in and year out in the NFL, in large part because of two people who can call themselves Super Bowl champions at two of the most important positions in sports, quarterback and head coach. That would be Nick Sirianni and Jalen Hurts, respectively. Dad, why do you think we on the outside world spend so much time going over these two with a fine-tooth comb, considering what they've accomplished?
4: It is amazing, isn't it? It is somewhat stunning. Then you throw in the A.J. Brown drama, which is finally over, him being with the Patriots now. I wish I knew. I mean, this team has been to the Super Bowl twice, winning once. And oh, by the way, Jalen Hurts has been the best player on the field in both of them. But whenever you talk about Jalen Hurts and Sirianni, remember Sirianni used to call the plays, then he gives up the plays, then he called the plays. Now Sean Mannion is going to call the plays. But if it's not going well, will Sirianni, you know, start to call the plays again? The bottom line to me, though, with this team is they need to get the running game going again. 2 years ago when Saquon Barkley had over 2,000 yards, they were second in the league in rushing. Last year, they were 18th. O-line injuries, Lane Johnson, Landon Dickerson, both were nicked up. Others were nicked up at times as well. That needs to be a healthy unit because it is one of the biggest and best in the league when they are healthy. And then, I mean, you look at the amount of systems that Jalen Hurts has played under, and you could sit there and say, is that an excuse? But it's also a reason. Even from college to the NFL, he has had so many different coordinators and schemes that he has played under. It's been amazing. But, again, there is some where Jalen has to look in the mirror of not throwing the ball over the middle. That's taking away a big part of the field. But I like I said, I don't think one side of the ball can carry the other side. And I think, and again, you heard there, under center more. That seems to be the theme of more than a few NFL teams, under center a little more. And I think this has to be a kind of a evenly split offense and defensive production.
0: Yeah, this change to Sean Mannion as the play caller that coincides with the trend that we've seen for Philadelphia that works, right? Remember, they've had success when they've brought in an outside coordinator who they thought was the best for the job, and they have failed when they've promoted internally on offense for someone that's been around there that they want to reward for being a part of their organization. It's been an impossible trend to ignore here, but it does fit within the larger picture of the rest of the NFL, the Shanahan-McVay stuff taking over that does operate out under center and at least introduces some elements of structure that can help out your players. Because I think the biggest criticism, Dad, and it goes back to what you talked about with the offensive line, the injuries for the group up front, the stress it put on those players in particular and the best players on the team like A.J. Brown, like Devonta Smith, is it was an offense that on its worst days just rolled the ball out and said, our players are better than yours.
4: Right.
0: And when you had a fully healthy offensive line, when you had Jeff Stoutland, the all-world offensive line coach who doesn't call it home anymore, and you could just walk guys off the ball, yeah, everyone, including the quarterback, looked really good. And when you didn't, life got hard because it was a really simple formula for opposing defenses to solve. And so I do think having an offense that's going to afford you a little bit more of the common luxuries that we see in this league for a team that's still incredibly talented in the right areas, even without A.J. Brown, I think is going to be a welcome salve. And then, oh, by the way, on the other side, you've still got what people imagine will be the best defense in the NFC East and one of the better defenses led by Vic Fangio, who's had all his copycats that haven't quite been able to replicate the success he has with all the talent they still have in Philadelphia.
4: Yeah, remember, you still have Jalen Carter, just a wrecker on the defensive line, without question. And, you know, A.J. Brown's gone. You have Devontae Smith still counting on, but Dontavian Wicks coming from Green Bay, Mekhi Lemon, their draft pick, going to be heavily counted on. But then there's Dallas Goedert. Dallas Goedert had 11 touchdown catches last year. Mr. Reliable for them. But I do think this hinges around the running game. Everybody talking about how Dallas can overtake them. People aren't sure about Washington with some of the pieces they lost and Jaden Daniels coming back from injury. And the Giants, Harbaugh, certainly the coach, trying to toughen that team up. But do they have enough to compete in the East? But most people think it's between, and I think they're right, between Dallas and Philadelphia. And I still would give the edge to Philadelphia, but they have to get that running attack going.
0: Completely agree. The Eagles, always Super Bowl or bust when you've won one of the two that you played in recently, yeah, and have been a perennial representative. Them's the breaks. They are also home to my favorite story of the preseason, which is the buddy cop movie, Willie Lampkin, one of the shortest players in, yeah, the NFL, playing offensive line, former O-lineman out of North Carolina, and rookie draft pick Markell Bell out of Miami, who's a 6'9 mountain of a man, both of whom playing great ball for this team, both of whom make my fat heart sing with joy. The Philadelphia Eagles, I'm sure, will produce no shortage of headlines, but probably, I'd imagine, will still produce an incredible football team. We'll see about the ceiling, but we know the floor there is still very, very high. ESPN Radio is presented by Progressive Insurance. You can round out your protection with life, phone, and pet health insurance. As we roll along here, the Golics on ESPN Radio and the ESPN app. Not a great time for the San Francisco 49ers. Obviously, on the field, their training camp has been marred by injury. But off the field, an ugly story involving their owner, Jed York, who now apparently, as reported yesterday, used a pseudonym and responded multiple times to a fictitious ad for a prostitute prior to his arrest in Ohio over the weekend, according to an incident report obtained on Tuesday by ESPN. Yet apparently contacted an undercover officer posing as a prostitute twice on Saturday with no response before a third message on Sunday offering to meet in East Palestine, Ohio, where the arrest ultimately took place when he arrived at that agreed upon location. York was charged with two misdemeanors, but later amended the prostitution charge to a disorderly conduct as a part of a plea agreement. Here, he reportedly pleaded no contest, paid $1,150 in fine, and was sentenced to one day in jail for that charge, with one day already considered to be served. Now, York's attorney hasn't responded to messages from ESPN. The 49ers said this is a legal matter that's been resolved, and an NFL spokesperson said the incident would be reviewed under its personal conduct policy, which, Dad, we've seen talked about in the past, right, is supposed to actually deal more seriously with members of front offices, people in this level, because of what they represent, because of the position of power. So what do you expect to be the fallout of this for the 49ers and for Jed York?
4: Well, it would be interesting because, remember, Robert Kraft went through something like this, right, at a massage parlor. And he was not disciplined by the league. And you know, they hold, obviously, ownership in a higher esteem than the players as far as punishment is concerned. But Robert Kraft was not punished. So, and again, Jed York, the personal side of this, that's his side of this. It's now, what does the league do? Remember, the league doesn't normally, you know, it doesn't depend on what happens legally. Legally, nothing happened to Robert Kraft, but still the league could have implemented some discipline, and from my recollection, they did not. So this will be interesting to see if Jed York says, well, you didn't do anything to Robert Kraft, why are you going to do something to me? And then I guess the other thing is, I mean, what are you going to do to the owner? I mean, you're going to, what would Robert Irsay?
0: It was Jim Irsay in 2014, yeah. Pleaded guilty to a misdemeanor charge on driving while intoxicated and was arrested in March of that year. He was fined $500,000 by the NFL and suspended for 6 games. And I understand your point that what does it do to suspend an owner for 6 games
4: right.
0: to anyone? He can't go sit in his box and watch his favorite team. But I do just think, fines especially, and I understand they're super rich, but you find a way to make it hurt enough and send the message, I think, to your player constituency as much as anything. We talk about all the time who these messages stand for, and for players who are, we see, constantly punished for off-the-field impropriety in certain ways, I think the message has to be sent to them as much as anything that we are also going to hold ownership to this standard when they also run afoul of the law.
4: Yeah, I mean, you want to hurt an owner, and it depends on how egregious the act is, and I'm not saying that this one would serve it, but it's the amount of money that you would find it. And quite honestly, you own the team, so it should affect the team. Would it be draft picks, right? Again, depending on how egregious the act is. I'm just talking overall now.
0: Sure.
4: You have to do having them not go to a game is nothing. That is laughable to say that's discipline. So it's the owner of a team. You have to do something that's going to basically hurt the team, again, depending on how egregious the act is.
0: No, completely agree. And so that'll be the, you know, delicate balance for the NFL to try and, you know, figure out. And again, this is, unfortunately, I know for years, you know, we've heard the likes of Dan Le Batard talk about when, you know, the NFL got into the business of punishing for off the field transgressions with players, and especially in that instance, using games as one of the ways to measure the severity of that, you get into a weird comparative game that at times makes it really uncomfortable for people sitting at home looking at the different things that have been punished. Hell, we talk about the inconsistency of rules applied in the NCAA and the college level. The NFL has certainly felt some of that at times once they started to get into this, especially when Roger Goodell came into power and started dealing with all this a little bit more sternly. So again, 49ers owner Jed York arrested in Ohio over the weekend. According to an ESPN incident report obtained on Tuesday, used a pseudonym, responded multiple times to a fictitious ad to a prostitute before that meetup.
4: And let me just add, because I brought up the Robert Kraft. The Robert Kraft situation, the state prosecutors dropped the solicitation charges against Kraft because they talked about secret video surveillance inside the massage rooms, violated constitutional rights. But my point still stands that,
0: yeah,
4: legally nothing has to happen to the person for the league to step in and do something, and the league did not.
0: No, exactly. And yes, conduct detrimental can be a broad brush
4: right.
0: that the commissioner in the league gets to pay for. You also always have the conflict of interest of Roger Goodell is an employee of the right. owners of yes. the league, which always creates an interesting dynamic here, and it's one that we'll monitor going forward. All right, coming up next, we will veer back to football as we end the show. Where is J.J. McCarthy going to land on the depth chart this season for the Minnesota Vikings? We'll answer that and more as Bubba takes us through some Love It or Shove It here on Golix.
7: Hey, this is Rich Eisen coming up on Wednesday. Final preseason week of action. The football season's around the corner. I'll preview the Rams season in my four down series. 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

0: 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Porter Wagner was the collaborator I was thinking of before. 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Here with a little Love It or Shove It to help finish off the show with us today. An oldie, but always a goodie. Bubba, what do we got?
1: That's right. This is the first Love It or Shove It in whatever. It's been 3 years. The last one was done at the Golic household when I made the surprise appearance at your house in the final week of Golic and Wingo.
0: So wow.
1: First Love It or Shove It since then. So let's see if we can do a proper one here. I'm going to make a statement. You guys are going to love it or shove it. Very simple game here. We had a lot of issues in the past. Let's see if we can get past it here. So we're going to start with a simple one. The Browns are making the right decision sitting Shedeur Sanders in week 3 of the preseason. Love it or shove it?
2: Oh, you're starting out with an easy one. This is a shove it. Listen, you defer obviously to Todd Monken, who's seen every throw these two have made, not just only in preseason games, but in practice. But as I have said all along, if it's close, I would have started Shedeur Sanders. And I highly doubt Deshaun Watson ran away with it. So I absolutely shove this.
0: See, I love this for that exact reason, because at this point, the last thing on earth you want, if you're Todd Monken of the Browns, is Shedeur Sanders going out in the third preseason game and balling. Because now your decision looks even worse than it already has to the people who disagree with it. So I actually love this from the Browns. This is a heads-up play from the coaching staff trying not to make an already bad, complicated situation worse.
2: You know what?
1: I don't think Golic understood the question.
2: I did. I've already blown it.
1: Let's start over here.
2: The question. I didn't hear you finish the question.
1: The question is, Golic, the Browns are making the right decision sitting Shedeur Sanders in week 3 of the preseason.
0: This next
1: love
0: one.
1: It or shove it.
2: I love it.
1: Okay.
0: Jesus. Unbelievable.
2: My fault.
0: You talk about being coachable. Yeah. It's a game you play.
2: Yeah.
0: This is your game.
1: We're picking up right where we left off at the old basement there.
0: Yeah. God help us.
1: All right. Let's try this one. We talked about it earlier with Mike Tannenbaum. Jordan Love is set up for an MVP season in Green Bay. Love it or shove it?
2: I think I love it. Again, I think the offense is going to have to pick up the slack until Micah Parsons gets back. And that's going to fall on the shoulders of Jordan Love. So I tend to love this one. And I hope I answered it correctly.
0: I think you're going to get out of this one clean. And I also love this. I think he's going to be a guy that's absolutely in this conversation. I think talent-wise, a lot of it's been there. I think they talked about cleaning up some footwork stuff mechanically for him this offseason. And I think the group in front of him looks pretty promising going into this season in a way that would make me bullish. If you give him time and room, I think even with a receiving core that hasn't necessarily had the bona fide number one everyone's talking about, there's enough talent, even with the losses they had this offseason, to keep in contention along with the defensive point you made. I think we did that one right.
1: One for two. Pat Mahomes says he's on track to play week 1, but the Chiefs would be better off giving him more time to rest before starting week 1. Love it or shove it. We'll start with Junior.
0: I'm going to shove it and say, hey, if he's ready, I mean, we see modern medicine erasing the recovery time for Achilles and knee injuries left and right.

0: now. You got to trust the doctors and the player. And we always talk about this. The last hurdle tends to be mental. Mahomes seems like a guy made of the right stuff to where I worry less about that. If you combine that with, as Mike Tannenbaum and many have noted this offseason, a team that's maybe rededicated to the run game in a way they desperately need to be, then I think you got to trust the player to go out and play within himself until he feels more comfortable moving around and doing some of the Mahomesian things we've seen.
1: I agree. I shove this. I think it would be different if Mahomes just started practicing, right? And it was closer to the start of the season. But he's been practicing for a while. Again, coaches wait to hear the all good from the doctors. Coaches don't have a say in it. It's doctors clearing player. And he was cleared a while ago. So he is up to speed on everything. You're not trying to rush him to get in shape to play a game. So I shove this.
2: All right, let's go to Minnesota. J.J. McCarthy will be the third string quarterback for the Vikings. Love it or shove it, Golic.
1: Which Golic? Come on, Bubba.
0: That's on you, Bubba.
2: Senior.
1: Yeah. I think I love this one. I think I like Carson Wentz as the backup. This is a unbelievably competitive division where, you know, you're kind of not looking to bring someone along anymore, right? Because of how competitive it is. JJ has been too inconsistent. So I think if something happens to Kyler Murray, you go in with the experience of a Carson Wentz.
0: Completely agree. I love this one for that exact reason. I think for your backup, that's the archetype that you want. And with J.J. McCarthy, this is a fight they called earlier than the other quarterback competitions. Yes. It appeared very clear to everyone that Kyler Murray was going to be that guy. And you're right. I think the Minnesota Vikings learned a lot like the 49ers did with the Trey Lance experiment. What their appetite was for that step back that was going to come with a young player who was a little bit more of a project. And I think when their nose got bloody, they realized they don't like how that feels at all. And so they're going to make sure that Kyler Murray's backstopped by a veteran.
2: Michael Penix should be the Falcons' starting quarterback, love it or shove it, Junior.
0: I'll love this one, and I'm sure we're both on the same page with this. I understand you were able to get Tua for a bargain price because, kind of like Kyler Murray, he was coming in a reclamation project after the team that he had been drafted by let him go. But I think skill set wise at this point, Tua was always in the perfect marriage with Mike McDaniel in that offense. And I think now you need to see what you're going to get out of Michael Penix. Now that he's healthy and back out there, I think, A, there's more upside. And I think if you're Kevin Stefanski coming in, you're trying to find answers to figure out whether or not you're going to be dipping into the draft this year. And you've got to work through your former first-round pick first.
1: I do love this one. I'm a little hesitant on when he gets to he's just starting 11-on-11 now, close to the start of the season, a la the Patrick Mahomes, who's actually been playing for a while. But I still love this one. You got to figure out who your quarterback's going to be. If you ask me, you know, is it going to be one of those two or someone different at the end of the year, I might lean toward that. But for now, I definitely think Michael Penix gives you a better chance to win, so I love it.
0: All right, we didn't start very strong.
1: No.
0: But I feel like we finished with some of our best stuff on that. I'm going to chalk that up to it's early. Dad's still getting limber. He's an older man. We got to kind of work our way back into this. Next week's Love It or Shove It, going to be incredible. The next show, Rich Eisen up here on ESPN Radio, going to be great.
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0: Today's guests, legendary broadcaster Bob Costas, comedian Adam Ray, plus your phone calls, latest news, and more. And now, it's Rich Eisen.
1: Hey, everybody. Welcome to this edition of the Rich Eisen Show. I'm not lying. It's Wednesday. Just check the calendar. You know what I mean? Like, I always shoot you straight here. 844-204-RICH is the number to dial right here on Disney Plus, the ESPN app, ESPN Radio, Sirius XM, Channel 80. We're all over the place. You can't avoid us. If you do, stop by anytime. YouTube.com/Rich Eisen Show is another way to hang out with us. You can also listen to us on our podcast. You can also check out all of our gear, Rich Eisen Shop.

0: mendozamania.com. It's a lot of fun. Mugs, hats, shirts. Mendoza Mania, so much for you to be paying attention to. It's great. There's a lot of time for phone calls today, so light up the phones. We'll take them. No guests, hour number one. But we do have Bob Costas in hour two and Adam Ray hour three. And so lots of fun stuff. I checked on my fifth year of eligibility at Michigan yesterday. Don't have it.
1: I'm here.
0: I might sue my way in there. I don't know.
2: Yeah.
0: Because that's the way things go. Honestly, college football is so off the rails. We discussed it yesterday, and it's gotten even crazier between then and now, just in terms of how many people in the NFL are talking about it, because they have no idea, you know, if anybody that they're about to cut is going to go back to college. You know, crazy. Again, the phone number to dial is 844-204-RICH, number two. Call us. What's over there, Chris Brockman? How are you, buddy?
1: I'm great, man. Just a reminder, everybody, be a good person today.
0: Thank you. Okay.
1: That takes no effort.
0: Every single... What, did something happen I need to know about?
1: No,
0: somebody cut you off in traffic?
1: No, just still thinking about Dolly Parton yesterday. She was just, you know, the greatest human being and all she did for, you know, charity and underprivileged people across the country. So be a good person. It's really simple.
0: I like it. Terrific. Yeah. You know, in terms of this here, I appreciate you saying that. Just remember that for What's More Likely that's coming up later on.
1: Right? Well, I'm going to put you in some tough spots. Get ready.
0: Okay.
3: Do as I say.
0: So there's only
1: I
0: do.
1: Yeah, I mean, only goes
0: no, but he's talking about real life. Yeah. I dragged him back down to the level of our program. How are you, Mike Delton?
4: Good morning. I'm bad, but meaning good.
0: Okay.
4: TJ, I knew would laugh at that.
0: Did he go Michael Jackson on us to start right there?
1: Shimon.
3: Certainly Michael Jackson.
0: Hi, TJ. Candles lit.
3: I just know this. If you ever let go of me and I ever lose this job, I'm heading back to WPPJ. All right, I'm going back to college.
0: You're going back to school. You're going back to school, which is Oregon. A lot of you're going back to Oregon.
1: Throw it up. Throw up the O, TJ. Hey,
0: you already got the shoe.
1: Throw it up.
5: I mean, when the ducks get the quack, feed them.
3: They like me up there.
0: Okay.
1: When the ducks quack.
0: Today's date is August
1: 26th.
0: Woof. I can't believe we're still playing it.
1: I'm serious.
0: Hit it.
6: A-A-Ron. Is he back yet?
7: Where is A-A-Ron right now?
0: This was born out of, like, you know what? There's no question that he's coming back. So let's start a segment called Is He Back Yet?
3: It's the gift that keeps on giving.
0: I guess, unless he doesn't come back. Because if he's not back yet, then why isn't he back yet?
1: Right.
0: Mm-hmm. So now we've got to ask, you know, Sean McVay again.
3: Oh, the tough question.
0: And bless him, man. Bless him. This is the laid back part of Southern California, right? Because if this was East Coast, if this was Boston, if this was New York,
1: Philly,
0: you know what I mean, Philadelphia,
3: like, be like, Donald, where you at?
1: Yeah, exactly.
0: You know, if he's not coming back yet, to hell with him.
3: Yeah, we don't want him.
0: We don't need him.
3: We don't want. What's he waiting for?
0: He's turning his back on us.
3: Yeah. He was at the end when he left anyway. So
0: he got
3: cares?
0: All my freaking hopes up.
8: Now I gotta turn my back.
1: Remember, Cam Hayward was like Aaron Rodgers. He's like, I mean, we're the Steelers. I don't know what he's waiting for.
3: Exactly.
0: I mean, yeah, I mean, and that's Western Pennsylvania. but that's the fans. The coach would be at this. I've asked, you know, you've asked it so many times. I don't know how many different times.
1: Right, I don't have time.
0: I don't know how many times I have to say the same thing
7: right now.
0: You know what I mean?
1: Right.
0: But Sean McVay up there and are these aviators? Is that what he's got?
4: Let me see. Yeah, oh yeah. Oh.
0: Lid too laid
4: cool.
0: back.
4: I wear those.
1: Too cool for school.
0: You know what I mean? That's what happens when you go hang out in the south of France with your six pack. You know what I mean? Here. You come back nice and cool and chill. Also helps have a roster like this.
1: Oh, yeah.
0: All right. Mike, you ready? Look at you.
4: I even got the hat.
0: In honor of
4: look
0: Sean McVay,
4: guy.
0: You put on
4: my
0: the aviators.
4: Team.
0: All right. This is what he had to say when it was asked of him again. Where is he back yet?
9: Any decision from Aaron yet?
1: Nope, no updates on that.
9: In terms of with the roster deadline coming, is it?
1: We've have plans if he's there and if he's not.
9: Okay.
1: Yeah.
9: Does it work to your advantage one way or the other? If
1: not really.
9: Not.
1: Like I mean, if he ends up doing it later, I mean, you could hypothetically, but that's not even part of our thought process. Our thought process has been, let's look at a 53 with him and a 53 not including him. And what does that look like? There's some different guys that, you know, you have some potential roster exemptions that we've talked about. All those things are things that we think about. And whenever a decision's made, if that is the direction that he goes where he wants to play, then we have, you know, plans accordingly. And if not, we have plans for those as well.
0: So, in other words, his plan.
1: Yeah, there's plans.
0: Did he also create a new word, hypostetically?
1: I did.
0: Which
1: did
0: is

0: hear like, that.
1: Which is possibly beautiful, right?
2: Yeah.
1: Like a mixture of hypothetically and aesthetically.
2: I did notice that.
1: So if you're waiting for Aaron Donald, might as well start creating new polysyllabic words. Because it would be possibly beautiful, except to the rest of the league, which is why we're going to constantly talk about it until we get a friggin' answer.
3: He also threw out there if it happens later, right? Did you notice that?
1: Yes, because what's the point of rushing the guy?
3: Yeah, I'm saying, like,
1: if you doesn't don't have think to be right McVay now. Is, you know, got 99 on speed dial just to chit chat, or you know what, I'm going to go about my business getting the rest of this Super Bowl roster ready. That's it. You know what I mean? He's got some other fish to fry. I don't know what the fish are. I don't think he fries much for his diet either.
3: No.
1: You know,
3: but seems like a salmon. Fresh.
1: Seriously, what's the point? So if Aaron Donald's like, you know what, I'm not coming back week one, then it'll be a constant source of conversation until he does return. And then, you know, why not play half a season? Makes sense.
3: Also, it's easy for him to have a smile like that when you know you've got Myles Garrett.
2: Too. Yeah.
1: So, yes, we're talking about it a lot. And I understand the fatigue other fan bases may have. Adam Ray's coming up in hour number three. He's a diehard Seahawk fan. They are the defending Super Bowl champs. And we're looking like at the Rams as if they've already won the damn thing. And if Donald comes back, then good night. That's the end of it, right? Then it's a wrap. Mm-hmm. So that's Seattle saying, give me a break. Dan Campbell was the first at a podium to basically say, oh, you know, season's over. Thanks for coming here today. You know? So, the thing that just surprises me so much about it is, as Albert Breer mentioned earlier this week, he needs to see if he can play like himself. Guy's 35, and I still look at him like he's, you know, an Avenger coming back, which they are in September. But he definitely can just roll out of bed and be Aaron Donald again. That's the way I assumed. So, yeah, that's the latest on that. He's not back yet. And the Rams open up against the San Francisco 49ers in 3 weeks.
2: Dude.
1: Cause it is a Wednesday for a Thursday. It's a Friday for a Thursday. That's what it is.
2: It's a Thursday for us, Friday for them.
1: Friday for them, Thursday for us.
2: Thursday for us.
1: I can't, these international
2: days. And then there's a game on Wednesday.
1: By the way,
2: Super Bowl rematch.
1: That's right. Super Bowl rematch.
2: Yeah.
1: Super Bowl rematch. The Seahawks against the Patriots who are like, yeah, we can give up wide receivers. Does that concern you at all, by the way?
2: Which part?
1: That they look at their roster and Keyshawn Booty's expendable?
2: Their wide receiver room, you know, Mike Vrabel did say the other day, we're not a very deep team. Wide receiver room was very deep. And I think Keyshawn Booty was a guy, a lot of success last year with Drake May. But he asked for a trade. He wanted out. He was seemingly the odd man out with A.J. Brown and Romeo Doubs added into the mix. And I think he was expendable. And, you know, if you can get a chance to get some depth in your secondary by adding a safety there, I think it's a move. It's a win-win for both teams.
1: And you're adding somebody because Christian Gonzalez might not be there?
2: I don't think so. I feel like that's going to get done. I mean, he was at practice yesterday, fully participating. The both sides are working on it. You hear Albert and some of these other insiders talk. It's 50-50 on if a deal gets done before week one, but it's not a Baker Mayfield situation where there's a hard deadline. I think if week one comes and goes, there are two sides are still going to be working on a deal. I think he's going to get it.
1: So Mark Wahlberg's coming on this show next week. Who does the win-loss game first, you or him?
2: Ooh, Rich Eisen, great question.
1: When are you doing it, is basically what I'm saying.
2: You know, I've seen everyone else do it. TJ's done it twice.
3: Yes. Two times.
2: And I was hoping to just kind of fly under the radar and maybe get to week one without doing
3: that. Oh, no, that was never a possibility.
1: You want to do it right now?
3: I don't see why not.
2: Let's do it right now. Let's go.
1: Let's go.
2: Do it live.
4: Hypothetically.
1: Oh, you got the new drop, hypothetically.
5: Oh my.
4: Hypothetically.
1: Let's see if this.
2: Hypothetically, I'm going to do the win. Patriots
1: if this
2: lost
1: hypothetically
2: right now.
1: Looks good for you.
2: Let's do it.
1: Because the Patriots are taking. Look, this is a perfect bookend. We've got Adam Ray coming on in hour three. I imagine he'll do the win loss game for the Seahawks.
2: That's true.
1: Or we'll force him to do it.
2: I love Adam.
1: Now it's time for you to realistically tell.

0: us, hypothetically, how this is going to go down. Ready to go? Music, please. Chris Brockman, right off the bat, Biggie.
1: Here's the
0: Seattle, what happened?
1: I remember a banner raising in Foxborough one year, yes. And the Chiefs came to town and absolutely waxed us.
0: And?
1: So it is possible that a team celebrating and raising a banner can get kind of stunned and punched in the mouth on opening night. Patriots win.
0: Okay. Way to set it up. I appreciate it. I thought you were hypothetically speaking.
2: Yeah.
0: By the way. It's I should say these things. Now you're gonna say it.
1: Yeah, you're gonna.
0: All right. Home opener against the Steelers.
1: Yeah, win.
0: At Jacksonville.
1: Win,
0: dude. Okay. I don't know. Every single time I read about Jacksonville and hear about Jacksonville, they are not a homecoming. Last year's not a one off.
1: We'll see.
0: Okay. Now you're visiting Buffalo.
1: New stadium vibes.
0: What does that matter? People might not be able to see it.
1: It really doesn't matter. Loss.
0: Okay. 3-1, home for the Raiders.
1: Oh, the revenge game from last revenge year. Game. The weirdest game of the 2025 season.
0: Mike Vrabel's first game as head coach.
1: What was that? Win.
0: Okay. You're now 4-1, Jets.
1: Move on.
0: .com or .org. 5-1. Now
1: thinking about going to this game, since they're going to be the Indiana Bears soon. Short week, road, don't love it, loss.
0: Okay, 5-2 at the Dolphins.
1: Weird stuff happens in Miami, true. But that team is, I don't know, win.
0: 6-2, home for the Packers.
1: What do we think about Green Bay this year? I'm not sure. Win.
2: I think they're going to be better.
0: 7-2, you are in Munich against the Lions.
1: That's a tough one. It's just kind of a weird game. Weird things happen. We'll say loss.
0: Okay.
1: That 7-3 at the bye.
0: 7-3 at the bye. Okay. Coming off it, I assume you're going to this one.
1: Correct. Cage and I were actually looking at tickets last night.
0: Okay.
1: Obviously going to be a Patriots home game. Win.
0: 8-3, home for the Bills.
1: Win.
0: 9-3, home for the Vikings on a Thursday.
1: Win.
0: Okay. 10-3 at the Chiefs on a Monday night.
1: Kind of weird game. Chiefs, tough game. We'll say loss.
0: 10-4 at the Jets.
1: Win.
0: 11-4, home for the Broncos.
1: Win.
0: 12-4. That was very confident. 12-4, home for the Dolphins.
1: Win.
0: 13-4. So just like last year, huh?
1: Better on paper roster. Another year with the Josh McDaniels system. Mike Vrabel, obviously coach of the year last year.
0: Okay,
1: Drake May.
0: So I'm just going to put down Brockman because you're not anyone. I could say Brockman in denial. I could put that. Should I say that? Say Brockman in denial.
1: Denial. What? Literally won 13 games last year. You guys remember that, right?
0: Brockman 13-4.
2: That was last year, though.
0: All right, phone lines are lit.
1: 14 might have been 14.
0: People want to play a win-loss game. Normally, we do the what's more likely on a Friday, but we're going to do it very next. How about that?
1: Oh,
0: Bob Costas coming up in hour number two. I'll ask Bob if he's got a fifth year of eligibility at Syracuse.
1: That would be amazing. Me and Bob are coming back next year.
2: What if we're roommates?
1: I don't know if Bob would want that.
0: Adam Ray in hour three. 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
17: 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Why don't you? We left here yesterday seeing the video out of Bengals practice.
18: Oh, man. Nick and
17: Ja'Marr Chase was done for the year. Did you see that?
18: Yeah. We saw it before we got up air.
17: Oh, my God.
19: I don't know how they're... It wasn't any way his leg was shredded.
17: Yeah, I mean, Burrow fades back and... You know, he lets it loose, and you take a look at it. And by the way, nice throw.
19: Great
17: and
19: throw.
17: Ja'Marr stops it, and then his left leg gets caught up, and it looks like it buckles, and he's on, you know, all fours.
19: And somebody off camera does the OS. Like,
17: you know, right.
19: Like, because
17: God. Yeah, there's our season on the ground right
19: there.
17: And has to sit down, and sure enough, trainer comes over. And you and I, we're all looking at it. And then practice ends, and he's chit-chatting with the local reporters. You know, oh, everything's fine. If I could, if there was a game tomorrow, I'd play it. Just a little hyperextension. Yeah. It's football.
18: Luckily.
19: Jeez.
17: Right?
18: It does, and it happens.
17: Bengals fans had to spend like an hour of their lives
19: freaking out
17: on Tuesday.
19: He's not practicing today, but he says he's fine.
17: We shouldn't see him until... Week one.
19: Like 45 minutes before the game, like warm up.
17: Let's stop practicing.
19: Yeah.
17: Week one practice, then you can come back.
18: But just even sit at back, that, man. That didn't even look like it was anything. It wasn't, he wasn't making a cut. He wasn't going hard. He was just going
19: He just landed funny, and then, like, his leg kind of wobbled, and then he's grabbing it, and you're like,
17: oh, my God.
19: Oh,
17: hey, Ja'Marr, listen, just sit tight, man. Just binge watch what? Like, does he need to catch up on Linus?
19: Right.
18: He should.
19: I'm too behind.
17: Oh, so good this year.
18: Rich, because there's no way a guy like him is going to, you know, go halfway, you know, 50% through practice.
19: Right.
18: He's a 100% going all out. So, you got to save him from himself.
17: So,
19: jeez,
17: that was great. Certainly anybody that's already drafted in fantasy as well. But obviously for him, it is great to see that he is fine and dandy. Meanwhile, Ashton Jeanty went down, as you know, in practice the other day, and you're hearing guys were taking knees and what happened to him. And we're learning, it's interesting what type of coach these new head coaches are going to be. Like when Ben Johnson arrived in Chicago, I don't know. I mean, people who covered him in Detroit and have known him would have known this, but to find out what a total hard ass he is, It's serious to use the Swirsky brothers phrase as a heart attack or a Ditka hurricane. You know what I mean? Hurricane Ditka. And then you're learning like Todd Monken. I had no idea he had like Bill Parcells in him.
19: Right.
17: He sounds like him. He talks like him.
19: He's kind of funny. Yeah.
17: Clint Kubiak. I don't know. And he's been brutally honest about players need to compete. I'm not naming a starter. Move on. You know, I'm not going to sit here and talk about, you know, Mendoza's possibility of being a starter, you know, by becoming completely stream of consciousness with the media. Everyone needs to compete for their jobs. And hey, wide receiver room, I'm looking at you. Somebody needs to start carving out a role here. Who's going to catch the football from the quarterback, whoever it's going to be? And then this is how he's treating the Ashton Jeanty. Like everyone's hunting and pecking about his injury. Hit it.
20: Do you have any updates on Ashton Jeanty and the severity of his injury?
21: Yeah, I'm not going to get into the injuries. He's on the mend.
20: Is there any talk or conversation about the starting of the season on IR for Ashton?
21: Not going to talk about injuries. He's on the mend.
19: Interesting.
17: Maybe he's got the Belichick in him.
18: Or the Marshawn.
17: Don't even mention the injuries. Don't even talk about it.
19: Don't even talk.
17: He's on the mend.
18: I'm over here, so I don't get
19: on the mend.
17: Well, I mean, they're not. The Raiders aren't opening up against the Dolphins this week, right? So he doesn't have to put out an injury report, right?
19: Right.
18: Right.
17: Okay.
18: Poof.
17: We're so close. We're going to get answers. I want answers. I can handle the truth. Let's go to Tim in Arizona, line six. Mikey, what's up, Tim in Arizona? How you doing?
0: Hey now, Rich.
19: Hey now.
17: What's going on?
0: Hey, Rich.
17: Hey, Tim.
0: I have it. I've got it.
17: What do you have? What's the
0: doctor, and he told me that I have Mendoza mania.
19: Yes.
18: Hey.
0: And I'm going to have it all my life.
17: Okay.
0: I'm never going to get over it.
17: What do you need for Mendoza mania? What do you take for Mendoza mania? What do you do?
0: Well, I went to the doctor, Dr. Davis, and we looked in his crystal ball.
17: Okay.
0: And what we saw in his crystal ball
17: was
0: 8 Super Bowl appearances, 6 Super Bowl rings as a quarterback. Then he goes on to coaching, and he wins 4 more Super Bowl rings. Jeez.
17: Oh, my.
19: Wow.
17: You do have Mendoza mania.
0: That's what we saw in the crystal ball, Rich.
17: You do.
0: And I am so excited about my Mendoza mania. I purchased the shirt.
17: Attaboy.
0: I haven't received it yet,
17: that's
0: but I'm looking
17: there.
0: Forward to
19: it's coming.
0: It.
17: RichEisenShop.com. Thank you, Tim, in Arizona. I appreciate that. What, in all seriousness, what do you what, like? Because I know what speaks to me about him, from him. What speaks to you about him?
0: Oh, he has it. He has it. He has everything that you want in a person. He has everything that you want in a quarterback. He is a leader. We all know this. We know what's going to happen in the future. And he's not going to fail it. And you know what, Rich?
17: Mm-hmm.
0: You nailed it. Out of all the people out there, you nailed it by saying the biggest trade was the trade that did not happen. When they traded, when they got Tyler Lindenbaum, and they thought, you know, they got rid of Crosby, and it freed up the money.
17: Right.
0: That right there will be just Saturday in Peyton Manning for the next 10 to 12 years.
17: Man.
0: And you know what? He won't choke in the playoffs like Peyton did.
17: Wow.
0: He's going to win big time in the playoffs.
17: Well, Tim, I am mandated to point this out on behalf of Peyton Manning. Just ask the head coach of Mendoza Mania, whose dad has a ring on his finger because, in many ways, of Peyton Manning.
19: And Von Miller.
17: Okay, fine.
0: And I understand that, Chris, again.
17: Gary had a nice run in Denver, and part of the reason is because of the guy you're referring to.
19: But and if he doesn't,
0: I am a true Colts fan.
19: And if he doesn't, Tom Brady will just get the rules changed.
0: I know about that.
17: This guy,
0: Peyton, was the greatest regular season quarterback ever. But in the playoffs, he overthought things. I love Peyton. I love the Mannings. But let's be honest here.
17: Yep,
0: he choked in the playoffs, didn't he, Chris?
17: Oh, don't spin that one in the zone for him. He's going to take that like Big Poppy out to Ted Williams' seat.
19: The red seat.
17: Thanks, Tim. That's Tim in Arizona
0: Mendoza,
17: right here.
0: Mendoza will not joke.
17: Ladies and gentlemen.
19: Mendoza.
17: Mendoza mania. The man clearly has it.
18: It's worthwhile,
17: bro. And there's only one prescription, and you need more t-shirts.
19: Yeah. Consult your doctor, too.
17: RichEisenShop.com.
19: Yeah.
17: I think we're going to put a red and white one out there as well.
19: Oh,
17: for those who might have been a fan of his for a while. Just throwing it out there. 844-204-RICH. Number to dial. Phone lines open. Somebody replace it. Tim in Arizona. So we normally do this on Fridays. Bobby Bones is going to be sitting in this chair for the next 2 days. Our friend from Tennessee. He's flying all the way out from Nashville.
19: We know how Bobby flies too, TJ.
17: It rhymes with TJ.
19: Yeah.
17: So Bobby's coming out here.
19: Wow.
17: Because it's Taylor's Bat Mitzvah week. I'm tapping out next 2 days to be present. Listen, this best dad ever sign doesn't just show up on me.
18: No, that's you got to earn that.
17: I did, actually. There's still the price tag from the gift from years ago.
19: How many years running is this?
17: It's been a while.
18: Yeah,
17: I can't believe they spent this much money on a best dad ever.
19: There's no way it still cost that.
18: Can we do by the way?
17: At any rate, it's time for What's More Likely, presented by Pella Windows and Doors.
19: Let's go.
1: What? What's more likely?
2: Never say never, but never.
17: All right, everybody. What's more likely? Presented by Pella Windows and Doors here on this day. Chris, what do you have for me?
19: Guys, happy hump day. Great to see you. Let's go. All of these are related to week

0: 3 of the preseason matchups.
1: All right.
0: Guys, more likely preseason week 3 Super Bowl preview. Rams Chargers or Seahawks Chiefs?
1: Okay. Be nice to everybody, huh?
0: Be nice.
1: You started this show.
0: Not in What's More Likely. It doesn't really carry over.
1: Jeez. Seahawks, Chiefs, or Rams, Niners?
0: I mean, you had Rams, Chargers.
1: I would go.
0: As your 1-2 and your 2-2 early.
1: I will go Seahawks, Chiefs.
0: Interesting, Jason.
1: I'll go Seahawks, Chiefs.
0: Who would you pick in that game?
1: Which game?
0: Seahawks, Chiefs, Super Bowl.
1: I have to see how it works. I mean, there's, I don't know, circumstances.
2: I said how this works, so I don't want to sound like Chris.
1: Circumstances.
0: Thank you, TJ.
1: See how it goes. Circumstances.
3: It's full of choices.
1: Right? Yes. Hypothetically.
0: Hypothetically. Yeah, hypothetically.
3: Yeah, you didn't pick the Rams.
1: You're asking me who's going to win a hypothetical Super Bowl.
0: Hypothetical Super Bowl.
2: By the way, I looked that up. That is not a word.
1: I love Rams Chargers too. I actually had that in a way.
0: You did. I think there was 3 ways.
2: Remember the other day he called me a fence sitter. Seems like he's.
1: I'm not sitting on a fence. I gave you my answer about what's more likely.
0: Yeah, these aren't going
1: to
0: be.
1: Not Seattle can repeat by getting back. They've done it before, and when they got back, we all know they didn't win it. Mm-hmm. And the reason why they're setting up themselves for back to back is they exercised that ghost last year. And they're really freaking good. You know, and I think the Chiefs can put it all together and get back there, too. So that's where I'm going. I need to see the Chargers not lose 15 people and Justin Herbert putting together a great run for the first time in his career. The other ones have done it before. How does that sound as your answer? And I'm not choosing between the Seahawks and Chiefs Super Bowl 61 matchup on the final Wednesday of August. It's not going to happen. What else you got over there? Unlikely.
0: But you take the Chiefs. It's fine. Guys, Steelers-Bills preseason matchup this weekend. Yes. Who's more likely to have more rushing touchdowns this season? Josh Allen or every Steeler combined?
1: Mind, huh?
0: Last year, so you want some numbers real quick. Josh Allen had 14 rushing touchdowns. Yes. The Steelers rushed for 11.
1: I know. Because Gainwell was catching many of them.
0: Gainwell caught a lot of passes.
1: You know what I mean? Gainwell was like their main, offensive engine last year. I'll go Josh Allen again. I'll do it again. And by the way, James Cook had 14 as well. 20 rushing touchdowns from those two guys alone.
0: That's a lot.
1: So, and Joe Brady's going to do it again. And I'll take Josh Allen have more rushing touchdowns than the Steelers combined. Although Rico Dowdle might have something to say about it now. Steelers have improved, baby. Question is how much? I don't know why I ever said the word baby either.
0: Yeah. It's okay, baby.
1: What else you got?
0: Guys, is it more likely Commanders-Ravens this weekend? A little Beltway matchup.
1: Right.
0: Is it more likely Jaden Daniels is back to his rookie year form? Or Derrick Henry does it again? 1,600 yards, 15 touchdowns.
1: I will say, as much as I don't want to say Derrick Henry can't, I'll just say Jaden Daniels gets back to his rookie form. I do not believe last year is an indicator of his career path. I just don't. I can't sit here and say that. And then we had Chase Daniel yesterday.
0: Yeah, he's
1: I asked about all
0: he's
1: the new situations, quarterbacks matched up with new offensive coordinators or new offensive coordinators hooked up with new quarterbacks. He mentions Jaden Daniels as the one who's going to benefit the most out of any changes anywhere on that department because of David Blau.
0: Wow.
1: So I'll go. It's more likely Jaden Daniels is back to his rookie form again because 1,615 touchdowns combined again. I mean, this is a first ballot Hall of Fame.
0: I shortchanged him. He had 1,616 last
1: I know.
0: Year.
1: He's
0: crazy.
1: Insane, and he's so great, and I love him. But you asked what's more likely.
0: I did.
1: So there you have it.
0: That's the name of the segment.
1: Thank you. By the way, speaking of being early, I was the first one to say into the microphone, Derrick Henry's a Hall of Famer. And you guys pushed back.
0: Well, at the time, he was not.
1: Years ago.
0: Yeah, like 4 or 5 years ago when you said this.
1: I know it when I see it.
0: You projected properly.
1: Thank you.
2: You also said not to trade for Giannis, so I think those.
0: Wow.
1: And Knicks, and the Knicks,
0: and they finally did. Actually,
1: the Knicks listened to me. Just 6 years later.
0: Just saying.
1: And the Miami Heat did trade Tyler Hero. They got six more years out of Tyler Hero before finally doing it. I said, don't do it.
0: That's true. Tyler Hero.
1: Because of Tyler Hero.
0: That's right.
1: What else?
0: Texans Panthers this week in preseason final week. Receiver you'd rather have in fantasy, guys, Nico Collins or T-Mac to throw a McMillan.
1: I would rather have Nico Collins. I mean, again, come on now. I mean, McMillan, great job last year. Offensive play, rookie of the year, 1,000 yards receiving. But come on now.
2: Why can't he
1: I think he's going to improve. I chose him in best ball thinking he will improve. But Nico Collins is, you know.
2: You're biased.
1: He's a beast.
2: You're biased.
1: He's a Michigan Wolverine. You know, and as long as his Buckeye can actually start throwing.
0: Can he stay healthy for a whole year?
1: I don't know. Great question.
0: He's a monster, but man.
1: He's a beast. He's just an absolute physical beast. So I'll take Nico.
0: Big matchup could be a possible Super Bowl preview. Although that would be, you know, pretty wild. More likely to win the South this year, the Bucks or the Jaguars?
1: Oh, I'll take the Jaguars, man. I really believe in them right now. I'm buying it.
0: Mm.
1: I'm buying it.
0: Duval juice.
1: I am
0: drinking it over there, huh?
1: Really dig what Liam Cohen is building there and how he's going about it. And he's just really plugged into his QB. Last year, Trevor Lawrence really took a leap forward. And they went in places like Denver and just punked people.
0: That's true. Yeah.
1: You know what I mean? They're physical. Did you hear Baker say off of the practice, the joint practice between the two, that they got out physical by Jacksonville? Mm. And that if it was a game, he didn't think they would have won it. If that was a game based on the how they were being out physicaled. Dude, I'm telling you, man. Oh, I didn't stutter. Jaguars.
2: Jaguar.
1: 100%. Yeah, man.
0: Fun. All right, two more. Dolphins, Falcons.
1: Oh, by the way, just last thing. Those Jaguar-Texans game this year.
0: Ooh. Sloppy knockers.
1: And London gets to see one of them. What else?
0: Running back, you'd like to have more rushing yards. Not total yards, TJ. Rushing yards this season. Bijan Robinson or Devin Achane? Two of the best backs in the NFL.
1: Oof. I'll go Bijan. I'll do it. Although our guy Halfley came in here and said, I'll carry
0: him. I know, he's going to give him 40 looks a game. Probably not really, but he wants to.
1: Big shrug emoji about what else is there in Miami and if people can key on Achan and things of that nature.
0: Yeah.
1: Going to have a problem throwing it to the point where everyone's just going to take Achan.
0: Yeah, not sure who their wide receiver one
1: that's
0: is.
1: That's where I'm going yet. I mean, but this has nothing to do with Achan's ability. Nothing.
0: He's great.
1: What else, Chris?
0: Last one, Rich, and I'm going to put you on the spot again.
1: Why not?
0: Because I know you like these two guys.
1: I don't like being put on the spot, though.
0: Bengals, Eagles.
1: Okay.
0: In the preseason. TJ, chime in as well.
2: Okay.
0: More likely quarterback to end their career with more Super Bowl wins.
2: Dak Prescott.
0: Joe Burrow or Jalen Hurts?
1: Hurts is one up.
2: Yeah, I mean.
1: Hurts is one up.
0: Yeah, I know that. I know that. Mm-hmm. I've been watching.
1: And I'll go Hurts.
0: Is the final score 1-0?
1: No.
0: Okay.
1: It is not 1-0.
0: When it's all said and done.
1: Yes, that's the whole point here, to end their careers.
0: Yeah, I wrote it.
1: I know.
0: Yeah.
1: So. Yeah.
0: You think each guy gets one?
1: I believe
0: in the next decade?
1: Let's put it this way. I believe in one organization over the other.
0: I agree with you there.
1: So that's part of it, isn't it?
0: Does Joe Burrow stay win there? His Super Bowl with Cincinnati?
1: I don't know where he works. All I know is the hat.
0: Okay.
2: Hey, Chris, there's one. Maybe I missed this because I was looking something up. Do either of these quarterbacks finish with the same team?
1: He just committed that.
2: All right, that's why I was just checking.
0: Well, I would say look at Tom Brady and Peyton Manning.
2: Yeah, Joe Montana. Like
0: Aaron Rodgers. Like it just.
1: Exactly. Just rarely.
0: It just rarely happens.
1: Well, I mean, plus, I don't know if this matters. One fan base is
0: ready to
1: desperate
0: run.
1: To keep one guy there, and another part of the other fan base
0: ready to run him out of the rail
1: would drive him to the airport.
0: Yeah,
2: the grass is not always greener, people.
1: Kelly Green.
0: Kelly Green. Oh,
1: I beat you to that punt. Listen.
2: I knew. I loved it because I knew one of you would.
1: Is that right? Is that what it was?
0: Yeah. We both were fighting for it.
1: Good.

0: Yeah, basically what you just did for Philadelphia, you helicoptered right in, just like your new Sixer. 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I've got a top five list inspired by one Cooper Eisen came up with the top five list.
1: Hey!
2: One more. I did not know this.
0: It's going to be... So get that ready for that top five. Should I tell you what the top five is?
1: Let us guess.
2: Stick around.
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0: Okay.
3: 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So
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1: I'd like to talk
0: 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All right. I think your win-loss game for the Patriots smoked out the most famous Patriot win-loss game player in the history of this show, Dustin in Arkansas. Dustin, what's up, Dustin?
27: Hey, guys. Thank you for taking the call. Hope you all having a good day so far.
0: We are. What's on our, on your mind there?
27: Well, Mr. Brockman, I thought your win-loss predictions were interesting, but it's too high. They're not going to have a winning record this year.
1: I mean, Dustin, a second. Like, what do we do?
0: So may I handle this?
1: Of course.
0: Dustin in Arkansas, you became world famous, if I may, by calling in saying I'm a diehard Patriot fan and then predicted the Patriots to go 0-17. This was last year. They do go 13-4. They do go to the Super Bowl. You're now calling up saying that somebody else's version of this is hanky to you, and you're now saying they're not going to have a winning record again. Are you really? Are you running this okey-doke? By the way, this would be an incredible commitment to a bit.
1: It's great.
0: That you are not really a Patriot fan sitting right there in the heartland of our country, right in the middle of it. What do you got?
27: No, I firmly believe that. It's a Super Bowl hangover. I mean, usually when teams lose a Super Bowl, they don't do so great the next
1: Except
27: year.
1: Except the Patriots who won the next year.
0: So, Dustin, what do you, did you tell Adam you wanted to put something on this? Is that what I'm telling you?
27: Yeah, I thought if the Patriots have a losing record, Mr. Brockman, you can donate to the charity of my choice. Okay. And I think in honor of the amazing Dolly Parton's passing yesterday, $100 to the Imagination Library. And if the Patriots have a winning record, then I will donate $100 to your charity of choice.
1: You can do it to St. Jude.
27: Even though the Patriots are going to lose, we're all winners.
1: Done and done.
0: Okay, Dustin.
3: Your chances here, bro.
0: Well, somebody's going to make charity.
1: I will donate anyway.
0: Because it's not
1: at the end of the season.
0: Right.
1: But, Dustin, come on, man.
0: Yeah.
1: 8-9?
27: You know what? I will, if they win 9 games, I will call that week if they win the 9th games and admit I was wrong and admit that you were correct.
1: Dustin, okay. Did you do win-loss already? I believe you have, right?
0: Yes, he did. He had them go 7-10. You know, 7-10.
1: 7-10.
27: Yeah, excuse me. Okay.
0: Yeah, you have them 7-10. So week that they win their 9th game, that's 1, 2, 3, 4, 5, 6, 7, 8, 9. The 9th would be December 6th against the Bills. Late afternoon on CBS. So Monday, December 7th, mark that on your calendar, Dustin. Okay.
27: I will do so.
0: Either way, but in between, call back. That's
1: of course.
0: Dustin in Arkansas.
1: Thank you, Dustin.
0: All right, let's be fair and balanced. This should be fun. Sid in Atlanta.
1: Sid.
0: What's up, Sid?
28: Yes, I'm there.
0: What's going on, Sid?
2: What's going on, Rich? How you been, my friend?
5: What's going on? What would you care to do, Sid? You want to do something here? You want to play? You want to do a little win loss? Is that what you want to do?
2: Yes, and I want to do this. Unfortunately, from the New York Jets, I'm a diehard Jets fan. Unfortunately.

0: Really?
1: Well, the way you said unfortunately means you're from my neck of the woods. Where are you? Are you a Queens guy? Is that, did I pick that up or what? Where are you from?
0: No, I'm from Bed-Stuy, Brooklyn, New York.
2: Bed-Stuy, do or die.
1: All right. Now, this is legit. Right. This is legit. You are legit. I can hear it from your accent. Let's get the Jets schedule up. Let's do it right here. The New York Jets start against Robert Saleh's Tennessee Titans. What do you got?
0: Well, Saleh knows us because he coached us a few years ago, so that's a loss for us.
1: All right, now you're home for the Packers.
0: That's a loss. Jordan Love and Matt LaFleur, they're going to destroy us.
1: Okay, now you're 0-2 going to Detroit, man.
0: At the Lions with that coach they got up there with Jared Goff, Jamar Gibbs, Amara St. Brown, yeah, that offense will destroy us.
1: All right, 0-3 at the Bears now.
0: Caleb Williams and Ben Johnson. What else can I say? That's an L.
1: 0-4, home for the Browns. That will be a saucy crowd if that happens.
0: Whew. Now, with this one, I'll give us the win on that.
1: All right.
0: I believe in Geno, unfortunately.
1: 1-4 at the Patriots.
0: That's a loss. 1-5
1: home.
0: That will destroy us.
1: 1-5 home for the Dolphins.
0: Now, with that one, they have a new quarterback with Malik Willis. I'll give us the win on that one.
1: Okay, now we're 2-5, home for the Raiders.
0: That's a loss.
1: 2-6 at the Chiefs.
0: Come on now. That's destroyed. That's destroyable.
1: 2-7. 2-7, home for the Bills.
0: Oh, home for the Bills. Okay, well, I'll give us a nice big L.
2: Uncle Will.
1: 2-8. At the Chargers.
0: Justin Herbert, John Harbaugh, not even close.
1: 2-9 at the Dolphins.
0: With these division games, it's always neck and neck, tuck and tuck, but we'll lose that too.
1: This is now a disaster, 2-10 with the Broncos.
3: Sid, who's the quarterback at this point?
1: Who would be the coach? Yeah. To be honest. All right, keep going.
0: Oh, well, the quarterback is still going to be the terrible Geno Smith, who holds on to the ball too long. He has a high turnover volume, poor decision-making, and he's unable to elevate players, and not to mention his off-field distractions. I can't stand the guy. Well, let's keep going.
1: Okay. That's now 2-11. We got to finish up strong quickly at the Cardinals.
0: We're going to finish up strong. We're actually going to win that one.
1: Okay, 3-11. We got 30 seconds left. Home for the Patriots.
0: Brockman, we get destroyed by the Patriots again.
1: Okay, 3-12, home for the Vikings.
0: Justin Jefferson and Kyler Murray going to have a career day against us. We get destroyed.
1: 3-13 at the Bills.
0: And with this one right here, the Bills will rest all their players because they have the division locked up, and we are definitely going to lose that one as well.
1: 3-14 says sit in Atlanta to wrap up hour number one of our show.
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8: Number two of the Rich Eisen Show is on the air. Bob Costas will join us shortly, talk some baseball with Bob. And I will ask him if he has a fifth year of eligibility at Syracuse remaining. I checked on my year at Michigan. You know, I might sue my way back in. I don't know. College sports is off the hook. It's totally off the hook. It's almost like unruly because, listen, At the end of the day, I understand it's tough for us to wrap our arms around how quickly things are changing and how they're changing. But none of us, even on the craziest of days, could see coming the NFL as feeder system to college football.
11: Well, the NFL preseason.
8: It's always the other way around for, you know, good reason, because that's what happens when people get older. They move from college into

0: to professional ranks. Now, I understand that college is run like professional football with general managers now and contracts, but no unions. And some rules, but not really. You know, portals, they open, they close. Really, portals open and close.
1: That's what portals do.
0: And currently, there is a group of players in portals now, once they're cut by NFL teams, able to come back and sit in a portal because a judge in Louisiana ruled that a new rule that college football instituted for players to get 5 years of eligibility in five years of eligibility. You can't have 5 years of eligibility over 8 years. I believe this is what it is. I haven't read the fine print, but then a judge in Louisiana then comes in and says, well, for players in the 22-23 season that are not eligible to now get this new rule to benefit them, it now benefits them. And now those players were allowed to enter a portal after they've turned pro to take advantage of this. And LSU is with Lane Kiffin, one of the schools. They're not the only ones. I mean, Texas took one. There's other schools that are out trying to take players that are now entering a portal back after a brief dalliance with the National Football
1: League. Ever so
0: okay?
1: brief.
0: Yeah. And so I was saying yesterday that the people I felt for the most in all of this were the players currently at the schools who have been promised playing time, have earned playing time, have been told about playing time, now having their falls potentially up in the air because some players from the NFL are coming back to college. And kudos to Kirby Smart, who said this yesterday before the SEC made any actions, which we'll talk about in a second, about whether he was asked if Georgia was going to start diving into the portal to take a look at some players coming back to college from the NFL.
2: No, we're not currently evaluating anybody that's on NFL rosters. And, you know, my thought is just to each his own is my thought. I'm worried about our team, our organization, how we do things, the opportunities presented to the guys on our team is important to me. They've earned those opportunities through an offseason, through a summer program, through a really tough fall camp. And you know, you have to decide each and every person if that's valuable enough to warrant replacing your players that, you know, have worked with your team with others. You know, hey, they might be better. So our job is to upgrade and try to get better as much as we can and win games. So some people feel like that gives them an opportunity to be better and doesn't change their culture, then more power to them.
1: There you go.
0: I love that answer. It's like, we got guys here. I promise playing time.
1: Right.
0: And if you feel that you can get better, you know, and not upset your culture, sit right there. Sit right there. Then more power to them. Well, the SEC, after that press conference on Tuesday, joined the Big Ten in saying, nah, ain't happening. As a matter of fact, the SEC came out and said, according to Greg Sankey, they're going to pass new conference rules that gives Commissioner Greg Sankey full authority to enforce it with penalties. Unanimous opposition, the SEC had. 16-0. League presidents, chancellors, and athletic directors in the SEC all got together and voted to give Sankey full enforcing with penalties. And we have on the screen here, according to Pat Forty of Sports Illustrated, what the penalties are. Half-season suspension for a head coach, a fine commensurate with 50% of the budget of the sport that takes a player. The SEC voting privilege is revoked on business matters, and the commissioner's latitude to slap more on them. And that's if you take a player that has been made free to return from the NFL, the NBA, or the WNBA, which means we are going to take the highest revenue sports, football and men's and women's college basketball, and institute this. Now, what does that mean for the kids that are in the

0: portal who are supposed to be joining Lane Kiffin. Well, LSU is one of the 16 nothings, right? LSU voted for this.
1: Yep.
0: So is what's happening with the football and basketball programs not in concert with school president or athletic director or chancellor or whatever? Then I find that hard to believe, because they hired Lane Kiffin to suddenly go ahead and do what he's doing with LSU. And what he's doing is truly nothing, I guess, illegal. And you're wondering how LSU might take it. The only way you can is to listen to how Lane Kiffin described why his program is taking this path. Give a listen to this and then get ready for a CBS Sports report about LSU's involvement with these lawsuits.
2: We have, you know, made a decision to recruit some kids around the country. And, you know, through these multiple injunctions around the country, which this is not a first time, they've been in college sports for a while, a group of players were granted a fifth year of eligibility around the country in multiple sports. And through them winning their injunction and entry into the portal, they're available to recruit. And so ourselves, like many places around the country, are recruiting them. And at the end of the day, you know, because of these rulings, they're either going to play for you or they're going to play somewhere else around the country. So we've made a decision to recruit them, like probably most people are. In my opinion, knowing the information, I think it's really wrong to be critical of these kids. You know, they were granted a fifth year by a judge saying that they were wronged by the NCAA and that they should have had the fifth year all along, like all the kids moving forward will have a fifth year. So I think there's a lot of misinformation that people don't understand why these are getting them. It's not because of some other reasons that people may think. It's simply that a judge decided that they should have had the fifth year like everyone moving forward will have.
0: Makes sense, right? Wouldn't you say?
3: It does.
0: Would you feel differently if this CBS Sports report I'm about to read from is true?
3: Okay.
0: Double byline, John Talty and Chris Hummer writing.
3: All right.
0: For CBS Sports. I quote, Kiffin and the Tigers reached out to multiple players on NFL rosters or their representation in an effort to get them to bring a lawsuit against the NCAA and return to school. This includes some of the players who ended up in the Louisiana lawsuit, which sources have pointed out wasn't tried in Baton Rouge by accident. So LSU sees, according to this report, that this new 5-and-5 rule happens. But what about the kids in this bucket that had this ruling come out too late for them to make an informed decision about whether to return to school or go into the NCAA draft? Let's reach out to those players. Let's reach out to their representation to let them know, hey, we see a legal loophole that if you're willing to drive through it, we're willing to take your kid to play. Am I picking up what I'm reading here?
3: That's how I'm taking it. And now my question is LSU paying their legal bills also?
0: I have no idea, but all I know is now there is a transfer portal way of getting from school to school. There's now a transfer portal way for you to enter it with the legal portal. And if you find the right judges and you have the smart legal people on your staff to realize this, and you're like, okay, I don't care about messing with my culture by telling kids who have been working hard that you no longer have snaps because we recognize this legal loophole, and we started calling people to say, if you want to file a lawsuit, just let us know you're doing it.
4: Am I reading this right?
0: Am I reading this right?
3: Thank you, Tyreek.
0: you know? And Lane in this same press conference was saying, I wouldn't like to be my boss that hired me and then come and say, hey, here's these guys going around the country playing, making teams better. Why aren't we recruiting them? Because we may end up playing against them. That's the way I'm thinking about it. And I don't think that's unique. And you could say, you're right.
3: He's probably.
0: But right. Are you the one who told these kids, hey.
3: Right. Hey, you should think about doing this.
0: Sue everybody.
3: Yeah.
0: Suddenly sounds like a jerky boy.
1: Sol Rosenberg.
0: Get your shoes and your glasses and come to LSU and play some football.
1: I'll come over to your joint.
0: Sizzle chest.
1: It's the truth.
0: It's crazy.
1: Not funny, but
0: man.
1: It's crazy. It's crazy.
0: But now here's the SEC saying, great idea, but maybe you don't want to coach half the season if you take the kid. Unless there's another lawsuit coming. And then, you know, the minute you think Lane is talking out of one side of his mouth, and then there's the other side of the mouth, he dropped this about Todd Monken mentioning that Lane called him. Like, now I know why Lane's calling me about my tight end that
3: I never
0: I'm
3: called
0: not
3: him
0: dressing because the medical staff says he's not healthy. This is what Lane had to say about that.
2: There's some inaccuracies in that story, but I don't know. Maybe someone else called him and it said they were me, you know? So I actually don't know Todd. So I guess somebody left him a text or called that was me because I don't know where I have his number.
0: Okay.
3: Oh.
0: So they went running to Todd Monken in Cleveland, and Monken's like, my bad. Did you hear this?
3: No.
0: Yeah. Hit it.
5: One of our staff had said, that's when I said us, not me, okay? I said that Lane Kiffin, one of our staff had said that they'd gotten a text. I should have followed through with it. Maybe they meant someone from their staff, right? That's on me. Should not throw someone's name out there without what? Following through with it, right? I was just making light of it. I was really not trying to make a big thing of it. It was just like, man, what this world we've come to. And I shouldn't have thrown that out there, right? Like, to me, hey, I can't control this, right? It was almost silliness and goofiness, like, really? This is what we've come to, where guys can be here and go back to college? It's really not a big deal, other than I probably shouldn't have without knowing for sure, you know? So, it is what it is.
6: When did you know that Daquan might...
5: I knew it when it got on social media. How the hell would I know? I mean, I've never had to deal with it. Like, who's had to deal with, like, oh, and that happens. It happens in college with everybody. Like, they catch word of something, right? You have players on your own team. You're like, catching word from so-and-so that he might be entering the portal. It's just word of mouth. They're not going to come to you. It's not like you're going to step up. Hey, you know what? I'm thinking about going back to college. No. So it was a weird situation. He got hurt. He's going back to college. It is what it is. Good luck to him. He's a good kid. And they're going to do a great job at LSU. That's what they should do. Their job is to get the best players they can to win games. I'm not mad at anybody. I was actually, like I said, shouldn't have, like, taken what I'd heard and ran with it.
3: Wow.
0: It's just nuts. I think Sean McVay summed it all up when he was asked about it. Do you hear that soundbite, that quote? He was asked about NFL players going back to college. Quote, I feel like I took a freaking gummy.
3: Gummy, yeah, I saw that.
0: End quote.
3: I saw that.
0: I guess now, if your football program, you got to have a general manager, right?
3: Yeah.
0: You got to have somebody in charge of the NIL.
3: Yep.
0: You got to have somebody who's, you know, also recruiting. You got to have facilities. You've got to have now a great legal team to try and find a loophole so you can tell some kids, why don't you sue your way onto our team, according to CBS Sports.
3: Is this really what we want to be doing?
0: And then the adults in the conference leadership are like, yeah, no, this ain't happening. And LSU is one of the schools that unanimously said, yeah, this isn't happening. Yet the coach of both the basketball and football programs are saying, yeah, this is happening because you want us to win, right? Wild. Let's take a break. When we come back, we'll ask Bob if he's got a fifth year of eligibility in Syracuse, everybody. Oh, yeah. We didn't even mention Pete Golding, apparently, of Ole Miss sweeping for bugs once Lane left. Let's take a break. Bob zoomed in. This is the Rich Eisen Show here on a very busy

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7: Into the chaos. I think there were a lot of people that were okay with corruption, but not okay with the subsequent chaos. And what I've seen advanced congressional initiatives, perhaps, it's more to put a cap on it, almost like to have some kind of salary cap that smooths out the chaos. But no one that I can think of, maybe somebody out there, is saying this. It is fundamentally perverse to pay a kid beyond the cost of education to come to your university, fundamentally perverse. And another thing that always bothered me was during the conversations for a decade or more about this, a standard trope was everybody's getting rich off this except for the athletes who are being exploited. That says implicitly that the education is worth nothing. So if this athlete attends class, and you got to believe under these circumstances, many of them aren't even attending class. And if you play at four or five different universities, do the credits transfer if you have any credits at all? But in theory, that kid could be sitting next to another student. He's a student athlete, theoretically. Another student whose parents worked multiple jobs to put him and perhaps his siblings through college, saving hundreds of thousands of dollars if he gets a scholarship. And we all know there are studies that say if you have a college degree, you're likely to make much more over the course of your life than if you don't. So the idea that nothing matters here, the education doesn't matter, that's fundamentally perverse. And all of this is an affront to not just common sense, but any principle that should prevail at a university.
8: For the radio audience that just joined, that's the voice, as you know, of the 29-time Emmy Award winner, Bob Costas, here on the Rich Eisen Show. Let's jump into the subject matter of the last time we spoke, Tarek Skubal destroying baseball and the Dodgers doing the same thing. And, you know, I guess this is baseball, Bob. At the end of the day, in the interim, the guy has just one win. That's it for the Dodgers. Yeah. And I know that's not the only telling statistic, but it hasn't tilted the playing field just yet. Well, maybe it happens in October at the end of the day anyway, but I give it
7: his last outing against the Pirates, he got

0: nicked for a few runs in the first inning, and then he settled in and had like six strong innings after that. And he's coming off minor elbow surgery in the middle of this season. He wasn't having a season with the Tigers equal to his Cy Young back-to-back in the two previous seasons. But something else about that trade before we get into the larger issue of baseball's economic structure. You said to yourself, when we heard before Skubal wound up being dealt to the Dodgers, that a number of other teams were in the mix. Let's say you're Milwaukee, which has a strong farm system. And I understand, I've spoken with people, they made what they thought was a very strong offer to the Tigers. But why wouldn't you, if you were the Brewers, go a step farther? Why wouldn't you say to yourself that it's very likely that we meet the Dodgers at some point in October in a division series or in an LCS? In a division series, in four of the five games, because they build in extra off days for television, we could, in theory, throw Mizorowski and Skubal at the Dodgers, no matter how much better they might be over 162. And in truth, the Brewers have a better record than the Dodgers right now. But we know what happened last October when they had a better record that wound up being swept by the Dodgers in the LCS. Why wouldn't you look at a scenario where Mizorowski and Skubal could pitch potentially four or at least three of a best of five, pitch at least four, maybe five if they combined in a game seven in a best of seven LCS? Why wouldn't you push all the available chips into the middle of the table to do that? Now, I know that teams have a general model, and that model for the Rays or the Guardians or the Brewers is different than the Yankees or the Dodgers. But aren't there circumstances in which you say, wait a minute, we're going outside that model right now? We've been a consistent contender. We make great use of our limited resources, but we haven't been to the World Series since 1982, and we've never won the World Series. What would it mean to our brand and to our fan base if we could get to the World Series?
1: And so, well, I guess at the end of the day, why not? Indeed.
0: Yeah.
1: Right? I mean, and the Rays, too, at this point in time.
0: And, you know, another thought is the Dodgers, and last time I was on with you, people misinterpreted, I guess, or some people did, when we were talking about how smart the Dodgers are as an organization, how they have overwhelming resources, yes, and we'll find out. I don't know all the particulars. None of us do yet. We'll find out if the financial circumstances of the Dodgers change as everything's being looked into in Mark Walter's empire.
1: Yeah, right.
0: But we can't deny that they have made very intelligent and effective use of their overwhelming resources. And part of what they might have been thinking about is not so much acquiring Skubal, who's a definite plus, but keeping him away from a team like the Brewers. The Dodgers are playing a long game. Last year, they slow walked to 93 wins, which was the third best division winner. And it could happen to them again. They could have to play in the wild card round again. But all their planning is pushing toward October, getting that deep pitching staff completely healthy and all ready for October. They're going to have a half dozen guys, any one of whom would have been either the ace or no worse than the number two pitcher on any other team. And so if Edwin Diaz craps out, as so far he has, okay, one of these starters is going to be our closer. Robleski was an all-star. Maybe he's our left-handed piece coming out of the bullpen in combination with somebody else. It is. Yeah, it's overwhelming the advantages they have. But by adding Skubal and keeping him away from the Brewers, that's another good chess move.
1: Well, I mean, that's exactly what the Dodgers do every year, right? Is that certainly folks around here in Los Angeles wringing their hands over the pen stinks. It's terrible. Oh, let's just throw Sasaki out there, you know, and let's get him in a role. Out of the blue, Kershaw at one point, as you all know, came in out of the pen, first time in his life, you know, and then it all works out because Roberts pushes the right buttons knowing when. But, you know, you do take a look at the Central with the Cubs and the Brewers. Would you say that's where the biggest challenge might be? I know the Padres have come on a little bit. There's the Braves in the mix as well. The Phillies, you know, with the Diamondback, I mean, you got them up on the screen right here. This is basically your playoff picture in the NL. We're penciling the Dodgers in for October again right now.
0: Yeah. Look, I know that some people don't want to hear this, And it doesn't justify the inequities in baseball's present economic system, but almost any team could win any given short series in October. Mm-hmm. The Dodgers, now granted it was pre-Yamamoto and Ohtani, but the Dodgers lost back-to-back to the Padres in 22 and to the Diamondbacks from their own division in 23 in the division series. And as an aside, I think baseball ought to put in a rule that says in the first round, in the wild card round, you can't meet a team from your own division. Right now, when you looked at those standings, the Padres would be playing the Dodgers, assuming that the Padres finish ahead of the Diamondbacks and the Dodgers wind up. Well, that's not true. The Braves have a lesser record than the Dodgers. Mm-hmm. But let's say the Dodgers wound up with the third best division record.
1: Sure.
0: You'd wind up playing a team that you just sprinted past for 162 games. You wind up playing them in a best two out of three roll of the dice. That doesn't make much sense. I think you should keep divisional foes away from each other as long as possible when you get to the postseason.
1: Yeah, I mean, the Braves and the Phillies, that might be a more feasible scenario as we're
0: currently
1: seeing it play out right now. Where do you stand on the PCA versus Ohtani conversation for the MVP in the NL right now, Bob?
0: Obviously, Ohtani is the greater player, no disrespect to PCA. But I think even though some of the way people view this has changed over time, the idea of most valuable in the minds of most voters, at least historically, was somewhat different than player of the year. Player of the year, somewhat different than most valuable. Pete Crow Armstrong likely has a number of great seasons still ahead of him, but this, to this point, is his greatest season. And the impact he's had with his bat, with his defense in center field, and with his base running. You know, Ohtani was once a 50 steal guy. He doesn't run the bases quite the way he used to. For obvious reasons, they got to be cautious. And just as obviously, Ohtani, unicorn that he is, contributes as a pitcher. I think a lot of voters say Ohtani is in the mix. He's going to be first or second every single year, barring injury. He's going to be first or second in the MVP voting every single year. And this is PCA's best year. And he's certainly elevated his team. And the Dodgers, without Ohtani, certainly that would be a huge blow to lose him. But the Dodgers have a lot more going for them besides Ohtani. So if we're interpreting it as this is PCA's career year, and his value to the Cubs might be in this one year marginally better than Ohtani. If we have an excuse to vote for someone other than Ohtani, this year we have a good excuse.
1: Yeah, I'm with you on that. Do you think Ohtani should stop pitching, Bob? What do you think?
0: He doesn't want to stop pitching.
1: So that's the end
0: of that. He doesn't want to.
1: Then that's it. I mean, because it's Ohtani's world and we're paying rent and you just got to keep him happy.
0: Yeah, that's right. And the Dodgers want him to pitch in October.
1: Why not? I guess. The American League mosh pit. Who emerges? Could be anybody, obviously. The Rays have hit a rough patch. Mm-hmm. The Red Sox have cooled off since they're 35-5. The White Sox are starting to, you know, perform very well again. There's always the Guardians, which is a difficult team to get past. Any thoughts on this mosh pit, as I mentioned?
0: Well, again, as we're talking about the haves and the have-nots, no one wants to hear this, but the Yankees are where they are. And if the postseason would start tomorrow, they would have home field in a best two out of three against the Red Sox, which is a marquee matchup for television. But they've done this largely without Aaron Judge. Max Fried is only now coming back. Carlos Rodon is only now coming back. They were without Bellinger for a while. He came back and homered either last night or the night before. So when they get to full strength.
1: And Stanton, I think, has run out of calves to strain. I think he's got, there's only two of them, and he's now got both of them.
0: Yeah. Which is a shame because no matter how many games he misses during the regular season, he's always been a tremendous October performer. He has like all-time stats in the postseason. But even without Stanton, when you look at the depth of the Yankees pitching, and if Judge is back and their lineup is at full strength, then you have to give the Yankees a pretty good chance to get to the World Series.
1: Mm. Yankees-Dodgers again would be something else. That would be...
0: You know, it would work for television, and a good portion of the baseball world would be up in arms, and with good reason. with good reason. There has not been a team in the bottom half of MLB payrolls to win the World Series since 2015, and that was Kansas City. Fans in general, all the surveys indicate this, fans in general feel that the deck is stacked against most teams. The Dodgers paid more in luxury tax last year than 16 MLB teams paid in payroll. But maybe the most telling comparison is this. In the last decade, the Pittsburgh Penguins have won the Stanley Cup. Are they in the same economic circumstance as the Pirates? The Lightning has won the Stanley Cup. Are they in the same economic circumstance as the Rays? The Panthers have won the Stanley Cup. Are they in the same economic circumstance as the Marlins? And in the NFL, are the Chiefs, who've won the Super Bowl three times in the past decade, are they in the same economic circumstance as the Royals? The NHL has a hard cap, so there's that. The NBA, it's you need a PhD five times over to figure out what their cap is, but it exists. And here's a key point about the NBA. In the last two finals, you've got the Pacers against OKC, and you got the Spurs against the Knicks. So you take the Knicks out. Three of those four teams not only would be small market teams in MLB, they would never even have a team. They're too small a market to have a team in Major League Baseball. Now, in the NFL, they have a cap, yes, but the problem was solved back in Pete Rozelle days when they decided to share the massive and ever-growing television revenues equally, which is why the Green Bay Packers are not in the same circumstance as the Milwaukee Brewers. They can compete equally with good management and a little luck with New York, Chicago, Los Angeles. Somehow, without getting into all the granular aspects of this, the average baseball fan understands that even if with three wild cards and three separate divisions and the two central divisions generally grouping teams that are in like economic circumstances with the possible exception of the Cubs, they understand that there's a way to sneak in there and anything can happen, but that in the big picture, it is not fair.
1: Well, and we could spend the next hour and 20 minutes finishing my show if you had the time and I didn't have other guests, with you telling me stories about Marvin Miller and Donald Fear and the history of the union. You know, that's a non-starter. The whole everything that you just said is right. There's no question about that. And you also know the history of labor disputes in other sports. You know the owners aren't really going to sit down and try and figure it out themselves and then come with a reasoned proposal to the players. They're just going to throw it on the players and say, you figure it out. Like, that's that's the way we get a nuclear winter and even worse, potentially, Bob, right? Like, so what's the answer?
0: Yeah, you know, I know you're a little short on time.
1: No, go for it.
0: I think the approach of the owners this time is going to be to appeal as much as they can to the rank and file. Look, we want a salary cap. But that's not a cap necessarily on any individual salary. It's a cap on overall team payrolls. But we will absolutely offer a payroll floor. So every team has to pay up to that floor. Mm-hmm. We will also share all of the local media revenues. Now, it doesn't match the NFL.
1: Right.
0: But since the collapse of the regional sports networks, a lot of teams really took a hit. But the Dodgers didn't. The Yankees didn't, the Red Sox didn't, the Mets didn't, no matter how they may squander their resources. So who's that laughing?
1: That's
0: in the
1: my guy, Mike Del Tufo. That was a great line, Bob.
0: So if we can centralize our media revenues that way, that will have a leavening effect. They could offer the players free agency after 5 years rather than after six. They could increase the minimum salary. They could say, look, we'll improve pensions, which are already very generous in baseball, but we'll improve the pension program. All these things designed to appeal to the rank and file. The last time there was a potential stoppage, it didn't cost any games, like 5 years ago, the issues that were on the table were slightly different. But this is revealing. There's an executive council of the Major League Players Association. All eight of them, disproportionately very high salaried guys, Scott Boras guys, not a criticism of Boras, he does his job very, very well. Mm-hmm. They voted 8-0 to reject the owner's proposal. But the players overall, through their player representatives, voted 26-4 out of the 30 teams to accept it. So I think the approach, I don't know all the particulars, but the approach is going to be, hey, we're going to make this better for 90% of you. Half of you are consigned to teams that don't have a really good chance to compete anyway. So why don't we change the overall landscape? And the result is not going to be any one of you standing on a corner rattling a tin cup asking for spare change.
1: As succinct as you could possibly make it, man. Let's, you know, we're going to clip and save that and hopefully keep replaying it if the two sides don't listen to each other when it all comes down to it.
0: Last thing, less than a minute.
1: Sure.
0: This gets lost on people. Look, the players were right in every way, right on principle, going back to Marvin Miller and all the rest. And the owners didn't help by being duplicitous, and they were caught colluding in the 1980s, all that stuff. But the idea that this always has to be a holy war and that a salary cap is just a principle that we cannot even talk about doesn't take into account this simple fact. A league is a business in which the competitors must simultaneously be partners. The Dodgers can't play an intra-squad game and get the same television ratings. Half the league is responsible for every competition. You know, that should be obvious. You can run a diner down the street under different business principles than a five-star restaurant on the other side of the street, and they can both be successful on their own terms. But that doesn't work in a league. Why does no one get upset back in the day with whatever Mike Tyson's purse was or whatever someone won in a golf tournament or tennis? Because those are individual things for either prize money or what Tyson got or any other boxer got is what the business calculation said their worth was when they stepped into the ring. In baseball and any other sport that has a league, yes, players should be handsomely compensated and they are, but the league itself has to function. And recognizing that, recognizing the stepping back and recognizing what should be obvious, the definition of what a league is, as opposed to almost any other business, then there have to be devices in place so that the league runs in not just a more efficient way, but in a way that better serves its customers, who are the fans.
1: Love it. Well said, Bob, as always, and I'm with you. I totally hear you and agree with you, although I would pay good hard-earned American dollars to watch the Mets play the Savannah Bananas once. Like, that would be great.
0: And then when they lost to the Bananas.
1: I know.
0: Can you imagine the back page of the New York Post?
1: Oh, my God. Yes. That's bananas, exclamation point.
0: That's better than what I was going to say. Slipping on a banana peel.
1: Ladies and gentlemen, Bob Costas right here in the program. Great to see you, Bob.
0: See you, Rich.
1: We'll chat again soon. The one and only Bob Costas. And then Soto would get on stilts, right? And then... You don't see the Savannah Bananas?
2: I don't know if that'll help him catch.
1: Bob's on.
3: We would crush them
1: right there. Hey, listen, I hope what he said is just like, let's get the rank and file. The rank and file tell the gajillionaires, let's figure this thing out.
2: Right.
1: Let's figure this thing out. But, you know, when you tell the kids you can be a gajillionaire under the system, it'll be tough.
2: Yeah.
1: Awesome stuff with Bob. We're back with more in a moment.
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1: 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All right. It's four downs time with the Los Angeles Rams. This one's easy. This one was very, this one was like the simplest one. I have to do much research. Get it.
21: Four downs with Rich.
22: Here we go. Why did you stop?
1: Season preview of the Los Angeles Rams four down style. This one was easy. This one was real simple. You know what first down is? First down.
2: Is he back yet?
23: Is he back yet?
24: Where is A-A-Ron right now?
1: Is he back yet?
2: No.
1: He's not. I get it. I get it. I think it's inevitable still, but the fact that it's still now, we're in the last Wednesday of August, you're thinking maybe not, but who cares? They'll take him whenever the hell he wants to be taken. And if he doesn't, well, they've got a pretty hell of a great of a roster to fall back on. So But he comes back. Oh, boy. Is he back yet? His first down. Second down here.
0: Second down.
1: For the Rams. It's and this, again, just goes to show you how good they are and how few questions there are that I'm asking as a legitimate second down question. Who's the backup quarterback?
4: That's a legit question.
1: I know that. Because everything else is ready to roll. And again, Matthew Stafford, last year, 1 year ago at this time, was like, is he going to be able to stand upright, let alone take a snap? And then he has an MVP season. So let's knock on this, that this is not even going to be an issue. But would they be able to win the Super Bowl if they have to go a significant amount of time with either Stetson Bennett or Ty Simpson?
4: Or Jimmy Garoppolo.
1: I don't know. He's not, I mean, I really believe the Rams are, and I go in high register, would go into the season with either one of these kids. Maybe I'm wrong. Third down.
0: Third down.
1: You could say this about any team, but again, I'm grasping at straws here. How long can they, how healthy can they stay? You're just basically saying if they stay healthy and they keep playing football at full strength, they're going to win the Super Bowl, or they're going to go to the Super Bowl, or they're going to win their they're going to win their division, and then who knows, any given Sunday, blah blah blah. You could say this about any. This could be a down for any of the 32 teams in the NFL, but this one is truly. What am I going to sit here and wonder about their running back room, the receiver room, their line? Come on, fourth down.
0: Fourth down.
1: No, really, is he back yet? I mean.
24: Is he back yet? Where is A-A-Ron right now?
1: No, really. I mean,
5: where are you?
1: All right, I'll give you.
4: Okay, I thought that was really fourth down.
5: It could have been, though.
1: All right, I'll give you another fourth down. How off the hook can Myles Garrett be?
4: Yeah.
1: Okay? Like, that's the question. Is seeing him on a winning team with a quarterback that can put points on the board and let him hunt in a way, which is frightening to say, that he's never really been able to do, with a lead, to protect a fourth quarter lead over and over again, a down and distance where he can go hunt all the time. The scoreboard helps. The down and distance helps. The pressure the offense puts on the defense of the opposition helps. How off the hook can this guy be? Certainly if A-A-Ron comes back. And that's my four downs on the Los Angeles Rams. Adam Ray, diehard Seahawk fan, to be fair and balanced, coming up in studio in our third hour.
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1: When I was diagnosed with Hodgkin lymphoma, I had so many questions. 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Blood Cancer United was there for me, and they can be there for you.
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5: 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Call us 844-204-RICH. Adam Ray's about to stop by in studio to have a chat with us. 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We'll take some phone calls in just a couple of seconds just to let everybody know. 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We're closing in on 1.2 million.
8: I said 1.2.
5: Followers on that, or subscribers, whatever they want to call it. 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Somebody called in earlier today and said, hey, I got a Mendoza Mania t-shirt, hats, mugs, various other t-shirts that rep the show and other things that we say into this microphone that might be kind of silly. And it's all there, RichEisenShop.com. For all those out there, we greatly appreciate anybody who connects with us that way. And let's take some phone calls here on the program. Michael in Louisiana here on the Rich Eisen Show. Michael, are you the judge that's letting everybody come back from the hotel? Michael?
9: I am not the judge.
5: Okay.
9: I am just a lifelong LSU fan.
5: Okay.
9: I've been on your show with you twice and Susie twice.
5: Ah, great.
9: I'm the one that Brockman didn't like the fact that I let my Yorkie sleep in the bed with me, which we're not even getting on that. But
5: good for you, Michael. You do that, man. You do that.
9: This Lane Kiffin deal, you hit the nail on the head. when

0: said, yeah, we expected a fair amount. I don't know if we expected this, but, you know, he hadn't broken any rules yet.
1: No.
0: You know, we're kind of liberal with our morals down here, so... but you know, if you look at the coaching situation,
2: yes,
0: in Baton Rouge, Lane Kiffin's not even the best story. Will Wade, we fired him for NCAA sanctions, and the guy that he replaced was Johnny Jones. Well, we hire him back, and he hires Johnny Jones back as an assistant. Now he's just trying to get everybody. We got four players on the basketball team now.
2: Well, here's the deal, Michael, is that there's going to be lawsuits. Certainly, if the SEC is coming down and saying the kids that Lane has in the portal all teed up to join his team now can't, I'm reading that there are some exceptions potentially where they can, and if they can't, then there's going to be lawsuits filed and all right. of that business. And again, it just speaks to what Bob Costas also said moments ago. And
0: I did listen,
2: you know, where he basically said that this is, you know, this is not what NIL is for, and what it has wrought is now wrought a whole bunch of legal avenues for players to gain eligibility or go to the pros and come back, which is nuts, Michael. That's crazy.
0: But y'all saw it coming, though. I remember with you, Dan mm-hmm. Patrick, all were saying, says, once you open up this can of worms, that's where, unfortunately, that we're headed. I don't understand how a district judge, can do it, which is a smaller judge here in Louisiana, mm-hmm. or even with Chambliss at Ole Miss.
2: I don't know, but thanks for the call, Michael.
0: Ole Miss graduate.
2: I appreciate the call. Call back and enjoy your Yorkie sleep time. There will be more lawsuits. End of story.
1: Many, many more.
2: I mean, you're reading right now. Yeah. Like, what's happening? The SEC is like, 50% of the football budget, you're going to get fined.
1: And the coach half the season?
2: Well, just think about it. I mean... LSU might wind up with the most expensive roster in college football, which is probably $50 million. Crazy, man. This world is nuts. All right. So, coming up with a top five for everybody here. I crowdsource. I speak to you guys, right?
3: Yep.
2: Right.
3: Yep. All the time.
2: I try to...
3: Part of a crowd.
2: No bad ideas from anywhere.
3: Well, I mean, sometimes.
2: I just might not agree, right? So I mentioned to Coop the other day, I got to do a top five. Mm-hmm. And he goes, how about you come up with a top five most surprising players of the upcoming NFL season? You try and predict it. So I sat with him and we chose one from every team.
3: Okay.
2: Ooh. Who would be the most surprising? And then I started
3: weeding
2: him out. This out and winnowing down the list. The number of times I'm like, should I do this? And he would look at me and goes, it's your list.
3: Oh,
2: it's your list. I'm like, would it be different with your list? And he goes, this is your list, Ed. I'm like, okay.
1: This is your list.
2: And so interestingly enough, I've come up with my list. The top five who I believe will be the most surprising players of the 2026 NFL season, brought to you by Hyundai.
4: High five. 1, 2, 3, 4, and 5.
5: Rich's top five.
2: All right. I chose Coop approved, unless he's just like, no, it's your list. Here we go. I had to put a quarterback here.
1: Okay.
2: I thought about Malik Willis, but I just don't know. I thought about Geno, and then I just couldn't. So I'm going to go with number five most surprising players of 2026, I'm going to go Jacoby Brissett.
1: Oh, wow.
2: I'm going to say he's going to wing it. Year 11, okay? 10 years in, he's got Marvin Harrison Jr. there, Michael Wilson there, Trey McBride there, Jeremiah Love here, Tyler Allgeier there, James Conner coming back there. He's got a lot in front of him, and Mike LaFleur dialing it up. I'm going to say he has a surprising year, and one of the most surprising things is you're not going to see Carson Beck.
4: Oh, wow.
2: He's going to keep Carson Beck off the field.
4: Dang.
2: Might not be pretty sometimes, but it is going to be like Big 12 action nuts. You know what I mean?
4: Okay.
2: I'm going Jacoby Brissett 5.
4: Fun.
2: Next up. Number 4, I'm going with a defender. Mm-hmm. Second year player. His first year, he didn't light it up. And we found out he had a shoulder problem, which required a cleanup. I don't know why I feel this way, because everybody thinks that Jeremiah Trotter Jr. is the better player there in Philadelphia at this position. But I'm going Jihad Campbell at 4. You know, like Howie getting another kid from Alabama, an SEC kid, right? And he's getting another kid just to start balling out. I don't know why I feel this way. Anybody in Philadelphia will tell you the preseason action really hasn't shown it, but then there's other times you see him flashing in practice, and you see it would be the most Philadelphia Eagle thing that this kid is now like, what? So Zach Bond's got the green dot, and then this kid's going to go loose. I kind of feel it. Number 3, another defender. Same division. You know where I'm going. You know where I'm going, sir. I told you. Draft night.
3: You did.
2: Cowboys take him, and I texted you on the spot during live NFL Network action.
3: This is the facts.
2: Jayshon Barnes from the University of Michigan.
4: Woo! You love that guy.
2: He was
3: some things.
2: Wolverines' best defensive player, fastest as well. I saw things out of him. I'm like, he is fast, and he is playing with bad intentions.
3: He looks mean out there, too.
2: And I think he is going to ball out for your Cowboys. People are going to be like, wait a minute.
3: From your lips?
2: Defensive player of the year for the rookies. Defensive rookie of the year type stuff, man.
3: Let's go.
2: Maybe I'm overextending it. Number 2, running back. He was the first running back taken in 2024. Had 3 games. Blew out his knee, and we've hardly seen him since. I don't know why I'm thinking Jonathan Brooks for the Carolina Panthers.
4: I like that one.
2: Is going to just show people what's up. Really good in college. Just hasn't gotten the breaks. Rico Dowdle's gone. He's in. I know Chuba's still there, but I kind of feel like Jonathan Brooks is going to have a nice run of it here, literally and figuratively. And number 1, my most surprising player of the year. He's in a position, and I think he's going to wind up giving his college teammate a run for his offensive rookie of the year money. Jadarian Price, I'm going with him. Okay. He has got the opportunity. Zach Charbonnet isn't ready to go yet. He's been under the radar in college. He's under the radar in the draft. And he's on the defending Super Bowl champs, who everybody is, from what I hear, they're going to throw it to the backs more. And I think he's going to just show up, and it's going to be like, oh, man, that's why they let Kenneth Walker walk. And I know they let him walk way before they drafted him. I get it. It'll be one would think, irrational thing to say. Oh, they let him walk because they knew they were going to get this kid in the draft. You never know you can get anybody in the draft, but it was such a no-brainer to get him in the draft. And I think he's going to have a really stupendous year. Give him
5: one more. Oh. I did not know this.
2: I don't know if he's making the team. I'm hoping he is, and I think he will. Because Calvin Austin blew out his knee for the Giants.
4: I saw that.
2: And I'll just say this here within my 4 downs. I mean, in my top 5 most surprising players of the year. He showed up at St. Jude, by the way, for my run this year, Calvin Austin. Good dude. Doesn't deserve this. He has put great karma into the world. And he took time out of his off season to show up at St. Jude and help raise money for that incredible place in Memphis, Tennessee. giving me tips that I knew that he knew that wasn't going to actually be useful to me to run my 40. But he's now out. Odell Beckham Jr.
4: It would be cool.
2: How great would this be? I might be just trying to speak it.
4: But that's fine.
2: Odell coming back for the Giants and having a really nice season. Wouldn't that be surprising to you?
6: It would be.
2: Okay, so I'm putting it out there. I don't know if I'm right here. This whole damn thing is a dart throw. And talk about random. Every single person in my top five, 1 through 5, starts with the letter J. So if Sesame Street wants to sponsor my top five, it's sponsored by Jacoby Jihad, Jay Sean, Jonathan, and Jadarian.
4: Did you do that on purpose?
2: I did not. Okay, as soon as it's over, I looked at Cooper. I'm like, they're all start with J. He goes, that's your list, Dad.
3: He did it hypothetically.
4: Hypothetically?
2: Yeah.
7: Hypothetically?
2: There it is for you right there.
4: I love it.
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10: Is about to return here. Okay. Adam Ray is on the Rich Eisen Show back here. We just saw a clip of the Adam Ray Show Fridays exclusively on Netflix, and you are the head coach, Ron Donnelly, interviewing Mike McDonald and John Schneider, the Seahawks. You roasted the team. Is that going to appear on Hard Knocks next week?
11: TBD, TMI, HPV. We don't know. They were up there, and they, I think, captured it all.
10: Okay. There you are.
11: But we will see. You know, this is one of my favorite seasons. Obviously, I think you're biased when it's your team. The access you get is wild. We have, you know, I think it is. Is it a first to have a Hard Knocks season on a team that just won the chip?
10: I think the Ravens did it years ago, right? Isn't that the one where the Ravens won it all in 2000, and then they were the Hard Knocks right after that? If not, maybe the first Hard Knocks. Oh, yeah, that's true. Knocks,
12: 2001 was the first Hard
10: Knocks. And then because there is a famous scene where the cameras were rolling when Billick canceled the game in the vet because the seams for the turf were like there were massive gaps.
11: Wow.
10: I remember that.
13: Yep.
10: Yeah. So at any rate.
11: Yeah, the storylines.
10: It is rare, though.
11: It is rare, yeah. And, you know, we have obviously a quarterback with his, you know, first full 2 years in a row where he's the guy, Coach McDonald. I mean, the injuries, I think, from this past weekend really,
10: You're talking about?
11: Bobo and Bug Clark. I think that really put a damper on the chance of my, I think, because the episode was pretty heavy. They featured the rookie talent show, but that's so internal that maybe having somebody like me on the outside. But I do have quite a few of the roast jokes if you'd like to hear some of and I'll make sure to sift through to
10: just keep them somewhat safe for work here.
11: yeah
10: on the Rich Eisen show. Don't mind flipping me that water bottle that you have there because they paid for it.
11: How about that? Yeah, and you know what?
10: There we go. Adam Ray, everybody. So these are the jokes that you used or did not use?
11: Well, you know what? They're all jokes that I used.
10: Okay.
11: But I will
10: Roasting the Seahawks.
11: Roasting the Super Bowl champion Seattle Seahawks. And, okay, here we go. Let's see. Sam Darnold is here. Sam Darnold, it'd always be funny to me that we won a Super Bowl with a quarterback that looks like Special Ed Sheeran. Sam Darnold is the hardest working, most palest guy I've ever seen. He'll be the first quarterback in NFL history to go on the IR with a sunburn. Let's see here. JSN, boy, he's scared.
10: Did you call him Special Ed Sheeran?
11: Yeah. He loved it. I've known Sam for 8 years. He said, bring it. And there's quite a few I gave to Sammy D that only Hard Knocks will hopefully air. All right. JSN is scary, man. The only people he scares more than cornerbacks are white announcers who aren't totally sure how to pronounce his last name. let's see. He is adorable, though. Look at that face. JSN looks like every 25-year-old playing a high school student on the Disney Channel. what else we got? Rashid Shaheed is here looking like every power forward in the WNBA.
13: All right.
11: let's see. Cooper Kupp is here. Cooper Kupp looks like every guy who's offered to clean my windshield at a red light. Cooper is a devout Christian. Yeah, I'd believe in miracles too if I was a white wide receiver in the NFL. Devin Witherspoon is here. Devin looks like a drug dealer with a Twitch stream. He's had more impact on Seattle. I haven't seen a spoon have an impact on Seattle like this since the heroin epidemic.
10: Wow.
11: Spoon loves trash talking, which you don't know is just regular talking, but with a Florida accent. Spoon, I'm not saying Spoon is a little off, but he's the only guy to enter concussion protocol after a pregame interview. Leonard Williams is here. Good to see you. Loved you in Moana. What's that?
10: Loved you in Moana. He's hanging on for dear life.
11: Okay, good.
10: Over there.
11: Julian Love is here. Julian went to Notre Dame where he majored in helping white girls disappoint their parents. Wow. Let's see here. What else we got? Budge Club.
10: DJ's done over there.
11: Gray, Abe Lucas, Drake Tomatayakata, Nicky Mwari, George Halani. Derek Hall is here looking like P. Diddy after 20 years of lifting weights in prison. All right. Sounded better in the car on the way over. Let's see. Derek is an early star of Hard Knocks. It's the first time we've seen him on HBO since he got killed on The Wire.
10: These are all roast jokes, everybody.
11: I had a couple on Mike.
10: Did you roast the
11: I got McDonald. I said, I go, Mike McDonald over here looking like every ring bearer at a woman's second wedding. I go, doesn't Mike look like a little boy who made a wish to be big and it just kind of worked? Yeah, but Mike was a great sport. I mean, like, it was, Schneider was, I walked in. That's the thing, too, is I think there's so much footage. I mean, you know, they mic'd me up. I went the day before.
10: Okay.
11: Because.
10: This as Ron Donnelly?
11: Yes, as Ron Donnelly. But I went the day before to get in a day early and go over to the facility and kind of, scout out where we're going to do it. And Mike was like, come to the end of practice. I can kind of, say Adam's going to be here tomorrow to roast you guys. And then we can set it up that, like, Adam had to cancel. Go back to handle some pregnancy stuff. My wife is 6 months pregnant.
13: Buddy.
11: Yep, it works.
10: Love.
11: And so, thank you, bud. And And so then he basically said, Adam had to cancel, but I found a replacement coach, Ron Donnelly. And I was like, what a brilliant way to kind of set up a little bit, give a little bit more of a storyline. So I was at practice. They mic'd me up and I was, you know, chumming up with a lot of the coaches that I know. And then Mike, from my vantage point, he was like, come

0: breakdown practice. That's not what he said, but that's how I interpret it. So practice ends and everyone huddles to the middle, which, by the way, if you haven't like been on the outside of that, it's terrifying. Yeah. I mean, they are massive. Yeah. And they're all coming together around the middle. And Mike just goes, hey, you know, we got a friend of the team, Adam Ray, is going to come in and you know, kind of talk to you guys tomorrow. And then he just kind of gives a 2 second pause. And I'm like, I think that's me. So I just I go, AJ, excuse me, bud. I go through. I go, guys, keep it going for Coach McDonald. I go, who's just about to have his second child, you know, blah, blah, blah. I go, which is wild because he still has the face of a guy who thinks girls have cooties. And then I start roasting Sam and a few other guys. And I talk about how he was, you know, verbally abusing the team. And I was here to kind of lighten the mood, you know, after he had that clip where he was like, turns out it's my effing practice, you know. And then I kind of go.
1: By the way, that was an awesome,
0: amazing moment, right? Like just a very
1: that was with Derek Hall, right?
0: Yes. Yeah, yeah. Yes,
1: he kicked him off
0: because I hadn't yet seen that type of emotion from him. He's a very chill, mild-mannered dude, and he's so, you know, the same way Pete was, like they're so sweet on the outside that you're like, are you even capable of raising your voice?
1: Yeah.
0: But man,
1: oh yeah,
0: you're a football coach in the NFL, you probably, it's a prerequisite, right?
1: No doubt.
0: So then I just go, all right, guys, let's break it down. You guys are scary as hell and whatever. And I go, 1, 2, 3, Hawks. And they all came in, we broke it down. And I was like, all right, well, that whole chunk is a good 45 seconds that I feel like Knox could throw in if they wanted to. But alas.
1: You want to be on Hard Knocks so bad.
0: Dude, it's one of my, I love the show.
1: It's really, you've been there and done that.
2: Pushing.
1: And plus on top of it, man, like you have to be pinching yourself that the Super Bowl champion Seattle Seahawks have opened their doors.
0: The fact that they even welcomed the opportunity.
1: And you're addressing the team.
0: Yeah.
1: You're entertaining the team.
0: Yeah, it was cool.
1: You're interviewing the general manager and the head coach for your show on Netflix.
0: Totally. Bro, you're right. It shouldn't be
1: great. Like this is a mic drop.
0: Whether they use it or not, you're right. And I you have to do things, and you guys can attest to this. It's like once you get going in this business, there are so many things out of your control.
1: Yeah.
0: So you have to truly do it for the experience. And the fun factor of it was so great. And like, there's this little bar called Dino's across from the VMAC that John and the Hawks kind of, you know, it's their watering hole.
1: Yeah.
0: And it's
1: across from the facility.
0: Yeah. And it's like, it's where they do deals. It's where they hang. It's just, it's an amazing sports bar that feels like it's almost out of a Cheers type show.
1: Mm-hmm.
0: And so we went there after in full makeup and hung out after and had some cocktails. And like, that part was fun, but the whole lead up to it and the preparing, and shout out to my boy, Pat Barker, who's an amazing comedian and roast joke writer, helped me get set for this. And so working with him to do that was great. And then the rep of doing it. Aside from the roast, I did a Big Poppy where I first met Brockman.
2: Yeah, that was
0: that, and then I did one for the Steelers, and then one for the Hawks 2 years ago, Mike's first year. So this was my, and then the Mariners. So this is my fifth one. So it's not like I'm some vet. So yeah, the experience of it, you hope will, you know, if let's say they end up roasting Tiger or LeBron for Netflix, like maybe now I have a little more experience to be like, I'd love to throw my name in the hat for that.
1: But. Yo, Adam Ray here on the Rich Eisen Show. Okay. Let's manifest, since it worked so well the last time. For those who might not know what I'm referring to, you came on this show last time you were in studio here was right before the divisional playoff game. Your Seahawks got the one seed, so you had the week off.
0: Yeah.
1: You knew the Niners were coming in. You stopped by here, and we had this exchange. You beat the Niners.
0: Yeah.
1: Then you go, you want the Rams or the Bears? Let's go. Let's go for it right now.
0: Yes.
1: You want the Rams or the Bears? Screw it. You want the Rams. Okay.
0: I want the Rams.
1: So you want to go take care of the Niners for a second time. Then you want to take care of the Rams a second time.
0: Yeah.
1: Then you want to go to the home of the 49ers and win a championship.
0: Dude.
1: Against who? Who do you want? You want the Patriots just because you want to exercise that ghost?
0: God, I didn't even
1: think
0: about that.
1: Like, seriously, like, what's the ultimate for you? What will make you pit out?
0: Dude.
1: You know, like your GM. What do you want, Adam?
0: Dude,
1: what's the ultimate?
0: I think you just nailed it.
1: Okay, so what happened after that? You beat the crap out of the Niners. You got the Rams. You beat them. You go to the home of the Niners. You win it against the Patriots. It actually happened. We manifested it. So now it's the follow-up season. Now you're the defending Super Bowl champs.
0: Yeah.
1: Let's manifest this now.
0: We were the hunters. Now we're the hunted.
1: What happens? Like, what? Clearly, you win the division, right?
0: I believe so. Okay. I don't think the Cardinals are much of a threat. I know what I do love about this season. Our schedule is not ideal. Like, I think we have a lot of you know, some big TV games, which is awesome.
1: That's what happens when you're the defending Super Bowl champion.
0: Totally. And I think we're an exciting team now, and there's a lot of storylines, and you know, we have the best receiver in football.
1: Yeah,
0: and I think our defense is, you know, up there at the best, if not the. Yeah, but, right. I mean, you included, I think, right, are picking. Most people are just not even giving us the credit of last season and saying that the Rams have just, that the Rams, I hear this more often than not, that the Rams lost it. We didn't win it. And however you want to look at it, there's no wrong way to eat a Reese's, but that feels like a wild take.
1: Right.
0: I feel like we play better when we are kind of not being talked about, a little bit of the underdog situation. I remember when I was up there last year, and we were maybe two games away from that Rams Thursday night game, and and Sam, I was like, dude, I feel like people are still not even talking about what's happening. And he's like, we love it. He's like, it's please, like, once you start getting all those expectations like we now have, that's when things can get tricky. But
1: so now
0: I'm feeling good,
1: champs. So you win the division.
0: Yeah.
1: Okay.
0: Oh, so we're now predicting.
1: We're manifesting.
0: We're making it.
1: It like, worked the last time.
0: Yeah.
1: Yeah. I mean, we literally sat here and gave you the roadmap that you weren't even thinking about. So let's try this again.
0: And then from the bowl, didn't we make a prediction? And I think I was saying like 44-6.
2: Yeah. And I was like, we're going to keep it close. We're going to win. Yeah.
1: No, you got in Drake May's head. That
2: it did not
1: right
2: go
1: from,
2: well.
1: Right from jump.
2: He might have been hurt.
1: But
2: yeah.
1: So, because we all know where this went.
2: You guys earned it.
1: For you to go back to back.
0: It's crazy.
1: Okay. To be the first back to back, you know, since obviously the Chiefs did it, and then have an opportunity to just go back to back and go back to back by winning the titles in the homes of the Niners and the Rams.
0: Again, I didn't so put would, that together.
1: Okay. So this is, so the question
0: get on the internet.
1: Is, how do we get to this, and who would you want to beat in Super Bowl 61 in the home of the Rams? You have to, first of all, you have to beat the Rams to get there, right?
0: Yeah.
1: We're reverse engineering.
0: Unfortunately, yes. That is just par for the course.
1: You have to admit that. Is this an NFC championship game?
0: I believe so.
1: Do you want it to also be in SoFi? So you're playing SoFi two games in a row?
0: Oof. No, because that feels almost.
1: All right. So we want to host the
0: I believe
1: Rams
0: so.
1: Here.
0: I believe we haven't hosted it since 2014 against the Pack. And
1: oh,
0: I think
1: we did it last year. What are you talking about?
0: Oh, that's right. Where are we right now, by the way? Can you tell that I'm already prepping for
1: your
0: fatherhood?
1: Football DeLorean. Okay. So you want to take on the Rams in Seattle again and do it again. So
0: yes.
1: So the same thing.
0: Yes.
1: Do you want to take, is there somebody else in the NFC you want to take down in the divisional round to switch it up?
0: You know,
1: the Cowboys.
0: I just was with my buddy Sam Alford, who's a big fan of the show, and he is also a big Cowboys fan. He's been off the wagon for a bit, and has saved himself a lot of emotional wear and tear, but he just told me last night he's back on because he thinks that this year they're going to the Super Bowl.
1: Well, TJ's not ever hopped off the Cowboys bandwagon.
0: Well, this is why you have a seat on this program.
1: He also feels the same way.
0: You do.
3: That we're going to the Super Bowl? I am not.
2: Yeah, come on,
3: quite there. They want me to say it, Adam Ray, but I'm not going to say it.
1: What did you say at the coffee machine during the first hour commercial break to me?
3: What we say off air is between us, Rich. All right,
1: I'll say it. He says to me while we're waiting. I'm waiting for a coffee. He's putting his mug in the microwave because he's a tea drinker. He's not a coffee drinker.
0: Good for you.
1: And he says to me, "We're winning the Super Bowl."
0: Under his breath.
3: That's just banter, Adam.
1: Yeah. Just like, and he knows he feels it. He doesn't want to say it with conviction.
0: Sure.
1: He feels there's a football god listening, overhearing, and just going to slap him down.
0: Get it out.
3: That was just pre-show convo.
1: Okay. So, you know, basically, it was your team that Romo botched the snap against. So it's not like you have anything against
0: there's
1: them.
0: There's plenty of clips
1: them.
0: For you them to pull up.
1: Who do you want? Like, this is what I'm trying to say. What would be best for you? If you want to take out the Niners again, you can run it back. Fine.
0: I mean.
1: Anybody else in the conference that you've got an axe to grind against that you want
0: to? I'm trying to figure that out. I think that if you run it back against Niners and Rams, I don't know how you make it more special than last year.
1: Understood. Well, here's what you do is how you make it more special. Because the last time you guys tried to get two in a row, we all know what happened, and that was a ghost you exercised last year in the home of the Niners.
0: Right.
1: Who else would there? The Steelers. Let's go. Let's hit them all. Now we got the muscle, right?
3: Yep.
1: The Super Bowl 40.
0: Wow.
2: That's right.

0: That actually, wow, you want to talk about, because look, people have talked.
1: Hasselbeck is the one that brings the trophy.
0: Wow.
2: Yep.
0: Wow. And it's Rodgers' last chance.
1: Yes.
0: You're kind of like, maybe everybody like shoots up with a vaccine, like, you know, together or something. I don't know. But, hey, come on. It works. Okay. Yeah, try it.
1: I plead the fifth.
0: But, yeah.
1: So listen,
0: we're all jokes.
1: What do we got now? Does this, are we?
0: This feels very, I like this because that Super Bowl, I'll never forget. I was with my college girlfriend at the time with her family, and that game was so, that was the first, I think it's the first time I can remember losing it and having, you know, when you're just like, so you have blinders on that you don't even know who you're around, right? You've got like new potential in-laws and family members, and you're like, there is a game going on, Nana. Sit down and shut up. And like this, I mean, the calls, the game, it was like, I couldn't even believe I hadn't experienced this type of winning in any Seattle sports yet.
1: I guess Ben scores and he doesn't really even crease his helmet, creases the goal line.
2: The ball doesn't go over,
1: the penalties, the holding calls, and all that. So let's get this. This is something,
0: Rich,
1: clearly.
0: This is why you're the best in the biz. This is it, dude. This is how we do it. Because look, I don't want to say it erased the 2014 Super Bowl, Brock, last year.
2: Sure,
0: it definitely chipped away at it. It's one of those we'll never get over that. But, I mean, it did. You win another. You go back to back, and now you got three. Like, fans at some point have to go, like, all right. You can't just go, should be four. Like, three's wild. And back to back is wild. And the fact that John Schneider, GM of the year, Hall of Famer, no doubt. And we talked about this at Dino's. I go, two chips with two different teams.
1: And coaches, all and everything. He's the only one ever did.
0: And completely different squads.
1: All of them.
0: That's wild.
1: It is.
0: John, you're the man.
1: So, okay, so we landed on this.
0: I think it's the Steelers Seahawks. Brilliant, dude.
1: What? How many teams could go back-to-back by winning the Super Bowl in the homes of their hated rivals in division?
0: Against the teams that they lost to prior.
1: Correct.
2: Wow.
0: This?
1: To erase all bad history, like the end of The Godfather, all family business settled.
2: Yep.
1: Right?
0: Wow, dude. Under new ownership, too.
1: Yeah.
0: This is.
1: Come on.
0: Wow. What a great start for them.
1: We're manifesting.
0: Wow. Anybody else want to get behind other than Rich and I? All right.
2: No. Go Rams.
0: No, go Rams. I get it. Yeah.
1: Now, well, just for your, you know, silly, stupid, idiotic, if I may say, theories, if you're a Steeler fan, would you sign up for that?
2: Oh no.
0: Oh, you don't want any piece of the
1: house. Go all the way to the Super Bowl?
2: You think Steelers go, oh, interesting.
1: You'd rather, knowing that you his philosophy is, if a team gets blown out, like say the Niners at the hands of your team.
2: No. Right. It's if you know you're
1: rather,
2: going to lose.
1: Would rather just not
2: you
1: even
2: know you're going to lose.
1: There. I don't want to have that feeling of getting blown out.
0: My Mariners were 8 outs away from the World Series last year, and I had to talk myself into the idea that, you know what, it's good we didn't go, because we probably would have gotten swept by the Dodgers, the All-Star team. F that, dude. I'm so bummed we didn't go. Like, that would have been awesome.
1: Yeah.
0: Right. Yeah, to go to, like, the
1: loved
0: the,
1: and lost, yep. Rather than ever in love.
0: 1,000%.
2: I'm with
1: it. That's no, the way I'm
2: the beginning of the right. season is, hey, you're not going to win anything. But would you rather have blah, blah, blah, blah, blah?
1: Get it over with. Close? Yes. How about that's happened last year to you? Did you like your 13-4?
2: He loved it.
0: Did you like
2: it? I mean, it kind of sucked. We lost the Super Bowl.
0: Like your 13-4? Did you?
2: Kind of sucked.
0: Did you enjoy every Sunday mattering? Did you enjoy your family rallying around the tube?
2: Yeah, kind of wish we went 0-17.
1: Keep going, Adam.
0: Wow.
2: Yeah, go, Adam. Get him. You know what I mean?
1: Get him.
0: Wow.
2: Because I got 6 of those, Adam.
1: You see?
2: Wow.
1: Geesh, okay. Geesh. Yeah, but
2: doesn't matter.
1: Yeah, but he doesn't have 7. Tell him he doesn't have 7.
2: Get him.
0: You don't have 7.
1: Atta boy.
2: 2 from New York.
0: You don't have 7. Where'd that 7 one end up?
2: Yeah, we're 7. CJ and I talk about this all the time. I'd give all of them back to have 19-0.
1: Oh, my God. Oh,
2: you didn't. New York. That season sucked.
0: You give them all up to have 19-0?
1: You give up all of them.
3: Yeah, we had really? This talk the other day. He said he would.
1: Wow.
3: Or at least 3 of them.
1: Oh, but that was off air, though. Look at you.
0: It was off
1: You're
0: air.
1: Using something off air against him.
3: No, we were.
1: Fired you?
3: We were on air.
0: By the way, great side podcast, Teej, if you want to start it up off air, and it's just all the coffee machine combos.
1: Yes. Oh, yes. Which, by the way, it wasn't even a conversation. It was just him coming up,
0: Unprovoked.
3: It was awkward. We were both standing there. We had to talk about something.
4: We couldn't air that show.
1: And I was sitting here thinking, like, here we are in a commercial break, and literally half of the people on the show floor are back there having a cup of joe. He just says to me, we're winning all this.

0: Yeah, I've been there, dude. I've been there where you just feel like, yeah.
1: Off air.
2: But I'm with that.
3: Like
2: with,
3: he was on the record. He had to say it underneath his
1: voice. I don't know. Can we get away? Because some of the stuff we say off air.
2: To not have the Red Sox come back in 04, I would give up championships.
1: Well, you got 20.
2: Or you, no, I'd give them all up.
4: You'd rather not make the, playoffs that in 04? Or would you rather have lost...
2: Yeah, we've never lost to Boston, though.
4: Like, come on.
3: Of course I wanted it. You've got to be in it to win it, man.
1: It's like Lotto.
3: Loved and lost and rather not loved at all.
4: Oh, sorry, you'd rather be the face of the biggest choke job ever.
3: Okay. What do I care? I don't care. I still put my head on the pillow. I'm still up.
4: Got to wear it.
3: Who I am. I don't care.
4: Got to wear it.
3: I don't care.
4: Saying.
0: What are the odds for the Seahawks? Are we even being...
4: Third best, 11-1.
2: Woo!
3: And the best are the Rams?
4: Yeah, Rams are 5-1.
3: Second?
2: Wow.
4: Bills 10-1.
0: Bills. Bills. Always Bills.
2: Yeah. You can't get mad if they
3: the Bills
2: win.
3: In the Super Bowl.
0: I don't think I want that. As much as I love Josh Allen,
3: you
0: want to
3: take care of Super Bowl 4.
0: Yeah, I'm sorry. We have no... Josh, you're a great guy. There's no bad blood there. There's no beef.
3: Yeah.
0: You know, beef, it's what's for dinner, and it's also a part of my past. You know what I'm saying? There's... And Aaron Rodgers, it'd be cool to see it. It would also be cool to see somebody that is truly at the
3: end of the road.
0: At the end of the road,
3: last
0: you know,
3: game.
0: He's the fourth Boyz II Men member, as far as I'm concerned, and he is, you know, wait until the water runs dry, and he'll make love to something at the end. I think that's it. Yes, and he'll be thinking about. But guess what? After the game, he'll be thinking about yesterday when he didn't lose the
3: Look
0: Super
3: good
0: Bowl.
3: Him. About last night podcast, and of course the Adam Ray Show every Friday, exclusively on Netflix.
0: And the tour, my big theater tour, continues until I shoot my special this fall. AdamRayComedy.com. We've got Hawaii, San Diego, Anaheim, Seattle, Philly, Chicago.
2: Motown Philly.
0: Say it again.
2: Motown Philly.
0: Motown Philly, baby.
2: Back again.
0: I'm playing the Washington State Fair September 23rd.
2: Yeah,
0: I went to this fair. It was formerly the Puyallup Fair growing up in Lake Forest Park, Washington. We took the bus about almost an hour away. And then, I went and saw Third Eye Blind, Hootie and the Blowfish, Bare Naked Ladies. Woo. I mean, just the hits kept on coming. Now I'm playing and headlining this fair. When I went in seventh grade, 1995, my buddy Dwight Engel and I met two girls at a bat mitzvah. And pre-cell phone, we go, let's go to the Puyallup Fair. This is the first time we're meeting girls out of a thing like this that aren't at our school. Do you remember what that was like?
2: Oh, yeah.
0: The nerves that come with, these are away game gals. These are girls that you don't even know if they are going to kill you. Like, you don't know what's going on, but you're like, let's meet you at the fair. At least it's a public area. If you do something shady and poison us in a funnel cake. So we go, let's meet at noon. 2 hours go by and Dwight and I are just, I don't know if you want to say pathetic, lonely, horny, whatever you want to say. We are young adolescent males and we wait for Rich upwards of 2 hours for these gals, and finally Dwight's like, let's have ourselves a day. And I go, let's do that. And we start roaming around, and I kid you not, I'd say about 45 into walking around, who do we see with two other guys at the clown game? And she goes, and I quote, when did you guys get here? And if I was as quick and sharp and just, you know, dealt with hecklers the way I do now, I would have fired something back that would, you know, like, we actually been here. You know, I would try to kill with kindness, but I couldn't have been more defeated and just be like, we were waiting at the game for 2 hours.
3: And now get your tickets.
2: That's right.
3: AdamRayComedy.com.
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0: was Adam,
1: you're the man,
0: one
1: Mike.
0: Of our favorites.
2: No, I can't do that.
0: That was some fun stuff with Adam. 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

0: I appreciate those who are on hold for wanting to chat with us. Unfortunately, we're out of time on this program. Adam Ray, it was just...
1: He's a talker.
0: Delightful.
2: So good.
1: He's a talker.
0: Delightful. Bobby Bones is going to be in this chair over the next 2 days. I will be tapping out to spend time with family.
2: Family.
0: As Taylor has her big day coming up this week.
2: Congrats, man.
1: So awesome, dude. Congratulations.
0: Thank you. Appreciate
2: you, that. You keep mentioning a suit, but there's also going to be a lot of tears I think you're going to
0: look. Oh, I already know.
2: Yeah.
0: I'm just thinking about it. We watched, you know, there's always that montage that you put together of photographs and videos. You know, Susie's been honchoing that. She showed it to me, and it's just like...
2: You got DJ Quick DJing?
0: Say it again?
2: Is DJ Quick going to DJ?
0: DJ who?
2: An Entourage episode already had DJ Quick.
0: Oh, that's right. DJ no. There's no DJ Quick.
1: DJ Clue?
0: There's none of that.
1: Funkmaster Flex?
0: But as soon as I'm done here, I'm picking up the alcohol for everything.
1: Oh, buddy.
2: Whoa.
1: Nice. Let's go.
0: Oh, you're going...
2: Drinks?
1: I know. Well, Sarah and Cage will be there.
2: Okay. Drinks are on the house.
0: Okay.
2: I don't think they'll be drinking alcohol, though.
1: Sarah will.
2: Drinks are...
0: Well, listen.
2: Cage is going to be dominating.
0: Nick Jonas is the Jonas that's on tomorrow, correct?
1: That's right.
2: Yeah, yes. Right.
0: Bobby Bones he's got that deep Rolodex.
1: Man. Yeah, he does.
0: And he just, that's all he wants to do is talk sports.
1: He's great.
0: That's what I love about him.
1: Excited to see Bobby.
0: And yeah, I think Ian Rappaport will be on
1: Rap tomorrow. Shoot tomorrow. Yeah, Howie Mandel on Friday.
0: In studio.
1: That's right.
0: Which means he's going to rearrange chairs.
1: And he may not leave.
0: Yeah. I love
2: we got a yeah. We got no contest coming up in about a half an hour.
0: Where's O'Shea? What happened?
2: He's doing movie star stuff. He just landed not long ago, so he should be in.
1: Oh man,
0: who's your guest?
2: Our guest is NXT star Cruz Montana, who we've interviewed.
3: O'Shea's on his way
2: last year, but he's now in NXT at WWE. He's got a big title match coming up, so talk about that.
0: That's going to be in your RSS feed and the YouTube channel of our show later.
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2: My name is Erica. 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
3: His injury was a big injury, and I think a testament to the care that we provide. 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
6: Dallas Cowboys had some big news drop last night. Jerry Jones and the team announced they are partnering with HEB. Well, the Texans had a rough joint practice in Carolina today with the Panthers. Right tackle Braden Smith and defensive end Ali Gay both carted off with lower leg injuries. Smith's is believed to be a foot injury. And the Astros continue their series with the Yankees from the Bronx tonight. First pitch set for 6:05.
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6: 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Hope you're having a good one, whatever you're doing, however you're doing it. 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I'm Joe Reinagle. That guy over there is Jason Minix, and we are happy to have you along today.
8: No, we are, man. And again, you know, it feels like football season is here.
6: Yes, sir.
8: I mean, I know we've been to Oxnard. That's generally the first signpost for me personally. Like, all right, get my week in Oxnard. You know, you're about 6 weeks away from the NFL, 4 weeks away from college football. And I know when I spend a afternoon at the Alamo Dome for the Alamo Bowl Pigskin Preview Luncheon, that we are days away from the start of college football. And that is what Reinagle and I did today. We went and had lunch on the floor of the Alamo Dome.
6: Little Rudy's Barbecue. Pretty good. Always pretty good.
8: All right.
6: Well, wait a minute. What?
8: The cream corn was fantastic. The sausage was good.
6: My goodness.
8: My plastic fork broke on the brisket.
6: All right. So I had some turkey, which was pretty good.
8: I didn't get turkey.
6: I know you didn't. Are you opposed to turkey?
8: Yeah.
6: Why?
8: Because I'd prefer brisket.
6: Uh-huh.
8: Right. What?
6: Dude, I would have eaten, eaten a dog biscuit. I was so hungry.
8: You were hungry, and I get that. But I'm not going to eat the turkey, so I don't want it on my plate. I don't want to waste it, right? they got the potato salad on my plate before I could say don't, because I'm going to waste it. And whether I'm paying for it or not, and in this case I'm not, I don't want to waste the food. So, yeah, I don't want your turkey. I'm not going to eat it. Can I get more brisket? And the brisket, there were parts of it that were good. I could tell that brisket that I ate, that you and I were served out of, that was 2 different briskets. You know how? Yeah, well, they were. Those were 2 completely different briskets. I know brisket well enough to know that, you know, and again, when you're doing a catering event like that, and I am a fan of Rudy's Barbecue, don't get me wrong, but when you are slicing that much brisket and putting in trays and going to stations, I had 2 different briskets on my plate, and some of it was good, and some of it

0: Oh, one piece broke the damn fork.
1: You're just a brisket snob.
0: I am. I am.
1: Come on, dude. I thought it was just fine.
0: I'm not going to lie. I am a brisket snob, and I like good brisket. I cannot lie.
1: Uh-huh.
0: And today was all right. Brisket. Sausage was great.
1: The sausage was good.
0: Cream corn is fantastic.
1: Yeah, see, I'm not a huge cream corn fan. I'll eat it.
0: Potato salad.
1: It was good. Beans were good.
0: Yeah. But are you a potato salad guy?
1: Let me ask you. Let me ask you a question, Minix. How much was your lunch today?
0: I said it was free.
1: Okay, then. Stop complaining.
0: Who's bitching?
1: You're bitching.
0: Who's bitching?
1: You.
0: You said it was great.
1: I didn't say it was great. I said it was okay. It's all right.
0: If brisket breaks your plastic fork.
1: Well, are you trying to cut it with that? You trying to cut it with your fork?
0: Do you use a knife?
1: Yes.
0: If you need a knife with your brisket, what does that tell you? Well, honestly,
1: I always use a knife with brisket.
0: Brisket snob, yes. But brisket should be tender enough to just pull apart. You should be able to take your fork and cut it.
1: And cut it with a fork.
0: And cut it with a fork.
1: Okay, maybe your regular fork.
0: And well, even a plastic fork. I mean, brisket should pull apart. It should be tender.
1: Oh, my goodness.
0: Now, again, I did take out the knife, and that was the part, you know, because I stabbed the brisket and get the knife, and it broke the plastic fork.
1: Uh-huh.
0: Now, maybe that says more about the fork.
1: I think so.
0: Than the brisket, but.
1: Oh, my gosh. And y'all say I complain. Holy cow.
0: If I'm going to be a snob about something.
1: There you go. Maybe Lincoln Riley made it.
0: See, Lincoln, you know what? I didn't take photos of this brisket for obvious reasons. But you're right. Lincoln Riley would have been proud of that brisket.
1: Well, he can't coach football. He can't cook brisket. What can he do?
0: He's making a whole lot of money.
1: I know it.
0: We made a video when we were down there. And probably a good thing for Reinagle. The first part of the video, the lady, the volunteer that was recording us didn't hit start. So you didn't get to see the beginning of it. But go watch that video on the San Antonio Sports Star socials. Reinagle makes a bold claim.
1: Yes.
0: About Lincoln Riley.
1: Perhaps the worst coach in college football today. Perhaps.
0: Now, that's quite the statement.
1: That's quite a statement, isn't it?
0: That is quite a statement.
1: Or maybe the most overrated coach in college football today.
0: Mm-hmm.
1: That could possibly be it.
0: But there was a time when he was the hottest thing going, when he was the who's got the best brisket in your mind, you know, the burnt bean brisket, the Pinkerton's brisket, Reese Brothers brisket. There was a time where he was that. You know, was he going to be the coach of the Cowboys? Remember all of that?
1: Jeez.
0: What happened?
1: That would have been a huge mistake by Jerry Jones.
0: It would have
1: huge
0: been.
1: Huge mistake. I don't know. USC, they're supposed to be, you know, USC.
0: Yep.
1: But they haven't been for a long time. And I don't know what's going on out there, what's happening. The only thing I think is it's Lincoln Riley. You know, it was at Oklahoma. They couldn't wait to get rid of him.
0: Yeah.
1: They were happy as hell that USC came calling.
0: Uh-huh.
1: Thank you, USC. Now they've got a real coach, and they're doing well.
0: Mm-hmm.
1: So there you go.
0: Mm-hmm.
1: Yeah, it was good to bash that USC helmet in person.
0: Bash
1: right to its face.
0: USC helmet in to the helmet's face.
1: Right to its face.
0: Joe is so
1: brave. I told it off.
0: He's looking at, what do they call it, Troy the Trojan? Looking. Joe was staring right at that Trojan.
1: Well, you know, there's a lot. It's happened a lot in my life.
0: You should not brag about staring right into a Trojan.
1: Yeah, when you're standing in the pharmacy and you're younger and you're
0: saying, I'm glad that's what you meant by that.
1: I don't want to take this thing up and pay for it. It's embarrassing.
0: It's embarrassing.
1: Well, back then, now I wouldn't give a damn.
0: Now somebody would question why you needed it.
1: Well, I don't. And that's the beauty of it. Because those things are, they're just not the same.
0: They're not, but, you know, there was a time when they were needed in your life.
1: Well,
0: And if you are still in that time, you should not be embarrassed about buying that. You should be proud because you're telling that person at the counter, you know what? I am getting laid and I am responsible and safe.
1: Yes.
0: Yeah, why are you embarrassed about that?
1: Well, now I wouldn't be because now I don't give a damn. But I'm talking about when I was young. Yes,
0: in Atlas, Texas.
1: Yeah, you're kind of. Yeah, you kind of. Because back then, now they have them just out in the open.
0: Yeah.
1: And back then, you had to go to the pharmacy guy.
0: Well, they were the magazines that were covered up behind the counter too.
1: Yes.
0: Yeah.
1: So, and they'd look at you like, boy.
0: Would they?
1: What you got planned?
0: Well, what do you think there, boss? I'm buying condos.
1: What's that sheep's name?
0: A sheep. Good Lord, Alice, Texas is a wild place.
1: Woo!
0: I mean, you're old enough when they were lambskin.
1: Oh, my goodness. Fun times. All right, Jed York. Fun times.
0: Uh-huh.
1: So, this dude, it's still getting hammered.
0: Of course.
1: I mean, hammered. Unbelievable. What he tried to... we're going to get into it later, but there's a brothel in Vegas, in Nevada.
0: Well, of course there are.
1: He wants to teach him how to pay for real prostitutes.
0: It's a class. Uh-huh. I mean, we're going to Vegas tonight. You going to go take the class?
1: No, I'm doing...
0: Go buy some condoms and go to class?
1: My wife is going to be there. I don't have to go to a brothel.
0: I mean, there are some that might actually take their wife. You got to pay extra for that.
1: That might be interesting. I had thought about that.
0: I know your wife. She ain't going.
1: No, she ain't going. Are you kidding me? I'm looking forward to that. It is a getaway day for us because we will be boarding an airplane here shortly. I say shortly. A few hours and headed off to Las Vegas. Can't wait for that. We're doing our show out there tomorrow and Friday at Circa Las Vegas. And looking forward to it. In fact, what you were telling me today on the drive back from the Alamo Dome, got a lot of people going, a lot of listeners. A
0: lot of listeners going. Here's the thing, because I learned yesterday about a guy that is going. That was the first I'd heard. If you're going to Vegas for Circa this weekend, let us know. Now, granted, chances are we're going to run into you at some point. But it is kind of nice to know as we organize the various activities for Saturday or Friday night or Thursday night or, well, hell, tonight. And that'll be the thing when we get on the plane. How many people are we going to know that are going out there? Because, it happens every time. Now, it's funny because Vegas is Vegas. We'll have all these people say, yeah, man, let's meet at this bar at this time. And, 1 year, I don't know, 30 some odd people are there. And then the next year, like six, but 30 people said they were showing up or 40 people, whatever it was. And like, hey, dude, where you at? We're Vegas.
1: Yeah.
0: Or I just got out of bed. Sorry, I missed it. Because we kind of go, I don't want to say too early on Saturday, but football starts this Saturday.
1: 9
0: a.m. kickoff in Vegas time, 11 a.m. here with that TCU game.
1: I just became the biggest North Carolina fan on the planet.
0: And that's saying something, considering who their coach is.
1: I'm just saying, TCU has stepped in a pile of dog crap today.
0: Yeah.
1: We're going to get into that.
0: Yep.
1: But they really have, and they've pissed off a lot of people, and rightly so. We'll get into that coming up here in a minute. We got a lot to get into today. Again, we were down at the Alamo Dome for the Valero Alamo Bowl kickoff luncheon, which I love because it is football season. You see a lot of people down there you don't see very often anymore, which is kind of cool. Just kind of shaking hands with people that you just don't see.
0: Well, once a year.
1: And once a year.
0: Sometimes absolutely. If you leave your bubble, Joe, you'll run into people.
1: Uh-huh. And there's more news on this college football thing. In fact, the NFL is making a statement on the college football players leaving the pros to go back to college and the circle that goes on and on and on. We'll tell you the latest when we return here on the Blitz, 94.1 San Antonio Sports Star.
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19: And Jason and Joe are back right now on 94.1 San Antonio Sports Star. I'm Joe. He's Jason. You know, we're getting caught up in these videos of devastation.
18: This massive mudslide in Nepal near the Nepal-China border. And I got to be honest. Now, we were at the Alamo Dome earlier and, you know, not really being around the computer for a long time and then getting here. I saw something like this, I don't know, 40 minutes. I thought it was something fake.
19: It looks fake.
18: And like out of a even a bad movie, it almost doesn't look real. But this, I mean, go live your life, people, because you never know when it's going to end. There's people running in this video. Like, they know this mudslide is coming.
19: And they don't have a chance.
18: They've got no chance. And this is happening within the last hour. So any kind of death toll and damage. But, I mean, we're watching video of, like, entire neighborhoods just disappear.
19: Wiped out. Yeah, wow. I tell you, it's crazy stuff. So, wow. God bless those people. Yeah,
18: watching those people run, and again, it does. It looks like it's something out of a bad movie.
19: It really does. It's not good. You know what else looks like it's out of a bad movie? This whole college football thing. And Lane Kiffin is the star, apparently, reportedly.
18: It does feel like this could be a Netflix drama. All right, so, see, it's 2:19. What has changed in the last hour? Because that's kind of how it feels. What the rules were Monday are different than today on Wednesday. Go find yourself a judge and change things. And, you know, obviously Kiffin is pushing back on eligibility, the double standards with the court. Although the SEC voted unanimous. So that means LSU's AD or president voted against his head coach.
19: Yes. Right?
18: But at the same time, he's got a judge. And then there's the reports. And again, everything that you would know about Lane Kiffin says this is true. They had these players lined up with lawyers ready to go. As soon as this happens, here's what you need to do. Let's just get to the damn games.
19: File a lawsuit. Well, the NFL, according to Adam Schefter, is chiming in on this, and they're going to provide clarity, according to Schefter, to clubs later today regarding league rules governing player eligibility that have been in place and remain unaltered. A player that goes back to college this season will be prohibited from signing with an NFL team this year. And
18: won't be subject to a future draft.
19: Yes, exactly. So, interesting stuff. So, apparently that rule's been in place, according to Adam Schefter. This is not anything new that the NFL just put into place. It's always been there.
18: Now, here's one of the things, as we all learn more about it. My first initial reaction when you see this tweet from Adam Schefter, and once the league gives its clarification later today, because obviously their lawyers now have to figure out what the hell do they need to do, right? So if a player goes back to college and let's just say week five, he can't show up in the NFL. Like if he quit LSU and decided to go back to the Browns, that won't be allowed. And he won't be subject to a future draft. So it's not like next year he can go back in the draft. So, you know, obviously the main focus is on number one, that tight end that left Cleveland. Cleveland, this is where I want clarity. Does Cleveland still have his draft rights? So the rights to this particular player, like they do with Major League Baseball, or, all right, you're done. You're available to sign with whoever, but you can't get drafted. And the financial impact of that is massive.
19: Huge.
18: Because undrafted guys don't sign for big money. Now, what I'm curious of is if there is a player out there, kind of like what we've seen with the supplemental draft. Let's go with, you know, Sorsby wanted a supplemental draft. The NFL said no. A few years ago, the Cowboys were able to get Lyle Collins that way because Collins was subject to a criminal investigation. He had nothing to do with it. But at the time of the combine and the draft, there were questions. Once he was cleared, he was able to sign with whoever. And that cost him millions because he would have been a high draft pick. So, but is there a cap, and I don't know the answer to this, on what undrafted players can sign for? So in other words, it feels like the NFL is trying to put a financial hindrance on guys going back.
19: Well, but it's always been there, according to Schefter. This is not something new. He says it's been, according to Schefter, he says this rule has been in place for a long time. So it's everybody should know that rule, including the guys that are leaving now.
18: Yeah, but it's never happened before, so it's a rule that's there that has never been needed, so nobody really knows what it means.
19: No, true. But yeah, according to, I didn't know it was there, but according to Adam Schefter, it's been there and has remained unaltered the way he says it and describes it for a long time. So it's interesting that this is coming out now, and the NFL is going to tell its clubs this rule's there. If you didn't realize it, guess what? It's there and it needs to be enforced.
18: Now, again, because this player was waived and cleared waivers, according to Schefter, the way I interpret this tweet, he is technically a free agent, but he's not subject to a future draft. So do they then put a rule in to make sure that hey, you can't sign an undrafted free agent for, say, the salary scale for a third-round pick, right? I wonder, because they really have – the way the NFL can stop this crap from happening is to make it financially a very, very dumb decision for you to go from the NFL back to college and then try to come back to the NFL. Money talks. It's all about the money. And right now, some of these guys feel like they can go back to college and make more money. True. But if you come back to the NFL, guess what, man? That cash cow isn't going to be there for you.
19: No, it's not. And but I guess if you're a college or a pro player, you know you're not going to make in the NFL and never have a chance. You want to go back for that one last payday. That's the only thing I think of. But I'm glad that the NFL has this rule. I didn't realize that. Now we know. We'll hear more about that coming out. Apparently, the Big 12 is about to follow suit with the SEC and the Big 10, and the ACC apparently is going to do the same thing. Now, neither one of those groups have made it official yet, but they're going to ban players from coming back into their league. So Notre Dame may be the best team on the planet because they can legally do it without anybody batting an eye.
18: And again, the question is Notre Dame going to do it? And it's funny, the NFL owners meetings are taking place right now. I think the SEC's have all the suits are together, right? At every level, it feels like the SEC suits are together having their meetings. The NFL owners meetings are going on right now. So there should be some resolution from the suits, but I do think from a financial standpoint, the NFL clock doesn't reset for these guys that leave. For some, yeah, it might make financial sense for the now, but if you look big picture, and for Adam Schefter to point out a rule that none of us knew existed, I didn't know that existed.
19: Well, apparently NFL teams didn't know, and the NFL saying we got to remind these clubs that this rule is there.
18: Well, because it's never happened before, right?
19: Yeah.
18: So, but also for the agents that are advising these players, they need that reminder. And this is where you hope they're looking big picture as opposed to the amount of money that's in front of them right now.
19: Well, it's crazy. The other thing that we've got to look at, and it's being reported everywhere now, is that LSU and what they've done, and I think this is kind of getting swept under the rug from for a lot of reasons, and we're concentrating on other things. But apparently, LSU, Lane Kiffin, whomever, were calling these players and advising them to file these lawsuits. And if that's the case, I mean, the NFL could actually sue LSU for that because it's tampering.
18: Yep.
19: And so this could be a bigger thing than – so in all honesty, and I'm not a Lane Kiffin hater, but he stood up on that podium and flat-out lied to everybody. Flat-out lied. He knew what was going to happen. He knew exactly what was going to happen. So it was, well, everybody else is doing it, so we have to do it too. That's BS because he knew it was doing it, and they started the can kicking down the road.
18: Well, again, though, I don't know if Lane lied in the sense of he knew what was happening. He knows what the next play call is going to be. But those are the rules. All right. What are the roadblocks going to be? As a coach, you anticipate what are they going to do next? And then what's our plan after that? And he's got his game plan ready to go to get these players because the current set of the rules are there.
19: But he started the ball rolling. That's sure. What I'm saying. It's not like he, oh, well, everybody else is going to do it. So he told those players and advised them and their counsel or whatever it was that this was going to happen. And as soon as it does, file the lawsuit. I mean, that's what LSU is being accused of. CBS Sports has a report out on it, and there's several others. This is not a small thing that

0: well, Lane Kiffin is innocent in all of this. He's not. He's not. And I think it's something's got to be done about that. I don't think the NFL will take the time to try and do anything with LSU, but this is, I mean, it's tampering, right? I mean, if the Cowboys went over and tried to steal, I don't know, somebody from the Texans, they'd get pretty pissed off about
1: it. Well, they would, but is it tampering? It is tampering, but is it punishable if you're in a different league, right? That's what I mean. Like, Roger Goodell can't do anything to Lane Kiffin, right? You know, the player, for whether he was working out at, I mean, because, I mean, we can call it tampering, but is there anything punishable there? It's not like he was, and there's tampering in college sports all the time, but how do you enforce that? There's no way for the NFL to punish Lane Kiffin and LSU for tampering with a player who left an NFL organization to go to LSU. I mean, sure, it's tampering, but is that the right word for it?
0: Well, I mean, if you're trying to tell a player that is on a current NFL roster to file a lawsuit so you can come back and play in college, that's tampering.
1: Well,
0: is it not?
1: Well, I mean, yes, but there's no way to enforce that if you're the NFL.
0: Well, I don't know, and you've got, there's lawyers and judges. They can find a loophole, sure, for anything. And if the NFL wanted to do something to LSU, I'm sure they could do something.
1: But if the Cowboys were to talk to the tight end and say, you know, we got Schoonmaker, he sucks, dude, get yourself cut in Cleveland, and we're going to sign you. That's tampering, and punishable. Roger Goodell could punish Jerry Jones for that. If Lane Kiffin was talking to Arch Manning and said, you know what, I know it's August 26th, come on down to Baton Rouge. All right, cool, let's go home. That's tampering, and the SEC could punish him. I don't know. That's what I mean. Tampering is the right word, but is it the right word in this case? Because you've got a college organization talking to a player in an NFL organization, and it feels, it's just a mess. Can we get to games already?
0: Well, I would love to
1: get to games already.
0: I would love to do that, but unfortunately, we can't, because, again, and you want to look at these college coaches, they're in such pressure now, especially with money involved, to win. And guys like Lane Kiffin, who are kind of skirt the rules anyway, look, I mean, they're going to do whatever they have to do to win and put a winner on there. I mean, he couldn't wait to get to LSU. That's where he wanted to go. It's where he's always wanted to be. And he's finally there, and he's got to produce a winner. And so I think these coaches are going to do whatever they have to do. And if this is true, and they're just reports right now, but if it's true, then I something's got to be done. You can't just let that go, can you? I mean, I don't know who can do something about it. I'm not a lawyer. But if this is true, to me, that's pretty bad. And again, I say he was lying. He certainly wasn't telling the truth. I mean, I don't know what you call it. He acts like he was some innocent victim up there.
1: Lane Kiffin speaks is what you call it. And then you decipher whether you're buying it or not.
0: Well.
1: Because it's Lane Kiffin.
0: We're talking about sweeping for bugs at Ole Miss.
1: Exactly.
0: That's who we're dealing with.
1: Exactly. Eloy on Twitter says, can't the NFL just get rid of this by creating a G League type program for players who need development and get paid? The answer is no. The NFL wants nothing to do with a G League or a minor league. They've got college football, and you've got spring leagues. And my involvement with spring leagues, going back to the Alliance, that's always been the question. Can you partner with the NFL? And especially offensive linemen and quarterbacks, especially quarterbacks, those third-string quarterbacks, they could get reps in the spring league.
0: Mm-hmm.
1: Offensive linemen need those reps. Those are the two position groups that I heard talked about the most that would benefit from having some sort of a two-way contract. The reason, it's about the money.
0: Mm-hmm.
1: The reason Always. The NFL doesn't want that is insurance. Who's responsible if one of these guys get hurt? And if you are, say, signed to the Dallas Cowboys, and you're the third-string quarterback, and you are playing for the San Antonio Commanders, and you get hurt, who's responsible, the Alliance or the NFL team?
0: Well, the NFL team is.
1: Except for you were playing in the spring league, and now you've got a quarterback that's gotten hurt. It would make all the sense in the world, is simple as it sounds, or as dumb, but the expense of it. But who ultimately is responsible? And then from the NFL side of things, does that count towards your games played when it comes to getting vested and retirement? Who actually is responsible for the player? That was the hang up in the alliance. And unless anything's changed, my most recent conversation with anybody involved in the UFL, it was the same thing. There are some things they're working on together, the UFL and the NFL, but players ain't one of them.
0: Well, it's interesting, and this is a mess for college football until they kick off, and I think maybe everybody forgets about it and you go along your way. But again, that's why this whole mess that started, what, 3 years ago, 4 years ago, whatever it was, NIL and transfer portals and everything else, and here we go. And it's just coaches now are under so much pressure to produce a winner right away that because of the money. And if they don't, well, they're probably not going to have a job very long. And that's the problem, and that's where we're at right now. Speaking of coaches and players and all that kind of stuff, and it's a different sport, but who cares? The Missions. We've got some tickets to give away to go see the Missions take on the Midland Rockhounds, a family four-pack of tickets, in fact, for Tuesday night. It is $2 Tuesday, of course, brought to you by 94.1 San Antonio Sports Star. If you would like to go on Tuesday, September 1st, well, all you have to do is be caller number
1: 9
0: at 656-3776, 656-ESPN. 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RJ Ochoa, Blogging the Boys, joins us next here on The Blitz, 94.1 San Antonio Sports Star.
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0: I was going to leave. He said, all you cool people better... Oh, you know, what do you say? Better leave?
1: You better stay right where you are, sir.
0: Okay. I am one of the cool people. I'm just saying.
1: Fumble.
0: So I got to stay here.
1: If you've got to tell yourself you're one of the cool people, you're not.
0: Well, I'm not telling myself that. I knew it already. I'm just reinforcing
1: you?
0: Yeah,
1: you're still here.
0: I'm here. Well, I don't have a choice. You know, I'd kind of like to get that paycheck at every other week or
1: sure,
0: whatever it is.
1: I'm with you.
0: So I'll stick around until they tell me to leave. Or until my fob doesn't work. Isn't that how it works around here? You just walk up to the building going to work and you can't get in.
1: Yeah, that's happened to some people here. Key fob got turned off before the meeting happened.
0: Oh, dude, that didn't happen to RJ, did it?
1: No.
0: Oh.
1: In fact, this key fob probably still works.
0: Probably does.
1: I mean, kind of like a cockroach, man. He just won't go away. RJ Ochoa from bloggingtheboys.com on the Buyers Barricades guest line. You know, that reference, too, they're Malik Davis is kind of that way for the Dallas Cowboys right now. And you wonder, you know, a lot of fans, like, why do they keep him around? Why do they keep him around? Hell, he might be RB2.
2: Yeah, well, happy hump day, first of all. But, yeah, Malik Davis, just, I mean, I would attribute, to be a cockroach, you got to have dudes who are not dogs, right? Like, that's part of what being a cockroach is. You got to have dudes who do not seize the opportunity so that your seizing appears impressive by comparison. So if you've got a problem with Malik Davis making the team, maybe file it with Jadon Blue. Maybe turn his key fob off. Maybe you're pissed off. He can't, you know, fully take the bull by the proverbial horns, which is a little bit more literally meaningful to him than anybody else. Be pissed at Phil Maffa, like I am, who had an opportunity, just like Jadon Blue, to take this job and run away with it, but neither did. And so Malik Davis is here. He survived. The nuclear war is over, and he's all that's left.
0: Well, you know, it's funny, RJ. I wonder, you know, because the Cowboys keep saying that there might be moves to be made. Is there a move, perhaps, to go out and find a veteran running back to add to this group? Because, quite frankly, I'm with you, Blue. I don't know whether he's going to hang on to the football or not.
2: These are rich people problems, right? The fact that we're sitting here, we're like, man, just don't feel great about the guy that's going to supplant Javonte Williams, right? Like, like Jason smoked the meat, everything's fine. It's a matter of like, you know, these aren't quite the tortillas I'd throw it in for the taco. This isn't my favorite barbecue sauce, but you know, the meat of it all, no pun intended to my analogy, is perfect. This is not the first, second, third, fourth, or fifth place I would look to add. In a perfect world, do you have somebody who you feel better about instead of Malik Davis at RB2? Absolutely. I don't think you can deny that. But given the work they've done to the roster, given all the, you know, different ways

0: plays that people have impressed. For this to not be, you know, exactly where everybody wants it to be, I think is okay, you know, given that today is August 26th.
1: RJ Ochoa from LogInTheBoys.com with us here on The Blitz. After the second preseason game, you were very excited in tweeting.
2: Orgasmic, even.
1: Yeah. Now, granted, it's preseason, and it gives you something to be excited about. Malik Davis is one. And QB2, you think that competition is over?
0: Yeah, and, you know, I've got some egg on my face here. I thought Sam Howell was going to win it. I did not think it would be close. I think Joe Milton deserves an enormous amount of credit. I think, you know, if you want to throw Will Greer some credit for jumping on the coaching staff right before training camp, you can. I think Brian Schottenheimer deserves credit. I think, you know, when you have an offensive coach and he gets his hands on a young prospect, you know, somebody who's obviously as intimately involved in the offense as Shotty is, and when you see this development, it's really impressive. And that Joe Milton has been able to calibrate that rocket arm, right? The fact that he's not just like burning holes through dudes anymore is really impressive. I mean, he's playing quarterback, right? Which is, there's a big difference between having a big arm and ultimately playing the position. And so that's wonderful to see. And at the same time that Sam Howell just is floating away, it's just kind of solving that question for us. And I think ultimately that's what you want. It would be great, obviously, if Sam Howell had played well as well. But right now we'd be sitting here saying, like, I don't know. I think Milton, I think Howell, whatever. But the fact that they've played to the degree that we're able to check that box off and say, we don't have to worry about this position anymore, and that Joe Milton is under contract for next year, he's the ideal winner, ultimately. Like, this has gone as well as it possibly can. You've got your starter through 2027. You've got your backup through 2027. And with next year's quarterback class being deeper than it usually is in the NFL draft, you can spend your day three pick on a future guy to potentially be the heir apparent to Dak.
2: All right, RJ, it's interesting. Caleb Downs obviously has gotten all the excitement in camp and since he was drafted, and all the merchandise that was in the fan shop there in Oxnard was all Caleb Downs all over the place. But Jashaun Barham, is that how you say his name? He's the guy that Lewis Riddick said today, it's not Caleb Downs you need to watch out for, it's that dude.
0: Well, it is Jashaun Barham.
2: Jashaun, yeah. Thank you.
0: I don't know anyone who was as scorned by the amount of Caleb Downs t-shirts available at the Cowboys Pro Shop other than you. So you win that contest, Joe.
2: Dude, unbelievable. But there was a gold jacket in there too, RJ. It's amazing. Had his name on it.
1: That was not.
0: I think some of this is a product of, if you'd asked everybody at the beginning of the offseason what the two biggest positions of need were, they would have said corner and linebacker. And they haven't fully answered corner, but they brought in Kobe Durant. He's kind of played well. Savon Rivell obviously has played better his second year. But that middle of the defense, I mean, D. Winters is not, you know, anything to, you know, write home about. And I also think, you know, Jashaun up in Ann Arbor did not necessarily play off the ball like this. Jashaun put his hand in the dirt and was rushing the passer. And so in a way, he is already proof of concept that this defensive staff can identify something, can work towards something, and can turn it into something successful. And that is a really exciting development of philosophy that gives you a natural trust in the scouting department and the coaching staff and everybody who gets a hand on this to ultimately get it from point A to point B. Also, I think Jashaun Barham is a physical monster, and he's kind of a great one-liner despite the fact that he doesn't seem to enjoy media attention. He's the guy who, like, you know, he throws a pile of screws in his mouth for Skittles, you know what I mean? Like, he's just, you know, a dude who destroys everyone around him, where Caleb is a little bit more polished and in front of the camera. And so each their own in that respect. The fantastic thing is they're both on the team and both part of the draft club.
1: You know, and he was a third-round pick. We never talked to him when we were in Oxnard during our Cowboys training camp coverage, RJ. And he didn't participate a lot because of whatever that nagging injury was while we were there. So we didn't get to really see him. 13, you watched that and you went, that dude's a stud, right? We didn't see 55 a lot. But we talked to Brad Cham out in Oxnard on the Blitz. And Brad, you know, has his routine of meeting with the rookies and going through. And he's like, he hadn't met this guy yet. And, you know, he doesn't do a lot of media. But he said he was talking to one of the staffers, said, I really need to talk to him. And the guy was, and I'm paraphrasing Brad, you can go back and listen to the interview, like, good luck, you know, that guy. And Brad said hurt somebody, but that's not what he said. And Brad's question was on or off the field. And the staffer said both. But everything you hear about this guy is he could be that stud. Lewis Riddick today said he might be the best Cowboys linebacker since Sean Lee. That's pretty high praise.
0: Yeah, I mean, I also think that just in a small way, overglosses one of the people who wore 55 since then, and Leighton Vander Esch. I think at his peak, Leighton was fantastic as well. But, you know, it's easy. I think the low-hanging fruit, and that's why we all take it when it comes to Christian Parker, is the defense back area, right? It's easy to look at Caleb Downs and say, like, that's his guy. And even then, easy to look at Jalen Thompson or Kobe Durant or Savon Ravel and be like, oh, he's coming from working with Quinyon Mitchell and Cooper Dejean. And so, like, this is his, you know, his comfortability. This is his neck of the woods. But in the same spirit, I mean, Christian Parker was a part of the Eagles who had Jalen Phillips last year. And that's who Jayshon Barham is. I mean, like, he is that guy. He's the, we call Caleb Downs the queen on the board because he is so versatile, because he can do a number of things. But Jayshon Barham is the queen of the front seven, right? Like, he can rush the passer, he can back in coverage, he can run side to side. I mean, he is very versatile in that respect as well. And he does have, like, football is an awesome game. We all love it. But to be some people, to be successful, you got to have, you know, you got to have a special quality about you where you just hate everybody and you just everything and you're offended that anybody would even step on the same field as you. And Jayshon kind of got that. And so, you know, sometimes you look at people in life and you say, I'm glad that guy's on my team. And that's exactly how I feel about Jayshon Barham. Like, I would not want to worry about him anywhere else in the NFC.
2: You know, I don't want to completely blow smoke, but, I mean, we haven't played a real NFL game yet. But watching him last week, and I was telling this to Jason, and I'm one of these that preseason performances are preseason performances. But when you look at that guy and his athletic ability and his quickness off the football, I mean, you can't help but be amazed by it. And I was watching that last week, and the way he gets to the quarterback, gets around linemen, it was pretty impressive.
0: Yeah, I mean, I think he's got great football instincts, right? He's just got a natural feel for where the ball winds up, where the action winds up. And I think that that's a quality that sounds like it's something that you're just born with, but it is something that you can kind of feel and you can kind of learn. And obviously you study and you prepare and you have coaches who put you in the right positions more often than not. And I think we're seeing him be the primary beneficiary of that. I mean, he really exemplified that, I thought, on Saturday night in Arizona. And I don't know that he'll be the team's starting middle linebacker come week one, but I think he'll start more games at middle linebacker than anybody else across the whole of the season. I just hope for his sake they don't start selling too many of his jerseys so that you don't get all pissed off and up in a tizzy the way you are with Cookout.
1: RJ Ochoa from bloggingtheboys.com with us here on the Blitz. Final preseason game is Friday, then it is cut down day. Who do you think will be a surprise cut, like a Sam Williams? Does he make the team? Who, Jaden Blue, does he make this team?
0: I don't think that Sam would be a surprise at this point in time. I think that they've been pretty telegraphing about that it's one of him or Maris Liufau. That's become all the more obvious in the aftermath of acquiring Vaughn, obviously. I think Jaden makes it. I think he's got that rookie contract working, you know, at his back. Sometimes that can be some wind in your sails. You still have two more years of team control over him. Even if you do cut him and bring him back, now you're messing with that map. I think the shocker or the heartbreaker, I think that there are two really possible names. It could be one of Camden Brown or Jonathan Mingo. Now, Jonathan Mingo did not have the heart to many Cowboys fans for a long time, but I think he's played himself into that. And I don't know that they can carry both of them. I think that, you know, people are going to be pissed off that they keep Luke Schoonmaker over, say, you know, Camden or Jonathan Mingo.
2: Yes.
0: And I think similarly on the defensive side of the ball, I think Justin Barron had the three interceptions, obviously, against the Rams in the scrimmage, but, you know, hasn't really popped ever since. And I could see that one being, you know, people getting upset about. But Julius Wood, the safety, that's probably, you know, going to be the, like, all caps, no, you know, quote tweet that everybody has. But thankfully, I mean, right now when you break down, I would say, guys 50 to 60 on your proverbial 53-man roster, there isn't anybody that you really feel like you simply cannot live without. I mean, Jay Toya, I think, is going to be another cut, you know, just because of the way the math works out. When this time last year, he was one of the most important defensive tackles on the team. But obviously, they've kind of remade that position, and they've really put themselves in a spot where they're going to look dramatically different. I mean, they already do, but they specifically are even after these cuts.
2: When you look at this team, RJ, and I'm curious your thoughts, what is the one weakness that you think the Cowboys have going into the season if they go in with this group right now? Is there one that is kind of like, man, I need to see that group play better?
0: I mean, I think that they have three NFL-quality corners on their team right now. And NFL quality is like the widest possible respectful net that I can cast, right? Like, you belong in the NFL. You're not necessarily starter worthy, but they only have three of those dudes. I mean, they've got Deron Bland, Kobe Durant, and Savon Rivel, and that's it. And of those three, Deron Bland has been an injury question mark for the last, whatever, 2-3 years. Savon Rivel obviously barely played throughout his rookie year, still coming back from injury on some sense. And Kobe Durant, you know, everybody hated 60 days ago because he wouldn't give up his jersey number. So they really need some help in that regard. That's the position that makes sense for them to either make some sort of, I don't mean big, massive trade, but make a trade, you know, maybe a future day three pick, something like that, get a different veteran, get somebody, you know, they've thrown out a Dory Jackson's name in the past, somebody who Christian Parker has a familiarity with. The corner is definitely, you know, kind of an alarm bell that's going off right now, because you're about to get to a place where it's the season and you're in the marathon and you don't have this time to evaluate rosters anymore. And after that, I might say tackle. You know, I think they'd be okay if during a game, you know, one of Guyton or Steele went out and Nate Thomas had to go play. But if Guyton got hurt, I have no idea. I mean, I wouldn't feel great about Nate Thomas at tackle. I think in that situation, they probably kick Smith out and they have their, you know, their pull the emergency alarm and whatnot plan that they put into action. But they don't necessarily have beyond half of a tackle to really kind of play after their starters. So those are important positions, but obviously, there's nobody in the NFL that feels like they have 53 starter-level players. That's just the way it goes.
1: RJ Ochoa from bloggingtheboys.com. The most important question of the day. After yesterday's announcement that HEB is now a proud sponsor of the Dallas Cowboys, seeing commercials with Brandon Aubrey, how long before we see the Brandon Aubrey buttery tortillas?
0: Yeah, I feel like this is sacrilegious because I don't really enjoy them that much. You know, as a proud Mexican-American, I warm mine up on a comal. I don't know, you know, how y'all's households work. I don't know if you're warming these up in a microwave or some weird behavior like that.
1: Heat up tortillas in a microwave? How white do you think we are?
0: I went to school for 4 years in College Station, so I've seen some weird stuff in that respect. But that being said, I don't know. You know what I mean? Like, I don't know how y'all rock. But so my apologies. That being said, yeah, it's inevitable. I think you got to have some Brandon Aubrey butter tortillas. That feels like a given. I mean, and honestly, what do you need beyond that? I mean, like, you're going to maybe some jalapeno poppers from one of these guys or something like that. But the Brandon Aubrey thing sells itself.
2: Without a doubt. And of course, HEB is going to take over the world. It's, you know, South Texas, Houston, now Dallas. Yep. And who knows after that? So. Yep. Smart move by them, don't you think?
0: What if they have, like, Jayshon Barham cookies or something? Like, will that piss you off, Joe, or is it only jerseys and T-shirts?
2: Well, no, it's baffling.
1: It's not baffling.
0: Baffling that the first-round pick had his T-shirt in the pro show?
2: Well, and everywhere. I mean, everywhere you look. I'm looking for a Prescott jersey. Can't find it.
1: No, it was there.
2: CD Lamb. I don't know. Where is that? I can't find that one.
1: Had single racks.
2: Yeah.
0: You know, it's really weird, Joe, how when, like, brand new movies come out, they, like, sell the tickets for that. I don't know if that bothers you as well. Like,
2: I'm not sure what that
0: comparison
2: is there, RJ, because that doesn't seem like a fair comparison. But if it makes sense in your mind, that's okay.
0: Hey, you know what? As long as you're buying butter tortillas from HEB, I don't care how you're approaching movies and whatnot.
2: I just complimented Barham. You ought to be happy with that.
0: His nickname, by the way, so y'all can be cool and hip with the kids. People have thrown out Predator. That's what Jalen Smith went by, though. It's a little sore subject. Some people are throwing out Wolverine. Not my thing. Barhammer seems to be where the consensus has landed. You guys
2: Bar Hammer.
0: You're at the Roo, something like that. Yeah, you're at the Roo. You could be like, man, Bar Hammer. Someone's going to turn and be like, this guy, Joe Reinick, he knows ball.
1: You know what I mean? Like, you know they could sell the Bar Hammer at HEB.
2: They could.
0: Yeah, and get like an inflatable one. You know what I mean? Like, there's you can make a drink called the Bar Hammer or a burger called the Bar Hammer. I mean, put us in a marketing
1: meeting, HEB. You've got the Thor Hammer. Which is a great cut of meat, although it takes forever. HEB could sell.
0: I thought you knew the Marvel Cinematic Universe. Wow. Okay.
1: Dude, who are you talking to? Have you ever done a Thor hammer?
0: No. What is this? I have to try it now.
1: You don't know what a Thor hammer is? You disappoint me with your grilling expertise.
0: I've I haven't publicly fought over that Pittman. So, like, when I get there, I'll know what the Thor hammer is. But what is it?
1: It's the bottom of the like the

0: 13th, RJ. How about that? 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
1: If you had a Caleb Downs t-shirt, you could be like, it's the 13th, baby. Maybe that's why they had somebody.
2: Caleb Downs Day. 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I better see a bar hammer on your smoker here before the that's what you should make on the 13th.
0: A bar hammer.
1: I won't make it on the 13th. I'll make it for the NFL kickoff, though. Like the first game, if you send me the pictures and everything, I'll get that ready. So 2 weeks from today.
2: All right.
0: Cool. So what is today, RJ? Hump day?
1: Yeah.
0: So that's when the NFL season's going to... the NFL's going to open up on hump day.
2: RJ Ochoa, bloggingtheboys.com. 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
0: A lot of names coming up. One name. How about Bar Bacoa?
2: Well, you know what? We need to make that a poll question.
0: Maybe we should. Would be a good nickname? For him?
2: Yes.
0: Or for food? Another gold jacket being made in Dallas.
2: Here we go.
0: For a rookie that hasn't played one snap.
2: Here we go.
0: Here we go. Here we go. We'll return on the Blitz. I tell you what, Nevada Brothel has a little advice for Jed York. We'll hear what that advice is when we return here on the Blitz, 94.1 San Antonio Sports Star.
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10: Well, in the wake of the Houston Texans losing defensive end Dylan Horton to a torn Achilles, Texans have signed former Jags 2023 sixth-round draft pick and UFL edge rusher Derek Parrish. Texans had a rough joint practice in Carolina with the Panthers today. Right tackle Braden Smith and defensive end Ali Gay were both carted off with lower leg injuries. Smith's is believed to be a foot injury.
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11: Hump day!
10: Happy hump day, everybody. What are you doing out there? Hope you're having a good day, because it is a hump day. It's a getaway day for us as well. This is The Blitz, 94.1 San Antonio Sports Star. I'm Joe Reinagle. That's Jason Minix.
12: Heading to Las Vegas tonight.
10: We are.
12: After the show, the private jet, Southwest.
10: That one.
12: Taking us out to Vegas. Tomorrow, The Blitz live at Circa Las Vegas, Friday. Expected to be live out at Circa Las Vegas?
10: Well, maybe not. There may be 2 guys sitting there looking like zombies, but it will be there. Cameras will be on.
12: Will they?
10: Well,
12: maybe. Did you bring your camera?
10: Yes, all right. Of course I did.
12: Well, just making sure.
10: Why, did you bring yours?
12: That's debatable.
10: It is, huh?
12: Well, it's in my suitcase.
10: Well, then you brought it.
12: I don't know where my suitcase is right now.
10: You sure don't. That's a mystery, isn't it?
12: It will show up in Vegas.
10: Of course it will. But bum.
12: It will.
10: Looking forward to getting out there. It's going to be a lot of fun. Always is at Circa. I'm seeing a lot of stuff on social media about Circa. They're really promoting this weekend.
12: Ultimate contest weekend.
10: Yeah, and so lots of excitement out there. And it's going to be a lot of... A lot of listeners that have decided to join us this time around, which is a good thing.
12: Yeah, always is. Always a lot of fun. And again, the FOMO that people have, like, oh, next time I'm going. And look, our golf tournament's the same way. We are down to 4 foursomes and 2 singles. If you want to get signed up, I wouldn't wait much longer. SASportsStar.com. Our golf tournament brought to you by the lofts of Jesse Hernandez, our friends from Flight by Yingling. Again, four foursomes, two singles. So if you don't, if you know you're not going to get three other dudes to go play with you or ladies, there are two singles signed up. Was Justin one of the singles that signed up? So that dude who said he was going to sign up yesterday lied.
10: Well, he can do it today then.
12: Yep.
10: Lying is a harsh word, Minix. Mm-hmm. It's a harsh word. Mm-hmm. But I think he's going to play. The dude plays every time.
12: Look, he's a procrastinator.
10: Uh-huh.
12: He's running out of time. Running out. But yesterday, didn't he say on the YouTube chat that he was going to get signed up, like, right then?
10: I think he did. He said something to the effect that he'd play with that dude, that the one single that there was. But, well, now there's two guys, Justin, so you could be the third. That'd be a great thing.
12: Guillermo wants to know, will that waitress be there? What's her name? Sydney.
10: Yeah, well, if she's not, there are others that will do.
12: Yeah. I would assume Sydney will be there, and quite frankly, if we posted a photo and said this was Sydney, all you guys would say, yep, because the hiring people at Circa have a type. They've got a standard.
10: They do. That is for sure.
12: God bless them.
10: So anyway, it's going to be a fun trip. We're looking forward to it. So be sure and tune in tomorrow on YouTube, on the radio, however you can do it. Doesn't make any difference. We will be live from Circa Las Vegas. It's going to be a lot of fun. You never know what kind of what guests may show up to enlighten us with whatever they have to enlighten us with.
12: That's one way of putting it. Let's do the Headline Blitz.
5: This is Jason and Joe's Headline Blitz. Two guys, two opinions, never enough time.
12: The Headline Blitz brought to you by Argo Group, specialty insurance for complex risks. There's a grade school in Georgia that has created a gas station. But it's not what you're thinking. It's a fart corner.
10: Now, there's all kinds of things wrong with this.
12: Is there anything wrong with this?
10: Well, there is. So what if you really, you've got bad gas and you can't make it over to the corner. Are you going to get punished?
12: Obviously, you've got to take advantage of the fart corner. My question is, though, as I'm reading this article, and it's a very well thought out idea by this teacher, but farts linger. The fart doesn't know it's supposed to stay in the corner.
10: No, it doesn't.
12: But this teacher, she's 36 years old. She's a second grade teacher. She created her gas station partly because, as she said, quote, "I have a very weak stomach and I cannot take it." And I was like, all right, I'm going to create this little area over here in the back of the classroom. When you have to fart, you get up, you go over there, you fart, and you come back, and that's it. And it's about teaching quality time because kids are asking to go to the bathroom. Now,
10: quality time?
12: Because you don't want to interrupt the classroom.
10: Oh, right. Like some dude getting up out of his desk, going over the corner and farting is not going to disrupt the classroom.
12: the first time that it happened, some people looked back, and now it's just normal. You got to fart, you just get up and you go. You don't have to ask, like, hey, teacher, I got a fart. Can I go to the fart corner? You just get up and you go.
10: Now, is she practicing what she preaches?
12: I don't know. She's in the front of the classroom. Does she go teach in the back?
10: While she's farting? That could be a talent. There's all kinds of things wrong with this.
12: She's teaching kids.
10: I hope you don't sit in the back.
12: That people fart and it's normal.
10: Well, of course it's normal, but nobody wants to hear it, and nobody wants to know that you're the feller. You know, and
12: that's it. You know, wouldn't you be a little embarrassed if all of a sudden I would say especially for the ladies, but. I'm going to get up and go stand in the back. Everybody knows you're farting.
10: Well, I hope you're not sitting in the back. I mean, is that a punishment for everybody that's back there?
12: Maybe there's a barrier in the fart corner. A barrier. Enough distance between the last row of desks where, because I'm thinking, well, farts linger. I can go fart in the corner, but it's going to travel.
10: You know, at least they could put a window there or a vent.
12: Maybe there's a fan.
10: Maybe.
12: She says there's some air fresheners. You got some sprays and different things like that.
10: I'm not sure that's a good idea.
13: What if somebody doesn't go up and go to the corner, but it's an SBD?
12: Silent.
13: How do
12: deadly.
13: They punish that?
12: I mean,
10: well, because it's like on the airplane the other day, you know, when everybody's holding their nose,
12: Ryan Eagle gets angry Dude. When somebody farts around him.
10: What
12: this? Ryan Eagle gets angry when somebody's taking a crap in the men's room. This happened the other day. He walked in, oh geez, and then walked out, and then he was identifying shoes like, oh, that was.
10: And you had to stand there and take it.
12: As I walked in, I started peeing, and then I was like, oh God.
10: Just a little advice. If you're doing that in a public, just a little courtesy flush. I mean, kind of nice. Yeah, just a little flush.
13: Why are you going to stay in there?
10: Well, I mean, if sometimes you have to. You don't have a choice. I mean, if you got to pee, you got to pee. And if somebody's in there, what are you going to do? I mean, the other bathroom in this building is all the way on the other side of the building.
12: And Ryan Eagle can't hold it that long.
10: Well, sometimes that is the case. So I don't know.
12: He gets angry at bodily functions.
10: I mean, look,
12: especially in the bathroom where you're supposed to. Not like he farted on the airplane or farted in the in our office and walked out.
10: Yeah, but don't you feel like you go in the bathroom and you're standing there peeing and you walk out? It's kind of like being in a barbecue restaurant. Then you have that smell on you the rest of the day. It's like, oh, Ryan Eagle stinks. I mean, it's like, damn, just feel like it gloms onto your clothes and you're just like, ah.
13: How'd that go again?
10: I'm just saying, it's like, damn.
12: What?
10: Don't you feel that way? Like stink when you walk out of there because it's bad.
12: It's not like cigarette smoke or barbecue smoke.
10: I'm just saying, man, I feel like it is. That's all.
12: It's not.
10: All right.
12: It's not. The Washington Commanders can't figure out who they are because they're the Commanders now, which is dumb. And they want nothing to do with their old logo. Even Dan Quinn had a shirt said Commanders and had the feather on it and got in trouble for it, right? Except for the Commanders team store is selling old Redskins gear.
10: It's so stupid. Just change the name back. I mean, is it the dumbest thing in the world? The game we were at in Dallas, I didn't see anybody in Commanders gear.
12: No.
10: Everybody's wearing Redskins gear.
12: Yep.
10: I don't think anybody gives a damn.
12: Well, some people do.
10: Well, a very small minority of people.
12: They got them to change
10: the
12: name.
10: Even the Indians don't give a damn. At least the ones that have spoken out publicly. Maybe there are some that do, but I just don't get it. It makes no sense. And now they're selling merch. I mean, what's the point of that?
12: Money?
10: Right, but I'm just saying, so people are buying Redskins gear.
12: They know what the people want.
10: Ah, it's unbelievable.
12: Mm-hmm.
10: Just change it back.
12: You know, a couple hours, we're going to be in Las Vegas.
10: We are.
12: The question is Jed York going to show up in Las Vegas?
10: Well, his team's playing there.
12: His team is playing there tomorrow night. Dina Duff, the madam and GM... For Sherry's Ranch Brothel, tells TMZ the brothel would like to offer Jed and his fellow NFL owners and players some lessons on how to legally hire sex workers.
10: How do you become a madam? Do you work your way up? You like start at the bottom and say you're just a regular hooker and then you just work up the ladder of success?
12: Maybe. I mean.
10: And you become a madam.
12: Do the brothels have the career ladder?
10: I don't know.
12: Do you promote from within? Is that actually a pay cut? When you become the boss, the madam.
10: It might depends on how good you were, mm-hmm. I guess. But, I mean, I would think. I mean, you don't just apply for that job, do you? Yeah, I'm applying for the madam position.
12: You do have to apply.
10: Well, I think you have to learn the business. Well,
12: sure.
10: And learning the business means you gotta lay flat.
12: Well, that seems boring at a brothel.
10: Well, you know what I'm talking about. Yeah.
12: Yeah, if you're paying for it, it better be more than missionary.
10: I'm just saying, dude. Just saying.
12: She said Nevada's licensed brothels offer something an NFL owner should appreciate, a legal regulated environment where discretion and privacy are paramount. Sherry's would be happy to host Jed, along with any interested NFL owners and players, for a seminar on how Nevada's legal brothel system works, why discretion is such an important part of the business, and frankly, how to do prostitution correctly. Is that going to be Roger Goodell's punishment? You need to go to a seminar.
13: Well, sure. Maybe. I don't know. But I think it's good advice. And you can go in there, Jed York, and you can have your hooker. It might cost you more than $140.
12: It definitely would cost you more than
13: $140. But at least you're not going to get arrested and publicly humiliated.
12: But the photos of the resort at Cherry's Ranch look far better than that trailer park.
13: Well, they actually do.
12: And there, it's also a sports bar.
13: Oh, really?
12: Well, it's got, it says sports bar entrance, and then the girls entrance on this photo.
13: So you can just go to the sports bar. Now, I wonder how many guys are saying, hey, let's go to Mustang Ranch or whatever the
12: Cherry's
13: hell. Cherry's
12: Ranch.
13: Cherry's Ranch. Yes. And, we'll have a few beers.
12: Absolutely. And then all of a sudden, hot chicks are talking to you that normally talk to you.
13: Uh-huh.
12: Hey, you want to go next door?
13: I'm sure that's happening.
12: But, because I would imagine if you're an NFL owner or if it's an expense, you could probably expense the wings from Sherry's Sports Bar.
13: Perhaps. Hmm. Just not the beer.
12: You might have a homework assignment later, Jim.
13: Unbelievable. No, no. Dude.
14: Show research.
13: Yeah. Not doing it. HEB.
12: Uh-huh.
13: Taking over the world.
12: Yeah, they are.
13: Even taking over the Dallas Cowboys. And putting money in Jerry's pocket, I'm sure, at the same time. We're talking about that when we continue here on the Blitz 94.1 San Antonio Sports Star.
12: You know, nobody ever plans on getting arrested, Jed York, but it does happen to a lot of people every day for all kinds of reasons. 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

0: It is a hump day, which means it is a great day. We're almost over the hump. We're going to slide right into the weekend. And, of course, for Minix and I and some of our listeners, we'll be in Las Vegas for the weekend.
1: Yep. Well, we are heading there, and I'm probably one of the topics is obviously going to be what's going on in college football and what we're expecting to see with the NFL, who just announced a statement, a joint statement from the NFL and the NFLPA. And while we're waiting on the statement, the clarity from the NFL on these players to go to college, I think it's interesting that they're really trying to crack down on the certain types of tackles. You get three violations in any one of these categories in a season, you're going to be suspended for a game. Now, so they're going to keep track. Hip drop tackle, horse collar tackle, launching, hit on a defenseless player, or a blindside block. You do three of those, and you're going to be suspended for a game.
0: You know, I guess a good idea, but what's to stop me if I'm really pissed off at somebody, just leveling them? Sorry, this is my first offense.
1: I'm at 15 yards.
0: Okay, but, you know, I mean, so I think that's a little too lenient in my mind. Three? Well, you could just level a dude twice and be okay.
1: Well, I mean, a lot of times the hip drop tackle, and again, we've seen it, and obviously they'll review it, the launching, all of that, you know, in those split-second decisions, you know, it feels like most of those aren't intentional. And outside of the blindside block, and maybe you could go hit on a defensive player if it's an offensive player in a certain situation. It's just making it harder to play defense. But they've done a really good job of policing out the horse collar tackle to a degree. Mm-hmm. But also with the hip drop tackle, how many times do you see it? You think you see it. And then, of course, by definition, that's not what it is. They'll call it. They'll review it. And they'll either pick up the flag. And then, of course, the fines that go along with it. But they are, again, making it harder and harder to go play defense.
0: Well, it is, and they've been making it that way. I don't know how a defensive back plays anymore in the NFL. Can you imagine Darren Woodson playing now, or Ronnie Lott? I mean, those guys, they'd never be on the field. They'd be fined and suspended all over the place. But again, look, offense sells. Nobody except your hardcore football fan likes a defensive battle. They just don't. And so you want points on the board. You want touchdowns. And so that's where they're going to. And they can count it as player safety if they want to. And I do agree that the hip drop tackle, banning that, has probably saved some injuries. But I think it's just more to add excitement. People want offense.
1: And while that is some interesting news coming out of the NFL owners meetings, and again, the clarification that the NFL said they are going to announce later about the kids to go back to college. I guess that's still coming. But another clarification has happened, a reversal, if you will. We started the show with this ridiculous story coming out of TCU.
0: Uh-huh.
1: Where they revoked the credentials of the Fort Worth Star-Telegram because the reporter there reported on a locker room incident that led to the dismissal of Jacob Fields, and a player got hurt. He never named the players involved in his initial story. That player wasn't named until he went on social media talking about it. And TCU said, you know what, we're revoking your credentials. And obviously the Fort Worth Star-Telegram and every media member has lost their mind because it's just wrong. Wrong on so many levels. TCU has now rescinded.
0: Of course they have.
1: The deal. They've said, you know what, you're right. You guys are welcome here.
0: Do you know the amount of crap they have taken since this announcement came out?
1: Yep.
0: And probably phone calls from news directors and publishers and everything else telling them how ridiculous this is. And if you ever want the Horned Frogs to get covered in by anybody again, you got to rescind this. And again, it was a spur of the moment decision because they were pissed off.
1: Yeah,
0: and it embarrassed them a little bit.
1: I mean, and the reality is, I mean, it took them days, so it wasn't necessarily spur of the moment. They made a statement to the Fort Worth Star-Telegram. Our primary focus is on the health and well-being of our student athletes. Unfortunately, an unnamed source without firsthand knowledge of the incident provided inaccurate information cited in the initial reporting. The inclusion of the misinformation advanced a narrative, blah, blah, blah, blah, blah. But the reporter was right. And TCU now has rescinds its credentials over reporting.
0: Well, props to them. So I'm no longer a North Carolina fan. so there we go. I can root for TCU this weekend now. Way to go, Horned Frogs.
1: Yep.
0: Well, that's good. I'm glad they did that and came to their senses. But I guarantee you, the offices over there at TCU were flooded with phone calls from all kinds of people on this deal. And it was just a ridiculous thing. When Shireen Williams comes out and blasts you.
1: And everybody.
0: My goodness.
1: The everybody.
0: Yes. Well, yep. All right.
1: Interesting stuff. Let's talk some Cowboys.
0: All right. Let's do that. Why don't we take a break first since we're up against it? You want to do that?
1: Yep.
0: And then we'll talk some Cowboys, because a couple of guys, well, one guy that's getting a lot of attention right now, Barham, Jayshon Barham, spoke to the media yesterday, and I like some of the things he had to say. We'll hear from him when we return here on The Blitz on 94.1 San Antonio Sports Star. Let me tell you, though, about Stevens Roofing and Solar. You know how I love talking about Stevens Roofing and Solar. They're just a great company, great people that have been around here for a long, long time. In fact, since 1983, they've been in business. So that should tell you pretty much everything you need to know about Stevens Roofing and Solar and the job that they do, the reputation that they have, and, well, if they stand behind what they do. And, look, if you think there's something wrong with your roof, if it's been a while since it's gotten checked out, because let me tell you something, these 100-degree temperatures we've been having, that can do some damage that you might not be able to see. 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Either way, you can trust what they have to say. And if there is something wrong, you got the best in the business right there to take care of it. 210-785-0994. That is the number to call. If you're looking for solar panels, you've been thinking about that, Stevens Roofing and Solar, they can take care of that, and you know they're going to do it right. 210-785-0994, or you can visit them online at stevensroofing.net.
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0: Back on the Blitz, 94.1 San Antonio Sports Star. I'm Joe. He is Jason.
1: I want to clarify and apologize. I got that last story wrong on TCU. The dude is still banned, and TCU is still banned. I saw a headline from Awful Announcing that just posted that said TCU rescinds the credentials thing, and so it's an updated story, which is when I saw TCU rescinds, I was thinking, okay, they changed their mind, and they will. They will.
0: They will.
1: But they haven't yet. So I got that one completely wrong. Doesn't happen often, but it does. And as I'm reading that article and just tweeting about it, then you get other Dallas area media, including Mac Engel, who seems to be Mr. TCU. He tweets out and writes a column in the Fort Worth Star-Telegram. I've been asked, so I will clarify. At TCU Athletics, revoking media access extends to myself and all members of the Star-Telegram.
0: Oh, wow. Not just one guy,
1: not
0: everybody.
1: Not just one guy, but everybody.
0: So they're digging themselves a deeper hole.
1: Yep.
0: That's exactly what they're doing. That's unbelievable. And just dumb. That is just not smart. Not smart at all. I mean, in TCU, we graduate there. You're supposed to be, I don't know, pretty smart?
1: You know, yes. And there are times where if you're an organization, your only recourse is that.
0: Mm-hmm.
1: Even if it's wrong. There was a local football program here in San Antonio that got mad at a TV station for a report on one of their players. From what I remember about it, the reports were accurate. It just wasn't great for the particular school. So all that coach could do is, I'm not talking to you anymore.
0: Right.
1: And
0: right.
1: And he kind of banned them. And even if they were there, like, and it was a pissing match that was kind of immature, but that was his only recourse to defend his player. Even that was wrong at a high school level. This seems so completely wrong. And for Mac Engel to clarify, it's not just that one individual reporter whose credentials has been revoked. According to Mac Engel, it is all members of the Fort Worth Star-Telegram. And look, from, you know, Clarence Hill, who used to work at the Fort Worth Star-Telegram, and as Clarence had tweeted out, in Clarence's, as president of the Dallas-Fort Worth Association of Black Journalists and as a dues-paying member of the Pro Football Writers of America and former local chapter president, strongly condemn the actions of TCU and stand with Stephen Johnson and the Fort Worth Star-Telegram, and every media person is doing that. This is about the suppression of news, not the protection of students. One player landed in the hospital. Another was kicked off the team. Coach Patterson wouldn't have been this petty or vindictive. Johnson's coverage of TCU has been fair, balanced, and above reproach.
0: Well, and again, what he reported, he didn't mention the victim's name.
1: No.
0: The victim actually outed himself when it comes to that. And so that's what TCU is using as the reason why they've revoked the credential. Because they claim the Fort Worth Star-Telegram is responsible for this kid being harassed. And apparently that's not the case. So they're just digging themselves a deeper hole, and it's unfortunate for TCU, and it's unfortunate for me because now I got to go back to being a North Carolina fan.
1: Well, and that's my fault because I completely misread the last headline on that story, and, you know, that's how it pisses
0: thanks,
1: me
0: Jason,
1: off.
0: Well, thanks, Jason. I've got to wear my North Carolina blue now on Saturday.
1: You know what? You're going to root for whoever you decide to put money on. Let's be honest.
0: You're exactly right.
1: And that's
0: right.
1: Going to be TCU.
0: Well, it's going to be TCU. Know. They've got bad mojo now going into that game.
1: I mean, look, just don't follow the Fort Worth Star-Telegram for updates.
0: yes, there won't be any.
1: Well, I mean, there might be.
0: Dude, I don't think there'll be any from anybody.
1: A dude might be sitting at a bar in England or in Ireland. He'll be at the pub doing his reports.
0: Well, there you go.
1: At least he still gets to go on the trip.
0: That's a better place to do it.
17: You don't need updates. You're going to be sitting in the bar at Stadium Swim ordering drinks from Sydney watching the game.
0: Well, I don't know that early I'll be at Stadium Swim, perhaps.
1: Yeah, we will.
0: But

0: Albeit the, I mean, hell, the sports bar inside is pretty damn good too.
1: All of them are.
0: Well, yeah.
1: All of them are.
0: Exactly.
1: Whether you're talking about the mega bar, the area where all the huge TVs are in the sports book, the overhang bar.
0: The overhang bar. That's a good one, too.
1: That's a great one.
0: Yeah. Forgot about that one. How'd I do that?
1: Drink too much.
0: Maybe that's it at 9 o'clock in the morning. Yeah, screwdriver tastes pretty damn good at 9 a.m.
1: Look, man, you can't drink all day if you don't start early.
0: Exactly.
1: And it won't be you, but the ladies are going to get a cabana early in the morning.
0: Uh-huh.
1: And bottle service will be there, and it's going all day long.
0: Well, why? Of course.
1: Yes.
0: Why not?
1: Yes.
0: Awesome. Dude, I can't wait.
1: Yeah. I mean, Pledge knows us well.
0: He does.
1: He knows.
0: Yeah.
1: He knows. Cowboys continuing training camp now in Frisco. And Caleb Downs has gotten all the attention. You heard Lewis Riddick this morning on Get Up say, you know, the Cowboys have another rookie you guys need to pay attention to.
2: Look, you know what? We talk about Caleb Downs all the time when we're talking about who's going to be the focal point of this revamped defense. Remember the name. We'll talk about him later on. Jayshon Barham, their draft pick from Michigan. He, to me, outside of Caleb, maybe even more so than Caleb, I'm just going to say this, may be the most consequential draft pick that they've made this year. This guy could be the best linebacker they have had there since Sean Lee, you know, back in the early 2000s. This guy is that good. Trust me when I say this. Just watch his tape from last week.
1: All right, before Joe's head explodes, we need to hear from Jayshon Barham, because up until yesterday, I don't think I've ever heard him talk.
0: I don't think so, you know, either.
1: Joe and I didn't get to talk to him while we were in Oxnard and barely got to see him play because he had a nagging injury. Now, he gives a lot of long-winded answers, so you gotta bear with us on here. But Barham has the right attitude. He was asked about playing the Saints on Friday night.
3: I don't like them, so. I don't like no team we play against, so I treat every team the same.
1: Yeah.
0: I love that answer.
1: I hate him.
0: I love it.
1: Hate him.
0: You got to respect that. You know, Dak Prescott would never say that. Oh, they got a great team. They're great. Their coach is great. He's great. Their defense is great. We're going to have our hands full, and yeah, they're great, and they're great, and they're great.
1: Well,
0: you ever hear Dak Prescott? I hate those guys. I want to take a football and shove it up their behind.
1: Mm-hmm.
4: Try to shove it up their ass.
0: Yes, mm-hmm. Shoddy.
1: Yeah. Barham gets a lot of praise from his coaches because he's always asking questions. He's always trying to learn more.
3: Asking questions?
5: Yeah.
3: I mean, of course, I feel like you got to ask. This is how y'all ask questions now to know more. I feel like it's helpful for you and your job. So, of course, I'm going to keep asking.
1: Yeah. Got to go to work.
0: Yeah.
1: What about playing that Mike linebacker position?
3: I mean, it feels normal. I did it in college, so it's just a step up in the NFL, just having to call plays, demanding the defense, so he's getting used to it.
0: He's not a man of many words. Very short and direct.
1: Let's hear number one again.
0: Yeah.
3: I don't like him, so. I don't like no team we play against, so I treat every team the same.
1: Hate them all.
0: Hate them all.
1: Hate them all.
0: I do like that answer. So that raises him up a little bit in my book. I like that kind of stuff. Yeah, I hate them. That's exactly right. They're the enemy for that particular Sunday afternoon or Sunday night or whatever it is,
1: or
0: Friday night.
1: But everything that we have heard about this kid, he should be a beast. But underscore it, when a guy like Lewis Riddick says, yeah, Caleb Downs is getting all the attention, pay attention to 55. And again, he played great the other night against the Cardinals. It's a preseason game.
0: Yeah.
1: It doesn't matter.
0: And it's the Cardinals.
1: But, you know, you can only go against who you're going against. But everything that we had heard was on display in that preseason game. And the natural football instincts. So we'll see. But something to watch for. Overshown is the one guy that gives hope for that crap Dallas Cowboys draft class from a couple of years ago. And when you talk about just a bad draft class, that class is just god-awful. And Overshown has to play well just to be one of eight that actually is worth anything. You think about that draft class included Mazi Smith and Luke Schoonmaker.
0: Oh my gosh. And Michigan men.
1: And Awesome Richards and Eric Scott and Deuce Vaughn and Jalen Brooks. That third round pick in Overshown is the only thing that's saving that class from being a complete shutout, right? But still, the jury is out on him. Now, when we've seen him play, he's great. And he was asked last night how different the defense is now that Christian Parker is the coordinator.
5: I say just trusting, you know, what we see. Trusting our instincts. He allow us to play fast just by putting us in the right calls, just by, you know, testing us in the meeting rooms, making sure everybody know who they tied to, you know, what the other 10 people doing on the field. So I think he's allowing us to use our skill set, you know, use that running hit factor that we need to play, that certain play style. We able to play like that because, you know, he allow us to play fast. So that's one thing when you get a coach like that, that, you know, also teaches you the game so you can play fast. You win ball games.
0: Well, this is true. I like that. He's just got to stay healthy. That's the main thing. I don't think anybody questions how good that dude is. He's just got to stay healthy.
1: Yeah, but he's got to stay healthy. And obviously, if he's a green dot guy, you know, the smarts that goes with it. And he said he's ready for the season to get started.
5: You know, being healthy is the least of my concern now. You know, that's just football now. I'm glad I was able to get over that hurdle. But now it's just about winning. I feel confident in what we put together over the offseason, what we still stacking, you know, through this fall camp. But, you know, throughout the season, I'm just excited about what we built. This brotherhood is something different. And, you know, I'm just ready to lay it all out on the line for, you know, the other 10 on the field with me.
0: Well, and I'm ready for you to do that, too, for 17 games. I really am, because they need him. Overshown is a piece that they're counting on. And they need him out there. And I don't want to see anybody get hurt, first and foremost. So guys getting hurt, and especially if it becomes a habit, I don't want to see that. So I hope he doesn't. I hope he has a healthy season this year, and we really see what he is all about and what he can do.
1: No, I can't fault the guy for answering a question. But he was literally asked about the Cowboys going 3-0 in the preseason.
5: Hey, winning is always the goal, you know, from – first string, second string, third string, fourth string, no matter who we play, we set a standard for our room. Shotty set a standard for this team. So when it comes to competing, we do that every day. So when we get a chance to do it in front of an audience or against another, you know, opponent, you know, that's times 10 as well. So we looking to compete and we looking to win. And I also heard, look, we haven't done that in how many years? Go 3-0 in the preseason. So any chance we get to compete, we trying to win.
0: It's a great answer.
1: It sounds like Brian Schottenheimer.
0: But it's preseason.
1: Compete every day.
0: I want to know who the cheese ball was that asked that question. That's what I want to know.
1: The cheese ball?
0: His credentials ought to be taken away.
1: Oh, stop. I mean, but honestly, I mean, you can win all your preseason games and suck. Who was the example Shereen Williams gave the other day? Was it the Detroit Lions?
0: I think it was the Lions.
1: They were 4-0 in the preseason and 0-16 in the regular season. But there is something about winning games. Now, winning is fun, right? And you can see that in the reaction. I know Ryan Nagel is a diehard Hard Knocks watcher. But Hard Knocks last night, it was the episode where Seattle lost to the Tennessee Titans. And, you know, McDonald's in the locker room afterwards. You know, people were pissed. And he's like, it's okay, guys. We got better. It's okay. We're better today than we were than when we started the week. Because,
6: I mean, we're keeping a buck right now. We ass.
1: I mean, Cam Ward, love you, man, but yikes. we should be in that statement. Now, granted, it's just the preseason, right? But everybody wants to win. You're competing, and that does build confidence. And I do think for this Dallas Cowboys team, it doesn't matter that it's preseason. You feel better about yourself when you go out and win, but that goes in line with validation, preseason or not, that the hard work you're putting in is paying off. You know, that's why Pledge was so distraught the other day when the Houston Texans blew that preseason game to the Raiders.
0: I know it.
1: I mean, you had that game won, you had the big lead, and you blew it. You blew it. You didn't finish.
7: Had to take sick time.
0: Mm-hmm, that's it. Hey, Pledge, we got some breaking news. According to The Athletic, the Pro Bowl is being eliminated. The owners have said they're not going to do that. 88 players are going to receive the Pro Bowl honor with no alternates. And they're just going to have a ceremony to honor those people. But no more Pro Bowl. Again, the NFL leading the way, getting rid of crap that nobody wants to watch.
1: 88 players will receive the Pro Bowl honors, no alternates. Boy, I'm so happy for Shedeur Sanders. Because he'll always be able to say he's a Pro Bowler.
0: Absolutely. Which is nice because the real Pro Bowlers will be honored.
1: Well, but that's what all pros are, right? If you ask any of these players, Pro Bowls are nice because you got the trip. But all pro because that's the one that your colleagues, the other players, vote on. That one always meant more. All pro honors mean more than Pro Bowl honors. See Shedeur Sanders.
0: Again, I mean, you know, you're just going down the list so you can try to field a team because half the guys don't want to play in that crap. So that's why Shedeur Sanders is a Pro Bowler, which is it's a joke.
1: Let's be honest, though. Follow me here for a minute because we're all digesting this in the moment.
0: All right.
1: So no TV network wanted to pay for that crap anymore.
0: There's that.
1: Because nobody's watching it because it is crap. It's a bad TV product. And the sponsors weren't there. The TV money isn't there. So Roger Goodell said we can get rid of it. If there were big sponsors for it or one of the networks really wanted it and were going to pay what the NFL is asking for, we would still have a Pro Bowl game. But because it's unwatchable, no TV network said, yeah, you know what? We want that.
0: Yeah, no.
1: I mean, that's why it's going away. Not because it's crap and the NFL doesn't want it. It's because they can no longer make money at it.
0: Well, it's crap and they can't make money on it. And that's the thing. And so the NBA's got the same problem. I don't know how much money they make and anybody that wants to televise that. It's the All-Star game in Major League Baseball. All of those things. So, again, those games are just, I appreciate the NFL for, whether it's money or whatever it is, get rid of it. I mean, don't, you know, pull the plug. I'm tired of seeing the patient laying there in the bed. So they have pulled the plug today.
1: Wow.
0: I'm happy about that.
1: I am too.
0: Very happy about that.
1: I am too.
0: Yep. No more Pro Bowl. Do-do-do-do-do-do-do.
1: What was that?
0: I'm happy. It makes me very
1: That's
0: happy.
1: That's your happy dance so, song?
0: Well, it is for now. Yes. Wow. Yes, it is.
7: Sounds like the We Are Farmers song.
0: Exactly.
8: La cuckoo-cuckoo. La cuckoo-cuckoo.
0: No more Pro
8: Bowl. Paloma.
0: We got a lot more to do on this getaway day here on the Blitz, a 94.1 San Antonio Sports Star.
1: You know, it's Wednesday. 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It is spectacular. 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New Braunfels, your Rue Pub is opening soon, just a couple of weeks away, in time for football season. Rue Pub number 3 will be in Creekside area over near the Buc-ee's there in New Braunfels. And, of course, the OG at 281 and Redland Road, just down from the Big Blind, right next to the Angry Elephant. The Rue Pub, 281 and Redland Road. We'll see you at the Rue.
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3: Good news today, the NFL has scrapped the Pro Bowl. Players will still be honored, but there will be no alternates. Sorry, Shedeur Sanders. Cowboys had some big news drop over last night. Jerry Jones and the team announced they are partnering with HEB. Texans, rough joint practice in Carolina with the Panthers today. Right tackle Braden Smith, defensive end Allie Gay, both caught it off with lower leg injuries.
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3: Oh, happy hump day, getaway day, whatever it is for you. I hope you're having a good one. Whatever you're doing, however you're doing it. Thanks for spending a little time with us here on The Blitz. 94.1 San Antonio Sports Star. My name is Joe Reinagle. His name is Jason Minix. We're happy to have you along.
14: Absolutely. On what has been a great Wednesday, because football season is here. Earlier today, Joe and I were amongst several hundred that were in the Alamo Dome for the Valero Alamo Bowl Pigskin Preview Luncheon, which is always a lot of fun.
3: Always fun and always signals the beginning of football season. Then you know it is actually here and we are ready to roll. That's just kind of the first pitch, if you will, the first pass, the first tackle. All right, it's a little far, but I'm just saying, you know what I'm talking about. It just, it's football season, and that's what's great about it. So, a lot of fun out there and getting to see a lot of folks that you don't see all the time. I saw my good buddy Jason Eggleston out there.
14: Great dude. Longtime photographer over at Channel 5.
3: Yep, yep.
14: And what's crazy, his son was there.
3: Uh-huh.
14: Who's a dentist.
3: A dentist. And Jason...
14: He's not old enough to have a son who's a dentist.
3: Well, Jason just became a grandpa.
14: Wow.
3: So he texted me the other day and said he joined the club.

0: He is now a grandpa. His daughter, he's got a son and a daughter who he basically, in all intents and purposes, raised. And so very close. Jason's just a great guy, one of those guys that I don't know anybody dislikes Jason Eggleston. He's just a good dude.
1: He really is good. I saw a lot of great people out there. And we made a video. You can go see it on our San Antonio Sports Star socials. And now, granted, I've got a Big 12 team. It's Arizona State because, well, my daughter went to Arizona State for grad school. She got two master's degrees from ASU. And when Texas moved to the SEC, I needed a Big 12 team. And Arizona State is it. Could have been Texas Tech, but obviously I went Arizona State. So I grab an Arizona State helmet, and I thought Joe was just going to grab a helmet, but he grabbed a helmet. Go watch the video on our socials. It's comical.
0: I grabbed the helmet.
1: You did?
0: Yeah.
1: Not one I would have thought you would have grabbed.
0: Well, you know, I thought about it, and then I saw this one, and really I kind of forgot they were in the Big 12 now. USC.
1: Yeah. Well, they're Pac-12. They're Pac-12 legacy, which is why they're still eligible for
0: Right. Exactly right. So that's it. But I hope they lose every game this year.
1: But what I find interesting, because, you know, my phone just rang, and I got an email, too, from Washington State University.
0: Really?
1: Yeah, like I'm looking at my caller ID. It's from Pullman, Washington. So they must be digging deep. Anybody that's ever bought a ticket from Wazoo, hi, Jason. We're reaching out to awesome fans like yourself and seeing how we can assist you for the upcoming football season. And signed by, Colin Nelson, Revenue Generation Associate. That dude's job is to find money anywhere.
0: Anywhere you can.
1: I've gone to Pullman, Washington one time. It was several years ago for Thanksgiving. When Eric Morris was the OC there and Cam Ward was the quarterback, and you know, and I've known Eric Morris for a long time, and so when he got that job, he's like, dude, you got to take your wife to the Apple Cup now. And I was like, it's cold outside. He's like, I got you taken care of, which he did. I did not sit in the cold, and it was miserably cold. But how desperate is Washington State to find a dollar if they're, I mean, they're going and, I mean, it's one thing to send an email, but to follow it up with a phone call. Those people are working hard, and you know where every university is. And as I think about this HEB deal with the Dallas Cowboys, man, if you're UTSA, couldn't they have shaved some more dollars off for a program like UTSA?
0: Well, you would think so.
1: I mean, I know they do stuff with UTSA, but I mean, I would imagine whatever HEB spent to have the drone show last night after that open practice would go a long way for the UTSA Roadrunners.
0: Well, it would, but HEB is a business, and they are in business to make money.
1: Sure.
0: No offense to UTSA. This is not a shot at them, but, I mean, if you're partnered with the Dallas Cowboys, number one, you're going into a brand-new market in the Dallas-Fort Worth area.
1: Yep.
0: So you've just ponied up and partnered with the best thing in that area, the thing that people care the most about. And you can argue with me if you want to, but it is absolutely true. The Mavericks and the Rangers and even the Stars don't hold a candle to the Dallas Cowboys.
1: No, they don't.
0: So HEB found the best partner they could find to get into that market, and I guarantee you it's money well spent, and they're going to make a lot of money out of it.
1: Yeah, they certainly will. I get that, and I guess I kind of bring it up in a sense of you feel bad for some of these universities. Because Washington State, I mean, what a tough sell that's got to be in general. When they were in the Pac-12, the big boy Pac-12, and then them and Oregon State got left, and you know now they're in the Pac-12 with who's all in the Pac-12? Texas State here locally, but it's not the conference of champions that it used to be. And I think seeing all those helmets on display really underscores that in that regard. But all these universities looking over or under every rock to go find some money.
0: Yep. Well, of course they are. And again, unless you're affiliated with Washington State, why would you go? I mean, they haven't been relevant. Well, since Eric Morris and Cam Ward left.
1: Well,
0: wasn't that long ago, I get it, but
1: well, even then, I don't know they were that relevant, even when they were there. I mean, Garner Minshew and Minshew Mania, But you got to go back to Ryan Leaf winning the Rose Bowl, really.
0: Yeah,
1: I mean,
0: yeah,
1: and that's been a couple of minutes.
0: It has been a while.
1: Yeah.
0: And really, I mean, what are the prospects of them doing anything in the near future?
1: None.
0: To be totally honest with
1: none.
0: You. Yeah, so it's unfortunate. But look, they're dealing with stuff that that every school like them has to deal with. UTSA, what do we hear from them most of the time? We're trying to raise money, finding ways to get money. And that's just the state of the what we live in right now.
1: But also, can you come up with a different title? Revenue Generation Associate.
0: Well,
1: I mean, you're not even a specialist. You're the associate. You're like the intern here. Write an email, personalize it to everybody. Copy and paste, but get their name right would be the goal. But come up with a different name.
0: Well, what would
1: besides,
0: you suggest?
1: I'm really just reaching out to see if you have any money that we can have.
0: Money grabbing.
1: Mm-hmm. Yeah.
0: Yeah.
1: Yeah.
2: Money grabbing emailer. RGE.
0: Money grabbing
2: MGE.
0: Executive. The CEO of money grabbing.
1: Yeah. Money grab. The Washington State tagline, together we will achieve what was once defined as impossible. With your dollar.
0: How about that? Wow.
1: I added in the with your dollar.
0: Well,
1: although I'll probably email this person back to see if they're doing anything for Wazoo types when they come to San Marcos to play Texas State in that big Pac-12 matchup in November.
0: And you would go see that?
1: I would have no choice.
0: I understand. Well, I would assume you're probably going to be back up there at some point in time this football season.
1: Nope.
0: Email them back and say, yeah, you know, we want to come to a game and make sure it's in the middle of December.
1: No.
0: Yeah.
1: No, they don't play in the middle of December.
0: Yeah, well, that's true.
1: They won't be hosting a playoff game. That can be guaranteed.
0: Well, November then.
1: No, I'm busy. I've gone to one Apple Cup. I'm good. In fact, I think the Apple Cup is the first game of the year now because that is one rivalry that they were able to save. So Washington against Washington State, I think, is early in the season. If it's not week one, it's close to it. I'd have to look it up.
0: Interesting.
1: But it's kind of fun when you think about college football being right around the corner.
0: It is. Well,
1: in fact, this
0: Saturday.
1: We talked to Ian Fitzsimmons earlier today. We're going to play that for you coming up around 4:30.
0: Can't wait for that. He's a good dude.
1: Yep.
0: He is a good dude. He's a funny guy. But just like most of you, he disagreed with me on something. I don't understand.
1: You want to stay tuned for Ian looking at Ryan Eagle and saying,
3: you're a dumb butt.
1: And he really wasn't that nice about it. I'm glad that was taped so we could edit.
0: Well,
1: bleep.
0: Yeah, whatever. Bleep. He didn't do that. He's a pro.
1: He is.
0: He is a professional. So
1: yeah.
0: It was a lot of fun.
1: I wish that was on video, actually.
0: Yeah. The look on his face, man, was
1: what?
0: Yeah, you gotta stay tuned for that because
1: what?
0: It is
1: what?
0: Yeah. I made a lot of good points, though. I just don't understand. I know I really did.
1: I'm glad you think you did.
0: I did.
1: Ian will never come on the show again.
0: No, he will. He can't wait. Very kind. Very kind and honored that we took the time
1: to
0: go
1: interview
0: him.
1: He was honored,
0: yes.
1: Yes.
0: Oh, my goodness. We're going to take a break, but don't go anywhere because that Ian Fitzsimmons interview is good. But you ever did the Three Stooges to save you from an alligator attack?
1: The Three Stooges.
0: Yes.
1: Me, you, and Ian?
0: No. Oh. The Three Stooges. It's a technique that a guy used to escape an alligator that had him by the clutches.
1: Education.
0: Yes.
1: Coming up.
0: We'll tell you when we continue here on the Blitz 94.1 San Antonio Sports Star.
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5: Hey, don't forget about our golf tournament. 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
5: Thank you.
6: Flight by Yingling. Our card sponsor is Ancira.
5: Ancira.
6: Love the good people at Ancira.
5: Of course.
6: And April Ancira is a local treasure. April is also an incredible athlete. She's done like the triathlons where you swim and you bike and you run. And her training for it is insane. She even tried a 100-miler, which it's nuts. But you think about it, if you ever get a chance and you see April and you're talking about, the swim is the most crazy part because, one, you have all those swimmers that are kicking the crap out of you because, well, they're all racing. But the training for it could be different. I don't know why people sign up for this, but those that do, including April, hats off to you. I wouldn't want to do it. And then you hear this article and you go, yeah, this is reason number 8014 why I never want to train for a triathlon. This guy, he's 31 years old. His name is Jonathan Bruni, and South Carolina guy. He was training for his upcoming triathlon in the Savannah River. I don't know where that is, but good enough.
5: Georgia, maybe?
6: Savannah, you would make sense, but he's from South Carolina.
5: I don't know. Yeah.
6: It says local South Carolina River, so the Savannah River is somewhere in North Carolina. Stay away from it. They got bad things in that water. He says, out of nowhere, it hit me. It was a pretty big impact to my right side. I felt as if my elbow had made a hard impact, maybe like diving on a gym basketball court. You're swimming. What the hell is hitting you? Well, it turned out to be a big old alligator. Had latched onto his right arm, and the endurance athlete suddenly went into survival mode. You think?
5: And then he channeled his inner Three Stooges.
6: Now, this dude, this is why he is a triathlete, and we are not. Because he didn't panic. he didn't panic. You would have panicked.
5: Oh, I've been screaming like a little girl. Are you kidding me?
6: I would have panicked. No, he calmly says that obviously he knew he was in danger and he didn't want the gator to go into the death roll and spin him because he said that would be bad. Instead, he put his thumb in the gator's eyes.
5: Yeah.
3: Hey, Mo!
6: He knew, as he said, I knew where its weak spot was.
5: Well, you see where Mo always poking everybody's eye and they try to put their hand up to where you can't get in there? And you're a Three Stooges fan, Minix?
6: Well, sure. Who didn't watch the Stooges, growing up?
5: Love the Three Stooges. But I love that. So, I'm glad it helped him in adulthood.
6: Well, as soon as he shoved his thumb in the eye of the gator released. And he's not okay. He obviously is. He emerged from the water bleeding profusely. A fellow triathlete, who's also a first responder, used a cord from his swim buoy as a makeshift tourniquet, and then they called 911.
5: Wow. Well, I've never been bitten by an alligator. Hope to avoid that the rest of my life.
6: Uh-huh.
5: But I would imagine now I know if that happens, I'm gonna poke him in the eye.
6: But would you be calm enough,
5: dude,
6: to poke? How do you know what?
5: How calm you would be? You got an alligator hanging on your arm. It's about to chop it off, or death roll, even worse, where your dinner for a couple of days.

0: days.
1: Just poke it in the eye.
0: The
1: more realistic thing is if you're on your nightly walk and a dog is coming after you and bites you, are you going to poke the dog in the eye?
0: Well, it's a little different.
1: How's that different?
0: Well, it's apples and oranges. First of all, if
1: a dog's latched onto your arm or your leg or something, you still poke it in the eye.
0: I guess you could. I mean, nobody wants to get poked in the eye. It hurts.
1: It does.
0: I would assume on every living creature, it hurts.
1: I would imagine.
0: Makes sense. Yeah, so poke it in the eye. I guess that's good. I've never thought about that, but I just thought I admire this dude. Now, his arm is still intact, right?
1: More or less.
0: All right. Well, hopefully he'll be all right. And again, wants to get right back out there.
1: I mean, he's an athlete, man. Just rub some dirt on it and be good to go.
0: Yeah.
1: I don't know. I mean, this dude is so lucky because I'm thinking, dude, you poke it in the eye, now it's pissed off. It was just hungry. Now it's hangry. You've pissed it off.
0: Yeah, but if you get poked in the eye, dude, you know how it is. You can't do anything. And he's jabbing his thumb into this gator's eye. I mean, I would imagine that didn't feel very good.
1: Imagine Jaws just coming at you. The shark is getting you. And just poke it in the eye.
0: Yeah, I think you're screwed if that happens. Alligator, you might have a chance. I don't want that death roll, man, because that's what they do. You know, try to drown you.
1: Did you know that before you started reading that article?
0: What, about a death roll?
1: Yeah.
0: No, I knew that. If you watch an alligator, and one of those wild shows that, you know, have the wildlife going on, it's like, that's what they do. They grab the deer. They grab the deer by the neck and take it underwater, and you drown it. That's how they kill it.
1: And that's it. But the deer can't poke the gator in the eye.
0: If he's got horns, I guess it could. But I mean,
1: you got to angle it perfectly.
0: The fact that most animals
1: know to go for the jugular.
0: Oh, this is true. I always hate seeing those reels, man, because, you know, as soon as that little deer walks up there and tries to get a little water, there comes a gator, and it's all done. It's violent. Nature's violent, man.
1: Well, nature is violent.
0: It is. It really is violent. It's unbelievable.
1: It's why there's a food chain.
0: Dude, you watch one of those reels, that's all you get.
1: You're all
0: good. You got lions chasing this thing and tigers on that thing, and it's violent.
1: Well, what would you rather have in your algorithm?
0: Well, there's a lot of other things I'd rather have. Some I don't want to admit to. However,
1: that's because of your algorithm.
0: Well, exactly. But lions chasing little helpless deer. I saw one where it was a little fawn and the lion's just sitting there, just, you know, licking
1: him. Your algorithm is a lot different than mine.
0: Yeah, he's licking him, just getting him ready to be dinner. And you feel this little baby deer. It's like, oh, man, that'll happen to mama. Mama said that line and said, every man for himself.
2: Well, that's daddy.
0: It's exactly what happened.
1: Mm.
0: Oh, my goodness.
1: Mm.
0: Have we mentioned it's a getaway day? I don't know, maybe 10, 12, 20 times.
1: You know, it's funny because just searching stuff for Vegas, my algorithm right now is full of Vegas reels and or ads.
0: It's funny. I got one, too. We were talking about the Strat yesterday.
1: Yep.
0: Guess what? Strat stuff on my phone, all over the place.
1: You know, there's a TCU story that is TCU has revoked the credentials of the Fort Worth Star-Telegram because they didn't like a report, which is total BS. Mac Engel just tweeted out. Now, Mac Engel, Fort Worth Star-Telegram columnist, and he tweeted earlier and wrote an article that it's not just this one reporter who's had their credentials revoked, everybody from the Fort Worth Star-Telegram. He tweeted, just talked to Randy Galloway, who said, I covered sports for 50 years, never had a credential revoked. Now, think about that S word.
0: Yeah.
1: And the stuff that he wrote.
0: Oh, my gosh.
1: And it's juvenile of TCU to be revoking the credentials of the Fort Worth Star-Telegram.
0: It just makes no sense, and it's one of the most boneheaded things I think I've ever seen. And TCU's got to do better than that. And I can't believe, quite honestly, that they haven't reinstated this dude's credential. And Ian Fitzsimmons talks a little bit about that. We caught up with him at the Valero Alamo Bowl kickoff luncheon today. A very interesting guy. Works for ESPN, sideline reporter,
1: yeah,
0: and other things, radio guy. Very good. Well, we're going to hear from Ian on all kinds of subjects and talks. I can't wait for that. So stick around with that.
1: Just really stick around to hear Joe's question to Ian that made Ian's head explode and really question Joe's ability to breathe and think.
0: You know, I'm glad I made somebody's head explode a change.
1: You
0: instead
1: did.
0: Of y'all making good my stuff. Head explode.
1: Obviously, we taped it earlier.
0: Ian Fitzsimmons joins us next here on The Blitz, 94.1 San Antonio Sports Star.
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0: Back here on the Blitz 94.1 San Antonio Sports Star. So happy to have you along on this Wednesday afternoon. Some people call it a hump day. I'm Joe Reinagle. He is Jason Minix.
1: And you know, earlier today we were at the Alamo Dome for the Valero Alamo Bowl pigskin preview lunch and the universal sign that football season is here.
0: Yeehaw.
1: Their guest speaker was ESPN's Ian Fitzsimmons, and we had a chance to catch up with Ian, and of course I screw up his name right out of the gate by calling him or whatever the hell I said.
2: Back here on the Blitz on 94.1 at San Antonio Sports Star, he's Joe Reinagle, I'm Jason Minix. Ian Fitzsimmons, almost said that wrong. Ian Fitzsimmons from ESPN Radio.
3: Charles Barkley's been calling me Ian for 25 years.
2: Well, you're going to name drop 4 seconds into this thing? Come on.
3: Yeah, hey, look. By the way, contrary to Chuck's beliefs, there are beautiful women here in San Antonio. So there you go.
4: Well, we think so, too. I mean, come on. We always, but he does, too. He's just not going
3: to
4: say
3: Speaking
4: so.
3: Speaking of Chuck, so he's told me for years that the best place to go watch the Super Bowl, Vegas.
4: Yeah.
3: I mean, you don't go to the game, you go to the sports book and you watch everything, the chaos that ensues on every play, every snap, or, you know, every sack.
4: What a cool
3: You two fools are going to, you just told me during the break, you're going to Vegas?
1: Well, Circa Las Vegas, which is the best place to watch
3: the
1: Super Bowl.
3: Name drop.
1: At the Stadium Swim. You are a radio pro. Yeah, doing our show there on Thursday and Friday, tomorrow and Friday.
3: Football, right? We got TCU, right? Sonny Dykes and the boys going over to play. The Fighting Belichick's and his girlfriend over in Dublin.
4: Well, will Belichick show up, though? That's the thing. Is he with his girlfriend in a cheerleading competition?
3: Word is he's going to be there. and then you got NC State, Virginia. It's actually a decent slate for week zero, and you fools are going to be out in Vegas at Circa, the biggest sports book in the world.
1: Yes. Yep. Yeah, not bad.
3: I hate both of you.
1: Yeah, 9 a.m. Saturday is that first game. Don't ask the wife. Just tell her we're going. Book the trip and say, meet me out there. That's the way you got to do it. Now, in San Antonio today, talking at the Pigskin Preview, which is kind of for us, we know football season is here. I know Saturday there's some games, but coming down and doing these kickoff events, we know the season is here.
3: Oh, without a doubt. And, you know, there's a lot of chaos going on in the state of college football right now, and college athletics for that matter. But once the games kick, fans don't give a damn about lawsuits and judges and court rulings. They want to just see ball. And they don't care where the player came from. I hate this whole NFL coming back to college thing. I hope that we get all that stuff resolved. But the bottom line is, once the games kick, fans want to. That's why college football is beautiful. It's the pageantry of the game. I always say college football fans are obsessed about their teams. NFL fans are passionate about their teams. There's a handful, right? Maybe, you know, the Packers, Steelers, a couple of fan bases that are like college teams. But that's the beauty of college football. And so once the games kick on Saturday, they don't care where you came from. Are you going to help my team win? And I think they're exhausted with court rulings and judges and Congress. Man, let's just play ball.
4: We root for laundry. That's what we do, right? I mean, who's wearing that jersey? What do you think about the SEC, the Big Ten? It looks like the Big 12 is going to join as well.
3: ACC, I expect you also.
4: Yeah, so good move?
3: Well, hell yeah. I mean, look what Lanning said. You know, Dan Lanning, head coach at Oregon, I thought summed it up very well. Rhett Lashley, head coach at SMU, I talked to about this last week on my show on ESPN Radio. We have to be able to every team play under the same guidelines. So now we have a judge in Louisiana. Like, my old man was an appellate court judge in the state of Louisiana. I promise you, being a boot boy, you can find a judge in Louisiana to rule in whatever favor you want to have them rule in, right? So the lane train's found one. But the bottom line, man, is fans just want to go watch ball. And I'm tired of it. I'm exhausted with it. But I thought Lanning put it about as well as anybody. When you sign with an agent or you go to an NFL camp, you're done. You're no longer an amateur. You know, if you go to a WNBA camp, an NBA camp, you're done. You play the G League, you're not an amateur anymore. And that's just what I believe.
2: Ian Fitzsimmons from ESPN Radio joining us here on the Blitz. That said, that's common sense. We all know that. But while I hate it and I disagree with it, I agree with Lane Kiffin. Right now, the rules say you can go get them. If I don't recruit them, somebody else will.
3: Well, hold on. Are they? Well, are they? Lanning has already said he won't.
2: I mean, he says that now, but what's he going to do if there's an Oregon player involved?
3: Knowing,
2: I mean,
3: knowing that guy,
2: like Texas Tech and Swirsky,
3: knowing
2: right?
3: that dude as well as I do, he says it, he believes it. There is no, because Lanning's point, and Lashley also brought this up. You bring a guy in, like LSU had 112 players already. Your max is 105 now, folks, including walk-ons. Mm-hmm. So you're at 112 before you brought players in. Now you've gone to 114. Now you got to get rid of 9 players.
1: Yeah.
3: Like Malachi Thomas transfers in as a tight end from Pittsburgh. Well, now you're bringing Daquan Wright in. Well, how's Thomas feeling? How the parents of those players feeling? And I completely agree with Lanning. That is unethical to bring in, you know, when you promised, this family and this player X, but now you're going to go and move X to Y?
4: Yeah.
3: Hell no. I can't do it.
4: It looks like that Kiffin and LSU may have recruited these guys to file this lawsuit. Those are the reports today.
3: Yeah, and knowing Lane a little bit,
2: yeah,
3: let's just say that there's a reason that they were doing bug sweeps at Ole Miss. Let's just put it that way.
4: Yeah, right. Yes.
2: You know, it's wild. Is it sad that that's the state of college football, or is it sad that we now know about it?
3: A little bit of both, I guess. Look, the ABCs, right, of college athletics, always be recruiting. Mm-hmm. But also, if you ain't cheating, you ain't trying. We can go back to Barry Switzer. I mean, we can go back to Bear Bryant, you know. Where they can sign, you know, 140 players, 150 players. But the cheating part's always been around. Let's just say that we've taken it now to the court level in college football.
4: Yeah, which is a very sad state. All right, let's talk a little football. Is Sark?
3: Thank you.
4: Is Sark?
3: We got games this weekend, bro.
4: Is Sark on the hot seat?
2: Come on, you don't want to talk about
3: Hell
2: that.
3: Hell no.
4: Is he not?
3: What? You think Sark? Let me ask you. You think he is?
4: Well, I think he could be if he doesn't win the Natty. I think.
3: Hold on. Whoa.
4: I'm telling
3: you.
4: Let's
3: say he gets to the Natty.
4: Okay.
3: And you're gonna fire him if they lose?
4: Well, I wouldn't fire him if he loses. No. Well, unless he gets his ass kicked. Yeah, maybe.
3: So you're one of the top two teams in America. And you're going to can the guy?
2: And see what I deal with daily?
3: Jason.
4: All I'm saying is that if he loses 3 games this year with the expectations that Texas has, I know they got a tough schedule. Yeah, they really do. But, I mean, I think maybe.
3: You would can Sark.
2: The look at his face.
3: Get to the national championship. I can't get past that.
4: Wait a second. Right, I can't get past the national championship. They lose 3 games. How about that?
3: Twice he's been a 1 play away, literally, right, from playing for a national title. You win 9 games last year with a first-year starter quarterback who got a hell of a lot better as the year went on. I mean, your running back room got decimated. And now we're talking about, if you don't win the national championship, you want to blow him up?
2: Ian, and you've got roots in Dallas. You understand covering the Cowboys. He's also the same guy that will say, if Dak will get to the NFC championship game, that would be okay. And we know that's BS, too.
3: God bless you, Jason.
4: I'm just saying. Let's go. It's all about
3: winning. You got to play defense also, don't you? Wait for Cowboys fans out there.
4: Well, that's true. That's very true. But, you know,
3: averaged 28 points a game last year.
4: It's all about winning championships. And that's how college football.
3: It is. But to say that if Sark doesn't win at all, let's can him. I mean, I'm not there. I think Steve Sarkisian is one of the best head coaches in all of football, not just college football. Remarkable recruiter and a developer of talent. Look at Dia Bell. Dia Bell's going to be a star. Do you know when Sark and Kyle Flood found Dia Bell? When he was 14 years old.
4: Oh, wow.
3: That's recruiting. That's finding a player and developing talent. So you want to blow him up? Go right ahead, Potten, because Dia's coming in. And if they get to the title game and Arch goes pro?
4: If they get to the title game, I'll keep
3: them. Are you backing up now?
4: I'll keep
3: back
4: up. I'll back up.
2: No, he won't.
4: You can't lose 3 games.
2: He won't. Ian, you know, you're in town. Spoke at the luncheon earlier today. And I know you went to dinner with the crew last night. And there was a bunch of stories you want to tell. They're like, yeah, you can't tell that one. You can't tell that one. You can tell us, what were the stories that you wanted to tell that Raquel said, dude, you can't say that one at the luncheon today? That's what we want to know.
3: I tried to say it, but there is a phenomenal story when I was doing the show with Kirk Herbstreit in Columbus, Ohio. And Herb exercises to eat. I don't exercise because it makes me tired. he's a big foodie, and once a week he would stop off at I'll go ahead and say it. I mean Taco Bell.
1: All right.
3: And it was this one spot on Olentangy River Road. And he comes in, and we had three guests booked that day. It's about this time, back in 03. So Ohio State just won a national title. We had Bob Stoops booked that day, 2 years removed from a natty. Pete Carroll, preseason number one, and Charles Barkley booked on that show. Herb comes in, throws a Taco Bell bag in the trash can 45 minutes before the show starts. Herb's never there that early. I mean, he preps like nobody else. We talk on the phone like, you know, for hours during the day. But he'd always show up about 5 minutes beforehand, you know, sit down. Oh, boy, let's go. Let's get in. You know, like, come on. He'd crack his neck, and we'd have a blast. That Taco Bell, he's driving through, places his order, goes around, sees a guy coming out taking out the trash. The kid digs his hand off his backside, right? Gives it up.
1: Oh, he smelled it too. Wow.
3: And then Herb's now going to the pickup window and sees that guy making his taco. And he's like, hell no. Comes in and he goes, don't even intro. I'm starting the show. That had never happened in 3 years, ever. And he comes on and goes, the Taco Bell on Olentangy River Road should be condemned. Phone lines are open. And he starts telling the story. For 2 hours, we took phone calls on the trashiest, filthiest fast food joints around in Columbus. The last hour, I said, can we go positive, please? We got the cleanest fast food restaurants in all of Columbus, Ohio, because of one drive-through moment and a kid scratching his butt and giving it a sniff and making Herb Street's taco. There you go.
4: That's funny.
1: Man, Ian, appreciate you jumping up.
3: Rick Hill didn't want me to tell that story. I'm glad I finally was able to.
1: I'm glad, man.
4: I'd tell that story anyway.
1: Absolutely. Appreciate you, man.
3: My pleasure, guys.
2: Fun catching up with Ian Fitzsimmons, a guy that I feel like I've known for a long time, Joe, although that was the first time I've met him in person. I've been on his show nationally many times. He's been on this show throughout the years, but that was actually the first time I shook his hand and met him in person.
4: Hey, nice guy, and that was a funny story, and I just wonder how many other fast food restaurants have a dude scratching his behind as he's making your taco or burger or whatever it is.
2: I'm curious, and this would be a question for Herb Street next time we see him. Why did you take the order anyway? Why? I mean, if you saw this guy, and then you saw him making your food, you hadn't paid for it yet, unless they know, hey, that's Kirk Herb Street, drive off. Why would you pay for the food and just throw it away?
4: Now, I'm surprised they didn't charge him extra for a little extra sauce.
2: Well, and it's the spice. It's the scratch and sniff part. I mean, we've all seen somebody scratch, but the additional sniff is just so unnecessary.
4: Yeah.
2: And then to watch that guy go back into the restaurant.
4: And make his food. That's great.
1: That wasn't our sauce.
4: Dude, I don't want to know what's happening behind the kitchen door.
2: I don't either.
4: I really don't.
2: Who is it? Is it KSAT or News 4 that does behind the kitchen door?
4: I have no idea.
2: They need, because I think it's News 4, they do the blue plate. I do like to know the clean places. I don't want to know where I don't want to go. And again, I don't care what happens in the kitchen as long as I don't see it.
4: The food's good. I don't want to see it. I'm good.
2: And the reality is, now this story, obviously, as Ian Fitzsimmons was telling it, was a long time ago, long before the recent negative news. But maybe the guy was being positive. You know, the scratch and the sniff, everything was clear. So good to go make your food.
4: He's making sure he wiped his behind properly.
2: You know, I would love to steal that bit right now.
4: What, wiping your behind?
2: No.
4: Oh.
2: You know, they said they did 2 hours of radio on the worst places to go eat.
4: Oh, yeah.
2: I don't want to do that to San Antonio restaurants.
4: No,
2: I do like the positives, but, you know, I mean, it's almost five. People are going to go to a drive-thru lane right now. I don't want to spoil anybody's dinner. And I get why Rick Hill, who's done PR for the Valero Alamo Bowl forever.
4: What do you say? He told us 24 years, something like that. It's been a while.
2: I think he's been there since game one, wasn't he? I mean, you know, we talked about working for the Spurs and going from Hemisphere to the Alamo Dome and then working there. I mean, you know, hell, as long as I've been in San Antonio, I think I've been working with Rick Hill at this event. I remember I went to the first Valero Alamo Bowl with tickets. Got them from KTSA Radio, and they were way up at the top. I was working at KTSA. And first event I ever covered is a media type, was the Whitaker-Chavez fight. Obviously, James Leha was on the undercard against Azuma Nelson. And Russell Scott, the old news and sports director.
4: I haven't heard that name in a while.
2: He told me to go all the way up to the top and describe what the action was like. And I described it as saying, stand on your kitchen table and put a blue napkin on your floor and two French fries. And that's what watching the fight from way up there looked like.
4: Yeah, I can imagine. It's up there. Russell Scott, man. First time around here at the radio station, worked with that guy.
2: Good dude.
4: He was a news director here.
2: Good, many moons ago.
4: Good dude.
2: So you pissed off Ian Fitzsimmons by saying Sarka's on the hot seat. Now, you and I have been doing this show for a long time.
4: Well, I don't think I pissed him off. He just thinks crazy.
2: He thinks you're a dumb butt.
4: Uh-huh. Join the club.
2: Exactly. Where's Jeff Traylor when you need him? When you think about that, you have not said that yet. I've not heard that really from you at this point, but I think it is worthy of discussion because the expectations are high. Now, I'm with Ian. There's no way Sark is on the hot seat, but if he fails to meet expectations this year, if they have three losses, if they don't make the playoffs, I do think next year the seat will be extremely hot. This year, they're not going to cut him loose. I'm not even sure what his contract is, but I do think if this season for UT is not a successful one, doesn't include a playoff berth, going into next year, because he won't have Arch either, his seat will be extremely hot.
4: Well, and that's the whole point. He won't have Arch. This could be the final run for Arch Manning at the University of Texas. And if you don't at least get into the playoffs and make a deep run, getting to the national championship game, obviously, he'd be fine, win or lose. But I'm saying, if you don't get there with the expectations of Arch Manning coming to Texas and you lose three or four ball games this year, I absolutely think some boosters are going to start grumbling. Arch Mannings don't come around every, you know, once in a blue moon. And I just think with all the talent that they've recruited, everybody is high on the University of Texas. And I just think, man, he's got to produce this year. It's got to be one of those years that it's got to be a deep run. And they've got a tough schedule, man. It's not easy. They've got a really difficult schedule. And obviously, it starts out with Ohio State in week two.
2: Well, and that's, I mean, when you think, all right, they open up against Texas State, then Ohio State, then they get UTSA, then that road game at Tennessee. Then you've got the Red River rivalry, the Oklahoma game.
4: They're going to be better.
2: Then you got Florida. Then you got Ole Miss at home, Mississippi State at home. You go to Missouri, LSU on the road, and you know that's going to end up being a night game. Arkansas, which always seems to give the Longhorns fits.
4: Yeah.
2: And then November 27th against Texas A&M. And we know how that goes. The expectations for A&M this year, you know, both teams in the preseason top 10. Now, we can re-debate or whatever about how much both of us hate preseason polls because you have no true idea. I am glad, though, that Texas isn't number one to start the season. They shouldn't have been a year ago. Ohio State gets that honor, and we all know most of the teams that are ranked number one at the start of the year don't finish that way. They're a top 10 team. Their roster says they're top 10. Their payroll says they are top 10.
4: Yeah, it's going to be a tough road. That Ole Miss game, even though it's in Austin, is not going to be easy. Ole Miss is going to be a good football team again this year. And going on the road to Tennessee, I mean, it's just a difficult schedule. That's all I'm saying. And I doubt it would happen. I think it would have to be a complete disaster for that to happen. But when you've got a talent like Arch Manning, I know the expectations in Austin and everywhere there's a Longhorn fan are through the roof. And I think Sark has to produce this year, and it's got to be a long playoff run. Or maybe you're right, not this year, but next year he certainly will be on the hot seat.
2: And again, what's interesting is, you know, and obviously Ian Fitzsimmons has a great relationship with Dan Lanning at Oregon.
4: Mm-hmm.
2: Oregon might be the best team in the country.
4: They might be.
2: Oregon.

0: always might be the best team in the country. Yet, when are they going to break through? And you guys all know, if you've listened to this show for a long time, you know, my niece's husband, Lucas, he's been duck boy on my phone since he was in high school. Every year, kind of like Longhorn fans that expect you're going to go win the national championship, Oregon has had those expectations. They're number two. They got 14 first-place votes. Notre Dame got 6. Indiana got 8. Miami won.
1: Well, Notre Dame shouldn't count.
0: Texas, well, but they do. Yeah. Texas didn't get a single first-place vote in the AP preseason top
1: 25.
0: Well,
1: that's 25. Interesting. That really is interesting, and I'm surprised at that because I've heard people rave about the University of Texas and what they've done and the players that they've recruited. And then, of course, you've got Arch Manning. Unless the spotlight has kind of soured a little bit on Manning because with the exception of the end of the season last year, Manning really hasn't done all that much. He did finish the season very well, though, and hopefully that carries into this season. But that Ohio State game is going to say a lot, and I know it's not going to make or break either one of their seasons, whoever loses that game, but I think it's going to say a lot. If it's a competitive football game, if they're going toe-to-toe and Texas happens to get nudged out at the end, okay, so be it. But if Ohio State rolls into Austin and whacks Texas, then that's a problem.
0: It will be. And again, you know, the beauty of all the crap that we've been talking about, the courts and the lawsuits and the come Saturday, that's not going to matter. And because we're all going to watch these games and it's going to be fun. TCU and North Carolina get things started this Saturday. You and I will be at Circa Las Vegas.
1: Yes, we will.
0: Saturday, so at a 9 a.m. kickoff, and I can't wait because we actually have good games. And there really is a pretty decent slate. For week zero, you have a decent slate of football games. Now, we made a video while we were at the Alamo Dome earlier. And, you know, because obviously you got Pac-12 Legacy, whatever that means, and the Big 12 that are playing in the Valero Alamo Bowl, or that's what the matchup is going to be. So they have all the helmets there. Now, my daughter went to Arizona State. She's got 2 master's degrees from there. So they're my Big 12 team now. Could be Texas Tech, but it's Arizona State because, well, financially it says so. You don't really have a Big 12 or a Pac-12 team, although Texas State's now in the Pac-12.
1: Well,
0: but,
1: yeah.
0: But we both grabbed a helmet. And you grabbed a USC helmet.
1: That surprised you, didn't it?
0: It kind of did.
1: You thought I was going to talk good about USC.
0: I was like, what's he doing? Because we didn't talk about what the video was going to be like. We were just like, grab a helmet and let's promote the Alamo Bowl.
1: Well, I said the team that I despise the most in the Big 12 is USC.
0: Uh-huh.
1: And in my opinion, Lincoln Riley's the most overrated coach in college football.
0: Uh-huh.
1: And so I hope they don't win a football game all year. In fact, I hope they get rolled every game. It's not going to happen, but I don't want to see them do well.
0: Not a fan of USC.
1: Not at all.
0: Saturday, they open against San Jose State in Los Angeles. They are a 38.5-point favorite.
1: Well, I hope they cover that, for goodness sake. San Jose State.
0: Uh-huh.
1: They might as well go play a pickup game in their backyard.
0: Mm-hmm. Just
1: goodness
0: saying.
1: Gracious.
0: I think, isn't San Jose State now in the Mountain West?
1: I have no clue. I don't know who's where or what, happens.
0: Yeah, of course.
1: It's going to be a lot of fun.
0: College football is here.
1: It is here. We know that because I tell you that the Alamo Bowl luncheon is always, that's just the kickoff. It really is the kickoff.
0: Our universal sign in San Antonio. All the people down there, they had a new game called the donkey throw. The donk throw. The donk toss.
1: Yeah.
0: Ryan Eagle, the gold medalist.
1: What? Well, I'm a pretty good donkey tosser. Whatever the hell that means. We got to take a break, but we got a lot more to do here on this edition of the Blitz. 94.1 San Antonio Sports Star. August is almost over, and that is a big deal because at the end of August, a really great promotion goes away from your friends at Kinetico. One smart decision could improve your water and eliminate 5 years of shopping for everyday soaps and cleaners. 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
13: Good news today, the NFL has scrapped the Pro Bowl. Players will still be honored, but there will be no alternate. Sorry, Shedeur Sanders. Cowboys had some big news drop over last night. Jerry Jones and the team announced they are partnering with HEB. Texans, rough joint practice in Carolina with the Panthers today. Right tackle Braden Smith, defensive end Allie Gay, both carted off with lower leg injuries.
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2: Hump day!
1: Happy hump day, everybody. Hope you're having a great one out there. Whatever you're doing, however you're doing it. Appreciate you stopping by here and spending a little time with us on The Blitz. 94.1 San Antonio Sports Star. I'm Joe Reinagle. That guy is Jason Minix. It's a getaway day, Minix.
3: It is. The company jet known as Southwest Airlines is warming up, ready to go. But we have another solid almost hour to get through before we head over to the airport. And I really shouldn't do this to you, Joe.
1: What are you going to do?
3: On a getaway. Well, we haven't made your head explode too much today.
1: No, you really haven't. It's been one of those great days. Now, you know, Ian Fitzsimmons.
3: Well, you made his head explode. Yeah.
1: That guy. How do you get a job at ESPN thinking like that? Come on.
3: Yeah, well, I mean, it goes that way. I mean, that's part of it. He knows.
4: You're a dumb butt.
3: And you just kind of roll from there.
1: Uh-huh.
3: But I saw something this morning, and I know you haven't seen it. Because when I mentioned it in the last commercial break, you said, what did Lewis Riddick say?
1: Uh-huh.
3: And because I know you so well, Joe Reinagle, you're going to say, but he hadn't played it down yet. He hasn't done anything yet. And look, a lot of talk about Caleb Downs, who had an incredible interception in last night's practice.
1: He did.
3: Up there at the Ford Center.
1: Yeah,
3: but Lewis,
1: number four.
3: Lewis Riddick on Get Up this morning was talking about a Cowboys rookie that you better remember his name, and he wasn't talking about Caleb Downs.
5: What? Look, you know what? We've talked about Caleb Downs all the time when we're talking about who's going to be the focal point of this revamped defense. Remember the name. We'll talk about him later on. Jayshon Barham, their draft pick from Michigan. He, to me, outside of Caleb, maybe even more so than Caleb, I'm just going to say this, maybe the most consequential draft pick that they've made this year. This guy could be the best linebacker they have had there since Sean Lee, you know, back in the early 2000s. This guy is that good. Trust me when I say this. Just watch his tape from last week.
1: Okay, thanks, Lewis. They were playing second and third stringers. The guys look great in camp. He really has. And I see the potential there, and I understand where Lewis is going. This guy, are you already comparing this guy to Sean Lee?
3: Well, again, we're in the comparison business.
1: Where's the respect for Sean Lee?
3: Again, maybe, he said maybe, didn't say will be, but maybe the best linebacker the Cowboys have had since Sean Lee. I just hope he has a far better injury history than Sean Lee. However, I should phrase that as a professional broadcaster. But, and again, we heard about this dude when we were out there, but we didn't get to see him a lot when we were in Oxnard. But this past weekend, you're right, Lewis is right, put on the tape. That guy is a beast. Now, I know he's got two things going against him in the mind of Joe Reinagle, because again, I know Joe. He's from Michigan.
1: That's bad.
3: And he's a rookie and hasn't done anything yet.
1: That's bad, too.
3: But the potential that he has shown, along with the potential that Caleb Downs has shown, are two more reasons why this Cowboys defense should be so much more improved than what we saw a year ago.
1: Well, I'm telling you, you know, the Cowboys keep looking for that pass rushing specialist, and it could be Barnum.
3: Learn his name when he makes the team and makes an impact,
1: well, once,
3: right?
1: Once he's no longer a rookie and has actually played in a real football
3: game, we'll go.
1: But I say that in all seriousness, the guy could be the pass rusher that the Cowboys are looking for, because that's what he does. He's good at it. He's quick. He's got all the tools. He really does. Again, I want to see him come September 13th. And maybe that's a bad example. That's against the New York Giants. But again, I want to see what he does on the field. I want to see what Caleb Downs does on the field. He's got all the tools. He looks like a stud in training camp, in preseason football games. Once they do that, when the lights are the brightest, then you start to realize that, okay, the Cowboys have done a good job. But I agree with all of you. I think both of those guys are going to be difference makers. I expect them to be. I just want to see it first before I fit them for gold jackets.
3: Now, again, nobody is fitting anybody for a gold jacket, and that includes Sean Lee. But you look at Jayshon Barham and Malachi Lawrence. Malachi Lawrence was a first-round pick. but he was the second first round pick. And then Barham was taken in the third round. But, and both right now are likely backups. You know, Malachi Lawrence is the backup to Rashawn Gary, and Barham is the backup to D. Winters. So now you're seeing some of the depth. And if Christian Parker is rolling a lot of guys in, you know, situational football, the limit for Barham. And again, we didn't get a chance to talk to Jay Sean, but then again, not many media people have. He talked last night at the deal up there in Dallas at the Star and was asked about New Orleans Friday night. And he's like, I hate him. I hate everybody we're going to play. I hate him. He's like the Terminator.
1: I love that.
3: You know, I think they're giving him the nickname Predator or Terminator. I don't know, something like that. But, you know, he's a rubber. I hate him. Then I think about, you know, we were talking to Brad Cham in Oxnard, and Brad was, you know, trying to get to know the rookies, hadn't met him yet because I don't know, he does his work and then they put him back in the robot cage or whatever. And Brad was like, yeah, he's interesting. He might hurt somebody.
1: Yeah, he might.
3: And Brad's question was on or off the field. And whoever Brad was talking to said both.
1: Yes. I like the attitude, and I like the fact that you hate the team you're playing. You should, at least for that 3 hours. That should be the enemy number one. So I love the fact that everybody that the Cowboys are going to line up against, Barnum's going to hate him. And so it's great. That I love. And again, I've watched him play. I saw what he did last week. The guy is so fast. He's quick. He's making linemen miss, and he's got the potential to be really, really good.
3: Potential being the key word.
1: Yes.
3: But for Lewis Riddick on GetUp to say, you know who you need to watch? Put on the tape. And for a guy like Lewis Riddick to put on the tape, and that dude is who jumps off the screen for you to where you're going to use time on your national TV show in talking about the Cowboys, say you keep an eye out for number 55. Because my guess is when the producers were like, all right, you know, we got to do our official Cowboys segment of the hour, they probably said, let's do something on Caleb Downs. And for him, like, yeah, Caleb's great. I mean, Caleb's, yeah, all of that. Watch 55 because that dude jumps off the tape.
1: Yeah. I totally agree. Again, I saw him. I saw what he could do, how the potential that he has. And again, I think the Cowboys have done a great job of not only drafting, but of revamping that defense. And again, on paper, it looks like it's going to be a monster. It really does. And I'm not saying it's top. It's not the Houston Texans, not even close, but it's going to be good. And if the offense performs the way they did last year, anywhere close to that, this team is going to be difficult to beat. They really are. Not saying they're going undefeated. They will lose some football games. However, they're going to be much improved defensively, and that could spell good things for Cowboy fans. I'm not going to mention the SB word, but certainly maybe a playoff win or two. Who knows?
3: A playoff win or two. You know, maybe three.
1: Maybe.
3: I mean, you
1: got to win four to walk out with that trophy.
3: You know. Let's just get to the playoffs. It's been 2 years for the Cowboys.
1: Let's get to September 13th. How about that?
3: It can't come soon enough.
1: Can we get there?
3: I mean, you know, we got to look at the calendar and follow the days. Now, you know, last night, training camp is continuing for the Cowboys, now at the Star in Frisco. Open practice. You talk about the expectations for this Cowboys football team. Clarence Hill tweeted out last night, the most attended practice they have had this portion in years. That tells you the fans are starting to buy in. And again, around here, it kind of feels like a lot of fans they want to buy in, but they don't want to touch the stove. They know it's hot. Are they going to get burnt again? But I think that is changing. And I think once people see these starters play, then you're going to see that Cowboy fandom really turn. That crowd last night was incredible. And then after practice, they got treated to a drone show as HEB gets introduced as a new sponsor of the Dallas Cowboys. I can't imagine what that must have cost for a new sponsor to get that kind of welcome to the Dallas Cowboys. But the drone show looked incredible. The commercials that you're going to expect. And if we don't get Brandon Aubrey Butter, because that's his nickname.
1: Mm-hmm.
3: Tortillas out of this promotion. They have done something wrong. I'm just saying. I mean,
1: well, look,
3: better Aubrey.
1: They're good at it.
3: Yeah, yeah.
1: They're very good at it. It's going to be very similar to what we all see with the Spurs.
3: Well, and what

0: they do with the Houston Texans right. and the other teams.
1: So in other words, HEB's going into Dallas to take over.
0: Yep.
1: Just like they've taken over everything else. San Antonio, Houston, and now Dallas.
0: Yep.
1: Well, that's awesome. Good for them.
0: And, you know, Dak Prescott is going to be one of their guys wearing I love HEB t-shirts. And Dak last night addressed the crowd.
2: One of the things that I love most about being a Dallas Cowboy is the connection that we have to the greatest fans in the game. We know what this team means to y'all. We feel the support every time that we take the field, and we never take it for granted. And now, it's almost time to get this season started, and we've been putting in the work. And we're ready to go, and we know Cowboys Nation is going to be right there with us every step of the way. So, enjoy tonight. Get ready for the season, and when we take the field, we're going to need you to get loud and continue to be the best fans in the NFL. Cowboys Nation, are you ready? Here we go!
1: How about that? Dak Prescott.
3: Here we got him.
1: Dak Prescott addressing the crowd there. And
0: is he running for mayor?
1: he could, I'm sure. I'm absolutely sure he could. It's going to be fun.
0: In August.
1: Look, the fans are excited. Cowboy fans are excited, and they should be. This team, and I hope, beyond hope, maybe some of you out there will just say, you know, way to go, Jerry. Just give old Jer a pat on the back.
0: You know.
4: La cuca cuckaroo. La cuca cuckaroo. Paloma.
0: You know, I mean. If they win it all, I think Jerry will get credit, and he should get a lot of credit.
1: Oh,
0: he got
1: to win it all now, huh?
0: Well.
1: What, are you going to fire him if he doesn't win it all?
0: He's the owner.
1: He's on the hot seat?
0: He never is. We have said, I don't know how many times over the last 30 years, that Jerry, the owner, would have fired the GM if it wasn't the same guy in the mirror. And he's fired the guy in the mirror many times.
1: Yeah, yeah.
0: I mean, he's told those stories, and he should get credit for the roster and the investment and the turnaround. And I think he's gotten credit when they've had teams capable of winning. Last year was not a team capable of winning.
1: Nope.
0: And he should take all the negative that comes with that.
1: And he did. He did.
0: And that's one thing, that Jerry is willing to put himself on the line and take the criticism. Not a lot of people are willing to do that. Jerry is. He is sincere and genuine when it comes to taking the negative. And that's all he says. I can handle the criticism as long as you're fair.
1: Sure.
0: And that's what it comes down to. And, you know, Jerry's such a legend. And half times have become legendary. A couple of years ago, Thanksgiving halftime show, it was Dolly Parton, who, as we all know, passed away yesterday. Sad. The tributes, some of the specials on TV last night.
1: Great stuff.
0: Just seeing all the different clips from Dolly. What an incredible life. And, of course, Jerry Jones had a lot to say about Miss Dolly.
5: She transcended being a great entertainer to a wonderful person. And she's a role model to all of us. We're so thrilled that we got to have her here for our Thanksgiving Day kickoff. Never forget her giving $1 million to the Salvation Army.
1: Yep. She was a generous person, too. And Jerry really liked her. He spoke highly of her every time her name came up. So, you know, a sad day for all of us. A sad day for all of us, for sure. We got to take a break. Coming up next, though, I want to address something. TCU did something that should be condemned by every media outlet in the country. I'm going to let you know what that is, and we'll talk about it when we continue. Here on The Blitz on 94.1 San Antonio Sports Star. Got to ask you a question, though, and I know 90% of you, the answer is going to be yes. Have you ever wanted to drive an exotic or luxury vehicle without the commitment of buying one? Yes, Joe, I have. Pascucci Prestige has something really unique. In fact, right now, they're looking for their founding members, and those members are going to get exclusive perks. So get this. Instead of owning just one car, you're going to get access to an incredible fleet of luxury and exotic vehicles. Not to mention the fact you don't have to worry about the insurance. 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
0: Back here on the Blitz, 94.1 San Antonio Sports Star. Happy to have you along on this Wednesday afternoon. I'm Joe Reinagle. Jason Minix is here as well. And Jason, TCU, right before their opening game of the college football season, has stepped in a pile of poo.
14: Hey, you know, they really have. And look, as members of the media, we cover teams and report to the fans. Fans want fair, honest coverage. That's why there are so many outlets out there covering sports. There are blogs, and I understand not everybody is going to credential bloggers. Some do, some don't. But the coverage has to be fair. And you see more and more restrictions.

0: on media coverage. The crap that Colorado did with, you know, you can't report anything and, you know, filming this and filming that. And I completely disagree with it, but I could see where coaches are paranoid over certain coverage. But what TCU has done is gone a step further. They have banned the Fort Worth Star-Telegram and pulled credentials over the reporting of a locker room assault that resulted in a case filing with TCU campus police. Now, they pulled credentials over real reporting. It's not like this reporter was doing something that was wrong in an area he shouldn't have been, violated some sort of code. He reported on a story, which is what reporters do. TCU might not like the story, but to then ban the media from doing their job is wrong on every level.
1: Well, and the excuse they're using is that the victim was being harassed or getting, threatening stuff coming his way. According to Nick Harris of the Fort Worth Star-Telegram, the reporter that did this story never mentioned the victim's name, never mentioned it. It was the victim himself on his Instagram page that said, hey, it was me. And so he was the one. So, people are coming out, especially people in the media, and we're going to do that. And I know if you're listening, it's like, well, y'all are just in the media. It matters. It matters. Same thing happened with the Spurs, if you'll recall. Do you remember that? Greg Simmons reported on something that happened on the team plane or in the locker room. I think it was involving Avery Johnson at one point in time, and that's what ended the media's free trips everywhere on the Spurs team plane. Some of that stuff is off limits, though. I will give you that. But if you're in the locker room after a practice or a game, that's open session. Well, and what happens in there is fair game.
0: And quite honestly, even if it wasn't an open locker room and somebody on TCU told Stephen Johnson from the Fort Worth Star-Telegram about a fight, and he got another source or two to confirm that the fight had happened, that's what reporters do. As long as you're willing to back up your reporting, which he is, and we all know that the fight did happen because the victim went on Instagram. But when they say, well, you did all this and he was getting harassed, he actually never reported who the players were. He reported that there was a fight. Now, according to Nick Harris, Stephen's trip to Ireland this weekend for TCU's game against North Carolina is still on. So he's still getting on that plane. And even though TCU has pulled his credential for the game, I'm pretty sure when he shows up, he'll be able to get in. The other part that is going to be interesting for TCU, the Star-Telegram is the only full-time outlet that covers TCU athletics. So, I mean, think about that for a minute. The Dallas Morning News does not have somebody assigned to cover TCU. Which, a little bit of a surprise.
1: A little bit of a surprise, but I get it. I mean, TCU's in Fort Worth, right? I mean, so that's who covers them. I'm a little bit surprised, but look, the Dallas Morning News has got a lot of fish to fry.
0: Well, they do, but I mean, you would think a team in the Big 12, does the Dallas Morning News have somebody covering, UT or A&M? And again, I know with newsroom cutbacks and budgets, it's there. Fort Worth Star-Telegram, TCU is in Fort Worth, the Metroplex, whatever. But when you get a full-time beat writer and you're getting that coverage, what you don't understand is these universities will then bitch and complain if they're not getting coverage, or why do you show favoritism to this program? And sometimes it has to do with winning. Sometimes it has to do with what, in the newspaper's equation, what are their readers interested in? And you kind of go from there. You know, I've said for years, Texas State, I think, has made a mistake forever because they cater to Austin media and ignore San Antonio media.
1: True.
0: When there are so many Southwest Texas State, Texas State alumni, but their TV is from Austin. So they had rather get 20 seconds after a minute and a half of UT coverage than get great coverage from San Antonio. And now with UTSA, Texas State's like, why don't you cover us? It's interesting how that works. But even like Shereen Williams tweeted out, absolutely no outlet should cover any of their home games until this is rectified. This is unbelievable. And I would imagine the TV stations in Dallas, the radio stations in Dallas, and the other newspapers, if again, you can go cover something, but to be told no, and that's the reason why –

0: That's wrong on every level. There are like the Society of Professional Journalists and other groups like that are probably going to rally around the Fort Worth Star-Telegram to try to get this fixed.
1: Well, there's no doubt about it. And I think TCU will come around. They'll realize they made a mistake. And the PR people there probably knew it was going to be a mistake, but this came directly from the top, I'm sure. And so you got to do what you got to do. But I think they'll come around. They're going to catch a lot of heat for this. Look, I know there are a lot of sports folks that don't like the media, would rather not talk to us. And there's reasons for that. There have been bad so-called journalists that report things that, quite frankly, aren't true, or maybe dance around issues, whatever the case may be. But most of us are fair. And if we have a criticism or we're writing something that happened, it's a fair thing 9 times out of 10. And so I think they'll catch a lot of heat for this, and it will be rectified soon.
0: I mean, Calvin Watkins of the Dallas Morning News, who's the president of the NFL Writers Association, no more TCU coverage. You ban a media outlet for doing its job. We'll stop covering everything, any school function. Nope, not doing it. Gavin Dawson, who works in radio in Dallas, says, I've been looking at them sideways since they organized the drug sting on their own football team over some college kids smoking weed. Brad Sham, voice of the Cowboys, in all caps, unacceptable. It really is. But it's that two-way street. Sure, when things aren't great and you get mad at the media for reporting something, I get it, you're mad. But that reporter is doing its job. But at the same time, hey, where's the coverage of this? Where's the coverage of that? Will you come cover this? Hey, we have an event coming up. Can you guys get so-and-so on to talk about this event that's coming up? So it's interesting when these when these sports teams want coverage, boy, they want it. But you write something that they don't like, and they ban your credentials. Big time wrong.
1: And look, they're going to feel it. TCU will, because I think, at least in the short term, this ban is going to happen. The majority of media outlets in the Dallas-Fort Worth area will not cover TCU. They're in Ireland this week, but they will be home. They're going to have a home game, and they're going to want to sell tickets, and they're going to want to get people out there. And a lot of that has to do with the media. Whether you like it or not, we are the voice of the fan.
0: Well, the conduit from the team
1: absolutely,
0: to the fan.
1: Absolutely. Yep. And so it's going to be interesting to see. But I just think they really stepped in it right now and I think made a knee-jerk reaction. This guy pissed them off. They didn't want that story out. And they're just pissed right now. They'll calm down and realize everything's going to be okay.
0: You know what's really going to be okay?
1: What's that?
0: James Pledger. Yeah, James Pledger walked in today saying, man, the Rangers play at 6. I don't have a show today. But he's got really good teammates in Joe Reinagle and Jason Minnick.
1: Yeah, we'll do anything for Pledge.
0: We will.
1: Yeah.
0: Including, we got to leave. We've got to catch a plane.
1: Yeah.
0: Because we're going to Vegas, baby.
1: But that's
0: Circa Las Vegas.
1: We would do that anyway for Pledge.
0: Let him finish out the show?
1: Yes.
0: We would. I mean, look, Pledge has a contract. He gets so many minutes a week. Nobody's buying that.
1: Nobody's buying that.
0: We got to catch a plane.
1: We do.
0: So an early version of Extra Innings with Pledge coming up, because tomorrow and Friday, the Blitz live at Circa Las Vegas.
1: We will see you in Vegas, y'all. Until then, listen to Pledge. Have a great night.
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2: 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I am James Pledger. Appreciate y'all joining me. 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You can find us all there. Of course, we've got you covered as we get you ready for Rangers baseball coming up at the top of the hour. The guys on their way to the airport to board a plane and broadcast live tomorrow from Circa Las Vegas. The ones of y'all that are going there, congratulations. Hope y'all have a blast up there in Vegas. I will be right here waiting on y'all and bringing you all the news. Now, lots going on this week with Cowboys, college football, and how that is changing seemingly every 5 minutes and the way that things are done. But, and as many in the chat have discussed, I bring it to you. What do y'all want to talk about today as we get you ready for Rangers White Sox finale coming up here at the top of the hour, with them now a half game behind the Astros for first place in the AL West, as the Astros ended up taking game one 9-7 with the Yankees up in New York last night after the Rangers dropped their game 11-7 to the White Sox out there in Chicago. A lot of Texans chatter in the chat. And if you want to be a part of the show, feel free to call in 210-656-ESPN, 656-3776. If you want to be a part of the conversation, lots of things going on today at camp. Texans had a joint practice with the Carolina Panthers. They flew out last night to go to Carolina. They are now there. Practice concluded. Couple of big notes from it. Right tackle Braden Smith, who is in a competition with Trent Brown for the starting right tackle job. 2 years, $20 million spent on him this offseason. He is carted off the field with what is being described by Adam Schefter as a foot injury. That is the depth of what we know right now. Don't know the severity. Don't know what type of foot injury is or how long he may be out. The other brings into question the depth on the defensive line as Ali Gay ends up going down at the exact same time on a separate field on the defensive side, and he got carted off as well with a lower leg injury. Not sure what it is, but if it is significant, you had to go out and work out a couple of guys, bring in Parrish yesterday after losing Dylan Horton to an Achilles tear. And now you've got, of course, some of the best edge rushers in the league. When you talk about Danielle Hunter and Will Anderson, behind that you have Jadeveon Clowney, but behind that it gets a little bit thinner. Although at practice today, it did say that Dominic Byrd had a great day, couple of sacks on the day, and the Texans defense made the Panthers' life a nightmare. Bryce Young had 7 sacks, 2 interceptions. Jonathan Brooks, mark this down for fantasy guys, got a majority of the work with Chuba Hubbard out. So Jonathan Brooks, the former Texas Longhorn and second-round pick, who has been marred by injuries to his ACL, trying to come back, could potentially be a fantasy steal later in the draft if you're looking for running backs. And the Texans' first team offense operated smooth, clean. And that's one of those things that you have to take into account, because the Texans' defense is so good. Everybody keeps talking about, you know,

0: can that offense catch up? Most of the times in years past, you would just hear about the Texans defense just ruining training camp, wrecking it to where the offense isn't really getting much solid work done. There's been a day or two like that through camp this year, but for the most part, it's while the defense has won, it has been better. And then when the Texans' starting offense has gone up against whether it was the Raiders last week in that first preseason game, or you hear about in joint practices, when they face teams that aren't the Texans' defense, there's so much extra space for C.J. Stroud in the pocket and how they run the football and the way the offense operates, which tells me, A, they're holding their own against this defense that is just demolishing teams when the starters are actually in. And B, it could take a significant step this year. Much the same way we talk about the Cowboys all the time on this station, and the fact that you could see that the defense was winning some reps in practice. That wasn't the case last year. The offense did whatever they wanted to, and it should have been a precursor to all of us on how bad that defense was. It was not. This year, they are winning reps. They are doing things that are making lives difficult. And even in their joint practices, whether it was with the Saints or a lot of people's consensus Super Bowl team out of the NFC, the Rams, the defense did an excellent job. Same can be said for the Texans offense when you look at the flip side of that coin. That's how good the Texans defense is. They make a lot of teams look really bad. And I know the Jaden Higgins injury was a big question mark because outside of Nico Collins, what really is there? Of course, you're going to lean heavily on that running game with David Montgomery and Whitty Marks, but you're going to use more tight ends. Dalton Schultz is going to have a big role. He usually does, but I also think Foster Moreau and Marvin Klein both are going to have a much more expansive role, and we're going to see more two and three tight end sets out of the Texans because they were ravished by injuries last year, especially in that tight end room, and now this is more closely aligned to the offense that I think Nick Caley wanted to run the season before, but just didn't have the working parts to do it. It's going to be very interesting to watch how this unfolds after we get out of the preseason, into the regular season. Of course, the Texans jump right into the from the furnace to the fire. You open up with teams like the Buffalo Bills in week one, the Cincinnati Bengals in week two, the Indianapolis Colts, who were the best team in football before Daniel Jones got hurt last year. That was a team that was rolling, and the offense was rolling. After that, you get the Dallas Cowboys with that improved defense and that offense that went. Like, it's not an easy start to the season for the Houston Texans, and it doesn't get easier throughout the season either. But going and picking up a Kayshon Booty for a reserve safety in Jalen Reed, I mean, you solved it. You've got Kalen Bullock, who is a very good and emerging safety, and you saw him in ESPN's top 10 positional list already and makes plays every time he's out on the field. They add Reed Blankenship with his Eagles championship experience on the other side in that back end. You've got Stingley and Lassiter on the corners. It's a good group at every level on that defense. And I think the fact that the Texans have held their own, in a sense, against that upper echelon defense that is going to have those days where it just wrecks practice because that's how good they are speaks volumes to how far that offense has come in this offseason. My biggest question is, what's that starting offensive line going to look like? Because they have kept that thing under lock and key with what they're trying to do and the ones they're going to roll out. And was Braden Smith going to be one of those ones they were going to roll out on opening day? And how bad is that injury now? Eagle fan says, ball control with that defense, that's the winning formula. That's the formula they're trying to enlist. Short passing game, quick hitters, and ball control offense with a dominant running game. They want the offense to mirror the defense. The defense is what they call swarm, people that just get after it. They've enlisted those people with guys like Keelum Rutledge. I think Trent Brown showed that last year. You've got a Nico Collins who's willing to do everything, and then you've added pieces around it that are also willing to do the dirty things, like Marlon Klein and Foster Moreau, that will get their nose dirty, and it's not about stats, it's about what's best for the team and what's my job and how best to execute it. And I think that's a really big factor in most team settings. Like, everybody wants to get theirs, but some people have to do things so that other people can eat. Joshua Menez on our YouTube live feed says Texans are Houston through and through, trying to get that booty. You missed a T in booty, Josh. And by the way, those rivalry uniforms are absolutely chef's kiss, beautiful. I've seen some of the swag. It's not out, but I've seen it at the Nike store at Nike.com, at Nike shop. That rivalry swag, I've already got my eyes on one of those sleeveless hoodies. Like, I'm going to spend a lot of money in the Nike shop this upcoming season, because that white with the H-Town blue and the red, it's just an insanely clean look. And it's going to empty my pocketbook as soon as it gets full enough to be able to afford a bunch of the stuff in there. I'll tell you that much. Joshua Mena says, tough start for the defense, but you're okay if the defense is the one that has to shine out. Plus, the offense can't dominate these bad defenses at the start of the season. It will be a rough season. Sure, but at the same time, we've seen Buffalo's defense take a hit, and now they don't have a defensive coach as their head coach. They've got a new defensive coordinator. They've got pieces that they've lost. We know the Cincinnati Bengals defense is what it is, and they have to be carried by their offense for most of the season. So while it's a tough start and the defense needs to show out, I think the Texans offense can also help out in those first couple of weeks, at least with the teams that they do have to face in the early going. This is Extra Rings with Pledger. I am James Pledger right here on 94.1 San Antonio Sports Star. Of course, you can always be a part of the show, 210-656-ESPN, 656-3776. If you want to be a part of the conversation, as we talked about the Texans joint practice today with the Carolina Panthers, Cowboys are closing out camp this week too. They got another practice today, they're off tomorrow, and then this final preseason game, cutdowns, training camp over. They're in their final couple of practices. And last night they have one, and once again, defense shows out. Caleb Downs gets an interception of Dak Prescott. And DeMarvion Overshown, who's going to be asked to do a lot for this defense and staying healthy, is pride and tops among all of that. Talked about the impact that Downs had with that interception.
1: Hey, he's a baller. Look, I'm glad that people got to see it that haven't been paying attention to the media or whatever people been his teammates been talking about him. He's a student of the game, man. He wanted to do great his rookie year. So, you know, we pushed him to that, and, you know, he's accepted that. He wanted to be great. So seeing him make a play like that, that's going to be common.
0: That's going to be common. And it's something that we've seen throughout camp. He makes plays left and right. Now, first interception of training camp, but always in the vicinity, always making a breakup, always punching out a ball, always seemingly in the right spot. And Caleb Downs isn't the only rookie that I think is going to have an impact on this roster. And we saw it against the Cardinals over the weekend as Jayshon Barham is carving out a role for himself on this team, and I think a very, very special one with his physical nature in which he plays and attacks the line of scrimmage from that linebacker position. And one just noticed by me, Louis Riddick of ESPN, talking about it on this morning on Get Up, when they were talking about guys like Caleb Downs,

0: He said, ho, ho, ho, ho, there's another guy who may be more consequential to this defense.
1: Look, you know what? We've talked about Caleb Downs all the time when we're talking about who's going to be the focal point of this revamped defense. Remember the name. We'll talk about him later on. Jayshon Barham, their draft pick from Michigan. He, to me, outside of Caleb, maybe even more so than Caleb, I'm just going to say this, may be the most consequential draft pick that they've made this year. This guy could be the best linebacker they have had there since Sean Lee, you know, back in the early 2000s. This guy is that good. Trust me when I say this. Just watch his tape from last week.
0: And it's easy to see with the way that he played and the violence and the decisiveness of what that can do to impact a defense. And Christian Parker has himself a tool shed. At least, I don't know about the depth of his tool shed, but the guys that he's going to be rolling out week one, whether it's Jalen Thompson or Caleb Downs or Quinnen Williams or Kenny Clark or Von Miller or Donovan Ezeraku or Rashawn Gary or DeMarvion Overshown, they've got the at least front-end talent to be and take a big step with that defense this year. And I don't think it's going to be accidental if they take a huge jump from worst to, say, 12th, 10th in terms of defensive rating this year with what they've done and how they've improved and just the coaching style in which Christian Parker has been able to allow himself to bring in and mold this defense into his own image. And a lot of these guys have that mentality of put my head down, work. It's about the work to get the finished product. Stats be damned. And that's a very, very impressive thing to be able to get that locker room to be able to buy in the way that Brian Schottenheimer, Christian Parker, and that coaching staff has gotten the buy-in from those players to this point. It feels very similar to what's happening in Houston because it feels like there's a lot of buy-in with D'Amico Ryans and how he runs and operates his ship to the way that, despite a very rough first season, Brian Schottenheimer is getting his players and, can we just mention, Jerry Jones to buy into this with the way that the coaching search went, with the way that the offseason went, with the extensions, with the draft, with everything that has gone on to Jerry just being quiet for most of the offseason and not saying something out of pocket and off script. I think that means very, very big things for the Dallas Cowboys in this coming season. And week four is going to be a fun one. This has been Extra Innings with Pleasure. Coming up next, we have Rangers baseball as they finish up their series with the White Sox with the rubber game coming up here at 6 o'clock. Remember, call your loved ones, check on them. You never know what people are going through life, and a simple, hey, how you doing, can change everything. This has been Extra Innings with Pleasure on 94.1 San Antonio Sports Star.
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6: I'm Christine Lisi. Breaking news from ESPN's Pete Thamel. Big 12 athletic directors have unanimously agreed to ban professionals from returning to Big 12 schools in all sports. This follows in line with similar concepts announced yesterday by the Big 10 and SEC. The ACC is waiting to have its policy formalized. Baseball, Kyle Schwarber belted his Major League leading 40th home run of the season in the Phillies' 6-0 win over the Mariners. Diamondbacks shut out the Cubs 2-0. Chicago, which owns the top NL wildcard spot, has lost five of its last.

0: You know, as long as I keep the track that I'm on, I definitely feel like I will be where I need to be mentally and physically to feel confident enough to go out there in week one. And, you know, as far as, you know, being healthy and all that, I feel good.
1: Penix Jr. just returned to full practices on Monday. Tua Tagovailoa will start against the Dolphins Friday night. Cooper Rush and Jack Strand will also get reps. Coach Kevin Stefanski says he's not sure when he'll make the call regarding his week one starter. Buccaneers rookie pass rusher Reuben Bain Jr. dealing with an AC sprain will be available for week one.
2: Hey, it's Michelle Smallman, and coming up Thursday, we wrap up our two-a-days with the Browns. We know Deshaun Watson is QB1, but how many wins will that translate to for Cleveland this season? 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
1: With Freddie.
0: And the HD studio in Atlanta, Georgia.
1: And Harry.
0: This is Freddie and Harry.
2: So, Eric, we got Shannon with First Day of School. You got me with Homecoming. You got Harry with Halloween. What's number three on your list of what says fall to you?
3: Freddie, you got me there with the homecomings. I got to go with the homecomings. Nothing like a homecoming when you go to the step shows, you're hanging out and play at the plot next to the frats.
4: Wait a damn minute. Hold
3: on. Deltas and the AKA.
2: There you go.
4: Oh,
2: there you go, E-Dog. You just became my hero.
4: Boy, I knew chocolate was a part of his life. I knew it.
0: This is Freddie and Harry.

0: is Harry Douglas. I'm Freddie Coleman. When you put us together, you have the best show on your radio. It's the Wednesday Groove-a-thon, known as Freddie and Harry, and we are here on the ESPN app, SiriusXM Channel 80, as well as tune in. Always tell that smart speaker to play ESPN Radio. We're going to get to what's next for LSU, because the SEC is not having it when it comes to Lane Kiffin, trying to have players come back to college and play after trying out for NFL teams. We're going to do that in a couple of minutes, but we do it each and every Wednesday. We have our selection committee. We put our four noggins together when it comes to the Horsemen, me, HD, Shannon Penn, and E-Dog, Eric Hanneman. And we have the top six things we associate the most with going back to school.
1: Number one,
0: new sneakers.
1: Number two,
0: the outfit, because the gear's got to be tight.
1: Number three,
0: the new talent in terms of people, talent, honeys, etc.
1: Number four,
0: football, more football.
1: Number five,
0: riding the bus and hanging out with people on the way to the first day of school.
1: Number six,
0: catching up with people on the first day of school in terms of how did their summer go. That was our top six. What is the one thing you associate most with going back to school? Let's hear from you on the Freddie and Harry call-in line at 888-SAY-ESPN, 888-729-3776. Andre in Dallas, what's that first thing you associate the most when it comes to going back to school?
2: Well, when it was in high school, it was definitely the shoes and the fit. But when we got to college up here, I went to a HBCU called Paul Quinn in Dallas.
0: Okay.
2: It was always Kerr Beach, the first party of the year at North Texas and T-Dub. It's going down. All the talent was there. That's what it is.
3: So when I was at Louisville, Freddie, certain places used to have this thing called First Fridays.
0: Right.
3: Like the first Friday of each month. And, and that was like one of the biggest parties.
0: Sure.
3: Boy,
0: yeah.
3: Boy.
0: I remember my senior year at Master University in Pennsylvania. Ooh. I DJed the first party. It was on a Thursday right before the weekend got started. And it was at the bottom of Cedar Crest, was one of the newer dorms. Anybody who was somebody was there. And you have to make sure the music was tight. But you know your boy Freddie did not let anybody
3: But
0: down.
3: That's also when we could go to house parties back then.
0: Sure.
3: Nowadays,
0: that safety issue.
3: I'm nervous of walking in anybody's house. Better yet, a party.
0: Yeah, sometimes
3: I'm nervous of going to anyone's house.
0: Sometimes I'm not so worried about walking into somebody's house. I'm worried about the people that may be coming into the house.
3: That part.
0: Okay, I don't know about that person being here. One of our favorites is Crumb Snatcher in Virginia. Crumb Snatcher, what do you associate the most when it comes to going back to school?
4: Hey, family. How you guys doing?
0: Family is good. How's you doing, fam?
4: One day at a time. I see that one person made the statement about watching your kids get on the school.

0: school bus. That was a very, very, that first day, got to watch them kids get on that bus.
1: That's a good
0: it
1: one.
0: It was something else. And then, hey, Freddie, right quick, where is that little bird at? Because I want to ask him what you going to do. What you gonna do, little bird?
2: Whatever you want.
0: Whatever you want.
2: Cross that, we love you, man.
0: Man, I love you. You guys too, man. Y'all just do not know. I told my wife I'm gonna get on my show now.
1: That's right. See, you got to clear with the spouse. You got to clear with the spouse. You're going to come on the show.
2: That's right.
1: Male, female, you clear with the spouse, and then we end good with the family. That's never, ever an issue. Will in the great state of Georgia, that's Will's home and Harry's home. Will, what's the first thing you associate the most when it comes to going back to school?
3: Hey, guys. It's the quiet. Oh, my God. Like, the kids are gone. It's quiet in the house finally. Like, I just got an Auburn grad returned to the house, and his brother just moved back in the house. It is noisy. My God, these boys are loud. So I want my quiet back. Go away.
2: He sounds exactly like my wife.
1: He almost sounds exactly like you.
2: Like, when my kids started back school, my wife had a sigh of relief. Because, you know, at the Douglas residence, hey, it's loud over there. My wife is the only one that's not loud in our household, so you can only imagine.
1: Remember that episode of The Cosby Show when the kids are going back to school for the first day and Claire goes to Cliff, we get the house back. And they were like ushering kids out of the house so they could go to school. And then she became Mrs. Ngawa in terms of talent. Just Google that episode. You know exactly what I'm talking about.
2: My wife, she met with a therapist today.
1: The therapist was like, oh, Mrs. Douglas, I've been expecting you.
2: She had a therapy session today.
1: Keep weighing in at 888-729-3776. What's the one thing you associate the most when it comes to going back to school? We can't wait to hear from you and Freddie and Harry. He is Harry Douglas. I'm Freddie Coleman. Presented by Progressive Insurance on the Wednesday Groove-a-thon on ESPN Radio and the ESPN app.
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1: So what now for LSU and their head coach when it comes to Lane Kiffin? Now, the SEC told them, not only will you not have players on your roster that had a chance to try to make an NFL team. Two guys he went after, one was cut by the Saints, the other one cut by the Eagles, as well as the Cleveland Browns. And the Cleveland Browns, he did not clear waivers. The SEC said, if you try to do this, not only are you not going to do it, but if you do it, you and your school could face penalties and fines. Lane Kiffin had this to say about all of that brought down in his head, courtesy of the SEC.
5: Over 100 athletes in multiple sports were cleared and said, you can go play whether you signed pro contracts or not, whether you participated in training camps or mini camps, you are allowed to play. And that is the court order. And so I think in that, as you think back to all the different court orders of great players that were granted, whether that was Diego Pavia or now Trinidad for a 6-year, you know, we followed all those. All court orders have been followed. So I think you're going to get in a really interesting situation if now, as a conference, you start to say, well, we're not going to follow this court order that's been issued. And we're going to say that these kids that the court says can go anywhere, we're going to say, no, you can't.
2: So, Fred, I think you said it best earlier. The two examples that Lane Kiffin mentioned in that soundbite, Diego Pavia, Trinidad Chambliss, those two guys were not in an NFL uniform going through NFL training camp and playing in NFL preseason football games. That's the difference. That's I think it's a massive difference in my opinion. So, you know, here we are with the Wild Wild West, and because the NCAA, no uniformity, a lot of things that they have tried to do, you know, has been combated with injunctions and going to local courts and them overruling the NCAA. That's why we're at this point right now where these conferences and these commissioners, they have to step in and put their foot down, because basically

0: basically everyone is going to laugh at the NCAA when they try to do it.
1: And that's exactly what I'm glad you mentioned that. Lane Kiffin can talk about this is not right, relatively speaking, for a guy making a boatload of money to coach college football and has a close to $50 million roster to win football games at LSU in his first year down in the Bayou with those Bengals, with those Tigers. But they've run into a building block because Greg Sankey of the SEC, the Big Ten, and the Big 12 are not having it. They basically said, injunction my behind. This is what we're going to do for the best part for our conference. We're not even thinking about anything else. If you want to try to bring an injunction, we got enough bleep you money, and we're going to say bleep you when it's all said and done. Don't be surprised. I don't know what's next for LSU. I can tell what the SEC has told what's going to be next. You're not going to do that. You got enough guys in your roster. You should go out there and don't lose to Clemson opening day, Lane Kiffin. After all the dust you done kicked up by leaving Ole Miss to go to LSU and now doing this, go out there and lose to Dabo Sweeney and Clemson and see exactly how those judges who are in your favor trying to grant injunctions to help you will turn on you if you lose opening day in Death Valley.
0: Let me take it a step further. You mess around and lose to Dabo Sweeney at home opening weekend, and then a few weeks later, you lose down there in Oxford, Mississippi to the team that you left.
1: Yeah, people can say all they want that. Okay,
0: the Paul Feinbaum show.
1: Oh my God! Ooh. It may be like that anyway. No matter what happens that Monday, that Labor Day after what happens on Saturday involving LSU and Clemson, but the Big Ten with Tony Petitti and the SEC with Greg Sankey, they're like, no, we're the real bullies in the block. We don't care who you think you are, Lane Kiffin. We don't care what kind of judges you know in your pocket or in your favor. We're not doing
0: that. And shout out to them though, Freddie, for you know, jumping everything off, setting the standard on when you believe in something and what's you don't feel like something should occur.
1: Yeah.
0: When it comes to college football and stepping up and being the first to actually do it and say and give parameters on what you're not going to allow when it comes to your conference in the Big Ten.
1: I know it's not a coincidence. I don't believe in coincidences. Maybe it is. But I also find it very interesting that after the Big Ten did that yesterday, guess who got a 5-year extension today?
0: Tony Petitti.
1: At the state's commissioner, Big Ten. You know why?
0: Thank you for being a leader. Yeah,
1: thank you for your service. Thank you for bringing us all this money and letting it be known. This is our sport when it comes to administrative duties. It ain't going to be the players outside of NIL and transfer portal. And it ain't going to be guys like Lane Kiffin think they can rogue their way and get away with what they believe is right for their team, even against the system when it comes to college football. He is Harry Douglas and Freddie Coleman. Thanks for joining us on the Wednesday Groovethon edition. When it comes to Freddie and Harry, real quick, I got to throw this at you real quick, HD. Mm-hmm. When it comes to not being over, and I thought Heather Dinich, ESPN Coswell reporter, when she was on Game Night last night, she says this is what's next for those players who may look at this and see what is happening and potential more injunctions could be coming down the pike. This could be the end result when it's all said and done.
2: I would expect their attorneys to fight this. Our colleague Pete Thamel got a quote from attorney Ryan Downton, who represents clients that are impacted by this ruling. And the attorney said, quote, "It's cartel-like conduct when NCAA conferences attempt to create their own spur-of-the-moment rules in response to courts enjoining those same rules at the NCAA level." So, like I said, the one thing that we can be sure of is this is going to continue in the court level.
1: So let me get this straight.
0: Cartel-like? Yeah. Oh, my gosh. Yeah.
1: So let me get this straight. You're trying to accuse the SEC and the Big Ten of doing something, a knee-jerk reaction, but you failed to think about that because that's what a judge did with an injunction? If that's not knee-jerk to help out LSU or what a Lubbock, Texas judge tried to do to help out Texas Tech, come on, dude. That's great lawyering. Well done by that client's lawyer to put that out there. But don't play fast and loose with infactuals, which is what that person is trying to do.
0: Here's another piece to it, right? Like, you know, how many of these local judges have a relationship with, you know, officials and, you know, love Lane Kiffin to the nth degree? And because of that, they're making these rulings and have ties to these universities. That's a piece of it that I don't think people are bringing up enough.
1: Be careful who you lie down with.
0: that's in the good book.
1: This PSA from brothers Coleman and Douglas. Be careful who you get involved with because you think it's going to be beneficial to your reputation and beneficial to your pocket. Because there's only going to be one person left standing. It's going to be the guy or the person you decide to bring ties to that may wind up getting off scot-free. and you're left with all the dirt. Remember, you've been warned. It's the Wednesday Groove-a-thon known as Freddie and Harry, presented by Progressive Insurance. Round out your protection with life, phone, and definitely pet health insurance. So we go from college football and that mess to the mess that has been the Cincinnati Bengals to start the season. Why would they use the word manifest to make sure that this year will not be like the last 3 years? 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
1: 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The Cincinnati Bengals.
3: This is Ben Baby covering the Cincinnati Bengals, and the storyline doesn't get any bigger than this. Can Cincinnati make the most of a make-or-break season? Because quarterback Joe Burrow made it very clear. This has to be the year the Bengals are Super Bowl contenders again. The last time that happened was in 2022 when Cincinnati lost in the AFC Championship game. Since then, Cincinnati has missed the playoffs in each of the last three seasons, and this offseason, the front office did everything they could to fix that. They went out and made a ton of moves, including trading for

0: Pro Bowl defensive tackle Dexter Lawrence. Cincinnati feels like it has the roster to go and make a deep run. And if that doesn't happen, this franchise could be headed in a lot of different directions next offseason.
1: ESPN Radio, your home for the NFL all season long, as we get you ready for Super Bowl 61, February 14th, on ESPN, ABC, and the Walt Disney Company.
2: Well, Bengals quarterback Joe Burrow says they're trying to manifest a Super Bowl this season, HD. So what's the biggest reason for optimism for the Who Days in Cincinnati?
3: Well, so number one, when you talk about the Cincinnati Bengals, you go all the way back to 2021, the year that they won the AFC Championship game, beat Patrick Mahomes and company, and played for a Super Bowl before losing to Matthew Stafford and the Rams. We've all seen it before. We've seen this before, so it's not far-fetched to say, man, this is a team that could potentially be in the Super Bowl, because it's not like they were great from a numbers perspective on defense. They just knew how to make plays in certain moments of ball games. So that's my optimism. We know that this team is capable of getting to that big game. It's about how consistent, how healthy, and how that defense can come along the way as well, too.
2: Yeah, that's my reason for optimism, because the defense should be better with Dexter Lawrence the second. As you heard Ben Baby say, Boye Mafe, the defensive end, I think he's going to be really, really good. Keeping on Oren Burks at the slot linebacker position, can do so many different things in that defense. That defense should be better. This way, all the optimism is not just on the offensive side, which means that's less of a burden for Joe Burrow, and that offense to carry.
1: The Cincinnati Bengals.
2: What is the reason for concern?
3: It's going to be the health of Joe Burrow. We've seen him get sacked in a preseason game already, but the lack of protection over the years, the hits have accumulated and also led to Joe Burrow missing a lot of time throughout his duration of being in the NFL as a starting quarterback for the Cincinnati Bengals. Mm-hmm. We know if he's healthy, that they have an opportunity. That offense is going to be potent. They're going to put up high-flying numbers with Ja'Marr Chase and T. Higgins and company. Chase Brown, give him the football more. But if Joe Burrow's not healthy,
2: yeah,
3: let's just go ahead and say Zach Taylor will not be the head coach for 2027.
2: My reason for concern is that Joe Burrow put it out there about trying to manifest the Super Bowl.
4: I'm trying to put it out into the world. I'm trying to manifest it. I'm trying to show our guys the urgency that I have and that I want us to have as an organization to go and make it happen. You can keep pushing it down the road, or you can talk about it now and say this is the year. And you know, I'm tired of saying next year. This is it. Your life is too short to keep pushing things down the road, and I'm trying to instill some urgency and some intensity in everybody to go and be great every day and try to go make it happen.
2: That's a lot of pressure to put on yourself individually and collectively. Do they have enough of that fortitude to make that happen? That's a concern for me.
1: The Cincinnati Bengals.
2: Who's the most important non-quarterback in Cincinnati?
3: Yeah, I'm going to the newly arrival player on defense, Dexter Lawrence II. Sexy Dexy is what they call him, and he has a little dance that he loves doing it. My daughter loves that dance, by the way, Fred Coleman, and she does it in the kitchen all the time. My wife's like, knock that off. I'm like, no, baby, that's the Sexy Dexy. Go ahead, Poopy. That's what I call my daughter. But, you know, just Dexter Lawrence and trying to bring a different attitude and a different, I would say, repertoire to the defensive side of the ball. Mm. You look at four new arrivees on that side of the football, defensive line-wise, Boye Mafe, who won a Super Bowl last season, Jonathan Allen, Dexter Lawrence, and then they drafted Cassius Howell. That defense has to be better than it has been the last few years.
2: Most important non-quarterback is the coach, Zach Taylor. How's he going to coach this football team? Especially your quarterback put it out there that we got to try to manifest a Super Bowl. Not making the playoffs, not winning the division, but manifest a Super Bowl. And many people wonder if Zach Taylor is coached up to make sure that can be a manifest destiny for the Cincinnati Bengals.
1: The Cincinnati Bengals.
2: What is one word that best described the boys in Cincinnati?
3: This is easy. Urgency.
2: Yes.
3: We heard it from Joe Burrow. We understand the urgency that Zach Taylor has coming into this season because he's on the hot seat. When you look at that defense and their defensive coordinator, they understand the urgency on that side of the football. Ja'Marr Chase, he understands the urgency. So that's my word, Freddie.
2: What you said. Let's move on.
1: The Cincinnati Bengals.
2: This seemed to be a success with the Who Days if what?
3: Two things. Number one, Joe Burrow's playing in 17 games, or I would say 16, because if they sewed up a playoff spot in a seeding, they're not going to play Joe Burrow in the last game. Number two, that defense being drastically better than they have been the last few years. You can't be at the bottom of the barrel in just about every statistical category on defense and think that you're going to have an opportunity. It's sad that you had a guy in Trey Henderson who led the league in sacks. Joe Burrow led the league in passing yards, and Ja'Marr Chase won the Triple Crown, but they don't have a playoff berth to even show for it.
2: Yeah, they seem to be a successful Cincinnati. Their defense is at least top 16. If they're able to be in the middle of the pack and a little bit above that, then the offense won't have to worry about trying to win games 34-31 and 31-28. If the defense can do a lot better, that could be a good thing for Cincinnati. So our midweek check-in takes a look back and gets you ready for what's going to be a really terrific sports weekend. That's next to the Groove-a-thon, Freddie and Harry.
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1: I'm Christine Lisi. In a matchup of National League division leaders, the West Dodgers and the East Braves are scoreless bottom of the first inning. Atlanta has won its last three matchups versus L.A. The Red Sox on a five-game winning streak trail the Marlins 2-0 top of the third. Sonny Gray of Boston seeking a major league leading 17th win of the season tonight. Ben Rice has his 35th homer of the year. George Lombard Jr. has driven in a run as well. Yankees with a 2-1 lead on the Astros bottom of the first inning. Kyle Schwarber hit his MLB-leading 40th home run of the year. 9 Ks in 7 for Jesus Luzardo. Phillies routed the Mariners 7-0. 6-0, rather. Guardians scored the go-ahead run on a Travis Bezzana sack fly. Top of the ninth, they edged the Angels 4-3. Eduardo Rodriguez struck out 9 in 7 innings. Diamondbacks took care of the Cubs 2-0. Chicago has lost 5 of its last 7.

0: Padres beat the Pirates 3-0. Jackson Merrill drove in a run and scored another. Six shutout innings for Freddy Peralta. Rays blank the Tigers 3-0. Tampa Bay currently up 4 on the Yankees in the AL East. Big 12 athletic directors have unanimously agreed to ban professionals from returning to Big 12 schools in all sports. This follows in line with similar concepts announced yesterday by the Big 10 and SEC. The ACC, meantime, is waiting to have its policy formalized. Quarterback Tua Tagovailoa will start for the Falcons in Friday's preseason finale against his former team. Cooper Rush, Jack Strand will also get in reps after that. Michael Penix Jr., coming back from a torn ACL, will not play. He just returned to full practice this week. Buccaneers coach Todd Bowles confirming rookie pass rusher Reuben Bain Jr. will be available for week one. He's dealing with an AC sprain.
1: Hey, it's Michelle Smallman, and coming up Thursday, we wrap up our two-a-days with the Browns. We know Deshaun Watson's QB1, but how many wins will that translate to for Cleveland this season? It's on Sportsfilm, like 6 a.m. Eastern, right here on ESPN Radio, ESPN 2, and ESPN U.
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0: It's Harry Douglas and Freddie Coleman. 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Don't forget to tell that smart speaker to play ESPN Radio. 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
1: Number one.
4: All right, so number one, let's go to Major League Baseball. Let's go to my Atlanta Braves beating the Dodgers last night. Ozzie Albies did a great job in the bottom of the eighth inning, driving in the go-ahead run, which was Matt Olson. So far this season, the Atlanta Braves are 3-1 versus the two-time defending champions, Los Angeles Dodgers. Game two of that series is going on right now. It's the bottom of the first, and already the Braves have a 1-0 lead. They have a game tonight and also a game tomorrow. This is a very important series, I would say, in my opinion, for the Atlanta Braves, because against the upper echelon teams of late, we've had some very, very close games, but our pitching has not fared out in the right direction that has allowed us to lose those games by one run. So this series is big. I think also because the Philadelphia Phillies have gone on a hot streak as well.
0: Yes, they have.
4: So you want to continue to, you know, have some distance with them within the division. So Atlanta Braves doing a great job.
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4: So far right now, 1-0 over the Dodgers in the bottom of the first.
0: Speaking of division battles, the last couple of years when Yankees and Red Sox gotten together, it's been like whatever. This weekend, a three-game set involving those two, because they're in a division where the three best teams in the American League are all in the American League East. Tampa Bay with 79 wins, Yankees with 74 wins, and the Red Sox, who can't be beat late, with 73 wins. They won five in a row, and these two teams get together for a three-game set this weekend. That's going to feel like playoff baseball involving those two old rivals in the AL East.
1: Number two.
4: Number two, let's go to the Little League World Series. And this young lady has been outstanding so far in the Little League World Series, Kenley Rasmus. She has the most hits for a girl in Little League World Series history, and she also tied Monet Davis with 14 strikeouts so far within the Little League World Series. She is the niece of former Astros favorite Kobe Rasmus, and her father, Corey, is another former Major League Baseball player as well. So it's in her DNA, and she is the best player on that team from Alabama, Phoenix City to be exact. They play, I think, if I'm not mistaken, tonight, Freddie. Is it tonight?
0: Well, right now they're losing 4-0 in the bottom of the first inning, so okay. They need to get that going.
4: So they were in a bind the other day, and her uncle who coaches said, you know what, forget all this nonsense. I'm going to put my niece on the mound. Mm-hmm. Put her on the mound. She did a remarkable job pitching, and then also on the other side from the plate batting. So looking for them and see if they can come back and win this game tonight that they're playing right now currently.
0: Yeah, down to Ohio 4-0 in the bottom of the first inning. It's an elimination game. The loser is out, and the winner tries to have a chance to play to get to the U.S. championship.
4: Well, as a matter of fact, she's up to bat right now.
0: There you go to it. Fear the bow, because she has that bow in her hair, and a lot of young girls have been wearing that bow around Williamsport, Pennsylvania, with the Little League World Series going on. My number two involves a big game this week in the college football to kill the college football season. Can Chapel Bill win week one versus TCU? Across from my Bill Belichick, the head coach of North Carolina, these two teams will go to Dublin, Ireland to take on each other noon Eastern time on ESPN this Saturday. Last year, all that fanfare, he comes strolling out there to the home crowd, and then TCU beat the fool out of him in North Carolina and beat them soundly. Well, Bill Belichick has a very long memory. He also has new players and a new quarterback, but TCU is not trying to hear all of that. Can Chapel Bill get off to a good start? Because if he doesn't, it could be another long season in North Carolina and could be the last season that we see Bill Belichick in charge of a football team.
1: Number three.
4: Let's shift to the National Football League. The Atlanta Falcons. Michael Penix Jr. would not be playing in the final preseason game. Well, we just heard that news from head coach Kevin Stefanski. I think that's the right move. You have a guy that's coming off of ACL, and it's not his first one. He's had multiple within his career. But I was at practice the last 2 days.
0: Okay.
4: And that was the first time that Michael Penix Jr. this offseason has done 11-on-11 drills. From a standpoint, because Freddie, I'm a guy who tore his ACL back in 2009. You have to get back accustomed to people being around your legs on a consistent basis. So I do believe this is the right move by the Atlanta Falcons and by the head coach, Kevin Stefanski, to allow Michael Penix Jr. some more time before week one to actually doing 11-on-11 drills and having people being around him. I was seeing him the other day, did a great job of flushing out the pocket, looked good in doing so as well. But here's Michael Penix Jr. on how he feels right now currently playing the quarterback position.
3: Each and every day I'm getting better, getting more confident. You know, I'm not playing this week because, you know, obviously I only had 3 practices under my belt under doing 11-on-11 stuff. But I've been feeling really good. And, you know, as long as I keep the track that I'm on, I definitely feel like I will be where I need to be mentally and physically to feel confident enough to go out there in week one. And, you know, as far as, you know, being healthy and all that, I feel good.
4: That's Michael Penix Jr. Also, here's Kevin Stefanski on when he's going to name a starter for the Atlanta Falcons this season.
6: Whenever they tell me I have to. And that depth chart has to be put out. No, yeah, I'm not honestly not trying to be coy. Just we'll focus on what's available to us, what information's available to us. Obviously, this has been something that, you know, we need to work through as people come back off of injury. I mean, Tua was injured to start camp, and then Mike's been injured, you know, and not doing the 11-on-11. So you just, every day, you're just trying to make decisions based on who's available to you. The good news is very, very happy with our guys and the progress they've all made.
4: So let me go ahead and translate that for everyone.
0: I know what it is.
4: It's coming down to the wire.
0: Mm-hmm.
4: At the last moment when he has to make that decision will be made.
0: I have a different translation. Michael Penix Jr., hurry up. That's a different translation. I really don't want to start Tua Tagovailoa outside of a preseason game. So, Michael Penix Jr., please ramp it up.
4: Well, Freddie, to your point, man, just seeing some of the throws that he is capable of making and seeing them live the last 2 days, and I say to myself, man, it's only a handful of quarterbacks that can actually make these throws in the NFL.
7: Absolutely.
4: You see that talent, and it's hard to overlook.
0: Yeah, because Tua Tagovailoa does not overlook throwing the short pass. But he does overlook throwing the deep overpass. And with Drake London, that ain't going to fly. My number three, big game WNBA weekend. Tomorrow night, the Golden State Valkyries, by the way, boy, did they put on the Minnesota Lynx the other night. Beat them by 14 in Minnesota. They take on the New York Liberty team that has won 11 out of the last 13 games. That's on Thursday. And then on Sunday, the Atlanta Dream, who just picked up DeWanna Bonner, who was bought up by the Phoenix Mercury, became a free agent. She goes to that basketball team, Angel Reese and the like. They'll take on the Minnesota Lynx on Sunday. The top 8 teams have already been settled in terms of the playoffs. The Lynx right now have the best record, followed by Golden State, then the Aces, then the Dream, then the Fever, then the Liberty, then the Mystics, then the Wings. Could be a nice litmus test kind of game. If the Valkyries take on a team that won the WNBA championship 2 years ago, and a Dream team take on the Minnesota Lynx, and many people believe could win it when it's all said and done.
4: So
0: this
4: let me
0: year.
4: Ask this question right now, Freddie. Yeah. I see the Washington Mystics are in the 7th seed, and the New York Liberty, they're in the 6th seed. Mm-hmm. But, you know, it's a game and a half between the 6th seed and the 8th seed. Is it still possible for the Dallas Wings to get out of that 8 spot? Because I'm telling you, you don't want that 8 spot going against the Minnesota Lynx.
0: Well, there's right now they're a half game behind the Washington Mystics. So, yeah, the possibility is going to be there. Not having AZ Fuss going to hurt this team. But the Paige Beckers, Shepherd, Maddie Segrist off the bench, they've been able to step up a little bit more for a team that last year only won 10 games, but this year winning 23, the second most in history of that franchise. And we got the bonus plan, baby.
1: Number 4.
4: Let's go to the ACC games that we have this weekend. I know Lane Kiffin and company and LSU has taken over the reins, but you have NC State versus Virginia. Dave Duren has done a great job with this program over the years, but you have quarterback C.J. Finley and also Tony Elliott, who made the ACC championship game a year ago, although they lost to the Duke Blue Devils. But Bo Prabula is now their quarterback moving forward. They also have other transfers as well. I can't wait to see this ACC showdown. These games are very, very important between these two teams. teams, because the goal is to get to an ACC title game and with the potential of winning that and making the college football playoffs.
0: Just think how close Virginia was to really not having that whole discussion after they lost to Duke in the ACC championship game. But Tony Elliott has got that program turned around, and many people wonder if he could actually do it, being the former assistant to Clemson, getting a job at Virginia. Now he's got things really where he wanted to be, where they could be a consistent contender in the ACC. With Harry Douglas and Freddie Coleman, it is the Wednesday Groove with unknown as Freddie and Harry, presented by Progressive Insurance and ESPN Radio, the ESPN app, and SiriusXM Channel 80. So we had our top six from our selection committee of the six things we associate the most with going back to school. If you missed it, we'll bring it to you. As a matter of fact, tell us exactly, what do you associate the most when it comes to bringing your behind back to school?
1: You heard from us.
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0: 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Now, each and every Wednesday, the Horsemen get together, meaning me, HD, Shannapin, E-Dog, Eric Hanneman, and we come up with a topic du jour and give six pieces as a part of that topic du jour. Today's topic, what do we associate the most when it comes to going back to school?
1: Number one.
0: Definitely got to have those new sneakers, nice and clean and nice and ready.
1: Number two.
0: Definitely got to have a new outfit, nice and clean, nice and ready.
1: Number three.
0: The new town to see who's nice and clean and nice and ready.
1: Number four.
0: When it comes to football, how ready we are for football when it comes to back to school.
1: Number five.
0: Getting on that bus and riding the bus with your friends all the way to school.
1: Number six.
0: Catching up with people that you did not get a chance to have any kind of conversation with during this summer vacation. So those were our top six reasons that we associate the most with going back to school. What's number one in your book at 888-SAY-ESPN? 888-729-3776. Miss Colleen in Syracuse, what do you associate the most with going back to school?
2: Hello, gentlemen. Thank you for taking my call.
0: Absolutely.
2: So the Great New York State Fair comes around like the first couple weeks before we go back to school after Labor Day. So the fair runs up to Labor Day, and then most schools around here go, you know, back to school the next day.
0: Believe
2: so, you know, middle school and high school, we, that was when our parents used to be able to give us $50 and we could run rampant around the fair, chasing boys and doing whatever we had to do.
3: Okay, Colleen.
0: Whoa, Miss Colleen.
3: And, okay, a little Love Friday on this
2: Wednesday. No, wait. Forget though, but don't forget the fried food, because you could eat anything fried food at the fair. It was just fried food, boys, fair rides, and
3: damn, Colleen,
1: Love Friday.
3: You made it known twice.
0: Exactly.
3: I like it.
0: Exactly.
3: See, every now and then, us guys, we like to be chased around too.
0: Put it this way.
4: See, I ride that Galvatron.
3: So will. I go to that Ferris wheel with you.
0: You know, she said fried food. Quick got past fried food boys.
3: Boys.
0: She didn't finish fried food.
3: And more boys.
0: And more boys. Colleen, we love to hustle, and we do not knock the hustle.
3: No.
0: Preston in Florida, what do you most associate the most with going back to school?
5: Man, look, everything y'all talking about is on point. Hey, I'm sorry. What's up, guys?
0: What's going on?
5: Everything y'all talking about on the list is on point. But it's when you have that fit and you lay it out and you see it and you can't go to sleep and you wake up early and you look at it and then you put it on. That's the thing that most associates me with school, because everything on the list, it's the same thing.
0: Mm-hmm. Okay.
5: But you have that fit, and you can't sleep at night because you know you're going to be clean when you go to school the next morning. And you go, oh, they're going to see me. That's what associates me the most with school.
0: I think Shannon Penn's family members have been calling in.
4: See, man, Preston hit it right. Look, you can't sleep the night before, man. You keep waking up every couple minutes looking at the clock. You're waking up all early. It's like 4:30. It's like, oh, I got to more hours. I'm gonna have it on.
0: You know, you looked at yourself in the full-length mirror, didn't you, when you did that?
4: Not just that, man, I had the whole thing. I would, even if I didn't have a full-length mirror, I would put the fit on, then I lift my leg up to make sure I can see my sneakers in the mirror.
0: Okay.
4: Oh yeah,
0: all right. Now,
4: oh,
0: now,
3: oh, he flexible.
0: He was flexing.
3: That man could bend like a presser.
0: He was flexible and flexing involving that. Not, like I said, not hating.
3: Okay. Shannon, a.k.a. Mr. Pretzel.
0: That's when Colleen was chasing in Syracuse around the Great New York State Fair, looking for those flexibles as they're going up there. Karan in California, what do you associate most with going back to school?
6: Fellas, what I associate most with going back to school are the fits, the sneakers, and opening out the new talent. Now, in my day, initially, it was PF Flyers. That's how long I go back. And from PF Flyers, it became Converse All-Stars.
0: Mm-hmm.
6: And another thing I like to say is my man, Freddie.
0: Yes, sir.
6: Monday, you alluded to Caleb Williams being better than Jordan Love in the National Football League.
0: Mm-hmm.
6: And I beg to differ.
0: Okay.
6: I believe that nobody spins the ball as good as him.
0: Okay.
6: Now, I listen to you guys every day.
0: All right.
6: This is the only show that makes you feel like you're hanging with the homies, like you're hanging out with the bros. So that being said, with Lane Kiffin, that's why they made the old adage, wherever you go, you take you with you.
0: Yep. Providing California. Absolutely.
7: Exactly.
0: When people tell you who they are, believe them. They are not fooling around. Believe them. Good, bad, whatever that is. I think Karan California is going to be one of our new favorites since he loves the show so much and respects his opinion. One of our new favorites is Debo in Albany. Debo in Albany in the 518 at 888-729-3776. On the Wednesday Groove with our known as Freddie and Harry on ESPN Radio, the ESPN app, and SiriusXM Channel 80. Debo, what do you associate most when it comes to going back to school?
8: My esteemed gentlemen of culture, how y'all doing?
0: We're good, Brother Debo. How are you?
8: Excellent. Before I get my take, I want to ask one favor. If you could just wish my wife, Jennifer Jones, a happy 20th anniversary, because that just passed. I didn't get to get you guys to give that a shout out, because I would really appreciate it. And it does lead into my take.
0: Absolutely. Well, happy anniversary to Mrs. Jennifer.
7: Yes.
0: And let's hope you have 200 more in terms with you and Mr. Debo.
3: Well, that and... y'all keep wearing them seatbelts. I ain't forgetting.
8: Hey, Harry, I accept your apology for yesterday because it wasn't my seatbelt. It was the self-drive not recognizing that I'm looking at the street. And I accept your apology, and I apologize for letting that thing go off because I should have just hit the button when it started going off. That's my bad.
3: No, but I will tell you this. I want to say this first, Debo.
8: I love
3: a guy that can express his love for his significant
0: other. Amen. Absolutely.
3: So, man, I love that. I just wanted to let you know.
8: And I appreciate that, brother, because Ellie is right. You excellent show up. You excellent, man, because you set me up. So I've been out of school for 25 years at this point, and my wife and I have 5 kids. So my favorite thing about kids going back to school is more time with AI. This is Joe. They got a thing going on. Because I work from home. So usually when the kids are home, you know, she likes to play it cool. Doesn't really like to, you know, ruffle the brothers at home. But when the kids leave school and she comes back during the day, I pop that 5 hours energy, baby, before she goes.
3: Hey, you know what? Just because you said that 5 hour energy, get in on the sweet life with cotton candy 5 hour energy. It's that classic throwback cotton candy flavor, but with zero sugar and a 5 hour energy boost. I keep these with me. So does my boy Debo. 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Or on Amazon.
0: There's absolutely no doubt that Debo and Mrs. Debo, they got 5 on it.
3: 5 on it.
0: 5 hour energy and 5 kids. They got 5 on it. They've had that for a while.
3: Ain't gonna lie, boy. I do like, you know, when the kids ain't in the house and I just feel good. Hey, babe.
0: And just like the Cosby episode, because I am Mrs. Ogawa.
3: Hey, babe.
0: Hey, baby. The talent comes to you instead of you coming.
3: There's
0: to
3: a
0: talent.
3: Meeting.
0: Brandon in Alabama. Brandon, what's the one thing you associate most with going back to school?
9: You know, it's always going to get some new kids. If you're walking down the hall and all of a sudden they spot your new kicks and then try to step on it, like first thing.
0: Yeah.
9: And that always just kind of got me. Love you guys. I appreciate you. I listen to you on the ESPN app when I'm out of state from the Alabama.

0: but keep on keeping on.
1: We appreciate you, my man. He's right, though, because it always was that one that wanted to step on your kicks.
2: But you know, but you really have to let that one know, like, hey, man, I'm going to go ahead and let you know ahead of time. If you do this, it can turn sideways. We might be boys, but it can turn sideways. I'm just letting you know. No, we're going to still be friends.
1: Yeah, it ain't going to turn sideways. I'm going to kick you sideways with my new kicks. Why would people feel compelled to do that, to stain up your stuff just because they think it's funny? Never understood that. It's always that one.
2: Today was a great day, man.
1: It really
2: Every day
1: was.
2: Always is. We got my boy E-Dog smelling dew. We got my boy Debo. There's a meeting in my...
1: This has been Freddie Hyde, the Wednesday Groove on the Mighty ESPN Radio. Keep cool.
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1: I'm Christine Lisi. Sonny Gray seeking a major league leading 17th win of the season tonight as the Red Sox try to extend their winning streak to six. He's given up two runs on six hits. Boston trails at Miami 2-0, bottom four. Dodgers and Braves knotted up at one, bottom of the second. Atlanta's won three straight versus LA. Ben Rice has his 35th home run of the season. He and the Yankees leading the Astros 2-1, bottom two. Sal Frelick, 2-for-2 with 2 RBI. Brewers up 4-0 on the Mets, bottom of the second inning. Royals on a 9-game winning streak, and the Blue Jays are scoreless, top of the third from Toronto.